0: Irish. Book now at Allegiant.com. Okay, while we were away, there was an announcement made. Referee Justin Elliott has made his way to the monitor to check for too many men on the field, and let's get a
1: After
0: listen.
1: Review, the ruling on the field is upheld. There is no foul.
0: Wishful thinking. Thought that maybe there was an extra player on the field and Notre Dame could possibly punt again, but that block punt is a big field flipper. Wisconsin's going to start at the Notre Dame 37-yard line.
2: Yeah, special teams coach Marty Biaggi is certainly going to have a word with the punt team on leaving an outside man coming free.
0: Well, it's probably the suboptimal start for Notre Dame that
2: would
0: have drawn up. A pre-snap penalty before your first snap of the season, and then special teams, which under Marty Biaggi have been outstanding.
2: Yep.
0: They allow a blocked punt. I really can't think of a punt they've had blocked.
2: No, they're normally the punt blockers. Not getting a punt block.
0: I don't have those stats available, but I can't think of a time they've had a punt blocked. Certainly the last 2 years with James Rendell. Okay, so Colton Joseph, Badgers back on the field, going right to left. Three receivers, trips, bunch to the top on the far hash, ball spotted near hash. Joseph out of the shotgun will look to throw on first and 10. Swings it out, far hash, almost picked off. Oh, Briante Johnson jumped the route and broke it up, and it's incomplete.
2: Well, Briante Johnson absolutely had a read on that, but, and here's one of the reasons why, Colton Joseph is just staring down the receivers. It's letting the defensive back either break on the ball or they can bait the quarterback into saying, I know you're looking at him, and I'm gonna break late and make a pick.
0: Now, the feeling was this is a guy you could pick off and make some impact plays defensively. That was nearly it right there. Second down and 10 from the Irish 37. Joseph with two receivers right. Sama's the back to his left. And he stands in the shotgun on second and 10. Sama will get a fake handoff. Joseph keeps it, sheds one tackle, then he's tripped up by Jaden Osberry, who spills him to the turf. It'll be a 4-yard pickup on second down to make it third down and 6 for Wisconsin with 10:40 left in the opening quarter.
2: Again, quarterback is an extra running back, can be dangerous. You got to make the tackle when you get the chance. He shook a couple of tackles there. You make that tackle right away, that's no game.
0: Curious spot here, 3rd and 6 from the Irish 33. Gavin Lamb, we assume he's the kicker. He has not attempted a collegiate field goal yet. This would be about 50 yards, so they could be 4-down territory unless they want the first-time kicker to try a 50-yarder at Lambeau Field. 3rd down and 6 as Joseph stands in the shotgun between the hash marks. Ooh, timeout, I think, came towards the end by Luke Fickell. I didn't see. Maybe play clock was 1 and down, and he wants to talk.
1: Timeout. Wisconsin, their first. 30 seconds.
2: Important play here. You're right, because you want the first field goal try to be a 50-yarder, or it'll be interesting if they run the ball. That means they're probably trying to set up a fourth down play to gain some yards, or if they pass for it, then maybe they won't if it's fourth and this distance. So we'll see.
0: Well, you can tell already, Mike, both teams, I mean, the block punt speaks to it. Some early season jitters, I think, on both sides of the ball. No one feels like they're ready for game action.
2: It's one of the, you know, we've talked about this in the NFL when they dropped the number of preseason games down, that the beginning of the season is a little tough. Well, college has never had preseason games, so you're going into those first games really without that live action.
0: Hey, real quick, just to follow up on that block punt, Rob Geese, great work. 8 years ago, 2018 against Northwestern, last time Notre Dame had a punt blocked. So, bad time for it to start the 2026 season. 3rd down and 6, Badgers back on the field, between the hashes, moving right to left. Two receivers to the top, man in motion from the bottom. Joseph will give it to Sama, running left, breaks one tackle. He's close to the marker, and he does have enough. Gets 7 yards on the ground before Teon Gray brings him to the turf, but it's a first down for the Badgers.
2: That was just a flat-out straight handoff over Cole Cumberly and P.J. Wilkins, a left guard and left tackle. Again, 6'6", 325, 6'6", 335. You just put it behind those big boys and get the first down.
0: 1st and 10 from the Irish 26. Wisconsin benefiting from an early block punt as they're on the move. 9.5 minutes to go in the opening quarter. No score between Wisconsin and preseason number 4 Notre Dame. Pistol set for Joseph, the quarterback. He takes the snap, gives to Sama, tries to bounce it out to the left. He's stood up and taken down. Osberry gets in on the tackle again. Jalen Snead also made an impact. He was the first to get home. Those linebackers team up for a stop after a carry of just 1.
2: Yeah. Defenses now, Tony, are aggressive defenses. They want to play on the other side of the line, or at least up on the line of scrimmage, and stop that running back from going north, south, and make him go east and west. most defenses want to play on the

0: other side of it. There's no more really read and react in defenses anymore.
1: Spot the ball right back at the line of scrimmage, so call it no gain. Second down and 10. Pistol set. Joseph, quick snap. Play action. Throws over the middle. Got a man wide open. Caught at the 15. And another first down for the Badgers. They're inside the red zone after a 14-yard pickup. Chris Brooks Jr. on the receiving end, the son of Chris Brooks Sr., who played in the NFL.
0: Yeah, just a good play action pass. Receiver gets lost right in the middle of the field, has all kind of room. Joseph just put it right on him. He has a very easy pitch and catch.
1: If there was a way to get to this Notre Dame defense early, it was to start with a short field. Wisconsin taking advantage of it so far. 8-10 and counting left in the opening quarter. No score. Badgers looking to strike first. First down and 10. Joseph fakes the handoff, running right. Gets to the outside at the 10. He's shoved down to the turf right at the 10-yard line. It'll be a carry of about 3 yards, maybe two, depending on the spot. Yeah, they mark him down at the 11. Adon Schuler, the captain on defense, makes the tackle. It'll be 2nd and 8 upcoming.
0: Yeah, put Keon Keeley, the transfer from Alabama, kind of on an island, kind of read him. Keeley came down a little bit. So Joseph just said, I'm going to go outside. I'm faster than you are.
1: 2nd down and 8. Badgers also chewing up some clock here on this second drive of the game for them. Ball's at the 11. They can get a first down at the 3-yard line. Two receivers split wide to the left. Ball far hash with Wisconsin moving right to left in the opening quarter. Pistol formation, high snap for Joseph, hands it off to Sama, puts his head down, bulldozing across the 10. He gets just inside the 9 for a couple of yards. It'll be 3rd down and 6 coming. Drake Bowen in on the tackle.
0: The one thing Drake Bowen's not going to do is miss many tackles.
1: No.
0: He just stepped right on, took on the running back and brought him down, didn't let him get any extra yards.
1: Led the team with 67 in the 12-game season a year ago, had 78 in the 16-game season 2 years ago. So he was about 5.5 tackles per game last year. The captain right back in the hole, and now it's another 3rd down for the Badgers. They're 1 for 2 so far on 3rd down. Joseph, high snap, almost lost it, bobbled it, turns around, now throws, far side of the end zone, jump ball, the pass is caught, but out of bounds. Emmett Bork caught it along the far sideline of the end zone. He brought it in, but it didn't appear that he got his feet in bounds, and it's 4th down.
0: Great job on defense. I believe it was Brante Johnson. He didn't look back for the ball. That's always a fear of getting a penalty. But he wasn't touching him at all and just forced him out of bounds.
1: This is going to be a 27-yard field goal from the right hash, kicking right to left. Gavin Lamb out to give the Badgers the first points of the game. Good snap, good hold, and the kick is good. With 6:32 left in quarter number one, Wisconsin has put the first points of this game on the scoreboard. 9 plays, 28 yards, and 4:25 come off the clock. We'll take a break. 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
2: 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Okay, next up is the Falcon. No, all right. Ooh, great Caesar's ghost, what was that? Why, I think we've found the fastest. Let's watch in slow motion.
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2: 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And so far, if you're a Wisconsin fan, I don't imagine many are listening to this broadcast, but you've gotten the start to this football game that you wanted coming in. You've got Notre Dame on their heels a little bit in this opening quarter.
3: Absolutely. Luke Fickell has come into this season basically on the hot seat. A lot of portal players, 34 again, third most in the Big Ten, and he kind of revamped his team, and they draw first blood early. I'm sure Marcus Freeman is telling his team, all right, let's take a deep breath. Let's just calm down. Let's just start over.
2: Adversity was going to hit at some point this
3: year.
2: Yes,
3: yeah.
2: You'd rather not be the first drive of the season and the first punt, but here it is. Welcome to the season. Wisconsin kicking right to left. High end-over-end kick. Aeneas Williams might get a chance here. Fields it at his own five, moving left to right along the near hash. Oh, he's drilled inside the 20. Wisconsin special teams will set them back. Mason Lane delivers the blow.
3: Listen, right now, Wisconsin, they have the emotional lift of, again, a big play on a block punt, scoring first, big special teams play there. Let's see how Notre Dame responds.
2: C.J. Carr, only 0-for-1 in that opening drive, is yet to complete a pass. Aeneas Williams is the back. Here we go. Irish start at their own 18, moving left to right, trailing 3-0 in the opening quarter against Wisconsin. Two receivers left for Carr, one to the right. Claps and takes the snap along the near hash. Looking left. Throws all the way across the field. It's caught at the 25. Up across the 30 for a first down. There you go. Jordan Faison. What do you know? 15-yard pickup before Jameer Scott takes him down.
3: When in doubt, right? Go to the most trusted receiver out there.
2: 49 catches, 640, and four touchdowns a year ago for Faison. First spring, he got to focus on just football,
3: right.
2: Moved away from lacrosse, and they raved about how much attention to detail he was able to pay to football in the offseason. Irish moving left to right, second snap of the second drive. It's a handoff to Williams. Running left, has a crease, tripped up across the 35, spills to the turf of the 38-yard line. They'll give him 5 yards on the ground, makes it second down and five after Javon Robinson spills into the turf.
3: Yeah, Robinson, if Cam, it broke that tackle, that would have been it. Aeneas would have been gone.
2: Aeneas Williams on his career. Again, he's been, you know, the third back for the last two seasons. Averages 7.5 yards per carry. He sits some home runs when he's had chances. Second and five, gets the carry again, puts his head down, barrels forward across the 40. He's up to the 41. That's going to be 3 yards on the ground. Third down and two coming after Justice Boone makes the tackle for Wisconsin.
3: So again, Mike Denbrock, the offensive coordinator, trying to establish now, letting his big guys kind of feed up front. It'll be interesting here, third and short, that he's trying to ram it straight ahead again or try a short pass.
2: Ball's on the far hash. Two receivers each way now for Notre Dame with 4:55 to go in the opening quarter. They trail 3-0. Carr from the shotgun takes the snap. It's a handoff. Williams stutter steps in the hole. Boy, he gets really close to the sticks. Going to depend on the spot here.
3: Yeah, he's short.
2: He needs the 43. Yeah. He's about a half yard short.
3: He's short. I would be surprised if Notre Dame does not go for this. I'm sure they will.
2: And Marcus Freeman has rarely blinked in moments like this. No sign of the punt team. Fourth and a foot.
3: Mike Denbrock loves to use those tight ends, line them out wide, come in motion in the box to have an extra blocker.
2: They had two first-round picks in the backfield last year, and short yardage was not necessarily always a strength. See what it looks like here on fourth and less than a yard. Whistles for what appears to be a timeout.
4: The ruling on the field of the runner short of the line of game is under review.
2: Okay.
3: Yeah, I think that's going to stay. I do. I do not think he got to the line to gain.
2: You know, we're going to have a whole season together, Mike, and you're

0: going to learn kind of where I stand on some of these things. I kind of liked it when we didn't review every spot of every play of every quarter of every game. It's the first quarter. It looked like a pretty good spot.
1: Yeah.
0: Let's just play ball, right? I mean, I don't know.
1: There's called getting it right and maybe stopping the game a little too much,
0: there's
1: right?
0: There's such good energy in here, and it's fourth down, and they're going to rev it back up, but it just feels like these are the ones that kind of drive me crazy.
1: I guess they feel it's worth it because fourth down, I mean, this could be another big play for Wisconsin, much like the block punt turnover. This would be a turnover on downs in Wisconsin territory if they were to get it.
0: So for now, it's fourth down and less than a foot. We'll see what Notre Dame does. I guess they could give them the first down here, and then they could change their play call entirely. But Marcus Freeman wasn't flinching. Looks like they're going to go for it regardless on their side of the field. I mean, they're at their own 43, so you're in a position where if you don't get it, you're getting Wisconsin another short field.
1: You're giving Wisconsin the ball, which would then be in Wisconsin's territory. And I don't have any doubt there's going to be a run. This is when you say, listen, we love our O-line. We're big guys. We've got some blocking tight ends as well.
2: The ruling on the field is upheld. It's fourth down.
0: Yeah. So fourth and a foot coming.
1: Sure, the side judge is like, seriously? You're questioning me? I got it right.
0: And again, you let both teams go to their sideline and get on the same page. The beauty of football is you got to work on the fly sometimes. But, okay, here we go. Fourth down and less than a yard for Notre Dame. They need to get the 43. The ball spotted at the 42.5-yard line. Williams is the back behind C.J. Carr. He's got four carries for 12 yards so far tonight. Now he motions to Carr's left. Carr puts Cooper Flanagan, the tight end, in motion. He's a lead blocker. They give it to Williams, running right, runs into a wall, stopped and then driven back, but they're going to give his progress enough for a first down. Wow, that's a generous spot out to the 44, but we'll take it.
1: Yeah, he definitely had the first down, no doubt about it. Again, a tight end motioning into the box for an extra blocker. And then it's just a mosh pit in there.
0: So it moves the sticks out to the 44-yard line. Irish keep possession, 3:35 to go in the opening quarter. They trail 3-0 to Wisconsin. Carr's in the shotgun between the hashes and takes the snap. Gets it out quickly, throws. Complete at midfield, pass is caught. Close to a first down, but just shy. Micah Gilbert, how about that? Gets his paws on it for a 9-yard completion.
1: So, listen, if Wisconsin is going to play off like they did, you just take advantage of it. You say, okay, you want to give us 8-9 yards? We'll take it. Now we got a second and short. Our playbook is wide open.
0: 9 catches for 93 yards a year ago and a touchdown in the opener against Miami for Gilbert. Has his first catch of 2026. Now an empty backfield and 5 receivers for Carr. Barking out signals at the line on 2nd down and 1. Takes a shotgun snap along the far hash. Once again, gets it out quickly. It's caught up to the Badger 40 and shoved out of bounds. It's another first down, 7-yard pickup for Notre Dame. This one's caught by James Flanagan.
1: Javon Robinson, again, playing corner out there. He's just playing off. I mean, he's just given all kinds of cushion, and they're just taking advantage of it, which is what Notre Dame should do.
0: Cooper Flanagan, 87. James Flanagan, 88. No relation, but they feel tight end is very deep this year. You got Jack Larson, Ty Washington, Ian Premer, the freshman. They've raved about him as Carr fakes a handoff, throws out to the near sideline. Ball's tipped and broken up. They were looking for James Flanagan again at the 40, and he was drilled by Bryce West, who made the play.
1: Yeah, I mean, that's just, the wide receiver's got to be able to make the block there. That's just a one-on-one block you got to make, miss the block. That's on Jaden Greathouse. Just got to make that, listen, it's a simple drawn-up play. Stay in front of your guy.
0: 2nd down and 10 for Notre Dame. They're at the Badger 40, moving left to right with 2:22. Left in quarter one. Carr out of the shotgun, wants to get it out quickly. Batted down, was trying to throw to phase on it, the near numbers on a screen pass, and it's Bryce West again who gets up in the passing lane and bats it down.
1: So that play would have gone well because they brought pressure off that side, which gave Notre Dame the numbers out on that side, but a nice defensive play and blocking the ball.
0: 3rd down and 10 for Notre Dame. They're 0-for-2 on 3rd down tonight.
1: This is 4-down territory, though.
0: And then 3 receivers right, 1 left for Carr. He's going to motion at the line. Now moves Williams to his left. Play clock is at 8. Carr will take the snap. Gets it out quickly again. Greathouse makes the catch at the 40 on the near side of the field, along the near numbers. Turns up to the 35. Now a pile develops. He's shoved back after getting up to the 34. So that's a 6-yard completion. Matthew Jung takes him out, and it brings up 4th and 4 from the 34. Oh,
1: Oh, wow.
0: I am surprised by this.
1: Yep, I am as

0: well.
1: Spencer Porath is coming on the field, the transfer from Purdue, to attempt a 52-yard field goal.
0: As long as 53, he's made two kicks over 50 yards, as long being 53.
1: This would be an impressive Irish debut. Spencer Porath kicking from the right hash, kicking left to right. Kick is on its way. It's end over end. It's headed towards the uprights, and the kick is good. Welcome to Notre Dame, Spencer Porath. Notre Dame had just 5 made field goals last year. It was the fewest since 1991. They seem to have all kinds of confidence in their kicker this year.
0: Yeah, Porath came in hitting 22 of 28 field goals, all 41 of his extra points. So giving him an early test, build that confidence up.
1: Marcus Freeman said, "Show me what you got." And he delivers from 52 yards out to tie the game. 1 minute, 31 seconds left in quarter number one at Lambeau Field. It's the Irish 3 and the Badgers 3. This is the SoFi Notre Dame Radio Network.
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1: 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Notre Dame and Wisconsin, and a good one here. Mike Kolick.
0: Nice emphasis.
1: Yeah, well,
0: beer.
1: That's the word to emphasize.
0: Well,
1: especially when in this state. I did see a heat map. Someone was passing it around last night of the most beer per capita, I believe, is consumed in this very state.
0: Oh, yeah. I mean, they have a lot to go on for them in this state. They really do.
1: Good place to visit, but the cholesterol would be high if I lived here full time.
0: Yes, it would. You'd have to exercise a lot to just kind of stay even.
1: To sweat it out, yeah. The beer cheese soup was delicious last night, though.
0: I was surprised Notre Dame didn't go for that, but maybe that was a try and give confidence to our new kicker.
1: Yeah, what a kick by Porath. 52-yarder, just a yard shy of his previous high, so they knew he had the distance. A little bit of a different ballgame, though, playing for the number 4 team in the country. Spencer Bortolotti just muffed the kick. It's loose at the 15, and the Irish have it. Special teams gets it back. Bortolotti muffed it, and then Kahana Kia came in and picked it up with the 15. The Irish will start in the red zone.
0: I mean, that couldn't have been more unfortunate for Wisconsin. Not only did he muff it, but it went then came down through his arms and off his knee and just shot away from him. It was just bouncing out there in the open, and Notre Dame players are flying down the field. That was an easy, easy recovery.
1: Yeah, Bortolotti just had to go right through his hands, hit him in the chest plate, and then rolled out to the far sideline at the 15. And now the Irish offense is on the field with a chance to put more points on the board. That's a gift from Wisconsin.

0: Wisconsin.
1: Well, we've seen a blocked punt by Wisconsin and a fumbled kickoff returned out by Wisconsin.
0: It feels like the first game of the season.
1: Yes, it does. Yes, it does.
0: Who is going to avoid the big mistakes more will be a big question and has to be answered by the end of the night. They are still waiting for this snap. Okay, we're going to review it again.
2: The ruling on the field of a recovery inbounds is under review.
1: I mean, I you know what?
0: You're going to come around.
1: I'm coming around to your side. Yeah. I mean, I know it was somewhat close to the sideline, but, I mean, you have 40 officials on the field.
0: Unless he bobbled this ball
1: right.
0: And made contact with the sideline, I don't see how any – to the naked eye, it looked like he was well in bounds.
1: It would only, I would think, be his foot or something that maybe went out of bounds, but I don't
0: – This looks pretty cut and dry to me. Does he, I guess they're saying, does he slide out of bounds before he possesses
1: well,
0: it?
1: Well, they're saying was, yeah, did he not have possession when his left foot went out of bounds first?
0: You need clear and obvious to overturn. Okay, I see this
1: so
0: here. It's rolling on his stomach. Now his left foot's out. You can't
1: but
0: see
1: you
0: it.
1: But you can't see where the ball is. It's going to have to be how many angles they can stitch angles together to help them. Because he did not have control right away. The ball was rolling.
0: I'm going to come back to this. I'm all for, you know, finding out was he in or out. At a certain point, the spirit of the game is they recovered the ball. He's in. Did it roll under his stomach or not? I mean, this is where the reviews just kind of drive me nuts.
1: I'm going to have to disagree with you and say on this one, this is a pretty big play.
0: Well,
1: listen,
0: might,
1: I think he got it in his gut.
0: Yeah, yeah.
1: But
0: it's close.
1: What was
0: You're
1: his
0: right.
1: foot out? It went off his shoulder pad onto the ground. Then he gathered it in. So, see, they can look at that angle. Then they can look at the side angle and stitch them together.
0: I'm with you. I definitely see now why they are reviewing it.
1: Yeah.
0: It's close. Now, the call on the field was Notre Dame ball, so they need something clear and obvious.
1: So that looks pretty clear, like he had it in his stomach while his left foot was hovering over the sideline before it hit.
0: Yeah.
1: But you know what? We're not the officials.
0: Yeah.
1: We play officials.
0: Happily... give my input. I think my read on this is there's not enough, but I just saw another angle up here in the video board in Lambeau that does make it appear like it is bobbling more than it originally looks when he comes up and his foot's out.
1: And actually, his toe hit out and then went in the air. I have a feeling this could be a tough one. 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
1: I do like hearing the Jeopardy music as we're waiting, but it always makes me, reminds me that I could not answer one Jeopardy question.
0: Jeopardy, we write it down the day I was really struggling for those answers. They can really make you feel like you haven't
1: can't do it.
0: Read enough books in your
1: I'm
0: life.
1: I'm really good at home watching it.
0: Do you think, I mean, now they are doing what you just said. They're stitching them together here.
1: Yep. His left foot did hit the ground, hit out of bounds pretty quickly.
0: I've also said this. I think there should be a clock on how long you can
1: how
0: review.
1: How long you can,
0: if
1: review.
0: If you can't get it figured out, it should stand.
2: After review, the ruling on the field is upheld. First down.
1: Wow.
0: Whew. I just think there wasn't enough.
1: Yeah, I agree. I agree with you.
0: So, an opportunity for Notre Dame in the red zone.
1: Been a break for both sides now, right?
0: Yep.
1: Wisconsin blocked a punt, led to their field goal. And now Notre Dame recovers a fumble. Let's see what it leads to.
0: 76% red zone efficiency last year for Notre Dame. That was 118th in the country. So
1: that's
0: room
1: not good.
0: To improve.
1: Yeah.
0: No. And they empty the backfield on first down and 10. Ball spotted inside the 15 at the Badger 13-yard line. Irish going left to right. Carr claps for the football. He looks left. Throws. Bobbled and dropped. It's incomplete. It sets up second and 10. It was in and out of the hands of Faison.
1: And that's one Faison normally just snares. I mean, to make it second and five, second and four, that's usually a given.
0: Ooh, yeah, rare you see that. That was just a pure drop right through his hands.
1: Yep.
0: So second and 10, pistol set this time with Williams behind Carr. Three receivers all to the wide side of the field on the near side of the field. Ball spotted on the far hash.

0: Lamar turns and hands it off. It's a run. This is Nolan James Jr., actually, the running back. He stood up as he ran over the left numbers at the 11-yard line. Two-yard pickup. Oh, boy. Flag at the end of the play after some pushing and shoving. See, and who's this going against?
1: That's going against Wisconsin. The defender picked up James. He picked him up in the air. He didn't slam him down, but he lifted him up. Oh, he did. He didn't really slam him. He kind of dropped him.
0: Mason Posa, the linebacker, really skilled player.
2: After the play, personal foul, unnecessary roughness, defense, number 8. So, penalty is half the distance to the goal, automatic first down.
1: Listen, Posa is an incredible linebacker. Third team All Big Ten as a freshman.
0: Yeah.
1: I mean, but he lifted him up. He didn't really slam him down. He just picked him up and kind of turned him. But again, you know what? No need to do that.
0: Well, that's a huge call.
1: Yeah,
0: it's going to be 3rd and 8 from the 11. Instead, it's 1st and goal from the 6. And James is the back. So he's the second back into the game for Notre Dame. Tied at 3. 1 minute to go in the opening quarter. Cooper Flanagan in motion. James gets the carry running left. He's inside the 5. Taken down at the 4. 2 yards on the run play. Hammond Russell, the defensive tackle for Wisconsin, stops him. And now with 45 seconds left, the Irish have 2nd and goal.
1: So this is a tall task for the interior of the offensive line, because the one thing Wisconsin wanted to do was get their interior D-line bigger. And Russell IV is 320 pounds. Poyser is 331 pounds. They have some beef in the middle of that line.
0: 2nd and goal from the 3. Carr in the shotgun takes the snap. Fakes the handoff, throws left, it's caught, towards the goal line, touchdown, Notre Dame! James Flanagan has the first Irish touchdown of 2026.
1: Excellent play fake, brought the tight end in motion in the box like he was going to be an extra blocker, then he slipped right out to the left side of the offense. Carr hits him with an easy pass, he turns it up and scores.
0: First lead of the game for Notre Dame. And they take advantage of the muffed kickoff from Wisconsin. Porath is out for the extra point. Escape the punters, the holder. Good snap, good hold, and the kick is straight through. 10-3 with 22 seconds left in the opening quarter, and the Irish... first touchdown of this year comes from a tight end. They had one tight end touchdown all of 2025.
1: Before the game on the field, I saw Jim Flanagan's father and his brother as well, who's a 2027 commit offensive lineman to Notre Dame. So proud family right now from this area.
0: Yeah, they are probably thrilled to see him get in the end zone in Green Bay. That is unbelievable. Great teams win by recruiting the best talent, hard work, and faultless execution. That's what you get when you hire the NECA contractors and electrical workers of Local 153. Okay, so 22 seconds left. Last kickoff did not go well for Wisconsin. And after what was a bit of a shaky start to this opening quarter for Notre Dame, they've settled down. You look up, they lead by a touchdown.
1: Yeah, getting the run game going a little bit, not breaking off long runs, which is what we're used to seeing from Jeremiah Love and Jadarian Price, but getting enough to make the next down's manageable.
0: Yeah, just to check in, it's 8 carries, 11 yards. Williams has 5 for 14. You saw James get his hands on it there on that most recent drive. And then C.J. Carr, 5 for 9, 40 yards, and a touchdown. They've changed the return man. And to be fair, caught. Probably a wise decision by Eugene Hilton Jr., the son of T.Y. Hilton, longtime NFLer. And it'll bring the ball out to the 25.
1: A lot of NFL connections, huh? I mean, on Notre Dame's team as well. I mean, it's amazing.
0: Walking on the sideline down there, I saw Jermichael Finley, Larry Fitzgerald. Yep. They're all here to watch their sons. And, yeah, you got T.Y. Hilton's kid out there on Wisconsin. It's amazing. It's just making me feel old. That's all I know. These are guys I used to watch.
1: Well, I mean, you are old.
0: I know. I am.
1: But wait a minute. If you're old, then I'm ancient.
0: I didn't say it. You did. All right. Badgers begin with 22 seconds left in the opening quarter. 10-3, Notre Dame on top. Colton Joseph, the quarterback, fakes the handoff, runs along the far number, spills to the ground. He's going to be close to the 30. 4.5 yards on what's likely the final play of the opening quarter.
1: Again, quarterback run, extra runner. Blake Cherry, the guard, pulled, got out in front, lead block for him, and makes it 2nd and

0: really open the playbook and very manageable.
1: Yeah, it'll be second down and a long five, short
2: That's
1: six,
2: the end of the first
1: whatever you
2: quarter.
1: Want to call it, when we come back at Lambeau Field in this Shamrock Series game presented by Credit Union One. 15 minutes in the books, and the Irish are on top, 10-3 over Wisconsin. We'll return after this message on the SoFi Notre Dame Radio Network.
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0: Through one quarter at Lambeau Field in Green Bay, Wisconsin, the Irish lead the Badgers 10-3. Johnny Soper with you inside our Notre Dame Radio Network studios. Just one score happening tonight in Nashville, and the Ole Miss Rebels just scored a touchdown, and they are an extra point away from taking a 10-3 lead over 24th-ranked Louisville with 10 minutes and 38 seconds to play in the first half. That's what's happening elsewhere around the country. For the second quarter call, let's go back out to Lambeau Field along with Mike Golic. Here's Tony Simeone.
1: Thanks a lot, Johnny. 15 minutes gone here at Lambeau Field. And after a shaky start, first drive, Mike, they go backwards 5 yards, have the procedure penalty, punt is blocked. Next two drives, including one on a short field, 61 yards, 10 points. We haven't quite seen the offense in full force string together a normal drive, but no. You get the sense, like, slowly but surely Notre Dame settling into this first game of the year.
2: Exactly. Kind of getting their feet under them a little bit, both offensively and defensively. So, but Wisconsin, you know, they got early momentum, and that emotion gets you jacked.
1: There's so much talk throughout the year, and everyone thinks they know what's going to happen. All I had to do yesterday was watch Oregon, Boise State, Michigan, Western Michigan. Nothing is guaranteed in any world of football, but certainly college football. You never know what's going to happen with 18 to 23-year-olds on the field.
2: Especially early in the season.
1: Yeah.
2: Again, you don't get preseason under your belt, and you just a lot of things can go wrong. Look at UMass Rutgers. UMass, a 29.5-point dog. They pull off that win.
1: So Wisconsin will have the football. They flip sides of the field. Badgers will move left to right here in this second quarter. Notre Dame defending on the right side of the field. Ball spotted along the near hash at the 29. They need a 35 for a first down. Colton Joseph is the quarterback. Darian Dupree is the back to his right. Four receiver set. Out of the shotgun, Joseph takes the snap. Looks right, now looks left. Throws, far side of the field. Broken up. Oh, boy. Leonard Moore doing what he does best. Was looking for Eugene Hilton Jr., and it's broken up on the far sideline.
2: So Leonard Moore gave a little bit of cushion there. But Colton Joseph just took a little too much time to throw the ball.
1: I take it back. I'll blame the numbers again. Jaden Sanders, transfer from Michigan, made the pass breakup in coverage.
2: These numbers are just ridiculously harsh.
1: I took a risk. It didn't pay off.
2: Yeah.
1: It's good defense either way. Sets up third down and 6. Joseph trips, bunts to the left, takes the snap, looks left, throws now over the middle, broken.

0: up. And I think it's Sanders again. Yes, back-to-back plays. He breaks it up. Notre Dame will force a fourth down.
1: Yeah, Sanders is a guy who kind of cross-trained at cornerback and nickel. And a couple of nice plays there. Again, Colton Joseph, completion percentage was under 60% last year. He does stare down receivers, and it does give DBs a chance to catch.
0: And the question was, who was going to play a cross runner more? Sanders, the transfer from Michigan, or DJ McKinney, the fifth year from Colorado. Sanders makes a couple big plays there. Big, high, booming kick. That's going to back Faison up. Oh, my gosh. Turns over his shoulder. Watches his bounce at the five. It's rolling at the two. This is one of the greatest punts I've ever seen.
1: Oh, my gosh.
0: It rolls around the pylon at the one-yard line, and it's down. That was an incredible punt by Sean West of 70 yards, and it trickles out inside the one.
1: Faison had no chance to catch that. I'm glad he didn't try. But then it took a bounce sideways. You thought it may still go in the end zone. It is literally out on the quarter of the yard line.
0: 25 punts last year for Sean West. He averaged just under 48 yards per punt. 14 went 50 plus. You can give him a 70 yarder. And then this ball, it was rolling, like you said, takes a 90 degree turn towards the sideline and goes out. And the Irish start in the shadow of the goalposts.
1: Most of the time you see that point down kick and the kick backs up like a spin in a golf ball. But that was a spiral.
0: Wow. That injects some life into the Badger fans. And now you got to be really mindful here. Carr's going to take this snap under center. He's about a yard into the end zone. He's got the hard count going. It's a quarterback sneak, and Carr will put his head down and get, I think, two very important yards.
1: Yep.
0: And some breathing room out to the three.
1: Plus, under center that time, too. Not really used to that position. You got to make sure you get that exchange.
0: Yeah, I don't think C.J. Carr took more than 10 snaps under center all of last season. That's a good one, though. Gets him out to the three. Second and eight coming with 14 minutes and 15 seconds to go in the second quarter. Irish lead 10-3 over Wisconsin. Late sub here for Wisconsin. Badgers only had 10 men. Now Carr in the shotgun with Williams, the back to his left. He'll hand it to Williams between the tackles. Dives forward to the five. They'll spot him at the five. Maybe the six. It's close. Near Judge had the six. Far Judge had the five. They settle on the five, so it's third down and six or so coming for Notre Dame deep in their own territory.
1: So again, third and six, we've seen Wisconsin defense play off and Notre Dame take advantage of it. I'll be interested to see where the cornerbacks are. Are they playing up? Looks like they're playing up a little tighter here, which would make sense to not give Notre Dame the easy receptions.
0: Third down for the Irish here. They are 0 for 3 on third down tonight. Carr has his right foot on the goal line. Ball spotted just inside the near hash mark. Notre Dame moving right to left. Takes a shotgun snap. Gets it out. Oh, dropped and nearly intercepted off the hands of a receiver that time. I'm not even sure it'd be enough for the first down if Mylon Graham were to catch it at the nine. It falls incomplete, and the Irish will have to punt.
1: Yeah, I didn't really like that route because even if he caught it, he wasn't in a position to keep his momentum going toward the first down. He had his back toward downfield and the first down marker, and he wasn't going to get the first down anyway, even if he caught it.
0: So Jasper Scaife, the new punter for Notre Dame, played Australian rules football, has to punt from a yard inside the back of his end zone. Take the snap, gets away a kick. First one was tipped, if you recall. This one's going to get out to the 50-yard line, fielded by the Badgers up to the 48. They're going to start in plus territory again as their special teams flip the field. It's a 46-yard punt by Scaife, 3-yard return for Wisconsin, and it takes us to another timeout on the field. 13 minutes, 9 seconds to go in the second quarter, and the Irish lead by 7. It's Notre Dame 10, Wisconsin 3 in this Shamrock Series game presented by Credit Union 1. This is the SoFi Notre Dame Radio Network.
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4: Yeah, the Mendoza School of Business wasn't around when I was there. But my kids all took advantage of it.
3: Good for them. As this has been a game, it's been a quirky one to start. And special teams have been a real factor across the board.
4: Yes, it has.
3: Wisconsin will start with the ball on their... on the Irish 48-yard line. Between the hashes, they go left to right. Colton Joseph, the quarterback, completed his first pair of passes, as 0 for his last three. It's a running play out to the left. Madden Faramo able to take the ball carrier down around the neck, and a flag is out kind of behind the play after a 5-yard pickup for now.
4: Yeah, right in the interior of the O-line and D-line. I think this one's going to be against Wisconsin.
3: Okay, again, that was Leonard Moore, not Madden Faramo, because 15 looks like 19 tonight.
4: Yes, it does. Yes, it does.
5: Personal foul. Illegal hands in the face. Defense. Oh. Number 88. That 15-yard penalty will be added to the end of the play. Automatic first down.
3: It's Armel Mookum, who they've raved about in camp.
4: Mookum, his last 3 years here, he has 11 total tackles. Actually went in the portal on New Year's Day, looked around a little bit, decided to come back, and he has earned himself a starting spot. Really raised the light on himself, except on that play.
3: Yeah, Tehan Gray and Francis Brew, the transfers from Oregon and Pittsburgh, they were kind of expected to maybe be the starters of those positions. Mookum was so good, he's gotten the nod, but that penalty hurts. Gives the Badgers the ball inside the 30. They're at the 28 and a fresh set of downs. Pistol set for Joseph. Abu Sama's the back. He fakes to him, now looks for the end zone. Man is wide open in the end zone. It's a touchdown. 28-yard strike. And the Badgers can tie the game with an extra point. Malachi Coleman brings it in. And it's the first touchdown given up by Notre Dame this season.
4: And just absolutely deep. Defensive back just absolutely lost him. Absolutely just lost him in space. That was a two-receiver route. That's it. Two receivers. And just got wide open, got behind the defender, just lost him for an easy six.
3: Yeah, that is as wide open as I've seen someone in the secondary in years here at Notre Dame. They're so good on the back end. Something must have gone awry. Extra point to tie the game is good. 10-10 with 12:36 to go in the second quarter. Oh.
4: There's a little stutter step out, and DB just broke down on it and, wow, gave up an absolute freebie.
3: Wow. So, takes us to another timeout on the field here at Lambeau. The game is tied at 10 between Notre Dame and Wisconsin in this Shamrock Series game presented by Credit Union One. 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
5: 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Okay, a couple of things here. Jaden Sanders, I think, again, we are struggling with the numbers. We'll keep blaming the manufacturers. But the double route, I think it was Sanders that got beat. Wide open, kind of jumped the route. Yeah. And I'm looking back at the two great pass breakups. You want, is that the kind of thing on the sideline? Well, they say he's running the route, well, and then we go
6: double. He's running the route. He jumped the route. Two plays in a row very well on in route. This was a stutter and go.
5: Yeah.
6: And he just got caught flat-footed.
5: Okay, and then I just saw this out of the break. It looked, Marcus Freeman had the headset off. Looked like he was talking very passionately to one of the officials and maybe yelling across the other. I couldn't tell for sure, but he was at least trying to get the attention of somebody on the field. You can always see that during the timeout, so a lot to process here, and we've got ourselves a ball game here.
6: Yes, we do.
5: With 12:36 left in the second. Ball's on a tee. Wisconsin kicking left to right. See if the Irish get a chance to bring it back. Aeneas Williams won't take any chances. Watches this bounce 3 yards behind him in the end zone. And Notre Dame will start at their own 25. C.J. Carr is 5-for-10 for 40 yards. The offense has only amassed 55 total yards of offense so far. Feels like a great time for a 75-yard drive.
6: Sure does. Just 15 rushing yards. We talked at the top of this broadcast about Mike Denbrock still, even though he has a Heisman favorite as a quarterback, wants to establish the run. And again, just 15 yards rushing in the ball. Notre Dame is used to a heck of a lot more yards than that.
5: Third back to come in the game now is Kedren Young. Missed last year with an injury. He popped when he was on the field in 2024 in a limited role. Let's see what he's got. Great to see him on the field here in the season opener in 2026. Irish moving right to left. Ball starts on the near hash. Carr takes the snap, looks right, pumps once, now throws to Young out of the backfield, catches in the line of scrimmage, the 25, spins out of a tackle across the 30, up over the 35, and it's an 11-yard pitch and catch for a first down.
6: Kedren Young, by the way, 235 pounds, just got the ball in space. He is like a rolling bowling ball, and he is looking for contact.
5: Yeah, finished that play with authority. Irish move the sticks on first down. First down and 10 from their own 36. Now the ball's on the far hash. Three receivers left. One to the top of the formation for Carr, who's trying to get guys realigned. He motions Cooper Flanagan from left to right. He now is just to the right of center as they hand it off to Young, running left between tackle and guard. He gets 3 yards, maybe even four, out to the 39, even three. And it's going to set up second down and 7.
6: Offensive line right now has just got to stay on their blocks a little bit longer and let that back get to the second level.
5: They're back on the ball quickly here. Carr's in the shotgun with an empty backfield. Five receivers, three left, two right. Claps multiple times, now gets the ball and looks to throw. Heaving one down across the seam, and it's caught into Badger territory. Micah Gilbert slides to the turf at the Wisconsin 43 for a first down and more. It'll go for 18 yards.
6: So we had Cooper Flanagan out wide, who ran one of those routes that we have seen because the cornerbacks are playing so

0: off. He looked at Cooper Flanagan, and that opened up the hole right inside of him, another 5-10 yards down the field.
1: Some encouraging signs from the offense here. Fresh set of downs across midfield. Carson the shotgun with 10:50 left in the second quarter. The game is tied at 10 between Notre Dame and Wisconsin. C.J. Carr drops and looks to throw, this time towards the left side of the field. It's caught by Faison. The numbers, the 30, goes all the way across to the far.

0: with his hands. Great lead throw by Carr. Threw him right the way he was running. Just led him perfectly so he could get those yards after the catch.
1: Amazing. Caught it at the near numbers. Took it all the way across to the far sideline before being shoved out of bounds. First down and 10 from the Badger 13. Young gets the carry, running right along the far hash. Tripped up at the 11 after a 2-yard pickup. It'll make it second and 8 with 10 minutes to go in the second quarter.
0: So, and I know Notre Dame will do this. They don't need me to tell them to do it. They're just going to keep trying to run the ball. Wisconsin is doing a nice job right now in the D-line, and the linebackers firing up to the line of scrimmage. But Notre Dame has got to keep chopping wood.
1: 12 carries, 20 yards, pistol set for the Irish. That's 20 yards on the ground as they motion Gilbert left to right. Turn and hand it off to Young. Running right, has a hole. Takes it outside the far numbers before spinning off of one tackle and being taken down at the 8. So it's 3 yards to make it 3rd and 5 from the Badger 8-yard line.
0: So this is something Joe Rudolph will go over, the O-line coach, with this offensive line. Again, staying on their blocks longer. The Wisconsin players are able to shed the blocks and make the tackle.
1: Three receivers set, two along the near hash, one to the far side of the field for Carr. Irish moving right to left as C.J. Carr claps for the rock, looks to throw, throwing right. A bullet is broken up, incomplete at the 5-yard line, was targeting Micah Gilbert. There were two Badgers in coverage who knock it to the turf. Javon Robinson breaks it up, and it sets up 4th down.
0: Yeah, good coverage. Coming over, people, Notre Dame fans may think he came over the top. He didn't. That was very good coverage. Force the incompletion, force another field goal attempt.
1: 26-yard field goal try. It'll be from the far hash, kicking right to left for Spencer Porath. Already saw him drill one from 52. This is to give the Irish the lead again. Clean operation. I think he kicked it with the laces out. Doesn't matter. Right through the uprights, and it gives Notre Dame a 3-point lead.
0: Well, it was a promising drive until it got stopped right there. Again, more throwing the ball. They just have to keep at running the ball. They'll pop one. They had two guys that could pop them last year. They're looking for that guy this year.
1: That looked a little bit more like it offensively, yeah. Finding their rhythm as this game goes along. 8 minutes, 53 seconds left in the second quarter of this Shamrock Series game presented by Credit Union One. It's the Irish 13, the Badgers 10. This is the SoFi Notre Dame Radio Network.
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0: Perfect night for football at Lambeau Field in Green Bay, Wisconsin. Temperatures, I think, now in the high 60s. It's unbelievable here.
1: It really is. I mean, it's a fantastic, because, boy, it can get cold here.
0: We lucked out.
1: Yes, we did.
0: If this was scheduled for the end of November, I'm not sure I'd be feeling the same way. Irish just went 8 plays, 67 yards. Settled for a field goal after a really promising offensive drive. Eric Schmidt kicking off. Eugene Hilton Jr. watches it bounce in the end zone. And the Badgers will start with the football at their own 25. Mike, they haven't done a whole lot offensively. Just 74 yards for the Badgers so far through the first 20 minutes and change of this football game. A couple big special teams plays have been what they needed to get this thing to where it is right now.
1: This, quite honestly, for Wisconsin, down just three, it's been the play of their defense, especially stopping the Notre Dame run. Notre Dame passing attack looked good on that last drive, but they can't get the running game going yet.
0: Joseph is 0 for his last four. So he completed a few early. Sama's the back. They go left to right. Ball spotted far hash at their own 25. Sama gets the carry. Dances in the hole. Now tries to bounce it out to the near side. Getting towards the sideline. Does turn the corner across the 30 before being run out of bounds. It was Christian Gray who forced him out, but it comes after a carry of 6 yards.
1: Yeah, it's a nice job of bouncing. Normally, when you're running that much east and west, you're not going to find room. But Notre Dame players just not getting off the blocks, losing contain for a big game.
0: Sama's a guy that's played a lot of high-level football. 3 years at Iowa State, nearly 2,000 career yards and 13 touchdowns before this season. It sets up second and four for the Badgers. Empty backfield. They got trips all the way outside the numbers on the near side of the field. Joseph instead will throw to the far hash marks, and it's a diving catch complete. Wisconsin has a first down up to the 39-yard line. It goes for 8 yards. There's Eugene Hilton Jr. with a diving catch.
1: Boy, what a switch up on a play call, an empty set. You don't see that whole lot out of Wisconsin.
0: Have to figure they're bullish on the sophomore Hilton. Again, son of T.Y., 8 catches for 91 yards a year ago, and he brings in his first of 2026. 7:50 to go here in the second quarter. Number four, Notre Dame, leads 13-10 over Wisconsin. Pistol formation for Joseph. Two receivers right. Now he's going to come to the line and make a check. First down and 10. Fakes the handoff. Rolls right. Throws right. Another man open in the secondary. Broken up. What a stick. Coming downhill, it was DJ McKinney who hit Chris Brooks, who could have brought it in, but the delivery by McKinney pokes it free.
1: So Wisconsin was hoping McKinney would continue going down the field with the receiver that he was going, but the safety took over. McKinney came up and broke on the ball because that receiver was open for a moment, but McKinney, a nice job putting the shoulder right in the rib cage of the receiver.
0: Again, McKinney, that 50-year transfer from Colorado. They were crazy about him in the offseason. Makes his first impact play for Notre Dame. Second and 10. They'll hand it off. This is a run between the tackles from Sama. He does well to take it across the 40, up to the 44. That's 5 yards on the ground for Wisconsin and makes it third down and 5.
1: A little too much given up on the ground right now for this Notre Dame defense. Big third down. See if they can make Wisconsin punt the ball, get some pressure out. This is where a dual threat quarterback can be dangerous for an offense.
0: Wisconsin's just 1 for 4 on third down tonight. Shotgun for Joseph. Three receivers right. Darian Dupree is the back. Two is right. He takes the snap and looks to pass. Throws complete at midfield. Now there's more room to run across the 40. This is Hilton across the 40 down towards the 35. He's tripped up at the 36-yard line. 22 yards on third and 5 for the Badgers.
1: Yeah, just an inside route. Beat the defender. Good throw. A throw that was on the money to help the receiver continue to run after.
0: They'll spot it as a 20-yard pickup for Hilton. Two catches on this drive have ignited the offense for Wisconsin. 6:10 to go in the second quarter. Colton Joseph in the shotgun. Irish lead 13-10. Four receivers, two each way. He'll take the snap, fake the handoff. He's taken down in the backfield. Guess who? Drake Bowen, the captain, blows it up for a loss of 3.
1: Again, Drake Bowen playing on the other side of the line of scrimmage. So defenses, aggressive defenses, make the running back, in this case the quarterback, change direction. Just a great dog going right through the offensive lineman. Just a nice rip move.
0: Leonard Moore is actually the leading tackler for Notre Dame right now.

0: four tackles. Bowen and Schuler each have three. Makes it second down and 13 from the Irish 39. Badgers moving left to right. Balls along the near hash. They empty the backfield for Joseph on second and long. Calls the ball and looks to pass. Drops. Gets it out underneath. Caught between the hashes. Good open field tackle by Drake Bowen. Spills him down around the ankles. It was Jacob Harris who made the catch. He only gets back to the original line of scrimmage for three.
1: Wisconsin going quick now on third and long.
0: Wow, they're on the ball in a heartbeat. Third and 10, and they take the snap. Joseph looking right. Throws back shoulder. Oh, is that picked off? Oh, it's incomplete. Nearly intercepted along the sideline by Leonard Moore.
1: Wow. Great coverage and almost pulls off the one-handed interception. Wisconsin's kind of in no man's land. Not going to try a long field goal here. Going to go for it on fourth and 10.
0: Wow, that's the first time I think they've thrown in Moore's direction. He almost made him pay immediately.
1: I mean,
0: it is fourth and 10. Yeah.
1: He is. Wow.
0: He is so good. Play clock is down to 10. They've got to let Notre Dame sub. Play clock's now down to 5. Fourth down and 10 for Joseph. They're going to snap this football?
1: No.
0: They are.
1: Nope.
0: Luke Fickell with 5:03 left is going to talk about this.
2: Wisconsin.
0: You said it, Mike.
2: Second.
0: They are in no man's land. This would be a 53-yard field goal.
1: Which would be right at the long of the kicker that's pushing it.
0: And if you punt here, unless, now they did down one inside the one, but if you kick a touchback, you're only getting 16
2: correct
0: yards out of it. But
2: 30-second timeout.
0: But fourth and 10 is a big ask for a Wisconsin team that so far today is 2-for-6 on third down and averaging just less than 5 yards per play.
1: And if you don't get it, you're giving Notre Dame good field position. But if you kick a field goal and miss it, you're giving Notre Dame good field position. It'll be interesting what they do, because the defense for Wisconsin overall has been playing pretty good.
0: Can I talk you into a quarterback kind of quick kick? He drops and just pooches it over him. I don't know.
1: Yeah.
0: This is very curious. Tough spot to be for Wisconsin. I see what appear to be specialists coming on the field to punt.
1: Yep, they're going to punt. Yep.
0: They did just down one inside the one. I think you trust them. It paid off well for them. They scored a touchdown on the next drive after that punt.
1: Tough to beat his last punt.
0: He set the bar very high.
1: Smokes.
0: Sean West, 70-yard punt that went out of bounds inside the one-yard line last time. He's standing at his 50. He'll kick this one. End over end towards the 10. It bounces. Oh, they had it down inside the 5, but it rolls off the hands and into the end zone for a touchback. That's a big break for Notre Dame. It could have been inside the 5 again, but they'll get it back out to the 20-yard line.
1: The gunner was in perfect position. He slipped and fell down and couldn't gather himself to get on the ball. Oh, he's going to be disgusted with himself.
0: I think that was Eric Fletcher Jr. who was trying to cover it up. Couldn't do so. That takes us to a timeout on the field. 4 minutes and 55 seconds remain in this opening night at Lambeau Field in the Shamrock Series game presented by Credit Union One. It's the Irish 13, the Badgers 10. This is the SoFi Notre Dame Radio Network.
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2: 13-10, Notre Dame leads Wisconsin with 4:55 to go here in the second quarter, and Notre Dame is set to have the football at their own 20-yard line when they break the huddle. Tony Simeone alongside Mike Golic Sr. as we open up this 2026 season. All right, Mike, longest run of the night for Notre Dame is 5 yards. They've run it 13 times for 23. Right about now, you remember how good those backs were a year ago. They made it look really easy.
3: Yeah, it's something that was probably one of the biggest question marks, Two running backs going in the first round. How do you replace that? And right now, Notre Dame not really finding an answer just yet. But as I said, keep chopping wood with the O-line in the backs. Keep doing it. We'll see them break one.
2: Yeah, it's a long night. We got a long way to go. 4:55 left in the second. Irish lead by three. Nolan James Jr. gets a crack. He's in the pistol behind Carr from the 20. It's a toss play to the right along the far hash. He turns it upfield, gets to the 23. So it's a 3-yard carry. They're still looking for a carry of longer than 5 yards.
3: Again, normally they get the good first down carry with the backs last year and really opened up the playbook on second down, but this is kind of run of the mill, second and 7+.
2: 14 carries for 37 yards last year for Nolan James Jr. He has 3 for 8 yards tonight. Second and 7, 3 receivers for C.J. Carr. Ball's between the hash marks as he claps for it and wants to throw. Drops to his own 15, now heaves it towards the far numbers. It's caught out towards the 40. A flag came in after the catch, or as the play was developing. Mylon Graham for now has his first reception in a Notre Dame uniform. But
4: holding. Offense, number 54. 10-yard penalty. Second down.
3: And I'll say, when that flag came out and Anthony Knapp saw the flag, he knew immediately that it was him. He threw his hands up. See, I can't stand this, Tony. You throw a defensive lineman down, and they call it every time. They call it every time. That's something I think is a horrible call, but it's something offensive linemen need to know. You throw a guy down, you pull him down, and they're going to call holding.
2: Yeah. I can see maybe he got his hands inside the breastplate, but I don't know. Almost looks like blocking too well.
3: Not holding.
2: Yeah. So they have to run it. They're backed up to their own 13 on second and 17. The ball came out, but it looked like James was already down, like he hit the turf. Officials quick to blow it as well. But it was just second and 17. At best,
4: the field, the ball carrier down.
2: Third and 16 after this 1-yard carry.
3: But you're right. Going back to that play and looking at it, he did not grab his jersey and pull him down. The defender just slipped down the front of Knapp. Oh, that's a tough call. It could be an absolute drive killer.
2: Well, it's third down and 16 from their own 14. Clock is ticked all the way down to 3:20. Here in the second quarter, Notre Dame leads 13-10. 4 receivers for C.J. Carr. He'll drop and it'll set up a screen pass. James catches it at his own 10, turns up to the 20, and absorbs a big hit at the 21-yard line. Gets some of the yardage back, but well short of the marker. 7-yard pickup. It'll bring up 4th down and 9 after Jameer Scott stops him in his tracks.
3: Now, this Wisconsin defense, longer they hang around, the more emotional they're going to get. They're flying around and hitting right now.
2: Yeah, you're right. With every passing stop, they start to think more and more we can win this football game.
3: Absolutely right.
4: 3 is 41.
2: Okay, Jasper Scaife. Again, freshman from West Perth, Australia, was the 5th overall pick by the Hawthorne Hawks in the Australian Football League. Saw James Rendell kick so well the last 2 seasons. Scaife's going to boot this one from the 10. This is a towering corkscrew. It's going to be fair caught at the 37, and a flag comes flying in at midfield. For now, it's a 42-yard punt with no return.
3: This could back Wisconsin up.
4: During the kick, holding, return to number 2. 10-yard penalty, first down.
2: Good call. It's going to back him up to the 27, I believe. So you can get net 52 yards out of that punt proposition, and Wisconsin will have 2:22 to work with. They'll start at their own 28, they say. It's 13-10 Notre Dame. But Badgers are feeling come down and get some points. We're right in this football game. This is a pretty important. The middle eight has been a big emphasis for Marcus Freeman in his time here. You're in the midst of the middle eight. Who's going to win?

0: the next 2:22 of this half and the first four of the next half.
1: They've been so good in the middle eight. This is interesting. Wisconsin trying to get a scoring drive, and Notre Dame still has all three timeouts.
0: Joseph will take the snap. Gets it out quickly over the middle. Caught. It's caught at the 34-yard line. Six-yard pickup. Grant Seck, the tight end, brings it in to start the drive for Wisconsin.
1: You mentioned the middle, last 4 minutes of the first half, first four of the third quarter. Under Marcus Freeman, Notre Dame has outscored their opponents 403-177.
0: It was a huge reason why they made it to the title game a couple years ago. Last year, they weren't quite as good as they were last year, or as 2 years ago. And now I'm looking at the NBC broadcast, and I see Breontae Johnson walking towards the tunnel. So I don't like to see that. We will obviously keep an eye on if he gets back to the sideline and if we get an update on his status, but he's headed back early as we've hit the 2 minute timeout. It's Notre Dame 13, Wisconsin 10 in this Shamrock Series game presented by Credit Union One. 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

0: 2 minutes left in the second quarter at Lambeau Field. Tony Simeone alongside Mike Golic tonight. I would say this game has not gone according to plan for Notre Dame, but they have a three-point lead. No idea yet what's going on with Briante Johnson. We did not like seeing him go to the locker room. What do you want to see from this defense and then hopefully offense in this final 2 minutes of the second quarter?
1: Well, defense, when the quarterback is getting in the pocket to pass, Colton Joseph, Notre Dame still doesn't have a sack. They're not really getting pressure on him at all.
0: Yeah.
1: And letting him stand back there. Again, he's a guy that completed under 60% of his passes last year, but he's getting a little too much time in the pocket.
0: Yeah, to your point, he's dropped back to throw 13 times. I can't think of a lot of times that he even flushed him out of the pocket, which you would think this defensive line that we've heard so much about in the offseason would be able to do at this point. Just one tackle for loss for Notre Dame. Should mention, too, Luke Talich made that tackle before that two-minute timeout. He's in for Briante Johnson. He has been very solid in the secondary for Notre Dame. He, quite frankly, has had a tough time getting on the field because of all the talent in the secondary in his time here. But at least for the rest of this half, he looks to be the safety to play next to Adon Shuler. Second down and four from their own 34 for Wisconsin. They go left to right here in the second quarter, trailing by three. Pistol formation for Joseph. Sama's the back. He'll get the handoff. Patiently waits in the hole, and he's going to have enough. Gets out to the 40-yard line for a first down that'll move the chains and momentarily stop the clock at 1:54.
1: Yeah, right now they're all rushing Notre Dame, and they're basically doing it right up the gut. Sama had one play where he bounced it outside, but it's basically been between the tackles right behind this huge offensive line.
0: 3.4 yards per carry for Wisconsin. That's almost twice as good as Notre Dame tonight, just 1.8 per carry on the ground for the Irish. Clock is ticking to 1:35 and counting. Joseph in the shotgun with three receivers right. One timeout left for Wisconsin on first and 10. They swing it out quickly. Pass is caught behind the line of scrimmage and taken up across the 40, out to the 44. It's a four-yard pickup for Tyrell Henry. He shoved the turf, and a quick stoppage of the clock. Why'd the clock stop? Did he get out?
2: Timeout. Notre Dame, there first.
0: Notre Dame.
1: Notre Dame trying to preserve some time.
0: Okay.
1: Their defense needs to get a stop here, but they still.

0: two timeouts were past a two-minute warning.
1: Okay.
0: But they're trying to preserve a little time. They need the defense to get a stop and get the ball back.
1: I'm surprised they called it there with Wisconsin going so fast, but I guess Marcus Freeman wants to stop him on this drive and get it back right away.
0: Yeah, I get it. I get it. But he's saying defense, we got to get a stop. They stop him here before the first down, but it stays in bounds. They'll use another timeout.
1: So it's second and six for the Badgers. They're at their own 44. They need midfield for a first down. They've reset the clock to 1:21.
0: I mean, this is an offense that was just so bad last year.
1: Yeah. They averaged less than 13 points per game offensively. 12.8, just above 250 total yards. They're at 129 tonight with 121 left in the second quarter. Pistol set for Joseph. Out of the shotgun, pressure in his face. Throws a bubble screen. Farce hash. It's caught across midfield for a first down into Irish territory, all the way down to the Irish 41-yard line. Tyrell Henry again, and the clock stops with 1:14 to go.
0: Great fake right, throwback left. Had some room, catch it behind the line of scrimmage. Well executed.
1: Four receivers for the Badgers on the ball quickly. Joseph from the shotgun, looks left, throws to the sideline, just out of the reach. Diving attempt by Malachi Coleman. Second and 10 coming with 1:03 to go in the opening half.
0: That was first time Colton Joseph ended up on the ground for a little bit of a rush that got to him from the outside rushers.
1: How about this? Joseph is 9 for 16, 100 yards and a touchdown, no picks. CJ Carr, 9 for 15, 106, a touchdown, no picks. Right now, if you're Wisconsin, if you said to a fan, Joseph's going to match CJ Carr through the first half, you'd sign up for it in a heartbeat.
0: Without question.
1: Second and 10, empty backfield once more. Ball directly between the hashes with Wisconsin going left to right. Notre Dame leads 13 to 10. Oh, you don't want to do that if you're Wisconsin. They burn their final timeout with the play clock winding down.
0: Boy, oh boy, that you talk about mental mistakes. That's a mistake right there. That one timeout left is gold.
1: You really don't want to do that because now you're in no man's land if you get caught deep in the clock. Now, they still have plenty of time for the moment. 1:03 left.
0: They do. They absolutely do. And remember, first down stops the clock.
1: Right.
0: Until the chains are set. But they have to be a little more judicious now with the clock because they don't have that timeout in their pocket.
1: Notre Dame still has two, and it is second down. So to go back to what we saw a few moments ago, if the Irish can stop them here and force third down, I think Marcus Freeman will consider his timeouts as well.
0: That would be interesting now that it's on Wisconsin's side of the field.
1: This is an interesting down here on second and 10. Irish by three. It has been a interesting opening half of the season for Notre Dame. Trips bunched to the right along the numbers. Joseph in the shotgun. One receiver left. Quarterback draw. He's going to keep it. Running up the middle. He's gobbled up. Taken down for a loss of one. It's Bryce Young who gets in and stops him. And a quick timeout called by Notre Dame to stop the clock with 58 seconds to go.
0: Yeah. Good job by Young crashing in from the outside.
2: Notre Dame.
0: That looked like that was going to be a quarterback draw the whole way because lineman started to go downfield. The lead back went up like he was going to block downfield. Great job by Bryce Young catching it from the side.
1: So one timeout left for the Irish, 58 seconds. It's 3rd and 11 coming for the Badgers. Again, Gavin Lamb, 3 years as the kickoff specialist. He's the place kicker now. I mean, he's... made one already tonight, but he hasn't tried anything from this long this year.
0: His long is 53. They would have to get basically to the 35-yard line. They'd have to get basically 7 yards for him to attempt to tie his long.
1: And the last time they were in that range, they let West punt because they weren't sure. So lots of decisions have to be made by the coaches here in this situation. First down, first things first, it's 3rd and 11 from the 42-yard line of Notre Dame. Two receivers left. Along the far numbers, one to the right on the near numbers for Joseph. Now they motion across the formation. Trips punch left. Joseph gets it out quickly. Oh, it's incomplete.
0: Wow.
1: That's a gift for Notre Dame.
0: Yes, it
1: stops
0: is.
1: The clock. They keep a timeout with 55 seconds left, and I think Wisconsin has to punt.
0: Oh, they have to punt. Absolutely have to punt. 55 seconds to go. Notre Dame would have one timeout. You figure it's under 50 seconds after the punt.
1: Now, this could be just what Notre Dame needs, frankly.
0: Yeah.

0: Get in the hurry up.
1: Yeah, exactly right. Something out of the norm.
0: The Irish also have the ball to start the second half. So this is that middle-eight dynamic that they've been so good in under Marcus Freeman. Can you scratch out some points here and then start the second half?
1: And I don't think he would have gotten the first down if he caught it, but the clock would have been running, and Notre Dame would have had to use their last timeout.
0: There's a flag at the 5-yard line.
1: It's delay a game. Yeah, delay a game is okay. Just back them up 5 yards.
0: Might even help West.
2: Delay of game. Offense. 5-yard penalty. Fourth down.
1: Yeah. May help. You're right. Give him a little more room. Now, the last time he tried a kick like this, instead of he was back further, the 70-yarder, he's a little closer. It'll be that nose-down kick and try and backspin it like my golf shot.
0: You have that one in the bag?
1: No.
0: Okay. This one's end over end. It's going to be fielded at the 11-yard line by Jordan Faison. Takes it out to the 20. He's across the 25. Flag comes flying in from 30 yards behind the play. Well, for now, it's a 35-yard punt, 15-yard return, but what's the laundry for?
1: That went from decent field position to Notre Dame being backed up.
0: And this can now change the decision for Marcus Freeman and Mike Denbrock of how they approach this.
1: 46 seconds.
2: During the return, personal foul, illegal blindside block, return team, number 95. Penalty is half the distance of the goal, first down.
0: That's Bryce Young.
1: Bryce Young.
0: Yeah.
1: He made the nice play on the quarterback draw, but now cost the team there.
0: So it takes the ball from the 26, and it backs it up to the 11. 46 seconds, one timeout.
1: I think this is one of the, unless you're just folding it up for the half because you have the ball in the third quarter, this is where you try a play, see if you can get some good yardage from it to decide what you're going to do.
0: Now they get it right. It should be half the distance, so it's at the 12-ish.
1: 12-ish, which makes more sense if it was at the 26-ish.
0: Yeah. So Williams is the back. Carr is back on the field with two receivers left and one right. Ball's on the far hash marks again. 46 seconds, one timeout. Irish lead 13-10 here in the second quarter. C.J. Carr takes the snap. He's looking. Oh, he throws. That ball might be loose. That ball's loose at the 10-yard line. The Irish have to pounce on it, and they wisely do. Now they're calling it incomplete, but it looked like it could have been an open hand when he threw it. It's incomplete for now with 39 seconds left. Sebastian Cheeks got in there again.
1: Cheeks is doing it. That time it was on Gerby Lambert, went around him. He's already done that on Will Black. Hit Carr's arm right as he was throwing the ball. They may just try and get out of the half at this point.
0: That's what I'm thinking now. Like you said, see what you got on the first play, but I don't know if I want to test this situation with 39 seconds left. It's second and 10. They'll keep it on the ground. Williams running between the tackles. He's going to get 2 yards. Irish hold all the cards here. They don't have to run a play if they don't want.
1: I don't think they will. I think the half will run out. And quite honestly, even though the Wisconsin's down by three, they got to feel like they're winning this game.
0: Oh, I think every Badger fan feels great as this game heads towards halftime. Notre Dame will not run another play. Clock's down to 10. You're going to hear a lot of Badger fans applaud for good reason. Their team has kept them in it and has provided a lot of intrigue as we go to half number two. A lot to digest during our halftime show as the Irish take a 3-point lead into the locker room at Lambeau Field in this Shamrock Series game presented by Credit Union One. The Irish lead 13-10. Let's head back to Johnny Soper for the SoFi Notre Dame halftime report.
3: All right, Tony, thank you very much. Coming up after the break, we'll get you all the stats and highlights from the first half. Check in on the Ole Miss Louisville game. And Golic with his first half thoughts. It's halftime at Lambeau Field in Green Bay. Notre Dame leads Wisconsin 13-10. The halftime show starts after this.
4: He's got the speed. He's got room. He's going to score.
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9: All right, thank you very much. Good evening, folks. We've got a tight one in Lambeau. Notre Dame leads Wisconsin 13-10. At the halftime break, closer than most people would have thought in that first half. We'll take you through the first half highlights. Badgers got the ball first after Notre Dame won the toss and deferred. They went three and out. Irish on their first possession. False start before the first snap. And then Will Black was beaten by Sebastian Cheeks. A strip sack, which was recovered by Notre Dame. Irish eventually had to punt it away. Badgers scored on their second possession. They converted third down twice and got to the Notre Dame 9-yard line, but had to settle for three. It was Gavin Lom's first kick of his career, a 27-yarder, 3-0 Badgers. 6.5 minutes to play in the first quarter. Irish picked up 4th-and-1 at their own 44. They got it all the way down to the Wisconsin 34, but no further. Spencer Porath in his first game as a Notre Dame place kicker. Attempted a 52-yarder and nailed it. Notre Dame's first made field goal since October 11th of last year against NC State. That tied the game at 3-3. The ensuing kickoff was muffed by Wisconsin's Harrison Bortolotti, recovered by Kanahua Kia. It was reviewed for a long time, but the play was ultimately upheld. Somewhat of a controversial decision. Notre Dame took advantage of the turnover, scored the game's first touchdown, a 3-yard James Flanagan reception, 10-3 Irish at the end of the first quarter. Wisconsin went three and out to start the second quarter, but a terrific punt pinned Notre Dame down at their own 1-yard line, a 69-yard punt. Got to be one of the best punts I've ever seen. So Notre Dame back against their own goal line, goes three and out. Jasper Scaife punted from his own end zone. Badgers took over at the plus 48-yard line, scored a touchdown two plays later, a 28-yard pitch and catch from Colton Joseph to Malachi Coleman, which tied the game at 10-10. Notre Dame got into the red zone on their ensuing drive, but got stopped on third down at the 8-yard line and had to settle for three to give them

0: the 13-0 lead. So with just under 9 minutes to play in the half, Badgers got it back, drove it to the Notre Dame 36, and then punted. And then the Irish got it back in their own 20, got behind the sticks on a holding penalty, went three and out. Briante Johnson went into the locker room with an injury on that drive, something to monitor moving forward. Badgers then went 25 yards in their ensuing drive, punted away, and then Notre Dame got the ball back with just under a minute to play in the first half and ran out the clock. Time to take a listen to our top highlight of the first half.
1: This would be an impressive Irish debut. Spencer Porath kicking from the right hash, kicking left to right. Kick is on its way. It's end over end. It's headed towards the uprights, and the kick is good. Welcome to Notre Dame, Spencer Porath.
0: So, with the halftime score, Notre Dame 13, Wisconsin 10, we'll get you all the stats from the first half after these messages. 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
0: 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Halftime at Lambeau Field in Green Bay. The fourth-ranked Irish lead Wisconsin 13-10 in a very tight game thus far. Irish gained 135 yards in the first half, 106 through the air, 29 on the ground. Wisconsin, 143 total yards, 100 through the air, 43 on the ground. Both teams ran nearly identical amount of plays. Wisconsin with 31, Notre Dame with 32. Irish getting 4.2 per play. Wisconsin getting 4.6 per play. Some of the individual stats, C.J. Carr, 9 of 16 for 106 yards, one touchdown, no interceptions. Notre Dame struggling to run the football. Aeneas Williams, their leading rusher, 7 carries for 18 yards. On the other side, Colton Joseph, 9 of 17 for 100 yards. Abu Samad III, 8 carries for 32 yards. It's really the passing game for both teams that's the story in this first half. Other score right now, 9th-ranked Ole Miss leads 24th-ranked Louisville. That game is also at the half in Nashville, Tennessee. 10-6 the score. We'll get Golic's first half thoughts after these messages. It's 13-10 Notre Dame halftime in Green Bay, Wisconsin. 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
8: 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Halftime at Lambeau Field in Green Bay. It's 13-10 Notre Dame. Let's bring in Mike Golick, who's out in the broadcast booth, to get his first half thoughts. Mike, first 30 minutes of play, your overarching thought is what?
9: Well, I mean, right now, Wisconsin is winning the emotion of the game. They're more hyped up. The longer they stay in this game, the more emotion they're going to have. Notre Dame, listen, one of the big question marks was how are they going to answer the bell without Jadarian Price and Jeremiah Love?
8: Yep.
9: And so far that answer has been where they're not going to answer. And not that we expected the production those two had, but there certainly isn't the production that we thought we were going to get. 16 rushes, 29 yards, averaging under 2 yards a rush. Certainly, you have to give Wisconsin defense credit. And that offensive line that we also talked about for Notre Dame, first time left tackle starter, left tackle going to left guard going to right tackle.
8: Yeah.
9: You know, they need to gel a little more, and they need to sustain those blocks a little longer.
8: Well, let's get to our Fix-It Fast Adjustments brought to you by True Value, the official home improvement partner of Notre Dame Athletics. From fixing a leaking pipe to upgrading your lawn care, True Value helps you do your project your way. Mike, I know they want to establish the run. I know Mike Denbrock wants to do that. I think in the second half, they go to the air early and they go to the air often. They've been getting some chunk plays, and I think they got to let C.J. Carr stand back there and air it out.

0: Well, one of the things they can do, they can use the pass to back off the defense a little bit, right, to kind of give the O-line a little bit of help. I still think they'll try and run the ball. I mean, I still think they can break one, but I agree. And the passes you see may be quicker outside passes or quicker, you know, passes to the tight ends to try and make it an easier second and five, second and four situation instead of second and seven plus when they're trying to run and it's not working.
1: They have three passing plays of 15 yards or more in the first half. Defensively, it's not been a bad game outside of that one bust from Jaden Sanders. He got burned on the Malachi Coleman touchdown. What do you think about the Irish defense in the first half?
0: You know, right now, you look at now, it's not like Wisconsin is rushing for a ton of yards. They're only averaging a little over 3 yards a rush. But they're running right at Notre Dame. That big Wisconsin offensive line, they're running right kind of between the tackles here and seeing some success. Basically, they have been in better second down situations than Notre Dame has, which opens up Wisconsin's playbook a little more, especially with a dual threat quarterback.
1: And I think they've done a pretty good job containing Colton Joseph with his legs. He has tried to scamper six times. He's only got 11 yards on those six attempts. All right, Mike, look forward to the second half. Call 13-10 is the halftime score. Notre Dame leads Wisconsin. Tony Simeone and Mike Golic have the second half for you right after these messages on the SoFi Notre Dame Radio Network.
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0: Almost ready for the second half here at Lambeau Field in Green Bay, Wisconsin. Tony Simeone, Mike Golic Sr. The Irish lead 13-10. Irish should get the ball to start the second half. We're going to learn a lot about this offense's makeup in a few moments, Mike.
1: We absolutely are. Basically, all the stats are even, and that's a big, big win for Wisconsin, quite honestly.
0: Badgers have all the momentum right in this one as they kick off left to right. Aeneas Williams going to field this at the one-yard line, bring it back right to left, angling to the far numbers, sheds one tackle. He's across the 25, spinning before he's taken down near the 30-yard line. He'll add on 5 yards to this starting field position, and Notre Dame will begin at their own 30. Let's see what the offense adjusted to during halftime.
1: And they need kind of an emotional wake-up call as well. Wisconsin's been playing with more emotion because the game has been a lot closer than people thought. And I'd be very interested. I'd like to have been a fly on the wall at halftime.
0: Yeah.
1: To hear the coaches.
0: Fewest rushing yards in the first half since that Orange Bowl game against Penn State when Notre Dame was nearly shut out against the Nittany Lions back in 2024. They had just 29 yards on the ground on 16 carries in the first half. So less than 2 yards per carry. Let's see what they go to on their first play of the second half. It is a run to the right. Williams puts his head down, gets about 3.5. Maybe 4. They still do not have a run of more than 5 yards yet, but this is a good first down play to get them going in the right direction.
1: And I still see them giving that a shot, still trying to run the ball, still trying to create spacing, because the more successful they can be running, the more that can help the passing game. But that's Notre Dame's identity, is to be able to run the ball.
0: Yeah, Marcus Freeman wants to run the ball. C.J. Carr was 9 for 16 for 106 yards and a touchdown in the opening half. On 2nd and 6, he's got 3 receivers left. Ball on the far hash as they go right to left, leading 13-10. Start of the third quarter, Carr drops it off underneath. This is close to a first down, but a yard shy. Cooper Flanagan, the tight end, catches for 5 yards. Down to the 39, it'll be 3rd down and 1.
1: And boy, Aeneas Williams came back into the backfield, and he did a great job picking up the blitz.
0: They're on the ball quickly. Notre Dame's 0 for their first 6 on 3rd down. They'll run it with Williams to the right. Does well to spin off of a tackle. Get across the 40 up to the 41. He gets 2 when they needed 1 to move the sticks.
1: Not pretty, but effective. 3 plays to get 11 yards. Only need is 10 to move the chains. New drive, and they're playing a little hurry up right now.
0: They've gone to tempo here. Carr has him on the ball again. 4 receivers, 2 each way. Out of the shotgun, C.J. Carr. Takes his time, now claps for the football and looks to pass. Drops, looking left, has time, now dumps it off underneath. Williams makes the catch at the 45, puts his foot in the ground to get across midfield and have another first down into Badger territory, down at the 48-yard line after 11 yards.
1: So again, the linebacker blitzed, and Aeneas stepped up like he was going to block him, but Ashton Craig picked up that blitzing linebacker, and Williams just slipped out into the secondary.
0: Williams now goes out. Nolan James Jr. comes in. Irish back on the ball. Between the hash marks, Carr fakes his clap twice. Now puts his tight end in motion out to the far hash. Looks left, gets it out quickly. Micah Gilbert comes back to the ball, makes the catch just shy of the 40, turns up to the 42 before 3 Badgers come together to bring him down. He's going to get credit for a 6-yard catch. It'll be 2nd down and 4.
1: Well, good job mixing things up again. They're playing with a little bit of tempo here. Well, now they're actually in the huddle. First time I believe they huddled this drive.
0: Yeah.
1: But we're used to seeing 2nd and 6 or at least 7 out of them. Now 2nd and 4.
0: Yeah. 12 minutes, 15 seconds. The clock ticks here in the opening, the third quarter, opening drive of the second half. Notre Dame leads by 3. Pistol set. James, the back behind C.J. Carr. He'll hand it to him, running left. Now cuts back inside, has a first down up to the 35-yard line. He'll give him the 34. Good hard running by Nolan James Jr. 8-yard carry. There is the first run of more than 5 yards.
1: Well, that time the O-line, especially Ashton Craig, stayed on their block and buried the defender and opened that hole. That's one of the few times we haven't seen the running back touched until the second level.
0: Fresh set of downs for the Irish. James still the back to Carr's right. 2 receivers, 1 each way, and then 2 tight ends to the right of the formation. Carr takes the snap, looks right. Now scans back left, drops it off again to James. He catches the 30, makes one man miss. Second man miss, gets a block at the 20. Inside the 15, head down to the 10. He's close to the 5. Great run after the catch by Nolan James Jr. He's down to the 6-yard line. It's a 28-yard pickup.
1: So

0: defense. Penalty is half the distance to the goal. First down.
1: It's going to set up first down and goal from the three.
2: First and goal, and I would imagine Notre Dame will first try and hammer this in with the run.
1: Williams is the back. Carr steps under center. Got a tight end split out to the right. Now Carr, play fakes. Oh, he wants to throw. He's going to throw this through the end zone. Take his medicine. Incomplete on first and goal. It'll be second and goal from the three.
2: Yeah, Cooper Catalano, the linebacker, came blitzing in and knocked C.J. down. C.J. Carr just threw the ball away. That was a smart move. They were going to try and go to the flat with the tight end. And then on a back route, coming back across the field to a receiver. Nothing was open. Smart play. Just lived to fight another play.
1: Notre Dame 2-for-3 scoring in the red zone tonight. Again, they were 118th in the country last year in red zone scoring. 76% pistol set. Williams gets the carry, running left, runs into a wall, now bounces out to the left, through a tackle for the goal line, he's in! Touchdown, Notre Dame! Aeneas Williams finds the end zone!
2: See, Tony, a lot of times you don't have to blow the guy off the ball if you're an old lineman. You just need to stick on him so he can't release off of you and make a tackle. That time the old line stayed on the D-line, they weren't able to get off, let the back break to the outside, find the hole, and score.
1: That's a little more like it. 9 plays, 70 yards, 4.5 minutes come off the clock. Extra point on its way, and the kick is good. Notre Dame leads 20-10, and for the first time tonight, they have a 2-score lead. 10 minutes and 23 seconds left in quarter number 3. In this Shamrock Series game presented by Credit Union One. 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
1: 9 plays, 70 yards, 4.5 minutes. Mike Golick, that looked a little bit more like what we expected to see from the offense coming into the season.
2: So what adjustments did we see Notre Dame offense make? They definitely did. First, they went tempo, right, to kind of mix it up a little bit. Next, they used the back in the middle of the field on receiving routes. So one time, Aeneas Williams picks up the blitz. Another time, the lineman slides over, picks up the blitzing backer. The middle is open. Another time, C.J. Carr has time in the pocket. The backers drop deep. Now there's still area in the linebacker space to where the back can just slip out late. It's all about timing. It's patience. Don't go out too early because the linebacker

0: things will react up.
1: Yeah.
0: Wait. Where do they drop off and then slip out?
1: 9 plays on that drive. 7 were either runs or passes caught by the running backs Williams and Nolan James Jr. So nice to see after a slow start, as Hilton will call for a fair catch on this kickoff, and the Badgers will start at their own 25. They were solid offensively, never really hurt themselves in that first half.
0: Right. We'd
1: love to see the defense start flying around here with a 10-point lead.
0: Defense needs to put this Wisconsin offense behind the chains.
1: Yeah.
0: Force Colton Joseph to have to throw the ball. Again, he's under 60% completion percentage, and they have to get pressure. They don't have a sack yet.
1: No sacks. The only sack in the game came from Wisconsin. Joseph, 9 for 17, 100 yards and a touchdown in the first half. They start at their own 25, going left to right. Shotgun snap for Joseph. They'll hand it off. They run left. They're going to get a few out of this, up to the 28-yard line. 3-yard carry on first down. Francis Brew, the transfer from Pitt, ACC honorable mention last year, in on the tackle for Notre Dame.
0: Their running game, quite honestly, for Wisconsin, again, is nothing fancy.
1: It's what Wisconsin does,
0: that's
1: right?
0: That's exactly right. It's a get a big beefers in front of you and run straight ahead.
1: Man, about a decade ago, you could just count on Wisconsin running that ball between the tackles, and they would pound you into the dirt. Second down and 7 from the 28. Joseph, shotgun snap, rolls right. Now he's going to step up, throw on the move. It's caught at the 40-yard line for a first down and more, up to the 45-yard line. Chunk play for the Badgers in the passing game of 17 yards.
0: So Colton, this is Colton Joseph. He's getting space. He's buying time. He's leaving the pocket. That puts, again, the defense in a little bit of peril of do we come up and try and tackle him? And the receivers just find a hole in the zone, and they just stand there, and they wait, and they say, I'm open. If he's going to throw it, he'll find me.
1: Need to mention, too, first pass was caught by Chris Brooks Jr., 17-yard pickup. Breontae Johnson, we saw him go off towards the end of the first half. He's still not on the field. Luke Talich playing safety. Fresh set of downs. Joseph play fakes. Now throws high to the near side of the field towards Leonard Moore. It's not a good idea, and it's incomplete.
0: That's one where the accuracy of Joseph comes into play, because he had the receiver. But Joseph was behind him, but a good throw would have probably been a good completion, but he just airmailed one. Or maybe not. Moore may have come up and just clocked the receiver and knocked the ball out. He is just such a good cover corner.
1: And Luke Fickell was asked this week. He said, but I think there's a true statement to an extent. He said, you can't just not throw towards his direction. But it's dangerous every time you do. Second and 10, they throw the other way, and it's picked off! Behind the receiver, DJ McKinney has it, and he's going to go to the house, untouched, 55-yard pick 6, and the defense is in the end zone.

0: 26-10, second touchdown of the second half. Just like that, the Irish are on top big.
1: So that was miscommunication with Colton Joseph and the receiver. The receiver turned in. Colton Joseph threw it like it was an out route, and it looked like he was throwing the route to the defender.
0: Wow, threw it right to McKinney. That's about as easy of a pick six as you'll ever have. Takes it 55 yards the other way, and the defense finally puts an exclamation point on this game. They make the big takeaway and then put some points on the board as well. 8:52 left in the third quarter, and the Irish now lead by 17. It's 27-10 in the Shamrock Series, presented by Credit Union One. 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
5: Notre Dame now leads 27-10 over Wisconsin with 8:52 to go in the third quarter. Flying from South Bend, Allegiant offers nonstop flights to top destinations across the U.S. Allegiant, the official airline of Notre Dame Athletics. 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Tony Simeone, Mike Golic, we have now witnessed the perfect start to the second half. It was 13-10 after 30 minutes of play. In just a little bit more than 6 minutes, rather, Notre Dame scores on a 9-play, 70-yard offensive touchdown drive, and then the defense pick six from DJ McKinney. That's what you want to see from this team come out of the locker room.
6: Absolutely. It was the only team last year in all of FBS that had 30-plus sacks and 20-plus interceptions, and it's one way to get your first turnover of the year with a pick six. It's going to put a lot of pressure on Colton Joseph now to bring this team back, who is a runner as well as a thrower.
5: Fifth career interception for McKinney, second career pick six. What an introduction he makes to the Notre Dame fan base. He, Porath, the 52-yard field goal.
6: Right.
5: These transfers coming over, making early names for themselves with some impact plays in this season opener. Gosh, in the blink of an eye, it's a 17-point lead. This kick, ooh, that's going to be a penalty.
6: Yep.
5: Eric Schmidt had this happen a couple times last year as he kicks this one towards the near pylon. It bounces out about a yard shy. So that'll give Wisconsin some advantageous field position to begin this drive.
6: I'll be interested to see.
7: Kicking team, number 18. Ball be placed at the 35-yard line. First down.
6: This had been a close game, so Wisconsin could stay within their offense. Now 17-point spread. There's still a lot of time left, but do they start to get out of their offense and have Notre Dame's defense a chance to make more big plays?
5: Yeah, that pick six. I don't think it's a surprise that it came the first time Wisconsin had the ball, trailing by multiple possessions. They've just gone down by 10, and then they throw the pick six. So now they start at the 35-yard line. Sama's the back. It's a pistol set for Joseph as the Badgers move left to right in quarter number three. Joseph motions his near receiver across the formation, then fakes to Sama, runs right, he's tripped up, goes down after a pickup of 1 yard. That was great work in the backfield that time. Logan Thomas, the defensive end, got in there first and tripped up Joseph.
6: And that was Logan Thomas' responsibility. Don't get beat outside. And it was close, but he did just enough to trip up Colton Joseph as he was trying to turn the corner. Nice job.
5: Defensive end from Katy, Texas, junior. 6'3", 221, a little bit lighter than your average defensive lineman, but he has really stood out every time he's gotten playing time at Notre Dame. Feels like he could have a breakout year for the Irish. Second down and 9 for the Badgers. Joseph, out of the pistol, gives it again on the ground. Sama, nice move. Puts his foot in the dirt. Jukes his way up across the 40, close to the 43. They'll give him 6. That was a nice run by Sama before Drake Bowen took him down.
6: Luke Talek is going to want that one back. He came right up at the line and had him and just got absolutely juked. Got to make that play when you're up at the line of scrimmage.
5: Official word, by the way, on both Breonte Johnson and Jason Onye out for the remainder of the game. That's from Notre Dame PR. So we won't see Johnson, won't see Onye up front, which means should see a lot of Luke Talek the rest of the night playing next to Schuler in the secondary. Third down and 3 from the 42. Play clock is at 5 for Joseph between the hashes. Takes the snap. They keep it on the ground. Stutter step in the hole by Sama. Now it's bounced out to the outside. He's not going to get there. They blow it up shy of the sticks. 2-yard carry. And it'll be fourth down and 1.
6: Great job coming up and making the play. Tried to break it outside. You can't give then the corner. Nice job just making them break outside and holding up your space.

0: It's a Don Shuler who came down to make the stop. Fourth down and one. Badgers are going to go for it from their own 44-yard line. Joseph's under center. Play clock's already down to five. Fourth down and one. I formation. They turn, hand it off, running between the tackles. They've got enough across the 45. Give them two when they need one. It'll move the sticks and keep the drive alive.
1: Gutsy call. Notre Dame had all the momentum, and they could have really continued on that if they got them on downs. But again, just behind that big offensive line. They haven't gained a ton of yards rushing the ball, but that's exactly where they've been doing it, behind the big beef.
0: Yeah, 19 carries for Wisconsin, 57 yards. So 3 yards a pop for the Badgers tonight. Dupree is the back in the pistol behind Joseph. Balls between the hatches as they approach midfield with 6 minutes to go in quarter number three. Dupree will run to the right, sheds one tackle, then goes down. A flag comes out at the end of the play. For now, it's a loss of two.
1: I think he got the face mask.
0: It's Boubacar Traore who got his hand in there.
1: Yeah.
2: Holding.
0: Oh.
1: Oh, wow.
2: Number 55. That penalty is declined. Second down.
0: That's Haywood, who I guess they're going to say was holding Traore. I thought the same thing when his hand came up.
1: Traore got him on the face mask, but... yeah, must have been hell. Okay.
0: Yeah, on the replay, he gets his shoulder pad. It, from our angle, looked like that's what brought him down. He was close to the face mask.
1: Sure was.
0: But was also being held in the process, so it works out for Notre Dame and backs the Badgers up.
1: Haywood's a guy that Wisconsin's glad to have back after missing all of last year with an ACL and missed the beginning of camp this year with a foot injury.
0: Did they back this ball up enough? It's only at the 43 after the holding call?
1: It seemed like they...
0: oh, Notre Dame declined it. Yeah, that makes a lot of sense. All right, so second and long. They throw over the middle. Pass is caught. Tripped up shy of midfield at the 49. It's a pickup of 6 yards on the play for Tyrell Henry, and now it sets up third down and seven.
1: Getting a little more quick pressure on Joseph now from the edge. The edge rushers are starting to do a nice job getting at least in the view of Joseph and making the ball come out. It's not like he's gone down the field long, except on the one touchdown where he went deep. Other than that, it has been shorter passes.
0: There was so much talk in the offseason about in the middle, Mukum, Brew, Gray, for good reason, but if Bryce Young and Boubacar Traore can be who they are capable of being, they change the game on the outside. Third down and seven for Joseph along the near hash mark. Two receivers left, two to the right. He drops, clean pocket, heaves it down the far hash. It's caught at the 35-yard line. On third and seven, they convert. Great pitch and catch to Malachi Coleman for 17 yards to extend the Wisconsin drive.
1: So that was right over Christian Gray and right in front of the two safeties. There's that hole, kind of that dead area. Colton Joseph does a nice job putting the ball right on the mark.
0: Talich in for Johnson, comes up to make the stop. As you said, perfect ball right behind Gray and in between Talich, and it moves Wisconsin into Notre Dame territory. 4:15 and counting here in the third quarter. Irish lead 27-10. Badgers moving left to right. First and 10 from the Irish 34. Dupree keeps it on a handoff, running between the tackles, angles towards the far hash marks, and goes down to the 26-yard line after an 8-yard run.
1: Right up the gut again. This is where Wisconsin's been making hay, and we've talked about the depth of this Notre Dame defense, and as you mentioned, we already lost a couple of players, but the depth behind us, the talent has been really, really good, and it needs to step up right now. This defense, they made a big play last drive with the pick six, obviously, but Wisconsin has a nice drive going here.
0: Yeah, they're approaching the red zone here on second and two from the Irish 26. Three receivers for Joseph. He'll fake the handoff to Dupree, now roll left towards the sideline, shoved out of bounds. Close to the marker. Now they've got him out at the 26, which would be no gain. I see the one judge come in. I don't think he has it. Maybe they'll give him a yard, but he's shy of the sticks for now. It'll be third and short at the very least.
1: Yeah, he wanted to go deep with that ball. It wasn't there, and he did what he's really good at doing, and rushing for over 1,000 yards last year at Old Dominion. He can take off with the ball.
0: Yeah, 8 carries for just 12 yards tonight. Notre Dame's done a nice job of not allowing Joseph to beat him with his legs. It's third down and two, and they're quickly back to the line of scrimmage. 3 minutes left in the third quarter. Joseph's under center. Sama is the back behind him. Joseph will take it and sneak it from 2 yards away. He's right at the 24. This will all depend on the spot, because that's where the sticks are.
1: Boy, it looked like he was right on the mark, but then when the official was running,

0: in. Yeah, they gave him the first down. Yeah.
1: So they give him the 2 yards and change to move the sticks. And clock continues to tick, 2:25. This will be the 11th play of the Wisconsin drive. Good response from the Badgers.
0: Well, yeah, and again, as I said, there's plenty of time. They didn't have to become a throwing team, and they have been running the ball.
1: First and 10. Pistol set. They keep it on the ground. It's a run along the far hash marks. It's Sama who pushes his way up to the 20-yard line. So 4 yards on the ground. The clock's going to tick across the two-minute mark here in what's been a very speedy third quarter.
0: It really has. A lot of running, or short throws by Notre Dame, and a lot of running the ball by Wisconsin. Again, picking up four a crack. I know they're averaging a little three, a little over three. They're not tearing it up on the ground, but they're consistently using the run.
1: The ball's been in play a lot. The clock has not stopped almost at all. As, yeah, I see Briante Johnson on the sideline right now. Looks like an air cast.
0: In street clothes.
1: Yeah. Yeah. Two receivers right, one left. Second down and six. Joseph takes it. Wow, and puts his head down. He's drilled after a pickup of one. Wisconsin wants targeting. Joey O'Brien, the five-star freshman, came up to deliver the lick. Oh, their sideline erupt.
0: I mean, what a hit by O'Brien.
1: Looks like Shuler, yeah. Shuler, right?
0: Shuler.
1: Yeah.
0: Ah, those jerseys.
1: Yeah, yeah. Couldn't get a good look at the replay. They wanted targeting, but it looked like it was clean. Well, here comes the review.
0: Oh, boy.
1: Crown of the helmet is going to be the issue here for Shuler. Yep. You can see him lower the helmet, and it hits the back of Joseph's helmet.
2: Wisconsin,
1: I think Wisconsin might be calling this timeout.
0: Just to give him more time.
1: Luke Fickle's talking to one of the line judges over there.
0: Yeah, he caught him with the crown right in the back of the helmet. It'll be interesting if they end up reviewing this. And you're right, I think that's exactly why Wisconsin called a timeout.
1: You would figure they'd look at it by now, so I'll keep holding my breath until they snap it on the next play. But for now, it shapes up to be 3rd and 5 for Wisconsin, just inside the red zone at the Irish 19-yard line. This drive has already covered more than 8 minutes.
0: And they are seriously keeping possession here. Now, 3rd down, big stop for Notre Dame. Would Wisconsin go for it, or down 17, kick a field goal?
1: Yeah, this will be another interesting question for Luke Fickle after this play if they face 4th down. It's 27-10. Notre Dame leads by 17. It's a three-score game. This is the 13th play of the drive for the Badgers. Pistol set. Joseph gives it. They run left, trying to get to the edge. Not going to get there. Strung out towards the sideline. Sama goes down. Leonard Moore in space takes him to the turf.
0: Boy, what a nice job just keeping the runner in your hip pocket, using the sideline as your friend, and forcing him out of bounds. Never gave him the corner.
1: Field goal team's coming on for Wisconsin. I think Luke Fickle knows they got to make this a two-score game,
0: exactly.
1: And they got to get points on this drive.
0: They got to get points on the drive. It's exactly right.
1: You can't take almost 9 minutes off the clock and run 14 plays and not get points, which is what they risked if they go for it on 4th and 4. Instead, it's a 36-yard field goal from the left hash. Gavin Lamb on to kick. Good snap. Good hold. Drives it end over end, and this kick is good. Wisconsin gets it back to a two-score game with 14 seconds remaining in quarter number 3. Notre Dame 27, Wisconsin 13 in this Shamrock Series game at Lambeau Field, presented by Credit Union One. 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
3: Notre Dame leads by 14 over Wisconsin deep in the third quarter. 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Tony Simeone, Mike Golic, and that was a 14-play, 47-yard drive that took 8 minutes and 38 seconds. That's almost the fewest yards you can cover in 14 plays. Wisconsin, they needed points, and they got at least three.
4: They got three, still down 14, two touchdowns. And we know they got the one touchdown, a big play. Other than that, have not been able to put the ball in the end zone. Let's see how Notre Dame answers with their drive now.
3: Another great stat here. Tonight, Notre Dame has scored on every drive in which they've recorded a first down. But they've gone three and out three times. But if they pick up that first down, they've managed to score points.
4: Okay.
3: So once they get the engine humming, they've managed to get it across the finish line. This is another high kick for Aeneas Williams. He's going to let it bounce a yard shy of the end zone. And then it does go into the end zone. And the Irish will start at their own 25. 14 seconds left. So there might only be time for one play before the quarter break.
4: Yeah, let's see if the Notre Dame can put together a drive that eats up the clock as well and ends up in a score like Wisconsin. Again, Wisconsin needed to kick that field over. They needed to get some points out of that. Now, Notre Dame, this is when Notre Dame needs to drop the hammer.
3: Yep. The offense came out for that 9-play, 70-yard drive, and that's been it this quarter because they had a pick six and then just watched Wisconsin bleed more than half of the quarter clock down. So this is just play number 10 of the half for the Notre Dame offense. Carr out of the shotgun will play fake along the near hash marks, looking to throw to the far hash. It's Faison who makes the catch at the 40, runs across midfield, and he's into Wisconsin territory. They'll spot him at the Badger 46-yard line. It's a 29-yard pitching catch to end the quarter.
4: So CJ does a nice job looking down the middle, looking left, and then looking back at Faison, drawn down the middle and then to the left, drawing the safeties away from where Faison is coming over the middle of the field, and then throws an absolute dart.
3: That's now three catches for 74 yards for Jordan Faison, and it takes us to the end of the third quarter. The Irish lead the Badgers 27-13 in this Shamrock Series game presented by Credit Union One. We'll be back after this message on the SoFi Notre Dame Radio Network.
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0: Tune in for news, talk, and analysis from the offseason through regular season and into the postseason. 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

0: 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And here it is, a pick six.
1: Oh, and Luke Fickell was asked this week. He said, but I think it was a true statement to an extent. He said, you can't just not throw towards his direction. But it's dangerous every time you do. Second and 10, they throw the other way, and it's picked off behind the receiver. DJ McKinney has it, and he's going to go to the house untouched. 55-yard pick six, and the defense is in the end zone.
0: That gave Notre Dame a 27-10 advantage. Wisconsin tacked on a field goal toward the end of the third quarter. It's 27-13. Let's go back out to Lambeau Field in Green Bay, Wisconsin, where Mike Golic and Tony Simeone have you the rest of the way. Fellas?
1: Thanks, Johnny. They're jumping around here at Lambeau Field.
2: They got the Notre Dame players who are jumping around as well.
1: They played the 18-12 overture, right, which is customary at Notre Dame home games, and they let Wisconsin fans have their moment. Interestingly, Wisconsin fans booed the 18-12 overture, and the Notre Dame fans jumped around with them. So
2: yeah, exactly. They joined in the fun.
1: Yeah. Two great traditions, and here we go in the fourth. 27-13, CJ Carr will take the snap, throw quickly. Faison has his fourth catch of the game, makes it at the 40, puts his head down to pick up an extra yard to the 39. 7-yard pitch and catch. You look up, and suddenly CJ Carr's closing in on 200 passing yards. Faison's closing in on 100 receiving yards. That's what we want to see.
2: Faison came into this season with 1,318 yards receiving, 25th all-time on the Notre Dame list for the lacrosse player.
1: It's really, you never would have thought that,
2: I know.
1: Right? And then, boom, he might end his career top 20. Who knows, even higher if he and CJ can do what they're capable of here in 2026. It's second and three. Carl turn, hand it off. It's a run play along the right numbers. Notre Dame's going left to right here in the fourth. It's right at the sticks. And it's going to be a first down. That'll move the chains. It's exactly what Notre Dame wants to do here in the fourth quarter with a two-touchdown lead.
2: Notre Dame, as you mentioned, two-touchdown lead. They should still lean on the run to keep the clock moving. Chew it up. Still put themselves in scoring position.
1: Zanias Williams with a 3-yard carry. He's run it 11 times, the most of any back, for 30 yards. As a group, the rushing game, 21 carries, 48 yards, just 2.3 a pop. Fresh set of downs, first and 10. Pistol set for Carr. He'll turn, give to Williams. Running left, now angles inside, stays on his feet across the 30 for a first down. His best run of the night, takes it inside the 25. He's tackled at the 24-yard line. 12-yard carry for Aeneas Williams.
2: Well, there's the longest run of the night, right? Said it hadn't been more than 5 yards. This one right up the gut. That's what I said. You keep using that term. You keep chopping wood. Old linemen are blocking downfield. I think even the old linemen are getting a little agitated the fact that we're not running the ball the way Notre Dame is used to running the ball.
1: Williams' previous long run was 5 yards. Gets the 12-yarder there. It's now 12 carries for 42 and a fresh set once more. 2 minutes gone here in the fourth quarter. 13 to go in regulation. Carr emptied the backfield. Now he brings Williams back into the backfield to his left. Four receivers. Wants to give it to Williams. Running between the tackles. Stripped up and stopped after 2 yards. Gets it down to the 22-yard line. Hammond Russell, the defensive tackle for Wisconsin, takes him to the turf.
2: All right. In scoring position. Again, they've been in the second and long situation a little much tonight. Something I'm sure they'll try and correct. And that the correction will be, you know, have the running game be a little more effective.
1: Yeah, would love to see the average yards per first down play. It has not been optimal tonight. Second and 8 for the Irish. Carr between the hashes. Has two receivers left. Now motions. Cooper Flanagan, the tight end to the right. They're going to pitch it out wide for Williams. Cuts inside of the 20. Stays on his feet at the 10. Wrestle.

0: the 6-yard line. Oh, Aeneas Williams finding it here in the fourth. Slowly but surely, the running game's coming alive for Notre Dame.
1: I really love a pulling center. Ashton Craig gets out there and leads the way. Aeneas Williams cuts in right behind him. It's a Notre Dame rushing attack we're used to watching.
0: 11:45, clock continues to tick. The Irish lead 27-13. First down and goal from the 6. Two receivers split wide to the far side of the field left. Shotgun snap. Williams gets it again. Running into the back of his offensive lineman, trying to pivot his way. He's going to get one. Marked at the 5. It'll be second down and goal from the 5 after Mason Posa, the linebacker, makes the stop.
1: Eating up the clock. You see maybe a possibility of a play action here. They've been running the ball. A little play action, a little quick outside pass.
0: Second and goal, empty backfield this time. Williams starts split way out to the right. Now he motions into the backfield to Carr's right. Trips, bunch to the left at the far hash marks. Carr diagnosing the play at the line of scrimmage. Claps for the football. Hands to Williams again, running left. Cuts inside, and he's into the end zone. Another touchdown for Aeneas Williams, and the Irish lead by 3 scores.
1: Tell you what, Aeneas Williams going to get the credit for this, but I'm going to give the credit to that offensive line. They are now blocking to the second level. They are now staying on their blocks. The defensive linemen and linebackers aren't able to come off the blocks as well, and that's given Aeneas Williams a chance to not be touched until at least the second level.
0: 2 drives here in the second half for Notre Dame's offense, and both have been 70-plus yard touchdown drives. Extra point is good, and the lead grows to 21. It's the Irish 34, the Badgers 13, with 10:48 to go in quarter number 4 in the Shamrock Series presented by Credit Union One. 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
1: So they've got their rushing average up to 3.2 yards a carry. It was under 2 for a while, 3.2. Let's remember last year they averaged 5.3 yards a carry, or number 3 FBS.
0: Well, there's two guys in the NFL
1: right now
0: that have a lot to do with that. And the other thing, too, and, you know, I'm probably guilty of this as well sometimes. You just want to see a team come out and start the season hot, start with a bang.
1: Yeah.
0: They haven't played a competitive game in almost 300 days.
1: Right.
0: I think it's more than acceptable. Now, the coaching staff, I'm sure, will have plenty of coaching points.
1: Oh, yeah.
0: But you start a little slow. You got to

0: get your feet under you offensively and defensively here in the second half, Mike. This is what we expected to see.
1: It's always good to watch film the next day and make the harsh corrections after a win.
0: Yes, much easier. 8 plays, 75 yards. 4:26 come off the clock on that last touchdown drive for Notre Dame. They have 2 drives in this half. 1 for 9 plays, 70 yards. And then 1 for 8 plays, 75 yards. Nate Palmer's bringing this out. Right to left for Wisconsin on the kick. He's going to get out across the 20, but shy of the 25. But 17 offensive plays here in the half for Notre Dame. 2 touchdowns to show for it. A defensive score as well. Hard to find a lot of flaws. And Aeneas Williams, I think maybe most importantly, really found his groove running the ball behind that offensive line.
1: And I
0: line.
1: Think the offensive line found their groove as well. So now Wisconsin's in a position where they're going to basically have to throw the ball. Let's see if Notre Dame can now get a pass rush.
0: They're going to double up on us here because these drives have been taking so much time off the clock. So 10:43 left in the fourth, and we have another timeout on the field. It's Notre Dame 34, Wisconsin 13. This is the SoFi Notre Dame Radio Network.
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0: Notre Dame leads by 3 scores, 34-13 with 10:43 to go in the fourth quarter. 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Tony Simeone alongside Mike Golic on what's been a perfect night for football here at Lambeau Field. And now the Irish, 10 minutes, 43 seconds away from an opening season win. Feels like one or two more good defensive stands, maybe one more great offensive drive, and you can walk out of here and at least, you know, outside of those coaching rooms, the rest of the world will be convinced this is one of the best teams in the country.
1: Would like to see a pass rush here, knowing Wisconsin's going to have to be in a passing situation, winning some of their one-on-ones.
0: First and 10 for the Badgers. They begin this drive at their own 23-yard line, moving right to left. Joseph, at an empty backfield, drops, throws along the far hash. It's caught. Going to be out to the 29-yard line. So a 6-yard pitching catch. Emmett Bork, the tight end, brings it in.
1: They'll give them those all day. They can play 5-6-yard gain all day. Keep it in the field. Keep the clock running. Eventually, Wisconsin will have to start using timeouts down the road. Not obviously yet.
0: They're huddling up, too. So 10, 15, Notre Dame, like you said, they'll sign up for 6-yard completions and then huddles for the Badgers. Clock ticks at 10:10 here in the fourth. 3-touchdown lead for Notre Dame. Joseph from the pistol set takes the snap, fakes a handoff. Now throws, caught at the 40-yard line, out across the 45. Malachi Coleman takes a big shot in the secondary, but it's 18 yards for the talented receiver.
1: Really nice play. Play fake, held the linebackers in and let the route go right behind them. Wide open.
0: 4 catches for 63 yards for Coleman. He's been their best option on the outside. As the Badgers approach midfield, moving right to left, ball spotted between the hashes at the 47. First and 10 coming, 9.5 minutes to play in regulation. Joseph will take

0: keep it on the ground, and there's nowhere to go. Stopped right at the line of scrimmage. Great work up front. There's Teon Gray, the transfer from Oregon. First one to blow it up in the backfield.
1: Played 13 games for Oregon last year. Big, big, big man right in the middle.
0: Yeah, 6'5", 330.
1: Yeah. And again, there is depth on that defensive line.
0: Yeah. Defensive line has flashed here in the second half. Second and 11, they spot it as a loss of one. Keep it on the ground again. Run between the hashes, out towards midfield. This is not a Wisconsin play calling that would suggest they're trying to erase the three-touchdown deficit.
1: Yeah, I'm a little surprised at what's going on right now. I can see if you want to run play action, it's worked for you, but use your quarterback as a dual threat. Get him on the corner. See if he's going to run. See if the Notre Dame defense will commit to him running, and then he'll throw it.
0: They're huddling every time.
1: Yeah.
0: Changing personnel. This is surprising to me.
1: This is very surprising.
0: You owe it to yourself to try to make something happen. Still 8:15 to go. Three-score game. Crazier things have happened. Joseph's in the shotgun. Three receivers all the way out to the right. Takes the snap. Looks right. Pumps. Now does throw. Incomplete. Good coverage by everybody on that side of the field. Bowen was in coverage against Tyrell Henry. All kinds of blue jerseys on that side of the field, and it's 4th and 7.
1: Oh, the coaches are for Wisconsin so mad. They wanted an interference call on Drake Bowen, who was just all over the receiver. Didn't interfere him, but he had great coverage.
2: Wisconsin is using their scrimmage formation.
1: That was a very, very odd series for Wisconsin.
0: I'm shocked 21. By that. I think if you're Luke Fickell and that staff,
1: you got to air it out.
0: Yeah, even if internally you don't think the math adds up all that well, you owe it to your team to go out there and try to run a two-minute drill type offense to make an impact. Fair catch called for on the punt by Jordan Faison, not taking any chances, and he fields it at the 12.
1: The feeling Luke Fickell is going to be asked about that drive specifically. There was when you had like 10 minutes left, you're down. They're like, oh, listen, 21 point when you put up one touchdown. I get it. But as you said, you kind of owe it to your team to say, you know what? We're going to go for it. We're going to give it a shot.
0: There's a bit of a white flag being waved, and I think unsurprisingly, I give Wisconsin a lot of credit for their fans sticking around, a ton of them now hitting the aisles, and I think that's because they just saw
1: the white flag go up.
0: A lot of huddling.
1: Yeah.
0: So 34-13, the Irish lead by three scores with 7:57 left in the fourth quarter of the Shamrock Series against Wisconsin, presented by Credit Union One. This is the SoFi Notre Dame Radio Network.
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0: 7:57 to go in regulation time, and the Irish are in control of this one. 34-13 over the Wisconsin Badgers. Tony Simeone, Mike Golic, soaking this one in here at Lambeau Field. Great environment tonight. And I was about to tip the cap to the Badger fans that had stuck it out despite their team going down three touchdowns, and then close to a mass exodus after they watched, I think, some of the plays.

0: calling decisions. The signal was put up that I don't think that we're going to win this one, guys. We're just going to pack it in. I was shocked by that play calling.
1: Had us scratching our head again. Yeah. That drive started with, 10 minutes ago? I mean, I know you're in the fourth quarter. You're down 3 scores, but it's 10 minutes ago. And as you said, and you're right, crazier things have happened. You don't know. Yeah. Look at the touchdown you had. I mean, totally. it's a big play.
0: You're a muffed kick, a fumble away from being right back in it if you score there. I was surprised at the play calling, but won't complain about it. Iverson will start with the ball at their own 12, and now you're in a spot. Offense has looked so good here in this half. 2 drives is all they've had. They've been outstanding, though. 8 plays and 9 plays, both touchdowns, both 70-plus yards. 5.5 yards per carry on the ground. They stay on the ground to begin this drive. Aeneas Williams running left gets up to the 15 for 3 yards on first down.
1: Yeah, you're going to see a heavy dose of running right now. This old line is starting to get jacked up a little bit. They're starting, as I said, to finish their blocks. It's like a 9-on-7 drill in practice. 9-on-7, for people that don't know, that's a running drill. It is all running, and everybody knows it's running. And that's kind of how this drive is going to be. Maybe the occasional pass, but for the most part, you're going to see C.J. Carr hand the ball off.
0: 17 carries for 70 yards and 2 touchdowns for Aeneas Williams tonight. He's still in the game. To Carr's right on 2nd and 7. Carr will throw. Drops it off underneath. Cooper Flanagan makes the catch, then turns upfield and does enough to get past the sticks out to the 24-yard line. 8 yards on the pitching catch from Carr to Flanagan. Put C.J. Carr over 200 yards for the game.
1: Good to see Cooper Flanagan after missing most of last year with an Achilles. Played in 13 games in 2024. Tough coming back from an Achilles, but he looks to be all the way back.
0: Yeah, tight end, they have some different weapons there this year. You're seeing James Flanagan in the mix. Now Cooper makes a catch. Empty backfield on 1st and 10. Carr is going to look to throw. Looking left, now he's flushed out of the pocket. And he's just going to live to fight another day. Throws it into the Wisconsin bench, and the clock will stop with 6:33 to go in the fourth.
1: Interesting play call.
0: They shocked us both, yeah.
1: Yeah.
0: They're going to pound it. They run it on first down, then throw it back-to-back times.
1: Be interesting now in 2nd and 10 if they go ahead and run the ball.
0: You would think you want this clock to get moving and just get out of here as healthy as possible.
1: I agree.
0: 4 receivers, 3 right, 1 left for Carr. Motions Ty Washington, the tight end, tight to the formation. Now gives it to Williams, running up the middle. Now bounces it out, stays on his feet, across the 30, over the 35, spins across the sticks for a first down, all the way up to the 37-yard line. That's 13 for Williams, which gets him to 83 on the game.
1: Good job by Gerby Lambert, the right tackle. Little block down, then off to the second level on the linebacker. Nice combo block between he and the right guard.
0: This is encouraging stuff here in the second half, specifically in the run game. Williams has looked a lot more comfortable with more room to run behind this line. Fresh set of downs with 6 minutes to go in the contest. Carr will look to throw on 1st and 10. Steps up in the pocket, heaves it down the far sideline. It's just out of the reach of Faison. Off his left hand, a sprawling attempt goes incomplete.
1: Going for it all, huh? Interesting, Notre Dame still has deciding who that right guard is going to be. Sullivan Absher in now, and it was Prescott who started the game at right guard. So still trying to figure things out.
0: I know Notre Dame has probably the better personnel, but it is telling that they are taking more shots than Wisconsin was on that last drive. They clearly have some stuff they want to work on. 2nd and 10, pistol set. Williams gets it, running right, cuts inside across the 40 along the near hash marks, dropped to 41. 4 yards on 2nd down, will make it 3rd and 6 with 5:40 and counting here in the fourth. It's still 34-13, Notre Dame.
1: Keep that clock moving. Like you said, keep it moving, get done with this game. You already had 2 injuries where guys aren't finishing the game, so you don't want any more.
0: Yeah, Briante Johnson, Jason Onye, if you're just joining us, both injured, will not return tonight. Some status updates on them, hopefully early next week. Carr is going to throw on 3rd down, heaving it deep down the far sideline. It's incomplete, but a flag comes in. Pass interference is going to be earned by Mylon Graham, the transfer from Ohio State.
2: Pass interference, defense, number 5. 15-yard penalty, automatic first down.
1: Mylon Graham, no receptions tonight.
0: Yep.

0: just thinking the same thing.
1: And again, him and Quincy Porter both came from Ohio State. Quincy Porter not playing tonight.
0: Well, Faison has the four catches. And I'm looking now. Micah Gilbert has the next most from a receiver.
1: Right.
0: But then it's a back, a couple of tight ends, a back. Jaden Greathouse has one for six yards. So non-Faison receivers, four catches for a combined 40 yards. As the year goes along, you know they're going to have to find a little bit more from that group. Ball moves into Badger territory at the 44. Carr gives it to Williams with a fresh set of downs. He's taken to the turf after a pickup of 2.5. And it'll be second down with 5 minutes to play.
1: Yeah, this is an old lineman's dream right now, pretty much knowing you're going to run the ball, even though you're right. Notre Dame has taken some shots downfield.
0: Nolan James Jr. has checked into the game. Williams goes out after 20 carries for 90 yards tonight. Second down and 7 from the Badger 41. James empties out the backfield. Five receivers now for C.J. Carr. By himself on the shotgun. Claps to the football and looks to pass. Carr fires to the right sideline. Ty Washington goes up to reel it in at the 36. Good hands by the transfer from 2 years ago from Arkansas. Sets up third and short after a pickup of 6.
1: Notre Dame, Mike Denbrock, OC, still mixing it up.
0: I love it.
1: Yeah, I do as well.
0: It's only their third drive of the second half, so it just feels like there must be a communication from Marcus Freeman to him, say, hey,
1: let's get
0: the plays.
1: Yeah,
0: we got to get
1: exactly
0: some work
1: right.
0: in. Especially considering it didn't look great in the first half.
1: No, it did not.
0: These are valuable reps probably for everybody that's taking snaps right now. Third down and 1. Carr out of the shotgun will hand to James, running left, head down. Look at that. Good work. Runs into a tackle, then spins across for the first down. He's inside the 34, which is enough to move the chains with 3:40 and counting here in the fourth.
1: Like you said, enough to move the chains, keep the clock running. I mean, you know Wisconsin at this point is not calling timeouts after that last drive.
0: There's something else, too. I mean, last year, Notre Dame, they had to win 10 in a row, and the onus was on them to win as emphatically as possible. There's that whole leave no doubt thing.
1: Yeah.
0: I think there's going to be an emphasis this year. Even late in the game, we're going to go for points as long as we need to just hammer this point across. Empty backfield for Carr. First and 10. Slings it to the near sideline. Good catch at the 30-yard line. Nolan James, that's impressive stuff by the back. Reels it in 4 yards, but had to really extend to make that catch along the sideline.
1: Sure is. Wow. That was a great catch. That's called using your hands right there.
0: He's tied now for the team lead in receptions tonight with 4.
1: Played in 4 games as a true freshman last year.
0: Yeah, he's an exciting athlete. Keep an eye on. Second and 6, 2:40 to go. Irish lead 34-13 here in the fourth and final quarter of the opening game of the season. James gets it again, running right this time. Cuts inside along the near hash marks. Taken down by Posa after a 2-yard carry. And they don't have to take another snap. 2:25 to go. Play clock's above that.
1: Oh, and look at they're going tempo.
0: I love it.
1: You're right. They are working on some things.
0: And there's no preseason in college football. We saw how rusty they appeared on a few drives early on. You know, now they're at the line. Carr didn't take the snap. Trying to get him to jump. He's looking at the clock. 2:05. But I love it. Get on the line.
1: Mm-hmm.
0: You know, stay engaged in the process. As it takes us to the 2-minute timeout at Lambeau Field. Third down and 4 coming for Notre Dame at the Wisconsin 28-yard line when we come back in the Shamrock Series presented by Credit Union One. It's the Irish 34, the Badgers 13. 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
0: 2 minutes left in the football game. The Irish have third down and four coming at the Badger 28. It's just their third offensive drive of this second half, Mike, and I've loved what I've seen out of them. They have not taken their foot off the gas. You can tell they're being very intentional, the coaching staff is, with how they're calling this third drive of the half.
2: Yeah, you're right. They're in control of this game, but that doesn't mean they're not going to work on some things. As we've talked about, no preseason games. You got to get your work in when you can. It's always good to do it from ahead, but I'm sure the coaches are like, hey, play it like it's 0-0. We're gonna run a multiple offense.
0: The real question will come here if Notre Dame is stopped on this third and four, what Marcus Freeman does on fourth down. In this half, they've run 28 plays for 205 yards. Been much better as Carr drops and looks to pass. Has all kinds of time, swings it out, far sideline, caught by James, stays on his feet down the sideline, inside the 10 for the end zone, touchdown, Notre Dame! Nolan James Jr. is in!
2: So as Nolan James Jr. went to the outside, the defender covering him looked back toward the middle of the field. And C.J. Carr went back over to Nolan James, saw him, hit him, and then the defender just couldn't get there quick enough.
0: He's been impressive in the pass game, too. Another outstanding offensive drive. They're 3-for-3 in the second half. Clean operation on the extra point, and the kick is good. 41-13, the Irish are on top by 28. When they played back in 2021, final score? 41-13. Kind of similar. Game that was a little closer than you'd rather it be. Took a little longer last time, but the Irish have found a way to pull away here in the fourth.
2: Outscored them 28-3 in the second half.
0: It's been refreshing and relieving to watch it go down like this. 1:51 left in the contest, and we'll take another timeout on the field. It's the Irish 41, the Badgers 13, and the Shamrock Series presented by Credit Union One. 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
0: 1 minute, 51 seconds left in the season opener as Notre Dame has a commanding 41-13 lead over Wisconsin. Tony Simeone, Mike Golic here at Lambeau Field. Haven't had a chance to talk about it much tonight, Mike. How about Corley Lambeau spending time at Notre Dame, learns the game from Newt Rockne, comes to found the Packers a couple years later. It's remarkable. Notre Dame and Green Bay Packers, I mean, really, the lifeblood and where football kind of starts in this country. You can't tell the story without both of these places.
2: Corley Lambeau, 1918, was a running back at Notre Dame, scored the first touchdown under Newt Rockne.

0: me, got a case of tonsillitis, left school. Instead of just sitting around, he founded the Green Bay Packers the next year, then went on to coach them from 1920 to 49. The first 10 years of that, he was a player coach.
1: Amazing.
0: The old player coach days. Just the history of this place is incredible.
1: Played alongside George Gipp. I mean, you look here, his name, I think, is somewhere on the ring below us in this press box. You look around the stadium as the kick is brought out to about the 23-yard line. I see Lombardi. I see Bart Starr. I see Reggie White, Brett Favre, Charles Woodson. I mean, they're all here. It's just, it's amazing to look around this building and just think about the players that have played here and have built this organization. It's unbelievable.
0: They have a great type Hall of Fame type museum right here as well.
1: Yeah.
0: That I know my family went to, and it's just, it really is. It's and I'm glad the college players get to come here and think about living their dream out and playing in an NFL stadium on an NFL team. It's got to be a great experience for them.
1: Got to mention Notre Dame great Paul Hornung as well.
0: Yes.
1: I mean, it's just, the list goes on and on. It's really incredible and amazing to see Notre Dame here. 18th active NFL stadium. Okay, Josephson throwing on first down. Pass is caught out across the 35 for a first down chunk play. We'll move the chains for Wisconsin here, and here comes the tempo.
0: Interesting they're going hurry up now. I'm scratching my head.
1: It's a little odd. 13-yard pickup for the Badgers. Too little too late with 1:35 left in regulation. Joseph throws far side of the field. It's caught. And Jaden Osbury shoves the receiver out of bounds at the 45.
0: There's little things there. You have them there, tackle them inbounds. Don't let them get out of bounds to keep the clock running or make the other team burn a timeout.
1: Back on the ball at their own 45, 1:29 left in regulation. It's a handoff. Dupree is going to run it between the tackles, get across midfield, move the chain, stop the clock momentarily. I promise to the everyone listening, and to you as well, Mike, next week I will be more on top of who has the ball and who makes the tackle.
0: Listen,
1: but these uniforms are unreal.
0: I love the Shamrock Series uniforms, but I'm glad they're one and done because it is brutal trying to see the numbers.
1: They look gorgeous. I just can't tell you who's who. The pass is caught near midfield. Good to see the effort.
0: Yep.
1: Out across the 45. Clock's in a run under 1 minute here.
0: And there's a learning experience for the Wisconsin player. Get out of bounds.
1: Yeah.
0: Stop the clock. I know the game's over, but these are little things that maybe come up in a closer game, and you just learn to get out of bounds.
1: Second down and three from the Irish 42. Joseph drops along the near hash. Steps up, and he's going to go down.
0: There's a sack.
1: There's a sack.
0: Yep.
1: Defense gets home. Francis Brew, first one to get there. Both he and Gray with a nice impact second half play.
0: Brew coming in from Pitt.
2: Timeout.
1: Oh.
2: Wisconsin, they're second.
1: Now here's the thing, Mike. I normally am totally fine with this. Use your timeouts, play the game.
0: Yeah.
1: But it is odd to all the timeouts on this drive after you did what you did on the previous drive.
0: I'm perplexed. and listen, Luke Fickell, I would imagine, is going to get asked about this after the game. 10 minutes ago, you kind of run a regular drive. You have no urgency. Now, with the game really out of hand, you're showing urgency and calling timeouts.
1: Normally, I'm a big defender. I've called a fair amount at this point of Notre Dame beatdowns of opponents, and you're down by four touchdowns. If you want to go out and do your work, just like we saw Notre Dame do on that last drive, go for it. But there's an inconsistency here with that last drive that really flummoxes me. So that's their second timeout. It's 3rd and 6 from the Irish 45.
0: All I know is I think you've used flummox twice.
1: Yeah. Well, that's probably a good quota for the year.
0: All right.
1: Get it out of the lexicon. We'll try to find a synonym for next week as Joseph throws from the pocket, fires across the field. Good throw all the way out there. Caught at the 37 by Chris Brooks Jr. It is enough to stop the clock with 31 seconds. Have another leave no doubt moment for the defense as well, because last year in some of these blowouts, teams did score in the final minutes and it hurt them. Pittsburgh comes to mind on the final play. Joseph drops. Oh, he's taken down again. Another sack. Brew got in the backfield. Boubacar Traore is there as well. Those are the names you want to hear wreaking havoc.
0: Well, that's what you want to see. Again, the only team in FBS with 30 plus sacks and 20 plus interceptions. You want to see when it's passing downs, get to the quarterback.
1: Clock's down to 2. This is the final snap of the game. Joseph will air it out for the near sideline. Pass is bobbled, caught. It's complete at the 30, and that's

0: the ball game. Notre Dame wins the season opener at Lambeau Field. They take down Wisconsin 41-13.
1: Turned out to be a very dominating win after a 13-10 first half score. Dominated in the second half. And this is kind of a coach's dream, right? You end up rolling your opponent, but you have a lot of corrections to make going forward.
0: It was really fun to see the team play the way they could in the second half. Final score again, 41-13. The Irish are now 1-0 on the season. Along with Mike Golic, this is Tony Simeone. He'll be right back after this message. You're listening to Fighting Irish Football.
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0: Notre Dame wins their season opener in the Shamrock Series presented by Credit Union 1, 41-13. Tony Simeone, Mike Golic still here in Lambeau Field. What a great place to take in the season opener. And this is one of those games, Mike, feels like kind of the old golf adage, no pictures on the scorecard. 41-13 is a really good result for Notre Dame.
1: Right.
0: Obviously, they can go in and dissect the film and there's plenty to clean up, but what I saw in the second half is what I kind of dreamed about all summer. It looks like a team that is more than capable of playing the way we think they can this season.
1: Yeah, I mean, again, we talked about no preseason games. Very difficult for a team when you're playing a good opponent to come out and just drop the hammer right away. There's a lot of expectations for Notre Dame this year. I think there would be a lot of pundits around the country that would look kind of cross-eyed and say, wait a minute, they didn't look like, you know, they're vying for a national championship. Second half, they looked really good, but there's got to be a process when there's no preseason games, and Notre Dame definitely went through the process.
0: Throw a couple numbers at you here. They were 0-for-6 on third down in the first half, then a perfect 3-for-3 in the second half, which included all scoring drives, including a defensive score as well. And then it's a team that averaged 42 points per game last year. They got to 41 tonight, so eventually it came around. Again, the dynamism of the backs, it'll just never be like last year. Those guys are so special. But the production in the end was there, and that gives me hope. What'd you see? What changed in your eyes in the second half?
1: Well, I mean, I think the running game got going. Again, in the first half, they ran the ball 16 times for 29 yards. Second half, they ran it the same amount, 16 times for 81 yards. And the first half, the total yards was 135 yards. They ended up gaining 215 yards in the second half. So they improved. Again, I'm sure they got laid into a little bit in the locker room, and that's football. That's what happens. And they started to execute a little better. But They're a team.

0: team that does this, that rolls up on you, mm-hmm. kind of imposes their will as the game goes on.
1: They allowed 12 points per game in their last nine last year. They give up 13 tonight. I think of just the one double move that led to the touchdown. Yep. Otherwise, you know, they didn't really sniff the end zone. Defensively, what's the ceiling for this group after what you saw today?
0: Well, I mean, let's see how the injuries play out. You know, that's certainly going to be one thing. And then the other is, again, they got a couple sacks at the end, which you know they're going to pass. You get a rush. I think I need to see more pressure from that defensive line. Again, it's a defensive line that can roll too deep. So to get to get some one-on-one wins and get some more pressure. And listen, while Wisconsin didn't gain a ton of yards rushing, they showed that they could run up the middle on Notre Dame. Again, things that you can always clean up and things that they will go over. Certainly in the film room, but all in all, listen, 41-13, the second half was way different than the first half, and it's not how you start, it's how you finish, and they finished well.
1: Amen to that. Last one before I say goodbye for this first broadcast. Did you have fun tonight? First time getting ready in the season opener in this role?
0: I had a ball. Listen, watching my brother play for Notre Dame, playing at Notre Dame with my brother, watching my two sons play at Notre Dame and my daughter swim at Notre Dame. I mean, marrying my wife who went to St. Mary's. Notre Dame has been part of my life since 1975. To be able to be in the booth and call Notre Dame football is an absolute dream come true. And it's a dream come true to do it with you, Tony.
1: Well, thank you for that. Feeling is mutual. And listen, last year, USC, we got a great game. We got a great venue and a great performance tonight. I'm looking forward to every week with you.
0: Absolutely.
1: This does feel like it can be a special season. Mm-hmm. Let's knock on wood for good health for the team coming out of this week, and then we'll see how it goes. But what a fun season we might have in front of us for Notre Dame. They take care of business in the end, 41-13. Over Wisconsin. Johnny Soper and Mike Golick will be right back with our postgame show. 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
8: All right, welcome in. Good to have you with us on the post-game show. Final score from Lambeau Field. Number 4, Notre Dame, 41, Wisconsin, 13. Johnny Soper with you here in studio. Let's bring in Mike Golick, who's out of the broadcast booth at Lambeau Field, and watch this one in person. Well, game one is in the books, Mike. There's plenty to discuss, so let's discuss it. This was very much a tale of two halves. Notre Dame in the first half had some good moments, had some bad moments defensively, some bad moments in special teams, but then they came out in the second half, which kind of was like a Navy game almost. Very few possessions in the second half. Notre Dame had three possessions on offense, and they scored touchdowns on all three of them. There is a ton of film to break down. There is a ton to clean up moving forward. But at the end of the day, it's a 41-13 win. I think Irish fans have to be happy with that.
9: Back in 2012, when my sons were on the team, and it was when they made the run to the national championship game and lost to Alabama after an undefeated regular season, they played Navy in Dublin, Ireland in an opening game. And Same type of thing. They kind of rolled on Navy throughout the game and ended up beating them pretty handily. And my son Mike, who was the starting right guard on that team, he had said after film session when they came back, he felt like they lost the game.
8: Yeah.
9: That's how the coaches treated the tape and broke down the tape. And you could probably do the same thing with this. It's a 41-13 win. You're 1-0, but the coaches have a lot to correct. And they'll do that because they understand that this team needs to play four quarters of football, not a half. And again, it's a first game. There's no preseason game, so you kind of have to find your groove a little bit, and they found it in the second half. But while they'll be 1-0 and they'll celebrate the win, there are certainly plenty of things to go over.
8: Just to give the folks an idea, in the second half, Notre Dame outscored Wisconsin 28-3. They outgained them 215-141. In the first half, Notre Dame could not establish the run. They only got 1.8 yards per carry. In the second half, that was much better, 5.1 yards per carry. They didn't really need to air it out a ton tonight. They didn't really do that. CJ Carr had a pretty good night, 19 of 29, 239 yards and two touchdowns. Jordan Faison led the way for the Irish receivers with 81 yards on four receptions. I think defensively, Mike, they played a pretty good game outside of a couple of key mistakes. And I can guarantee you Jaden Sanders is going to watch that play in film when he got bit on the double move, and he's going to go, what was I thinking? And that was Wisconsin's only touchdown. If he doesn't give that up, it's looking like a much, much better night defensively, is it not?
9: Yeah.

0: Without question, there are things to correct. Notre Dame, the D-line got a couple of sacks late in the game. But when the opponent's offense is running, can mix up the run and the pass, and they don't have to throw, that's when you need to get sacks as well. And Notre Dame didn't get any, so they need to work on that. And they have a deep, they have a basically a two-deep defensive line. You got to win your one-on-one pass rushes. Obviously, they will go over that. As well, Charlie Partridge, the D-line coach, I'm sure will emphasize that point. Yeah, you get beat on a stutter and go for a long touchdown. Again, there are things to correct in every game, but coaches will take special, precedent to do it in game one and say, okay, understand, first game came out. I mean, Wisconsin had more emotion. Wisconsin was making some bigger plays, even though they didn't lead to a lot of points. It took Notre Dame a little while to kind of get in their groove.
1: Oh yeah, oh yeah. There's no question about that. And yet, it was a 41-13 result. So, I think you would much rather have those conversations after a win like that.
0: It was kind of last time they played Wisconsin in 21, right? It was 10-10 going into the fourth quarter.
1: You're exactly right.
0: Yeah. Yeah, they had a couple pick sixes, a kickoff return for a touchdown, and they blew them out just like this. Listen, Notre Dame last year averaged 42 points a game. They gave up, and they had 41. They gave up in the last nine games last year, gave up 12 points a game. They gave up 13 tonight. So they're kind of right on their numbers. Didn't really have the rushing numbers you normally have. That's something the O-line got going in the second half. They were staying on their blocks longer. The backs weren't getting touched till the second level, more in the second half than the first half. So there are things to build on.
1: Do you think Sullivan Abshire won the job at right guard? He came in and started the second half. Where Stiles Prescott came in and started the game.
0: Right.
1: They made a number of adjustments. There's no question about it. I'm not saying that's the only thing that impacted how they were able to run the football in the second half, but they were clearly something changed.
0: It's tough. I'm sure they would rather not platoon, especially the offensive line position. You're like five guys in there. You'd like to know you have some depth if one guy gets hurt, but you'd like to have one guy in there. I don't know if they're ready to do that. Joe Rudolph will be able to break down the plays incredibly well in going over all that. So I'm not sure what they're going to do. Maybe they'll platoon another game. And obviously give them both experience, especially Prescott. But I'd imagine at some point they will pick one and stick with them.
1: Well, I'm not sure how much they're going to learn next week against Rice. It would be a good game to try some things out, I think, next week against an opponent that's going to come in as big underdogs. I thought Wisconsin played, they got beat pretty bad. I don't think they're a bad team necessarily. And you look at their schedule, they don't play Ohio State. They don't play Indiana. They do play Penn State. They do play USC. So they've got some tough Big Ten games, but I don't think this is necessarily a bad team. I think they can be maybe an 8-win team, which I know that doesn't sound great to us, but that's a heck of a lot better than what they've been the past couple years.
0: Yeah, I mean, it's been a losing record for Luke Fickell since he's been there. And I think that it's a team that's built on the offensive line with a lot of tonnage, and they love to run between the tackles. The defensive line, I thought, did a nice job, especially early on, of getting off blocks and stopping the run. The linebackers attacked very well. They have a couple of good ones in Posa and Catalano.
1: No, they sure do.
0: Attacking the line of scrimmage, and they big, big defensive tackles as well. So I think that's where they're going to live. And then a dual threat quarterback in Colton Joseph, who has a lot on his plate.
1: Mason Posa, 15 tackles tonight for Wisconsin. Goodness gracious.
0: This guy was a third-team All-Big Ten player as a freshman?
1: Yes.
0: He's all over the field. He's a heck of a player.
1: I would not be surprised if he makes that first-team Big Ten team this year. Hey, Marty Biagi is going to have some film to break down, too. Now, special teams a little wobbly today. There was some good and some bad. They had a blocked punt in the first quarter on Jasper Scape's first-ever attempt in a Notre Dame uniform, and we have been hearing a lot about Jasper Scape. I think he's a terrific punter, and clearly there was a miscommunication on whatever the blocking scheme was there. And then the Jordan Faison on

0: that 69-yard punt, that coffin corner punt, he let it bounce at the six. I couldn't quite tell. Is that a ball he has to go after and try and fair catch? Was it the right decision for him to let it go?
1: He was at the distance he was supposed to be, and that was just a great punt.
0: Yeah, it was.
1: So it was either let it bounce or try and catch an over-the-shoulder punt, which is difficult to do. So why take that chance? And, I mean, listen, the kid got a great bounce. It bounced sideways instead of into the end zone. So I don't put that on Faison at all. Okay. The block, you know, you had a free rusher, was Scaife. How was his timing? I'm sure, that'll be gone over in film. But you had your field goal kicker, Spencer Porath, knocking through some field goals. So he did a nice job.
0: First made field goals for Notre Dame since October of last year against NC State. So that looks to be a position that's definitely much improved. Eric Schmidt had a kickoff out of bounds in the third quarter as well. So plenty to work on all three phases of the game, but they will get to do so this week. It's a short week. What are the challenges of a short week? I know you've got Rice coming in. It's the home opener. Notre Dame Stadium will be jammed packed. What do they have to get focused on in that short week, Mike, do you think?
1: Well, I mean, the first thing you have to see, Bryante Johnson and Jason Onye, how are they? What are their injuries? Are they going to last more than a week? Hopefully they're not too detrimental to the team, so you get healthy as you can. Then after that, listen, players do this all the time. You know, you recover, you go over the film, you go over your mistakes, and the key to great teams are you don't make mistakes over and over again. You learn from them. You know, mental mistakes. You know, the first play of the game, Ashton Craig, your center, you know, moving.
0: Yeah.
1: You know, mental mistakes you can control. Physical mistakes, you're going to get beat. Nobody has played a perfect physical game in the game of football ever. But mental mistakes you can control. You can know where to line up. You can know what the snap count is. You can know where your assignment is. So it's upon a player looking in the mirror and obviously a coach getting on them as well of don't make the mental mistakes and just work on the physical ones.
0: Mike, really looking forward to the home opener. I can tell you this. I'm sure it's going to be warm. No matter what the weather is or the opponent is, that place is going to be full.
1: Oh, without question.
0: Looking forward to seeing you guys next week up in the booth. Should be a lot of fun. Great call tonight. And we'll talk to you next week, Mike.
1: Sounds good, Johnny.
0: All righty. There he is, Mike Golic from the broadcast booth at Lambeau Field, where Notre Dame beats Wisconsin 41-13, the final score. Tell you how it all happened, get you some highlights and stats from the game after these messages when the postgame show rolls on the SoFi Notre Dame Radio Network.
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3: Welcome back inside our network studio. 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Post-game coverage of Notre Dame's 41-13 victory over Wisconsin. The Irish begin 2026 1-0 after the Shamrock Series presented by Credit Union One up at Lambeau Field in Green Bay. Let's tell you how it all happened. Notre Dame won the toss, deferred. Wisconsin got the ball first. They went three and out. Irish's first possession ended in a punt blocked by Liam Danitz, so Wisconsin got great field position at the plus 37. They got all the way down to the Notre Dame 9-yard line, had to settle for three, a 27-yard field goal. They got the first points of the game. Notre Dame tied it up on their next possession, a 52-yarder from Spencer Porath, the Purdue transfer. On the ensuing kickoff, Harrison Bortolotti muffed it. It was recovered by the Irish. They reviewed it, upheld it. That is probably a play I'm going to guess that the Wisconsin folks will be talking about because, frankly, it did not look like he had clean possession before he went out of bounds. So the Irish may have been gifted a possession there, a short field. They had it at their own, or had it at the Wisconsin 13-yard line. And James Flanagan, the Green Bay native, scored from 3 yards out.
4: Second and goal from the three. Carr in the shotgun takes the snap, fakes the handoff, throws left. It's caught towards the goal line. Touchdown, Notre Dame! James Flanagan has the first Irish touchdown of 2026.
3: So the Notre Dame tight end scores a touchdown in the stadium that both his father and his grandfather got to play football in. Pretty cool. That was gave Notre Dame a 10-3 lead. Wisconsin went three and out. On their next possession, pinned the Irish inside the one. Notre Dame went three and out. And then the Badgers evened it up on a two-play drive. A 28-yard pitch and catch from Colton Joseph to Malachi Coleman with just under 13 minutes to play in the first half. Irish got a field goal on their next possession. They got inside the red zone all the way to the Wisconsin 8. But the drive stalled, so a field goal gave them a 13-10 advantage, and that was the lead for the Irish at the half. In the third quarter, Notre Dame's first possession looked much more like the Irish offense that we expected to see. 9 plays, 70 yards in 4.5 minutes. Aeneas Williams scored from 3 yards out to make it 20-10.
4: Notre Dame 2-for-3 scoring in the red zone tonight. Again, they were 118th in the country last year in red zone scoring. 76% pistol set. Williams gets the carry, running left, runs into a wall, now bounces out to the left, through a tackle for the goal line. He's in! Touchdown, Notre Dame! Aeneas Williams finds the end zone.
3: Williams, the leading ball carrier for Notre Dame tonight, 20 carries, 90 yards. That was the first of two touchdowns. He averaged 4.5 yards per carry. Next possession for the Badgers. A terrible pass by Colton Joseph, who locked in on his receiver the entire play. And DJ McKinney picked it off, took it to the house.
4: And Luke Fickell was asked this week. He said, but I think it's a true statement to an extent. He said, you can't just not throw towards his direction. But it's dangerous every time you do. Second and 10, they throw the other way, and it's picked off! Behind the receiver, DJ McKinney has it, and he's going to go to the house. Untouched, 55-yard pick six, and the defense is in the end zone.
3: And that is tonight's smart play of the game, brought to you by SoFi, the everything app for smarter money. So in the blink of an eye, the Irish had a 3-point lead that turned into a 17-point lead, 27-10 after the pick six. Badgers. Next possession, a 14-play, 47-yard drive that chewed up most of the third quarter clock. And Lahm hit a 36-yarder to make it 27-13. Those were the final points of the game for Wisconsin. Just after the start of the fourth quarter, Notre Dame went 8 plays.

0: 75 yards, took 4.5 minutes off the clock, and E.S. Williams scored from 5 yards out to make it 34-13. And then later in the fourth quarter, the Irish added their final touchdown from Nolan James Jr., a 28-yard reception to make it 41-13.
1: Carr drops and looks to pass, has all kinds of time, swings it out, far sideline, caught by James, stays on his feet down the sideline, inside the 10 for the end zone, touchdown, Notre Dame, Nolan James Jr. is in.
0: And that is your final score, 41-13, Notre Dame defeats Wisconsin. Funny enough, the same exact final score that the Irish beat Wisconsin in 2021. That was at Soldier Field in Chicago, as Mike just alluded to. That was a crazy game. Wisconsin had the lead in the fourth quarter, and then they just blew up. This one, a little bit different. A tight game in the first half. Notre Dame, a 13-10 advantage at halftime. And then the second half, much more dominant. Just 3 offensive possessions for Notre Dame in the second half. They scored touchdowns on all 3 of those possessions. And, of course, the pick 6 by DJ McKinney. Statistical leaders for the Irish: Carr, 19 of 29, 239, 2 touchdowns, no interceptions, 66% completion percentage. Aeneas Williams with 90 yards on 20 carries. Nolan James Jr., 19 yards on 7 carries, but he had 4 receptions for 67 yards, including that touchdown that you just heard. Jordan Faison, 4 receptions, 81 yards, a long of 30. Micah Gilbert, 3 for 34. Cooper Flanagan, 2 for 13. James Flanagan, 2 for 10 and a touchdown. And then Young, Williams, Greathouse, and Washington each had 1 reception. Greathouse, just 1 reception on his 1 target tonight. For Wisconsin, Colton Joseph, 19 of 30, 217 yards through the air. He had 12 carries and just 3 yards on the ground. He is a dual threat quarterback, and the Irish defense did a very good job keeping him in check. And then in the second half, when things got lopsided, Wisconsin was in obvious passing situation, so he's not going to try and use his feet there. Abu Samah, 15 carries for 49 yards for the Wisconsin rushing attack that just gained 67 yards on the ground tonight. A great night for Wisconsin receiver Malachi Coleman, who had 4 catches, 76 yards, including a touchdown. That was a 28-yarder. Terrell Henry, 4 catches for 42 yards. For the Irish defensively, Drake Bowen leads the way with 9 tackles. Jaden Osbury and Adon Shuler with 7. Teon Gray, Leonard Moore with 5. Luke Talich and Bryce Young with 4. 6 tackles for loss tonight for the Notre Dame defensive front 7. And 2 sacks for the Irish, Bubakar Traore and Francis Brewer. Mason Posa leads the way for Wisconsin. Not a surprise there. He's a terrific linebacker. 15 tackles, 5 solo tackles. Matt Young, his second year in the program for Wisconsin, who had 50 tackles in 2025. He's just behind him with 9. Total stats, 350 yards gained for the Irish, 239 through the air, 111 on the ground, 284 total yards for the Badgers, 217 through the air, 67 on the ground. Just 4 penalties for Notre Dame tonight, 6 for Wisconsin. Irish can clean it up on third down, that's for sure. 3 of 9, they were 0 for 6 in the first half. Wisconsin 5 of 13 on third down. Both teams went for it on fourth down once, and both teams converted once. Notre Dame 5.7 per play, Wisconsin 4.7. And the Irish wind up running the ball for 3.5 yards a carry, but that doesn't tell the whole picture. It was much, much better in the second half. Badgers turned it over twice. Those were killers. The muffed kick and then the pick 6. Notre Dame did fumble the ball once, but they did recover it. And the Badgers had 1 sack, 1 tackle for loss defensively. Final score, Notre Dame 41, Wisconsin 13. We'll wrap up the postgame show after these messages on the SoFi Notre Dame Radio Network. 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
11: Good to have you with us on the postgame show. Johnny Soper from our network studio in downtown Chicago, Illinois. 41-13, the final score tonight. Notre Dame begins 2026 1-0. Just one other game tonight, and it was a good one. Can't wait to get home and watch the highlights of this one. Ninth-ranked Ole Miss wins on a walk-off field goal from Lucas Carnero, a 48-yarder to put away the 24th-ranked Louisville Cardinals. The final score, 41-38. Ole Miss begins 2026 1-0. That game played in Nashville, Tennessee. Around college football this weekend, Lane Kiffin's debut at LSU was a 51-10 rout of Clemson. LSU put up over 600 yards of offense. Quarterback Sam Levitt, 16 of 28, one touchdown, one interception, also ran for 113 yards and two touchdowns. The Ohio State Buckeyes, preseason number one team in the country, routed Ball State by a final of 56-3. Jeremiah Smith, two highlight-worthy touchdown receptions. Buckeyes head to Austin, Texas next week for a marquee matchup with the Longhorns. Speaking of Texas, they won their opener over Texas State 59-7. Arch Manning threw for 305 yards and four touchdowns. Two future Notre Dame opponents went head-to-head on Friday night. Miami pounded Stanford 45-6. Darian Mensah, 27 of 30 with 401 yards passing. Some chatter, he might even be better than Carson Beck. You look at Miami's schedule and you have a tough time finding a loss before they come to South Bend on November 7th to play the Irish. But they do have somewhat of a penchant for losing games that they shouldn't. So we'll keep an eye on that. Stanford comes to South Bend on October 10th. No big surprises in the top 25 in weeks 0 and 1. Except for Michigan, Western Michigan last night, the Wolverines escape on a miracle Hail Mary on the last play of the game after 1 second was placed back on the clock in an ending that will not soon be forgotten. At Lambeau Field tonight in Green Bay, it was all Irish, especially in the second half. Wisconsin offense could not get anything going. Notre Dame's defense did a pretty good job shutting them down. Colton Joseph, he's a pretty good player, but that Irish defense and that front seven particularly did their job in the second half. Notre Dame, 41, Wisconsin, 13. Looking forward to next week's home opener, Notre Dame and Rice. My thanks to our

0: studio producer Pat Rogers and highlight coordinator Quinn Bracken. The director of art operations is Art C. DeBaca. Bill Karambelis was our on-site engineer in the booth at Lambeau. Our next broadcast comes your way next Saturday, September 12th. It's the 2026 home opener as the Rice Owls come to Notre Dame Stadium. Kickoff is at 3:30 Eastern Time. We'll have complete coverage beginning an hour before at 2:30 p.m. with our pregame show, interviews, analysis, and all the sounds from South Bend leading up to kickoff. Until then, for Tony Simeone, Mike Golic, and our entire outstanding crew, this is Johnny Soper saying, once again, the final score from Lambeau, Notre Dame 41, Wisconsin 13.
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2: Bugged the hell out of me. I just can't believe what happened there. It just, the whole thing.
3: Oh, you're talking about last year with Arizona against BYU? What are you talking about? You said you can't believe it happened with Arizona?
2: No, I just said if it would happen.
3: Oh, okay. I see what you're saying. I'm sorry. I apologize. I thought you were trying to make it about you again. And remember that time whenever BYU beat us with that old Hail Mary?
2: No.
3: Kay hits us up on X and writes, plain and simple, show us what you see. Don't hide it. That's the problem. Where's this magical, mystical clock that we've, you know, never really heard of? Why haven't we had tenths of seconds on the clock in the college game then? We don't in the NFL, right? I mean, we usually only do in basketball. Is that the next step? Because I was working this morning, Arnie, and I talked to a guy that covered the game, and he said in the press box, there was not necessarily a camera, but a time in the press box, the official clock, and they all knew it was like, hey, there's like 0.8 seconds left, 0.9 seconds left, whatever it is. And that's an eternity in football, right? Basketball, you got to just barely tip it. In football, all you got to do is get the snap and make a play. So listen, you got to bat down a Hail Mary, but still, it's pretty wild that it came down to what it did.
2: Let me ask you a question. Suppose this was the NFL and it happened. And it was like in Philadelphia, and they said, sorry, we're going to put a second back on the clock so the Cowboys get another chance at the Hail Mary, and they get it, and they win the game. What do you think would happen then?
3: Oh, my gosh. It'd be crazy, right? Mustang Mania representing down in Dallas. The adding 1 second back to the clock nonsense reminded me of the 72 Olympics as referees kept putting 1 second back on the clock because the Russians kept missing a full inbound pass layup and kept doing it until they made the layup and won the game.
2: Three times, I believe. Two or three times. I don't remember. Yeah.
3: You know, what's interesting is one of the greatest plays in college football history happened when a second was put back on the clock. Do you know what game that was?
2: Was it the Doug Flutie play?
3: Oh, that's actually a very good guess. No, the kick six, Auburn versus Alabama.
2: Oh,
3: Alabama. God. A receiver had stepped out of bounds. They thought the game was over. They're going to go to overtime, but they said that a player stepped out of bounds with a second left, so Saban tried the field goal, and oh, my God, they're not going to keep him off the field tonight. Come on, dude. It's one of the greatest plays in college football history. Can't believe you're not with me on the Iron Bowl. Mr. Nobody writes, as the apparently resident FSU fan on the show, I'll say don't expect too much from Florida State. Mediocre Mike Norvell has another team that looks like it could win 4 to 6 games at most. Mediocre quarterback, mediocre line play will blunt the surprisingly good running game.
2: Yeah, I'm looking forward actually to that game. Florida State did not look so good against New Mexico State, and SMU's a pretty decent team. I want to see what they do offensively. I like SMU tomorrow.
3: You like SMU tomorrow too? Oh, that's gonna make me rethink things.
2: My picks have been stinking, man. I've been horrible.
3: I noticed that something was missing from the rundown tonight. I just wanted to share this with your legion of fans. There's like Roman numeral 14. You're all over Mike Tomlin for some reason. You've got Roman numeral 12. We're gonna talk about the Rams and their unique way of going after traveling to Australia.
2: Yeah.
3: Roman numeral 11 has Arnold.

0: Vinny's fantasy pick. Let's see. There's a Gino Auriemma Roman numeral on here. I'm like, something's missing. Number 10, North Carolina problems. I don't see your picks on here, Arnie. What's wrong?
1: Oh, did I forget to put my picks on there? I can't believe that.
0: Roman numeral four, number four. But there's no record. There's no record. Well, your picks are there, but there's no record. What's wrong?
1: When I wrote it at the time of writing, I didn't have the final total yet, so I didn't put it on there.
0: I'm curious what that final total is right now. Do you happen to have that?
1: Yes, I do. Did you want it now, or did you want to wait till the pick segment?
0: I say we wait. I mean, it's up to you.
1: It's not very good.
0: Well, we're 52 minutes into the show. If your picks were good, I mean, that's all we would be talking about tonight is your picks. One more quick tweet before we get out this side. Yeah. All right, we'll save your record until later in the show. That's fine. Paul writes, the reality is Michigan will have to lose at least three games in order to not make the playoffs. Because as Dan Patrick likes to say, it's a TV show. You shouldn't run a sport like that. Well,
1: they won't have a problem if they play like that the way they did on Saturday. They just weren't impressive at all. They got the first touchdown on the first drive, and they did squat after that, Chris. It was horrible.
0: They looked great. In fact, I saw that first drive and panic, concern started to seep in. Because that's where we're going next week.
1: Am I allowed to call out Dave Portnoy, or is that against like every rule that we have here now?
0: I mean, I don't know if there's any rules at all. I mean,
1: he was laughing like, hey, yeah, Michigan, we won. I'm like, oh, come on, Dave. For crying out loud, you can't be happy about that.
0: I always like whenever fans are guilty of the things that they make fun of other fan bases for. It's like, you only get to celebrate wins over crappy teams because that's all you ever beat. And then, no offense to Western Michigan, but when you beat a team that's not on your level and you do it in a very sus way, yeah, that celebration is one that I think I'd hold off on just a bit. All right, you'll hear every angle of it next with Arnie and Plank on Fox Sports Radio. We are Fox Sports!
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13: So I saw this headline. Oh, boy. I want to remind everybody, I do think the Cowboys will be better this year, but they were 7-9-1 last year and awful against playoff teams. So the headline this morning, Cowboys are true Super Bowl contenders. Okay. Coaching matters. Just in the NFC, do you think Brian Schottenheimer is going to outduel John Harbaugh, Sean McVay, Mike McDonald in Seattle? Do you Kyle Shanahan in San Francisco, Ben Johnson, Dan Campbell? Let's say he does. Then he goes to the AFC and has to outduel Sean Payton or Andy Reid or D'Amico Ryans or Jim Harbaugh or Mike Vrabel. I'm not anti-Brian Schottenheimer. He was surprising last year. But here are the coaches that Brian and the Cowboys beat. Aaron Glenn, a defensive coach, and the Jets didn't have an interception. Brian Daboll got fired. Dan Quinn's about to. He's the number one coach on the hot seat. Pete Carroll, whose last year in Vegas was an abject disaster. Andy Reid's worst Chiefs team in week 13. They were all beat up. And Nick Sirianni, who you know it and I know it and we all know.

0: Cowherd. Now,
1: this is year 10 for Mahomes. We won't count the rookie year because he played one game. If you look at Mahomes year 2-7, and then last 2 years, year 8 and 9, I don't think people understand how dramatic the splits are. But in the last 2 years, of the 43 qualified quarterbacks, he's near the bottom. Everything's up. Interception slightly up, passer rating down, efficiency down, way more ad-libbing. Now, is he ad-libbing because he's less coachable now that he's a rock star? Is he ad-libbing because, you know, he doesn't put the film work quite in like he used to? He feels like he's a little more Texas Tech Mahomes. Now, why would that be? 2023, 2024, and 2025, the Chiefs drafted 21 players. Their big hit is Rashee Rice. And that's with a good GM.
0: This is The Herd with Colin Cowherd.
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8: The late night ball game in the rain at Dodger Stadium has LA tied 4-4 with Washington top of the sixth. Dodgers DH Shohei Ohtani is out again due to his injuries for a fourth straight game, but he should be back on Monday. The Padres started the game against the Yankees with three straight homers and beat Garrett Cole and company 4-3. Arizona, half game ahead of San Diego still for the last NL wild card. Diamondbacks won 3-2 at Houston. Texas over Tampa Bay 8-6. In college football, number 9 Ole Miss playing in Nashville tonight won 41-38 over 24th-ranked Louisville on a 48-yard field goal on the final play. In Green Bay, number 4 Notre Dame pulled away to beat Wisconsin 41-13. In Seattle, it was Washington over Washington State 24-10. NFL Commissioner Roger Goodell agreed to a contract extension through 2030. Christopher Bell won tonight's NASCAR race. I'm Steve DeSager.
0: This is Fox Sports Late Night. And we never stop the party. 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
9: Here we go. Hour two.
10: Let's go.
9: That's Arnie Spanier. I'm Chris Plank. Todd Furman will join us in exactly 15 minutes from now, maybe 20.
10: As we're wrapping up college football, one thing that's not getting enough talk, what the hell's going on in North Carolina?
9: They're 1-0.
10: Yeah, but Lombardi quits. What's going on with Belichick? Steve Belichick, he's been gone from the team. They say it's a medical thing. You saw the accusations. What the hell's going on down there, you know?
9: I want to know. I'm being the smart aleck, but I'm also, you know, being honest. They went and they beat a TCU team that was a 9-point favorite over them in Ireland. And I don't think people are going to freak out too much as long as they keep winning. Now, Arnie, as soon as they lose a football game, all of this comes out. Now, and the headlines are salacious, right?
10: Right.
9: Lombardi resigns as North Carolina investigators probe allegations of drug use and sex within the football program. I mean, dude, I'm telling you what, those are the kind of headlines where I'm like, gotta read on.
10: If so that was Alabama or Michigan, that's all we'd be talking about 24/7.
9: Fair. But also,
10: Am I wrong about that?
9: North Carolina wasn't playing this weekend. And it's the first weekend of college football. And honestly, if you're North Carolina, you got to thank Lane Kiffin and your lucky stars. Like, our brains only have the capacity for certain stories, right? And right. I think we got on such an overload

0: with college football because we spent so much time doing what? Debating between the pros coming back to the college for two guys, Arnie, two guys.
1: Right.
0: And I honestly think this is flying under the radar because of it.
1: After 1 week of college football, we already have people to root against. Everybody's going to root against LSU.
0: Welcome aboard.
1: And everybody's rooting against Michigan this weekend against Oklahoma.
0: Just so you guys know, if someone yells boomer, your response is sooner.
1: Sooner.
0: That gets you on board.
1: There you go.
0: The sooner schooner. Number two, if anyone tries to call Adrian Peterson AP and you don't correct him right away and say AD, you're AD. Not allowed on the bandwagon. It is wow. AD all day. Now, Arnie, you mentioned you're trying to put an end to the college football talk, but I promised you one thing.
1: Yeah.
0: You know me. I love a good Homer radio call. So I've got the two radio networks and the TV call from the Hail Mary that won the game last night. Now, would you like to start with the depression, the agony of defeat, or do you want the thrill of victory?
1: The thrill of victory. Start with the thrill of victory first.
0: Thrill of victory. This is the Michigan radio network on the final play of the game last night.
2: Underwood takes the snap. Now they rush four. Back to pass. Back at his own 40. He's going to let it go. This one's coming down in the end zone. It is caught! Touchdown! Wolverines! Touchdown! Touchdown!
3: Are you serious?
2: Absolute miracle!
3: Are you serious?
2: It's Mason Bonner!
0: Who's yelling in the back?
1: If they had any integrity, they'd give back that victory.
0: Who's yelling? There is somebody that's not Jensen, the analyst. It's not the play-by-play guy that's just... Can you hear? Am I the...
1: Yeah, no, How could you be happy after something like that? I would.
0: You won the game on an amazing play.
1: I would not. I'd be just sitting there going, you know what? Just stop. This is horrible.
0: All right. So that is, that's the Michigan radio network. Here is just for context. Here's the NBC call. This was Noah Eagle, and Todd Blackledge on NBC last night.
4: Does this have shades of the 2013 Iron Bowl? Will it be a Bryce Underwood magical moment to throw away the hopes of the Broncos? On third down, deep drop, going to unload it towards the end zone, into the crowd, and it is caught! J.J. Buchanan, touchdown! A miracle at Michigan Stadium!
0: Not bad, huh? Not bad, right? Not bad.
1: They should have added an extra minute then to give Western Michigan another chance.
0: The jokes are just nonsense.
1: Oh, they're hysterical. They're hysterical.
0: I have had several people send me the sign, welcome to Michigan, set your clocks back a second. I've seen that one quite a bit.
1: I saw that one.
0: Now, I do. I'm big on quality, and audio quality is a big deal to me. So I apologize to Kiris and Big Mike and Scott, but I do want to play. This isn't the greatest audio quality, but you just at least have to finish the trifecta with Robin Hook, the Western Michigan radio play-by-play guy, where you can hear the moment his soul leaves his body.
5: Underwood looks over that Bronco defense.
6: They're showing blitz, Robin. Let's see if they bring some extra guys.
5: Like they might be bringing some folks. Here they come. They rush four. Underwood back to pass, standing at the 40. Airs this one up. Short of the goal line, it's batted around, and it is caught for a touchdown. Touchdown on the final play of the game, and Michigan wins it on a Hail Mary with 1 second left in the game.
0: Postgame show's next.
1: Should you be a little bit more professional than that, to be honest? Come on now.
0: I apologize for the audio quality, guys, but I had to play it. I mean, no. What do you expect? Are you going to be like, I could understand being madder, right? Like, oh my gosh, what an outrage this is. They put a second back on the clock. They stole it. I would be losing my mind that they stole it from us. But you could hear that moment, could you not? Like the knife just kind of gets wrenched a little bit and takes it out.
1: You talk about the wind out of the sails. That you could just feel the heartbreak by them. And by the way, we'll have to ask Todd Furman about this. one of the

0: sports gambling sites had the payoff on Western Michigan.
1: What? So people had already cashed their tickets?
0: You know, I don't know the full story, but it had said,
1: why would you?
0: The game had hit zero. The game had hit zero. The official score went up as Western Michigan was the winner for, I want to say, 30 seconds to a full minute.
1: Oh, wow.
0: And, you know, they had the cash. You know, they had the payoff right away for that 30 seconds to a minute. You know, if it's done automatically, they get paid off automatically on everybody who had that bet.
1: Dang. So do they just then take it back, or you just have to eat it?
0: I think they had to eat it, to be honest.
1: Oh, wow. You. I would have spent it real quick. It's like, oh, it's in our account. Honey, go spend it. They can't take it back. Now, I will say one note tonight on this, if you've still kind of been outraged about it. I'm sure there's a lot of people that are Michigan fans that are like, ah, well, you know, we got the win. Who cares? But the president of Western Michigan reached out on Sunday night to ESPN's Jake Trotter to say that he didn't think the Big Ten's replay process that put a second back on the clock was as good as it could be. And that's because what the TV viewers see in a pivotal moment and with a pivotal question shouldn't be different than what the review process shows.
0: Exactly. That's what Mike Pereira said, right? That you can't have some super secret clock. Say, oh, no, but there's a second left on this clock. And like I said, you never answered my questions.
1: Go ahead.
0: When did we realize that the TV clock and their clock were not synced up? Were we playing a second behind the entire damn game? Somebody explain that to me. Or did it just happen there at the end and say, oh, we're off a second. Wait a minute here now. We see what's going on. The whole thing just stinks out loud.
1: If I'm understanding their explanation, and I think I am, we just don't see with the tenths of a second left. And what was zero was actually, you know, whatever that number is. I'm sorry, I don't have it written down in front of me. But like 0.7, 0.8, whatever it is. Now, I have to go with that explanation, right? I don't know that the clock was ever off. I just don't think that it had the tenths of a second on there that we would normally see like in basketball. In basketball, the clock might show zero. But Arnie, we know that there's still two left. So I just have to believe that, right? I mean, that's just exactly what happened here, and there's nothing further to it. Because if you don't believe that, then there's shenanigans going on, and we need to storm the castle immediately.
0: Yeah, but
1: this win is taken away.
0: But Chris, I've never said to you, oh, the clock that you're watching that's on top of the rim, that's not the real clock. We got some super secret clock.
1: I'm not arguing with you.
0: That you don't get to see. Then you'd really be going, wait a minute. That's, what the hell are you talking about? We got the clock right there. So it feels dirty, man. I can't believe there's not more of an outrage, to be honest with you. I thought people would be screaming from the rooftops, over this. I have no idea why people aren't more upset about this like I am.
1: Maybe it will take Monday, right? Well, Monday's a holiday. Well, maybe you get a break if you're Michigan, because by the time Tuesday rolls around, we've got to dive into how confused we are by Sean McVay's game planning for this trip out to Australia. I mean, you're just going to leave the day before. Okay, mate. But maybe by that point, we'll have moved on from it. But let's see on Monday. Let's see, or I guess later today on the East Coast. Let's see how people react. Let's see if there's, you know, once you know, Jonas and LeVar and Brady talk about it, once Colin Coward gets into it, maybe it does stir. I mean, we've talked about it for an hour and 10 minutes.
0: An SEC team, can you imagine if that happened to Alabama or Georgia?
1: Right.
0: Or, you know, any of the LSU, people would be losing their marbles over something like that.
1: As Gunny writes, to kind of put an exclamation point on this conversation, what kind of jackasses storm the field after cheating like that?
0: Yeah, yeah.
1: Yeah, we got away with it. Let's go celebrate. All right, it's Arnie and Plank here on Fox Sports Radio. Before Todd Furman joins us, we're going to dive into a lot of NFL prognostications over the next hour of the program. With that in mind, what do you make of Sean McVay talking about the Rams flying Tuesday night for their Thursday night game in Australia.

0: McVay addressed their different approach to Melbourne. They're treating it as a quick in, quick out business trip while the Niners have moved there and have set up camp. Are you surprised by this?
1: I'm a little shocked. What is the full flight time? Do you have that in front of you, Chris? I mean, it is a haul. I heard the Sager going through the particulars on what it does to get a team out there. I mean, my goodness, the work that has to be done.
0: 14 and a half to 16 hours, just
1: yeah,
0: so you
1: look,
0: know.
1: I've never been in those private, super luxury liner, you know, Uber first class accommodations. Even that being said, I got to get there more than just like the day ahead of time. What's he thinking? You know, he's acting like, once again, hey, I'm the smartest guy in the room, and this is the way it's got to be done because we don't get jet lag out here in Los Angeles. We're the Rams, and we don't get it. I got to tell you, if I'm them, I got to do, you know, what San Francisco's doing, get out there a good amount ahead of time. Maybe not a week, though. Maybe like 4 to 5 days. That sounds about right. A couple of days to get you acclimated, mm-hmm. and then you get ready for some football. But what they're doing is absolutely crazy. I just don't understand it, man. But, you know, who knows? Maybe they'll get away with it. We'll see what happens.
0: This is the I have been living that college football life. So yeah. This is honestly that first moment where I kind of thought this was the Wednesday night game. And I was just reading the headline. I'm like, wait a minute. This is actually the Wednesday night game is the unveiling of the Super Bowl rings. And we're dropping a banner on a Wednesday night NFL. What are we doing? But that Thursday game, I've been around coaches. Let's consider altitude here, Arnie. As someone who played in Colorado, how long were you at Colorado College? What was it you were at?
1: Southern Colorado in Pueblo, yeah. Colorado.
0: Arnie played at SC. Back in the day, you guys don't know that, but you probably dealt with altitude, right? And a lot of coaches, and I guess you could say fitness gurus, have different opinions. Like, I cover Oklahoma, and when OU played at BYU, Brent Venables is like, we're not talking about it, we're gonna do our normal thing and we're gonna play a game. And he thought, you make a big deal out of it, you should be trained, you should be prepared, you're putting it in their head. So
1: like,
0: when
1: it's cold out is what,
0: yeah, like, yeah. I don't know if Sean McVay is trying to kind of go with that mindset, which is, hey man, we're just going to go. We're going to take a nap on a plane and we're going to get there and we're going to play a football game, right? I don't know. They're still going to be there for 24 hours, but I don't know, man. It seems like an odd approach, making it like truly a business trip, but also not. I don't know. I don't feel like it's the right plan. I'm sure
1: we make a big deal like when a team goes out from the East Coast to the West Coast, has to play a 1 o'clock game or something, yeah. Or vice versa. Like, oh my goodness, man, it's their body clock it's when a West Coast team goes out to the East Coast.
0: Sure.
1: It's a 1 o'clock game. And you're like, their body's not ready for it. It's like 10 a.m. as far as they're concerned. And we make a big stink about that. Imagine what 14 and a half hours does to you on just, you know, 2 days ahead of time. We'll see if it does. I mean, it's not like they're crammed into, you know, the middle seat on Southwest Airlines, and they're calling the B section now. You know, they do have a place
0: luxury.
1: they do have some luxury. There's no doubt about that.
0: Well, and I will add one more thing to it. I have seen, you know, I have a sympathetic ear because I'm not a good traveler, right? I don't fly well. I'm a very paranoid flyer, but I have flown first class before.
1: Ooh, look at you.
0: I have flown in a private jet. A lot of those fears and concerns seem to subside themselves whenever you're able to kick back a little bit and have a little leg.
1: Look at you. Huh?
0: I'm not saying it happens often. I'm just saying they're not flying middle seat Southwest. They're being taken care of in
1: Excuse
0: a lap
1: me,
0: of luxury.
1: Stewardess, can we get Chris another round of caviar, please?
0: Now, keep in mind, these have never been places where I've been able to consume alcohol, which thankfully isn't a thing for me, because that would be really bad to calm the nerves. But no, I don't like the approach from the Rams. They've been the talk of the offseason. They made all the right moves, but this one seems a little bit sketchy to me. We'll talk to Todd Furman about it when we come back. It's Arnie and Plank on a Sunday night into a game week in the NFL.
1: You know, that
0: Monday.
1: Turns out good for the Dolphins, by the way. I just want you to know that.
0: Yeah, because they've got the Niners next
1: That's
0: week.
1: That's right. That's there. A quick 2-0 for my Dolphins.
0: Right. That's Arnie and Plank on Fox Sports Radio.
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0: It's Dan Patrick. 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
0: 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Jason Smith and Mike Harmon are dropping knowledge like this.
16: These guys are sick, man.
17: Charles Barkley making the announcement that this is going to be his last year on Inside the NBA. He's going to retire alongside Ernie Johnson. And I know Barkley has threatened retirement before. I know he's talked about it. But in the old adage, this time he means it. I really do. Because we talked about this when ESPN got it, that we knew Inside the NBA was going to continue. Don't worry, it's not going anywhere. It's going to continue. But with a new home, it's just not going to be the same, right? We thought, like, you know, when I went to Syracuse and I had the best 4 years there, and I went home after college, I went back to New York and Staten Island and New York City, and I was like, yeah, but I couldn't wait to go back there and be back hanging out with my friends. Was not the same the second time around, right? The first time for Inside the NBA, TNT, the show of record for the NBA for the better part of the past 20 years. You knew it was, but ESPN, I knew it was going to be different. It wasn't going to be received the same. They weren't going to be able to do the same things. It was just going to be different, and they were just going to let this go as long as the guys wanted to continue to do the show, and eventually they would back off it. Last year, what happened? ESPN buried the show a lot. We barely saw them at all. It did not go how they wanted. Did not go how they thought. They thought, hey, we'll keep it together. We'll

0: keep it going one more year. And after last year, I think they're all done. So I'm pretty sure that Inside the NBA will go into the pantheon of great shows and be retired overall at the end of this year. Or they'll have some sort of rebirth if Shaq wants to stay with Kenny Smith, whoever wants
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0: Oh, let's go to Vegas, baby. With Arnie Spanier, I'm Chris Plank. He is Todd Furman. Great news. The Bet the Board podcast is back. That's exciting. Todd, we'll talk about it in a bit, but first, what was the big takeaway? Was it a good weekend for the favorites, good weekend for the overs? What caught your eye in college football?
14: I mean, the big takeaway was that Norman's own Christopher Bell finally drives into victory lane.
0: Hell yeah, baby.
14: I figured that was going to be the lead because that was a heck of a lot more exciting than what we saw Norman on the football field from the PA booth on Friday night with that 50-something to nothing win over UTEP. But in terms of college football, I was surprised at how well some of these big favorites did. Going out there and taking care of business against inferior foes, it does feel like the best game of the weekend was the one that was most recently completed, with Louisville and Ole Miss trading scores, leading to the long field goal for a 41-38 win. And I think on the flip side of things, the most disappointing performance we saw, go no further than Dabo Swinney and the Clemson Tigers. They didn't look like they were ready to play. They didn't look like they had talent that's capable of competing at a high level. And you wonder when that coaching tenure has kind of run its course before the program has to hit a hard reset button and realize they're just not able to compete in the current landscape.
15: Todd, obviously we were talking about it. You know, it still doesn't sit right with me. I watched the whole Michigan game. It's just, I feel bad for Western Michigan. I feel bad for the kids. I still feel like something was stolen from them. We were using the TV clock the whole damn game. When did all of a sudden we had the super secret clock? Were we a second behind the entire game? The whole thing just stinks out loud. It really bothers me.
14: Arnie, I've watched sports for 40-plus years of my life, and I've never known about the super-secret clock that's kept behind closed doors that never gets revealed. And I watch plenty of soccer where stoppage time remains one of the world's greatest mysteries, trying to figure out when those games come to an end. Imagine watching a baseball game and going, nope, that doesn't count as an out. You need to actually record 28 of them to be able to get across the finish line and get credit for a win. So to your point, your heart goes out to the Western Michigan players that fought valiantly. I mean, a 27.5-point underdog. Going into the Big House, playing tremendously on the defensive side and thinking they had pulled off, you know, the second largest upset of the weekend, knocking off another Big Ten team after UMass stunned Rutgers on Thursday night to kind of kick things off. But look, this is the world we live in, and you hope for more transparency wherever possible. I'm not really quite sure how you even go about processing what transpired there with the extra second. At the same time, I do have to give Michigan some credit and Bryce Underwood finding a way to complete that Hail Mary. It's not like it was a first and goal from the one where they just had to sneak the ball across the goal line on a quarterback sneak.
15: Todd, did one of the gambling places have to pay out on Western Michigan? Because for like 30 seconds to like a minute, they actually put up Western Michigan as the final score with the win or what?
14: Well, only the prediction markets, but that's a completely different discussion altogether in a Pandora's box that I'm not sure you or your listeners

0: want to have time for, to sit on a soapbox at past midnight Eastern on a Sunday, headed into Monday of a holiday weekend. The traditional sports books wait. They make sure they have a final score and they grade accordingly. But it has created a little bit of a stir in the prediction markets for improper grading. And there is no arbiter. There is no gaming control board to go to when things like that happen. So I just hope everyone that deserved to be able to cash a ticket was able to do so. And this is why you encourage people all the time to play in regulated markets wherever possible.
1: Todd, this is more just picking your football mind. In 365 days from now, good Lord willing, you, me, and Arnie will be sitting here talking about the second week of college football, which is crazy, but it's true. And so that gives it a two-week head start on the NFL. I don't know. I know they're not necessarily in competition, but I feel like you needed to make a bigger deal of this year if you were the college football. I know week two is loaded, but you do have people talking NFL. I mean, am I making too much of a harumph about this, about how the college football powers that be need to sizzle up these first couple of weeks more?
0: Well, I think you mentioned the right word. They do need to create a little bit of sizzle, and they need to give the casual fans some substance. You don't need all these FBS, FCS games where teams are laying 5 touchdowns plus to drum up some of that excitement and enthusiasm. There was no reason that Louisville, Ole Miss should have been going on concurrently opposite Notre Dame, Wisconsin, regardless of what that final score was, as Notre Dame pulled away in the second half. You go through that full Saturday slate, and unless you're a college football diehard, I mean, which game really has you glued to the edge of your seat? I don't think any of us anticipated Boise State and Oregon going down to the bell that way, or Michigan, Western Michigan. You need some of those high-profile programs to do battle with one another. And to your point, knowing that they're going to get a two-week head start, let the college football powers that be schedule games almost every night. Play Tuesday, yeah. Play Wednesday, play Thursday, and figure out how you can work with the TV partners, you can work with these leagues, and figure out how to capture some of that momentum and enthusiasm that's there, especially for those of us that have preseason football, and we're chomping at the bit to actually see football played at a relatively high level before the NFL starts.
2: Todd, all right, let's get to the NFL on Wednesday. Seattle, when they say Seattle -3, is that 3 points or 3 touchdowns? Because they're going to clobber the Patriots on Wednesday. That's going to be a beatdown, Todd.
0: Well, there is no -3 anywhere, Arnie, so I'm glad to understand your sports book you're offering the most favorable. Oh, no, minor distinction there between 3 and 3.5
2: yes,
0: in
2: there
0: NFL
2: is.
0: Game. Don't think anything about that, Plank, when you're sitting there scoring at home. But this is a game, Arnie, that we saw Seattle open as a 4-point favorite. Numbers getting bet down, and I wouldn't be surprised if we saw a -3 start to surface before kickoff on Wednesday night. The totals remain largely unchanged, kind of hovering in that 44.5-44 range. New England adds some big-time playmakers offensively, Romeo Doubs and A.J. Brown, to the receiving room. You have to imagine that the offensive line wants to go out there and atone for what they weren't able to do and keep Drake May upright the last time these teams did battle with a lot more at stake. And Seattle's a team that I think a lot of professional bettors are going to take the wait-and-see approach. I know they're a relative short shot to win the Lombardi Trophy at right around 12-1, but this is an offensive line that has a lot of questions to answer. You have a new play caller coming in after Clint Kubiak takes the head coaching job in Vegas. It's a backfield that really doesn't have much in the way of experience if Jadarian Price is going to be your true number one, and George Halani will handle some of those passing downs. So this is Seahawks team. Yes, they are the Super Bowl champions, but it's a roster that's going to look different on both the offensive and defensive side of the ball, and part of the reason I think we've seen a little bit of Patriots money come in.
1: Todd, who are you high on that no one else is? Is there a team right now that you like that you're not getting a lot of people that you see liking them?
0: Well, it's always a different dynamic because there is a team that I'm higher on than the market from a point spread perspective, but I don't think they're going to go out there and win anything or flirt with a playoff opportunity. And that would be the Arizona Cardinals. I think this is a team offensively that can be a little bit more dynamic than they're being given credit for in the betting market. And defensively, while I don't think they're going to be good by any stretch of the imagination, the team that they fielded over the last month of the season last year was extremely backed up. You had a boatload of backups out there. This team, when you look at some of the numbers, they're going to be catching in a lot of these games. I think they have the opportunity to be point spread darlings. A team that I'm probably a little bit higher on than the betting market, and I may come to regret these words, and I'm glad I'm saying it to you guys on a Sunday and not on a Friday night with Jason Smith in the chair, would be the New York Jets. I think this is a team whose win total sits at 5.5. I haven't bet them over their win total, but I do think from an offensive standpoint, they have a few more playmakers and they're given credit for an offensive line that can be better, and a defense that was largely unlucky for long stretches last year, an inability to force turnovers, especially in the interception department. So I think the Jets can surprise some people and be a lot more competitive in the way they're being priced.
2: Todd, what do you think about Vegas and my Dolphins opening week? Who are you liking in that game?
0: This is what I call a

0: friends and family game, Arnie, because the only people that should be watching are friends and family, the front office, and, of course, the 53-man rosters on both these sides. I think both of these teams have to come into this game seeing it as a quote-unquote must-win to build some momentum. I mean, we think back to last year, and Vegas goes on the road and knocks off New England outright as a 3.5-point underdog. Maybe they're able to channel some of that excitement and momentum here. You're not going to find me advocating for laying over a field goal with Vegas, even against this much maligned Dolphins team. But like we've talked about, when Jeff Hafley's coming out telling people that we're not going to judge the merits and performance of this team based on wins and losses,
1: I hated that.
0: This is a roster that's not quite NFL ready, in my opinion, skill positions or otherwise. I mean, Devin Achain probably the only player that would be able to find regular snaps and target share and such on a lot of these high-profile rosters. So not two teams that I'm holding in the highest regard, but I will be rooting for Vegas, hoping that they can get a win and start the season 1-0.
2: Hey, I know we've kept you long, Todd, but you got a problem with McVay leaving basically the day and a half before the game to go to Melbourne?
0: I'm not going to get into the sports science of it because there are a lot smarter people than me kind of making these decisions around the team. Now, where I take a little bit of an issue, and this is me being a fan, and if I'm in the NFL offices in New York City, I'm not happy with the Rams. I want them to go out there and see this as an opportunity to grow the game. I want them being part of events. And look, while it may not create the best situation for two teams flying halfway around the world, if you're trying to sell this product overall, you need to treat these global games, especially before the season where you have adequate rest time leading up to it, as a true showcase. So the Rams coming in a day before and getting the heck out, I don't think does justice to all the folks that are going to be watching an NFL game, a regular season one at that, for the first time live at the Melbourne Cricket Ground.
1: Todd, don't want the 7.5. I don't need the 7.5. My Wildcats give BYU the beatdown that they deserve. Let's go, Wildcats.
0: I mean, they do have a little bit of revenge. We know how close that game was last year.
1: Yes, we do.
0: Through their fingers, both literally and figuratively, against the BYU Cougars. So let's see what Arizona can bring to the table. They're not exactly on my nice list, Arnie, given what unfolded there. Had a little bit of laying 31.5 against NAU, only to see Sawyer Anderson throw that pick six late in the game. Slide inside the number. But Noah Fifita is going to give this Arizona team more than a puncher's chance when they're out there. We'll see if they can hold their own on the offensive and defensive line of scrimmage. The biggest question for Arizona is a completely retooled secondary that's going to get tested by Barrett Bachmeier and his new cast of receivers.
2: You're the man. Thanks, Todd. Have a great week, and welcome back to the Bet the Board pod. It's awesome.
0: Always a pleasure, gentlemen. You guys do the same.
2: It's back, the Bet the Board podcast.
1: Why am I not on that? I don't understand why I've not been asked.
2: I think Todd likes to make sure his picks are right. Might be.
1: Wow.
2: I mean, what'd you say? Well, hold on. We'll get into your record, 10 and 18. Steve DeSager comes rolling in with everything that's trending in the world of sports. What's up, Steve?
3: We have two updates. Hello on events tonight affected by rain outdoors. One, Fox had NCAA volleyball at Wrigley Field tonight, a doubleheader. Kentucky beat Penn State, but then the Nebraska match against Missouri was suspended due to weather conditions affecting the court surface.
1: Come on.
3: The problem was rain on a slick court, and they just couldn't make it playable. At one point, players during the point, both sides were slipping and falling. It looked like Arnie's pet trying to wear skates outside. So they had about a minute intermission to try and see if the thing could be playable. And then they announced, sorry, suspended. And after that PA announcement, some of the Nebraska players got on the microphone from court level and apologized to the fans, mostly Nebraska fans at Wrigley. But then players from the two sides went karaoke as a Kelly Clarkson song was playing. So I guess it wasn't all bad, but 43,000 fans at Wrigley Field for this NCAA volleyball. Now, still, you could probably guess what the record is. 3 years ago, Nebraska used its football stadium and had 92,000 for volleyball. That's going to stand maybe forever.
1: Why?
3: But tonight is 43,000, and it's number two all-time in women's college volleyball.
1: There's nothing to do with, like, in Nebraska? I don't understand.
3: Chris and I did not say that.
2: Volleyball, man.
3: But at Wrigley, and again, it's not possible to reschedule the thing at Wrigley.
2: Right.
3: So they've suspended it in set number one, no less. And at a later date, they'll announce a decision on continuing a match from that point.
1: It must be starving for entertainment, I guess.
3: But there was video of people on hands and knees with towels trying to take the water off the court. And at one point, they were actually pulling

0: that big decal at center court that they have with the sponsor and the logo for the event and everything, because people were slipping on that. They just never were able to continue the match. And then we've got what's going on at Dodger Stadium. It's currently Washington up 5-4 over LA, top of the eighth inning. It's going to be 90 degrees again in LA this week. But for today only, lots of rain in LA. All day in Los Angeles, because there's a tropical storm / hurricane off the coast. But because it's a holiday weekend, the Dodgers were going to start tonight's game at 10 p.m. Eastern time anyway. So the rain was done by the time things started tonight, and there still has not been a rainout at Dodger Stadium since 2000, amazingly.
1: Wow.
0: So the Dodgers tie the game 4-4
1: in the fifth. I think I had tickets
0: for
1: a rainout.
0: And what did you do?
1: It rained out. I didn't go to the game.
0: No, but then what did you do?
1: What, traded my tickets for another game?
0: Exactly.
1: I don't know.
0: That's what you can do.
1: It wasn't my tickets to begin with anyway. Oh. I was just a kid.
0: So we get to the top of the sixth. It's a tie game. Bobby Miller is on pitching. This is a guy who just came off the 60-day injured list this weekend after a shoulder problem. He's pitching in the majors for the first time in a year and a half. He had some rehab games at AAA Oklahoma City. Pitching at Dodger Stadium tonight. Washington's got second and third, two outs against him, and the Dodgers decide, hey, it's two outs. Let's just walk this guy intentionally. Bases loaded. You get the next guy. We're out of here. Intentional walk. Bases loaded. Miller throws a curveball in the rain. The rain has returned in the sixth inning. They keep playing. I don't know if the curveball slipped, but it was in a driving rain. It was too far inside. It hit the batter with bases loaded, and that's why the Nationals are leading. Barely hit him on the arm. 5-4 Washington at LA, and they're in the top of the eighth inning. By the way, Bobby Miller was a Dodger first rounder from Louisville. And his catcher, Will Smith, just a few years prior, was a Dodger first-rounder from Louisville. Hmm. And the Dodger backup catcher, I believe, who just went on the IL again today, is drafted from Louisville.
1: Wow.
0: Which brings us to college football in Nashville tonight, where Louisville, ranked 24th preseason, tied the game with number 9 Ole Miss with two touchdowns in the last 5 minutes. And then Ole Miss wins anyway on a 48-yard field goal on the final play, 41-38. In Green Bay, dominant second half for number 4 Notre Dame, beating up Wisconsin 41-13. Today in Seattle, 17th-ranked Washington over Washington State 24-10. Christopher Bell won the NASCAR race at Darlington. Women's hoops, Team USA 55-52 over Italy at the World Cup in Berlin. Carlos Alcaraz at the U.S. Open advanced to the quarterfinals. Quarterfinal will be against an American, Ben Shelton. Back to you.
2: Thanks a lot, Steve. All right, thanks to Todd Furman for all the time here on Fox Sports Radio. Paul hits us up. He writes, Chris, can you lend your private jet to Beth and Arnie for the Bills Super Bowl parade in February? Let me make this very clear. By no means was it mine. I'm kind of like Arnie. I need to have rich friends. And thankfully, in this instance, I did. But, Arnie, if the Bills make the Super Bowl, are you going to go with your wife?
1: No, my wife. Where is it this year again? Where's
2: it's the Super in L.A. Bowl?
1: Oh, if it's in L.A., I'll go out to L.A., but my wife will go with her sister. They'll get tickets for themselves.
2: You wouldn't get invited to L.A., for the Super Bowl?
1: Not at all. I'm not a Bills fan. That's
2: but
1: my wife.
2: But your wife is. Don't you want to be there for her?
1: No, not really.
2: Look at you. All right.
1: By the way, I got a busy – I'll have to bring this up next hour, you know.
2: Please do.
1: Wednesday is the start of the NFL.
2: Right.
1: Wednesday is my fantasy football draft at the start of the game. And Wednesday is my anniversary.
2: Oh, really? What are you going to do? Are you going to do something nice?
1: Well, I ranked it, you know, on what's the importance, 1, 2, and 3 for the day.
2: Right.
1: Let's just say anniversary hit number 3.
2: There's no way that someone who is as pampered in life as you are could put their anniversary at number 3.
1: My wife's like, we're not going to go out to dinner. I said, she goes, why don't we go out to dinner before the game? And, you know, we'll be home by like an hour early. I go, no can do. No. I got to get like physically, mentally prepared for my draft, for the football game. No can do. I can't go out to dinner and, you know, miss the pregame and stuff.
2: I like how somebody.

0: who is a trophy husband,
1: yeah,
0: is putting the reason he's a trophy husband behind his fantasy football draft.
2: Yeah. We're gonna go out to dinner on Tuesday. I don't think anything's going on Tuesday. So that's all a right, perfect night.
0: When we come back, it's time for the segment. It's Arnie and Plank here on a Fox Sports Saturday.
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4: It's such a sad end for the Warriors that this is how this dynasty is going out, because normally dynasties, they go out right away, right? It's like you get old overnight and that's it. And all of a sudden it's a completely new team. We're starting over. But no. The Warriors, it's just been watching them slowly deteriorate in front of our eyes, where, I mean, we're into Steph Curry in play-in week when he can have a big game against a fellow 37-win team, and maybe, hey, we'll get into the first round of the playoffs before we get swept. Like, this is all you can hope for if you're the Warriors. So it's really sad. But the bigger thing now is that he had a chance a couple of years ago, and he decided, I want to stay. I want to try to make this work at Golden State. But now, it's not happening in Golden State.
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0: 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I'm Chris Plank. He is Steve DeSager. What's going on, Steve?
1: Well, we had quite a college football opener. Hey there in Nashville tonight where Ole Miss won on that 48-yard field goal final play, beating Louisville 41-38. Turns out, according to Stats Inc., this guy has had three career game winners like this. That is at least 45 yards out, and it happens in the final 15 seconds of regulation. He did so tonight in the opener. He did so in the Sugar Bowl New Year's last season, breaking a tie in the final seconds against Georgia with a 47-yard field goal. And before a transfer, he did so with Western Kentucky a couple of years ago. And the thing is, Lucas Carnero, this kicker, in tonight's game, missed from 46 yards out in the first half. That ended a 14-play drive where Ole Miss got no points, and he winds up hitting a 48-yarder at the end for a victory.
2: By the way, we missed a call there, I guess. Deuce Alexander for Ole Miss was going in for a touchdown, and they gave him the touchdown, but he actually dropped the ball at the one-yard line, and the refs missed it, and nobody noticed it.
1: Was that the sideline replay or a different... Because he had, it seemed like, one long play after another once Trinidad Chambliss got
2: going. The score was 17-16 at the time.
1: Oh, earlier.
2: Yeah, when Ole Miss had scored, I think it was a 62-yard touchdown. It should not have counted. It would have been like a seven-point swing. They totally missed it.
1: With the speed, Deuce wound up with five catches for 159 and two scores. Mm. And Trinidad Chambliss, who I believe in his seventh, eighth year of eligibility? I've lost count. But after the two turnovers, he wound up with three touchdown passes, 336 yards. The losing quarterback... First Louisville QB to throw for 300 yards in his debut, Lincoln Kineholz. And in fact, he not only had 300 yards passing, he had at least 50 yards rushing. A Cardinals player has not done that against a ranked opponent since Lamar Jackson almost a decade ago.
3: Wow.
1: We did have the NASCAR race tonight starting the postseason at Darlington. Christopher Bell from Oklahoma is the winner.
0: Pride of Norman, Oklahoma,
1: that puts him from sixth place up to second in the standings. Not that far behind Denny Hamlin. Nine races left to decide who gets the cup. This is a guy who had a broken wrist this summer in a crash at Michigan and has raced through the injury, healing, and now has a chance with plenty left on the postseason schedule to win it all. And he led less than 50 laps tonight. Kyle Larson had led about 100. But there was rain late in this, I mean, about 25 laps to go, late in this event, an 8-minute red flag stoppage. Bell restarts fifth, eventually moves forward and gets the W tonight. So congrats to him, because this driver had seven runner-up finishes this year, finally gets win number one of the season. Ty Gibbs was second. Tyler Reddick started from the pole and finished third. Lightning had canceled qualifying on Saturday. Reddick has five victories this year.

0: The IndyCar season finale was on Fox TV in the Bay Area today. Scott McLaughlin, the winner, his first win in 2 years. He started from the pole. Alex Palou had already clinched the season title, his fifth career, fourth in a row. He's only 29 years old. A note on college football Monday night. There is one more game on the holiday. 19th-ranked SMU at Florida State. This Friday on Fox TV, it's number 25 Missouri at Kansas. Saturday's big noon kickoff, number 10 Oklahoma at number 16 Michigan, noon Eastern. Very curious to see what Michigan is actually ranked going into that game this coming weekend. As for the baseball, yes, the Dodgers are still going. And my goodness, the Dodgers, Mookie Betts has just hit a three-run homer for the lead in the bottom of the eighth. What a weekend for them. The Dodgers have taken a 7-5 lead on Washington in the bottom of the eight. Until Friday, the Dodgers had lost 6 of 8. The Padres are fighting for the last playoff spot. It's still possible that the first round of the postseason is Padres at Dodgers. The Padres are a half game behind Arizona for that last wild card, but against the Yankees in San Diego today, the Padres started the game with 3 straight homers against Gerrit Cole, eventually won 4-3 in that game.
1: There you go. Great stuff, Steve. Hey, I was telling you a little bit earlier about I've never been to Michigan before.
2: Yeah.
1: I've heard that when you walk towards the stadium, it's kind of like unassuming because it kind of sinks down in the stadium. It sinks down in the ground a bit, but I'm excited to get there, man. That's going to be a great atmosphere for Big Noon Kick this Saturday between OU and Michigan. Stick around. It's Arnie and Plank.
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8: I'm Dan Patrick, and this is Above the Noise. With college football just one day away, the biggest game of the weekend lands in Baton Rouge. LSU hosts Clemson. Two historic programs. Everybody should be ready for the fallout, because whoever loses is going to feel like the sky is falling. For LSU and Lane Kiffin, the hype has been building all offseason. A week one loss immediately changes the conversation from playoff expectations to whether the entire thing was overhyped. Clemson, different problem. Dabo Swinney's program is suffered 14 losses over the last 3 years, and there are legitimate questions about whether he has evolved enough to keep pace in the modern game. Plenty of talent on both sides. Whoever wins will deserve the credit, and that's almost beside the point. This is the kind of game where the winner gets to move forward. The loser becomes the storyline. One team leaves Baton Rouge with validation. The other leaves with a crisis. Sometimes the biggest game isn't about who wins, it's about who loses. I'm Dan Patrick, and this is Above the Noise.
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0: 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This is Covino and Rich.
1: Ashton Gentry is in the news today. He says he gave up sugar, right? 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
3: Azúcar?
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1: Danny, you got new coaching, new offensive line. Like, Gentry could tear it up. He says, the biggest thing to lose from my diet was definitely sugar. I love candy. Who doesn't? Gentry said he did not feel his conditioning was good enough during his rookie year and wants to maintain his speed and physicality for longer stretches. So he's looking to push that further this year. And, hey, working on your cardio and your physicalities and getting shredded, that's not going to hurt. So props to him.
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0: Here's what you need to know.
1: The Dodgers have taken the lead against Washington. It's now top of the ninth, 7-5 LA. The Dodgers were trailing bottom of the eighth with two outs in the inning and nobody on. And then after a single and a walk, Mookie Betts hit a three-run homer for the lead, Washington's 37th blown save this year. Dodger DH Shohei Ohtani was out again due to his injuries, not starting for a fourth straight game, but he should be back on Monday. The Padres started their game against Gerrit Cole and the Yankees with three straight homers and beat New York 4-3, Arizona and Texas with wins. In a college football opener in Nashville tonight, number 9 Ole Miss beat number 24 Louisville 41-38 on a 48-yard field goal on the final play. In Green Bay, Notre Dame all over Wisconsin 41-13. In Seattle, Washington defeated Washington State 24-10. NASCAR win tonight for Christopher Bell. Women's hoops, Team USA 55-52 over Italy. I'm Steve DeSager.
0: This is Fox Sports Late Night. And we never stop the party. 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
2: Oh, it's a big hour. It's our final hour together.
3: That's right.
2: Before the football season kicks off. Now, I should be clear. The NFL season kicks off. College football is here. So with that in mind, I notice you're a big grader. You like to grade things. So I'm kind of disappointed that on the Roman numeral rundown, there wasn't a grade for the first week of college football. So with that in mind, just let me ask you as a recap, what grade would you give? What letter grade? You're supposed to be college kids now. Would you give the opening weekend of the college football season?
3: Are we talking about like how close the games were, if there were upsets or everything is being, you know, under consideration? I would have given it a low grade, probably more like a C minus, but the fact that
2: D plus is what I was thinking.
3: But the fact that we had a Michigan, Western Michigan controversy, which I thought there'd be more people would be making a stink about. At least they are on Twitter, I believe. I'd probably give it about a C. It wasn't some great games. Even the one great game we thought we were going to have, the LSU Clemson game, that turned out to be a blowout. What are they going to do about Dabo Swinney? Let's be honest. It's time for him to go, right? Look, I don't want to pile on and, you know, hit a man when he's down and all that. I think it would do him good,
2: right,
3: and do them good, you know, for everybody to make a clean break and start fresh and go somewhere else. Who knows if he wants to even coach, or maybe he wants to take a lesser program and have fun with that. I don't know, but it certainly is reach and send for those two. There's no doubt about that, at least in my opinion.
2: Yeah, I am. I'm with you. You had a great controversial moment, which you always love to have in sports, but let's do better. And maybe tomorrow night we get an incredible game between Florida State and SMU. Arnie, the schedule next week is one where we better have some good games, right? You get Ohio State and Texas. You get Oklahoma and Michigan in week two. I mean,
3: but still not a lot of great matchups, though.
2: I mean, how many do you want in every single weekend, for goodness sakes? I mean, you've got Texas A&M and Arizona State, Alabama's opening conference play against Kentucky.
3: Arizona BYU is a good game.
2: Did you say Arizona BYU? Can you talk about any other team but Arizona in college football? Tennessee's at Georgia Tech this week.

0: weekend. That should be fun. Got the Cy-Hawks showdown. So you got some games this weekend. I don't, you complain about not enough games. How many do you want? You get four blue bloods basically squaring off against each other.
1: Did
0: this
1: you
0: weekend.
1: Say Iowa,
0: you
1: Iowa
0: doing?
1: State? Did you throw that
0: I did.
1: In there?
0: That's the Cy-Hawks series. Come on, Arnie. Get with the times of your conference.
1: My bad.
0: Mates
1: My bad.
0: All right, let's do Roman numeral six here before we let the evening get too far away from us. It is NFL week. It is the final chance to kind of lay out your picks and your thoughts and your overall feels. And, of course, Arnie's official picks coming up in exactly 40 minutes from now. So you got some time. But let's go through the divisions a bit. I know everyone's pretty much has done this. But you put it down in Roman numeral six. And did you change your Super Bowl pick again?
1: No, I changed it. I don't have the Dolphins in the Super Bowl, if that's what you're asking.
0: Well, you had the Dolphins and the Cowboys, and I know you shifted it last week, but you're staying with your Rams-Bills projection from last week, right?
1: Yes, I was thinking of doing Rams-Chargers, but I get a feeling a couple of people are going to hop on that bandwagon because the Super Bowl's in Los Angeles.
0: Right.
1: So I'm going to do Rams-Buffalo and stick with that one.
0: Okay. With that in mind, overall, what, in your opinion, is the best division in the NFL this year?
1: Oof, the best division, because last year the best division certainly was the NFC West, based on the record and all that. And I'm going to have to say that probably the NFC West is going to be the best division also.
0: Really?
1: I mean, when you have the Rams are going to win the division, a fight out between Seattle and the 49ers for second, which means the third place team could be the Super Bowl champions. You know, that's a real tough division. Arizona has no, chance whatsoever, but that, there could be again, three double digit victories in that division. I'm still a little out on San Francisco, Chris. So I just don't want to, put them right up there.
0: They're
1: with
0: beat
1: a,
0: up. They're
1: yeah,
0: beat
1: 11, up. 12 victories. So I do have question marks about them. But to me, that's still the hardest division right now.
0: The NFC East is fascinating to me because you're just slam dunking the Cowboys as being better. I think the Giants, if Jackson Dart stays healthy, could be much improved. You got a new mindset with a new head coach that's a proven winner. Philly, I don't think, is going anywhere, but, I mean, is Washington going to bounce back? You know, they had the great season in Daniel's first year, built around him, got beat up last year. Dan Quinn knows how to win. Arnie, I think I might make a case for the NFC East being the toughest division to try to handicap going into this season, unless you're just going to go on Philly's history and this assumption that Dallas's defense is magically better.
1: No, but you know what's interesting? I was listening to Hartman and Vijay earlier today. They were
0: talking
1: about the three worst teams in the NFC, and a couple of them had the Washington Commanders as one of the three worst teams in the NFC. I'm like, whoa, that kind of came out of nowhere. I thought there were going to be a team on the rise. I didn't know that people were, keeping them down there in the bottom of that division.
0: I had the hardest time with the NFC East whenever I was going through this practice, maybe one of the shows we did back in June, just kind of trying to project things. And I don't know. I am surprised at how much hype the Cowboys are getting this preseason, because usually I'm one of those overly optimistic media members, I guess, when it comes to how I think the Cowboys are going to do, Arnie.
1: Right.
0: But I'm not overly optimistic this year, and everyone seems to be on them. You started this. I think everyone's copying
1: I started
0: your
1: it last
0: Cowboy
1: year.
0: Love.
1: Yeah, I started last year.
0: That doesn't count, but I see what you're saying here. You started a trend before it was cool, but I don't know, man. It still kind of looks like the same team to me. I love the investments that they made last year at the trade deadline and committing to, Quinn and Williams, who I think is a stud, but there's a lot of questions on this Dallas Cowboy team. But then again, I'm sitting here selling you on the Giants, and they might be as question riddled as anyone. I mean, you even had a little Cam Scataboo on the rundown tonight.
1: I did. He said that, since you bring it up, he said that he was contemplating retirement after his injury in 2025 or whatever.
0: That was last year.
1: I mean, my goodness, man. Is that just for show? Is that a real statement out there? I mean, how much do you love football if you were considering retirement after that injury? Of course, you're like, well, I can't retire now because how am I going to get into all the parties that guy goes to? So, I just found that weird that he made that comment, Chris. I'm like, really, you're so young, and now you're contemplating retirement. I wonder if he was just saying for the shock value.
0: I think this is a hot take. I think all of y'all have too many outlet.

0: It's for your opinions. We need to go back to the old school days where the only way anyone heard your take is if you waited on hold to talk to the stinking genius on one-on-one sports.
1: Right, exactly.
0: We got to do away with all of your 8,000 different podcasts. Every player has a podcast. Trey Young was at a college football game. I saw him on Friday night. Was it just Trey Young chilling and watching a college football game? No, it was a YouTube show. You know, it's like, what, just... I hear stuff like that from Cam Scataboo, and I'm like, dude, just it, you don't have to tell every life story here. Go out and do something in the NFL before we start caring about you doing anything other than falling when you try to do a backflip. All right, so back to the original point.
1: Yeah.
0: It doesn't sound to me like you're putting too much in the Giants. So with that said, are you going with the Cowboys to win the East?
1: I'm going with the Cowboys to win the East, Philadelphia second. I'm going to pick the Giants third, and I put the Commanders last. You know, really, you could flip-flop Washington and the Giants. Really doesn't make much of a difference there. Certainly think it's going to be a two-team race between Philadelphia and Dallas. Dallas certainly has the offensive weapons. Defensively, maybe they're not as great as everybody's advertising them, but I think they're, you know, certainly a lot better than they were last year. They had injuries, too. They got a running game. I like Dallas. I really do. I'm going to go with them to win the division.
0: 9.5. 9.5 with the under odds at -120 right now.
1: That's a bargain, considering if you think the division's not that good and you get 2 wins for Washington, 2 wins for the Giants, there's 4.
0: I mean, okay. I think you're dealing with some good teams in Washington and New York, but we'll see. The North? The North had one of your favorite things last year. It had a worst to first team. And
1: right.
0: They have the top candidate to do it again this year in the Detroit Lions. But I think the Bears might be for real. I don't think they're going anywhere.
1: It's a race between the Lions and the Bears, I feel, in that division.
0: Though, you already count out the Packers?
1: No, some people, you know, like the Packers. I don't think they're even going to make the playoffs. You might as well pen the Vikings in for last place. It's just not going to happen to them this year. You know, you asked me who's the toughest division in football. This was a close second to that NFC West. I mean, really, it's just a juggernaut. Can you imagine that the last place team was still over 500? You know, the Bears, certainly right now, I mean, they might be the favorite for that division, but I got to think the Lions are right up there. Are the Lions actually the favorite over the Bears, Chris? I'm not sure, to be honest with you. Or they might be dead even because, man, I like the way the Lions look. I like them offensively. I think Gibbs gets all the carries this year. They have to split his time with Montgomery. I think that's going to help him. They had injuries too last year, and they get a real easy schedule. The Packers, I think they're going to have some trouble. They're going to drop down the third, had a good year last year, but I just don't think there's as talented as the Bears and the Lions right now.
0: Detroit is favored at +170 to 185. Oh, wow. Green Bay is the second pick around +195 to +260. And there's your Bears at +305.
1: Must be the strength of schedule of the. Of their thing, that's why it's the differential on that, you know?
0: Let's do the South and the West and the NFC and then get a break and come back and do the AFC. I know there's not a lot of buzz around the South, nor should there be, but it'll be a very interesting season in Tampa. You know, they've got a decision to make with Bake, a lot of momentum right now for New Orleans where people think Tyler Shuck's the guy. We'll see. Teams have more film on him. They understand him more. I don't know who the quarterback is in Atlanta between Tua and Penix and if Penix is even healthy yet. And we're still kind of unknown if, you know, Bryce Young is even good. So this division to me, it's hard to figure out, but I don't really know if anyone's going anywhere in this division.
1: Oh, I hate this division. I mean, if this ever division ever gets on Monday Night Football, that's when you'd say, oh, I think I'm going to take the night off, maybe go shopping instead of watching Monday Night Football. I really hate watching these teams, to be honest with you. I mean, they're just all so miserable and so uninteresting. You know, I know people are...
0: I'm sorry, Mr. Highfalutin. These teams aren't good enough for your time.
1: Yeah, well, you know, they're not like the Dolphins. But, you know, I know people think that Carolina is the team that's going to get naturally better and probably start taking control of this division. I know a lot of people are doing the Saints from the worst to first thing. I still think Tampa's probably the team to beat out there. Gosh, if I was a Falcons fan, I don't know what to do with myself. I thought for the last couple of years, they were finally going to make their run. They got themselves a quarterback. They get

0: Tua now. None of that's going to work out. I mean, they're wasting Bijan Robinson's years are slowly going to tick away. I feel bad for them. I don't know what they're going to do, but they look like they're the last place team in that division.
1: All right, let's put a wrap on Roman numeral six. I don't, at least from the NFC side, I don't know if I've ever seen a defending Super Bowl champ talked about as little as the Seahawks are talked
0: I know.
1: About. And I don't think they mind that, because everybody who is anybody has already elevated the Rams ahead of them. I don't know if I'm in that crew right now, but credit the Rams for doing the most you could possibly do this offseason defensively. Get Myles Garrett, get Aaron Donald back. Is it enough to win the division?
0: Yeah, I'm in that crew too. I elevated the Rams over the Seahawks also. I got the Rams winning the division. Matter of fact, I think they've already clinched. They're going to rest their players until they can start getting to the playoffs. I think the Rams are one. Seattle is not going to be far behind. It's going to be a good two-team race. So Seattle probably finishes second. I got to put San Francisco third just because of the question marks, the injuries, the unknown out there. That doesn't mean they can't make a run at Seattle for second. And man, if I'm Arizona, I'm dead last once again. What's that franchise going to do? I mean, they got McBride. They drafted Love. They really got to get themselves a quarterback. This is the year they really want to stink and have that number one pick, or, you know, get Arch Manning or Moore or somebody. They need themselves a big time quarterback for sure.
1: Did you hear what Todd Furman said when he was on earlier in the show? He said he sneaky likes the Arizona Cardinal win total right now. And I'm not going to lie, it's only 4.5. And I think they're going to be I'm not trying to tell you they're going to win any playoff games,
0: right,
1: but I think they might be better than you think.
0: Yeah, but that division, there's six losses right there with those three.
1: Potentially, three, yeah. Potentially, that's right. But then, you know, I don't think they're as bad as people think they are. Now, you're in the worst division to be like the Raiders. I don't think the Raiders are terrible this year, but they're in the worst division to be like mediocre to,
0: right,
1: to
0: right.
1: fair. You're going to get smoked at least 5 out of the 6 times you play the other teams in that division. But you've got them DFL. Do you have the Cardinals? Now, is it bad enough, in your opinion, for them to be the team that ends up at the top of the draft?
0: It's going to be between, see, the Dolphins and the Raiders. I mean, right there and then, if like whoever loses gets the upper hand for the number one pick, though, which the Raiders having Mendoza, they have no, you know, they don't want to draft themselves a quarterback. I do think it's going to be Arizona, maybe Cleveland. I know everybody thinks the Dolphins are going to stink out there. I think Tennessee's going to have another miserable year. So watch out if they don't end up with the number one pick also.
1: All right, when we come back, we're going to hit the AFC. There is a lot of you that we still have to get to on the rundown as well. Like, I still feel like I need to figure out how the wedding truly went. And I think I still need to figure out exactly what this contest is that you're a part of. And I still need to find Roman numeral 14 some room at some point, because I got to find out why you're so fired up in Mike Tomlin. But okay, First, I want to remind you, with the iHeart app, you can stream us wherever you are. 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
13: 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Rather than me pretend to be Baker Mayfield,
15: 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It's been said publicly from ownership down here. And so tonight.

0: not have a deal done is very disappointing.
1: So Mayfield announced that all contract negotiations are OVER. That's over until after the 2026 season, saying neither he nor his agent will revisit talks unless the team properly recognizes his value. Here's the deal. Baker Mayfield, who cares? You can say you're the franchise quarterback right up your tuchus. It doesn't matter. Right? You should know that. It doesn't matter. When they actually pay you the proper amount, that's the moment you know that that's legit. But let's be honest. Most of life is just a series of unappealing offers.
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4: By the way, Stinkin' Genius, did I get this right then? So your playoff teams are the Rams. Who'd you decide to go with? The Buccaneers in the South?
5: The Buccaneers in the South, yeah.
4: All right. Lions in the North?
5: I took the Lions in the North. I took Dallas.
4: Okay, so then who's your other three playoff?
5: And then my other three teams will be Philadelphia, Chicago, and Seattle.
4: Oh, you're leaving out the old San Francisco 49ers and
5: yeah,
4: the Packers.
5: I'm dropping them both out there. I think San Francisco has a better chance than the Packers. Somebody good has got to miss it. And, two teams actually that are good have to miss it. You can't have everybody in there.
4: Yeah. I can't wait to see exactly who that team is that disappoints. Last year being the Lions was a little bit surprising. But I don't know. I guess the Bears struggling wouldn't surprise me at all. All right, let's hustle through the West here, or the AFC, excuse me. Start with the West. You have the Chargers, you have the Broncos, you have the Chiefs, and then there's the Raiders. So I do think the Raiders are going to be better. I'm not delusional as a fan like you are with the Dolphins.
5: Right.
4: But I know you're not in this group, and I might be alone. I think the Chiefs are going to have a bounce back season, and I think they're a problem.
5: Nah, they're not going to be over 500. I think it's a two-team race. Denver and the Chargers. I like the Chargers to win the division. I'll put Denver in second. Maybe make the playoffs. Probably make the playoffs. I'm not sold on them like they were last year when they went 14-3, but I like the Chargers to win that division. It's not going to happen for the Chiefs. They just don't have enough firepower. I can't wait to see what Mahomes has left for this year and how he's going to bounce on back. Think they're a third place team, and unfortunately your Raiders are in the cellar. It's just not going to happen for them this year. They're just not very good.
4: You know, a couple of years ago, I'd gone all in on a quarterback that I thought was going to be good, and you and I fought about him a lot. His college quarterback, his name was Jackson Arnold. And I remember defending that man. I probably still would to a certain extent, but there was a moment after a game last year, Arnie, where you realized he's just not the guy. And it's a terrible thing to have to realize with someone that you've invested a lot of time in, right? And a lot of energy and a lot of support.
5: Like Tua.
4: But I don't stab him in the back like you suddenly did Tua. My point is, I don't want to have those kind of conversations about Fernando Mendoza. He needs to be the guy. There's no choice. Fernando, there's no choice. You have to be good, all right? And I know you're getting time. But if the Raiders suck, like if they're 1-5 and that only win is against the Dolphins, shouldn't even count. Like, that. Why are you keeping him out? Unless you just can't protect the quarterback.
5: I'm not so sure they would keep him out if he was 1-5 or if they were 1-5. Yeah.
4: So anyway, which way are you going this division? You going Chargers?
5: He's going to get his playing time anyway. But yeah, I'm going to go with the Chargers, Denver, Kansas City's going to be third. I'm surprised You're jumping on their back on their bandwagon.
4: I'm scared they're going to move up.
5: Again, we'll see what Kenneth Walker adds to that team. That's the big question mark.
4: They're the boogeyman to me. Okay. AFC South. Now think about our guy, Shady Sean 420 here. He's had a terrible preseason with the Titans, but I think the Jaguars are going to be really good again this year. But is this the Texans division to lose?
5: Yeah, I think I was a year ahead on them. You know, they won 9 in a row to finish up the year last year.
4: Your Texans are removed.
5: It's going to be the Texans division to win. Everybody else is just making a run at them. Jacksonville's still going to be a good team, but they don't scare me like that 13-4 record that they had.

0: last year. I do think the Colts will be in third. There's not going to be any magic like there was last year before Daniel Jones got hurt. And the Titans may be the worst team in the NFL. There's just no hope there. Would they draft the quarterback number one overall? That's the big question if they get the number one pick, Chris.
1: Well, if I'm not mistaken, isn't it a whole new regime that took Cam Ward number one? I want to remind you of something from last year real quick before we continue with these divisional projections that you have. You proclaimed the week before the season started that the Colts were going to be the worst team in the AFC last year, maybe the worst team in the NFL.
0: They were 8-9. They weren't so great.
1: They started out 7-1 before their quarterback got hurt. You were just talking trash because they opened up with the Dolphins last year. But, all right, so you're saying you're projecting them to come back to earth. All right, I have no idea how to feel about the next division we're going to talk about, the AFC North. Don't know how to feel because everything is different.
0: It's a tough one because you have actually three teams that could win that division. You can go with Pittsburgh. You can go with Baltimore. You can go with Cincinnati also out there. Good job by Pittsburgh winning it last year, but there's a whole new regime there and there's a new coach in that situation. So overall, I think I'm going to go ahead and go on a little bit of a long shot here. I mean, it's not a big long shot. I'm going to take Cincinnati to go ahead and bounce back after that 6-11 year last year. Their schedule is certainly easier than what you'll see with Pittsburgh and Baltimore. I think Pittsburgh's number two. I'm going to drop Baltimore down to number three. They don't scare me at all. Remember, they were 8-9 last year, and Cleveland's still going to be in last place, though they're not going to be the worst team. They'll still be in fourth place in that division, Chris.
1: Who is the starting quarterback for the Browns by week four?
0: It's still going to be Deshaun Watson.
1: Oh, okay.
0: Yeah,
1: okay.
0: It will still be Deshaun. I don't think they'll make a change so quickly, like if it's the Raiders or any other team out there.
1: And then finally, the AFC East, where the Bills' run came to an end last year.
0: Yeah.
1: Thanks to the Patriots of all teams. But you are projecting, if my memory serves correct, a very brisk and sharp crash back to earth for the Patriots, correct?
0: Yeah, they're donezo for them. That was a 1 year craziness for them, how they went 14-3. It's not happening again. The Bills are going to win the division. Miami's actually going to finish second for all you Miami haters out there who think they're just so terrible. Put the Patriots in third and the Jets probably still in the cellar, though the Patriots may end up in the cellar. That's how bad they're going to be this year.
1: Why they still have basically every piece. What
0: they got, I don't think they had that hard of a schedule last year. Things kind of fell for them too when, you know, they had everything fall their way. And usually when a team has that happen, do you remember when Kansas City a couple of years ago, they were like 10-1 in one score games. They bounced back to earth. Well, people say they did because Mahomes got hurt, but they were still going to bounce back to earth anyway.
1: Yeah, they were not a good football team before he got hurt. There you go. They're official. Until Arnie changes his mind and tweets out a whole new list.
0: Exactly. Exactly. My three wild card teams.
1: Yeah, in the AFC.
0: Is probably going to be, and that's tough, but I'll have to put Denver as one. They'll be in there. I'll probably have to put Pittsburgh number two, and they sneak in there. And maybe my Dolphins is the third playoff team I'm thinking right now there, Chris.
1: Oh gosh, you're insane.
0: All yes, right, let's go.
1: One let's final go. Time for us tonight with everything that's trending. What's going on, Steve?
0: Let's go, DeSager.
2: You know, there's a lot of international games on the NFL schedule this week, not just the one in Melbourne, the Rams opener with the 49ers on Thursday night our time. The final Sunday afternoon of September, Baltimore Ravens against the Dallas Cowboys in Rio, Brazil. And it's in a regular late afternoon Sunday slot. And on top of that, the Ravens have a home game the Sunday before and a home game the Sunday after. And the Cowboys are playing in Texas the Sunday before and playing in Texas the Sunday after. No extra time off. And I looked it up. A flight from Dallas to Rio is like 10 hours. So we talk about all that they're going through from the California teams with a longer flight to Australia. But this, at least those teams that are playing this week, it's what, a week and a half until the next game. They got some sort of consideration. This, okay. NFL Commissioner Roger Goodell, meanwhile, agrees to a contract.

0: contract extension through the 2030 season. The Giants gave backup quarterback Jameis Winston a two-year extension.
1: And does he make, Goodell, a year?
0: Oh, it's like 30, 40 mil.
1: Yeah, he gets like bonuses too.
0: He negotiates these TV contracts, so the owners are saying, yes, more
1: please. So he must be like $50 million a year. My goodness.
0: It's just silly money. Absolutely.
1: I heard he has like a big palace in Maine or something like that.
0: In Maine? I have not heard that.
1: Oh, yeah. I think that's where he lives, is it?
2: All I know is we're going to find out it's Missouri here in just a second.
1: Exactly. No.
0: All I remember is that really cushy chair that was probably a recliner during the COVID draft.
2: Oh, it was
0: where
2: so
0: he
2: good.
0: Was hosting. Yeah, sure.
2: Bronxville, New York is where he lives, according to...
0: Also known as Maine.
1: Oh, he has a place in Maine, I'm pretty sure.
0: Well, he's rich
2: Maine
0: enough to have two.
2: Home.
0: Sure, yeah.
2: Routes Neck in Scarborough, Maine. There you go, Arnie.
1: There you go. I knew it's something like that.
0: Yeah. And that's why you left, I assume, New England. Giants gave guard John Runyon a two-year extension. And this is still notable to me. Patriots running back Travion Henderson missed practice again with his ankle injury. It seems like 2 weeks he hasn't practiced with it.
1: Right.
0: And New England plays the season opener Wednesday at Seattle. Rams defensive end Myles Garrett practiced after a knee injury. Their season opens Thursday, as I mentioned. We did have college football tonight, and quite a game in the opener in Nashville. Louisville, preseason 24, had just tied number 9-ranked Ole Miss with a couple of touchdowns in the last 5 minutes, and then Ole Miss wins the game anyway on a 48-yard field goal on the final play, 41-38. In Green Bay, number 4 Notre Dame beat Wisconsin, 41-13, with a strong second half. This was the second FBS football game at Lambeau Field. The first was a decade ago, when the Badgers defeated then number 5 LSU. Stats Inc. says that is still the Badgers' most recent win over a top 5 team.
2: Oh my gosh.
0: Meanwhile, the Notre Dame dominant win, 41-13 over Wisconsin. This was the first meeting between those two since the game at Soldier Field, Chicago 5 years ago, which Notre Dame won 41-13 against Wisconsin.
1: Jeez.
0: Same score.
1: What happened to Wisconsin football? They just stink.
0: Number 17, Washington defeated Washington State 24-10. Cougars with 3 turnovers, 1-for-3 on field goal attempts on third down conversions today, 0-for-9. Monday night, number 19, SMU at Florida State. In baseball tonight at rainy LA, the Dodgers beat Washington 7-5. Mookie Betts, a 3-run homer. Bottom of the 8th, the amazing stat, Washington's now blown 37 saves this season after tonight's loss. DH for LA, Shohei Ohtani, was out again with his injuries for a 4th straight game. His manager had said earlier today Ohtani should be back Monday. It's looking like that. So the Dodgers swept the weekend series after having lost 6 of 8 going into the weekend. Padres still a half game back of Arizona for the last NL wild card. San Diego and Arizona each won. Texas beat Tampa Bay 8-6. Texas Rangers only 2 games back of Houston for first in the AL West. Cleveland won in 10 innings. White Sox won easily. Braves got a run in the 9th to win at Philadelphia 5-4. Boston and Cincinnati with wins. And Miami beat the Cubs 10-3, although the Cubs' Pete Crow Armstrong hit his 40th homer. Carlos Alcaraz advanced to the quarterfinals at the U.S. Open. On the ladies' side, wins for Aryna Sabalenka, Jessica Pegula, Emma Navarro of the U.S. as well. Christopher Bell won the NASCAR race at Darlington. And in women's hoops, Team USA shot 29% from the floor today and still won 55-52 over Italy, a near upset at the World Cup in Berlin. That's the fewest points scored for a U.S. team in a World Cup game since 1967. The Americans were up 23-8 early second quarter, but needed a late 7-0 run to win it. Caitlin Clark finished 0-of-6 shooting from the floor. The team on three-pointers was 1-for-12. Brianna Stewart had 11 rebounds, but she shot 1-of-9 from the floor. The leading scorer, Jackie Young, had 10 points.
1: Yes.
0: The Americans have now won 32 straight games in that tournament over the past couple of decades, including 4 straight gold medals. But in that streak, only once until today had they only won by single digits.
1: Wow.
0: The Americans had dominated the opener against China on Friday, barely won today, and Monday it's the U.S. against Czechia and group play. Back to you.
1: Oh, by the way, while you're still here, DeSager, I just want to say the passing of a pretty good football player, played in the Super Bowl with the Bears in 85, scored a touchdown, played at Penn State. I'm talking about Matt Sui.
3: Oh, really?
1: Remember him?
3: He passed away?
1: Yeah. Oh, you remember him, Chris?
2: Oh, absolutely. Yeah, he was one of my favorite players, dude. He had the neck roll. My dad would always act like I was mad.

0: suey, and he would tackle me when I was 9 years old.
1: 68 years old, and he passed away today. And, yeah, he scored a touchdown in the Super Bowl.
2: Who didn't for the Bears that day?
1: Yeah.
2: Blocking for Walter Payton.
1: But he was a pretty big name at the time,
2: sure,
1: I guess.
2: Sure,
1: back then. Yeah, he was a pretty good player, no doubt.
0: A position that doesn't really exist anymore in the world of football.
2: Yeah, so many don't have fullbacks. Chargers right. just borrowed a tight end last year and made him a fullback.
1: Yeah, exactly. Yeah.
0: Hey, thanks a lot, Steve. Good stuff.
1: Thanks, Steve.
0: All right, Stinking Genius, I have to hit on this because, you know, I was knee-deep in my college football world, and I missed why you are angry at Mike Tomlin. Fill me in on Roman numeral 14,
1: I'm not
0: please.
1: Angry at Mike Tomlin, but it's interesting because, you know, they were talking to him on TV. He was doing an interview, you know, and he had the camera in front of him. They said, hey, it's good to see you finally smile after 20-something years or 30-something years. He goes, you know, it's the first time I've been to a family reunion since like 1997. And I'm like, why? You couldn't take a day off, take a private flight for 4 hours to go to a family reunion. And by the way, what does that say for your family that they keep scheduling the reunion when you can't make it? When you have two reunions, when can Mike make it and when he can't make it? Let's have two of them. I don't understand. Why do coaches, Chris, and I'm being serious about this.
0: Go ahead.
1: You probably know better than anybody because you're around the college game so much. Do they really have to work that hard where they have to sleep in their office? And, you know, one coach said he gets to see his kid. What? Who said he gets to see his kid a half hour a week or something?
0: Yeah,
1: I mean, that's insane. That's craziness for that type. It takes up that much of your time. That's insane.
0: Yeah, it is insane. And if you don't want to do it, they'll pay someone else to do it.
1: Well, thank you for that, Chris.
0: Sorry. I mean, that's just the reality of it. Now, if you win, you can start pulling it back a little bit, right? You get a little bit more invested in your program, but. You know that I've
1: sleep
0: done
1: in your office. You can't even drive home. You can't even drive home to go home and sleep and eat some cold dinner left on the table. What's wrong with you guys?
0: I mean, this honestly too isn't like 1984 either. Like you treat it like Ma's got the stove top hot. You better get home. I mean, everyone's a little bit flexible. I'll say this, and this isn't just like kissing up to all the coaches that are listening tonight. All we hear is the story about all the money that guys make, right? And they make the deal that like Dabo has. And that's just not everybody. You know, that's a handful of people, a very small percentage of the coaches. So you say, do they really have to do that? In their minds, yeah, they do. And their family accepts it and embraces it. And they know when the season is on, they're just not going to see him very much. So if at all in these instances, so. You ask why? I'm like, because they're crazy people and they're coaches and that's what they do.
1: You know, it just seems to such extreme where you can't go to a family reunion in 30 years. You can't. I mean, I hear about the coaches that say that take a Friday off to go watch your kid play high school football or something like that. Then they find time, but a half hour a week to see your kid.
0: Fairness, do you have a family reunion every year?
1: No, we don't do family reunions.
0: Right. Sure. So, I mean, there's also this thing where he's like, I haven't been to a family reunion since 97. You know, I haven't had a family reunion in my whole life. So, I mean, maybe he's just talking about holidays in general. Maybe he's talking about like Christmases with family. I don't know. But yeah, I don't know. Maybe that's a part of life that I just don't get. But I don't think I've ever had a family reunion. So shout out to Mike Tomlin. All right, we got a break. Whenever we come back.
1: Yes.
0: It's the moment everyone has been waiting for.
1: Yes.
0: Arnie's Picks will take us home on Fox Sports Radio.
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14: This is Two Pros and a Cup of Joe.
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16: Everybody was keeping the peace.
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18: 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He's a Pittsburgh Italian is what he is. And he has that gumption about him. 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
3: 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Is this your second? My bad.
4: Way to go.
3: Well, last night, not last week. Last night. I wasn't here last night.
4: No, he was with us last week, I meant.
3: No, I don't. Were you with us last week, Garrett?
5: It was two weeks ago, actually.
3: Yeah,
5: I was in Vegas last week.
3: Yeah. You're wrong again, Arnie. Gosh, I don't even want to go to these picks. Tyshirt, I mean, just incredible that Alex Tyshirt still finds time to come in with us and DeSager with his updates. And as always, the millions and millions of editors behind the scenes who brought us all the great audio. So with that said, take it away, stinking genius.
4: Oh, my goodness. Were my picks just miserable?
3: So bad.
4: Let me tell you something. The upper bosses have been getting, just breathing down my throat.
3: Are you in trouble?
4: I'm afraid they're going to fire me. They're going to give me one more week to turn it around. They're like, the only reason we hired you is because you know football better than everybody else.
6: You are fake news.
4: And the fact that these are your picks, nobody picks better than you.
3: That's right.
4: Nobody knows football better than you. I can't answer my phone. I'm always afraid it's going to be the boss now. Boy, you should have heard what they said to me. So I better come through. All right. My picks were 7-14 this week.
3: That's so bad.
4: Well, now you know why the bosses are calling me up.
3: You started out, I think, 0-5, which technically would be a pretty good run.
4: I started out...
3: Because you missed all the Thursday night
4: 1-4. I got Utah minus 34.5. Oh. And then I missed two after that, so I started off 1-6.
3: And actually, quite the rally. Quite the rally.
4: 1-6, and then I got like five more. So I was 2-11 to start things off. I've never been this bad ever.
3: If we could just go back, like 3 weeks ago, when you were just letting us know how no one is picking better than you are. If only there were signs.
4: I am 10-18 overall in college. But we know that I'm the NFL picker, that's for sure.
3: Well, get going with it then.
4: Let's get to it. I'm going to give you the game for tomorrow, the Monday night game. SMU -3 over Florida State. They're going to kick the crap out of Florida State. The game's on Saturday. Give me Oregon to bounce back after the Boise game. I'll lay the 22.5 against a real bad Oklahoma State team, it looks like. Chris, I'm just taking your Oklahoma team -6 at Michigan. Give me my Arizona Wildcats. Don't want the 7.5. Don't need the 7.5. I'll take the 7.5. The Wildcats are going to give BYU the beatdown that they deserve. So give me the Wildcats. I like Texas -1.5 against Ohio State. And give me UCLA -11.5 against San Diego State. Over to the NFL. Week 1. This is what everybody came for. I love Seattle -3.5 against the Patriots. That's like stealing. I'm going to take the Rams -3.5 over the 49ers. Though I really hate about that whole flying schedule thing. Really bothers me. Now on Sunday, my 5 picks, I'm going to take the Lions -7 against the Saints. I think they flexed their muscle early. Give me Pittsburgh -3.5 at home against Atlanta. I think Atlanta is just a miserable team. You know, I'm taking my Dolphins. Don't want the 3.5. Don't need the 3.5. I'll take the 3.5. My Dolphins to beat your Raiders, Chris. I like Philadelphia -5.5 against Washington. And give me the Chargers -10.5 against Arizona. So there you have my picks. Do with them as you please. No

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1: Are you expecting any line movement that could affect your projections, or you feel pretty solid?
0: No, they've been moving a lot, so we'll have to see what happens when things go around this week, and I'll post them the day of the games.
1: That's my favorite thing, is you have this segment all laid out, ready to go.
0: Yeah.
1: It's what everyone came here for tonight, and you tag it with what? Yeah, you know, I'll probably change my mind on these by the time we get to Thursday or Friday. So
0: the lines change. I got to keep up with them, man.
1: All right. Well, have a great week, Arnie.
0: You too. Good luck to your team. Good luck to them.
1: I can't wait to get all over it next week whenever we're talking NFL Week 1. Instant reaction next Sunday night with Arnie and Plank right here on Fox Sports Radio. Big Ten Mallard coming up next. Enjoy game week, everybody.
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0: If the Lions fail to make the playoffs for a second straight year, Dan Campbell should be fired. Plain and simple. And all you need to do is relive the last 4 years. They blow a big lead to go to the Super Bowl in San Francisco. They play. They have the best record in the NFC, 15-2. They play a rookie quarterback at home. They're favored by 9.5 points. They get their heads handed to them. Last year, they don't make the playoffs. And if a second year of not making the playoffs, if you don't fire Dan Campbell, you're crazy. Because to me, the ride would be over. There's no way he should survive when you've gone nothing but backwards since they got to that NFC Championship game, since they led by 20 points or whatever it was in the first half. They were on their way to the Super Bowl. He did some stuff that came back to bite them. He even said that night after they lost that game, that might be their only chance. And then for the next year to get the number one seed, all they had to do was win 2 home games, and they were going to the Super Bowl. Again, they couldn't do it. They don't get it done. And they lose to Washington with a rookie quarterback. Last year, bad. This year, they lose again and don't make the playoffs, Kelvin. I don't know how you can look at the Lions and Dan Campbell.
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9: I know I shouldn't buy in, but man, I'll tell you what, this might wind up being Lincoln Riley's best overall team because it feels like they have everything in place. He's had great offensive players before, right? He's had Biletnikoff winners. He's had Caleb Williams, but he's never had a defense. Our defense has always let him down. Now he's got the right DC, and maybe the defense is really good. And in a year where, hey, there's a lot of questions in the Big Ten outside of Ohio State, right? You know, Ohio State's at the top and Oregon's very good, but there's going to be three, maybe four playoff teams out of that conference, and this might be

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2: The Dodgers won the late ball game against Washington 7-5 on Mookie Betts' three-run homer in the bottom of the eighth. LA DH Shohei Ohtani was out again due to his injuries, but should be back on Monday. The Padres beat the Yankees and Gerrit Cole 4-3, starting the game with three straight homers. Wins for Arizona and Texas. In college football, in Nashville, number 9-ranked Ole Miss won on a 48-yard field goal on the final play, beating number 24-ranked Louisville 41-38. In Green Bay, number 4 Notre Dame all over Wisconsin, 41-13. In Seattle, 17th-ranked Washington beat Washington State, 24-10. In women's basketball, Team USA shot 29% from the floor, but still beat Italy 55-52 at the World Cup in Berlin. Christopher Bell won the NASCAR race at Darlington, his first victory this year. And Carlos Alcaraz won his match at the U.S. Open. I'm Steve DeSager.
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8: 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And get to work, as we are back at it, a brand new week now. It is here, Labor Day weekend, which is a good opportunity for people that have not been able to be part of the show for some time to be part of the show now. So if you're not normally up overnight, you've become a podcast listener, this is your opportunity to participate in the show. If you so choose, you do not have to choose to participate in the show. But if you choose to participate, this would be a good night. And we often
12: welcome
8: hear from people.
12: To the show. Idiot.
8: We hear from people we don't normally hear from. So you'd figure, hey, it's heading into a Monday, a Labor Day. You'd start with some college football from Sunday. But the games, I guess I could talk about Ole Miss and Louisville. The story, though, play the hits, my man. Play the hits. And there is no story more compelling, more redonkulous than what happened back on Saturday in the college football weekend, and my, oh my, who goofed? I've got to know. We go back to a game that was not supposed to be close, a game that was supposed to be blowout city. Michigan playing one of those paycheck games where they pay the opponent, come on in, we'll kick the snot out of your nose and send you without any mucus in your nostrils out of town, and we'll give you a check for your trouble. So show up, hey, when everyone's happy, we're off and running. And well, that didn't happen, and it looked like it did happen. A second opportunity, a second chance, a game-ending Hail Mary as quarterback Bryce Underwood, who was not only a quarterback, he was terrible for the Michigan Wolverines, but he connected with somebody named J.J. Buchanan for a stunning, heart-wrenching, I can't believe it,

That didn't happen. How was that allowed to happen? F up city. A 47-yard Hail Mary. Touchdown pass. And number 16, Michigan. By the skin on their chinny chin chin, they get a win over Western Michigan 13-12. Even though the Big Ten magically, and it is magically delicious, they produced a replay center video claiming that it supported the one-second ruling. There's not a single man, woman, or child, not a single man, woman, or child that watched that broadcast on NBC that believes that's authentic. That is some fresh bullcrap is what that is. Holy crap, is that bullcrap? They just added a second. They just gave him a second. You can't get back a second. They did. So what's the point of having the clock on the TV, dummies? My God. Live television. Game over. Western Michigan. Hallelujah. Hallelujah. You just won the biggest game of your lives. Where are you going to go? I don't know. Back out to defend another play because Michigan needed another opportunity to win the game? My God. Now, the NBC rules analyst, Terry McCauley, said that the ball appeared to still be airborne when the TV clock hit zero. You know why it appeared to be that way? Because, I don't know, it was. Now, the Big Ten has been trying to put out fires ever since this game ended. And they later on said they synchronized the stadium clock, and it showed that Western Michigan's Micah Davis touched the ball with 1 second remaining. And the MAC, of course, I don't know how much they got, but they played along, saying that the supplied video and audio confirmed the explanation. All right, so that is a good jumping-off point. Let us discuss the question. Give me the word. What is the word? Give me the word for Michigan getting an extra second, an extra play, which turned out to be the difference in beating Western Michigan. So I've got goldfish tank, Auntie Anne's, and hammerhead shark. And we will combine all of these things together, and we're going to have a delicious dragon fruit is what we're going to have. It's a fun fruit. It's an exotic fruit, the dragon fruit. We're going to have a dragon fruit. So, A, my word. What is the word for Michigan getting the extra second against Western Michigan? My word is carnival. That is my word. As in a pure, unfiltered carnival of stupidity and absurdity and all of that. Welcome to the Big Ten bailout. Yes, so the stadium clock there at Michigan Stadium. 0-0-0. Apparently, though, that is merely a suggestion. That is not the actual time. So what's the point of having the stadium scoreboard clock? Can someone explain that to me? No, you can't, because it makes no effing sense. No effing sense. So Western Michigan, I couldn't give two rat's asses about Western Michigan. They got hosed, though, the Broncos of Western Michigan. So Western Michigan played until the clock ran out, which I guess I'm old. That's how you were supposed to play. Clock runs out. Game over. Move on. Celebrate or complain or any of that. So Western Michigan plays till the clock goes to zero. They celebrate because they'd won the game, because that's what happens when the game ends and one team's winning and the other team's losing. The team that's winning celebrates. So they started their celebration. Wait a minute. No. We need some help. Hold on. Big brother. My God. So the clock runs out. And I didn't realize this, and nobody really, other than, I guess, Michigan players, realized that you need to play not just 60 minutes, but an extra second. An extra second. So now you want conspiracy theories. Woo-wee! Right up the wazoo. Right up the wazoo here. This is how you manufacture conspiracy theories. Now, I remember talking to somebody a couple years back, and they said, well, Ben, the days of the great conspiracy theory are over because of the interweb. And you hear stories in the old days about things that teams did to manipulate outcomes of games and leagues. You thought, well, with the internet age, it's really difficult. You can't really do that stuff anymore. And then Michigan and the Big Ten get involved. Hoo-wee! My God. It's that second. Where did it come?

from? Can you buy a second? Can any team trail? How about a minute? Can you buy an extra minute? What if you need an extra minute? No? Where do you buy that? Where do you go? There's like a clockmaker somewhere. You contact them and no? All right. So the Big Ten replay booth performed CPR on Michigan season, just like that, little CPR. And somewhere in the replay center, I believe it was in Chicago, the replay official, one of the guys in the back of the room, yelled, "Wait, I found another second." What was it, in the back of the sofa? Under the pillow? Look, there's a second right there. Amazing. I always thought, like, we're all going to die, right? It's part of living. You know, it sucks, but we're all going to die. And, like, wouldn't it be great if you're on your deathbed? Wait a minute. Let me call the Big Ten. I want to live a little longer. Let me get a little time. Hey, Big Ten, replay center, can you give me some more time? I don't feel like dying today. Okay, good. We'll give you a few more seconds. Why not? Okay, wonderful. They had that rubber stamped block M on the extra second there. I was like going to see Penn and Teller. Like they pulled a second out of that goldfish tank thing that they do. Hey, look. Look, Teller just pulled out a second. That's great. So Michigan went from 0-0-0 on the clock to 1 second. Like, it's like kind of like those shady car people that turn back the odometer on those old cars. Yeah, it's turn back the odometer. So welcome to the Make-A-Wish Big Ten Replay Center, where your wish is our command. Absolutely. It's like Mario Kart officiating. What it was. Michigan hit the question box and they got an extra life. That's kind of cool. Like just play Mario Kart, hit the thing, and then you get an extra life and that's it. And poor Western Michigan. They got the full airport experience, the Broncos of Western Michigan. Your flight has departed, but somehow Michigan still got on the plane. Holy can I happen to be watching this game. A buddy of mine was at the game. We were texting back and forth. It was a terrible game. Not a lot of offense. And then it is now went from horrific to one of the most memorable games in this generation of college football. What happened? All right. Meanwhile, keeping the theme of the hour going here, and we focus in on longtime Utah Utes coach Kyle Whittingham, who is now the head coach at Michigan. What is a Ute? Well, he doesn't have to worry about that anymore. He has to worry about what a Wolverine is. So Kyle Whittingham made his, I wouldn't say much ballyhooed debut, but he made his debut. Always put respectable, well-coached, disciplined teams on the field at Utah there in Salt Lake. And now at Michigan, after all these shenanigans in recent years, they're like, we need an adult in the room is what we need. We need a seasoned football coach. So they brought this guy in, and he made his debut there with the maize and blue. And it was, again, a El Stinko of a game. And yet will be remembered for the ages because of what happened in the 60, after the 60-minute mark, 60 minutes and 1 second. So the question is this. Can the new Michigan coach, Kyle Whittingham, exhale? Can he exhale now after that Hail Mary victory as Michigan is off to the 1-0 start now? And what was going to happen, what should have happened, did not happen at the end of that game. So, hell no! Hell no! Kyle Whittingham did not get the win. He survived a near-death experience with the toe tag already being filled out for Whittingham. The Michigan fans, this is how embarrassing this was. This is one of the all-time embarrassing moments in the history of major college football. Did you see what happened after the extra second was added that shouldn't have been added? If you were not paying attention. So the Michigan fans stormed the field. Let me repeat. The Michigan fans, big, bad, badass Big Ten Michigan football stormed the field after beating a MAC team. Hello? The MAC daddy. You beat the MAC at home and you sell it because the fans knew it was Fugazi. It was Fugazi is what it was. All right? Do you understand how humiliating this is? Okay. The Wolverines were a 27 and a

0: point favorite at home against a MAC opponent, and the fans stormed the field. Embarrassed, an angry mob would have been waiting for the coach. Anyway, here's the coach. I believe we have Kyle Whittingham. This is his commentary after the 1-0 start, which was really kind of embarrassing, but you'll hear what he has to say. Here we go.
1: This game will go down in history, Michigan history. I don't know if it's in a positive way, but it'll go down in history for certain. And bottom line is we're 1-0, but the reality is we have got a lot to fix, a lot of things to address. You know, the things that we didn't do well, we didn't play the run well on defense. We didn't run the ball well on offense. We lost the turnover margin 3-0. We didn't make enough first downs. And, you know, all this is squarely on my shoulders. There's no doubt about that. And I got to do a better job preparing this football team. But I'm going to tell you right now, there was not a lot of hooting and hollering in that locker room. In fact, there was none, because we understand that we've got a lot of work to do, and that we have got to be much, much better than we were tonight.
0: Well, the fans were hooting and hollering, and if that extra second hadn't been added by the guardian angel for the Michigan Wolverines, then the angry mob would have had their torches all lit up, the pitchforks ready to storm the football office there, and there you go. Michigan, it's like a religious revival, born again, the Michigan Wolverines. They sucked for 60 minutes, but they were great for 1 second. And that extra 1 second's all they needed there. It's like, I guess it's now like soccer. Big Ten football is like Premier League. They have stoppage time now where they just add a second. That's great. Who else, is Ohio State going to need it? Who else in the Big Ten is going to need it? USC is going to need this down? That's so stupid. USC's in the Big Ten, isn't it? My God, is that stupid. There's a lot of dumb things. That's the West Coast Big Ten contingent right up there with dumb, the dumb, dumb, dumb. Now, Michigan, I mentioned Kyle Whittingham at Utah, always known for putting disciplined teams together that were well coached. Michigan had 9 penalties for 80 yards. Western Michigan had more first downs than Michigan. They lost in regulation, Michigan did. Got conference-issued resurrection papers from the Big Ten replay booth. And then Michigan, of course, needing that Hail Mary there to escape with a 1-point victory. And Whittingham went ride or die. The main point of contention is, if you saw any of this game or heard it on the radio, that in any measurement, the Michigan Wolverines do not have a quarterback. How does that happen? I don't care how hard Bryce Underwood works. The guy's terrible. Holy crap. He sucks. You can't find a better quarterback than this guy? And Whittingham's ride or die. Like, what it... And maybe I missed it. I don't pay that close attention. But what did Underwood do to earn that level of trust from his head coach? Because he doesn't appear to know what he's doing. So he played like it was Auntie Anne's pretzel shop. He was twisted into a soft pretzel by a MAC defense. By a MAC defense. And he's going to go out there and win the Big Ten and lead Michigan to the promised land and all that? Really? Okay. That's your quarterback. You don't have a backup? Do they not carry a backup? Is it a one quarterback operation there in Ann Arbor? My God, they don't have a competent backup on the roster. Apparently not. So, you don't exhale, Coach Whittingham. You don't. Yeah, you didn't beat the executioner. The electric chair lost power. Somebody in Chicago turned off the power. All right. Meanwhile, last word. I must mention this. Several of you reached out to me and said, did you see what this a-hole's doing? I said, what are you talking about? So Kirk Herbstreit, Herbie, as he's called, we go to the merch department over the weekend. So ABC's Kirk Herbstreit has launched something called the Peter Fan Club. It's all about his golden retriever, Peter. You see that? No? You did see it. Okay, good. All right. So Peter, who succeeded Ben, the golden retriever, Ben is dead. So they have Peter now, the golden retriever. This is the dog that gets VIP treatment on planes, trains, and automobiles, gets a press credential, all the things that normal people don't get. The dog gets traveling companion. I guess Herbstreit doesn't have any family. A Peter fan club pop-up store debuted in Baton Rouge. This happened during college game day, LSU's visit there, and all with the help, I should say, of the people over at Ray.

0: raising Cane's. It is expected to travel around with College Game Day. Merchandise includes T-shirts, hats, hoodies, stickers. I'm sure there's some koozies in there, dog bandanas, all that stuff. And they claim that some proceeds go to charity. So the question, on the Maller scale of absurd, the Maller scale of absurd, 1 to 10, how ridiculous is a traveling Peter Herbstreit the dog merch store, a pop-up merch store traveling around for college football? So on the Maller scale of absurd, 1 to 10, I wrote down on my scorecard a 75, which, oh, by the way, is the same price as a hoodie for Peter the dog. Who's spending $75 on a Peter Herbstreit the dog hoodie? Just announce, hey, I'm a loser. I'm a loser. Capital L loser. My God. Now, I will point out, when I first saw this, and I was a little hazy when I saw this, I thought this was satire. Another one of these stories that happens at least once a week. I thought, no, this is AI. I was convinced, no, you're not going to do this. This is really good AI. I don't know if it was the Chat GPT or Grok or I don't know, or the Google Gemini. I don't know, but it was AI. No, it's real. At what point did a Saturday afternoon football matchup require a canine haberdashery? When did that happen? All right, so Peter has apparently become a Ralph Lauren with the paws there, and I guess ABC, ESPN are in cahoots on this. They helped create the monster, and now what, does he get full-time cast member status at Disney? They're going to have him in the Main Street USA parade and all that stuff. So I guess College Game Day has now become QVC for a golden retriever. All right. Even Gene Simmons, the great Gene Simmons, looking at this thinking, yeah, that's a little much. You know, that's just a little too much. You just went a little too far. So we can now say officially, without any doubt, that Kirk Herbstreit, beloved broadcaster of college football, who doesn't know much about the NFL, but for some reason is allowed to do Amazon games. Kirk Herbstreit, his dog shtick, his dog shtickala, has officially jumped the hammerhead shark. It has officially jumped the hammerhead shark. That's it. And they think sports fans are just complete rubes, total suckers. They must. Right, to think that people are going to drop $45 on a trucker hat for Peter the dog. And it's not even your pet. It's somebody else's pet. Like, what do we... Maybe I should get in on this hustle. Rather than ripping Herbstreit, my dog's cuter than his dog. Moxie kicks that dog's ass. Moxie will kill that dog.
1: Damn straight.
0: Right? Come on. I could sell Moxie merch. Maller Moxie merch. Hey, why not? If dumb people are going to buy stuff, I can sell that. What the hell? But, and the other thing that always annoys me, this really drove me nuts. They hide behind the charity thing. They say, well, proceeds go to charity. That drives me insane. That is the ultimate cover for a hustle. That's the ultimate cover for a hustle, the charity angle. Peter is not a golden retriever anymore. He's a golden revenue stream is what he is. So there you go. By the way, your dog does not need merch. Yeah, I know. Your dog does not mean merch. You know what your dog needs? This is going to blow you away. And I know it's an unpopular opinion. I know. Your dog needs a bowl of water and a tennis ball. That's it. Oh, Mal, you're such a hater. I know. What dog? Oh, dogs don't need a bowl of water and a tennis ball or another chew toy or any of that. But there you go. So Peter the dog, not man's best friend, man's best side hustle. It was fair to say. All right, it is the Ben Maller Show. It's a Labor Day weekend. We're doing it live, unless I recorded this hours ago and you losers are listening to a tape show. 877-99 on Fox if you'd like to be part. 877-996-6369. If you're drunk, please call right away. No, I'm kidding. A lot of people enjoying the holiday medicating with all kinds of whiskey, vodka, bourbon, you name it. But we're here for you. Whether you're sober or completely hammered or schnockered, it doesn't matter. 877-99 on Fox. The call

0: in number. Clap on, clap off, the clapper. We'll get to that, and we will do it, the clapper yapper, and we will do it next. However, look at this. It is now the A block. And what hour is it? Let's find out right now.
1: Number one.
0: Well, if you work in logistics, you know one thing. 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

0: 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We labored all weekend with new episodes of the Fifth Hour podcast, including the first ever round robin mailbag. Had to go out and buy a gizmo so the tech incompetent weed man hippie, he's just not technically savvy, was able to be on. We had JT the wingman, the legend, the great JT the wingman. So you want to check? Yeah, to it. We had and Lisa, by the way. Weed man had to get Lisa on there. So it was four people to do a 30-minute mailbag podcast. We actually went longer than that. So you want to hear that? Fifth Hour Pod. Don't listen now, you idiot, because we're doing the live show. But later on today, when those boring daytime shows are on, or those even worse fill-in hosts are in, then enjoy the Fifth Hour Podcast, the mailbag with zany questions that often have nothing to do with anything, just ridiculousness. And even a story where Weedman again wanted me to get him a job. He asked me during the mailbag to get him. You'll hear that on the Fifth Hour Podcast. So check that out. You want to be part of this show? 877-99 on Fox. That's 877-996-6369. Also on X at Ben Maller. I'll wear lipstick. It's AI. And right over there,
1: lipstick Ben,
0: back from the injury tent and made an amazing recovery. Lorraine.
1: I'm still sick.
0: No, you're not.
1: Yes, I am.
0: I don't believe you.
1: You should hear me cough.
0: That's all. You're doing a voice modulation
1: thing. And I
0: got
1: a nose.
0: Nah. Lorraine can be found at FSR Tech Queen.
1: That's true.
0: And Coop a Loop at a Bronco Fan. That's a Bronco Fan. Your comments.

can and will be used against you in the court of sports radio, so please act accordingly. Back to it. You know, JJ in Renton writes in, it's nice to know JJ's giving us his weekend video recap. He had the most masculine weekend you can have. There's a video JJ sent me, our buddy JJ in Renton, Washington, who was at the Mallard meet and greet back years ago, 2019, and JJ firing guns at a shooting range and driving a dirt bike. I can just feel the testosterone dripping out of that post. What else do we have? Kev Atomic writes in. He says, hey, Maller, I wonder if George Norrie will do a show on the Michigan game. It may have involved aliens or the paranormal. Now, George is busy. Are they still talking about chemtrails over there or shapeshifters? I don't know. I didn't see George's car. Maybe he's working remote. I didn't see his car in the parking lot when I got here. Doc Dan writes in, he says, the no-show explained this morning from his personal previous working experience how the missing second was basically impossible. The TV, stadium, game, etc. clocks are linked together. Of course, we love the no-show, but we don't need the no-show to tell us. It's just common sense. And what I want to know, if I was a Western Michigan backer, I don't know that they have powerful alumni. I doubt they do at Western Michigan. It's more of a smaller school. But how pissed would I be if I was a supporter of Western Michigan? These incompetent bozos, these boobs that are in charge of the football program come out there and say, well, you know, there's really nothing going on here. And they the guy going on TV and bragging about his credentials, the Western Michigan president, cited federal prosecutor credentials on CNN while reviewing the Michigan ruling. And that's a sign there's some silliness, in my opinion, going on. Can't sue me because my opinion. I'm entitled to my opinion. When we lose that, I'm screwed. But that, my opinion, there's some funny business. Is it true that, let's say, Western Michigan got a little extra bumpity bump in that paycheck to make sure that they didn't raise a hullabaloo? Could that have possibly happened? I'm just saying. Seems very odd to me. What would have been the single greatest moment in the history of that football program, probably ever, in our lifetimes anyway, and they were robbed of it by some bullcrap. Listen, I got no skin in the game. I didn't bet on the game. I was just happened to have it on. I was watching it. And the main reason I was watching is because the Clemson game was delayed for 2 hours because of what had happened with the weather in Baton Rouge. So that game was late. So I just said, all right, watch the Michigan game. It was close. Michigan was going to lose. So I didn't turn over. I was flipping back and forth, but I didn't really focus on the Clemson game against LSU, which was not much of a game, a tremendously terrible effort by Clemson. More on that later. So I was watching the Michigan game. I got into it. I was like, all right, fine. This is crazy. It's going to be an upset. And because Western Michigan was right there in striking distance to pull off the upset. And then to have that happen in the end. Man, Keith in NorCal says, hot Peter talk in the air everywhere. Yes, truth in broadcasting. You don't think that's ridiculous? Peter pop-up, a dog gets a pop-up store? Peter the dog? Come on, what's wrong with you? Mark the Walker, who took shots at me for my taste in meat. Mark says, top-notch Maller monologue. The word I could use for that game is criminal. That was the biggest televised ripoff since the Seinfeld finale. And that found second was only the tip of the iceberg. The refs gift-wrapped at least six calls for Michigan. Now, there have been a lot of bad endings to TV shows. Not that really they have to worry about that anymore because TV, it's much different than it was back in those days. But remember the end of The Sopranos was not particularly good. They were supposed to make a Sopranos movie, and then Tony Soprano died, so that kind of ruined the whole thing. Inca Terror writes in from New York, classically trained musician. And he says, Benny, working for us on Labor Day, you are still a man of the people. You should start a whole Maller merch line for dogs. Past and present, you've got Kramer, Willis, and Parker the Snow Dog. That's right. Rest in peace, Parker the Snow Dog, our beloved Parker the Snow Dog. What a great dog that was. We miss Parker the Snow Dog, the unofficial mascot of the Denver Broncos. Just absolutely, absolutely tremendous. And there's that. And let's not also forget my dog Bella, the late, great Bella, who's hanging out with Parker the Snow Dog.

0: And Kramer, who famously, that was back when Blind Scott was with the show, and we were at a restaurant in Boston, and Kramer attacked the waitress at the pizza place, and Blind Scott didn't realize it because he's blind, and it was very awkward, and I didn't quite know how to handle that situation. Let's see. Dan writes in. He says, Maller will be fangirling out like a teenage girl at a BTS concert when the Peter Herbstreit pop-up store arrives in L.A., ravaging all the merch he can get and posting on his social media like an influencer. Yes, I'm going to get the Peter poster. The Peter the dog poster is what I'm going to get. That's so stupid. Like, how hammered do these people have to be? We're like, I know what I'm going to do. Let's get the Peter the dog pop-up store. That seems like a good idea. Why not? What the hell? All right, let's go to the phones, and let's say hello to Van, who is in Duluth, and Van is in the leadoff chair on this Labor Day weekend. Hello, Van. Welcome. You're on the Ben Maller Show on Fox. Hello, Van.
1: Hello there, Ben.
0: Hi. What's up?
1: One term came to mind as to what happened to Western Michigan. They were anally Michigandered.
0: They were probed. It was like an alien probe, is what you're saying, Van. Is that what you're saying?
1: Yes. They bent over for Ann Arbor.
0: Yes. That was crazy.
1: It's hard to count your toes that way. But, you know, as for the dogs, rough. I mean, it was rough to look at that, you know, really rough.
0: But doesn't there have to be some kind of change if the clock on TV and in the stadium doesn't matter and you can just make up the... I've heard, I don't know if you know this, Van, people do bet on these games. And I'm sure there's somebody out there that lost an S-load of money on the money line betting on Michigan to win because they were such a huge favorite, thought they'd win easily, and they just had to win by a point.
1: Just perhaps, Ben, instead of going by Greenwich Mean Time, they were going by, you know, the Einsteinian theory of relativity, where it's like, a second can be, a million years. Yeah, well, okay.
0: Yeah.
1: You know, then everybody break your clocks.
0: Well, sure. Yeah. Or the other possibility.
2: Break your what?
0: Clocks, I think he said. Yeah. I think he
2: do
0: said.
2: I need to
1: or crock.
0: I cry. Well, that too. Yeah. Well, or it's like the Big Ten. How about this? So the Big Ten is so powerful, Van. They've got so much clout, right? That's the top conference, not the SEC anymore. The Big Ten's the top conference in college football. So they've somehow channeled like the Green Lantern or they found a way, the Flash, to stop time or add time, right? Doctor Strange. Maybe they hired Doctor Strange. How about that? No?
1: Well, they already sucked up the Pac-10 like a vacuum cleaner.
0: But only the good teams from the Pac-10. They only got the good. The bad teams had to go to other conferences. Big 12. A couple went there, and then the ACC. So it's crazy. All right, Van. Well, thank you, buddy. The great Van from Duluth. What a thank great you. Leadoff eater. Thank you, sir. There you go. All right. It is the Ben Maller Show. As we are warming up the old engine, clap on, clap off, the clapper yapper. We'll get to that. Also, the most amazing fun fact we have ever provided regarding a sporting event, and we will give that to you. Here's the Who Am I game. We'll go to baseball for the Who Am I game. You can answer this on X at Ben Maller. So Corbin Carroll leads Major League Baseball with 16 triples. Ooh. He plays for the Diamondbacks. That's kind of a Major League team. But Corbin Carroll leads baseball with 16 triples this season. 8 more than the next closest Major League Baseball player. This would be the largest gap in triples between the MLB leader and the second place player since I had 9 more triples than the next closest player. Who am Who? I? The answer. Who? We'll get to it, and we will do it next.
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12: 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Last year it was 5. He used to give you 65 yards rushing a game. 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His sack percentage has gone through the roof. Only one quarterback in the league had a higher sack percentage, Geno Smith. Then it was Lamar. Then it was J.J. McCarthy. He is a declining player, and his rush attempts have gone down since 2021. The old saying, I trust somebody until I don't trust somebody. I no longer trust Lamar Jackson in a big spot. 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

0: 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Wavering on a Labor Day. We're here for you. Got your company. Be here all night and all week. Don't forget the weekend fifth hour podcast up and running. You can hear past episodes, including the travel log from Viva Las Vegas on Friday. 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I know Terry in England was very happy that we had a big board, Big Ben's big board, to honor Lane Kiffin. That was on the Saturday pod, and then the mailbag. Round robin mailbag. Round robin mailbag back on Sunday. So check it out. Fifth hour podcast in addition to the Ben Maller Show podcast. Thank you. Well, time now for the Who Am I game. But first, the most amazing factoid. The most amazing factoid in the history of this show, and I don't think this is too outrageous. So, prior to the Western Michigan-Michigan game, Lorena, what do you think the record was of college football teams when leading at the end of regulation? What do you think their record was? What do you think the record was all time? Yeah.
1: 87.
0: 87, all right. Close. Check this out. So prior to Saturday night when the Big Ten added a ghost second, all right, ghost second, prior to that game, college football teams, when they led at the end of regulation, were 110,332 and zero. That dates back to 1869.
1: I was way off.
0: So, yes, 110,332 when leading at the end of regulation, dating back to 1869. So congratulations to Western Michigan, first team ever to lose when winning at the end of regulation. And congratulations to Michigan, first team ever to win when trailing at the end of regulation. Time now for the payoff on the Who Am I game. Someone named Corbin Carroll, he plays for Arizona, leads Major League Baseball with 16 triples this season, 8 more than the next closest Major League Baseball player. This would be the largest gap in triples between an MLB leader and second place person since I had 9 more triples then the next closest player. Who am I? That is the question. What's the answer? Maller Prop Guy says Parker the Triples Machine. Scrooge is going with one of the great fat baseball players of all time, Jumbo Diaz of the Reds back in the day. Thank you for that, Scrooge. Alf the Alien Alpiner says the late, great Joe Morgan is the answer. Lane Kiffin from Femi, the Uber Eats extraordinaire driver there in the Twin Cities. Mark the Walker going with Gerard's father, Mr. Jackson, as the answer. Squidward, working on Labor Day from Ferg Dog. Who else do we have? Keith Ocho Texto says Speed Demon Daniel Vogelbach. Yes, when you think speed, you think Daniel Vogelbach. Who else do we have? Kiki Kyler from Eek in Roseville, Minnesota. Benny the Bopper from Charlie Wrong. In Wisconsin. That looks nothing like me, Charlie. I know you're using AI, my man, but that looks nothing like me. What else do we have? By the way, talk to our guy in the Commonwealth there, Alf. He knows all the tricks on that AI. What else do we have? Ferg Dog, guessed by Robbie, the Mariner fan. Mo Vaughn from Dad Dude. Lou Gehrig, guessed by Analog Al. Cecil Fielder from Fargo Pete. Ash Hole. That's Ash, A-S-H. Got to be Minnesota great Paul Molitor, guessed by that person. Charlie Huff from Steeler Nasty. Tim Hardaway from Kev Atomic. Speedy Gonzalez, guessed by Keith in NorCal. Fats Domino from Johnny Q. That's his answer. Do you have an answer there, please?
1: Sean Higgins.
0: Sean Higgins. Is that correct? No, that is incorrect. The correct answer.
1: Oh, Figgins. My bad. Figgins.
0: Willie Mays is the answer we were looking for. 1957 for the Giants. Willie Mays over Bill Burden. Hey, it's Maller here.

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4: These guys are sick, man.
5: Charles Barkley making the announcement that this is going to be his last year on Inside the NBA. He's going to retire alongside Ernie Johnson. And I know Barkley has threatened retirement before. I know he's talked about it. But in the old adage, this time he means it. I really do. Because we talked about this when ESPN got it, that we knew Inside the NBA was going to continue. Don't worry, it's not going anywhere. It's going to continue. But with a new home, it's just not going to be the same, right? We talk, like, you know, when I went to Syracuse and I had the best 4 years there, and I went home after college, I went back to New York and Staten Island and New York City, and I was like, yeah, but I couldn't wait to go back there and be back hanging out with my friends. Was not the same the second time around, right? The first time for Inside the NBA, TNT, the show of record for the NBA for the better part of the past 20 years. You knew it was, but ESPN, I knew it was going to be different. It wasn't going to be received the same. They weren't going to be able to do the same things. It was just going to be different, and they were just going to let this go as long as the guys wanted to continue to do the show, and eventually they would back off it. Last year, what happened? ESPN buried the show a lot. We barely saw them at all. It did not go how they wanted, did not go how they thought. They thought, hey, we'll keep it together. We'll keep it going one more year. And after last year, I think they're all done. So I'm pretty sure that Inside the NBA will go into the pantheon of great shows and be retired overall at the end of this year. Or they'll have some sort of rebirth if Shaq wants to stay with Kenny Smith, whoever wants
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6: You're not going to talk about UMass beating down Rutgers?
7: Because, are we serious right now? Because I don't think week one upsets,
8: or their
7: upsets in real time. I want to go back and look at this later on. I want to see how much of an upset this actually was. Because if Rutgers looks like a bag of crap later on, then we're going to look at this win and go, ah, whatever. Ah, big deal.
6: No, we won't. UMass didn't win a game last year.
7: Well, hey, good for them. They're one in their last 100. But let's see what Rutgers does.
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8: they look good.
6: That was one of those where you might say, like, Greg Schiano, is he going to make it through even the season for the next few weeks?
7: He's already on the hot seat.
6: Yes. They were so uncompetitive there. Why is Rutgers in the Big Ten then?
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0: 41-38 in Green Bay. Number 4, Notre Dame, all over Wisconsin, 41-13. In Seattle, 17th-ranked Washington beat Washington State, 24-10. In women's basketball, Team USA shot 29% from the floor, but still beat Italy 55-52 at the World Cup in Berlin. Christopher Bell won the NASCAR race at Darlington, his first victory this year. And Carlos Alcaraz won his match at the U.S. Open. I'm Steve DeSager.
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2: 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Welcome in the beginning of another hour of the Ben Maller Show. 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
2: 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The crown is yours. And our lead this hour, don't bury the lead, my man. We will not attempt to bury the lead. Our lead this hour from the weekend that was, as we await the NFL's beginning here, as it's a Labor Day today, so we have to wait till Wednesday, just a couple days away from the beginning of the NFL season. The Seahawks, who had that fluke Super Bowl win, will take on the New England Patriots in a rematch of a rather dull Super Bowl that'll be taking place on Wednesday, and then they go to Australia on Thursday, and then it's on all the time, basically for the rest of the year and into January. And then the Super Bowl in February on Valentine's Day, right? Valentine's Day weekend, the Super Bowl in Los Angeles, or in the hood, in Inglewood. Our lead story this hour, though, from Baton Rouge. From Baton Rouge, a court injunction. Now, we talked about this at the end of last week in a previous episode of the show. So technically, a court injunction did allow LSU to field a roster with a couple of former NFL training camp players. However, they didn't put them on the roster. And guess what? They didn't need them, as they vaporized the once proud Clemson football program 51-10. 51-10, the Patsies from Clemson. Holy crap, you guys suck. And so Lane Kiffin's LSU debut, and it goes into the win column there. They led 31-3 at halftime. And turn out the lights, the party's over. Lane Kiffin, of course, taking full advantage of the halftime walk-off interview as he trolled critics during the live TV interview with Holly Rowe. And he said, as the interview was ending and he was jogging away, he said, imagine if we had pro players. That was his throwaway line there. asked about

0: Potential backlash post-game, Kiffin shrugged, as he often does, and his perception around college football as being the bad guy, the big meanie, Lane Kiffin, he said, quote, "Everybody hates you. They can't hate you that much more." Close quote from Lane Kiffin. Kiffin defended pursuing the players who had failed to make NFL rosters, insisting that LSU was, quote, "fighting for what was right for those kids," he said. The controversy has escalated beyond just the war of words on social media and all that stuff. You have an actual lawsuit. The Southeastern Conference is suing Lane Kiffin and LSU over the right to play former NFL training camp roster fodder. So that is a good jumping off point. Let us discuss the question. Is LSU coach Lane Kiffin embracing the villain role, or does controversy just simply follow him everywhere he goes? There's like a cloud over Lane Kiffin, and he just can't get away from it. So I've got Robin Hood, Old Spice, and Starbucks, and we will combine all of these things together, and we are going to go through a fun house of mirrors is what we're going to do. We always start, though, with number one.
1: Number one.
0: All right, stop. I said stop. All right, so at some point, and we're not sure when, at some point when every single stop ends in complete and utter chaos, you have to accept reality. The one common denominator in this story is Lane Kiffin. It's the one going back to his days at Tennessee, the famous airport firing at LAX, and all the Raiders, Al Davis just laying out Lane Kiffin. The one common denominator is Lane Kiffin. Yeah, he's college football's old school professional wrestling heel. Think of him like a limousine riding, jet flying, the nature boy, Ric Flair. Woo! That's what he is. And Lane doesn't just tolerate controversy. He's goes out, looks for it. He monetizes it. And now he has pulled, and I love this latest chapter over the weekend, Lane Kiffin pulling out the kid card from the bottom of the deck. Like he's Robin Hood, Lane Kiffin, fighting for the little guy. Fighting for, again, the quote, "fighting for what was right for those kids." Those little kids. We're fighting for the kids. We're doing it for the children. Yeah, right. Spare me the snarky malarkey from Lane Kiffin. I don't need it. So the most insulting part of all this is, again, that quote, "fighting for the little guy." That is just insulting. It is. You're not fighting for the little guy. Everyone knows you're not fighting for the little guy. Provided, of course, I guess you are if the little guy can run really fast and is stronger than everyone else and all that. And then if they run a 4.4, you're really fighting for him. If they run a 6.4, you're not fighting for him, right? You're not. So Lane Kiffin continues to be this Machiavellian troublemaker, mischief maker, which is, listen, it's good for my business, and I'm happy as a talk show host that Lane's there and he gives me things to talk about and all that stuff. He's calculating. He's often ruthless and always working an angle. There's always an angle. It's always an angle here. And he provokes. He loves to troll. And then he plays completely innocent. Like, oh, everyone hates me. Why does everyone hate you, Lane? Because I'm an a-hole. Okay, thank you, Lane. Appreciate that. Very nice. Lane Kiffin thriving on the fury. Because as long as you're angry, everybody's talking about Lane. Everyone's talking about Lane. That's what matters. All right, now, page two. To the Clemson side of things. This is a shocking downfall. Clemson was the program in college football. The Clemson Tigers at one point were so worried that they were going to lose their head coach to Alabama as Nick Saban's replacement because they became the gold standard for a couple of years when Clemson was dominating. And they were the toast of college football. And look at where we are now. Look at what has happened. They

0: blow. So Coach Dabo Swinney's future now being placed under the petri dish in the microscope here after Clemson opened the championship season. They were the opponent for LSU, and they, of course, lost by 41 points! 41 points! They practiced all offseason. This is a chance to make our season. They lost by 41 points to LSU. The worst defeat in the career of Dabo. Now, Clemson, here's where it gets interesting. So they would owe Dabo Swinney. I was reading this over the weekend. So they would owe Dabo $57 million if he's fired before December 31st. But, rather oddly, the buyout would increase by $3 million to $60 million in 2027. So that means by firing Dabo Swinney this year before December 31st runs out, they would actually save money compared to waiting until 2027. So the question, has Dabo Swinney officially entered the lame duck territory of his career at Clemson? So let's put it this way. The Dabo doomsday clock is ticking. Yeah, 115 days till December 31st. That's how long Dabo has. 150, and likely less than that if Clemson plays the way they did on Saturday night in the other Death Valley. I guess there's more than one, as you know, in college football. So 115 days till December 31st. Dabo Swinney is right now, he's at the front desk. He's checking in at the motel. What's the name of the motel? It's not a Hilton. It's not a Marriott. It's the Last Chance Motel. And that's it. So this was supposed to be a placement test to say, hey, last year was not good. We are back. We've spent a lot of time preparing. We've gotten some better players. So this was a placement test against LSU. They then allowed 38 first downs, 51 points, and somehow 644 yards. And so the Tigers, after that placement test, they were escorted by the teaching assistant right to the special ed classroom. So that's where they're headed right there, special ed. So forget football helmets. They're getting fitted there at Clemson for dunce caps because that's what they need. My goodness. Clemson no longer an elite program. Now the next big OMG moment for Dabo Swinney, if he somehow, they've got a game coming up with North Carolina. If Clemson loses to Belichick in North Carolina, woo-wee, my goodness, right? That the way they played, that's certainly a possibility. I would at this point bet on North Carolina over Clemson. My goodness. So that's where we are, and it's great. They're not elite. It's just like a nostalgia act now for Dabo Swinney. And I've learned that you, even though you love your championships, you people, you don't get, because you have two trophies there, you don't get an industrial strength Old Spice deodorant to push away the stank. The stank is still there despite the fact you had past glory there. Past championships do not provide immunity. No matter how much industrial strength Old Spice you put on, they do not provide immunity from what's going on right now. They don't. And so suddenly this becomes a reboot of TLC's extreme couponing from back in the day there. Clemson has itself a $3 million discount code if it fires Dabo Swinney before New Year's. So clip and save. Now, thanks to the cockamamie contract that was given out years ago when things were going well, waiting until 2027 actually makes this more expensive. The divorce becomes more expensive if you wait until 2027. So eat the cartoon check between now and December 31st or pay extra to suffer later on. So good luck. All right, final point now to the bird's nest we go, to the bird's nest. Follow-up to a previous Maller monologue, NFL quarterback under attack, NFL quarterback under attack. The boo birds were out. Boo! Boo that man! Boo that man!
1: Boo!
0: See? Yes, the LSU fan base loudly booing the former Tigers quarterback, Heisman Trophy winner, Jaden Daniels. Now, was Jaden Daniels in attendance in Baton Rouge, Louisiana? We do not believe he was. However, he was

was on the scoreboard. Say what? Yes, they had a video tribute on the Jumbotron there in Baton Rouge, honoring former NFL players that have gone on to, from semi-professional football at LSU and gone on to the NFL. And so they had a big vignette of all the players that had played at LSU and then, of course, gone on and played in the NFL, currently in the NFL. So a very hostile is the word I would use, hostile reaction stemming from Jaden Daniels lawyering up, sending LSU a cease and desist letter over defensive back DJ Pickett. DJ Pickett wearing number 5, which was Jaden Daniels' former jersey number. So the question, are you shedding any tears for Jaden Daniels being booed? Boo that man! By LSU fans. So I am tearless. If anything, it's crocodile tears at this particular point, right? And this is the age-old example of play stupid games, win stupid prizes. This is, as we said at the time, it's hot take validation, an unforced error by Jaden Daniels, who did not need to do this. Now, the belief is it wasn't him. It was his mom who intervened. That's the popular theory by popular people on the internet. I don't know his mom. I don't know him. That's just what a lot of people seem to think, that the mama bear was protecting her cub and that she was the one that was the driving force behind this. It doesn't matter, though. Right? You either allowed it to happen or you did it yourself. But either way, who goofed? I've got to know. That would be Jaden Daniels. And so nobody, to my knowledge, nobody made him turn a number, just a piece of laundry, a digit on a piece of laundry into a courtroom drama-o-rama. Did not need to happen, right? Didn't need to pick a fight with LSU over number 5. And Daniel spent 2 years in Baton Rouge. He was an Arizona State Sun Devil. He went to Baton Rouge. He won the Heisman Trophy, so good for him. And became college football royalty at that particular time. Wonderful. And he had a golden ticket. You realize if he had not done what he did, Jaden Daniels, this would have been set up, right? You show up occasionally, go back to LSU football games, and then you wave to the crowd. You get a standing ovation there. You never have to pay for gumbo or beignets again. I never have to pay for them. Instead, right, instead of doing that, just playing along, no, no, no. He looked at all the goodwill from those diabolical Louisiana State fans. And Jaden Daniels looked at all that goodwill and said, you know what this needs? Lawyers. That, because lawyers make everything better. They do, unless they don't. All right. He stepped on the rake, Jaden Daniels, he stepped on the rake there, and he took the handle directly to the forehead. It was like an episode of vaudevillian comedy is what it was from back in the day there. And Daniels did not just ruin this majestic oil painting at the Louvre. He didn't just ruin it, okay? He put a Starbucks coffee stain right in the middle of the canvas is what he did. That's a bad job by him. Now LSU fans are goofing on this guy who they used to worship like a god. Like they prayed at the altar in the tabernacle to Jaden Daniels, deity. And now they're booing this guy, turning a lifetime, what would have been a love affair, into a messy divorce over a jersey number. Who the hell cares about a jersey number? I have long said behind the bully pulpit, you should not retire jersey numbers. It's the stupidest thing. You retire the name, that's fine. But the jersey, you don't need to retire. I wouldn't retire any number. Not Wayne Gretzky, Babe Ruth, Tom Brady, anybody. I wouldn't retire any numbers. Anyway, listen, Jaden Daniels, you got what you wanted. You discovered the hidden surcharge of trying to protect your number, and that would be a attack of the birds. Boo, birds. All right, it is the Ben Maller Show. If you would like to be part, you can join us right now. Say hello at 877-99-ON-FOX. That's 877-99-6-6-3-6-9. Also on X at Ben Maller. It is a Labor Day, as you know, so a lot of people not work. So a chance to hear from some callers that haven't been able to call in a while. This is your opportunity to get on here over the holiday. You can be part of the program. 877-99 on Fox is the number, and we'll take your phone calls.

0: the whole thing. Also on X, at Ben Maller. We have some things to get to from last hour. Clap on, clap off. The clapper yapper. Also, a big league manager called out by one of his former players. We've got that for you. And that's a hug. This very bizarre story involving a hug that I don't recall seeing. And it just adds another layer of zany to a story that we've been following over the last couple weeks. We'll get to that as well. We'll do it all, and we will do it next. However, it is time now. You know what time it is. It is the A block. It's a block party. And let's see if we can find out what hour it is right now.
1: Number two.
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0: Ben Maller Show on Fox Sports Radio as we are hanging out. We're doing live on a Labor Day. Laboring away.
1: Doing live!
0: A lot of Lane Kiffin talk this hour. Still talking about that Michigan, Western Michigan nonsense that took place on Saturday, where the Big Ten officials decided, you know what, let's give Michigan one more second. What do you say? Okay. Yeah. So stupid. So stupid. Anyway, if you want to be part of the show, 877-99 on Fox. That's 877-996-6369. You can be part of the program. Also on X at Ben Maller. You can say hello to Lorena, FSR Tech Queen.
2: Hi, Bill.
0: Don't talk to me. And Koopaloop at a Bronco fan. That's a Bronco fan. Your comments can and will be used against you in the court of sports radio. Aaron Boone called out the Yankee manager by one of his former players, former Yankee third baseman Josh Donaldson, randomly ripping Aaron Boone over the weekend for his irregular

0: regular appearances on Jomboy Media, questioning why the Yankees manager would give an outside media outlet the kind of inside Yankee baseball access and influence. Donaldson said when he played for Boone, he confronted him. He confronted him about, what are you doing? When he was playing for the Yankees, and he asked him that question, what are you doing? And Boone replied that he explained that he wanted to control the narrative, which is, let me explain what that means, control the narrative. That means if you play grab ass with anyone, like any podcast dudes, and they're like, think just like fans over there, so they'll love you because you're one of the boys and they think they're part of your team. And so you control the narrative that way, and they don't ask any tough questions. And so you can pretty much do whatever you want and manipulate the situation. That's what controlling the narrative is. Donaldson arguing, the former MVP for the Toronto Blue Jays, Donaldson arguing that the opposite happened, saying that it seems like Aaron Boone's under the control of social media and that the podcast and social media dudes over there, which I believe have a partnership with Major League Baseball now. I think they're on some kind of stipend. They're paid by baseball. I believe they have some kind of content agreement. I remember reading that a few months ago. All right, let's go to the phones. And let's start out with eeny, meeny, miny, mo. Let's say hello to Anthony, who's in Louisiana. Hello, Anthony. Welcome.
1: Hey, Ben. How was your weekend?
0: Well, it's not over yet, Anthony, because, you know, there's a Labor Day. Well, I guess it is kind of open. It's kind of over because I worked all weekend. I'm working now, and I'll be working later on today. The great thing about doing the overnight show, Anthony, is technically we work twice on Monday holidays. How about that?
1: That's good.
0: No, not really.
1: Hey, cuz.
2: Hi, Anthony.
1: How was your weekend?
2: It's good. I spent the whole thing at Disney, so it was great.
1: Yeah. How your daughter doing?
2: She's good. She's planning for Comic-Con.
0: Comic-Con? Oh, wait, the big San Diego Comic-Con?
2: No, there's one here in L.A.
0: Oh, there's an L.A. Comic-Con. Okay.
1: Yeah. You tell your daughter, I said, hey.
0: It's a little personal. You know, just saying. Yeah. All right, Anthony. Well, any barbecue today? What do you got? It's Labor Day. What do people do on Labor Day? Barbecue. What else do they do? Anything else? I feel like Labor Day is a barbecue day. Am I right on that? I feel like that's the.
1: Yeah, I had some barbecue early.
0: Oh, you did? Oh, well, was it brisket? Was it pork? Was it chicken? What was it?
1: It was pork.
0: Oh, yeah. Did you enjoy that? Yeah. It was good.
1: Yeah.
0: What kind of side dishes do they have at the barbecue?
1: Greens. I had mustard, a ton of greens.
0: Collard greens. And you have a cornbread?
2: I love collard greens.
1: Yeah, and I had cornbread.
0: I like the cornbread. I don't like collard greens, but I like cornbread. I'm a fan of the cornbread. Very good. All right, well, outstanding. Well, thank you, Anthony. Tremendous, as always.
1: Take care.
0: All right, there he goes. You don't get that on the other shows because they won't allow him on. Let's say hello to, let's go to D.A., who's in Tampa. What's going on, D.A.? Welcome. You're on the Ben Maller Show on Fox, D.A.
3: Benjamin Benjenemy. Let me make sure I got my Mallerisms right. Rams. I don't care who Aaron Donald's back. You're not going to make it to the Super Bowl. You're going to make it. You might get a wild card. It's the NFL.
0: Yeah.
3: It's going to be some weird ass teams going to make the Super Bowl this year. It's probably going to be the Ravens and like the Bucks or something.
0: And you're in Tampa and you're just tossing out casually the Bucks. That's not a homer pick at all. No, fire the cannons. Oh, my God. What are we doing here?
3: It's going to be some weird stuff.
0: No, there will be weird stuff. But
3: nothing on the West Coast is going to make the Super Bowl this year, guys.
0: This is East Coast bias here. East Coast bias from DA in Tampa, anti-West Coast. The Super Bowl is on the West Coast. It's in California. It's in L.A. next year.
3: I know, and it's going to super suck. It's going to probably be the worst teams we don't want to see. It's probably going to be like the Cowboys in Kansas City this year.
0: Do you understand, D.A.? First of all, I love your voice. That's number one. You have a great voice. And number two, D.A., do you understand that the Rams are the greatest thing to happen to the NFL this season? Because everyone other than Ram fans is like, F the Rams. It sucks. They got all the good players. And every time the Rams lose a game, you guys will all have an orgasm. So you'll be very happy. You'll celebrate.
3: You're right. You are so correct. Yes. And Lorena, can we do a voice date? Just voice date. Not the weird stuff.

0: Does this guy not have a great voice, Lorena? Come on, you'd admit that.
1: I don't know what you mean by that.
0: He's got great pipes, is what I mean. I'm not, I don't know, he's getting a little creepy, but I'm saying he's got a good voice.
2: That's
0: a,
2: they, you just talk, girl.
0: It's a talk. It's,
2: I love you. I try to maintain my mannerisms, and I will call you again.
0: All right. Thank you, DA. There you go.
1: Oh, all right.
0: Watch out. Calm down, Lorena. Listen, you got a lot of fans out there. Anthony. You realize if you ever leave the show, we'll never hear from Anthony again. You know, he'll never call again. That's all his material is. Hi, Lorena. How'd your day go? How was your weekend, Lorena? That's it. We got nothing. Imagine he's going to ask Coop. Hey, Coop, how's family? No, never going to happen.
1: I don't see that at all happening.
0: No,
1: yeah, you're right.
0: No, there's no chance. Absolutely no chance. Well, this is rather wild. So the Padres, over the weekend, they introduced their new owners for the first time to the fans in San Diego on the scoreboard there. The Padres' new ownership of Kwanzaa Jones.
1: She's a rapper.
0: Yeah, sure. Something. I don't know. She's a musician or something like that. And she married a rich guy who gave her a team, apparently. Jose E. Feliciano. And so they were introduced over the weekend. Padres playing the Yankees. And so they were there. They got on the scoreboard. They were introduced to the San Diego fans at Petco Park. And the reason I'm bringing this up is because several of my homies in San Diego sent me this video because it's over the top. So Kwanzaa, who's a musician, I've never heard of her before, but apparently some people say she's a good musician. I don't know. So they were getting a big ovation on the scoreboard. And so she's smiling, great, you know, happy, that's great, wonderful, and he's smiling, and they're happy, and they're like, oh, look, everyone loves us, we're rich people, and we bought a baseball team, and we're like the coolest people in the world. And then she did something, Kwanzaa, which I don't think I've ever seen an MLB owner or any owner do. She then proceeded to throw kisses at the crowd. Now, I've seen that, but then she hugged herself and did a spinning 360 on the Jumbotron at Petco Park. So that's landing on pretty thick.
3: I like her. I'm a big fan.
0: You're a fan? Why? Because you think that the Padres are going to go the wrong direction and the Angels will have a chance to somehow take advantage of that?
3: No, different conferences. It doesn't matter.
0: Different leagues. Whatever.
3: Yeah. No, I just, you know, I like owners who are active and fan friendly and passionate.
0: Yeah.
1: She is all of those things.
3: Yeah, exactly.
0: Seems a little performative to me. That's what it seems like, performative.
3: Of course it does. You hate everything that brings joy to people.
0: I don't know if that's the case at all. I feel like this is going to be an epic disaster and that people will be saying, what happened to the
1: Padres? Do you want me to pull up her rap?
3: I don't think she's a rapper. I think it's like dance.
1: No, but she made a song for the team.
3: Oh, she did. I see.
0: All right. Well, let's hear that. Let's get this. This is Kwanzaa Jones.
1: I got to find it. Give me a second.
0: All right. We'll kill some time. It's not really killing time. When you talk to a legend like Chris in Phoenix, who's got a lot to say, it's not killing time at all. This is going to be the most valuable portion of this segment. The great Chris in Phoenix, the Valley of the Sun, where it's a cool 117 degrees. What's going on, Chris? Welcome.
4: Hi. You're really pumping me up here.
0: Don't let me down, Chris. Don't let me down. We need amazing content by you. We need good content.
4: Why can the human nose not be 12 inches long? It can be 2 inches long, 6 inches long, but it can't be 12 inches long.
0: Why is that?
4: Because then it would be a foot.
0: Hey-oh! Wow, you're going to go on tour. There'll be a Chuckles Comedy Club over there in Tempe coming up this weekend. So very excited.
4: Yeah, that's my dad's name. Anyway, no, I was just curious what you guys' feelings were on the Eagles this year and why not everyone isn't on board with the Eagles winning at all.
0: Because they're not as good as they were last year. And it's like, I feel like they're teetering. Like it's at a fork in the road with the Eagles where they weren't as good last year, obviously came back down a little bit. And now this year, it either completely falls apart or they're about where they were last year, like a wild card type thing. The Cowboys are better. The Giants are better in the division. I think the Cowboys
4: are
0: better.
4: They're not.
0: Yeah, they are. They're better.
4: Jackson Dart's not going to stay healthy. You have no actual defense in Dallas, and Dallas is going to Dallas
2: a little bit.
0: All right, well, here's the problem. You need Mr. Lemon to step in there, right? Because you got Devontae Smith, but now A.J. Brown's gone because he couldn't get along. I know you have Hollywood Brown too, but you had Jalen Hurts and AJ Brown. They didn't get along on offense, and like this is a big. If Jalen

0: Hurts goes out there and is mediocre again. Like, that's all of a sudden people say, well, get rid of him. That's it. All right. Do we have the song? We found this. All right. Hold on. Thank you, Chris.
1: I do, yes.
0: That call did not go as well as I was hoping for. Yes. The nose joke was pretty good. Yes. So this is the Padres owner, Kwanzaa Jones, I believe is the woman's name. Yes. She hugged herself. Oh, boy. This is your owner, Coop. This is your owner right here. We're going to win. I feel the beat in my
1: chest. So, yes, they have a whole song, We All In. It just came out 2 weeks ago. Yeah, she made it for the team.
2: Are you sure? Because it sounds like they took the clip of her introductory news conference and like remixed into a song.
0: It does sound like they just made an AI song.
2: Yeah.
1: It says although, Kwanzaa Jones, the check mark and everything.
0: Well, it's the internet. But could that be like Lucy in the Sky of Diamonds, right? You know, the Beatles song, they have a hidden message in there, right? In there. Could be some kind of hidden message, and possibly some kind of subliminal message or something like that. No, so stupid. All right, it is the Ben Mashup. By the way, major props to Zay Flowers, who over the weekend came under fire as the Oriole fans. A bunch of people bought tickets out, and they have this thing called the Splash Zone on these hot, humid summer days, and Zay Flowers taking some blowback here. He was supposed to apparently appear at the Orioles Splash Zone at Camden Yards. And so people bought tickets. They paid a fair amount of money. And he didn't show up. Yeah. Flowers getting a lot of blowback over the weekend there. The Orioles and the Red Sox playing. And many fans went to the Birdbath Splash Zone to purchase tickets. Pretty pricey tickets. Expecting Flowers to be the guest splasher. However, he didn't show up. So they were pissed off and feel like they got a raw deal. Dude, just, you know, just the little things like that, man. You piss people off like that, that comes back eventually and bites you in the tuchus. It does happen. We've got Maller to the Third Degree. That'll be coming up here momentarily. Maller to the Third Degree. Time now, though, for the Insta Trivia. And here it is. Blank was known as the Rustin Rifle, won an MVP award before his football career literally ended with a broken neck. He would become an outdoors television host at ESPN for 10 years rather than moving into typical NFL TV broadcasting. Again, Blank was known as the Rustin Rifle, won an NFL MVP award before his career literally ended with a broken neck. He played until he broke his neck. Became an outdoor television host on ESPN for 10 years, and that did not move to your typical NFL broadcast career. That's the Insta Trivia, the answer. We'll get to that, and we have Maller to the Third Degree, and we'll do it next.
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0: 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It's 2026. So we're also a YouTube show. We're influencers. We're social media content creators. Huh? 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Yeah, it's on YouTube. Follow at Ben Maller Show. 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Thank you. Thank you. Thank you. Time now for the instant trivia. Blank was known, or is known still, as the Rustin Rifle. Won the MVP award in the NFL years ago before his career finally, literally ended. Ended with a broken neck. Go on to become an outdoors television host for 10 years on ESPN rather than move to the typical broadcasting role. That is the question. What's the answer? Maller Prop Guy going with Bert Convy as his answer. What else do we have? Peyton Tolley from Alf the Alien Opina. That was the first one from Maller Prop Guy. Who else do we have? Page down. We've got Sid the Sloth from King Rory. Is he using AI now too? Bob Golick from Robbie the Mariner Fan. That's a great photo. What else do we have? Joe Theismann from Eek in Roseville, Minnesota. Kurt Moans from Not Blind Austin in Bakersfield. Cactus Jack, guessed by Dat Dude. Yosemite Sam from Monkey Biz Doug. Who else? Linda Cohn from Johnny Q. That's his answer. Tully Blanchard from Michael in Tulsa. Who else do we have? Page down. Ben the Hulk Maller from our friend Douglas in Mississippi. Christopher Reeves from Bill. That's too soon, Hoosier Bill. Too soon. Ben is going with tackle Terry Tuma as his answer. Page down. I can't read that. What else do we have? Skip over that one. All right, Lorena, do you have an answer? Lorena, it is not Shemp, guessed by the Nature Boy answering the call to the wild.
1: I was actually going to go with Pat Sajak.
0: All right, Pat Sajak, longtime host of the Wheel of Fortune, iconic game show host from back in the days. Pat Sajak. No, the Rustin Rifle from Rustin, Louisiana, Burt Jones, who won the MVP in 1976 for the old Baltimore Colts. He played for the LA Rams in 1982 and literally broke his neck and was out of the NFL.
2: It's Maller.
0: How about that?
2: To the third degree.
0: All right. Here we go.
2: This is one big
0: All right, Kubaloo, what do you got? Quickly, here we go.
3: Former Bills coach Sean McDermott made a recent appearance on Rich Eisen, and he made a prediction. He said it'll be Bills-Rams in the Super Bowl. Ben, how do you feel about that prediction?
0: I feel like he's still getting paid by the Bills. He had time left on his contract. No, the Bills' defense isn't good enough. It'll be the Rams and mystery team, but it will not be. I'm going with Kansas City, by the way. That's my pick. All right, next!
3: Lots of people were upset last year when the Red Zone channel introduced a ton of commercials.
0: It wasn't that many, but yeah.
3: It was a lot. Scott Hansen said they're going to dial them back, and it's going to be more like reads, like, you know, the Mercedes-Benz Play of the Day and stuff like that.
0: Like what I do here, yes.
3: Yeah. Do you think fans will be happy with that?
0: No, because people complain about everything, so they will not be happy with that. But it's, you know, they need commercials. That's, you know, I understand why they do it. It's not college radio. Next!
3: Arch Manning threw for 305 yards and 4 touchdowns against Texas State, but his big test will be next week with Ohio State.
0: Yeah.
3: How much do you think his performance will affect his draft position?
0: It's big, but the Buckeyes are going to win that game, so that's going to be so cool. How do we do?
3: Fail.
0: That's a win for me. He said, hey, it's Maller here. The wait is over. Football is here, and so is DraftKings. 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
4: Let's get some tennis talk in right now.
5: Really?
4: Yep.
5: Why?
4: I want to hear some tennis talk.
5: All right. So
6: How about this? Do you want, because the Federer story, I'm not kidding, that's going to be 15 minutes.
5: Okay.
6: I'm assuming we're saving that for like cheat block. When you say tennis talk, do you want me to start the Federer conversation or do non-Federer related tennis?
5: No, here, I'll start the tennis talk and then Taylor will do whatever it is he's planning on doing here. But let's start the tennis talk here. Were you thrilled as Novak Djokovic, as a lover of Roger Federer, as Djokovic, why are there snores? As Djokovic was throwing up all over the court and losing to a guy who qualified to get into the Open, the snoring's annoying me, was Adnan happy because he doesn't want Djokovic to tack on any more majors here?
6: Was I happy? The ultimate rhetorical question. I was delirious with joy. And the only thing that would have made me happier, Stugatz, is if I actually stayed up to watch the entire match. When Novak won the third set, I say he's up 2-1. It's 11 o'clock here on the East Coast. I'm going to go ahead and go to bed. That was met with the gleeful joy. I felt like a child when I woke up at 4:50 to go to the bathroom.
5: Yeah.
6: And said, what? He lost in 5 sets. I'm like, this is so great. This is going to be a great day. What a perfect capper to a weekend. I get to meet Roger Federer, hashtag Team Fed, and then Novak loses on a Sunday night. Arguably the best 48 hours I've experienced in a long time. And people say, oh, don't you have sympathy? Of course I don't. He's up there puking away. If you can't play, then don't play. Just bow out. If you think you can play, then credit to you. Battle it out. But you lost, and you lost.
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18: The Dodgers won the late ball game against Washington 7-5 on Mookie Betts' three-run homer in the bottom of the eighth. LA DH Shohei Ohtani was out again due to his injuries, but should be back on Monday. The Padres beat the Yankees and Gerrit Cole 4-3, starting the game with three straight homers. Wins for Arizona and Texas. In college football in Nashville, number 9 ranked Ole Miss won on a 48-yard field goal on the final play, beating number 24 ranked Louisville 41-38. In Green Bay, number 4 Notre Dame.

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2: Well, you can Roger that. 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Welcome in the beginning of another hour of the Ben Maller Show. 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
2: 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And Hoosier Bill reminds us. Big fan of the live reads. Hoosier Bill loves the live reads. He gets a little tingly around the live reads. And so does Steelers Nasty, even Chip in the Q's, and our friend, the lovely and talented Jerry there in Rhode Island. 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So our lead story this hour from the National Football League, and you can say Roger that, our lead from the business of the NFL. So if you didn't see this over the holiday weekend, buried in the middle of a holiday weekend, we have learned that the NFL owners have gotten together, the aristocrats, and they have decided that Roger Goodell needs to stay around. Roger Goodell gets a not one, not two, not three, but 4-year contract extension that will keep him as your commissioner of the National Football League through 2030. So Roger Goodell will be around till 2030 at least. If you didn't see this, perhaps not. The previous deal was set to expire in the spring of 2027, which is rapidly approaching. Goodell, who is 67, has led the NFL as the commissioner since September of 06. He has been the commissioner of the NFL for a generation, and it will continue for longer. So this marks his fifth contract extension. The financial terms not disclosed, although business reporters saying that Goodell's getting a contract at the minimum of 4 years, $260 million. Let me repeat that for those of you that are intoxicated. That's over $60 million or about $60 million plus per year minimum. It is believed that his salary per year is higher than any individual player in the NFL. And more than 95% of Roger Goodell's compensation is performance-based. It's tied to the league results. The NFL has a license to print money now. It is subject to the NFL's compensation committee's discretion. That sounds like a bureaucracy if I've ever heard one. Yeah, the NFL compensation committee's discretion. Okay, that is a good jumping off point. Let us discuss the question. How much credit does Roger Goodell actually deserve for the NFL becoming this financial juggernaut and now his latest contract extension? So I've got Coca-Cola, Boy Scouts of America, and The Walk. And we will combine all of these things together, and we're going to guzzle it all down. Just going to guzzle it all down. So to lead off here, the NFL owners, the ownership group, the 31 owners, and then the Packers are not owned by any one person. It's a panel that does the Packers. So the NFL ownership group, they treat Roger Goodell like he's Steve Jobs. And spoiler alert, he's not. Oh, you're such a hater, Maller. Yeah, I know. Roger Goodell is about as far from Steve Jobs as you can possibly get. The NFL is a cow.

Ooh, it's a cash cow. It is. And the reason is because of a mass addiction problem that many men, women, and children have. The Americans are addicted to professional football. It's an addiction. There's no 12-step program for it. They're not addicted to the NFL, you and I, because of Roger Goodell and some kind of mystical business sorcery that he happens to own. That's not true. Calling him some kind of architect of the boom, the financial boom, is like giving the toll booth operator, not that they have those anymore. Actually, they do. In Maine, they have toll booth operators. In Maine, I saw some toll booth operators. We were driving up there, and it's the only, I think they're legally, they have to have them. Anyway, so if you're a Maine toll booth operator, telling the toll booth operator there in the state of Maine, listen, you are so important. We're going to give you credit for all the traffic on the highway. We're going to give you credit. You get the credit. That's it. Now, Roger Goodell did not build the money machine. We're pretty sure about that. He just managed to not drive it into the lake. So he didn't take it to the lake there, which is good. And I'm telling you, you could put a purebred Pomeranian. You could take a Pomeranian in the commissioner's office and put it right there tomorrow. And the league would still print money without missing a beat. That's right. A full-bred Pomeranian. That's all you need. A purebred. Put them out there and that's it. Now, 32 obscenely rich oligarchs. Well, 31 again, because the Packers are community-based. 31 obscenely rich, good for them, robber barons of business are so petrified of changing the formula, putting a new commissioner in. They're so terrified that if they do that, the NFL will become like Coca-Cola in 1985 when they changed the recipe and said, let's get new Coke. Well, that didn't work out very well. People didn't want new Coke. They like Coke. They didn't want new Coke. Why'd you make new Coke? Who's the idiot that came up with that idea? So they figure, like, if they change commissioners, everyone wants to put their own stamp on something. So they don't have to worry about that. Goodell just continues to motor along and all that. But Roger Goodell's true genius. I was thinking about this as I was making the long drive in from the North Woods here. Roger Goodell's true genius is not innovation. It is convincing the people that run these NFL teams, very wealthy people that made their money elsewhere or inherited their money and did nothing to help society but inherit the money and win the genetic lottery, that he was able to convince these people that keeping the ship study is worth $60, $65, $70 million a year. And Goodell is not irreplaceable. He's obviously not irreplaceable. He's simply the human embodiment of if it ain't broke, don't fix it. Right. And you know, don't touch anything. Everything's fine here. And that's it. Now to LA, we had a call earlier. If you were listening last hour about the Rams and our buddy from Tampa called up and he was trying to bust some balls and all that. Rams aren't that good. All this stuff. So safety Quentin Lake chimed in from the Rams and he says that the locker room understands that the Rams have become the NFL's villain after their blockbuster off-season shopping spree. And he was talking about how he was joking a little bit. There's a little truth in every joke, though. And we learned that, little truth in every joke. And he said the other teams hate us. That's a quote. They hate us. That's what he said. Now, Lake compared the Rams to the D-O-D-G-E-R-S Dodgers, who are also hated in baseball, known for stockpiling superstar talent, and also investigations by the feds, which is currently going on right now. So the Rams, if you were sleeping somehow, hibernating, the Rams this offseason went out and got the reigning defensive player of the year, speed racer Myles Garrett from the late of the Cleveland Browns. So they picked him up. They brought Aaron Donald out of retirement. But wait, there's more. The Rams had some issues in the secondary, so they acquired the Chiefs' secondary. Both their starting defensive backs they picked up from Kansas City, all-pro cornerback Trent McDuffie. They paid him an S-load of money, and they also got Jalen Watson from Kansas City. So Lake obviously embracing the reaction around the NFL, calling the Rams essentially the new Dodgers, and adding, I get it, he said. All right, so question.
Do you?

do you buy Quentin Lake's claim that other NFL teams hate the Rams? Capital H, hate. Hate, hate. All right, so to ask the question, I'm nodding my head in agreement. I'm nodding my head like a bobblehead. Benny the bobblehead, I'm nodding my head. It is more from fans. I would argue it's more from fans, but rival teams are crying too. Embrace the hate, right? Get to embrace the hate. You have to do it. The Rams are not America's team. We know that's the Dallas Cowboys, no matter that they've sucked for 30 years. They're not America's team. They're America's most wanted. And I'm in for it. Listen, you know I like the Rams if you listen to the show, and I'm in for it. I'm all about it. It's great. You got the GM over there, Les Snead. Les Snead, who showed up and bought Boardwalk and Park Place. Boardwalk and Park Place on the Monopoly board. And so they are, at this point, the Rams are the boogeyman under the NFL's bed. Hiding. Ooh, boogeyman. Yeah, except the boogeyman has Aaron Donald and Myles Garrett until Aaron Donald somehow gets hurt. But the Rams have, I was thinking about this too, they have more recognizable names on both offense and defense than if you were to go to a Vanity Fair Oscars party. There's not as many name brand people at the Vanity Fair Oscars party as the Rams have on both sides of the ball at this particular point. They have become everything the NFL claims to hate and secretly wishes they could be. That's just the way it is, right? This is the Boy Scouts of America certified merit badge titled Super Team. Up, up, and away! The Super Team badge. Sew it on the damn sash right now. Put it on the sash. And there's no apologizing. It's somehow like the Rams should feel guilty. People seem to think the Rams should feel guilty. It's not fair. So many losers. Tell me you're a loser and will forever be a loser if you have that mindset. It's the other team's too good. It's not fair. Oh, boo. Just go out and beat them. Go out and beat them. And yet these people just love to sit on the sidelines and bitch and complain and just total loser fandom. Totally pathetic. So don't apologize for getting all the good players. The object is to win the Super Bowl. The object is to put the top team you can together. You're not here to say, well, we have too many good players. Why don't we donate one to the Salvation Army? Well, that makes sense. No, it doesn't. Okay, so stop. You're not trying to earn the sportsmanship ribbon. You're trying to earn the Super Team merit badge is what you're trying to earn. And now, you could lose that badge if you embarrass yourself and all that, but you know who nobody hates in the NFL? Nobody hates the Cleveland Browns. Nobody hates the New York Jets. Nobody cares about the Houston Texans. Those Arizona Cardinals, nobody hates them. You know why nobody hates them? They're irrelevant. They don't have many good players. The roster comes, this roster the Rams have this year, comes with one setting and one setting only. It is Super Bowl or public humiliation. That's it. That's all. And I'm in for it. That's great. That's how every season should be. And it's certainly on steroids this year for the Rams. Now, last thing. We got to go to baseball. Controversy of the week. The catch of the week in Major League Baseball. We go to Colorado. When the Rockies and the Cardinals get together, you throw out the records. Why is that? Because you wouldn't watch if you knew the records. Just the Rockies alone. So we had a brouhaha develop with veteran umpire Doug Eddings. Now, Doug Eddings apologized to someone named Hansel Rincon, a pitcher for the Cardinals. Now, why did he apologize? This after ordering him to straighten his tilted cap. Remember Fernando Rodney had that tilted cap all those years? Well, anyway, this guy, Rincon, a rookie, making his first appearance there with the Cardinals, and Doug Eddings told him, hey, you got to adjust that. Hat, he apologized for that in his MLB debut. Major League Baseball told Eddings apparently that he acted inappropriately and he went a little bit too far. He crossed the line just a little bit too far. Now, the Cardinals manager, Ollie Marmol, he was ejected. Get out of here. He was ejected from the game for calling, he called Eddings' behavior, quote, a power-hungry move. Eddings claimed that a Rockies batter questioned Rincon's cap. However, the player, Hunter

0: Goodman denied. He said, no, that's not, I never said that. I never said that. He lied. Liar, liar, liar. Essentially, I'm paraphrasing what Hunter Goodman of the Rockies said. So then the following day, you had Cardinal players with a silent protest as they wore their hats crooked. Not all of them, but a lot of the players wore their hats crooked. You had several Rocky players who joined the silent protest against Doug Eddings. All right, so here's the question. Does umpire Doug Eddings deserve credit for apologizing to the Cardinals rookie reliever Hansel Rincon for his crooked hat kerfluffle? So spare me the feel-good photo op, which is what that was, a feel-good photo op. And Doug Eddings, he made a mistake. He didn't realize that it was 2026. The umpire thought it was like 06 or 1996. He didn't realize the time that he was in. And so he went out there and acted like the hall monitor, Doug Eddings, the hall monitor of the catwalk. Do a pirouette on the catwalk and shake your tushy right there on the catwalk. And he treated Hansel Rincon's minor cap issue. It's just a minor deal. Who cares? As though somehow baseball, I guess he didn't realize that baseball had already embraced the custom where players wear all kinds of exotic cleats and they wear chains, bling, bling, and all of that stuff. I was talking to my guy Sports with Coleman and I pointed this out. It's like every day in baseball now is casual Friday. It's casual Friday in Major League Baseball. And it wasn't like that for a long time. Baseball was a very buttoned up sport and you had to dress like a big leaguer and there was some pride in that. You know, just like over time, these things change and you see photos and clips of people flying and people just get all dolled up to fly on planes and the women would wear their dresses and the men would have their suits on and all that stuff. And now we're dressed like slobs. Baseball players now dress like slobs. That's what they do. And baseball's embraced their inner slob. So if Doug Eddings had been umpiring 30 years ago, this would have been the proper way to do things. Right? Back in the 90s or even the early 2000s, 20 years ago, baseball actually had standards for on-field appearance. Not anymore. Then came my favorite part of the story, the quote, spontaneous, close quote, apology. So Eddings could have found this Cardinals rookie pitcher Rincon in the bowels of Coors Field, knocked on the clubhouse door, gotten somebody to go set up a meeting in the hallway and apologize. That's what normal human beings do in that situation. Just take care of it. That's it. Instead, he got the walk. And we got to watch the walk. Major League Baseball obviously told him to do the walkie-walkie-walkie, the walk of shame, the walk of shame, a carefully choreographed on-field performance for the ages with all the giant cameras recording. Now, Major League Baseball later confirmed the entire gesture was essentially stage managed by the commissioner's office and put out into the ethos to try to solve the cyber situation, the cyber PR wildfire that was taking place. Didn't really hide it very well. It's like you see those cheesy videos, those staged videos on social media where people are doing pranks, and it's like, okay, come on. Can you at least try a little bit to make it believable? Like Doug Eddings on the field going over and apologize. No, that doesn't happen in real life unless somebody orders it to happen. It just doesn't happen. So Eddings mishandled what, for modern time, again, in old days, that would have been a legitimate argument because, again, baseball used to have standards and they had pride in appearance. They don't have that anymore. So he mishandled a trivial uniform dispute. The overlords at Major League Baseball headquarters stepped in, and suddenly we were served up a giant dish of Doug Eddings' redemption. The Redemption Tour, conveniently broadcast in full HD. It is the Ben Maller Show. If you would like to be part, you can join us right now. It is a Labor Day. We are laboring along. 877-99 on Fox is the number. 877-996-6369. If you'd like to be part of the live program, you can join us right now.
1: Also,
0: we'll do a lot. I'll talk, you listen, and you can call up and you can talk and I'll listen. 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

0: And time now, and you can answer these, like the riddle of the day. You can answer this on X, at Ben Maller. That's at Ben Maller. So, the late Joe Morgan, manager, not the second baseman for the Big Red Machine, he died years ago, but the late Joe Morgan, the manager, who died over the weekend at age 95. What a good run, 95. I'm guessing he probably won in 96 or 97, but he died at 95. So, Joe Morgan died over the weekend at age 95. He drove a blank to supplement his income before reaching the big time as the Red Sox manager in the late 1980s. Again, the late Joe Morgan died over the weekend at age 95. He's got a very interesting life story. He actually at one point had to drive a blank to supplement his income before reaching the big time as Red Sox manager in the late 1980s. That is the Maller Riddle of the Day. The answer, we'll get to it and we will do it next. However, it is a block party. It's the A block. And let's see, what hour is it right now? Let's
1: number see. Three.
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12: 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Well, probably having an off day happens to everybody, but here is the American race car. People love the thrill of the... Okay, next up is the falcon. Oh, all right. Ooh.
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9: 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The Warriors, it's just been watching them slowly deteriorate in front of our eyes where, I mean, we're into Steph Curry in play-in week when he can have a big game against a fellow 37-win team and maybe, hey, we'll get into the first round of the playoffs before we get swept. Like, this is all you can hope for if you're the Warriors. 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But the bigger thing now is that he had a chance a couple of years ago and he decided, I want to stay. 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

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A reminder to check out the Fifth Hour podcast every single weekend, even this Labor Day weekend. 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A couple of star listeners to the show, the great JT, the wingman from the Smoky Mountains, and our friend Weed Man Hippie. And no, he did not figure out how to use his Obama phone, which sounded about as bad as you could possibly. Hey, so you gotta listen. It's on the Sunday edition. Don't listen now because we're doing the live show. When those boring daytime shows are on with all the fill-in hosts, you can enjoy the show then. 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Thank you for that. And on this live radio show, you can call in at 877-99 on Fox. You can answer the Maller Riddle

0: of the day about the late Joe Morgan or anything else. At Ben Maller, Lorena is here, FSR Tech Queen.
1: Hi, Bill.
0: Don't talk to me. And Koopa Loop at A Bronco Fan. Your comments can and will be used against you in the court of sports radio. So please, please act accordingly. All right, here's the Maller riddle of the day. The late Joe Morgan died over the weekend at age 95. Good run for Joe Morgan. Drove a blank to supplement his income before reaching the big leagues as a Red Sox manager in the late 80s, as a big-time manager there in Boston. So that is the Maller riddle of the day. Let's see. Does anyone know the answer? King Roy says he drove the Homer. Oh, the Homer mobile. He drove a hard bargain as an unbreakable glassware salesman to restaurants in Las Vegas. According to Alf, the alien opponent, yes, I did have an incident involving superhuman strength, unless there really was no superhuman strength. Yeah, it was at a restaurant in Vegas, and I had a glass. It's not on the podcast, but I was drinking a glass of water, and then it kind of slipped down, just like, you know, it kind of slipped, and then it wasn't even like I didn't throw it down, and then the thing shattered, and it was all over my chicken parm.
1: Oh my gosh, did you cut yourself?
0: No, I didn't, but I couldn't eat the chicken. And they offered, I was not in the mood to eat, but it was like the fettuccine had a little piece of glass in it, you know,
1: That's a hazard.
0: It ruined the meal. Yeah. Maller prop guy says a Zamboni for the Boston Bruins. Oh, look at that. Joe Morgan driving a Zamboni. Very nice. He had to drive a M4A3 Sherman tank from Robbie the Mariner fan. What else do we have? A really big wheel from Courtesy Flusher. It's the Maller riddle of the day. And he drove himself to drinking. That's from Jerry in a Jar. Morgan drove the tour bus for Two Life Crew from the Pizza Papa. A herd of goats from Johnny Q. A woolly mammoth from Fargo Pete. Chudley says he drove a rickshaw in downtown Toledo. There's just something great about a rickshaw. Isn't the rickshaw great? Man, do I love a good rickshaw.
2: It would be great if they weren't so expensive.
1: A rickshaw?
0: Oh, my God. Come on now. You don't know what a rickshaw is?
1: Mm-mm.
0: Coop, is she lying?
2: I don't think so.
0: This ought to be good. What do you think a rickshaw is?
1: Well, it kind of sounds like a saw, and it also kind of sounds like a rake. So I'm thinking maybe you could buy it at Lowe's.
0: At Lowe's? No. A three-wheeled bicycle. Those are popular, like in India, right?
1: A trike?
0: They drive.
2: Like, you know, when you go to like a city somewhere, and there's people like riding around, and they're like, "Oh, you want to ride?" And you get in like in the back of the thing, and they're riding the bicycle, and it's like a little carriage,
0: Central Park or something like that.
1: And they do it late at night, and they put little lights.
2: Yes,
1: on it.
2: Yes.
1: That's what?
0: It's called a rickshaw.
1: Rickshaw.
0: Yeah.
1: Okay.
0: They're popular in. You see them in tourist towns and stuff, but they're.
1: They had them in Denver after the game.
0: Okay.
2: Yeah.
0: There you go. What else do we have? Let's see. Paige Dan, Kathy in Madison says he drove birthday boy Roberto's bus. Oh, is it Roberto's birthday? Is that right? I didn't realize that.
1: Feliz cumpleaños.
0: There you go. These guys is Mexican 2000 Doppler ready to go. The Gabagool truck from Attilo. That's his answer. A horse buggy carriage around Central Park from Mike the Leprechaun. Fat Daddy. Says
1: who said that?
0: What's that? Mike the Leprechaun.
1: Ugh.
0: What did he do?
1: He literally stole my word for word answer. A horse-drawn carriage through Central Park.
0: Okay, all right. Well, I don't. Joe Morgan drove a Zamboni from Fat Daddy. All right, that's enough. Lorena, do you?
1: That was my answer.
0: Okay, that was your answer. Well, you're wrong. Turns out this is great. The late great Joe Morgan drove a snowplow on the Mass Turnpike to supplement his income before he became the Red Sox manager. That is just as masshole as you can possibly be. Does it get any more Massachusetts than driving a snowplow on the Mass Turnpike to try to make a couple extra bucks? I remember I was a young lad when he took over in the late 80s, and the Red Sox won like 19 of 20 some. I forget how. It was a lot of wins in a very little amount of time. I think he took over like at the All-Star break or something like that. But who the hell cares? Only I care. But it was fascinating at the time. Let's go to the phones. Let's say hello to Arthur, who's in Tucson. What's going on, Arthur? Welcome to the Ben Maller Show.

0: Thanks for having me, Ben. It's been a long time. I talked to you, and I was trying to figure out the year you were talking about somebody's how they had a good voice, right?
1: Yeah.
0: So then I'm thinking, when I talked to you last time, you had the exact same voice, man, and it's been years. And maybe you could tell me what year it was. You had this. You had a woman on the show, and her name, I believe, was Karen Kay or something. Kay.
1: Yes, KK. That goes back a long time.
0: I want to say like 102, or is that?
1: No, it wasn't then. It was probably a little bit after that. But
2: I thought I was the only woman on your show.
1: I'm sorry, there've been actually many women that worked.
0: Maybe then it was 05, 04.
1: Yeah, it's probably 05, 04, something like that. But yeah, Karen.
0: Yeah,
1: she's,
0: man.
1: I love KK. She's retired now. She's out of the radio world, and she's living her great life there. And she's happily married and all that, living the dream. My friend KK. Remember, she used to say, MySpace is huge. That was one of her drops there. And she used to get very upset. She loved the Chargers, and she would get very upset when I'd rip the Chargers because she loved the Chargers.
0: Mm.
1: Very offended by that. But, man, where have you been? That's 20 something years ago.
0: Man, yeah, it's been like, I was young, but I'm telling you, you were the same. You had the same, like, you're young then. You sound
2: MySpace
0: exactly
2: is huge.
0: The same.
1: Oh, wait, we found it right
3: so
1: now.
3: I figured I'm going to get involved
2: in this. Oh, no, that sounded really bad. Do not mark the tape.
1: Okay, there's
2: kids. MySpace is huge.
1: There it is, right there. That's the drop. MySpace is huge. That's
2: MySpace is huge.
1: So you're all growing up now, Arthur. I'm sure you're very successful, very wealthy. Everyone loves you. You've got a great life. Yes.
0: You take some. You give some, right?
1: Yeah, you win some. Exactly, right. You win some, you lose some.
2: Look at that optimism.
0: Yeah.
1: Exactly.
0: Yeah. And then, so it's like I said, you had the same sarcasm.
1: Well, thank you.
0: Same
1: I appreciate
0: comedy.
1: That.
0: Yeah. Good comedy. Your dialect seems like you haven't aged a bit, dude.
1: Oh well, sounds thank exactly you. I'm in my fighting shape. Unless I've actually lost a lot of weight since then. I was at my biggest. Well, no, I was at my biggest probably in the 90s. I think in the 90s.
0: Okay.
1: But yeah.
0: And then I wanted to talk about something. Maybe you have an answer because I don't understand it. I'm a big sports fan. Obviously, I've been following sports for a long time. I don't understand it, man. And it actually it sickens me. It sickens me because how much these players are making. It sickens me, 500, 600. And then what sickens me more, too, not more, but some of these fans are like asking like them to get more money. I'm like, are you kidding me? You know, we foot the bill at the end. You know, the owners pay it. You know, sports, you know, channels, you know, contracts. But, you know, at the end of the day, it's the fans. You know, how much does it get to make? To buy a jersey, how much does it take to take the family out to a game? You know, we fit the bill, and then, you know, look at our jobs and how much money's going, and then you see these players, you know, all acting a fool and not being, I don't see it. I mean, a lot of them are, you can't put them all in the same pot, but not being appreciative. And, you know, players that, how much is that guy making? Oh, he has a $200 million contract? He's not even that good. And it going more and more and more. And I don't understand the fans. Like, there's not more crap. And you might say, okay, well, where's the owners? Is the owner supposed to keep all the money? No, that wouldn't be either good. But I wish they could come up with a system that says, you know what? The society, fans, people.
1: Yeah, I got you. It is crazy how much. When I was a kid, I'm older than you, but when I was a kid, some of them still had to have jobs in the off season. Now nobody needs a job in the off season. But listen, that's the way it works. It's the way of the world. There's a demand for it. It's the only thing left, Arthur, that people watch live is sports. Nothing else. No TV shows. Obviously, movies are recorded and it takes, you know, a year to make a movie or whatever. But it's the only thing left. And that, as long as that continues, there's no end in sight to the amount of money. But we have had the Great Awakening. With cable television pretty much going away, and the regional cable channels are in the crapper, and so that's not.
4: Hey, good. Arthur.
0: Yeah.
4: You said you don't think Ben's dialect has changed.
1: Oh,
4: or he hasn't aged at
1: this
4: all.
1: This is where he plays an old sound.
0: No, dude. I mean, he sounds just
4: exactly.
0: Like.
4: I don't. I'm not too sure.
5: Royals having their problems on the road. I'm Ben Maller, Kansas City, fighting for the American League Central with the White Sox. They're in Texas
2: this
5: on this Labor Day, and the Rangers bombing away.
6: It looks so refreshing. I've decided to put on my swim trunks and dive right in.
7: How is it? If you could see me now, you would know.
5: Clearly not the highlight there. I don't know what that was. Mark Teixeira, two home runs, and the Rangers on top, 6-2.
1: Yeah, that's from probably 25 years ago. Mark Teixeira. He hasn't played in, when did he last play in the major leagues, Mark Teixeira? Let's see, look it up here. Mark Teixeira. He last played in 20, he last played

0: 10 years ago. And what team was he on there? The Rangers? Was he on the Rangers?
1: Should I restart it?
2: I think,
0: no, I don't want to hear it again. So he last played for the Rangers in 07. So that's about 20 years ago. So, hey, Arthur, call more often, buddy. We're here every night, buddy.
3: Thank you for having me, dude.
0: It's great to hear from you. Thank the great Arthur. That. Down memory lane, me and Arthur. Couple old boys. Isn't that right, Hollering James, right? You remember the olden days, James? James, you remember that call you had a couple years back, me and you? Really? Interesting. This is holiday edition of Hollering James.
1: Instead of story time, it's snory time.
0: Yeah. This is a man that is the model of health. A human bowling ball. Right now he's dreaming of Tammy in Montana. Yeah. Oh. Is he farting? It did sound kind of like a fart, didn't it? Yeah. All right. Yeah. Hey, James, who do you think is going to win the Super Bowl, James? Really? Okay. All right. Why? Is that right? No way. Okay. All right. Well, you got a lot to say. This is the most rapid fire I can recall, James. I know.
1: I haven't questioned if he was breathing once.
0: No, he hasn't really paused. Must be some new medications. It's consistent. It's rat-a-tat-tat snoring.
1: Makes me jealous.
0: You're listening to our live coverage. This is a gentleman named Hollering James. I've met him. This is not some fake person. This is a real person, Hollering James. Did he just talk in his sleep? James, wake up, James. Not right. Can we just, why don't I just leave? We'll just leave this on. How about that? It's a holiday, no?
1: Yeah, I think this is great. We'll go straight
0: to
1: break.
0: Why don't I get out of here, and then we'll just play this for like the next hour and 20 minutes.
4: Ben and I can go home. You just have to.
0: Yeah, just leave it up. Just leave the pot up.
1: Imagine.
0: Let's get out of here, Coop.
1: Overnight radio. Let's get out of here.
0: My fill-in is Hollering James.
1: That's
0: from a care center in Minnesota somewhere. He is really going for it.
1: He is sleeping good. Oh, my gosh.
0: Man.
4: Could you imagine if we did leave and we just played Hollering James snoring and then he wakes up.
0: Starts cursing.
4: And he hears himself on the radio. Well, I don't even hear the show, though, so maybe he's not even listening.
0: Yeah. Wow. Okay. All right. As much as I would just love to do that for the rest of the hour, I'm told we must move on with the broadcast. Thank you, James. Tremendous job. There he is, Hollering James. We've got the Insta advice line for Big Ten replay officials. We'll get to that. We'll do it next.
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We know you have options, not many good ones, especially on Labor Day. But we're here for you live. We thank you. If you like the show, we're here 5 nights a week. If you don't like the show, we're on overnight. 90% of people are sleeping, so 95%, so who cares? This is a dumb overnight show. But if you really love the show, the 5th Hour Podcast on

0: 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So thank you, thank you, thank you.
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0: 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Keep it clean. It's a family show. 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
0: Okay, thank you for that. Yes, Caller, you're on the air. You're next here. 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
5: I'll take 2 hours of Hollering James snoring over 1 second of Robbie the Man.
0: All right, calm down. Is that true, James? Do you agree with that, Hollering James?
6: Yes, I do.
0: Okay, he woke up. He ruined the bet. Yes, Caller, line 5. You're on the air, line 5. Hello.
7: Hey, picking the poppy. We're going to bet on if the sun comes up tomorrow.
0: Yes? Look at that. Poppy's right there. Caller, line 6. You're on the air, line 6. We're giving advice here to Big Ten replay officials after they botched the Michigan-Western Michigan game over the weekend. Hello, line 6.
8: Yeah, go get Pablo Torre.
0: Okay, there you go. I'll go get him. Yes, line... James is back sleeping. Let's go to you. Line 2. Hello, line 2. You're on the air, line 2.
9: Is it true the Rams are favored to win Super Bowl 61 at 5.5 to 1?
0: All right, line 4. Great tribute there to Jim Healy and me who stole that from Jim Healy. Line 4. Hello, line 4.
10: It's not worse than the Clippers.
0: Hey, calm down, Sean the guy. You're a Pacer fan, dude. Line 5. The Clippers will win a championship before the Pacers. Line 5. Hello, line 5.
11: We got some more murders. Gotta go.
0: Oh, there he goes. Our man from Boca. And hello, call. You're on the air, caller. Hello.
12: Bend over and look out your good eye.
0: All right. That sounded like slug. Was that slug? It kind of sounded like slug. All right. It's the instant advice line for the Big Ten Replay Center. You know who we've not heard from? Rick in Maryland. Morning time. Ooh. Rick must be off for the holiday. I guess we couldn't afford to pay for him. Let's go to you, caller. You're next here. It's the instant advice line for the Big Ten Replay Center at 877-99 on Fox. 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
13: Yes, they ought to get better umpires to be better referees.
0: Okay, that's Frank the Tank with another terrible call. All right, we'll do one more. Which one here, Coop? Last one.
14: Line 5.
0: Line 5, you're on the air, line 5. Go, line 5, for the Big Ten Replay Center. No, line 5, you should have picked line 4. Go on, line 4. Oh, they all suck. Every one of these guys stuck. Hey, it's Maller here. The wait is over. 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
20: so I saw this headline. Oh boy. I want to remind everybody, I do think the Cowboys will be better this year, but they were 7-9-1 last year. and awful against

0: team. So the headline this morning, Cowboys are true Super Bowl contenders. Okay. Coaching matters. Just in the NFC, do you think Brian Schottenheimer is going to outduel John Harbaugh, Sean McVay, Mike McDonald in Seattle? Do you Kyle Shanahan in San Francisco, Ben Johnson, Dan Campbell? Let's say he does. Then he goes to the AFC and has to outduel Sean Payton or Andy Reid or D'Amico Ryans or Jim Harbaugh or Mike Vrabel. I'm not anti-Brian Schottenheimer. He was surprising last year. But here are the coaches that Brian and the Cowboys beat. Aaron Glenn, a defensive coach, and the Jets didn't have an interception. Brian Daboll got fired. Dan Quinn's about to. He's the number one coach on the hot seat. Pete Carroll, whose last year in Vegas was an abject disaster. Andy Reid's worst Chiefs team in week 13. They were all beat up. And Nick Sirianni, who you know it and I know it and we all know it. We're kind of like, all right, whatever. Dallas went 1-5-1 against playoff teams. Some of the losses were ugly. I like the Cowboys. But don't convince yourself that average meal you ate at the restaurant was great because it's better than what you cook at home. Like, I think the Cowboys are interesting. Let's be careful here about the...
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2: Now,
0: this is year 10 for Mahomes. We won't count the rookie year because he played one game. If you look at Mahomes year 2-7 and then last 2 years, year 8-9, I don't think people understand how dramatic the splits are. But in the last 2 years of the 43 qualified quarterbacks, he's near the bottom. Everything's up. Interception slightly up, passer rating down, efficiency down, way more ad-libbing. Now, is he ad-libbing because he's less coachable now that he's a rock star? Is he ad-libbing because, you know, he doesn't put the film work quite in like he used to? He feels like he's a little more Texas Tech Mahomes. Now, why would that be? 2023, 2024, and 2025, the Chiefs drafted 21 players. Their big hit is Rashee Rice. And that's with a good GM.
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8: In a college football opener in Nashville Sunday night, ninth-ranked Ole Miss beat Louisville 41-38 on a 48-yard field goal on the final play. Louisville had just tied the game with two touchdowns in the last 5 minutes. Fourth-ranked Notre Dame beat Wisconsin in Green Bay 41-13. Washington over Washington State 24-10. To baseball's late-night game in rainy L.A., the Dodgers edged Washington 7-5. Mookie Betts hit a three-run homer in the bottom of the eighth. The Padres started their game against the Yankees. Garrett Cole with three straight homers and beat New York 4-3. The Padres are still a half game behind the Diamondbacks for the last NL wildcard. Arizona won 3-2 at Houston. Victories for Texas and Atlanta. In women's basketball, Team USA won 55-52 over Italy at the World Cup. And Christopher Bell won the NASCAR race at Darlington, his first victory this year. I'm Steve DeSager.
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I believe it was Truck Stop Fungus and Viva Las Vicky that said, you know, Maller, you're the king. I said, no, I'm not the king. It's all about DraftKings is what I said. The wait is over. Football is here. What a weekend it was and so many to go. And so is DraftKings. 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The crown is yours. You're going to go there anyway, so do us a solid, type the code in. Thank you. All right, so our lead story this hour from the National Football League contract quagmire developing hot, .. So, Patriots quarterback Christian Gonzalez remains in limbo, doing the limbo as he attempts to get a new contract just days before the NFL season begins. New England opens up on a West Coast roadie. They'll take on Seattle in the traditional Wednesday night NFL. Wait, Wednesday night? That's not traditional, but they're going to start on Wednesday night. So if you didn't see the latest update on this over the weekend, perhaps not. Christian Gonzalez says he will not commit to playing in week one without a new deal, meaning there's a possibility that Christian Gonzalez is a healthy scratch for the game on Wednesday night. Say what? Asked about his status for the game against the Seahawks, Gonzalez was vague. He said, I'm focused on today. Asked whether contract negotiations were making any progress over the weekend, Gonzalez responded with simply, quote, I don't know, close quote. All right, so that is a good jumping off point. Let us discuss the question. How are you decoding the messaging from Patriots defensive back Christian Gonzalez, certainly implying that he might not play in the season opener? So I've got McFlurry, New Mexico, and Embassy Suites from East Peoria. And we'll combine all of these things together, and we are going to make a giant buffet. And if you look off to the right at the buffet, you'll see the gabagool. There's a lot of gabagool. It's piled up. And if you look over to the other side, there's the baba ganoush, and in the middle is the jambalaya. And we even have some gumbo in the back, and there's a little matzo ball soup over there and some fettuccine alfredo. So there's a lot going on. Now, first of all, to answer the question, how do you decode what's going on, the messaging with Patriots defensive back Christian Gonzalez? So New England, a lot of people say, well, they have all the leverage because they're the ones that have the money to offer him the contract. They have all the leverage except for the tiny minutia, the little fine print there, that they actually need Christian Gonzalez and he doesn't have to play in all the games. There's a misnomer that some people still have that in order to get paid your money and make everything on the up and up, you have to go out there and play in all the games. That is not true. Christian Gonzalez is not negotiating. He's holding the Patriots secondary hostage. It's like a high-stakes game of contractual bark, bark, check in, bark, bark, check in, just like that. He doesn't even have to say the word holdout. Because it's not technically a holdout what the option is. Everybody and their uncle knows that the way this works in the NFL, when you say, yeah, you know, maybe I'll play, maybe I won't, it's the, hey, pay me my

0: my money or enjoy 17 weeks of will he or won't he perform? Will he or won't he perform? So Gonzalez is, in many ways, Christian Gonzalez of the Patriots, is double dog daring. The man that loves the Orchids of Azure Day Spa, Robert Kraft. He's double dog daring Robert Kraft here to not cheapen out. And he's threatening to become the ultimate shutdown defensive back, meaning he'll shut down when you need him the most, and he'll go on a wildcat strike and all of that. So without a new deal, here's how I read the room, decoding what Christian Gonzalez said. Without a new deal, his status becomes McFlurry. He's the McFlurry of the NFL, which means he'll randomly be temporarily unavailable. Patriot fans are going to have to download the McDonald's app just to find out whether or not the soft serve machine will actually be working for Christian Gonzalez. And on Wednesday, will he play? Will he not play? The Patriots are preparing to play the Seattle football team while simultaneously preparing for Gonzo to be Gonzo and adopt the Comcast service window and catch a mysterious case of Wednesday-itis, the Wednesday-itis. Watch out for the Wednesday-itis, a big problem. Now, meanwhile, you've got Mike Vrabel, who insists it is not a distraction, which is generally how coaches announce that something is a giant distraction. When you say it is not a distraction, that generally means it is a distraction. All right, secondly, to Pittsburgh we go, the land of the Yenzer. And Aaron Rodgers, he was at it again. Aaron Rodgers over the weekend said he plans to disappear from public life after retiring. He said this before, he said it again. Doubling down on this, said when this is done, meaning this season, it's Kaiser Soze, is what he said. Kaiser Soze, so you won't see me. Rodgers, who's 42, insists he has no interest in one of those no-show jobs, those jock talk, grab-ass podcasts, or even worse, TV, where you just chuckle at everything on a pregame show. He says he's not interested in that. Asked about next year, Rodgers said he hopes to be supporting my, quote, my pregnant wife, because we're going to start a family. All right. Rodgers there. Rodgers says he wants a life of quiet. He said, after 22 NFL seasons focusing on healing his body and starting a family. Oh, isn't that great? Storybook. All right. Rodgers and his wife, Brittany, wink, wink, nod, nod. Okay. Yes. Can you have a baby with a chatbot?
1: That's what I said.
0: We'll find out. Can a chatbot give... Well, it's 2026, so I guess probably so. Anyway, he says that they're not currently expecting a child, but he hopes that she'll be pregnant by this time next year. I wonder how that'll work. All right. So the question, do you believe Steelers quarterback Aaron Rodgers will completely vanish from public life? And he'll just go away. Crawl behind the refrigerator and hang out with the cockroaches. All right, so I have two chances here. All right, and it's I have two words either. It's fat chance, FC, fat chance. We are not buying this. Aaron Rodgers. All right, what we know about Aaron Rodgers disappearing from public life. It's kind of like Caesar's Palace turning off the lights to become a monastery. It's not happening. All right. It's not happening. This man has been a 24/7 content machine going back to his days at Cal Berkeley. And now we're supposed to believe he's going to go radio silent. Please. There'll be no radio silent. Now, sure. That doesn't mean he might not vanish into the Carlsbad caverns, the caves there in New Mexico for 6 months. And that's it. And he'll grow another layer to his beard and declare himself spiritually healed. And but sooner than later, he will get the itch. It's the itchy and scratchy show. He'll get the itch. And the next thing you know, he's going to be on a private jet flying into Austin, playing grab ass with his BFF Joe Rogan for 4 hours.

as they riff on society and what's real and consciousness and ayahuasca and why things are messed up in the Western world and all this stuff. Now, remember, this is a guy that seriously contemplated one of the great performative vice presidential runs in American political history. So he's like, maybe I'll run for VP. You don't trade that for, hey, I'm going to live a quiet life clipping coupons to Target. And they've got the sale on the toilet paper at Target. That's the life that I want. And Rogers claims that he hates the spotlight, can't stand the spotlight, hates the spotlight, while at the same time demanding the spotlight, right? And he's an attention junkie at its core. That's who he is. And so this is not going to be a goodbye. He will take a little time off when he's done, but it's just going to be an intermission is what it's going to be. All right, meanwhile, to travel. What? Yes, we're going to talk about travel. And Marco Polo. Yeah, the whole thing. I know. Well, there's a game coming up on Thursday, and it's very convenient for fans in America. It's in Australia. Now, we happen to be on the radio in Australia, so good for our friends there in Australia. The Rams are taking a rather unconventional path to take on their opponent, the 49ers. The game's on Thursday. They are traveling nearly 16 hours. The flight's nearly 16 hours from L.A. to Melbourne, where they will open the season against their NFC blood rival. And instead of leaving early to acclimate themselves to Australia, like the Niners have done, Niners have been hanging out there for a while, the L.A. Rams, well, they plan on waiting until not later today on Monday. They're going to leave on Tuesday. What? Yes, the Rams are leaving on Tuesday night for the 16-hour flight. They're keeping players on their normal routine, and this became a thing. Now, Coach Sean McVay was asked about this. He said that the Rams studied multiple travel strategies before deciding that arriving later gave them a competitive advantage rather than maintaining their normal body clocks. Well, as we mentioned, the 49ers have already been in Melbourne for a few days as they have gotten ready for this particular game, hanging out with kangaroos, Aussie Waz, and Aussie Guy. All right, so the question, how much stock do you put in Sean McVay's last-minute Rams travel plans to Australia? Is this brilliant, bizarre, or somewhere in between? You make the call. All right, so this is a world. It is a world we call Bizarro World. That's what we call it here. So this is what happens when NFL teams have way too much money and too many people that have these highfalutin job titles. And I miss the mom and pop days. You're doing old guy radio, Maller. But I did live in a world where the NFL was a mom and pop business. And in that NFL, that's when football teams would travel like a bunch of plumbers going to a convention at the Embassy Suites East Peoria, where they'd just eat a bunch of fast food and they'd fart and vomit all over the place and they'd live their life. And that was the NFL. And you didn't worry about sleep patterns and all that stuff. And now we look at the NFL now and these guys are all treated like princes and kings and all that. And so instead, we have what used to be called, this is going to be amazing, this term called jet lag. You ever heard of that? Oh, man, Maller, you're such an old guy going jet lag. Yeah, there's this thing called jet lag. Now it's international circadian performative optivision or optimization or optima something. I don't know. Just throw a lot of big words together as long as you get circadian rhythm in there. That's very important. You got to get circadian rhythm in here, and that's what you have to do. So you've got all this going on. Sean McVay's Rams are flying. It's about 8,000 miles from L.A. to Melbourne. So it's 8,000 miles to play a divisional game backed by a very carefully, methodically planned light exposure, sleep science, data, something, something, something. So what's next? Sean McVay personally, he's going to personally tuck in every player. Make sure they have matching pajamas. They got to have the matching pajamas. Now, the NFL was about, hey, back in the old days, coaches, players, the playbook. That's it. Coaches, players, the playbook. Now, apparently, and I don't remember when exactly this happened,
It happened in the last like 15 years or so. The NFL now, you have to have like,

0: like a NASA mission control approach here to a road trip. Gotta have it. Gotta have it. So this is known as paralysis by analysis is what this is. They're flying to Australia. And this just in to Fox Sports Radio. The Rams are not colonizing Mars. They're going to Australia. It's going to be okay. It just feels like unnecessarily useless, gimmicky nonsense. It's unnecessary, gimmicky bullcrap is what it is. And now if the Rams look sluggish against the 49ers, how much blame will be placed on the travel arrangements of Sean McVay and the Rams? Well, the answer is rather obvious. The result, of course, with all of these things, the result will dictate how the story gets regurgitated over time. If the Rams lose and the Niners pull this off, it's like, well, Kyle Shanahan did things the right way because the Niners left early and Sean McVay's a dum-dum, dum-dum-dum-dum, because he left late. You know, so the outcome will determine this. This is always to talk about things like momentum and all the bullcrap you people make up about sports and terms like that. And so those type of things, it's always the outcome. A team always has the momentum, and then if the team that has the momentum loses, you forget about momentum because it doesn't fit the narrative. If the Rams are able to win the game on Thursday, it'll be, hey, Sean McVay, the Rams, they just do everything better. Blah, blah, blah, blah, blah, blah, blah, blah, blah, blah, blah, blah, blah. Now, if they don't win, well, you know, the opposite obviously will take place. It is the Ben Maller Show. If you would like to be part, 877-99 on Fox. That's 877-996-6369 if you'd like to be part of the program. Straight ahead, we have the most stunning Roger Goodell fact you'll hear all day. The most mind-boggling fact about Roger Goodell. Also, we had an unplanned block party. What is that all about? We'll get to that as well. And we will do it next. But right now, let's go to the Lorena Theater in Sherman Oaks, California, Ventura Boulevard. And let's see if we can find out what hour it is right now. Let's see here. And Lorena, what hour is it? Lorena Theater?
1: Number 4.
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14: If you didn't hear this, perhaps not. 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
15: 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It's been said publicly from ownership down here. And so to not have a deal done is very disappointing.
14: 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That's over until after the 2026 season, saying neither he nor his agent will revisit talks unless the team properly recognizes his value. Here's the deal. Baker Mayfield, who cares? You can say you're the franchise quarterback right up your tuchus. It doesn't matter. Right? You should know that. It doesn't matter. When they actually pay you the proper amount, that's the moment you know that that's legit. But let's be honest. Most of life is just a series of unappealing offers.
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1: Hi, Bill.
0: Don't talk to me. And Koopa Loop says hello at a Bronco fan. That's a Bronco fan. So thank you. Thank you. Thank you in advance. All right. It is the Ben Maller Show as we press on here through the overnight. And we've been yapping away the night. There was something I was trying to find, but I can't seem to find it. I have a lot of messages in front of me. The one I was looking for, I cannot find. Euphemia in Chicago says matching pajamas included the new analytics. Yeah, if the Rams win and they wear matching like onesies, then everyone who travels to Australia in the future has to wear a onesie. Cowboy Drew, who has the Maller cow, which I think went to the slaughterhouse. Cowboy Drew says Rodgers is going to go the way of Alex Jones and wear a tinfoil hat. I'm all
2: Do
0: for
2: not
0: it.
2: Touch my cow. Okay, that's my heifer.
0: Cowboy Drew, can we get an update on the Maller cow? Is there another Maller cow? Did the Maller cow really meet its untimely demise? Bill, who's your Bill? Says Ben, Aaron Rodgers, first play, his leg will fall off again like every year. He'll be doing testosterone commercials with Doug Flutie before Thanksgiving. All right. Ferg Dog says, what gives, Ben? You didn't do any Labor Day staples, like which athlete would you invite to your Labor Day barbecue, or what's the best sports weekend of the year? Yeah, I failed. I have failed you. Yeah. How about this one? Which athlete has labored the most in sports? So good. All right, let's go to the phones, and we'll say hello. Eeny, meeny, miny, moe. Let's go to Jeremy, who's, I believe, driving around right now. Let's see if he is out and about in the Commonwealth. Hello, Jeremy. Welcome. You're on the Ben Maller Show.
3: What's up, guys?
0: Hello, Jeremy. Well, you're not driving.
3: Hi, Lorena.
0: Right? Oh, why are you saying hello?
3: Cool.
0: Oh, okay. You're being,
1: hi, Jeremy.
0: You're being polite. You're being very polite.
3: So I called you guys like a couple weeks ago, and I was playing, I forgot what we were playing. But you guys like, oh, call back again. So here I am.
0: Oh, here we go. Yeah. Look at this. Another repeat customer. A repeat customer. He's back for more, Jeremy.
3: Yes, sir.
0: What's going on?
3: I'm late for work. Yeah. And I didn't.
1: That was strike one.
3: All right, sorry.
1: Watch your mouth.
0: Hey, we're men here, Lorena. That's how men talk, right, Jeremy? That's how we talk.
3: I'm sorry, Lorena. I'm sorry.
0: He's a masshole, well, right? You're a masshole, Jeremy. You're supposed to talk like
3: that. No, definitely not. No, okay. I think I'm a pretty, like, cool, like, calm, collective, like,
0: it's just a casual F word. That's all. You know.
3: Yeah.
0: I got it.
3: I'm sorry, Lorena.
0: It's a soft F word, not hard F.
3: What I was calling to talk about was, like, I heard you guys talking before, like, the Christian Gonzalez contract. I wanted to call you guys. I was actually on hold before you guys were even talking about it.
0: No, yeah. So as I understand it, he only has to play like six games, and that qualifies for him to become a free agent at the end of the year.
3: Listen,
0: so.
3: I'm a diehard Pats fan. Maybe you remember this. My son's name's Brady. Okay.
0: Oh yeah. So, oh yeah. I remember that. He told me that. Yeah.
3: All right. So I'm a diehard Pats fan. The point I'm trying to make is I am so pumped for Wednesday night, which is so, like, crazy, like, Wednesday night this year. Like I don't know what's, like, that's weird. But anyway, yeah. I'll take it because I can't wait for regular season football.
0: But yeah. But remember though, now, you know, now, Jeremy, you know these first couple of games are usually terrible. Very rarely do we get good games early in the year. They're usually bad games. They're usually bad games because it takes a while because the starters don't play in the exhibition season and all that stuff, so.

0: It's like, temper your excitement. It would be fun to see it actually counts for something, but yeah, it's a little tough. So you're going to go back to bed now? You woke up, thought you had work. You don't have work because it's Labor Day. So you go back to bed. That's the move. No?
1: Like 3:30 every morning. Like, because I work in Boston.
0: No, oh, yeah, yeah. But you're not working today, so you don't. I can go back to bed.
1: No, sir.
0: Yeah, I got you.
1: So,
0: all right.
1: But yeah,
0: Seahawks are a three and a half point favorite. Seahawks 3.5 point favorite over the Patriots.
1: All right. I'm gonna say 27-24 Patriots. Okay. And I'm not being biased, like, because I know everybody's picking.
0: Are you wearing your white or blue Tom Brady jersey? Which one are you wearing?
1: Well, actually, I have even a black Tom Brady.
0: Would you have a red one? I like the red one. I like the clown.
1: I get the throwback.
0: I like the Pat Patriot taking a deuce. That's my favorite Patriots logo. I do. I love that. Yeah. I love that one. Hey, that's classic.
1: They need to bring that symbol back.
0: I agree. I love that logo, man. That's outstanding. All right, I got to go. Thank you, Jeremy. Get some rest or whatever you're doing. All right, there's Jeremy. He thought he was late for work, but here he is. Let's say hello to Hollering James. Hello, James. All right, thank you for that. Let's say hello to Poppy in San Diego. Hello, Poppy.
2: Hey, Mentor Ben Maller. Beautiful day right here in San Diego. And, Memorial Day. Labor Day. But, yeah, it's great.
0: You just said Memorial Day.
3: And you said it's a beautiful day.
0: How is it a beautiful day, by the way?
2: Poppy, we
0: record the show. You're not supposed to say it's daytime. We record it during the day. You effed up the illusion that we're on at night or the morning by saying it's
4: soft
0: during the
4: F,
0: day.
4: Soft F, Ben. Soft F.
0: All right. Sorry about that.
2: My bad.
0: Poppy, remember that. Now we're going to have to start over, Poppy. All right. Let's start over. We'll take it from the top here. I apologize.
2: Take it from one.
0: Clean it in post. All right, let's go to the phones again. Let's say hello to Poppy. Hey, Poppy in San Diego, did you see the Roger Goodell fun fact of the day? Have you heard about the fun fact of the day?
2: Oh, I haven't, but I would love to hear the fun fact of Mr. Roger Goodell. I'm excited for the NFL.
0: Well, thank you for that. Roger Goodell signs a 4-year contract extension. He continues as the NFL commissioner until 2030. However, did you know that Roger Goodell is poised to become the first ever billionaire commissioner? The first ever billionaire commissioner. That they've done the math on this, and Goodell's career earnings are going to cross the Rubicon at $1 billion in March of 2031. He will be the first ever American or any commissioner to make $1 billion as commissioner.
2: Wow, lots of money in sports. That's very good news for Mr. Roger Goodell. I'm excited.
0: Do you see how impressed Poppy is? Do you not tell that legitimate enthusiasm from Poppy?
2: I was there.
0: Let's check back in. James, do you have that enthusiasm? Hollering James. James? Uh-oh. Okay. Oh, he's alive. Okay. Yeah. All right. So James agrees, Poppy. James agrees.
2: Yes. Okay. And you know another thing I agree? I'm so excited for the picks. I'm going to give you guys picks for the NFL season coming up. You guys, the best segment always. Customers always right. We're going to come back with Leprechaun on the NFL picks. But I want to give you guys a pick for tomorrow. Baseball, very special day on Labor Day. They're going to be playing in the game that I'm looking at. Tomorrow it's going to be the San Diego Padres.
0: Oh, shocking. Poppy in San Diego is going to pick the Padres. Is that right?
2: Yes, I'm picking the Padres because they're playing against the Nationals. And they're heating up.
0: How are they heating up?
2: Because, you know, it's the NL West, and of course the Dodgers are playing tomorrow.
0: Padres, who are a minus 192 favorite, you're taking the Padres, massive favorite, who I think are the... They're not the biggest favorite. I think the Blue Jays are a bigger favorite against the Athletics. They're the second biggest favorite on the Labor Day board.
2: Yes, and I'm liking that with the dog.
0: All right, who cares about that? Let's say hello to, let's see here, Marcel in Brooklyn. Hello, Marcel.
5: Oh, happy Labor Day. Coop de Loop, the queen, or should I say the king of Coop Scoop on Entertainment. Loretta, the queen of all things ones and twos on the buttons.

0: you, my man, the king of overnights and podcaster, just like mine and everyone else.
1: All right, hold on a sec. Time out. We have a update. We have breaking news, Lorena. Breaking news. Here we go. Breaking news. This is very exciting.
2: Oh, I gotta find my breaking news.
1: All right, here we go. Breaking news. This is a Fox Sports Radio Ben Maller show exclusive on Labor Day.
0: Yes, it is.
1: There's some exciting news here we'd like to share.
2: Give me two more seconds.
1: I'm tap dancing here, Marcel. I'm waiting for the imaging so it sounds more official, the bull crap I'm about to say here. So here we go.
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1: All right, this just into Fox Sports Radio. Cowboy Drew tells us the Maller heifer is producing around 6.5 to 7 gallons of delicious, healthy milk per day.
0: What?
2: Wow.
1: Yeah, the Maller cow, baby. Let me tell you. Thank you. Or her. Yes, the Maller cow producing.
0: Cowboy is going to be joining my campaign for the first time.
1: Cowboy Drew, I didn't know about that, but the Maller cow, if you don't know, we have a cow named Maller, and 6.5, 7 gallons per day, getting ready to hit the stall here shortly, Cowboy Drew says. Yeah. All right. Marcel, somebody wants to say hello to you, Marcel. You want to guess who it is?
0: Oh, put the random caller.
1: All right.
0: Number two.
1: Random caller. All right.
0: The Idiot Con people.
1: No, let's see who this is. Random caller. You're on the air, random caller. Hello.
0: It's Following James.
1: Oh, you knew that right away. We couldn't fool. You can't fool Marcel in Brooklyn. Let's say hello to Mike the Leprechaun. Hello, Mike.
0: He's my total enemy, people.
1: he's got the stupid rubber chicken.
4: How did the Yankees do yesterday?
0: Oh, they lost to the Padres, Idiot Con.
4: Hey, joke. I know. Is it true when you go to Yankee Stadium, you pee in the sink?
0: Sir, that is totally unacceptable and incorrect.
4: Well, you have to take off your leather pants first.
0: Oh, no. Ben, eliminate him right now, please.
1: All right. I apologize, Marcel. Let's go back. Random caller, you're on the air, random caller. Hello.
0: Yeah, random caller. No Mike the Idiot Con, people. We want random callers, and that's it. Who's this? Can somebody tell what Fox Sports Radio listeners the name is?
1: I don't have a name on this call. Who do you think this caller is? What do you think here?
0: Still Hollering James? Duh.
1: I don't hear him. Oh, there he is. That's definitely him. All right, we'll put him back on hold. Caller, you're on the air. Hello, caller. Welcome.
0: Yeah, welcome, caller, to here and the Ben Maller Show. Who is this and where are you calling from?
4: Respect. To get respect, you have to show respect.
0: Oh, no! It's Mike the Idiot Cop, people. Delete him. Eliminate him right now.
1: Very emotional, Marcel. I don't know why. Let's go to a random caller, unscreened. Caller, you're live on the air. It's the Ben Maller Show. Hello, caller. You're on the air. Line two. Hello, caller. Line two. Line two not paying attention. I'm sorry, Marcel. Line two did not pay attention. It's a bad job by line two. All right,
0: shocking for line two. I have the player of the morning coming your way for you, my man. It's from your Los Angeles Dodgers. I know your back-to-back champs going to be in the winning streak so far, but in the meantime, your food picks, and let's get into
1: it. All right, I believe you had some fettuccine Alfredo and some chicken parm.
0: I get the chicken parmesan.
1: Yeah, the chicken parmesan. Lorena.
0: You got the same thing with me and Ben. Go right ahead.
2: I think you had a Bob's Big Boy Burger.
0: Oh, not
2: with onion rings.
1: In Toluca Lake?
2: Yeah.
1: Mm-hmm. Oh, that's a classic Bob's Big Boy. That's where all the car shows.
2: I got the Big Boy combo.
1: Jay Leno likes that, yeah. Kubalu, please.
0: Yeah, me with Ben with the word chicken. Go right ahead.
5: I think you had Domino's.
0: Oh, pizza?
5: Yep.
0: Not a mixed match it is.
1: Sorry. And all right, reveal answers.
0: Man, chicken parmesan it is.
1: Yeah, that's
0: the
1: winner.
0: The player of the morning is Rookie Beck from your Los Angeles.
1: All right, Very nice.
0: 7-5 last night.
1: Thank you for that, Marcel. We do have coming up in a few minutes
0: the chicken parmesan.
1: Well, we don't have that, but we do have Maller Militia Feud. That'll be coming up in a couple minutes. But Slug is cashing a golden ticket right now from Viva Las Vegas. I've got a gold.

0: got a golden ticket.
1: I don't know if you heard, Slug. I dedicated a whole podcast to those mashed potatoes. I just want you to know that. My whole
2: No, wait, where do I find that? I didn't hear that. I'm sorry.
1: Saturday's pod was a tribute to the mashed potatoes. So that's it.
2: Okay, I'm going to have to check that out there.
1: Yeah.
2: I got to get you the recipe.
1: You said you were, man. Come on,
2: people. I really will.
1: All right. I'm going to make that this weekend. If you send me the recipe, I'll make it this weekend. So.
2: Yeah. Okay, tomorrow I'm going to go print it out, and I'll send it to you.
1: All right. You're the man.
2: But I got to tell you, that's a crap take on the Rams going to Australia. You ever been to Australia?
1: No, I've never been to Australia. No,
2: I've been a few times. I was just in Melbourne recently, and I got to tell you,
1: yeah,
2: you're out of your mind if you think you're just going to go and just roll out of bed and just be as... You know, 100%.
1: No, but do you understand? They're in like the plane's going to be like a lab, Slug. They're going to have sleeping pills for everybody. They've got you got to sleep a certain amount of time on the plane. They got beds on the plane. It's a whole to do.
2: I'm telling you, dude, the sky looks different down there. Everything will throw you off. I mean, it's awesome, and you should get there. They should get there early and take in the sights and everything, and then get acclimated. I'm going to tell you, there's going to be an upset.
1: Yeah, you're going over to the book there. You, as a Raider fan, Slug, a big Raider fan, you're calling your shot right now, Slug, that the 49ers are going to pull off the upset to begin the year?
2: I hate to say it.
1: Nah, you don't hate to say it.
2: What do I care about the Rams? I used to go to Rams games all the time with my best friend's family back in the day when they totally blew.
1: No, that must have been at the...
2: Chris Everett and,
1: The Big A, back in the day.
2: Flipper Anderson.
1: Willie Flipper Anderson, the greatest receiver of all time, Willie Flipper Anderson, the greatest game in NFL history for a receiver.
2: All the greats.
1: Yeah. All right,
3: Chris Everett.
1: What are you talking about, Coop? What are you laughing at me for? What are you chuckling at?
3: Nothing.
1: All right. He had the single greatest day for a receiver. He has the record for the most receiving yards in a game. Willie Flipper Anderson. Against the Saints, I believe, it was a nighttime game. I remember.
2: I think that bum wide receiver out of Broncos there for you. So you better do some for me, Coop.
1: Oh, Waddle.
2: Yeah,
1: Jalen Waddle. Yeah, yeah. All right, I got a game.
2: Slug. Love you.
1: All right, love you. Thanks. Go away. This is a great Slug. We're gonna have. I need some contestants. We're gonna have a brief game of the Maller Militia feud. We'll get to that. 877-99 on Fox. 877-996-6369. We'll get to the Maller Militia feud, and we will do it next.
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0: on Fox Sports Radio as we work our way through the overnight hours here. Early morning now on this Labor Day. The Maller-Mulcher feud moments away. Reminder, the Ben Maller Show podcast is up and running. Well, not quite yet. It'll be up after the show. We haven't finished the show. You can listen to the entire show each hour. There's a best of version, which is 1.3 seconds long. So make sure to check out at some point today the Ben Maller Show podcast and also the Fifth Hour podcast from the weekend. Yeah, it's amazing. You gotta check that out. Come on now.
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3: 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Name sports teams associated with losing.

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1: The Lakers?
2: I believe the answer is the Clippers.
0: That is the top answer. 40 points. It's Maller Militia Feud.
3: Terrible imaging. Let's get to the game. We welcome in our contestants. We have Greg in New Hampshire. Good morning, Greg. Hello.
4: Good morning, Ben. Good to talk to you, man.
3: Good to talk to you, my man. And you are going to play. And if you don't win this game, there'll be a federal investigation. You're going against Hollering James. Hello, James. You called back to play the game. Is that correct, James?
5: I called back and Coop said I was sleeping.
3: Oh, you weren't sleeping at all. We would never put you on the air while you were sleeping.
5: I was snoozing.
3: Yeah, whatever. All right, let's play the game. One, two, or three, quickly, please. Lorena Coop, anybody?
6: Oh, I'm going with number two. I think that'd be a good one for this.
3: All right, gentlemen, your name is your buzzer, and here we go if you want to answer. And 100 people surveyed, the top one, two, three, four, five answers on the board. Name a food that is messy. A food. James.
4: Greg.
3: James.
5: Food that is messy? Mash. Mush.
3: No, that's shockingly incorrect, James. All right, Greg, 100 people surveyed. One, two, three, four, five answers on the board. Top five answers. Name a food that is messy to eat.
4: I'd say ice cream.
3: Ice is ice cream is not on there. How about that? Wait,
6: it does melt though.
3: Yeah, you're right. It is messy. You got to eat it fast. Summer.
4: This survey is from.
3: Okay, calm down. 100 people surveyed. Top five answers on the board. We're 0 for 2 so far. Name a food that's messy to eat, James.
5: Hollering James.
3: Yes.
5: A food that's messy is mashed potatoes.
3: James,
6: what is you and mush?
3: It's still not mashed potatoes, James.
4: Did he say that before?
3: I think he did.
6: Just mush before.
3: All right, Greg, go ahead. Name a food. You guys haven't gotten one right. Name a food that's messy to eat. Go ahead, Greg.
4: Sure. It's probably like wings, buffalo wings.
3: We'll take that. Chicken wings. Yeah, that was on there.
6: Yeah.
3: Mm-hmm. All right. Yeah, go again, Greg. Food that is messy to eat. Top four answers on the board.
4: Sloppy Joe's.
3: That is messy, but that was not on there. Too specific. James. Come on, James.
5: Spaghetti.
6: He's right.
3: What? What are you doing? You don't.
4: That's not.
3: The wings was already. All right, the other answers were
6: spaghetti.
3: Ribs, spaghetti, burgers,
6: spaghetti.
3: And watermelon. I thought he said chicken. Didn't he say chicken?
6: He said spaghetti.
3: Hey, it's Maller here. 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
0: 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There are some shows you don't want to miss.
3: This is going to be fun.
0: And there are some shows you can't miss.
3: Let's not overreact.
0: This is Covino and Rich.
3: Let's talk about the sadness that is New Jersey. Not New Jersey. I love New Jersey. Taylor Ham, pizza.
8: Me.
3: But the one college.
8: Piscataway.
3: The one college in New Jersey that gets props. Because when people say, yo, Covino Rich, you guys into college football? You know what I always say? I say, I watch it. I like watching football. But I can never get into college the way I'm into the NFL because I grew up in New York and Covino grew up in New Jersey.
8: And we were consumed with professional sports. We had no real good college teams to root for.
3: And when people say, what's the closest good college football? And it was always out of state or upstate New York. Mm-hmm. Syracuse when like McNabb was there, or, you know, maybe you
9: The Jets and the Nets were kind of like college teams.
8: Wayne Corbett played for Hofstra.
10: Yeah, there's like
8: St. John's basketball.
10: Yeah, like
8: was big at a point.

0: you'd have to go
1: Seton Hall,
0: UConn, Maryland, like Penn State. Everything was out of state, like 3 or 4 hours away.
1: College football, just not a big thing when you grew up in the tri-state area for the most part.
0: There would always be a moment where, like, for a season, be like, Rutgers is not bad.
1: It's a good school.
0: But they were bad, and we got to talk about it. Rutgers.
2: Well, you have Rutgers and Princeton. Princeton football, but no one's going to see Ivy League football.
1: Get this. Yeah. Rutgers were 30-point favorites against UMass, right?
0: Is it true?
1: And this is the crazy part of the story. UMass had a 16-game losing streak going into this game.
2: They were one of the worst teams last year. In 16, last 2 years.
1: I had to double-check that. 16-game losing streak. So,
3: hey, this is Cheech.
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14: The Dodgers won the late ball game against Washington 7-5 on Mookie Betts' three-run homer in the bottom of the eighth. L.A. DH Shohei Ohtani was out again due to his injuries, but should be back on Monday. The Padres beat the Yankees and Gerrit Cole 4-3, starting the game with three straight homers. Wins for Arizona and Texas in college football in Nashville. Number 9-ranked Ole Miss won on a 48-yard field goal on the final play, beating number 24-ranked Louisville 41-38 in Green Bay. Number 4, Notre Dame, all over Wisconsin, 41-13. In Seattle, 17th-ranked Washington beat Washington State 24-10. In women's basketball, Team USA shot 29% from the floor, but still beat Italy 55-52 at the World Cup in Berlin. Christopher Bell won the NASCAR race at Darlington, his first victory this year. And Carlos Alcaraz won his match at the U.S. Open. I'm Steve DeSager.
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21: Well, good morning, good morning, good morning, good morning. I'm Anthony Gargano. 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

0: app last night. I'm watching my Irish, my precious Notre Dame football team, you know, just in the slog of a first half against Wisconsin. Meanwhile, we've got Ole Miss and Louisville, which turns into just an epic game.
1: Oh, dude, my TV was smoking. I was going back and forth.
0: Oh, it was so, that nightcap was unbelievable.
1: Are you kidding me?
0: Defense optional, Ant. Defense optional, Ant. A ton of fun at the end. It was a light show in the second half.
1: I know. It was awesome. All right, let's talk about your Irish, because I kind of like them too. I'm with you. It's Lambeau. It's Notre Dame, Wisconsin. And you're right. Like, you know, it's 13-10 at halftime, and then the Irish pull away. Defense played well. Here's my one concern. Now, obviously, when you miss Love and Price, right, like two guys who are going to start as rookies for their NFL teams come this week, you're going to suffer on the ground a little bit. But, man, they lack firepower a little bit. Now, it's early, and I'm not making any rash judgments, but I'm a little worried about being explosive, especially what we saw from the weekend.
0: Yeah, I get it. And listen, when you're losing the third overall pick, the 32nd overall pick in the same backfield last season, that, like you said, that's a lot of firepower that's missed. But to me, Notre Dame's problems in the first half, particularly, it started up front. It's the O-line. It's like, if you had Love and Price back there, and they're not doing anything either, as special as they are. There's nowhere to go. In the second half, it loosened up. They made a substitution, and that paid dividends. But, man,
1: I also thought they were conservative, too. Like,
0: oh, so conservative.
1: Like, it was ridiculous. Like, you saw Wisconsin was crowding the box, and they clearly went in to take away the run game, right? Yeah. So I kept going. I kept thinking, all right, well, you got to get C.J. Carter, Heisman Trophy candidate, right? Like, let C.J. air it out. And they were conservative, man.
0: I remember
1: run
0: the old
1: first
0: school.
1: Down, run second down.
0: Remember the old school, let Russ cook, you know, Russell Wilson with the Seahawks?
1: Yes.
0: That's what it was last night. It was like, let CJ Carr cook, please.
1: Yeah.
0: And it was full of, all right, it's third and five. Let's throw it 3 yards. And even if he catches it, he's going to get tackled short. And it's just like, what are we doing? Come on.
1: I know.
0: Push the ball downfield. But it was, like you said, so conservative, so safe. It was annoying is what it was.
1: It really was, because, you know, it's funny. I got my buddy Boo is a huge Notre Dame, like number one Notre Dame fan.
0: Yeah.
1: You know, he's a typical, you know, Irish kid from Philadelphia, Subway alum type of kid who got he and I got our first tattoos at like 17 years old. And he got the Fighting Irish on his camp.
0: What did you get?
1: I got Italy.
0: You got Italy, you got the Fighting Irish.
1: Right,
0: I love
1: right.
0: it. Yeah.
1: We were 17 years old, grew up in South Philly, and I got Boot of Italy on my the map on my calf, and he got the Fighting Irish. And so when I started covering sports, I used to bring him to, when I did Notre Dame games, I would make him do the trip with me. He, like, you know, loved it. So I always had a rooting interest for the Irish, and I'm with you. I do think, and you're right about the whole line, but I do think I worried about the explosiveness. Like, you know, I mean, it's early, but we saw it. Like, if you saw this weekend, it was an awesome weekend, right? Jeremiah Smith on Friday, Malachi Toney, right? Like, you look you know, Texas, like the big boys flexed, man.
0: Yeah, like Malachi was unbelievable.
1: Uncoverable.
0: Yes, in that game against Stanford. That was pretty sweet. He wears number one right now because he says he's the number one wide receiver. He might be right about that. Well, yeah, there's
1: Jeremiah Smith. It's so weird. I mean, they're ridiculous. They're amazing. They're two babies, right? Like, they both came out in a day of reclass. They're out early.
0: Yeah, it's like, do you mean the number one guy on, like, Miami's depth chart? Because, number one in the country, there's this guy named Jeremiah Smith who is a man. What is he, still a teenager?
1: A
0: I'd imagine. Yeah. Crazy. But, Malachi, number one, and then he goes for 234. 234 receiving yards.
1: Oof.
0: A Miami single-game record. That's the thing, Ant. Like,

0: You set the UTEP single game record. That's cool. You set the Miami single game record. Michael Irvin's still on your sideline watching all your games. Like, they've had some dudes through that program. And you did something more than anybody else in the history of that school has done. That's pretty special. Darian Mensah, you talk about hitting the ground running. My gosh, he looked unbelievable against Stanford.
1: He looked ridiculous, man. He looked ridiculous. You know, it's funny. I know a couple of the guys that were on the staff at Duke, and they're like, dude, my man can play. He can play in a big way.
0: He can, man. Wow. You saw everything. I know. Listen, it's almost like, this is a weird comparison, Ant, but it's like NBA Summer League, where you're like, okay, should we make a big deal of this?
1: Right.
0: And it's like, look, man, bombing threes, that's going to translate when it's ones versus ones, you know?
1: Yes.
0: So that's the thing. I know they're playing Stanford, but the way Darian Mensah threw with anticipation, with accuracy, he's throwing dots all night. It's like, that's going to translate against the big boys, man. He looked special against Stanford.
1: It will. And to your point, like, listen, like, I know that program went down, but then you got Andrew Luck back second year as the GM. He's putting it back together. I think he's doing a good job. And to your point, that will translate.
0: Yeah.
1: Like, what you see was real. Like, you know, we could always look at week one and, you know, you're playing nobody and what's real and what's fugazi. I mean, that's real. I mean, he already throws a better ball than Beck does.
0: Yeah. Oh, yeah. There's no doubt. I mean, it's just one of those things. You watch him and it just pops off your TV screen. You're like, oh, my gosh. The first touchdown, he basically threw it blind.
1: Yeah.
0: Right? The rush was right in his face. Yeah. And he's like, all right, Tony's going to probably be in this spot. I'm just going to lay it up to him. But that was, I'm pretty sure he just threw it to a spot instead of seeing him open. That was an unbelievable throw. That's a throw that you would see with him being in that program for 2-3 years. Not his first game with brand new teammates.
1: That's an NFL throw.
0: Yeah, absolutely it is.
1: That's an NFL throw. Knowing where your guy's going to be and you let it go. I mean, that's quarterback play. I mean,
0: that's what's so interesting about this first week, Ant, is it's like, I don't want to overreact to certain things, but I also don't want to underreact. I hate how Notre Dame's O-line looked in the first half. It's like,
1: overreact all day. This is what it's about. Yeah, man. There you go. Football's back.
0: I'll tell you this, man. This might be an overreaction. Indiana has zero chance to repeat. Did you see? They got outgained by North Texas. Who almost their entire team was like, let's go to Oklahoma State. You know, let's transfer over there. They outgained IU. What do you think's going to happen when they're playing real teams? They are not repeating, man. This is not the same IU team as last season.
1: No. And you know what's wild is, like, with the portal, this is why it's freaking awesome, to be honest with you, man. With the portal, you don't kind of know. Right? Like, you really don't. You have an idea.
0: Right,
1: But you really don't know. Like, Hoover comes in for Indiana and you go, all right, but here's where they lack. Like, they lack this, that they had dudes, right? They were, by the way, 23 and 24 years old.
0: Yeah.
1: They had dudes up front on both sides of the ball.
0: Yeah.
1: And that's what, you know, I don't see it. Cause I think Hoover will be fine, but I don't see the dudes. And, you know, I mean, are they going to be able to run the ball like they did last year? That's where I don't see it.
0: That was on such a high level. Like, I don't know what was most alarming with IU. I would say it's the defense, where it's like North Texas is moving the ball on you steadily throughout the game.
1: Yeah.
0: It's like Indiana, you saw dominance defensively in many games last season. And
1: Oregon.
0: Oregon. Oh, my gosh.
1: Right. Yeah. Pick six to start the game.
0: Oh, man.
1: Complete.
0: That was ugly.
1: You know, Avalanche. You know, Dante Moore couldn't move. And we'll get to Oregon in a minute because they struggle. Oh,
0: nothing makes me feel dumber, by the way, is when you lay a big number. And they flirt with losing. Like, I'm watching that game and, you know, I'm at the gym for the very beginning of it. I look up and I'm like, is that live? Because it's 7-0 Boise right now. Like, that's live. Oh no, this is not good at all. Oh, that was a terrible performance by Oregon.
1: Oh God, it was awful.

0: awful. And you know, the numbers wound up being respectable for Dante, but
1: yeah, his numbers were great, but man, overall.
0: But they were second half too. That was a second half kind of bloat numbers. They should not have been.
1: It's just one of those games where, you know, everything that could go wrong did for a while. Where it's all right, it's fourth and six and Boise's gonna run up to the line and Oregon jumps offside and it's like, oh thanks, now it's fourth and one. We'll definitely go for that. We weren't even gonna run a play, you know? It's like a personal foul penalty after the whistle and you're like, what are you guys doing right now? You're just killing yourselves. It was a horrible performance by the Ducks.
0: But speaking of the horrible, right? Let's get into this. Because the most horrible moment was Michigan.
1: Oh my gosh. I mean, that
0: was outrageous.
1: Unbelievable.
0: It's a Hail Mary, game's over. They're celebrating. No. Let's go to replay.
1: Yeah.
0: And it's amazing because this phantom, he touched the ball, and even McCauley was like, I don't see that. I don't know where they're coming from.
1: Right,
0: the play, and then he, and then bingo, Michigan wins. And that. Stealing the second.
1: Oh man.
0: I mean that's outrageous. We can't talk about that enough, how they just stole a game.
1: It was crazy because I do love the first part of it because the guys in the booth are like, so if it passes the end line, does that mean that the play is over then? Or what are we doing?
0: Right. Like, we're trying to figure out what it means.
1: Yeah. Right. They're like,
0: when does the second actually matter?
1: Oh, it's unbelievable. But you know what? I hate to say it, because I got screwed on that one, by the way. This will hurt your betting heart. I had the in-game under. Cause it was like 5 minutes to go and I'm like, who's scoring a touchdown? You basically had to see a touchdown be scored to lose.
0: Oh, right. Cause you figure you're going to win it. Right.
1: So I'm like, Western Michigan is not scoring a touchdown. Right. I have a hard time believing Michigan scoring. I'm hitting the in-game under twice. Right. And then the Hail Mary happens the second time.
0: Oh, that's
1: and I'm like,
0: brutal.
1: Are you kidding me right now? But that's the thing, Ant, is I think they might have gotten it right. As a guy who lost bets because of that extra second being put on the clock, I think they did. But the problem is, all we're going by is what you see on your TV screen, right? And what you need to see is ACC games. When you hear the conversation, when you hear the replay booth having the, like, all right, what do you see there? All right, let's rewind it to there. All right, you see, there is 1 second left. Are we all in agreement? Like, we need to hear that conversation and see what they see.
0: Yeah.
1: Instead of just your TV screen. When you go by your TV screen, there's no way there was a second left.
0: No. Like Friday night, like they did the ACC review. You remember that?
1: Oh, yeah.
0: And it was awesome. Like it was. It's like, you know, you're listening to them go through it. All right. I forget what the play was. Was it a fumble or whatever it was? And they talk it through. Here's the problem. Like, when does the second, stop? Like,
1: it's just when it touches a player. And on our TV screen, you're like, okay, 000, it hasn't touched the Western Michigan guy. This game is over.
0: Right.
1: But if you're like, well, it sounds as shady as can be, right, Andrew?
0: I know.
1: It sounds like, no, we're just coworkers. We're having lunch. Right, it's all professional. It's on the up and up. Yeah, she's a smoking hot blonde, but that has nothing to do with anything. It sounds so shady. Well, our clock wasn't exactly synced to the NBC clock, and you're like, yeah, right. Okay. You have to see what they see, or otherwise you're never going to believe them.
0: No. You have to. I just hate that. I hate like litigating the game to that piece of it.
1: I know it. Yeah.
0: I mean, you know, listen, to your point, Western Michigan's not going to file an appeal. So, you know, they say it was right.
1: Would say like, no, that's BS, it would be them. And they were like, you know what?
0: Yes.
1: Yeah, I think they got it right.
0: But you're stealing a second from God. I don't care what it is. I mean, you're stealing the second from
1: God. You are. But I will say this is on with Western Michigan in college football, Ant, if it's a Hail Mary situation and the opposing guy has any shred of a chance to catch the ball, knock him over. Like give up 15 yards and make them earn it. Don't just give it.

0: to them. So that's on Western Michigan also. I hate that the second was put back on the clock, but it is what it is. And you can't allow a guy to just catch a pass right in the middle of your entire defense. Just bowl him over and say, all right, see if you can do it from the, I don't know, plus 42-yard line or wherever they would have been spotted, right? You don't just give them what they gave them. You can't do that.
1: No, it's funny. I don't know why they're not taught more to do that stuff.
0: Yeah.
1: Because with it, like, at some point, they got to change the rule to, at the end of a game, if the foul occurs in the end zone, the ball's got to be at the 2-yard line or it's 1-yard line, whatever you want to do. Mm-hmm. But it's such a, it's funny. Steve Spagnuolo is a good friend of mine, and we always talk about this stuff. And like when they're taught, he teaches his guys that at the end of games, that he'll just keep committing penalties.
0: Yeah.
1: You get away with it.
0: And that's a spot foul in the NFL, you know, right? Like, you're only giving up 15. Spags would be like, knock him the hell over. Like,
1: yes. Actually taught. Like, they're taught that. And to your point, I don't know why in the world it's not taught correctly like that.
0: You can't allow that, man. Not even a spot foul. It's a 15-yard defensive pass interference penalty. Commit a foul. Commit 10 in a row if they have a chance to catch it.
1: Yeah.
0: Eventually, one's going to fly out of the back of the end zone.
1: That's what you got to try to do. I mean, that's what you have to do.
0: Yeah.
1: But it's a shame. That would have been one of the great upsets, you know, Western.
0: Oh, it's brutal. And then what it turned into, like Michigan storming the field after beating a MAC school. And it's like, what just happened, man? This is Western Michigan's moment and they blew it, man.
1: Oh, I have no ill will towards them, but come on. I mean, it's weak. Yeah. You can't storm the field after that. Stop.
2: That's please. You got lucky. You stole a second and you won a game. Like
0: from God. I love that. Right. He stole it from God. It's like, where's the second?
1: Yeah, well, they're going to repay that second at some point. God will get it back.
0: You know? That's right. Absolutely, man.
1: That's how life works.
0: Huh? Right. When you go in, you're like, holy cow, this team's favored by 41.5. This team's favored by 38.5. Turned out to be a great weekend, even though we didn't have the sexiest of matchups.
1: Oh, my God, it was awesome.
0: It was great.
1: I don't know what it is, dude, because we missed it so much.
0: Oh, yeah.
1: I don't know. I just thought this weekend
0: it was still
1: was
0: great. Even, you know, like, if you're starving and someone gives you some stale ramen noodles,
1: right?
0: It's like, that's the greatest meal ever. It's partially that. But it really was awesome.
1: It was. Quarterback play.
0: The game last night, Ole Miss. Louisville was down by two touchdowns with hardly any time. I don't know how they tied it up. That 3rd and 6 with the tight rope on the sideline to make it 38-31. That was an insane play, man. There was just unbelievable plays being made in that game. Keenholz, great.
1: Keenholz, think about this, right? In the first half.
0: Yeah.
1: He looked like he couldn't complete a pass.
0: He looked like it was his first start, you know? Yeah. It's like, oh,
1: and like
0: man,
1: you go,
0: oh,
1: you're not going to be able to throw the ball. Like, obviously, big, strong, can run it. Like, but he missed 2 layups, right?
0: Oh, yes.
1: He had the 2 layups. The one was just right
0: just
1: there.
0: Just get it to him. He walks in. He could, like, he could do the Michael Jackson moonwalk into the end zone. They're still not going to catch him. There's no one around the guy, and he missed him. Yeah.
1: And then God bless the kid. He looks like Josh Allen in the second half.
0: I know. He couldn't be stopped, man. Like, running on the ground. I had a little prop bet on his rushing yards, and you'd be proud of me.
2: Nice.
0: It made up for the extra second against Michigan. But
2: nice.
0: Yeah, no, he came alive in the second half. And Chambliss is a stud. That dude is a
1: You're in a shootout. And he's your quarterback. Can have any quarterback. I'll take Trinidad all day long. God,
0: he's.
1: Did you see the darts?
0: Man.
1: I mean, he's throwing darts.
0: Yes, and elusive
1: in coverage.
0: He's fantastic, man. He really.
1: Yeah, I was so glad he got that extra year of eligibility just so I could watch him.
0: I know it, right? Can you imagine where would he be right now if not for that extra year? Who knows?
1: Yeah, I mean, he'd be backing up somebody. Yeah,
0: he'd be in the NFL, but. That's what's crazy. Sometimes the league is too hot on a guy, and sometimes they're just not hot enough. I feel like the NFL is not hot enough on Chambliss, where it's like,
1: I agree.
0: He comes out, he might be, you know, like a third or, you know, like later round. I'm like, what?
1: I mean,
0: really?
1: He can sling it.

0: right? Yeah. He can move.
1: Yeah.
0: Like, I get he's not 6'5", but jeez.
1: Crazy. Yeah.
0: I mean, he could sling it. All right, we take quick T.O. We come back, and we got to talk Lane. You want to talk about the ultimate flex. Oh, my God. All right, all the talk, the Vanity Fair piece, right? All off-season was all the evils of Lane, LSU. And meanwhile, he comes in and just kicks the door down. Mm. And meanwhile, Dabo was behind it, is on the ground right now.
1: Wow.
0: We got to talk about it. Brian Noe, Anthony Gargano in for the pros and the Joe. 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

0: your timeline. 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

0: Welcome back to Pros A Cup of Joe. And for the guys, Brian No, I'm Anthony Gargano. That's right. As we hang out from the Fox Sports Radio studios. And listen, I respect a pickup that's built to do the job without making a fuss. 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The 2026 Nissan Frontier. Talking, what a weekend to start. College football owns Labor Day weekend, and a happy Labor Day to everybody out there. And it did not disappoint. Starring the headliner all spring and summer, Bri, was Lane Kiffin.
1: Oh, right? Man.
0: Lane was the star of the spring and the summer.
1: Absolutely.
0: I mean, you know, with all the warts and everything else, all the genius, all of it wrapped up in the one, having all the attention on him, including a Vanity Fair piece that comes out just hours before the opener, in which it was like, keep the hotties away from him.
1: Yeah. And then he just, he does the people's elbow on Dabo and Clemson, and put it on him. And if that score was like, all right, LSU, they beat up Bethune-Cookman, you know, they put it on Elon, or it's like, okay, I get it, it's 51-10. That's Clemson, man. They have some NFL talent on that roster, and they got dismantled, man. That was ugly from the Clemson side, but beautiful from the LSU side. That was a beatdown.
0: It was. Levitt looked terrific.
1: Yeah, he did.
0: Right? Like, and you know Lane's going to have fun with him, because he could throw it, and he's such a

0: threat at running the football. There's so many things you could do with him. I mean, I don't know about you. I was wondering about their defense and what their defense is going to look like. And I mean, it shut down Clemson pretty good.
1: Oh man, that Clemson's quarterback. It was just like, oof. This is dial up. This is an old school pager, like the Clemson quarterback. And then Levitt,
0: beat
1: like,
0: me.
1: Holy cow, Levitt looks like Roadrunner out there. Yeah, it was crazy. The difference between the two guys, man. It, on that night, it was as distinct as it gets.
0: So you're late, right? And you put up 51. You put up what? Over 600 yards, 644 yards.
1: What did Clemson gain? Like $1.45? It was insane. They didn't gain any yards, Ant. They didn't gain yards.
0: No. And you wonder, is it, well, Dabo, the game just lapped them. Or is it like, listen, the LSU's that good. He knows how to do it. You know, he knows offense. He knows how to do it. But I wondered, you know, I mean, let's face it. I thought it would take a year before, you know, they would become legit, like a legit, you know, natty threat. But my God, I mean, how real are they?
1: Man, it's they. I think they are for real. They will be in the mix. Obviously, a long way to go. That's a very tough conference. And then when you get to the playoff, if you do get to the playoff, then you're playing the best of the best. So I think LSU is in the mix. They've got a ton of talent. And Lane knows how to make an entrance. You know, like he absolutely knows how to do that. But I think it's more obvious that Clemson is just so far behind where they once were at this stage. You just look at Dabo year after year. It's like, okay, you won the national championship after blowing the doors off of Alabama. Then the next year, you only lost one game and you were in the title game again. You lost to Joe Burrow and LSU. And then since then, it's like, okay, two losses, three losses, four losses, six losses last season. It's like, they're going the wrong way in the loss department. So I just think that Dabo, he just hasn't evolved, Ant. It's that simple. When you're looking at Kurt Cignetti embrace the transfer portal, and he takes the losingest FBS program ever to the playoff the first year and to a 16-0 national title run the next year. And you're still like, yeah, I kind of dabble with the portal, but I still believe in building a program from recruiting and the ground up. And it's like, dude, that's just not what college football is right now. And he just won't embrace it.
0: No. And listen, the problem too is like he had that holier than thou attitude towards.
1: Yeah, that's right.
0: Right?
1: His brand to oppose the portal. And all that.
0: Yeah. He made it a stance. And it's going to be his downfall. Like he made it. Listen, however you feel, and I understand, you know, that he's got his own principles and how it looks and everything else. But dude, like you can't just sit back like to the detriment of your whole program.
1: I know it.
0: And not do anything because here's the truth of the matter. You can't go and get high school kids and win. It's not going to work.
1: You're playing against manly rosters, right? Like that's what it is. And you've got these kids that you're trying to break in and either playing as freshmen and playing as sophomores. And it's like, that doesn't weigh right. What is it? Denzel from Training Day, one of my favorite movies. That day is dead, dog. We don't roll like that no more. That's what college football is. It's not, we've got this great freshman class. Yeah. Like he'll wait his time and get on the field his junior year. That's not what college football is now. Yeah. These kids are like, you know what? I'm going to go get a bag and play right now. So bye, Dabo. Or, you know, that's just what it is.
0: Well, and you know, again, when you look at the kids, it was Jeremiah Smith and Malachi Toney are generational players that they came into college at 17 years old, right?
1: Right.
0: They started at freshman. That can't happen anymore. Like you can have a receiver doing that. You can have a skill guy, right? But you're not having linemen at 17, 18 years old. It just doesn't work that way.
1: I know.
0: I have a 13-year-old and a 16-year-old. The football players, the whole thing, like I see it at every level.

0: the growth of it, right? Like how you grow and what you see and the kids that reclass and how big they are. It's just goes, it's the same thing at that age, because you from 18, you know, 17, 18 to 22, 23 is a huge difference in strength and size and everything else.
1: Yes, absolutely. To me, it's a lot like, sorry to keep doing these basketball comps, but it makes sense. It's like when Coach K was at Duke and he was totally opposed to the one and done. He's like, no, and it's just not what we do here. That's not how we run our program.
0: They suffered.
1: And he changed. He's like, you know what? We can get some ballers who happen to be one and dones. And he embraced it. And he bet the program benefited. He wasn't outdated with his philosophies. And that's where I feel Dabo is. And listen, I get his points, Ant. I understand where he's like, I'm building this program. It's all about us. This is a family. And then I just go to the portal, get this D tackle. And all of a sudden he's starting now. And the one that was in line to start isn't start. It's like, that's not, I don't believe in that. It'd be one thing if you had the results. He doesn't have the results. He's losing more games steadily year by year. It's not working.
0: It's over.
1: Right? If he could point to it and be like, and it's working, that's the ultimate trump card. But it's not. It's going the opposite direction. His philosophy is outdated
0: and not working.
1: Yeah.
0: And you're a Clemson. Like, you have resources.
1: That's right. Yes. Yeah. You have a
0: huge budget.
1: You were in the title game back-to-back years. You could pluck some of the best portal guys. And he's just like,
0: I mean, look at all the quarterbacks that moved, and then you look at Clemson's quarterback.
1: Yeah, right, exactly. Look at the quarterback play, not just in that game, but this whole weekend.
0: Well,
1: that's the Fazina point. Like, bro, he's not even close right now to some of these playmakers that we're seeing. And it's just like, man, that's what you're rolling with right now.
0: And I don't care how you saw the whole weekend, if you watch any games, you saw the PSA, hey, Save College Sports Act and tell Congress, blah, blah, blah.
1: Yeah.
0: This is what it is. Like forever, college sports got away with, I'm going to say abusing kids, but,
1: it's free labor, right? Unless you got paid under the table, it's free labor.
0: Yeah. And everybody did it, right? And everybody turned their blind eye to it and they got a few dollars in a bag, like you said. But let's be real. Like the TV contracts were real money.
1: Oh, yeah.
0: The coaches, it's why I can't take it seriously, because the coaches, it's not like you're making $90,000, right?
1: Right.
0: You're making $6 million while the players weren't making anything.
1: Oh, it's crazy. Yeah. Yeah. That's right. That's what it once was. And it's completely flipped. And it's amazing with LSU at the whole week where it was like the ruling on Friday, right? And the ruling Thursday and the judgment on Friday where they're like, you know what? Let's leave these former pros off the roster because we don't know exactly if the SEC can come back and hammer us. It's this whole week of can they play? Should they play? And people losing their minds like, no, these pros should not be on any roster. And then it turns out where LSU didn't even use those players.
0: I'll be honest with you. Irritates me when they talk about those pros.
1: They were on training camp rosters, right? Yeah,
0: like those guys weren't even making a team,
1: right? Yeah,
0: like what do you expect those kids to do?
1: No, and that's the thing. Like next year, you can do that. They wouldn't have gone to an NFL training camp if they had gotten the nod to have that fifth year. So I hear their argument.
0: They act like Patrick Mahomes is coming back to college,
1: but it's also. It's also tied to what it can lead to, right? Because if we're doing this, you could see a situation where there's a second round NFL quarterback and he's starting his rookie year and it's pretty rough, right? He's on a bad team, doesn't have a great supporting cast. He's new. He's just treading water. And he's like, you know what? I still have some eligibility. I'm going to go back to college,
0: right.
1: Start a few more games, build up my value. Like you could do that. You literally could do that right now. That's the way it's set up.
0: Yeah. All right. We're going to take a quick TO, come right

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2: 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You're going to show up or you're not.
1: 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The hits.
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3: 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Last year it was 5. He used to give you 65 yards rushing a game. Last year it was 20.

0: 36. His sack percentage has gone through the roof. Only one quarterback in the league had a higher sack percentage, Geno Smith. Then it was Lamar. Then it was J.J. McCarthy. He is a declining player, and his rush attempts have gone down since 2021. The old saying, I trust somebody until I don't trust somebody. I no longer trust Lamar Jackson in a big spot. I'm selling my stock. 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He's better than average, way better than average. But I probably held my stock for a year too long. For years and years, you guys kept telling me, you got to get out of the Lamar business. And I'm like, I know, I'm selling my stock.
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0: 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Speaking of that, did Saban commercial where he's making a sandwich?
1: Oh yeah,
0: he's
1: yeah.
0: supposed to build like a deck or I don't know, he's going to do some project shelves. Yeah.
1: Let's roll.
0: Yeah, it's actually great. He's actually I love Saban. I'll be honest with you, I love the dude. Like it was, he's just got that way. Even there's something about college football, Brian. Like all the commercials. Fansville, like
1: right, they do a great job with that every year. That like Lane Kiffin rolling his window, you can't keep doing that. It's just funny. They do a great job.
0: They do. I love it, man. I can't get enough of it. It's so funny how I don't know about you, but like I was in such a happy place with like watching these games, and you know we had a whole family weekend, so I had to watch around it, but. You know, Friday night and then last night and Saturday early and watching it all. It's just, it's so great. I was texting with Kevin the Gandhi is a good friend of mine.
1: Oh, cool. Yeah. Yeah.
0: And Kev was doing the studio show last night during the game, during the Ole Miss game. So we're texting back and forth and, you know, first half was a dud. And I was watching Notre Dame more than I was watching that game. And I was kind of back and forth. And then the second half, it started to heat up. So we're texting. He's like, dude, we got a game. This is the greatest. I'm like, I know, man. Like, I love football. And he's like, I love football.
1: It's like, that second half was just off the charts, man. Like, you think the third quarter. So it was like 18-14. And I don't know about you, but you think, okay, that's a high scoring quarter. And it's like, break that down. That's 32 combined points. That would mean they're on pace for 64 points in a half. They're on pace for 128 points by scoring 32 points. 32 points in a quarter is a ton of freaking points. And they didn't stop in the fourth quarter either. It was crazy, man. That game was out of control.
0: It really was. It was awesome. Well, and just the way it all played out. Because of, you know, Kingholtz, like, remember, was awful, right? Like, it was terrible.
1: Right, yeah. Missing did wide open guys, yeah.
0: Did you see him plant that linebacker to the ground?
1: I love when he
0: was just stiff-armed. He just planted him in the ground. He planted out
1: and,
0: of
1: then,
0: the
1: and then the tying touchdown where he's like showboating on his way into the end zone. Like,
0: yes.
1: You think you're going to catch me? I'm like, this guy's.

0: got swag now. Like he couldn't hit an open guy. It took one half, and all of a sudden, it's like he's feeling himself.
1: Yeah, it was great. And they kept showing his mom in the stands, which is I always love. I love that stuff.
0: It was like the whole cheering section, you know, his family, friends. It was great. It was awesome.
1: Well, that's what's great about, you know, college football is that piece of it, right? Like, so the Notre Dame game, they had C.J. Carr's parents and, you know, make the whole point that, you know, the parents will split because his brother's playing.
0: They could see both, right? They saw his brother who's backing up. The disappointment over there, Bryce Underwood. I've dubbed him the disappointment ant, but you know, like CJ Carr's brother's backing up the disappointment, but they made it to the game. They were there for him, and then they made it to the game at Lambeau. So I'm both. Yeah, but they're going to split it. You know, dad's like, all right, I drew the starter, you know, I don't know how it works out, but yeah,
1: I know. I don't know how it either. I'd be like, listen, love you telling me I'm going to be with your brother for the season.
0: Right. I love you, son. You know, I would be there if I could, but you know, I got this son this weekend.
1: I gotta watch you stand on the sidelines wearing a baseball hat.
0: Maybe should be in there, honestly, but yeah.
1: No, it's funny. As a father of two boys, like I totally relate to it. Totally relate to it. All right. Coming up, big hour. We'll get to the little NFL next. Right here. Two pros and a cup of Joe.
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8: The Dodgers won the late ball game against Washington 7-5 on Mookie Betts' three-run homer in the bottom of the eighth. LA DH Shohei Ohtani was out again due to his injuries, but should be back on Monday. The Padres beat the Yankees and Gerrit Cole 4-3, starting the game with three straight homers. Wins for Arizona and Texas. In college football in Nashville, number 9-ranked Ole Miss won on a 48-yard field goal on the final play, beating number 24-ranked Louisville 41-38. In Green Bay, number 4 Notre Dame all over Wisconsin 41-13. In Seattle, 17th ranked Washington beat Washington State 24-10. In women's basketball, Team USA shot 29% from the floor but still beat Italy 55-52 at the World Cup in Berlin. Christopher Bell won the NASCAR race at Darlington, his first victory this year. And Carlos Alcaraz won his match at the US Open. I'm Steve DeSager.
9: Are you ready?
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14: Now let's get this party started!
1: And sitting in for the Pros and the Joe, here's Brian Noe and Anthony Gargano.
15: Well, good morning, good morning, good morning, good morning. Well, happy Labor Day to all around the country. This is Two Pros Cup Joe in for the Pros of the Joe. Brian Noe, Anthony Gargano. As we convene with you guys after a weekend of like awesome football, man. Just get back Thursday night, Friday night, Saturday all day. Yeah, last night. Even the Apple Cup, which was boring, but you can't have it every day. Bri, we got the NFL this week.
16: Oh, we do. Right? We get ball tonight. We get one night off, and then we're back, baby, in a big way. It's not just a ball weekend. It is a full ball fest for like a week and a half. It's tremendous.
15: I know. It is a ball fest.
17: A ball fest is wild.
15: Right?
16: Or Schwartz loved this.
17: When is this? When is this ball fest?
16: Jeff Schwartz loves this. I say this is better. This is probably like more palatable here, Lorena, right? The ball buffet is in effect, right? It is a ball buffet
17: options
16: right now. Yes.
15: We like better.
17: Buffet. Lorraine.
15: Yeah. I think the ball fest is better. I go ball
16: they
15: fest.
16: They both work. Yes. Yeah.
15: This is

0: because they have not gone down. There are two very interesting kind of approaches to the Australian game, the Melbourne game, which is the Niners went down early and they're like toast to the community and they're all around. And the Rams aren't going till later, like very late. Their idea for the jet lag is in and out. Whereas the Niners, they decided to go and get acclimated.
1: So the people in Australia are like, boo, Rams, they're not even here. They're not even hanging out with us. Is that what they're saying?
0: Yeah. In fact,
1: oh, my gosh. My boy? Come on, man. This is a business trip. They're not there to, like, roast a pig with you. What are we
0: doing
1: right
0: Jake, now? My boy Jake says this. He's giving me the whole Melbourne thing. It's a big NFL fest going on in Melbourne. He lives in Melbourne. And he said, I'm really disappointed with the Rams bum franchise. The 49ers putting in the works, engaging with fans in the community.
1: Oh, stop
0: the
1: it.
0: The locals aren't happy with the fly-in, fly-out approach.
1: Oh,
0: but like,
1: God.
0: Here's the thing. No, but listen, he's got a point.
1: He has no point. This is a terrible point. I want you to relay a message from me, Ant, and say that's a horrible point. They're there to win a football game. Shut up. Don't text me again for a week straight. That's the message I want you to relay to him from me.
0: Well, think about it, though. We make a big deal about manifest destiny, right? Uh-huh. We're going to take over the world. World domination. Well, if you're going to do world domination, you got to have your teams, like, at least be into it.
1: It's
0: all
1: fine.
0: Fairness.
1: Like, the Niners
0: like, don't
1: are
0: play
1: doing
0: the game
1: that.
0: In there.
1: Yeah, you can do whatever you want to do. There's no mandate. There's no, hey, this is the international series. We're trying to sell the NFL to these places that they don't know about it the way we do here in the U.S. But that's, you can't mandate it and say, hey, even though Sean McVay, you don't want to go there until later in the week. No, you got to be there. You got to do the cha-cha with the locals. You got to roast the pig. You do the limbo. We're selling the NFL over. You can't do that. Like, if you want to do it, great. If not, it's not up to that.
0: If the league has eyes for the world, well, you got to expose the teams to the world.
1: No, exposing the teams to the world is the game. It's like, it's not, this isn't fan fest. This is, right?
0: Well,
1: this is
0: but not in the, those places that have never seen NFL football, it is fan fest.
1: But that's what I'm saying is the game is the show. This would be like a concert coming to town. Okay, you name the band. What, the Stones are coming to Australia, okay? And they're going to play a show. And that's going to be the main attraction.
0: Yeah, but you
1: like,
0: know
1: you can't
0: and
1: be
0: I
1: like,
0: know.
1: Hey, Mick Jagger didn't come here 3 days earlier hang out with us leading up to. No, that's not what it is. You have unrealistic expectations. That's what's going on here.
0: In the Super Bowl week, you have to do a media day, right? And you have to do that thing. And then you could go in your bunker.
1: Uh-huh.
0: I do believe if you're going to go out and do play these games, these people, like, it's a novelty. It's not just about what happens on the Sunday, or in this case, the Friday morning. It's who are these dudes? Like, these superheroes in helmets. Like, I want to see Spider-Man.
1: Listen,
0: and
1: man,
0: you got to do one.
1: It.
0: I think you got to do one public dog and pony show. If you're going to do it. Otherwise, then don't do it. Like, otherwise, don't play. Like, don't go play. Have games down there.
1: I think it's just your buddy got in your head. And you're like, you know what? What's this guy's name again? What's your friend's name?
0: Jake.
1: You're like, you know what? Jake's got a point right here. It's not State Farm Jake. It's a different Jake.
0: No,
1: right?
0: Jake Muir. Yes.
1: Okay. Jake Muir over there. And he's, you know, he got into you on the text thread. And you're like, yeah, I think Jake's got a point right
0: he's
1: there.
0: He's my mate.
1: Yeah. Your mate Jake, right?
0: Yeah.
1: But no, man, I'm against you guys on this one. I hear you. Trust me. I hear you. And it'd be great if Sean McVay and the Rams wanted to do that. Great. But you can't expect them to do this. This is a business trip. This is not.
0: Well, it's business. If you're in the NFL, it's about business.
1: We're hugging strangers, kissing babies,
0: taking selfies.
1: We're here to win a Super Bowl, and it starts with game one against the Niners. This is.

0: all freaking business right here. So I have no problem with them not going early and not having the whole, like, we're embracing the community. And hey, I just did a cake stand with this guy, Jake from Australia. He's my buddy, like my long lost friend over here. No, that's not what this is. This is
1: to the Outback. Yeah. Here's Matthew Stafford.
0: We just had a blooming onion with Jake. This is amazing. No, that's not what this is.
1: Matthew Stafford in the Outback shooting rabbits.
0: Oh, man. Yeah, they're just upset. Like, Aaron Donald isn't even here. This sucks. It's like, dude, like, it's not. I don't know, man. I think that's just a Jake problem. You know, that's a you problem. You
1: guys, well, that's in Australia. Like, all Melbourne's upset. Like,
0: yeah,
1: Melbourne's
0: revolting against the Rams. Wow, I didn't know this.
1: Well, it was genius on Shanahan's part because Shanahan gets the crowd. Like, if you want to talk about business decision, it was smart on Shanahan because now the Niners are going to be there's going to be a home field advantage for the Niners.
0: I don't know. I wonder how the crowd's going to break down. Maybe they will embrace the Niners. I feel like this is Gladiator now. What is it? Like, win the crowd, win your freedom? What are we doing right now? This is crazy. Wow.
1: He's got the mob. He's got the mob.
0: Not yet. Not yet. That's a great movie. Fantastic movie.
1: You know what sucked? Gladiator 2.
0: You know what's funny? I watched it in the theaters once. And I was like, it's okay. And then I'm like, I can't even remember. You ever do this? You watch a movie and you're like, I can't even really remember. I'm going to watch it again. I started watching it about a week ago. I made it a half hour and I'm just like spacing out. I'm like, I'll pick it back up tomorrow. You know, like, yeah, it's not what the original was. How do you live
1: same,
0: up to the original?
1: I had the same reaction to it. Yeah. Like, I saw the movies because I couldn't wait. Like, I love Gladiator. And so, We go, my wife and I take the boys, we go, and I'm like, it was all right. You know, Denzel was doing Training Day in ancient Rome.
0: I know, it totally. I love Denzel, man.
1: He's my main man. He's the greatest. He's but, the main
0: guy,
1: like, you can't be going, young
0: I
1: dog.
0: Know,
1: like,
0: I know, he's. He really was. That's right. Come he was on, doing bro. Training Day back in the day. That's exactly what it was.
1: Come on, Matt. Come on, Maximus.
0: Because it's so different, right? It's just so different from the original. You're like, this guy, he doesn't seem like he's from this time period. It's like, yeah, he's not at all. It's not
1: believable. Like, you wrote it. Like, you got it. Like, I listen, Denzel Washington, one of the greatest actors ever.
0: Right. But you got to give me a little like English.
1: Well, you
0: got to
1: go back.
0: Right,
1: you got to go back in the day a little bit. Like, you get the language has to change.
0: Yeah, right. Yeah.
1: Not like, you know, Maximus is up in here. You know what I mean? I'm going to go upside your head, Maximus.
0: You all right? Like, yeah. That's a high bar though, man. The original is amazing.
1: It was unbelievable. Like, every once in a while it comes on.
0: Oh yeah.
1: And it's a click and stick for me, right?
0: It is. Like, you can't move from it. You're like, all right, let me watch this scene. It's like, oh, okay, this is where, you know, his buddy acts like they're poisoning the porridge or whatever.
1: Yes.
0: It's like, laughing. And you're like, how can I change it right now? You're just there until the end. You have no choice.
1: Yeah. That was the Richie Incognito had the poison.
0: That's right. He looked like Incognito, right? He built like him. My gosh.
1: He had the big guns. Oh, yeah. Around. He was the gladiator with the big, but he was like the old lineman.
0: That's right. Exactly. Maximus, you command the legions. Yeah. He was great. I love that guy.
1: Yeah. It really was the greatest. Anyway, you had that game. And then, you know, we got a full slate.
0: These matchups are great, Ant. You see these? Like, even the bottom of the barrel matchups are good.
1: I'm going to read them to you because I was dying.
0: Tell me the dud game. Like, where is it?
1: All right. So you have your – this is where you start. We know where we start. And Sunday early, Atlanta, Pittsburgh, you're in.
0: I'm in. Fine. Great. Aaron Rodgers back last season. Okay. I mean, it's one of many. That's probably the worst one.
1: Right.
0: Arguably, right? Yeah. In terms of storylines, appeal.
1: I mean, Baltimore, Indianapolis. Oh, my God. You're stoning on that.
0: Like, Lamar, new play call.

0: Waller, Daniel Jones off the Achilles. You know, what do they look like? Jonathan Taylor had a great year. It's just, yeah, let's go. Let's give me this one. Sure.
1: Buffalo, Houston.
0: Tremendous.
1: Are you kidding
0: me?
1: That's outrageous.
0: Josh, I was at it last year.
1: That great defense.
0: And I was there last. You would love this real fast. I didn't even know you could do this. You can buy a ticket to be on the field before the game to hold the flag that they have on the field. Like, you can buy a ticket. I'm like, I didn't even realize who does that. But I was just looking, you know, on these sites to grab a ticket. And I'm like, oh, shoot, you can be on the – oh, sign me up. So I was there on the field before the game.
1: No way.
0: Holding the flag for the anthem.
1: Oh, that's awesome.
0: And then they put you up in whatever seats you had. It was amazing. And it was a great game. Houston's defense was all over Josh Allen. Great performance. Houston pulled
1: this was
0: it out.
1: In Houston?
0: It was in Houston last year, yeah. Same thing.
1: Wow.
0: Yeah, it was
1: that's
0: awesome.
1: That's fantastic. That's awesome. Do you live in Houston? I thought you were in –
0: No, well, I'm
1: Midwest.
0: All over. I'm a nomad. Yeah. I live out of a suitcase, you know, but I'm in Indiana right now.
1: Right.
0: Yeah, I flew over to Houston last year and went to the game. I was living in Vegas all of last year. I can't remember if I don't even remember if I probably left Vegas and went to Houston. It's probably, I don't even remember, to be honest.
1: That's a great experience.
0: Oh, it was tremendous. It was awesome.
1: Bears and Panthers. I love the Bears, man. They're going to be a fun watch because they're going to be all offense. They're just going to. Now again, I know Swift is dinged a little bit. Rome's fine.
0: Yep.
1: He's going to play, but dude, their offense is going to be lightning this year.
0: I mean, Loveland, you know, Luther Burden, as long as he's healthy, he should take a major step forward. And Caleb Williams, same thing. Like Caleb Williams took a huge step forward in year two. Can he build on that? We all know Ben Johnson's credentials. Yeah, you're right. This is an over team. Not so much season win total. What I'm talking about is like
1: over
0: to game.
1: Team, yeah,
0: just play their over, dude. Look at their defense. Their pass rush sucks. Their secondary is in shambles already. Like they're
1: all the injuries,
0: up points left and right, and they're going to score a ton. They're going to be shootout city a lot of these games.
1: I don't think people realize that. I really don't. I don't think people realize that. I was telling my buddy, who's a big bettor. I go, dude, overs on all Bear games.
0: Yeah.
1: Because they're not going to be able to stop all those injuries in the secondary. Like they built around the secondary and tons of injuries. Their front, I mean, they're all right off the edges, but that's really it. Their linebackers are not good.
0: Yeah,
1: they're going to give up a ton, and that's one of the reasons why I think Ben Johnson was like, we're going to set the record for points scored.
0: That's the hidden messages. Like, we kind of need to, right?
1: Like, yeah.
0: To be successful,
1: to do that,
0: we kind of need to score a ton of points. Over.
1: But that's a great game. Probably one of the duds, Jaguars and Browns.
0: I guess, but that's the thing, though. What makes it more interesting is the Browns have a real defense. So how does Trevor Lawrence look in year two with Liam Cohen? It looked great the first year. And then also, Deshaun Watson, every move you make, I'll be watching you. That's the way it's going to be with any Browns quarterback this season, whether it's Deshaun, whether it's Shadur, anything they do is going to be dissected and fawned over, right? So this is the first start for Deshaun in a long, long time. And it's one of those games where it's like, okay, this isn't the marquee matchup, but everybody's going to have something to say about that thing. So it spruces it up. I have no problem with
1: Deshaun Jackson. Yeah, it's a great point. Great point. I think he stinks, Deshaun Watson. I think he's awful. And I think he's going to be beyond awful.
0: Yeah.
1: And I guess that'll be a talking point about how bad he is.
0: Oh, there was a,
1: I can't believe that they're going to play him.
0: Here's what I can't believe, Ant. I can't believe.
1: He's horrible.
0: The overreaction is if starting Shadur is going to lead to 13 wins? Like, settle that. What was last year? We did a 180. Everybody last year was like, Shadur sucks. Like, this guy isn't a good quarterback at all. And now that they're starting Deshaun, it's like, they really screwed this up. How are they starting Deshaun over Shadur? It's like, you just told me all last year he sucks, And now you're baffled that they're starting Deshaun over Shedeur. That makes no sense.

0: sense.
1: Well, if I'm the Browns, it does. Because if I'm the Browns, I'm looking at next year's draft where my true quarterback is going to be.
0: Right. Well, yeah,
1: I got
0: a
1: historic draft coming up.
0: That's it. Quarterback well, that's the draft. Thing. We can go back and
1: so
0: forth.
1: So I would should, play Shador all yeah, every day,
0: you would do it the
1: all
0: whole
1: day.
0: Thing. Yeah. There, he's still going to start. And he's still going to start if he's yes. healthy. He's going to start probably double-digit games. Deshaun's not going to start that
1: no.
0: long. Right.
1: No.
0: He might get banged up, but his play is going to be bad, and they're going to pivot to Shador. You can see it from 50 miles away, right? So Shador's going to start plenty of games, and they don't have their quarterback of the future on the roster right now. It's not Deshaun. It's not Shador. They don't have the guy right now. So it's going to be in the draft, and they'll probably be drafting.
1: Well, that's the point. Like, you know what it is? When I look at a year, I want to accomplish something in a season where I'm not a Super Bowl contender.
0: Right.
1: I need to accomplish something for my future. And in this case, I want to give Shador all the reps in the world.
0: Nah.
1: Listen to me. Here's why.
0: Yeah, yeah.
1: One, I know it's not going to probably work out. Right?
0: Right.
1: So I know that I'm going to be in the top of the draft where I can now get my quarterback.
0: You're still going to be there, right? You're still going to be
1: I've
0: there.
1: I've exhausted I know beyond the shadow of a doubt. I don't need to know anything about Deshaun Watson. I know he can't play. I know he's not an answer. So I'd rather exhaust it. As much as we all believe that Shador is not the answer, I want to exhaust every possibility that tells me that.
0: I get it, but you can still do that. Deshaun is not going to start like 14 games. We give Shador
1: like
0: the
1: it's like
0: very
1: Mendoza. It's like the Mendoza thing. I get it.
0: Yeah.
1: I'm just offended by his play.
0: By Deshaun's play? It's so bad you're offended by his play,
1: it's
0: huh?
1: So bad. He's horrible.
0: This play is offensive, is what's going on here. Yeah.
1: I think I know, but I want to know.
0: Yeah.
1: I need to accomplish things. Like during a season where I'm not a contender, there's accomplishments that I need to have during the course of the year. In my building process, I need to check certain boxes. Like
0: I get it. But here's how I look at it, Ant, real fast, is you gave up 3 first-round picks and a $230 million fully guaranteed contract for Deshaun Watson, and you're going to bench him from the get-go for Shador Sanders. That's what you're doing?
1: Because that was the greatest mistake in the history of sports.
0: Right. So it's like, can we at least just see something? Like,
1: oh,
0: it could be
1: God.
0: 2 weeks.
1: Like,
0: it could be 3 weeks. They're not going
1: to
0: be in there forever. They're bad. Like, Deshaun's bad. Shador's bad. At this stage, they're both bad quarterbacks. That's just what it is.
1: So right. Look at this. Like, we got stuck on this game. It's unbelievable.
0: sorry.
1: We got stuck on
0: right.
1: it.
0: Right. I mean, that's the funny thing is everyone's like, oh, Browns. Browns are the worst watch in the league. No, they're not. Everybody has an opinion on the Browns. Stop it. They're not the worst watch in the league. It's crazy.
1: All right. We'll come back and continue going through the schedule in football heaven. Ball fest, as my boy B. No called. That's right, Lorraine.
2: We need
1: all
2: tickets.
1: Right.
0: Right.
1: Tickets
0: VIP passes
1: fest.
0: To the Ball Fest. Yes.
1: Brian, no, Anthony Gargano. And for the pros and the Joe right here on Fox Sports Radio. Listen, people talk about giving 100%. Here's the thing. You need the right partner beside you to make that happen. 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
7: Well, the Bengals officially trimmed their roster down to 53 players. Some of the key names that Cincinnati cut were quarterback Josh Johnson, safety Dejon Anthony, and defensive tackle McKinley Jackson. Bengals open the regular season September 13th, hosting Tampa Bay. The Browns are keeping three quarterbacks on the roster following a controversial offseason. Cleveland placed second-year signal caller Dylan Gabriel on the injured reserve list with a back injury. The Browns will carry Deshaun Watson, Shedeur Sanders, and rookie Talen Green as quarterbacks on their 53-man roster. Watson has been announced as the starter. I'm Mark Newsom. That's a focus on Ohio sports on Fox Sports 920.
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0: Cup of Joe. Brian, no Anthony Gargano on this Labor Day Monday. Everybody's back. Fall's back. Pumpkins are back. Everybody looks a pumpkin. Don't forget. Stream us live. It's still like 90 degrees outside. 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That's the Home Depot. All right, buddy. Let's get off the Browns, please.
1: you want more Browns breakdown over here?
0: Way.
1: I got more Browns thoughts. You want to circle back. I think we can do that, Browns, Aaron. I got you. Man. Yeah.
0: Oh, my God. Miles Garrett's in Los Angeles.
1: You're right, yeah. He's like, thank goodness I'm away from all that. My gosh.
0: All right, when last we left, as we were just going through Sunday, the weekend, we took you through the whole week, right? From tonight to Wednesday to Thursday in Australia, and then we're in on the NFL Sunday. We pick up Saints and Lions.
1: Love that match.
0: That's another great game. Like,
1: yeah,
0: you're interested. Obviously, the Lions, you're dying to see what the Lions are and that offense and if they're back.
1: Yep.
0: And Tyler Shuck.
1: Yeah.
0: Great, terrific year last year at the end of the year.
1: He played well. It's funny. You ever see the movie Hall Pass, Ant?
0: Yeah.
1: And there's a scene where they're in a bar. And it's like Jason Sudeikis, and they're like, wow, look at that hot blonde right there. And the older guy's like, no. She just surrounds herself with ugly friends. You know, and like if you just zoom in on her, she doesn't look that. That was Tyler Shuck's season.
0: Yes.
1: Tyler Shuck doesn't look as good as it appeared. Like next to Spencer Rattler, he looked like vintage Mahomes, you know, like, holy cow, this guy. He threw 10 touchdown passes and 6 picks. You know, like for a quarterback, for a rookie, it's like, it's good. You won 4 games in a row, but, you know, it appears way better because of Spencer Rattler's. I'm really interested to see what Shuck does this season because I think a lot of his success is a bit overblown. So I want to see if he can run it back.
0: You know what it is too, though? It came toward the end of the year. So
1: yeah.
0: Like when you arc correctly.
1: That's right. That's right. Like they finished strong. And they won 4 games in a row, but the fine print, man, you look at who some of the wins occurred against.
0: Like
1: Jets,
0: you're right.
1: Titans in there. Like, no one cares. They're like, you won 4 in a row. That's good enough for me.
0: Teams are banged up at that point. The whole thing.
1: Yeah. Oh, yeah.

0: Yeah.
1: But I'll never forget. I have to say this because I learned a lot from Andy Reid. When Andy Reid was in Philadelphia, I had the opportunity to get embedded with him. I was doing a book. And so I spent like 3 years. I was like part of, I did halftime on the field with them, practice, films. I mean, everything. Like I got car plots in the building. And it was great. I thought I knew the inner workings until I just went 50 feet into their world.
0: Yeah.
1: And one of the things I remember him saying was his first year, they were like 5-11, but they played better toward the end of the year. McNabb took over, I guess it was like week 5, and they started to play better toward the end of the year. They had a late bye.
0: Mm-hmm.
1: And they had a late bye to come back, and it was like right before Christmas. And usually the late bye is a killer for bad teams. Like they're done. They're ready. They're already like checked out.
2: So the week 14 bye or whatever. Yeah, right. Sure. Yeah.
1: He came back and he played really well and they lost, but they played really well against New England. And he was like, dude, let me tell you something. Like, I love how we finished. Mm-hmm. After his after the season talking to him, I love how we finished. And I'm telling you that we built something and you're going to see it next year. Sure enough, they made the playoffs for the first time in a long time because that stuff translates. Like when you arc correctly, and that's all I'm saying about Chuck in the same way that Andy was, first year coach, right? And Kellen Moore in New Orleans.
0: Yeah, yeah.
1: I'm anxious to see if that translates.
2: I'm interested, right? Like I hear everything you're saying, and it's the perfect scenario to like buy into the Saints more than you should. I'm not just you, just in general, right. People in general.
1: I'm not telling
2: it's
1: you.
2: It's a sucky division. Like, who do you love? Do you love Atlanta? Do you love Carolina? Who do you love? Like, there's no one to love in that division.
1: No.
2: And so the Saints by, you know.
1: Listen, I spent all season, like, it's been last 2 weeks, you know, you all do the season preview stuff, all that stuff, right? On my local show. And I'm like, I want to love the Saints. I want to pick the Saints.
2: I know.
1: But they got crushed. They got buried with injuries during this training camp. You know that.
2: Yeah, I know it. I'm interested to see Travis Achane, right? I always say his name like that. Achane over there with the Saints. But this is not an incredibly talented roster. I wish we could see Jordan Tyson, who he's dynamic. He's just banged up all the time, man. So he's got the hammy. He's out for a couple of months. I'd love to see Jordan Tyson and Chris Olave over there with Chuck. That'd be exciting, but we're not going to see that for a couple of months. And it's like, it's just, you don't love anyone in the division. And you got this new shiny toy in Chuck. He's something new about the division. And you're like, I kind of want to buy into this team. It's like, okay, if you look at their 4-game winning streak, you beat Tampa and Carolina, who you don't think are world beaters. Those are sub 500 teams. And you beat the Jets and the Titans, who are doormats. You know, so I know they closed the season strongly and all of that, but I don't know, man. I got to see more to truly buy into that team. That's all I'm telling you.
1: Listen, and it's not going to happen this year, right? Like, because of all the because they're banged up. When I say it's going to carry over, you know, does it carry over and they have a winning record, right? They're not in the playoffs.
2: Right. You're not saying they're take 9-8.
1: Yeah. Like, could you be 9-8? You know, could you be 8-9 and show improvement from last year? And Chuck looks like he belongs. Like, I think that's where you're, at least if I'm a Saints fan, that's how I'm looking at it.
2: When I hear stuff where it's like, you know, I got some MVP tickets on Tyler Chuck. I'm like, whoa. All right. Like, when it starts to get crazy.
1: That's
2: like,
1: silly.
2: What are
1: that's
2: we doing silliness. Right now? Yeah.
1: Yeah. That does not belong in Ball Fest.
2: No, that's.
1: Jets and Titans.
2: Sneaky good matchup here. Better than you would think, right? Because you get Cam Ward is interesting, right? He looked horrible in the preseason.
1: I'm praying that's not. Yeah. I love that kid. He's a great kid.
2: Yeah.
1: He's a great dude. He really is. Does all the right things. I hope he could play, man.
2: I don't know, man. Right? Yeah, I hear you, right? I don't dislike the guy, but does he take a step forward? Because it does not look like he's in the works of taking this huge step forward.

0: And then Robert Saleh, he gets blown out of the Jets. Now he's going up against his former team. I like that. He's a maniac. I love him.
1: Yeah.
0: Right? Like, he might talk trash after the game. Who knows, right? Like, he's a loose cannon over there. So, the lowest total of the week. But for a week one matchup, this game has a little bit more pizzazz than you would think. I'm not trying to oversell it. It's just like, maybe it's the football dork in me, but I'm excited for Jets Titans too, if you can believe that. I truly am.
1: Listen, if you put me like a month ago on a prime time Sunday night.
0: Uh-huh.
1: And you give me Jets Titans.
0: Uh-huh.
1: I'm thanking you profusely.
0: Really? Okay. You're in.
1: You know what I mean? I'm going, oh my God, thank God it's been football.
0: Right. Yeah, right. You know what was funny is when the schedule came out and the reaction largely was like, and we'll get to it. I don't mean to speed ahead on you, Ant, but it's like Sunday night football, Cowboys, Giants, yuck again. Are you kidding me? Are you kidding me? Look at this matchup. You got all the weapons that the Cowboys have offensively. CD, Pickens, Dak, on and on. The Giants, you get Dart back healthy. You get Scadaboo back healthy. You get Malik Nabers back healthy. You got all these defensive guys. They keep drafting defensive guys here, right? Like, you're not interested for that? You're out of your mind, dude. I know they're running it back, but you're telling me you're not? What, John Harbaugh's the new head coach?
1: Yeah, I don't know why.
0: In the Big Apple? Give me that all day. I'm totally
1: fired
0: up for that.
1: Who's complaining about that?
0: Oh, when the schedule came out, it's just, oh, again, Cowboys, Giants, really? You can't give us a better game? Blah, blah. It's, yeah.
1: It's a great, there's a lot of that out there. I'm with you.
0: Yeah, no.
1: One more, then we do the late starts. To round out the early games,
0: it's a Tampa, good one, Ant.
1: Cincinnati.
0: I like it. Tampa, Cincy, high total, 50.5. Could be a shootout. The Bengals, always, Ant, always out of the block slowly. Remember Ben Johnson, the Canadian sprinter? Yeah. Out of the blocks very quickly. Yeah. Some of it was, you know, like steroids and that had something to do with it, but Cincinnati is the opposite of Ben Johnson. They're stumbling out of the gate consistently. Can they finally start a season strongly? Because they just, I don't know what it is with Zach Taylor. They can't, they haven't been able to do it yet.
1: I know. 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We'll come back and go through the later matchups. I love Bri. Bri finds he's in love with every game. I respect that.
0: Yeah. There's not a game I dislike. Nothing. I got nothing against any of these.
1: I like the total of that game. Yeah. I like this prop. I like the Geno Smith prop. I'm going to roll here. I love it. I respect that like I respect the Nissan Frontier. A pickup that's built to do the job without making a fuss. That's the Nissan Frontier built for the work week, ready to load up the tailgate on the weekends. The 2026 Nissan Frontier. Back in just a moment, two pros and a cup of Joe with Brian Noe and Anthony Gargano right here. Exclusively on Fox Sports Radio.
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0: 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Hey, real quick, did you ever go to a K-pot?
1: What is it, a K-pot? What's that?
0: It's a restaurant.
1: No. What is that? Tell me all about it.
0: So it's Korean barbecue.
1: I would love it. Yeah.
0: Dude, it's awesome, right? So Saturday, like the kids, it's Labor Day, right? So the kids go back to school. We start late because we're on the East Coast and they go to Catholic school. So we got to get them, you know, they need shoes and sneakers and all kinds of stuff, right? So We do a family outing. My oldest is going to his junior year of high school. My younger one's going into eighth grade. So we do the whole family outing. And then my older one, he loves going to the K-pot, right? Mm-hmm. So you go to the place, you go to the restaurant, and there is a grill in the middle of the table.
1: Okay, and I've been to something similar to that. Yeah,
0: right. Sure. And each of your seatings, like in the booth, there's like a stove, like a hot pot. Right? And in the middle is the big grill. So they bring you like a, you get a choice of a, we did, you could do like the soup or just the barbecue, the grill. So we did both. And it's a buffet. And my kids, man, my older one, he can eat. Like he'll just put it away. So we get both, and you get a choice of a broth for your proteins and your noodles.
1: Uh-huh.
0: And like, you know, so I like the spicy, so I do the Szechuan. And then you have all your proteins that you order and you grill in the middle. You put some in the soup and some you grill. And it's an awesome experience, right? Like, cause like you're it's like active eating.
1: Yeah, yeah.
0: And the kids went banana. Like it's funny when you learn stuff from your son. Like he was like, Daddy, I told you like this place. I'm like, yeah, dude, it's awesome.
1: Man. It's like a do-it-yourself Benihana. You know?
0: Yes.
1: Instead of the guy doing all the tricks and like the behind the back, that you can do that if you want, right?
0: Right.
1: You're your own chef.
0: It's a genius idea because, you know, you're actively doing, you're cooking, you're grilling it, you're ready yet, what are we ordering? And because it's buffet, they just keep bringing you proteins. Like, here's the shrimp, and here's the beef, and here's the pork. And what
2: now, I do have a downside to it.
0: Uh-oh. What do you got,
2: Lorraine? I hate to be the Debbie Downer, but the smoke that comes off the grill, like, stains you. It's like sitting
1: too
2: around
1: much,
2: a campfire.
1: Huh?
2: It's so bad. And if you are a female and you just washed your hair that day, it smells for days. You're going to have to wash it again. Your sweaters, like last time I went there, I pulled, is it Kenny who always dies in South Park? You know how he has his like sweater tied up around his face? That's what I did last time I ate there.
0: Really?
2: Yes, because I hate being that smoky smell.
0: They got to change out the grill though. Like, here's the thing, Lorraine. Like, they have to change out the grill. This place, she was great. She kept changing the grill out, and you got to use the oil. Did you use enough oil? Because if you don't use the oil,
2: they don't give us oil at the KBB ones that I go to here. Jen Korean doesn't give.
1: I think you're looking K-pop at it wrong, though, Lorena. Like, Ant, you probably relate to this. If I think they should make that scent as a perfume. You know what I mean? I think they should make gasoline as a perfume scent, like anything barbecue, any steak smell, like scent, like we'd be all about that.
2: Darling, you smell like
0: short
2: meat.
0: Rib.
1: Exactly. Yeah.
2: Is that barbecue? Like, that?
0: You're gonna have dudes looking at you, Lorena, like you're a big steak. Like,
1: smell like a T-bone steak. What's not to love right now?
0: Oh,
2: good.
0: Lorena,
2: just get hungry.
0: Come here, Lorena.
1: Yeah,
0: you were talking about creep vibes, man.
1: You smell like Korean barbecue right here. What are you doing later? Yeah, absolutely.
0: It's gonna be creeps of battle, creeps everywhere, man. Looking at you. Oh my gosh. It was that football, man. We.

0: Sporting Goods, right? Because they had, you know, they have the season.
1: Uh-huh.
0: So they needed all this stuff, right? Like, you know, like a couple new things. My little one does football and fall baseball.
1: Okay.
0: So it's a lot, brother.
1: Man, it's a whole thing. I know it. I get it, man. Whole thing.
0: I love it because I coach it. So I love it. I'm like all about it. Like I live it. Like every this week we got practice.
1: Yeah.
0: Our first game Saturday, right? Like, you know.
1: I said, by the way, Ant, I said it multiple times yesterday, this ball weekend. I'm like, I couldn't be a coach, man. It would drive me crazy. As soon as someone is around the punt return and in danger of touching it, I'm like, what are you doing? Get away. I would lose my mind, and I'm not built for it.
0: Two pros right here.
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9: The Dodgers won the late ball game against Washington 7-5 on Mookie Betts' three-run homer in the bottom of the eighth. LA DH Shohei Ohtani was out again due to his injuries, but should be back on Monday. The Padres beat the Yankees and Gerrit Cole 4-3, starting the game with three straight homers. Wins for Arizona and Texas. In college football in Nashville, number 9-ranked Ole Miss won on a 48-yard field goal on the final play, beating number 24-ranked Louisville 41-38. In Green Bay, number 4 Notre Dame all over Wisconsin 41-13. In Seattle, 17th-ranked Washington beat Washington State 24-10. In women's basketball, Team USA shot 29% from the floor, but still beat Italy 55-52 at the World Cup in Berlin. Christopher Bell won the NASCAR race at Darlington, his first victory this year. And Carlos Alcaraz won his match at the U.S. Open. I'm Steve DeSager.
10: Are you ready?
1: This is Two Pros and a Cup of Joe.
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15: Now let's get this party started!
1: And sitting in for the Pros and the Joe, here's Brian Noe and Anthony Gargano.
3: Well, good morning, good morning, good morning. Happy Labor Day. Hope everybody's had a great weekend. It's been a football weekend, baby. Oh, my God. Brian, no, Anthony Gargano. And for the Pros and the Joe, dude, I'm still thinking about this weekend and still thinking about just what we saw. Like, the big boys, we didn't even talk about it. Texas. And Arch.
13: Yeah.
3: But like we got lost in the yesterday and the incredible what yesterday was. But how about the big boys flex Ohio State?
13: Yeah.
3: Right?
13: We get them on the same field. We get Arch, Jeremiah Smith on the same field coming up here, right?
3: Like
13: that's
3: cannot
13: a monster matchup. Ohio State at Texas. Let's go.
3: All right. So let's just go quickly through the top 25 and what we saw last night, right? So okay. I brought up Ohio State. Over this weekend, Jeremiah Smith, ridiculous. Like, just uncoverable. I mean, yeah. It was ridiculous.
13: The way he one-handed that touchdown catch. Oh. Like, he's got a man's body, and he's making manly catches. You know what I mean? Like, he's like a kid. He's a kid. Yeah. He looks like a seasoned NFL veteran where he looks like Julio Jones, the way Julio used to wreck defenses in the NFL. He had a 300-yard game one time with Atlanta right there. But that's what Jeremiah Smith looks like in build, some of the catches he's making. He's just a special talent, man. We got our guy Mike Gonzalez producing this show, who's already having sports fantasies about, you know, Jeremiah Smith linking up with Fernando Mendoza on the Raiders next season, right? He's already thinking about that.
3: Yes.
16: Oh, so excited for that to be a possibility.
3: That's it. Yeah. I know you're loving it. You're thinking about it. Well, you know, it's pretty wild because on Friday night, we saw Miami and we saw Malachi Toney with Mensah because Darian Mensah was special Friday night. And guess what? Like already you see, he's an upgrade to Beck as a thrower. I think so. Right.
13: Hey, that's the thing I thought, Ant, can you imagine if, and I don't want to blow it out of

0: finding space. He's a great slot guy. So, like, you got great weapons. You're Miami looks nasty, man.
1: They do. The one thing, though, is their offensive line not nearly as dominant. You know, that's the one, like, Mark Fletcher Jr., who was amazing the whole college football playoff run. Yeah. Like, just run 100 yards here, 100 yards there. Like, Mark Fletcher was unstoppable. He rushed for 40 yards. Like, that offensive line is not.
0: Yeah, they were loading
1: whatsoever.
0: Up the box, but yeah, you're right.
1: Yeah. You know. That's something to keep in mind when they play the big boys.
0: Definitely. And, so we saw, by the way, back to Ohio State real quick, because I know it's Ball State, but, you know, listen, when you flex, you flex. And they flexed. Julian Sayin was unconscious. 320, three touchdowns, did what he wanted to do, took a seat early.
1: You know, it's funny, that guy, I don't know what he would have to do to actually get credit. You know what I mean? Because it was Jeremiah Smith was there before he was doing his thing, you know? And so Julian saying he would have to, I don't know, like,
0: and now
1: he would have to
0: Jr.
1: do like banana right. ball on the field, and you know, he'd have to do a somersault and throw a touchdown pass somehow. And you're like, yeah, that was fairly impressive. But I mean, Jeremiah Smith was on the receiving end, so I like anybody could do it. He just doesn't get much credit whatsoever. But he's a good quarterback. It's just we're drooling over Jeremiah Smith, and it's just like, Saiyan's a shoulder shrug for most people, but. I think he's better than the credit that he gets, which is not much. Nationally, at least.
0: Dude, I agree, man.
1: Yeah.
0: When you watch him, like, what don't you like? He does everything. He makes the right. Listen, I know that you're playing with NFL receivers, but you still got to execute, and he throws a terrific ball. He's
1: yeah, and
0: time.
1: It's like it didn't, it wasn't the same thing with, like, say, when C.J. Stroud was at Ohio State. C.J. Stroud's throwing to first-round receivers all over the place, right?
0: Yeah.
1: And it wasn't like, well, I mean, he's got a lot of... You were just like, wow, this guy, C.J. Stroud, like, right? It's just not the same vibe when it comes to Julian Sayin at all.
0: No. And then we saw... What do you make? We both work with Jeff. Jeff was out there. Jeff Schwartz was out in Eugene. What do you make... about the Ducks and the struggle that they had with Boise.
1: It was just an ugly performance. It's funny because Jeff was at the game, and so he missed our Sunday morning show yesterday.
0: Right, and he missed our Saturday morning show.
1: Okay, he just missed the whole weekend.
0: We're our weekend, like, we're the Jeff, but we're the sandwich, we're the bread.
1: And, yeah, right, yeah. Yeah, Jeff. But I texted him, what it would have been, Saturday night. I texted him Saturday night because he was going to miss the show the next day. And I was like, would you like me to relay any message about your lackluster Ducks tomorrow? And he just simply wrote back, not good. that was the whole assessment.
0: And he was all fire going into it.
1: Oh, man.
0: Oh, yeah. He was flexing. He was
1: flexing. That was a rough performance. That's a rough opener. But listen, man, they're loaded talent-wise. It's just this is the thing, and this is the reminder to me. Until the Ducks don't choke,
0: right?
1: I'm gonna expect them to choke, right? Yeah. Like that. Yeah. And that was not a big marquee game, but it's just that performance is a reminder of how they can let you down in the biggest of moments. They just do it time and time again, man. I can't expect them not to do it.
0: I know, man. It really is a curse, man. It's the Oregon curse. It's the truth. We watched number 4 Notre Dame last night.
1: Yeah.
0: And again, it was a lackluster first half, 10-7 at halftime. And then they open it up. The defense is still the defense. Like, Notre Dame is still CBU, right? The best corners in the country. You saw a pick six last night coming off of an NFL corners last year, two of them. I mean, they just are nasty in the secondary. And, you know, the question is going to be, can that O-line open up holes, right? Because there was not a lot of room to run against Wisconsin last night.
1: There wasn't. Yeah, that's the thing is, it was just a very, very sloppy first half. Notre Dame finally found their footing in the second half and put it on Wisconsin. But that first half was just ugly. It's sort of like this. And

0: We talked about it with the Bengals starting slowly with Zach Taylor. As much as I love Marcus Freeman, Notre Dame starts slowly. Like the beginning of the year, I don't know what it is where they've lost to Marshall early in the year. They lost to Northern Illinois early in the year. That first half against Wisconsin was awful. They got gifted a fumble recovery on a kickoff return. Wisconsin just, it just hit the guy's chest and was an instant fumble. It was one of the worst attempts at a catch I've seen. Notre Dame recovered it. The guy was clearly out of bounds. Yeah. And they reviewed it and they're like, nah, that call stands. It's Notre Dame's ball. Yeah. As a Notre Dame diehard, I'm like, that's a horrible call, man. But the point is, if they didn't get gifted that fumble recovery, I don't know that they score a touchdown in the entire first half, right? It was just a bad, bad first half. The offensive line was weak enough where you're like, goodness, what's this going to look like if they make it to the playoff and they're going up against the best in college football? So there's a lot to clean up, but you're right. That defense is nasty. Leonard Moore is arguably going to be a top three pick in the NFL draft.
1: He's a great player.
0: They got a ton of talent over there. So, yeah, I mean, they're going to be in the mix. It's like,
1: but you saw Leonard Moore shut down Mekhi Lemon last year.
0: Yeah, absolutely. I was at that game, man. I was there.
1: Oh, were you really?
0: Yeah, that's right. That was my mom's birthday. I took her to the game. It was great. It was fantastic.
1: Fantastic. That's awesome.
0: Yeah, that was
1: Irish, though. You look at the schedule. Like, you know what it's going to be. They got Rice. They roll. Michigan State roll. Purdue at Purdue roll. At North Carolina.
0: A lot of rolling.
1: Roll.
0: It's Miami and BYU. That's the schedule.
1: It's unbelievable how light that schedule is.
0: I know. Especially from what it used to be. And Notre Dame used always to play the toughest gauntlets. Schedule in the country. Yeah, it's just completely different now.
1: I mean, like, you know, listen. BYU's good, but even BYU is not
0: exactly. Yeah, you know, I know when that becomes though. Well, hey, man, BYU 7th. On the road. Watch out. It's like okay, yeah, okay, all
1: right. I got it. Right. Yeah. I'm fearing going to Provo now. I mean, right. I'm Notre Dame. What happened to Texas?
0: Yeah, right?
1: What happened to Ohio State? What happened to Michigan? Those
0: they'll get Michigan. Let's see. It's I looked it up the other day. They're gonna have USC. Pretty soon, Michigan. I think it's, don't quote me on this, but I think it's like 2030. One of those starts up 2033. Right. The other one starts back up. So it'll be not too long from now, but yeah, that's the thing is and look, man, not to go on a whole tangent, Ant, but it's a joke. Even as a Notre Dame diehard, if they're in the top 12, they're automatically in the playoff. I hate that. But you're seeing the ripple effect of that. There are some schools that are like, why are we playing Notre Dame?
1: I know.
0: Right, so
1: I like them too, and they got burned last year. They should have been in the playoff. Like they were a great team last year.
0: Yeah,
1: it was a disgrace they weren't in the playoffs last year.
0: That's a tough one. Yeah, but you lose to Miami head to head. Miami should have been in over Notre Dame. I'll go to my grave saying that.
1: Agreed.
0: I just hate what. But they
1: I did thought there was
0: Bama.
1: Another slot for that. Right.
0: I thought it was Bama, man. Bama got rolled by Florida State. They got crushed by Georgia in the SEC title game. They lost three games. They had three losses. And I realized Notre Dame's not in a conference title game because they're not in a conference. And meanwhile, Alabama was. But you get rolled like that and you don't budge? They stuck at nine? That is crazy to me.
1: That was crazy. Yeah. I agree.
0: Oh, well.
1: Texas Arch was great. 305, four tutties. You know, it's Texas State, but, you know, it's the way you open up, man. You flex your Texas.
0: Yeah. You know what's funny, too, is what happens with the number one votes? You know, if you think about this, how it broke down in week one and think about where it's headed going forward. So Ohio State had 40 first place votes, right? They're not going to lose many of those. How could they against Ball State? Oregon had 14. They might lose all of them, right?
1: All of them.
0: So where do they go? Notre Dame had six. IU had eight first place votes. So in the middle, Georgia had none. Texas had none. Miami had one. Right? So how do the first place votes get divvied up right there?
1: It's I think between Georgia and Texas.
0: Yeah, Georgia, Texas. Yeah, I think you got to take all of Oregon's away.
1: Yes.
0: You probably take most of IU's away.
1: They're
0: not impressive at all.
1: No.
0: Yeah, you got to see Georgia, Texas, Miami get some first place votes, man. They're worthy of them.
1: I mean, I go Georgia, Texas. And by the way,

0: all preseason was all Lane, and we'll get back to Lane because we spent a lot of time talking about Lane.
1: Train. Yep.
0: And what LSU did on Saturday night to Clemson and Dabo. But all kidding aside, like, you know, we don't even talk about Georgia. Georgia was a whole afterthought.
1: Yeah.
0: This whole leading up to the season. Oh, yeah, Georgia's three. Oh, top, yeah. You know, yeah, I get it about Georgia.
1: And that's the funny thing, too. They never cover these big spreads under Kirby Smart, and they waxed Tennessee State. I don't know if they're just tired of hearing about that or what, but Georgia's for real, too.
0: Well, we don't talk, you know, the court because of the quarterback, right? Like, you know, we'll talk about Arch and we'll talk about Sayin, but, you know, Stockton, nobody's talking about.
1: Gunner's a good quarterback, man. Like, he had a throw against Tennessee on the road last year, and it was this little corner deep ball throw. It was picture perfect, right? Like, that guy is a good quarterback. But you're right, he doesn't get a whole lot of national attention at all.
0: No, and you know, and listen, they're just dogs up front. Like, they're ridiculous. Their defense is
1: sick. I love, like, Kirby Smart, my favorite drop from last year is, "We're hard to kill." And that is exactly what Georgia is, man.
0: Yeah.
1: They will compete and you will earn it. You can beat them, but you're going to earn it and you're going to have to rip it away from them. I love their whole mentality, their whole approach. They are. They're hard to kill and they're going to be hard to kill this year also.
0: Yeah. Yeah. But let's get back to Lane, because if there was one story going into the whole season, it was Lane Kiffin, right? It was the move to LSU. It was everything about it. And then the Vanity Fair piece comes out and the whole thing. And, you know, you have all the five for five and the legal battle. Like, he was at the center of everything in the offseason.
1: Yep. And that's the thing to me, Ant, what was so impressive about not just beating Clemson, but blowing the doors off of Clemson. The whole week was distraction city, right? It's these two former pros that were on NFL training camp rosters, and they're coming back to LSU, and the SEC is losing its collective mind. You've got an attorney general there that's kick them out of the conference if they bring pros on this roster. It's this whole week of nothing but distractions, and they brought it onto themselves. Did they look like a distracted football team against Clemson? Not at all. And that speaks to Lane getting his team, in spite of all the chaos, ready to go. And they played great against Clemson on Saturday.
0: Well, so there was a quote in that Vanity Fair piece, how he loves to live in chaos.
1: Mm-hmm. Yeah.
0: How he loves the chaos. He just, that's where he resides. And, you know, it's that what we saw against Clemson proves it. I mean, shows
1: totally.
0: It, right?
1: Yeah. Like, he's comfortable in chaos. No doubt. Yeah.
0: Levitt was everything that you thought he would be. He is going to be sick in this offense because of his mobility and how
1: you know what,
0: run.
1: By the way, for the gamblers out there, Ant, you know what is rushing yardage prop was for that game against Clemson?
0: No.
1: 18.5.
0: What?
1: That guy rushed for almost 118. You know what I mean? Just something to keep in mind. Now, what's ridiculous is the sacks.
0: Did you play the ladder?
1: I didn't. Yeah, I didn't play any of it. I peeked at it and I was at my buddy's house and he's like, "Sam Levitt sucks." And I'm like, "Yeah, okay, I won't bet that one." And the whole game, I'm like, "Why didn't you let me bet Sam Levitt?" I was on the right mind, like the train of thought right there. But, like, listen, dude, that guy pulls it and runs, and he's got decent amount of athleticism, but he looks to run a lot. It's something to keep in mind. Sack yardage counts against you, right? If you take an individual, it's so dumb, but. Yeah,
0: it's not like that in the NFL. Yeah. That's why I don't know why it's
1: so ridiculous. It's like I'm on Sam Levitt over 18.5 rushing yards. He just ripped off a 20-yarder. It's like, well, you're not out of the woods yet because he just got sacked for a loss of 10. That counts against you. It was ridiculous, but it's something to keep in mind, man. Like, he's got wheels and he looks to run.
0: He holds too. Like, we saw that last night.
1: Yeah, absolutely. Yeah, right. Like, look, the Louisville quarterback was trucking dudes and like,
0: Josh.

0: salad.
1: I know. He exactly. He really did. Yeah.
0: In the second half, when he actually was complete throws.
1: Who was he in the first half, Ant? Who was the? What's the comparison?
0: He was Tebow in the NFL in the first half.
1: He went from Tebow in the NFL in the first half to Josh Allen in the second half. It's literally what he did, man.
0: Yes. Yeah, that was it. What do we make of Clemson, though? Like, it's over, right? Like, we're talking about Deshaun Watson.
1: Yeah.
0: And it feels like a million years ago.
1: It does.
0: It doesn't does. It? Yeah. It feels like, you know, I mean, think about it. I mean, Sunshine was dominating college football.
1: Absolutely, was.
0: And it was Clemson. It was Alabama.
1: It was Bama at its peak with Saban. And here comes Clemson and Dabo, and they're like, "How about we just take you down? How about that?" And it's like, "Wow, there's like a new sheriff in town," and they've just like steadily lost more and lost more and lost more and lost more. 7-6 last season, and this might be it. If you run it back and you have that type of season again, you're a 500 team.
0: Nah,
1: I wouldn't be surprised if Clemson is just like, look, man, it's probably best for all of us we just start fresh. You know, we think highly of you, Dabo. We appreciate everything you've done, but it's just not working for you. It's not working for us. You know, like this relationship has just run its course. I wouldn't be shocked if that's the end point, if this season continues the way it started.
0: You can't have a program with all those resources.
1: Yeah.
0: Be that.
1: No.
0: I mean, that's embarrassing.
1: It is. Absolutely, it is. And if, you know, like, that's the other thing.
0: Because the LSU defense is good, but it's not great. It's not some elite
1: right. No,
0: defense.
1: No. Yeah. They're not the 85 Bears of college right here. You know, like, if I'm the AD, if I'm, you know, the upper dudes over there at Clemson, I'm like, there's this portal that he's not embracing, and we're watching Cignetti completely turn around IU. We're Clemson, and we're not embracing that. What are we doing right now? Yeah,
0: it's nuts. I mean, it feels like it was a million years ago, that whole era of college football.
1: It does.
0: It's crazy how long ago it feels, and it wasn't that long ago, yet they're just buried, absolutely buried.
1: They are.
0: They're as bad as Deshaun Watson is a quarterback.
1: That's how long it's been. Deshaun was amazing at Clemson and is
0: ridiculous
1: early years with the Texans and not so much anymore, man.
0: Hey, I wish a happy birthday to our man, one of the great listeners to Fox Sports Radio, Southside Chuck in Kentucky. Big Kentucky Wildcats, man.
1: There you go.
0: Wish a happy birthday to Southside Chuck.
1: I love their coach, right? Like, I think we're gonna be successful because of me. Honestly, it's because of me. Like, how great is that entrance? Come on.
0: It's classic, isn't it? It's absolutely classic. All right. Here's the deal. We're going to take a quick TO. We'll come back and we got to get back to the NFL. We didn't do the afternoon matchups.
1: Oh, yeah.
0: So we're going to take a look at Sunday and look at the NFL and some of the matchups because Bino said it. Brian said it that there is not one bad game on the slate. You said you have found.
1: I love them.
0: Redeeming qualities within every game.
1: That's right. Absolutely right. Right. You could be like, this girl, you know, she's not the prettiest. Come on. Are you kidding me? Like, look at the bangs on this girl. It works with her. Like, the whole thing. She's a smart personality. She looks cute in a dress. Come on. Like, that's me with this, week one slate here in the NFL. Yeah,
0: that's right. Happy Labor Day, everybody. Brian Noe, Anthony Gargano, in for two pros and a cup of Joe. We are basically two sickos and no Joe because
1: that's right.
0: We are football crazed. We'll come right back and do some NFL with you. I do want to talk about M-Drive. 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
0: 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As we are live from the Fox Sports Radio studios. All right, brother. I got a big game today. Baseball.
2: Okay, I mean, what's going on?
0: What the Phillies Braves. It's been a great series, like playoff baseball. You a baseball man?
2: I do like baseball. I went on a baseball tour recently, and I went to 9 ballparks in 12 days all over the place.
0: Oh, dude, that's
2: a lot of fun. I went to Philly for the first time.
3: He likes to drive.
2: Yeah, I'm big on driving over here, Ant. But I was in Philly for the very first time to go to Citizens. It was great that you smacked around my car.
0: I would have hooked you up.
2: Oh, dude, I didn't even think about that. Like, I was on the tour. Mostly solo. I didn't even think I should have. You're right about that.
0: You should have called me up. I would have had you all hooked up, man.
2: Oh, gosh. My bad. I didn't even.
0: Next time you come through, let me know.
2: Yeah, I will next time for sure.
0: What'd you think? It's a great stadium, right?
2: It's great.
0: Great ballpark.
2: And that's the thing. I love your fans so much because they pay attention and they're invested. They're sickos. I went to an Eagles game years ago. They're hosting Tom Brady in Tampa. And it was funny. What stood out to me, the guys around me, they were complaining about the punter. They're like, this punter sucks. He's the worst, man. I can't stand this. I'm like, I love that. So I can't tell you how much I love that. You go to games and it's just, it's something to do. The game's in the background, you're on your phone. You're having a conversation. They're complaining about the punter.
0: No. Yeah.
2: That is beautiful right there. Yeah.
0: Yeah. No, it's one of the reasons why I grew up here. So. I was in New York forever, Chicago, and then coming home is coming home. But the fact is they love it, which I appreciate.
2: And what a series against the Braves. I watched most of that game yesterday. The center fielder, he got wedged into the field right there trying to make a catch.
0: There's a glare in the outfield during that time.
2: Got Bryce Harper. Yeah. Oh, man.
0: Yeah, there was a bad glare. Acuna.
2: Three-run homer. What a player, man.
0: I mean, he's the greatest. I mean, we're talking about, and that kid, the kid that they brought in, was throwing 101, right?
2: That's crazy, yeah.
0: The young reliever, he's coming in, he's throwing 101, and he had Acuna down in the count.
2: Yeah.
0: 0-2.
2: And that's outside. It's almost outside the strike zone, Ant. Throwing that hard. And he not even Oppo.
0: Yeah.
2: He ripped it to

0: left field for a three-run home. That's amazing.
1: Yeah, no, he pulled. He got around on it. Yeah. I mean, that's 101 that he's getting around. Three-run bomb. Braves win. They look like they're going down, and the Phillies would have been three games out coming into today, the fourth game of the series. But now the Braves are the ones that – and then the teams go back at it next weekend. It's some good races going on. Some good stuff.
0: It is great stuff. I can't wait for playoff baseball. It's going to be a lot of fun. Yeah, but you're getting a little – it's like the pre-chorus to the playoffs. Some of these games – I was at the Braves game when they hosted the Dodgers. It was Chris Sale and Yamamoto. Yamamoto gave up a home run in the top of the first inning. First batter of the game. Game ends 1-0. Chris Sale, complete game shut piece. Right, he was amazing that night. So I got to see that game in person. That was my first trip to Atlanta. It was great.
1: Wow, that's good stuff, man.
0: Yeah.
1: All right, let's go real quick because I don't want to lose it. Here we go. Chargers and Cardinals. So we're going to look at this is it, right? A lot of hype around the Chargers.
0: A lot of hype, and it's like, can you finally do something with that hype? Can you turn the hype into reality over here? Now, the deal last year was the O-line. It was ravaged by injuries.
1: Yep.
0: You didn't have Rashawn Slater the whole season. You had Joe Alt for like six games. That's it. You didn't have your starting tackles. What's funny to me, Ant, is you look at Mahomes in that Super Bowl against Tampa without his starting tackles. We're like, you didn't have your starting tackles, man. I mean, it's pretty hard to... Herbert didn't have that the whole freaking year, right? That's nuts. Just, I get it. He's 0-3 in the playoffs. Got to win playoff games to get the benefit of the doubt. But not having your offensive tackles is a monster deal. And he still played, all things considered, pretty well last season. So if they're blessed with better health, who knows, man? Maybe the Chargers finally put it together.
1: Then you got a great one. Green Bay, Minnesota.
0: That is.
1: And I'm dying to see Kyler Murray with KOC.
0: Yes. I can't wait to see how good or mediocre it is. I'm really curious, Ant, because you know the old, I liken it to this. Remember the old MTV show, Pimp My Ride? Do you remember that thing, right?
1: Bringing a
0: jalopy and they just put all the bells and whistles. Yeah. That's what Kyler Murray's resume. That's what we did with his resume this offseason. You got people acting like he's been a good quarterback. He hasn't been a good quarterback for 7 years in the NFL. So going over there to Minnesota, much better supporting cast, KOC, though I get it, the whole thing. He just hasn't been good for 7 years. They're putting it in his contract like, hey, less Call of Duty, please. Right? Can you be invested over it? I got to see it to completely buy in. He's got a lot of talent, but I don't know if supporting cast like, and KOC is enough.
1: Like, when you see him, listen, he's got a beautiful arm, man.
0: Yeah.
1: You know, when you talk about ball fest, like, he throws great balls, man. He just does. He's accurate.
0: Uh-huh.
1: It's effortless. And, you know, for a shorter quarterback, he finds his windows.
0: Yeah, sure.
1: But, you know, I hear you. You're right. You got to focus in. Focus. Let's see what he can do.
0: He's missed like 30 games in the ballpark the last 3 years. Way too much, man. Come on, dude. Yeah.
1: And then the Raiders.
0: The Raiders.
1: And Mikey G squad. You get Raiders and Dolphins. And on the surface, you go, but. I'll go back to the test, the litmus test.
0: Yeah.
1: You're starving. It's July, and you're looking around for something to get excited about. They put Raiders Dolphins on Sunday night. You're locked in.
0: Oh, I'm watching the whole freaking game. Absolutely. No doubt about it. My fins are going to be brutal. I don't know what it is. And I grew up in South Bend, Indiana. I've been a Dolphins fan my entire life. I don't know how that happened. Geographically, makes no sense, but that's always been my team. They're going to be a disaster this season. But I think it's the smart approach, right? Yeah. Strip it down, build it up from the studs. It's a smart approach. I would rather do what the Dolphins are doing than what the Steelers are doing, where they just keep putting a Band-Aid over it, and they're not bottoming out, but they're not getting any better. They're just 9-8 always and do nothing in the playoff. I would rather bottom out. Yeah.
1: That's the truth.
0: Strip it down, man.
1: All right. And then you got Washington and the

0: Eagles.
1: Great matchup. Great.
0: So I'm curious to see. There's two things. One, you know, what's Jaden Daniels like, right? Like, what is he going to be like this year now? And the other aspect of the Eagles is you got a new new OC and Sean Mannion, a completely revamped offense with Jalen Hurts under center. And I'm dying to see, especially someone who covers them, dying to see what it looks like with Jalen throwing over the middle of the field.
1: Now, this might ruin our budding friendship over here, Ant. I just got to say it, man. You might completely disagree with this.
0: Yeah.
1: Jalen Hurts is just a guy. I know. He was in the Super Bowl and played really well twice. Nick Foles played great in a Super Bowl. Nick Foles is a journeyman. Okay, just because you play great in a Super Bowl doesn't mean you're a legitimate franchise quarterback. Jalen Hurts has talent all around him. A.J. Brown, when he was still there, Devontae Smith, Dallas Goedert, Saquon Barkley, arguably the best offensive line in football, mediocre numbers every single year. I don't believe in Jalen Hurts. That's where I stand on the guy, and minus A.J. Brown. I am not expecting greatness out of this guy.
0: Okay, Chris Sims.
1: That's what I think, man. I just one of my Philly friends, he loves the Eagles, and he goes ballistic every time I say this. I'm like, yeah. And I needle him.
0: Listen,
1: quite
0: because
1: a bit,
0: you know? But here's the thing, right? Like, I hear you.
1: Yeah.
0: On certain things when it comes to you talk about stats and numbers and I get it, right? Now, part of it is the cavalcade of offensive coordinators that have been through that building and where they've been. I mean, some of them just haven't been good, right? The other part of it is Sirianni, who will not take a risk. He's risk adverse. And so anytime they open it up, what happens when you open up an offense? You're going to throw interceptions, right?
1: Uh-huh.
0: He does not want to turn the ball over. So they're ultra conservative.
1: Yeah.
0: And yes, they have a lot of talent around them.
1: Look at their routes.
0: Look at the routes last year, right?
1: Yeah. Like,
0: and it happened all the time, right? The routes were sideline routes. Why? Because you're not throwing interceptions on sideline routes.
1: Mm-hmm.
0: You're also not getting big chunk plays over the middle of the field when you do that. Give him a shot. Let's see what he can do in this offense. Because the one thing about him, and dude, I've had this conversation about him a million times.
1: Mm-hmm.
0: Trust me. I know where you're coming from. I brought up Spags earlier in the show, right?
1: Mm-hmm.
0: So he played him twice in the Super Bowl.
1: That's right, yeah.
0: And you know what his game plan was in both of them?
1: What's that?
0: Especially the last one, we're going to take away the run game.
1: Yeah, well, yeah.
0: We're going to load up the box.
1: That's it. Slow down, take away the run. Yeah, yeah.
0: Right. He did. But what happened? Hurts gave you the dagger.
1: But that is so telling right there, Ant. Like,
0: yeah, but it also is.
1: Let's say the Bills. Bills are a good example because James Cook is a legitimate running back. Not Saquon at his peak, but really good. Who goes into a game against the Bills and says, let's just slow down James Cook. Let Josh Allen do whatever he wants. No, nobody does that.
0: It's a different construct of an offense and a roster, right?
1: But it's also a different caliber of quarterback. That's what I'm saying.
0: But I'm not telling you he's Josh Allen. I'm just telling you in big games, my man knows how to show up.
1: Hey, listen, he showed up in the Super Bowls. I can't take that away from him at all.
0: There's been big games throughout the course of his career where he comes up, he shows up, man. Like,
1: yeah, he's shown up for 5 years with nothing more than 25 touchdown passes in a season. With that much talent, that is a football crime.
0: Sounds like a guy that bet numbers.
1: Just a guy is what I'm saying over here, and come on, give me more.
0: All right, we're going to take a quick TO. We'll come back. We'll finish the argument. We'll come back. It's Brian Ngo, Anthony Gargano, in for Two Pros and a Cup of Joe right here on Fox Sports Radio. 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
1: Here we go. Saturdays are for these guys.
2: 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Touchdown! Touchdown!
1: Sundays are for him. And that.
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19: 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Do you spill your Dr. Pepper arguing with your TV because pundits are torching your defense? You're not crazy. You're a fan. And no college football fan can fan to their fullest without the bold, one-of-a-kind taste of Dr. Pepper. It won't fix any of the problems we previously stated, but it's delicious. And drinking it at a tailgate will make you look like a ball knower, which is a great consolation prize for the lack of push your offensive line gets. College football, it's a Pepper thing.
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21: It's such a sad end for the Warriors that this is how this dynasty is going out, because normally dynasties, they go out right away, right? It's like you get old overnight and that's it. And all of a sudden it's a completely new team. We're starting over. But no. The Warriors, it's just been watching them slowly deteriorate in front of our eyes where, I mean, we're into Steph Curry in play-in week when he can have a big game against a fellow 37-win

0: team, and maybe, hey, we'll get into the first round of the playoffs before we get swept. Like, this is all you can hope for if you're the Warriors. So it's really sad. But the bigger thing now is that he had a chance a couple of years ago, and he decided, I want to stay. I want to try to make this work at Golden State. But now, it's not happening in Golden State.
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0: filling for the guys. It's Brian No, Anthony Gargano calls two Sickos and No Joe. But we got a great production team. We got to thank Lorena, who's fantastic.
1: Oh, you're too sweet to me. Stop.
0: You are awesome. Great director.
2: Just let the Korean barbecue, don't try to shun that smell, Lorena. Let it soak in. It's going to be a good thing for your life.
1: I hate the smoke. It's so bad.
0: Mikey, terrific. 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All right, Bino, don't forget, you can follow Brian at No Show. That's right, N-O-E on X. I'm at Anthony L. Gargano on X.
3: L. Gargano, huh? What's the L for?
0: Luigi or Lewis.
3: Luigi or Lou. Okay, I like. And by the way, it's Gargano, right? We need the voice guy to say that. He says Gargano, right? Wait, we haven't corrected that guy over the years. What's going on here?
0: It doesn't matter. Gargano, no, Gargano.
3: It's close enough.
0: It's supposed to be, like, the old world says it, like, Gargano. Gargano is how you say it. Like,
3: yeah.
0: Italy. But, you know, whatever.
3: Okay, interesting.
0: I don't care.
3: But you say yourself kind of like Gargano, don't you?
0: Yeah, you know what? That's the accent. Every once in a while, the accent comes in. But if I'm to be, you know, like, actually pronounce my vowels.
3: Gargano, yeah.
0: It's Gargano, like, okay, is how it's said over there.
3: Got it. That's why you have...
0: I have my dual citizenship over there.
3: That's why you got Italy on the calf, right? That's
0: correct.
3: What's going on here. Yeah.
0: You know, it's the lineage. Like, and it's fading, and it's an ugly, bad tattoo that's fading, like the rest of mine. Like the bad...
3: By the way, I didn't think my tattoos looked bad. I was in Vegas, and Iowa Sam was like, holy cow, look at your fading tattoo. I'm like, wow, I guess my tattoos are fading.
0: I mean, now, like, our game, like, you know, like, the game's weak. Like, I look around, I see these great sleeves. And
3: I
0: see all this great stuff, all this great art. And I look at mine, and I'm like, I'm ashamed. I got to cover up. Used to be like, you cover up your tattoo, right? Like, cover up your ink. Like, I got bad ink all over.
3: Yeah.
0: I need a redo.
3: Yeah, man. You know, freshen it up. Yeah.
0: Yeah, all over. I got a bunch of bad ones. It's not good.
3: It happens, man. It's life. It's the way
0: now
3: it goes.
0: Now I'm just the sports dad with bad tattoos.
3: They should have that. You know, like you go to the mechanic and they top off your, you know, your cooling. Or can you do that with tattoos? Just kind of spruce them up a little bit.
0: Right, there's that show, right? Ink Masters. I gotta do a little Ink Masters action.
3: We should both visit Ink Masters over here, I think. Yes. That's what we'll do. Next time in Philly, we'll go to a game and we'll go to Ink Masters. Yeah.
0: Masters together. I'll bring my buddy Boo, who's got the Notre Dame tattoo, the Fighting Irish guy.
3: There you go. That's right. Bring Jake over there, his salty Australian ways while we're at it.
0: My mate in Australia.

0: learned that. That's going to do it for us. Everybody, enjoy football. It's back, baby. Happy Labor Day. We are
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4: Welcome in. Good morning. Is it Labor Day?
5: Labor Day.
4: It is Labor Day.
5: Yeah.
4: And this is the Dan Patrick Show. Rob Parker with former All-Pro safety, of course, Kerry Rhodes. We normally would do the odd couple.
5: That's right.
4: Kerry fill in for Kelvin Washington. And we're sitting in for Dan and the Danettes. And man, can the rain stop here in Los Angeles?
5: No, keep it going.
4: It like rained all day yesterday.
5: Keep it going a little bit, Rob. It's been hot. It's been hot out here.
4: I was like, my goodness gracious. Man, we got a great show for you today. A lot of stuff to get to. Of course, it's the holiday. And of course, I'm working. You know what I mean? That's what I do.
5: It seems like I do that with you. I'm kind of like, I might be the new Rob Parker when it comes to that.
4: There you go. Yeah. Ain't nothing wrong with that, right? Get there, get it done. And remember, you can watch us live on YouTube right now. Just search Odd Couple FSR on YouTube. Hit that subscribe button. And after that, after you're done, you can tap the icon, the thumbs up icon, I should say. Comment away. Let us know if you agree with me or Kerry, and go check out the YouTube channel right now. We appreciate everybody. Just search Odd Couple FSR and subscribe. Appreciate everyone because people have subscribed to the Odd Couple YouTube channel. Continues to grow, and we're very, very happy about that. A lot to get into, especially, oh, my God, college football, Michigan, all that. We're going to do that. But I guess you could say a little breaking news. Tua has been named the starting quarterback for the Atlanta Falcons. Where are you on that? Are you overly surprised? I'm not.
5: Not surprised at all. I mean, he's going to be the best player that they have in this situation to get it done. Penix hasn't had a lot of time this camp. He's been injured. And for me, this whole thing with Tua and the Falcons, man, it was a couple years ago when he got hurt and he kept getting the concussion stuff, and I was literally scared for him. I wanted him to retire, Rob. The fact that he came back and had a terrible year last year with Miami, just kind of, you know, it didn't seem right at all for him last year. Like, it seems like he was trying to overcompensate for some of the talk that people have been talking about throughout the year.
4: But it's crazy. This is a guy who put up a 70-piece.
5: Yeah.
4: You know what I'm like?
5: And that's what I'm saying. So, for me, in this situation.
4: And some of his numbers 2 years ago, he had some of the best numbers in the NFL.
5: He did, Rob.
4: As a quarterback.
5: That's why with this team, they have everything else. And that's the crazy part. Like, you can't pick anybody in the South to win it, really. But I think Atlanta has the most talent. And if he can just go out there and play like Tua, like we know, then I think that team can be good, man. So it sucks. It sucks. It's a good call, but it's one of those things where, come on, man, they got to get together.
4: And as far as Penix, I think at some point the Falcons are going to have to cut their appendix out.
5: Oh, no. Here you go. You're starting early. You're going to go that way early. Okay. What you got? They need to cut it? They need to cut it out?
4: They absolutely. At some point, I don't know. Penix, I've seen flashes, but yeah. I mean, if Penix, if he's that guy, should have beat out Tua.
5: He should.
4: You know what I mean? Like, he's the guy who was drafted there. He's the guy. All the signs are that they're not happy with him, right? If you're Penix, I don't know how you feel anything other than, you know, they really don't believe in me.
5: Yeah. No, they can't.
4: Right.
5: He just hasn't had enough time to be healthy either. So, and that's been his track record already. I mean, Rob, he had multiple injuries in college where we saw flashes, but we never seen enough from him.
4: No doubt. But the big story, oh my God, wake the kids, call the neighbors. The Michigan, Western Michigan travesty, because that's what it was. It was as bad as it gets. It was so bad, so crooked, I had to make sure I thought.

0: football my whole life.
1: Uh-huh.
0: What other clock is there, right? Shouldn't that be, there's a game clock,
1: mm-hmm.
0: there's a clock in the stadium, that's not the game clock? Like NBC flashed a couple, you know, final, 12-7, Western Michigan.
1: I turned it off.
0: Right, of course you did. and Michigan fans, disgraceful. You're going to run out on the field after you play Western. What were they, 40-point favorites?
1: 27.
0: 27?
1: 27, yeah.
0: 27-point favorites and rush the field and make it like, oh, my God, look at what we just did. What an embarrassing performance by Michigan.
1: It was a terrible performance by Michigan.
0: And right?
1: And, Rob, the thing about that team, we know that Bryce Underwood was one of the biggest recruits ever coming into Michigan. Had a lot of hype. And it was a former all-pro safety that went to their camp this offseason, Rob. Eric Weddle. He went to their camp. And he left and he said, that quarterback isn't as good as people are saying. And then he comes out against Western Michigan and plays the way he played. That doesn't bode well for them. And especially, how much money they paid the kid. So they're going to have to regroup. Terrible look. Western Michigan almost got the upset. Should have probably got the upset.
0: No, but, here we go. No, stop saying probably should have. They got the upset. They got the upset. I've seen the angles. I've seen the replay. And I saw the clock go to 0-0 and this other idea that, oh, no, but that's not the clock. There's another second on there.
1: So what they say, tenths of a second? Because it wasn't a second.
0: It's unbelievable that this is where we are. You know what it reminds me of?
1: What?
0: It reminds me of instant replay when guys steal bases in baseball. So they hold the tag on the runner.
1: Mm-hmm.
0: They watch the replay, and he comes up a millisecond, like, in the slide. Mm-hmm. He beat the ball there.
1: Yeah.
0: He beat the tag. The guy holds the tag on him, and at some point,
1: comes off the bag.
0: His foot comes, a little bit off the bag during the slide. They have to slow it down so slow to see. That is not what instant replay is for. It's for missing obvious calls. They set college football back. That's not what you want. That's not, you feel like you got cheated. You had to take a shower after that game and go like, what? What did I just watch?
1: A little cigarette or something as well?
0: A
1: cig?
0: I'm sure Michigan fans had a cigarette and baby oil, feeling good after they just, didn't have their season wrecked in week one against, right?
1: Yeah.
0: Western Michigan, come on.
1: Yeah, no, Rob, it's I'm not going to say you don't need instant replay.
0: I'm down on instant replay.
1: You're down on it.
0: If you continue to do this,
1: mm-hmm.
0: which is take away moments, seriously.
1: That's true.
0: Okay, as a sports fan, dude, are you perfect?
1: No.
0: Nobody's perfect. Why are we looking for this perfection in sports? It doesn't make sense. And every time, because humans are involved, guess what happens? There are mistakes. You watch the NFL every week.
1: Yeah.
0: There's a hole. There's a play. Every week.
1: I agree with that.
0: So what are we doing? You're not fixing it. If you told me it was foolproof and you got every call that was wrong right,
1: mm-hmm.
0: and you didn't blow any calls the other way, then maybe I would sign up.
1: Okay.
0: I was okay. Yes, you could point to maybe two or three calls. You've watched a million games. Yes, there's a couple games where you go, they blew it or that.
1: Mm-hmm.
0: But for the most part, it's not an issue. Even with the pitch, the ABS system in baseball,
1: yep.
0: umpires are nailing it or killing it. Do you know that as far as their rate of getting the calls right?
1: Yeah.
0: And the ones that they miss are just like just a little bit outside or a little bit like it's unbelievable how good they are.
1: Yeah.
0: To me, it has reinforced how good Major League umpires are.
1: Really?
0: And there are bad ones. Don't get me wrong.
1: Yes.
0: There's some bad ones. But go look at the percentage. It's really high on how many calls they get right. And my point is, we don't need replay. We really, if you're going to pull victories away and you're going to get it wrong from human error anyway, I'm down on replays. That has soured me, and I've seen other, as I say, every Sunday you watch –

0: NFL football as the season's about to kick off, and I shake my head all the time because they don't get the calls right.
1: Yeah, no, it's going to be hard. And you said you hit something right there with the human error part. There is a human element to sports that there was, I guess there's like it felt more natural in that way, Rob. But if you're talking about wanting to get things right, and I think that's the part now when you start adding gambling and all these things to the equation, like you have to get it right.
0: I don't care.
1: No, no, I hear you, but you have to get it right.
0: But they don't get it right is what I'm saying. You know how many people had.
1: But who said they didn't get it right? You're just saying you didn't see the extra clock or whatever. But if they, you can't just say.
0: I watched the replay with the clock. And he didn't touch the ball when the clock, okay, and now you're going to tell me, no, there's a double clock in the back that we keep that's different, and the referees knew that that clock had less than a second on it. Well,
1: we had an expert come on, was it Mike Pereira that came on and said they shouldn't have used the other clock as well? Did you see that yet?
0: Yeah, he said they shouldn't have.
1: He said they shouldn't have.
0: Yeah, absolutely. this is what I'm talking about. In that situation, you got to understand the circumstance and the idea. That like here's my point. A guy makes a big error, like he should just make the play, and the game should be over. Nobody goes, come on, man, he would have made that play 99 out of 100. That guy's out. Just call him out, and the game's over. No, because that's the human element. That's a part of the game. Just like. Fans have gotten calls go their way sometimes. Mm-hmm. Fans have gotten calls to go the opposite way, where you're pissed. And you know sometimes as a fan, you got a call, your team got a call. And you're like, dude, we've been getting jobbed all the time. I'll take this one, right?
2: Yeah, absolutely.
0: They owe us one from 3 years ago on that play. All I'm saying is I've soured on instant replay. That when you take the fans' joy away from watching something. And now every time, you know how many people had the money line on Western Michigan? You know what I mean? Like they did.
1: Mm-hmm.
0: They're like, yeah, they'll get hammered or whatever, or the plus 27 or which they would have won anyway. But you know what I mean? They had a bet or something.
1: Yeah.
0: And you see something and go, what? They cheated for Michigan again? That's what people walked away with feeling like.
1: Of course.
0: They cheated for Michigan.
1: Yeah. No, Rob, it literally, I turned it off. It was up when they threw the Hail Mary out of bounds. It's like, oh, that game's over. There's no time left. I turned it off. I get in the group. I see the group chat. The group chat coming
0: wasn't
1: in.
0: Even in the end zone.
1: But what they said, Rob, this is the explanation, though, just so you. So this is what they said. So the guy was already out of bounds. So as soon as he touched the ball, even at that 1 second, you see that. That's when the ball was dead. You see the ball touching the ground, 1-0, it's over. But he was already out of bounds, and when he touched it, that was the explanation. So when they give the explanation, it's right. And so when you say the replay didn't work out, it worked out. If he was out of bounds, that was their judgment.
0: But I'm saying it didn't work out because because you can't have two clocks. Yeah. Seriously. You can't. And today's technology, you can't sync up the clocks.
1: Right.
0: It doesn't even make sense. Why are people in the stadium watching one clock?
1: That's right.
0: And then NBC's broadcasting the game. They put final 12-7 Western Michigan.
1: Yeah.
0: That's what I'm trying to say to you. So if NBC and the people doing the broadcast, nobody on the I've been listening.
1: Mm-hmm.
0: Nobody said, oh, wait a minute. We need to check the other clock.
1: Nope.
0: Mm-mm. Because nobody knew there was another clock. Did you know there was another clock yesterday?
1: No.
0: Well, from the game?
1: No.
0: This is what I'm saying.
1: Yeah.
0: So it leaves the sports fan with a bad taste in his mouth. He just feels like, this sucks. What? It's so bad. And I let me tell you something. As bad as I just want to say, you know, Michigan, they cheated. That's when they finally won their national championship.
1: Oh,
0: for
1: man.
0: The first time since Moby Dick was a guppy. We know they cheated after getting beat like a drum forever by Ohio State. They finally win. You find out that they're stealing signals and all that. And then they put on a terrible performance, lose to Western Michigan. I mean.
1: Oh, you're just going to say it, huh?
0: They lost to Western Michigan.
1: Lost.
0: You can say whatever you want to do. And hopefully they won't win a game this year. I'm wishful thinking,
1: oh,
0: but you know what I mean. Like that is so

0: such bad mojo. You know what I mean? Mm-hmm. Like you wish something bad happens to Michigan at some point to make up for that. Because they put in a piss poor performance.
1: Yes, it did.
0: That didn't warrant winning a football game, being bailed out by the officials. We want to hear from you on the Dan Patrick Show. It's the Odd Couple, Rob Parker and Kerry Rhodes, filling in for Dan and the Danettes. 877-99 on Fox. 877-996-6369 for you laymen out there who can't figure out the letters and the numbers. Where are you on this? I'm done with instant replay. It kills me, and it's not a perfect science. We've seen other games where umpires, referees and they go to the booth and they go to New York and they go to New Jersey and the command center, and still it comes back wrong.
1: Yeah. Yes, there is some truth to that, right?
0: I'm just, you want to talk about how, getting your panties in a bunch this morning. That is me over this whole thing.
1: Oh, they really bunched up? They tied? Okay. All
0: they
1: right,
0: might yeah. have to be cut off. That's right, how bad it is. 877-99 on Fox. We want to hear from you. Remember, this is a radio show, not a podcast. You could actually call in and talk to us live. Yes, we're working. Yes, it's Labor Day. And you know what you need to do here on the Dan Patrick Show. Stick and stay
1: America.
0: America. There you go.
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0: Sports Radio on this Labor Day. I'm hoping you're off and you're going to enjoy your day off, a nice Monday off. Rob Parker, Kerry Rhodes filling in. Of course, the Odd Couple. 7 to 10 p.m. Monday through Friday here on Fox Sports Radio. And guess what, Kerry? You know I'm working tonight.
1: I was about to say, you're double dipping tonight.
0: Double dipping in the company pond. Absolutely.
1: In the company pond.
0: Whenever there's an opportunity, you know, if I'm around, I work on the holidays. People know that. I've been at Fox Sports Radio for over 10 years, so I'm always seem to be here.
1: Been here a decade, huh?
0: Crazy. I can't even believe it. Hit me at December 2nd, 2016. Wow.
1: Really?
0: Yeah. Coming up on 10 years exactly. So.
1: Oh, wow.
0: All right. We're talking about the Michigan, Western Michigan debacle, because that's what I call it. I'm down on instant replay. I'm sorry. I'm through with it. That really, I've seen so many calls that just, even with the human element, we're not perfect. I'm right. Okay if a call is blown.

0: but not where you're taking away a game from kids, man. That was hard to watch. That was brutal. Those kids were crushed.
1: Yeah, they were crushed for sure. Go ahead, Rob.
0: 877-99 on Fox. We want to hear from you here on the Dan Patrick Show.
1: Yeah, we got a few callers. We got a few callers in this morning. We got Jay from Kentucky. You're on with the Dan Patrick Show.
2: Hey guys, proud member of the Odd Mob here.
0: My man, we appreciate that, Jay. What's up, man?
2: Well, I Googled it just to make sure my information was correct. I think it was 1998. Benny Testaverde scored a rushing touchdown, and it obviously didn't cross the plane. So, like, I'm cool with them using replay for clear and obvious stuff. But when they start counting blades of grass, you know, I think they're taking it a little too far. But yeah, I mean, I feel like there should be some kind of timer on when the ref goes under the hood. They should have like 1 minute to look at it. If it's not clear and obvious to the naked eye, then they got to move on.
0: See, that I agree with that. I think whenever I'm even watching a baseball game and it takes 8 minutes, yeah. Then the call shouldn't be overturned.
1: Yeah.
0: Like, if it takes you that long to try to, it should be obvious. You watch it and go, his foot wasn't on the bag. Boom, boom. Let's change it and move on.
1: Yeah.
0: Those are the things we need to do. I agree. 877. Thanks for the call, Jay. 877-99 on Fox.
1: Let's see. We got another one. We got Brian from Tampa. You're on with the Dan Patrick Show.
3: I'm totally in agreeing with you. And I don't think it had nothing to do with instant replay. It was those two guys up in there, that booth that had a clock that no one else had. And they decided, well, we can't let this happen. We got to take this game. We got to change this. And I'm hoping that this isn't over. I'm hoping by Thursday they come back and give that game to that team.
0: Good luck. You know that ain't happening.
3: we're in the 20th century. I never say never. You never know what happened now, because they blatantly took that game. And you're kind of with it. How much money you want on it? Because you're kind of all right with it. You ain't really against it. How much you want?
0: Kerry? Who, me? You talking about Kerry? Because you know I'm hot about it.
1: I ain't win no money.
3: But I don't pick you out. He's acting kind of low. I don't pick you out.
0: But, but as a fan watching the game, you just feel like, what did I just watch? What was
3: it,
0: that?
3: It is what it is. They cheated. And I've been saying this ever since I was in my early 20s, that these referees and those people that's up in those booths and I got all this money, they mess with the game. And now it's getting clear. Every year it's getting more and more clear. This ain't nothing new. They've been just like the Verdi Manuel catch, what kept us out of the Super Bowl, the Tampa Bay Buccaneers. That Verdi Manuel, that was a catch. But you're going to come back after the Super Bowl. Oh, we're sorry. We made a mistake.
0: Right.
3: After the Super Bowl.
0: Here we go. We got Clockgate. That's what we're dealing with now. Clockgate. We had Spygate, hey, Deflategate.
1: Brian was hot, man.
0: He was hot. Clockgate at Michigan. No doubt about it.
1: Clockgate at Michigan. All right. Let's see what the next caller say. I think the next caller going to be with me, Rob, on this one. We got a Curtis from Ohio. You on with the Dan Patrick Show.
4: Good morning, guys.
0: Good morning. How are you, Curtis?
4: I'm good. I'm driving my semi, actually, so I am working today.
0: All right. Good. Hey, we appreciate you. You know what? We appreciate you working.
4: Yeah, thanks. So my take is the game is the time of the game, and it was synced up with the television and the stadium. A little bit of research I did after the game tells me that I had clarity overnight to think about it. And if in the moment, and take this as a learning lesson, if that head coach for Western Michigan chose not to line back up for the play that actually became a touchdown, would they have just quote unquote forfeited?
0: Yeah, they would have. And you know what?
4: And that would have been a better way to have handled it. I don't disagree with you. Because that is standing on your right. We won the game in true regulation because the clocks in the stadium were zero. The clocks on the television we all watched were
0: yes.
4: Zero. It's the fictitiousness of them bending the rules for Vegas bettors, because the internet sleuth claim between $28 and $52 million were on the outcome that did occur now. But if the Western Michigan coach stood on his right and they didn't line up for
5: for that last fake

0: second, the math is what the math is now.
1: You know what? That's a great point, and I love it. That, and he probably, you're right, shouldn't have lined up, said, nah, this game is over. You're not going to do this to my kids. Mm-hmm. Just take the game. Is that, you want us to forfeit?
2: That would have been interesting.
1: That would have been a great way to do it.
2: Yeah,
1: seriously, and put the onus on them. We'll take more calls, 877-99 on Fox.
2: Oh, we got somebody. Yeah, we got somebody from Michigan, too. We got David from Michigan. You're on with the Dan Patrick Show, my brother.
3: Good morning.
1: Good morning.
3: I turned the game off when it was 9-7.
1: And you were disgusted, David, weren't you? Totally disgusted.
3: I was, but earlier in the week, I had a feeling that Michigan was going to lay an egg. I just had that feeling. But I found out about the whole aftermath and the drama later. And what I'm wondering, since I didn't watch the ending, is we all know Michigan got a gift, but. Mm-hmm. Did Michigan beg and scream for that gift, or were they just given that gift and said, okay, let's play it out? Because if that's the case, you got to give them a little grace on that one and not call them the villain this time.
1: No, but my point is that it would never be the other way around. That would never happen the other way around.
2: Oh.
1: Where Western Michigan, where they put another second on the clock in the Big House for Western Michigan.
2: Absolutely not.
1: And have them beat Michigan. David, do you agree? Is he still there?
3: I'm here.
1: David, that would not happen. I guarantee you they would not, and play ended like that. They go like, oh, no, Western Michigan gets another play, and they would set up Western Michigan to beat Michigan. It just wouldn't happen.
3: I agree with that, but my point was Michigan didn't see, well, I don't know.
1: No, I know what you're saying. They didn't do it.
3: Was Whittingham, like, going crazy on the sidelines and in the ref's face, like, give us another second?
2: No.
1: I get that. But Michigan, because of they're a blue blood, they're one of those schools for college football, they are going to get the benefit of the doubt. Nobody wants to see Western Michigan beat Michigan. I'm talking about from the college elites. You know what I mean? Like, that's bad look.
3: You know, I kind of laugh. I say, ha-ha, Western Michigan, because I went to Eastern Michigan. And we would do anything to beat a Big Ten team.
1: Oh, my God. Are you kidding? At Western Michigan, and that, there it was right there for them. Thanks for the call. 877-99 on Fox. We'll take more calls because I know people are hot on this. Labor Day.
2: Oh, wow.
1: Join in.
2: Let's see what we got. We got Jeffrey from Arizona. You're on with the Dan Patrick Show.
4: Former Tucson Hero mascot. Yeah, I totally agree with Rob. Totally agree, and basically, if that were a shoe on the other foot, Western Michigan would not get that.
1: They wouldn't. I say that with total confidence that they would be like, oh, no, Western Michigan, let's look at the other clock. Why do we have another clock? Why are they doing this? We should all be out. This is 2026. Sync up all the clocks so we know when NBC flashes final. When in the stadium, people in the stadium thought the game was over.
4: Mm-hmm. And it also takes 35 minutes just to view one instant replay.
1: Yes!
4: I totally agree with you. And somebody made this other point, and that why would a team from the MAC want to go ahead and play a blue blood, because they're going to get screwed.
1: Yep. Every time. Every time if there's a school that they're going to screw, it's going to be the smaller school. And I get it. Western Michigan got their big payday to play.
2: Yes.
1: They're supposed to be ground beef for Michigan. You know what I mean? That's what they're supposed to be. Come get your big check.
2: Yeah.
1: That's why they play those schools and why those schools play. They know they normally don't have a shot to win.
2: Yeah.
4: Yeah, exactly. But I'm almost just giving up on sports. The NBA, all they do is launch three-point shots. Teams leading by 22 points. There's no killer instinct. They wind up losing the game.
1: Yep. We've seen it.
4: Index finger on the chest, then the players legitimately or illegitimately complain because they get a foul call. WNBA, it's WWE, and so I guess if you attend, you do get your money's worth because it's two for one, just like hockey, which is the only sport I really like. And Major League Baseball, they're finally getting their act together, but I gave up watching that, like NBA, like 3 years ago. Nothing but strikeouts and walks.
1: I hear you.
4: The only sport that I like basically is chess and women's curling. And have a great day.
1: All right.
4: I miss you and Calvin doing sparring. Thank you.
1: Yes, we appreciate it. Yep.
2: He said women's curling.
1: Yeah, he did.

0: Okay.
1: And don't forget tonight, The Odd Couple, 7 to 10 Eastern, right here on Fox Sports Radio. Martin Weiss will be filling in for Kelvin, and Martin will be with me later on. So join The Odd Couple. 877-99 on Fox. Take some more.
0: We got some more. We got Peter from Florida. You're on with the Dan Patrick Show, man.
2: Oh, hey. Now, thanks for taking my call. First time caller, long time listener.
1: Okay. Appreciate it.
2: Yeah, sure thing. Just a couple of quick comments. First, I totally agree with that. I want to get into it. I totally agree with you about officiating. They're just taking the taking the human element out of the game.
1: We're humans. We make mistakes. Yeah. We're human. Don't take the game away from people by going to look at some new clock and telling people, oh, no, this is the other clock that we always have. What? I've been covering sports for 40 years. I didn't know there was another clock.
2: Exactly. And then my point to that is, the thing is, to me, it's just totally deceptive because I know I can't be the only one. When they showed, you know, the replay of the Hail Mary for the 100th or so time, and they showed the dual screen, the clock on one side of the screen,
1: yep,
2: the Hail Mary play on the other side. I'm sure I'm not the only one that thought that was the stadium clock. You know, in other words, NBC has their own clock, and then the officials have their own clock. I mean, just be like you said, just one clock.
1: One clock, so that we all know that the game is over or the game is not over. If the in studio or the stadium clock and NBC's clock said a second, then nobody would be challenging it or upset.
0: I got a question for both of you.
2: Right.
0: Do you think that the game should go to the tenth of a second? Showing the tenth of a second or just a full second?
1: No, because like the NBA did it, you can't get a playoff in time. You know what I mean? Like NBA, I think it's 0.4.
0: It's 0.4.
1: Right?
0: You can get a shot, yeah.
1: Right.
0: No, 0.3 is a tip, but you can get a shot off in 0.4.
1: Right.
2: Yeah. There's no way to get a shot off or, yeah.
1: They won't count a shot, right? It has to be a tip in at the basket. Right. And that was the right way so that people don't get more time. 877-99 on Fox. We take more.
0: You got more? Let's see what we got here. We got Patrick from Wisconsin. You're on with the Dan Patrick Show.
1: Patrick, what's up?
3: Hey, good morning, fellas. I'm a little jealous. I love your accent, being from out east and whatnot.
1: Who, me? You think I'm from New York? Call me. We'll
0: New
1: talk.
0: York, son.
1: That's right.
3: It sounds like my cousin Vinny. You know what I'm saying?
0: My cousin Vinny.
1: And so, you know what's funny is I lived in Detroit for 20 years, and I've been in L.A. for 10 years, but the New York accent just won't go anywhere.
0: It's here to stay.
3: No,
0: here to stay.
3: It's built in your DNA. It's fine.
1: Yes.
3: I'm actually... I'm so frustrated with the NCAA because certain programs get like the Michael Jordan rules, like Michigan, like Texas, Ohio State.
1: Certain schools, yeah. You feel like they're going to get the benefit of the doubt.
3: They're going to get the benefit of the doubt. But here's my analogy about this BS call. Remember probably about 15, 18 years ago when Calvin Johnson scored a touchdown against
1: I covered the game in Chicago. I covered every Lions game while I worked in Detroit. I was there.
3: I still cannot understand the NFL when it comes to controlling the catch, quote-unquote.
1: Mm-hmm.
3: But yet a running back or a quarterback can just jump over the line.
1: And they could fumble the ball, whatever. Oh, they broke the plane, right.
3: Yeah. So this call is even worse than that. It's almost like a Jeffrey Mayer was there. That, hey, that's not a home run. No, apparently it is.
1: Yeah.
3: But you cannot make that call.
1: I agree. You just can't.
3: Game.
1: Nope. And Mike Pereira said that. Dude, you know what? That game is over. You walk out. And people at Michigan, thanks for the call. 877-99 on Fox. We'll squeeze in a couple more. people at Michigan would have accepted it because their team played. They would have.
0: 100%.
1: They wouldn't have burned the stadium down, right? They would have looked at that and been like.
0: They would have thought the game was over.
1: Yeah, and were like, we deserve to lose that game. Yes. So many people I know who are Michigan fans were like, we didn't deserve to win that game. I didn't even celebrate. I was so pissed after that game.
0: Yeah, no, for sure. Let's see. We got Steve from

0: North Hollywood. You're on with the Dan Patrick Show, man.
1: Yeah, you know, so I'm Harold.
2: Harold, how you doing?
1: That's okay. You know what's frustrating to me? You made a good point, Rob. It's that 1%, just like in our society, they get all the breaks, and the little guy gets kicked to the curb
2: every time. And that's what you felt yesterday. Like, what did they do to Western Michigan? Not what a great win by Michigan.
0: No,
2: it was what they everybody left that game feeling. Western Michigan got screwed.
0: Yeah.
2: Am I right, Harold?
1: Exactly. You're right on, Rob. And it's just frustrating. Like I said, it's just not in football. It's in every day. The 99% of the public right now is getting screwed by that 1%. And I left after watching that game. I have nothing against Michigan, but I was bummed out.
2: Yes.
1: I said, when is that 99% going to get a break?
2: Unbelievable. Thanks so much.
1: Bro.
2: Appreciate it. No doubt. Thanks, Harold. All right, it is the Dan Patrick Show. We appreciate you chiming in. Appreciate the calls on that. Obviously, in hour number two, we'll have more opportunity for you to join in. Again, this is a radio show, not a podcast where you can't chime in. We want to hear from you. We value your opinion. We do it on the Odd Couple all the time. Coming up next, we're going to talk about some of the quarterbacks. What about Lamar Jackson, Joe Burrow, Justin Herbert's chances this year, and Kerry, the perfect guy to break that down. We'll talk some NFL football as the season is about to happen. I can't believe it. Here we go. It is the odd. No, we're not. I'm sorry. It's the Dan Patrick Show, the Odd Couple filling in Rob Parker and Kerry Rhodes here on Fox Sports Radio. Stick and stay America.
0: America again.
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13: So I saw this headline. Oh, boy. I want to remind everybody, I do think the Cowboys will be better this year, but they were 7-9-1 last year. And awful against playoff teams. So the headline this morning, Cowboys are true Super Bowl

0: Contenders. Okay. Coaching matters. Just in the NFC, do you think Brian Schottenheimer is going to outduel John Harbaugh, Sean McVay, Mike McDonald in Seattle? Do you Kyle Shanahan in San Francisco, Ben Johnson, Dan Campbell? Let's say he does. Then he goes to the AFC and has to outduel Sean Payton or Andy Reid or D'Amico Ryans or Jim Harbaugh or Mike Vrabel. I'm not anti-Brian Schottenheimer. He was surprising last year. But here are the coaches that Brian and the Cowboys beat. Aaron Glenn, a defensive coach, and the Jets didn't have an interception. Brian Daboll got fired. Dan Quinn's about to. He's the number one coach on the hot seat. Pete Carroll, whose last year in Vegas was an abject disaster. Andy Reid's worst Chiefs team in week 13. They were all beat up. And Nick Sirianni, who you know it and I know it and we all know it. We're kind of like, all right, whatever. Dallas went 1-5-1 against playoff teams. Some of the losses were ugly. I like the Cowboys. But don't convince yourself that average meal you ate at the restaurant was great because it's better than what you cook at home. Like, I think the Cowboys are interesting. Let's be careful here about the...
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0: 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So I'm double dipping on this Labor Day. Hope you're going to have a great Labor Day. I mean, I know we got a wet one out here. It's supposed to rain today.
1: A little bit today. Yeah.
0: Like it rained. I don't even know. I'm shocked the Dodgers were able to play last night because it rained most of the day. I was going to go to the park, and then I realized it was a night game. Couldn't get there.
1: You called it.
0: Yep. But let's talk about the NFL and some of these quarterbacks, mm-hmm. Kerry, of mm-hmm. course, who knows the NFL inside and out. Lamar Jackson, Joe mm-hmm. Burrow, Justin Herbert, just some quarterbacks and their chances going into the season. Lamar.
1: Yep.
0: Thoughts?
1: This is a make or break year for Lamar. As great as he's...
0: In what way?
1: I'll tell you. As great as he's been, there's been... caveats throughout each one of those seasons, right? Where maybe a Mark Andrews drop here, a Zay Flowers fumble here, a Lamar interception. Like, it's always been like a thing.
0: Last year, they played so poorly and should have won the division. Lamar marches them down the field in Pittsburgh, and the kicker misses not an 89-yard field goal, mm-hmm. but a makeable field goal. Like, seriously.
1: Oh, no, it's not all on Lamar, but it's one of those years for him where we've seen everything else. Like, when is he going to take this team on a long run and get it done? And now you can't blame it on Harbaugh, right? Now it's Lamar's team. And so the pressure's going to be

0: him to come out and win some games and get this thing done. So I'm looking for a big year from him, though. I'm expecting him to come out and be that guy this year. So I want to see what he has.
1: I think Lamar is always in a tough spot because so many bad things have happened. I'm not trying to say Lamar has nothing to do with it because his numbers haven't been great.
0: Yep.
1: But Mark Andrews in Buffalo, dropped
0: the ball.
1: Like you can say whatever you want. People trying to say the pass. No.
0: No, it was a good pass.
1: You know that was a good pass. You got to catch that ball.
0: Mm-hmm.
1: Fumbles. How many bad fumbles have they had?
0: Zay Flowers. That's what I'm saying. Like Zay Flowers fumbles, missed kick, drop passes. It's been a lot of things.
1: It's just unbelievable. And I think that they're going to get, to me, John Harbaugh not being there is a good thing. Yeah. I really do. I know a lot of people think he's the savior with the Giants or whatever. I don't see that.
0: No, Baltimore's going to be good this year.
1: But they got a team.
0: Yeah, they're going to be good. That's why I want to see him get it done. Yeah, they're going to be good.
1: Joe Burrow was like, I don't know what he's expecting defensively. You know, like we've seen the team. They spent a lot of money. I know that they've made some changes.
0: They made some changes, right? Yeah.
1: Uh-huh. But they spent a lot of money on the offense and they score points. Speaking of Baltimore, I saw Joe Burrow 2 years ago throw 9 touchdowns against Baltimore and lose both games. They threw 9 touchdowns in 2 games and lost both games because they can't stop anybody. Have they improved enough that they're viable? Is Joe Burrow going to get them to the postseason?
0: I think so. I think they've improved a little bit there. So they started inside. They brought in Dexter Lawrence to anchor the D-line. So they're starting to build from the inside out defensively. So I think they are a little bit better, Rob, and I think they've done enough for Cincinnati. I think they'll get a wild card this year.
1: Wow.
0: Yeah, I do.
1: Okay. And Justin Herbert, I get it. He's the prototypical quarterback. Everybody loves him. Size, strength, arm strength, all that.
0: He
1: looks like he's a quarterback. Yeah. And every year there's something going on and it doesn't happen for them.
0: Yeah.
1: I mean, at some point, talk about Lamar. Because he's always in the top 5 every time they make a poll of quarterbacks.
0: Oh, no. He's in the same position. And with even more pressure than Lamar. I mean, we know what Lamar can do. He's been an MVP. Herbert's not even done that.
1: Twice. Should have been 3 times. They robbed him of 1 MVP.
0: Exactly. And in the playoffs, Herbert has stunk.
1: Right.
0: He hasn't had like a real moment yet at all. And so for him.
1: His numbers are,
0: His team this year, I'm picking the Chargers to win the AFC West.
1: Wow.
0: And so if that's going to happen, he's going to have a great year.
1: So you're off the Chiefs, huh?
0: Oh, yeah. I'm off the Chiefs when it comes to that division. It's going to be it'll be the Chargers or the Broncos, in my opinion.
1: Okay.
0: Yeah.
1: That's going to be, I think this football season, I'm interested. There's a lot of teams that I think that were good the last couple of years. They're definitely on their other way, going the other way. Some other teams are merging. I love how everybody has the Bears going backwards or whatever. And they say, oh, yeah, Caleb was great on those great throws, but, I'm just like, what football are you watching? Like, I'm not saying he's perfect.
0: Right.
1: But you can clean up and get better on the little stuff.
0: Mm-hmm.
1: You can't teach what Caleb would. Am
0: true.
1: I right?
0: Very much true.
1: Kerry, you cannot teach that. I'm trying to tell people, you know how he won his high school state championship? Threw a game-winning touchdown with no time on the clock. That's
0: Iceman, baby.
1: Do you know what I mean? Like that. That's something that you built up. That's in you. I'm sorry.
0: Yeah.
1: All right. I can't wait. Hour number 2. My hero, Lane Kiffin.
0: Oh my goodness.
1: He is my hero. Me and Kerry will go about it. It is the Dan Patrick Show on Labor Day. The Odd Couple in Rob Parker, Kerry Rhodes, and you know what? Stick and stay,
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8: Upsets in real time, I want to go back and look at this later on. I want to see how much of an upset this actually was, because if Rutgers looks like a bag of crap later on, then we're going to look at this win and go, whatever. Big deal.
9: No, we won't. UMass didn't win a game last year.
8: Well, hey, good for them. They're now one in their last 100. But let's see what Rutgers really does.
9: I'm just saying that was
10: they look good.
9: That was one of those where you might say, like, Greg Schiano, is he going to make it through even the season, the next few weeks?
8: He's already on the hot seat.
9: Yes. They were so uncompetitive there. Why is Rutgers in the Big Ten then?
11: Two pros, LeVar Arrington, Brady Quinn, and a cup of Joe, Jonas Knox. 6 a.m. Eastern, 3 a.m. Pacific on Fox Sports Radio.
12: The first full weekend of college football continued with a handful of games yesterday, including fifth-ranked Notre Dame blowing it open in the second half. They drilled Wisconsin. Number 19, Washington, down rival Washington State. And the best game saw number 10, Ole Miss, kick a late field goal to edge Louisville. The action wraps up tonight with number 20, SMU, visiting Florida State. First NFL game of the season is just 2 days away. The league opener with the Seahawks hosting the Patriots is Wednesday night. NFL owners are keeping Roger Goodell around. They've agreed to extend the commissioner's contract through 2031. Sunday baseball included the Padres' 4-3 win over the Yankees. San Diego led from the get-go, smacking three first-inning home runs off Yankee starter Garrett Cole, manager Aaron Boone.
13: They put some good at-bats and had some hard contact throughout the day against him, but I thought he managed the game really well and gave us a chance to make a comeback.
12: The Padres take 2 of 3 in the series. They're a half game back of Arizona in the race for the final National League wildcard spot. I'm Matt McCoy.
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2: Welcome in, hour number two on your Labor Day. This is the Dan Patrick Show. I'm Rob Parker. Here with former All-Pro safety, Kerry Rhodes. We're sitting in for Dan and the Danettes. And guess what? You can listen to us, but you can also watch us live on YouTube right now. Just search Odd Couple FSR on YouTube. Hit that subscribe button. And after you've done that, you can tap the thumbs up icon. I like to call it the Knicks thumbs up icon.
3: The Knicks?
2: Knicks. Comment away. 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Lot to get to. George Royster, the former NFL tight end and On Three college football analyst, will be joining us a little later on in this hour number two. Again, I want to welcome in our producer, Julian.
4: Hello.
2: And our engineer, Mark, working on the holiday with Kerry and I. Appreciate you guys and appreciate that you guys are along. And we're going to get to your calls. Remember, this is a radio show, not a podcast where you can't chime in. And this one, I know you're going to want to talk about and get involved. Because
3: here we go. You ready for this one?
2: You already know.
3: Yeah.
2: Lane Kiffin, not only did he push back on college football and win in court, which I love, the whole idea of it, came out of the gate. LSU look as good as you can be.
3: Mm-hmm.
2: With a 51-50 thumping of Clemson and Dabo Sweeney, who I think should retire since he's so worried about the players. Worry about coaching football and getting your team better, Dabo Sweeney. What was that? Embarrassing. And the best part, when Lane Kiffin was laying the wood, because Dabo Sweeney was, when he was opposing the idea of these players coming back from NFL camps and joining LSU, he was like, well, I'm staying in my lane, trying to play off of Lane Kiffin's name and all that kind of stuff. And so there we were at halftime, and Lane Kiffin's team putting the beat down on Clemson, and here was Lane Kiffin at the halftime interview.
5: We'll make adjustments. We got to play better in the second half. We can't give away something like the first turnover, man. This ball should be whatever, 38-0.
6: Thank you, coach. Yep. Good math.
5: Everything to say, not say. Imagine if we had pro players.
2: He said, what would the score be if we had pro players, or where would we be? You know what I mean?
3: Yeah.
2: This is without the pro players. Dude, they're good. And I don't care what anybody says. I'm with Lane Kiffin. I'm all the way in on Lane Kiffin. And I saw a couple other guys. Mike Florio from Pro Football Talk. Mm-hmm. He's with me.
3: He is.
2: Reese Davis from ESPN. He's with me. These kids are already professional. Can we drop the charade that, oh, what are they doing to college football? They're paying people millions of dollars. The Michigan quarterback, they gave them millions.
3: Mm-hmm.
2: And you're talking about a couple of guys who went over to NFL camp, didn't make the team. They can't come back and play? For what? What would really be the reason that they can't participate? J.R. Smith played golf, took a spot from a kid.
3: Collegially, yeah.
2: Collegially, because he had
3: Eligibility.
2: Mm-hmm. These kids have eligibility. Can we? What are we doing here, Kerry? I don't understand it. They want to think that college football is 50 years ago or whatever. Oh my God, I can't believe this. They're letting pros play, and people don't understand what being a pro is. It has nothing to do with age. Level of your experience has nothing to do with any of that. It means you get paid to play.
3: Mm-hmm.
2: Oh, they're not really employees. It's

0: The NCAA came out. Go look it up for yourself. And they said, well, California schools won't be able to participate in the NCAA. They were saying, like, USC,
1: right,
0: UCLA, all of Stanford. None of them's going to. Yeah, right. Okay? That totally changed. So my point is, they were so against it, they threatened the state of California, and they acquiesced. They've already lost in court.
1: Yeah.
0: And even though Lane Kiffin didn't put those kids on a roster for week one, they might put them on. They just got there. You know what I mean? So he might, in week two or three, decide to put them on and give them a chance to play and earn some money.
1: Yeah.
0: So I'm good. But I want you to know, Kerry, as a singer, Lane Kiffin, you are my hero.

0: You gotta sing the last part, Rob.
1: You are the wind beneath my wings.
2: Yes! Lane Kiffin, I love it! Take on the big boys. Disrupt the status quo. Change with the times. This is not the same college football. Kerry, this is professional football on a different scale. It's like the UFL or the USFL or what. That's what it is. That's where we are, and everybody doesn't have to get paid to be able to call it professional. If anybody's getting paid, it's professional. These guys are making millions of dollars. Lane Kiffin is in the right lane. Lane, continue to fight. Destroy these old things that people are hanging on to, like this is the same old college football. There have been guys who have come back who had a year of eligibility at 47 and played college football or played on teams. What is the difference? They were in an NFL camp. They're professional players. There's no way that they should be out there with the kids. Where are you?
0: Rob, I'll tell you this. The amateur status has been erased. And so, yes, the blurring of the lines and what you're talking about right now and Lane Kiffin fighting that fight, all power to him. I have no negative thing to say about that. My only pushback and my only reasoning for not wanting those guys to go back is not about the pay. It's not about any of that. It's about the commitment and the kids that have been in camp all that time thinking they're going to be the starter or be the guy at those places. And
2: play better.
0: You can't. Rob, I hear you. But this guy's been in all camp, been there practicing, been promised a start, probably been, you know, thinking this is his moment. And he's getting paid NIL wherever he is, if he's that guy at LSU or wherever these places at that pros are coming back to. So that's the only thing for me. So bringing back a guy to come in and take that position for that guy is my thing. That's the thing that I have a problem
2: with. Kerry, these guys have eligibility.
0: Yeah.
2: And in football and sports, I'm shocked that you would say this.
0: Yeah.
2: You have to earn your position. If they did earn their position, this kid coming back, this kid who's 1 year older than you or whatever he is, a couple years, shouldn't take your spot.
0: If you've
2: earned it.
0: There's no way. This is a guy that was good enough to get drafted wherever he got.
2: He didn't make the NFL. He's not good enough.
0: He didn't make it, but he got drafted.
2: He didn't make the NFL.
0: But he got drafted.
2: No, he's not an NFL. When are you an NFL player?
0: I didn't say that.
2: No, he got drafted. When are you an NFL player, Kerry?
0: Oh, opening day when you're playing the game.
2: Okay, when you're up, thank you. Not on the squad, not that guy in San Francisco.
0: Deja Love
2: or whatever. You're not an NFL player until you get into the league and play into a game. Am I right?
0: Yes. Until you play in the game, you're not a professional player. You got to earn it. But and that's what I'm saying. I'm not even talking about them and their status. I'm talking about them going back and being promised a job when you go back to a team. Like if you're coming back and you already got some NIL deal set up or something set up, you're things not coming back there to ride the pine.
2: Things change. I carry.
0: Rob, no, that's the only thing. No. I'm not worried about the money part of it. I get that.
2: Things change. And that's why they're going to lose in court, though, every time.
0: Yeah, for sure.
2: You can't.
0: No, you can't fight it. If you ripped away the amateur status, then.

0: You did.
1: Exactly. Yeah. It just does. Yeah. You've already done this.
0: They've done it, yeah.
1: So the NCAA and them all belly aching and they want to throw LSU out of, you know, out of the SEC, yeah, and all this stuff. Come on, man. You got, just like NIL, you will wind up losing. Yeah. What are you doing? Everybody knows, stop with the amateur thing. That can't be your reasoning. So the NCAA granted people more eligibility
0: five for five,
1: mm-hmm. which normally at Wendy's means you get nuggets with your meal. That's what I always thought five for five.
0: Here you, why did I know this is going fast food way?
1: That's the only thing I know. But the NCAA did this.
0: Yeah. No, they did.
1: So you got to live with it.
0: No, they definitely did that, right?
1: So stop. Yeah. And then we celebrated Indiana winning a national championship. The average age of that team was like 23 or 4. Average age in college. So most people graduate 22.
0: Yes.
1: And they had like a couple 28-year-olds on there.
0: That's 28-year-olds on Indiana? Like, didn't they have
1: go look it up. Didn't they have it? Julian, they had like some guys. Who was the oldest player in college football last year? Some guys on Indiana.
0: Oh, man. And they had the highest payroll.
1: Yeah. Their coaching payroll was $20 million. Their coaching payroll in college. Mark Cuban bankrolled Indiana.
0: Yeah.
1: Stop with the, they're professionals. Oh, my God. They're going to kill college basketball for college football. What are you doing to my game?
2: There was a 58-year-old D3 defensive lineman last year at Lycoming College.
0: What was his stats?
2: I gotta find that. I don't know if he played much.
1: Two broken discs and one broken hip. Right.
2: Villanova's punter was 33 years old.
1: This is what is the argument here?
0: Yeah.
1: They had eligibility.
0: They had eligibility for sure.
1: If you don't eat up your college eligibility, I got 4 years of 5 years of college football. If somebody wants to take me on,
0: hey, don't do it.
1: I can catch. These are good hands. I got my hands are butter.
0: Your catch radius is big, exactly. But same that target is just as bigger, just as big, Rob. Target.
1: You get my point. Yeah. Is I love the fight here because things change and we evolve,
0: mm-hmm.
1: and I think what is the issue of allowing people to earn money, right?
0: Rob, before you, because I think this is the thing. It's been happening in college basketball forever, right? Like, you can go test the pro waters.
1: Right.
0: You can go to camps. You can go have shootouts. You can have all these workouts and be a part of something NBA-based. Now, I think if there's an angle where this could work out and be a little bit more clear is, yeah, you have those college football kids test the draft and see where they stand as well. And I think that would be a solution for that.
1: No doubt. All right, we want to hear from you. Where are you? You with Kerry Rhodes and the establishment, or you with me and Lane Kiffin? Lane Kiffin is my hero. Lane Kiffin, kick their asses in court. Beat them. Make them change. And they've set up this system, and now they have to live with it. The NCAA has to live with this. 877-99 on Fox. 877-996-6369. If you can't figure out the letters and numbers, that is the telephone number. We want to hear from you. Remember, this is a radio show, not a podcast. We value your opinion and your input. So join us. It is the Dan Patrick Show, The Odd Couple filling in. And have you ever wiped with a piece of dry toilet paper and wondered, is this as good as it gets? 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And stick and stay
0: if you like Lane Kiffin in the USA.

0: 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Right, Todd? 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
1: Much better.
0: Thank you.

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0: 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It's the Odd Couple. Rob Parker and Kerry Rhodes filling in for Dan Patrick here on Labor Day. Want to hear from you. Lane Kiffin is my hero, taking on the establishment. The kids are already professionals. They get paid. Stop with the nonsense. Great that the courts are on the side of Lane Kiffin and the players who want to go back to go to LSU and whatnot. So we want to hear from you. Kerry doesn't like it. He thinks they're taking the spots of the kids who have already put in the time.
1: That's right.
0: But you do agree they're professional.
1: I do, 100%.
0: Okay.
1: Yep.
0: We want to hear from you, 877-99 on Fox.
1: Let's see. We got Randy from Arizona. You're on with the Dan Patrick Show, Ben.
2: Hey, guys. You know, a longtime listener. I love your work there, Rob.
0: Thank you.
2: Good job. Good career, Mr. Rhodes.
1: Thank you, brother.
2: It's all about money. Everything could be tied in. You said this morning is money. What happens with Western Michigan? No, you can't say anything because you just made millions off this game. And there's three other MAC teams that played there. They got paid. So shut your mouth, go over there and lay down.
0: Nope.
2: and that's the answer there. And then with Lane Kiffin to get a lawyer out of Louisiana that sides with him. And then the SEC's got a bunch of lawyers out of with the SEC in Alabama. And they go, no, we're trumping you, and if you don't do this, we're going to have a chat. So then he has to sit the guy. So everything is based on money. And what the bottom line is, the point I want to make is the NCAA needs to get a real commissioner, make some hard decisions, get their lawyers together, get the girls' soccer team, the boys' polo team, and everybody else is going to make decisions with the money and where it's going to go. And you got to make decisions. Don't rely on the federal government to run your leagues.
0: Yeah, but you know what the problem is? You're making sense, but it reminds me, thanks for the call. It's like boxing. What happened where the boxers and their TV deals are bigger than they used to have a boxing commissioner, right? And different boxing, those are gone. The NCAA has no power. Whoever has the bigger TV deal money, they run what's going on. We're going to start the game then. We're going to play this. And the NCAA follows along. They don't lead.
1: I mean, prime example of that is Notre Dame.
0: Exactly. Notre Dame is too big and has a fan base and their own TV deal, and they run and they get to do. They made a deal where they're in the football playoffs almost no matter what.
1: I mean, they don't have to be in a conference. That's
0: right.
1: Crazy.
0: It's crazy. 877-99 on Fox.
1: Let's see. We got Kareem from L.A. You're on with the Dan Patrick Show. I almost said a couple there.
0: I know. It's hard.
3: Hey, how you guys doing, man? What's up, Rob? This is Kareem.
0: Good morning. What's happening? How are you? I know it probably sounds weird to hear me this early in the morning.
3: Right. No, we do stand-up together.
0: Oh, Kareem. Okay, yep. I did when I was doing my stand-up. I

0: Yeah, get back on there, Kareem. Yes.
1: Yeah. Rob got some chops. And what's up, Terry, man? I don't know if you remember this, but we played together in a 35-over basketball league. You dunked on Keith Clough.
2: Wow. Hey, keep saying it, though. I didn't remember that moment until now, but keep saying it. Put it your way.
1: Yeah, that was some of the sickest stuff I ever seen, man. I just had to call in because you two were working together, man. You guys have a good one.
0: Appreciate it. Thanks, Kareem. No doubt. He's funny, too. 877-99 on Fox.
2: We got a Willingham from Virginia. You're on with the Odd Couple with the Dan Patrick Show. Thanks for calling.
3: Okay, thanks for taking my call. Hey, Rob, I listen to you all the time, but I'm gonna show you what you're wrong at.
0: Okay.
3: You're part wrong. Okay, for a guy to leave college and then go get drafted by the pro, okay, what about if you get drafted to the military and then decide you don't want to go in the military? You see, so you'll be wrong for that. You can't say, well, I got drafted by the Army, I'm not a soldier. You see what I'm saying? So, like this, which is, I'm going to tell this song. A good friend of mine stood by me and cried, told me a story, and I know he hadn't lied. So he went for a job, and a man said, daughter, educate you, might as well be dead. So why if he can go back and play football, but he can't go back and get their grade? Thanks for taking my call.
0: All right. Appreciate it. 877-99 on Fox.
2: You ain't got nothing for that one, Rob?
0: No, I don't have anything for that one. All right, we made his peace. We heard him.
2: There you go. We're going to see. We got an Al from Inglewood. You're on with the Dan Patrick Show.
4: Good morning, gentlemen. Rob, you're my hero, bro. I know you say Lane is your hero, but you are my hero. And the reason why, Rob, is you call it like you see it, bro. The reality is the reality. Here's my take.
0: I appreciate that, to be honest. I really do. Thank you.
4: Yes, and that's why I listen to you, man. I haven't heard your buddy, your partner, and I listen to the Danette. But listen, Rob. Hello?
0: Yeah, we're here. Yep, we got you.
4: Listen, Rob, man, Lane is doing what Lane needs to do. He needs to fight the system because kids in college have been getting not screwed.
0: No, they have been for a long time.
4: They've been getting screwed. So finally, the NCAA and the folks are actually allowing the payment of these professional kids. They should continue to do that. Don't stop that. Matter of fact, like the guy before me or the two guys before me, they said, let's structure it. Let's get it all together because they earned it. And the colleges have been making money off of these kids back for years.
0: And let me say this to you. They could have, when this whole NIL thing happened.
2: Yeah.
0: They could have taken control of it, made a system, given players tiers.
2: Yes.
0: You're a tier one, a tier two, tier three, mm-hmm. and this is how much money you get, mm-hmm. rather than letting it be the wild, wild west. But you know what? They didn't want to pay the kids, and that's why you have what you have, because they're like, well, let somebody else pay them. We're not paying them.
2: Yeah.
0: And so this is why you have this situation. They could have had some structure. People probably would have bought into it. We're now at a point where I believe you got to have a union for these players so they could have a CBA and have their rights protected as a group, mm-hmm. not individually. And then you wouldn't have these court cases and all this stuff because it would be spelled out. You know what I mean? Uh-huh. And everybody would have to agree to it in order to play in this pro league. It is not amateur sports. Stop thinking this is 1950s college football. Can we stop? It's just not the case. So tired of hearing this. I know George Reister is going to agree with Kerry, I think, when we get to this. But let's welcome him in on the Dan Patrick Show, former NFL tight end, and, of course, On Three college football analyst, George. What's happening? You're on the Dan Patrick Show, Fox Sports Radio. What's up, my man?
5: Man, what's up, man? It is great to be alive, and it is great that it is college football season. We had an excellent weekend. No, we did not. Hold on. Sorry. we had some excellent games this weekend on what was otherwise a pretty, as the kids say, mid slate.
0: So let's just go to the Michigan, Western Michigan. I'm against a replay now after that debacle. To take a win away and then all of a sudden, George, you play college football. Kerry played college football. We've all watched it. I didn't know there was a secret clock that all of a sudden they pulled out at the last second, because Western Michigan was going to upset Michigan. What'd you take away from that?
5: the

0: reason why you didn't know that is because none of us knew that.
1: Nobody.
0: Nobody knew that there was a secret clock that they keep. And here's the mystery of it all is, okay, so how has this in the history of Hail Marys going out of the back of end zones, out of the side of end zones and everything else, why have we never heard of this?
1: I've been covering sports for 40 years, 20 years in Michigan with Michigan State and games that I cover. Never heard of it.
0: And the reason why you haven't heard of it is because the NFL rule for this is whatever time that is visible to the public is the clock that they use, because they don't want to have any impropriety. So it's like, that's why they are so dogged about keeping the clock right. They'll be like, oh, hey, clock operator, can you
1: put some seconds on, right? They yes, do yes. it.
0: It'll be 12:06.
1: Yep.
0: And they'll be like, clock operator, please put 12:08 on the clock. Mm-hmm. And it doesn't look like a big deal, but the reality is that they know whatever people see is the thing that they are going
1: George,
0: to
1: George, that's the greatest point, because they could easily say, we don't care what the clock in the stadium, and the referees could just say, we have the official clock in my pocket. Mm-hmm. You know what I mean? And that's yes. the clock. But they know people are watching. And people at Michigan knew the game was over. People of Western Michigan players knew the game was over. Everybody did.
2: Yeah. No, George, I was telling Rob yeah. about – what do you think about the tenths of a second being shown? Would that help in this situation, or does it not really matter?
0: I mean, 1 second, 0 second. Football is not a tenth of a second sport. We're like basketball. You need a certain number
2: exactly.
0: of time.
1: To yeah. put no, a shot either, up, right.
0: Yeah, it's either a second or it's not. And the thing that makes it worse, right? The thing that if this had happened in Western Michigan's favor, it wouldn't have been quite as big of a, it would have been a big deal, but not quite as big. But the fact that it's Michigan and it's a blue blood and they just had the Connor Stallions cheating scandal, and everybody knows that they essentially skated scot-free on this.
1: Hey, you know what? Let me say this, George, real quick. I thought Jim Harbaugh was coaching yesterday.
2: Here we go
1: I'm
2: again.
1: Just saying,
2: George,
1: with the cheating.
2: Don't let him get you.
0: Hey, the reality is that Jim Harbaugh has skated clean on this. He's had no repercussions. He's just gone about his way, won a national championship, gone to the NFL, and then comes up there with his quirky grass-eating sayings. And it's a great day to be, you know, who's got it better than us? Nobody. Yeah, nobody's got it better than Jim Harbaugh at escaping consequences.
2: No, George. So I mean, obviously you're an Oregon Duck. That's who you represent. You represent them loud. They had a tough game against Boise State this weekend. How do you view your team right now after week one?
0: Oh, I view them very good. when you dig down into the stat, actually you don't even have to take a deep dive. If you just look at the top of the stats, they allow 50% passing mm-hmm. for 181 yards. They allowed 36 carries for 93 yards, which is 2.6 yards per carry. It was a Halo violation punt fumble. A muff that allowed them to get a score. The expected game score, and mind you, I'm not one of these people that's like, hey, that's trying to be like the the Cleveland Cavaliers coach. Well, I mean, if you look at the numbers, we actually won all of these games in the playoffs. No. But the expected game score was 48-14. It was actually a very dominating win. They didn't get pressure on the quarterback. Oregon rushed for almost 5 yards a carry. The wide receivers running free and open all day. If you convert a couple of more of those third downs where you missed and it wasn't them, or you didn't break a tackle that was expected to be broken, then the game looks completely different. So I'm not concerned about this team at all. And I think that the people who are, they are ignoring the results because they're looking at how Ohio State, how they won so dominantly and all these teams when they were playing non-competitive games.
2: Yeah.
0: I got a thing for you that everybody needs to do. Go back to week one of 2020.

0: 2025, where we were all excited. We saw South Carolina beat Virginia Tech up. We saw Penn State beat Nevada 46-11. They were number two in the country. And then 4 weeks later, the coach is fired. We saw Florida State beat Alabama. And oh my God, Florida State and Mike Norvell are back. And Alabama stinks. They're going up. They end up in the college football playoff. Florida won their week one game 55-0. Everybody, and then we're number 15 in the country. Everybody's like, oh my gosh, we're so excited. And look at little old Indiana, who beat Old Dominion 27-14, and they got run on for like over 200 and some odd yards. The highest total of the entire season. And Indiana don't have a shot. They only had a 13-point victory against Old Dominion. And then it turns out nobody could beat Indiana.
1: No doubt. George Wrighster joining us here, former NFL tight end, and of course, On Three college football analyst. Should Dabo Sweeney retire? He's so busy worried about court cases. His team got blowed out. Got blowed out to LSU. What do you make of Clemson?
0: That was sad, man. You know, there's a point where you stop being upset and you start being sad because I like Dabo Sweeney. I've had a chance to go interview him, sit down with him. He's a man of principle. He's a man of like his graduation rate is over 96%. He so many of his former players are on his staff. Like, he's a man that's about all the right things.
1: Except for winning.
0: But that's what I was going to say. But at the end of the day, you are paid to do those things, but you also have to win football games. And Dabo is at the point where he either it's adapt or die in terms of the coaching ranks, because the old school ways of I'm not offering guys until they're juniors and I'm not offering them until they come on campus. He knows what championship rosters look like, and he knows that he doesn't have one.
1: Sure.
0: But he went into the portal, got 11 guys, but this starts at a fundamental retooling of his framework for the new system.
1: George, you are spot on, and I've seen this where old coaches, they don't adapt. And yeah. I always say, Coach K, right?
2: Mm-hmm.
1: Everybody's pushing back on the one and done.
2: Coach K dove in
1: because he wasn't going to win anymore without doing it.
2: Yep.
1: And
0: Saban did it.
1: You know what?
0: Saban
1: yes.
0: did it.
1: Because you have to adapt or you become a dinosaur. I always said that at Michigan State with Tom Izzo.
2: Yeah.
1: Tom Izzo pushed back on the whole idea and wanted the guys going to stay for 4 years and all that. That's why it's 25 years later. He never won another national championship.
2: Yeah.
1: You got to adapt. You can't be beholden to the old way of doing it. And if you can't, that's why I said earlier on the Odd Couple this week, if you can't adjust, you should resign and quit if you don't want to play by the current rules of the game. And I think you're spot on when it comes to Dabo Sweeney.
2: Yeah, George, before you get out of here, I want to ask you about the 5-for-5 rule and these NFL guys coming back to college.
1: Yes, I want my nuggets.
2: What do you feel about that right now?
0: First of all, this is the NCAA's fault.
2: Yep.
0: Lane Kiffin is exploiting the situation, but this is like blaming the pain from a broken arm as the issue when the broken arm is the issue. The NCAA caused this. They put in a rule.
1: Yep.
0: And if anybody had been sitting in the room with some common sense, they would have raised their hand and said, hey, yo, that 2022 class, this is going to be a problem. So we either need to put this rule in January instead of waiting until June to do it, because you have so many kids, and it's not even just NFL, it's not even just football players. It is affected. My son's girlfriend, think about this. She was an All-American volleyball player at UC Davis. Four years played. If they put this rule in January, she's an All-American now. She could have hopped in the transfer portal, got a couple $100,000, stayed here in the United States, but instead, it is a great opportunity, but she's in Japan playing Kyle

0: pro volleyball now, but not for the same amount of money. Yeah. Not getting her family to see her play and all that. She could have went to Japan after this year. And so it's not just those people. It is the fact that they have put people in such bad situations, because if you did this in January, which you had the ability to do, but instead you were trying to get the Protect College Sports Act, which needs to be balled up and thrown in the trash, despite the Nick Saban commercials, it's gross. And you put kids in such a bad spot, and then you turn around and try to demonize them. Oh, my God, yes. Look at these pro players. They're not pro players yet. They've never played. They haven't made a roster.
1: Thank you. I said that. I said, just because you go to camp, you're not an NFL player. Can we stop with that? You got to make the team and play in a game. Harry, stop it.
0: Harry knows.
2: Yeah,
0: Harry,
2: I agree.
0: How many times have we seen dudes that be like, yo, I was an NFL player. I went to camp. And you're like,
1: right.
0: I mean, no.
1: Exactly. Hey, George Weister joining us. Thank you, George. We appreciate the input. Check him out at George Reister.
2: Appreciate you, George.
1: Yep, no doubt. Yep. All right, coming up on the Dan Patrick Show, the Odd Couple filling in. I'm going to talk about your alma mater. Louisville. We're going to talk about Louisville and much more. It is the Dan Patrick Show on Labor Day. Rob Parker, Kerry Rhodes filling in for Dan and the Danettes. And you know what you need to do? Stick and stay.
2: Except Louisville in the Nashville of A.

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11: This is going to be fun.
5: And there are some shows you can't miss.
11: Let's not overreact.
5: This is Covino and Rich.
11: Let's talk about the sadness that is New Jersey. Not New Jersey. I love New Jersey. Taylor Ham, pizza.
12: Me.
11: But the one college.
12: Piscataway.
11: The one college in New Jersey that gets props. Because when people say, yo, Covino Rich, you guys into college football? You know what I always say? I say, I watch it. I like watching football. But I can never get into college the way I'm into the NFL because I grew up in New York and Covino grew up in New Jersey.
12: And we were consumed with professional sports. We had no real good college.

0: teams to root for.
1: And when people say, what's the closest good college football? And it was always out of state or upstate New York. Mm-hmm. Syracuse, when like McNabb was there, or, you know, maybe you...
2: The Jets and the Nets were kind of like college teams.
1: You know, at times
3: played for Hofstra.
1: Yeah, it was like
3: St. John's basketball.
1: Yeah, like
3: was big at a
1: and
3: point.
1: Then it would be like you would have to go
3: Seton Hall,
1: UConn, Maryland, like Penn State. Everything was out of state, like 3 or 4 hours away.
3: College
1: so,
3: football just not a big thing when you grew up in the tri-state area for the most part.
1: There would always be a moment where, like, for a season, be like Rutgers is not bad.
3: It's a good school,
1: but they were bad, and we got to talk about it. Rutgers.
4: Well, you have Rutgers and Princeton. Princeton football, but no one's going to see Ivy League football.
3: Get this. Yeah. Rutgers were 30-point favorites against UMass, right?
1: Is it true?
3: And this is the crazy part of the story. UMass had a 16-game losing streak going into this game.
4: They were one of the worst teams last year in the last 2 years.
3: I had to double-check that. Like 16-game losing streak. So,
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0: We're sitting in for Dan and the Danettes on your Labor Day. Hope you enjoy your day off. And if you're tuning in, don't forget a little later on tonight, I'll be hosting The Odd Couple.
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0: Yes, 7 to 10 p.m. Eastern. Martin Weiss will fill in for Kelvin Washington. And so we appreciate you here on the Dan Patrick Show. 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So this is your segment for your school, Louisville.
1: Oh, here we go.
0: What happened, Lucy?
1: Yeah, man. It was one of those games where I was really excited to see what this Louisville team was going to bring to the table today and last night. They came out, started a little slow offensively, defensively played well. But this is the type of game that they need to win if they want to be, you know, one of the big boys.
0: You gotta win one of those.
1: You gotta win these. I mean, and you can't keep saying you're close and you're right there and, you know, one play this, one play that. Like, you gotta get the job done. And so upset that they didn't get the job done. But also, I mean, there is some promise in the ACC for them to win out. So we'll see. But yeah, disappointed in the outcome for sure, Rob.
0: What about Ole Miss and Shambliss? What did you think of
1: Ole Miss and Shambliss? I mean, they're going to be right in the mix all year.
0: Are they contenders or no?
1: I don't know about that. I don't know. But offensively, they're going to be able to score against everybody. And so can they get better defensively as the season goes on? I don't know.
0: How old is Shambliss?
1: Shambliss is 32 for sure. I think he's 32, and he looked the part last night. He's really good though.
0: He went to court for another year, didn't he?
1: He did. He could have went pro this year. But fought to come back to play in his ninth year at Ole Miss, and so you know. That's the only reason they beat us too, Rob. I wish he wouldn't went to college. To the pros. Yeah,
0: unbelievable.
1: Yeah.
0: What else from week one? I'm not counting zero. I guess week one. Did you take away from college football? I mean, because I know all the buzz is the Michigan, Western Michigan.
1: Yeah, for sure.
0: Notre Dame steamrolled, right, last night.
1: I think the biggest takeaway

0: Week one has to be LSU, though. I mean, obviously.
1: They
0: my
1: God.
0: Yeah, I mean, we know what Lane Kiffin's done with less.
1: And now, he has everything. here.
0: Yeah.
1: And that's how old was he again when he got hired by the Raiders? 32 or something?
0: He was young, yeah.
1: He was
0: young, yeah. Like, he's young. He still acts like he's young. So he's, how old is he really?
1: Right.
0: How old is Lane? I'm sure 50.
1: I don't have, you know, like a lot of people. Oh, he's moving around. He's doing this, doing that.
0: Yeah,
1: I don't have an issue. You go there, you work hard. As long as you don't cheat the people when you're there.
0: He's
1: 51 now, 51. Huh?
0: Yeah.
1: Okay.
0: It's getting, yeah.
1: But you know what I mean? Like you, as long as you put in the work where you're at, it doesn't mean you can't move on or whatever. I remember when people were mad at Deion Sanders for moving on.
0: Yeah.
1: Dude, he has to stay forever? Like, who says that? Who writes these kind of rules?
0: No, you know, it's funny. But Rob, think about that. He was in a situation where in Ole Miss, they're contending. I think that's the only thing, right? Like, it wasn't.
1: It ain't LSU.
0: It ain't. No, it's not. It's not the same.
1: You're contending with the Tampa Bay Rays, and the Yankees offer you the manager's job.
0: You're gone?
1: Of course you are. Of course you are, Kerry.
0: Is it the money?
1: No.
0: What is it?
1: You just have a better shot with all the stuff that goes along with being it, and everybody aspires to get to the biggest, the best place you can go at. You know what I mean? I never begrudge somebody for moving up. If he went on a lateral job and it's the same, the schools are the same or close to it, and they both really don't have a shot and they need a lot of things to go right, then I could see where you're bailing out on somebody.
0: Right.
1: You know what I mean?
0: Mm-hmm.
1: Same thing. Deion's at a HBCU. It's not Colorado.
0: Yeah.
1: You know, like, it's not.
0: No, it's
1: you
0: not.
1: Can say whatever you, oh, Colorado's not a good pro. Nah.
0: It's not.
1: Not the same. So people moving up, I got that kind of reputation when I first started my career because I was working at newspapers and I kept getting jobs and leaving every 2 years. And so people were like, oh, Rob is like, whatever. And I was like, wait a minute. So I'm in Cincinnati covering baseball. They offered me a columnist job in Detroit.
0: Mm-hmm.
1: I'm taking that job. Then I'm in Detroit for a couple of years, and they offer me a columnist job in New York. I'm taking that job. Like, people frowned at me.
0: Really?
1: What are you doing? So you've been at 3 newspapers in 6 years, but every time I got a bigger job, responsible, and bigger newspaper.
0: Oh, now it's making sense why you're a Lane Kiffin fan. Now I get it. It all comes to light.
1: Lane Kiffin, did you know you were my hero?
0: it comes to light now, Rob. So you see the comparison.
1: You're everything I want to be. Oh, I'm sorry. I know people like, can you stop singing in the morning?
0: Yeah.
2: Keep singing.
0: No.
1: Unbelievable.
0: He did no vocal warm up. So No, not at all.
1: So I'm sorry about that. All right, coming up, hour number 3. I can't believe it, on the Dan Patrick Show Labor Day. We're going to get into NFL and week 1 and some thoughts and whatnot.
0: You ready, Rob?
1: I'm almost ready.
0: Almost ready?
1: I'm going to be like the Rams. I'll fly the same day they play in Australia. What is that about? Dan Patrick Show.
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10: Field goal to edge Louisville. The action wraps up tonight with number 20 SMU visiting Florida State. First NFL game of the season is just 2 days away. The league opener with the Seahawks hosting the Patriots is Wednesday night. NFL owners are keeping Roger Goodell around. They've agreed to extend the commissioner's contract through 2031. Sunday baseball included the Padres' 4-3 win over the Yankees. San Diego led from the get-go, smacking three first-inning home runs off Yankees starter Garrett Cole, manager Aaron Boone.
11: They put some good at-bats and had some hard contact throughout the day against him, but I thought he managed the game really well and gave us a chance to make a comeback.
10: The Padres take 2 of 3 in the series. They're a half game back of Arizona in the race for the final National League wildcard spot. I'm Matt McCoy.
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4: It is the Dan Patrick Show. Rob Parker, Kerry Rhodes, a former All-Pro safety, joining us here. We're in for Dan and the Danettes. Don't forget tonight, the Odd Couple. I'm working a double dipping in the company pond. I'll be doing the Odd Couple tonight from 7 to 10 Eastern right here on Fox Sports Radio. Martin Weiss will join me. Fill in for Kelvin Washington. And guess what? You can watch us live, me and Kerry, right now on YouTube. Just search

0: Odd Couple FSR on YouTube. Hit that subscribe button. And after you've done that, you can tap the thumbs up icon and comment away. Let us know if you agree with me or Carrie. I'm sure most of you agree with me. Carrie, you know, he's had a rough morning. But
1: who's that? Who's had a rough morning? No.
0: Check us out on the YouTube channel. 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Coming up in about 28 minutes, Adam Kaplan, Fox Sports Radio, NFL Insider. We'll get into the NFL. Of course, the season is about to kick off in Australia.
1: Mm-hmm.
0: The Rams and the 49ers. Crazy. We've both been to Australia.
1: Yeah.
0: And I think the Rams aren't flying out. And the 49ers are already there, I believe, and the Rams aren't going to like...
1: Yeah, 49ers are already there, yeah.
0: Like the day, they get there the day before or something?
2: Normal, they fly out Tuesday.
1: Normal schedule.
0: Fly out Tuesday. Normal schedule for a 14-hour flight. When I went, Kerry, it was a double-decker plane.
1: Yeah.
0: 500 passengers.
1: Uh-huh.
0: Were you on that too?
1: Like I've been on the double-decker, yeah. Out there.
0: Crazy.
1: Yeah.
0: Julian, Mark, have you guys ever been on a double decker?
2: I have not.
1: It just feels heavy too.
0: It like just it feels does. Heavy. You can't believe
2: it's different.
0: Yeah, you
2: it's
0: can't different. Believe it got up in the air.
1: Exactly.
0: Like it's so big. Yeah. There's a whole nother plane upstairs. You know,
2: I don't know if I would like that.
0: It was, and I don't know if Carrie's the same. When I got off the plane, I felt like I was in another world. It's so far away. It just had like a different feel to it.
1: Uh-huh.
0: It's a beautiful place.
1: I mean, you're literally going to the future.
0: Am I right? Yes.
1: Yeah.
0: It's a beautiful place.
1: Yeah.
0: Imagine the size. It's around, not exactly, the same landmass as the United States. So like Sydney and Perth are 3,000 miles away the way New York and L.A. are, right?
1: Yep.
0: Most of the middle of the country is barren. You can't live there, desert, whatever.
1: Mm-hmm.
0: So most of the people live on the coast. We have 330 million people in the United States. They have 30 million.
1: Yeah.
0: That's all they have.
1: Yeah.
0: So you get there, the place is clean, spotless. It's amazing.
1: It's a beautiful place, yeah.
0: It's really beautiful.
1: It is, yeah.
0: So if you ever get a chance... But when I got, and Carrie, you tell me if I'm wrong. When I got off the plane, first thing I thought was, man, I got to fly back.
1: That's the first thing you thought of?
0: I did, because it was so long.
1: It is a long flight, yeah.
0: It's 14, I think, to get there and 16 to get back.
1: Yes.
0: Because you're going against the, right?
1: Yep.
0: 16 hours.
1: How many movies you watch?
0: Ton of movies, music. I had bags of paperwork back then. This was a long time. I went in the 90s or whatever.
1: Oh, okay.
0: I went a long time ago. So stuff I wanted to get, go through, so figure out.
1: You had the afro. You had everything. You had the big hair.
0: You know,
1: going.
0: It was all that, man. Yeah. I'm telling. Had my Walkman. That's how long ago it was. You don't even know what that is. But I had a Walkman with tape cassettes or whatever. I mean, I went in the 90s. We didn't have anything.
1: You were pressing play and record to record your voice and get your practice in for your columns?
0: Yes. I don't know how I did that trip. But anyway, week one coming up, Patriots and Seahawks, Rams and 49. Just thoughts on the NFL season. And I don't have the Rams winning the Super Bowl. I know on paper everybody has punched their ticket.
1: I don't have them winning it either.
0: You know what's crazy is what's the thing of all the teams who have been overwhelming favorites to win the Super Bowl?
1: Yeah.
0: 0-20.
1: It's 0-20, right?
0: It's 0-20.
1: Yeah. I mean, listen. The Rams are the best team going into the season. Let's not
0: on paper.
1: Yeah, yeah, exactly. Let's not get it twisted. Yeah, that doesn't mean they're going to win it. And that's the fact about sports and life.
0: They were great last year. They lost that game to the Falcons. Remember that?
1: Yeah.
0: Stafford threw three picks. They lost that game. And it cost them the difference between
1: the
0: hosting the NFC Championship game, which they probably would have, if that game was in L.A.,
1: 100%.
0: Am I right? They would have gone to the Super Bowl. That was a big swing on the season.
1: And that's why these little games in between matter. But I'll talk about the Patriots-Seahawks, the opener. I think that's on Wednesday. Obviously, Super Bowl rematch. Seahawks not getting
0: a lot. Do we have to watch it?
1: We don't. But the Seahawks aren't getting a lot of attention for a team that just won a championship. And I think they're still almost like they have to prove it again. I think it's a good spot

0: to her and all that and preaching that to you.
1: Yeah.
0: And then not walking that line, it's hard to look at the person the same way. Am I right or wrong?
1: That's what I talked about when it first happened. Like the fact that he was so quiet on that front.
0: Right.
1: You can't be a leader of men telling them how to behave and you have to act accordingly to fit our organization and you don't do it yourself. It just, that doesn't last long, Rob. You can't be that guy and expect for men to follow you. So yeah, you're right. If the team starts out slow or some turmoil happens throughout the season, it's definitely going to come back to this moment for sure.
0: I think the same thing in New York with the Giants. Jackson Dart, the whole Trump thing. Mm-hmm. If you win, people will forget about mm-hmm. it. If they get off to a bad start or he doesn't play great or something,
1: somebody's got it in the chamber, yeah.
0: It'll be like, okay, see, this fractured the team. There's guys not playing for like that.
1: For
0: sure. There's those things. Mm-hmm. I'm not surprised. I think people look at Seattle. That was like a one-off to me.
1: Yeah.
0: It really was. Sam Darnold didn't play as great as people think. He played in Minnesota. Minnesota, he played great.
1: Yeah, he did.
0: Except for the two biggest games of the year.
1: In the playoffs and the game before, right?
0: Right, yeah. which could have won the division for them. They lost to the Lions. He was awful. They were in the red zone like four times, mm-hmm. couldn't get the ball in.
1: Mm-hmm.
0: And then the playoff game against the Rams, he was awful.
1: Yeah.
0: And he didn't play well in the Super Bowl. He didn't. Their defense was so good.
1: Mm-hmm.
0: And people forget last year, he led the NFL in interceptions.
1: Did he?
0: Yes. See, you don't.
1: I know he threw something. Yeah, I didn't know he led it. Yeah, for sure.
0: Julian, look it up. I think he had 20 something. Like, he led the league. Like, it didn't feel like that because they were winning and people are like, oh, Sam Darnold. And even Sam, I heard a podcast where he even said, man, you know, like the biggest game, he goes, like, I didn't play that well. I played okay, but he felt like there was points left on the field, you know, and they won but nobody's looking at that team going, oh yeah, they're a dynasty.
1: Oh,
0: I just don't. Are they going to repeat? Like, I don't know what the odds are, but I would pick three or four other teams before I would pick Seattle to win again.
2: He was third.
1: He was third.
0: How many did he have?
2: He had 14. Gino led the league with 17, and then Tua had 15.
0: Okay. Right. I know he was in there.
1: He's up there. Yeah.
0: Who was it? Tua and
2: Geno Smith.
0: Gino. Yeah. Unbelievable. And then let your old team, the Jets, and I know they're not in a conversation about.
1: Yeah, don't start there.
0: No, I'm going to start there.
2: Don't do this to him. Come on.
0: Are they just trying to tank to try to get Manning? Like, Geno Smith, I just don't get it. What, if you're a Jets fan, I grew up in Queens. I used to go to Jets games at Shea Stadium.
1: You're a Jets fan. Stop acting like if you're a Jets
0: fan.
1: I
0: was a Jet fan when I was in high school. I used to ask my mom to get out of church early to go watch the kickoff.
1: See?
0: Like, it wasn't good enough to watch the game. You know what I mean? I wanted to see the kickoff the whole game.
1: Yeah.
0: Well, if you're a fan with what's going on there, how in the world do you feel like anything's happening there? Is this going to be better?
1: Yeah, it's going to be better. Rob, the Jets are going to surprise some people this year.
0: What does that mean?
1: I'll tell you this.
0: Give me that.
1: They are building something. I'll say that.
0: What are they building?
1: You're going to see it this year. They got a team that's going to be out there and they're going to surprise teams and win some games. Whatever the over under is with the Jets, I'm taking the over. I'll say that, Rob, for this season. And they got three first round picks this year after this year. So being able to get that quarterback you're talking about or whatever it is, they're going to be able to package something
0: the
1: together
0: Jets
1: and get the first one.
0: The Jets have gotten top quarterback.
1: They haven't gotten the right one.
0: No, one just won the Super Bowl. What are you saying?
1: Well, he wasn't right for that team. I'm talking about you can't just be drafting people off of potential. You got to draft them for your team. And I don't think they've done a good job of doing that.
0: And I got question marks with Aaron Glenn. I thought he had
1: it was bad.
0: Awful first year as head coach.
1: It was.
0: Not naming the quarterback, like games.
1: Yeah.
0: That's
1: right, with the media.
0: With the media and stuff like that. And he pushed back on Rich Samini, who's covered the team for 40 years. You know, Rich Samini was there when you played.
1: Yeah, for sure.
0: Rich has been there forever. And Aaron Glenn, he was mad because Rich Samini had a story. I'm like, dude, he's been in that building for a long time. He knows way more people than you know. He's been around. He's a good reporter. Yeah. He's going to get information. Remember, he was so sitting up there. The media asked him a question. He goes, ask Rich, you know, like he was so mad or couldn't believe that a report had

0: Inside information.
1: No, Ritz got all the information. I know that for a fact.
0: Yes, right?
1: During my day. Yeah, yeah, for sure. But I think you're right. He did a bad job year one. He did. He learned from it. He'll be better this year.
0: I hope so, because I thought he was awful. Yeah. And
1: you thought he should have been fired, right?
0: Yeah, I would have fired him. It was so bad. But you know me. If you're not a part of the solution, you're going to get fired if I'm running anything. I'm in there. Because, and you know, the NFL, not for long.
1: Yeah.
0: You got to be real careful, because a lot of guys, what was his name? Nathaniel Hackett with Denver. Mm-hmm. 1 year.
1: Done.
0: Done.
1: Yeah.
0: He was awful.
1: He
0: I remember
1: was bad.
0: Game one, you remember game one, he mismanaged the clock. And also, rather than having Russell Wilson try to get a first down on a play, he has a kicker kick like an 89-yard field goal or something.
1: It's 89.
0: You know what I mean? For some ridiculous, it's like, you brought Russell Wilson here, you're not going to let him get a first down?
1: I remember that, yeah.
0: Like, game one? Not like the season on game one?
1: Yeah, no, I remember, yeah. No, yeah, he was bad. But no, Aaron, and I'm telling you, man, whatever the Jets over-under is this year, Rob,
2: I'm 5.5.
1: I'm going over. I'm going over for sure.
0: All right, I'm down on the Rams. I do not believe they're going to win the Super Bowl. Kerry thinks they...
1: I think they're
0: going
1: to make the Super Bowl, yeah.
0: Are they going to win the Super Bowl, Kerry?
1: Not win it.
0: Okay.
1: Yep.
0: Who you got winning it?
1: I got the Ravens winning it.
0: So do I. Kerry and I on the same page. Who do you have? We want to hear from you. Your Super Bowl winners, teams that you like, teams that you don't like. We just want to get your input. Remember, this is a radio show, not a podcast. We value your opinion. We want to hear from you. Call in 877-99 on Fox. NFL season about to kick off.
1: Yes, sir.
0: Everybody and their uncle, Rams, Rams, Rams. I'm not buying it. Kerry's not buying it. Who do you have and why as we kick off the NFL season this week? It is a Labor Day. Rob Parker, Kerry Rhodes, in for Dan and the Danettes right here on Fox Sports Radio. Stick and stay.
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It is the Dan Patrick Show. 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

0: here on the Dan Patrick Show. We're taking your phone calls. NFL season's about to kick off. Who you got? Who you think's getting to the Super Bowl? Who's winning the Super Bowl? If you've gone that far, where are you? 877-99 on Fox.
1: We got some calls, Rob. We're going to see what the people got to say about the teams. We got Trevon from New York. You're on with the Dan Patrick Show.
0: Trevon,
1: you there?
2: Yeah, I'm there.
1: Okay.
0: What you got?
2: So I'll say that the Rams is a good team, but I'm a Patriots fan. So I think the Patriots are going to go back to the Super Bowl and win it. But on the Rams side, they have Trent McDuffie, Myles Garrett, and Aaron Donald. So that defensive core is going to be very dangerous in the NFL. But I think the Patriots are going to win it.
0: Okay, Patriots, Homer call. Thank you. They got no shot. 877-99 on Fox.
1: And Toronto from New York, too, talking about the Patriots. Oh, my goodness. Get out of here.
0: I don't know. Like, last year, they didn't beat anybody. That was the thing. And I'm not knocking them. That was on the schedule.
1: Yeah.
0: They beat one team over 500 last year, which is just crazy. They made it all the way to the Super Bowl.
1: Yeah, they got an easy schedule for sure last year. Let's see. We're going to move on from Chip. We got Chip from Orlando. You're on with the Dan Patrick Show, man.
3: Hey, great show, Dan. Keep it up. And two thumbs up on the dude wipes. Keep that going, too. Dude, I like the Colts.
0: Yes, dude wipes. Good. Definitely a good thing, no doubt.
3: The Colts are just a tremendous value. This is not a homer pick. I don't think it was a fluke. They went, 8-0, 9-1, and then decimated by injuries. They might have the best running back in the league, at least top three. Daniel Jones can play, and that comes.
0: I'm not convinced he can play. I'm not, because I'm going to say this, and I'll push back. When they were winning again, go look at the schedule. When they started to play some of the better teams, Daniel Jones turned into a pumpkin. Go look at his numbers, and I'm not convinced that he's that good of a quarterback that we saw at the start of the season. If I'm wrong, I'll admit I'm wrong, but I'm not a Daniel Jones guy.
3: I just think the value's there for the Colts. I think it's a great bet. Besides, all the favorites that are out there, the kicking game is outstanding. Special teams, they got the old guy from Notre Dame. He can flat out coach special teams.
0: So you got them going to the Super Bowl, right? You got them going to the Super Bowl.
3: I think it's okay. It's worth $100.
0: All right. I got you. Thanks for the call. Appreciate it. 877-99 on Fox.
1: Yeah, the Colts are gonna finish last in that division. Chip.
0: I got one for you, too.
1: What you got?
0: I think the Lions are going to miss the playoffs again.
1: I said that as well. I agree. Right? I agree.
0: You got them in last place.
1: I got them in last place in that division. Yeah.
0: Wow.
1: Yeah, it's crazy, right? I think Minnesota's going to play a little better. Their defense is really good.
0: Everything's good except the quarterback play.
1: Exactly.
0: Yeah,
1: so
0: like if they get a decent quarterback, right?
1: Yeah. I mean, Chicago, Green Bay, they're
0: going
1: to make it.
0: Everybody has Chicago going all the way back. I don't see that.
1: Oh, they're not going all the way. They're going back.
0: Oh. They think they're going to fall like, that was a fluke.
1: No, yeah. They're not going back. No, they'll make the playoffs as well.
0: Yeah.
1: Yeah. Let's see. We got John from Maine. You're on with the Dan Patrick Show, brother. How are you?
4: Hey, guys. Evan, just driving up to work, and I just wanted to say, excuse me if I stumble over this, but you two make a great team. Kerry, every time I listen to you, you remind me of my father. He always found the positive in things, and even if he found the negative, he always had things to back it up.
1: There you go. Thank you.
4: You and Rob,
0: yes.
4: Rob, you're like me, excitable and things like that. My father would always have to rein me in.
0: There it is.
1: That's perfect.
0: That is perfect. Who you got for? You got any Super Bowl ideas or picks?
4: I am a Packer fan through and through. I was born a cheesehead, and I just don't know what to expect from them. They can either go north or they can go south in a hurry. If their team just has to prove that they're a good team to compete. I think the Rams have a great shot, but with that talent, they have to back it up. They have to dominate and prove that they should win the Super Bowl.
0: Yep.
4: That's all I wanted to say.
0: All right, appreciate that.
4: I just want to compliment you guys, Kerry and Rob. You make a great team together. I think

0: you two should keep together.
1: Thank you, buddy. Appreciate
2: thank
1: that.
2: You, John. Appreciate you,
1: brother. Kelvin don't want to hear that. I'm just saying. Appreciate that. And, yeah, he's working, too, on this Labor Day, just like us.
2: Getting up the road.
1: 877-99 on Fox. We're going to squeeze in a couple more before Adam Kaplan. Yeah,
2: we'll get in. We'll get in Jay from Montana. You're on with the Dan Patrick Show, man. How are you? Jay, you there?
1: We lost Jay. All right, let's go.
2: Let's move on. We got the next one. We got Rick from Florida. You're on with the Dan Patrick Show, man. How are you?
3: Hey, good, gentlemen. As much as I hate to agree with you, I love the Rams, lifelong Rams fan. And I think what's going to keep them out is their wide receiver depth. They're just too injury prone. Probably going to cost them home field advantage. So,
1: and that was last year. You know that. The home field advantage is huge. Mm-hmm.
3: Yes, absolutely. And that's the only thing they didn't address in the offseason, is a little more depth of wide receiver. Otherwise, I'd be all in for the Rams. So that being said, as a long shot, I still like Buffalo to finally come through. I know everybody probably thinks I'm crazy, but if it's going to be this year, everybody's been saying that. If it's this should be their year. Thank you, guys.
1: Thank you. Appreciate it. One last one. We got one last one?
2: We got one more. Yeah, we got Kelvin from Culver City. You're on with the Dan Patrick Show.
1: Should be Kevin, right?
2: It is Kevin. Yep, Kevin.
4: God is good.
2: How you doing, Kev? All the time.
1: That's right. What's up, Kev? Good. How you doing? What you doing up early?
4: My guy Rob, I gotta get on the show. Rob's hosting the show. My boy Kerry,
2: yes sir.
4: Come on now. Look, here's the thing. I think nobody's talked about this. The staff. I think the Rams have so much good experience on that coaching staff with Sean McVay.
5: At the tone, please.
1: Wait a minute. Whose phone is that? Oh, is it? Okay. Go ahead, Kevin.
4: You got so much experience on that coaching staff with Sean McVay, Nate Shalvos. You got my boy Jimmy Lake. You got. The defensive coordinator, Chris Shula. Why didn't they win last year? Well, here's the thing. You got so much talent in Myles Garrett and Aaron Donald, and then the back end. Kerry, you know this better than anybody.
2: Yes.
4: Fred McDuffie, Jalen Watson. You still got Cam Curl back there, Quinn Lake. And I think when you're playing a team like Buffalo, possibly in the Super Bowl, I think Myles Garrett's the difference maker because he's going to set the edge, and you got Aaron Donald up the middle. Now,
1: Patriots were undefeated, and they didn't win the Super Bowl.
4: Exactly. But look.
2: Yeah, they're
4: young. You guys said the Ravens. I said the Bills.
2: Yep.
4: Those both head coaches are young. No experience. Joe Brady, your boy from the San Diego Chargers. It's Jimmy Minter, Jesse Minter. Too much. It's not enough experience. So I think the Rams, with that firepower, the guy said they don't have receiving depth. They just got Tutu Atwell coming back. They got C.J. Daniels. You got Puka Nacua. Devontae Adams is more battle-tested than anybody. He's going to be ready.
1: And here's my only problem. Devontae Adams is 0-5 in NFC Championship games. Can you believe that?
2: Is he 0-5?
1: He's been on the doorstep of getting to Super Bowl 5 times. Never got there.
2: Ooh.
1: Kevin didn't know that.
2: It'll change this year.
1: Yeah?
2: They're getting there. Yeah.
1: I'm just saying.
2: Yeah.
1: All right. I'm not buying it. All right, we'll get more NFL talk. Let's welcome in Adam Kaplan. One of the best in the business, Fox Sports Radio, NFL insider, Mr. Kaplan. Good morning on this Labor Day, the Dan Patrick Show, Rob Parker, Kerry Rhodes. What's up, buddy?
6: Guys, good to talk to you, as we do every week. So here we are, we're in week one in the National Football League. Our first Wednesday game. How about that?
1: Yeah. It's always, eventually it'll be every day of the week.
6: Which
1: is just ridiculous.
6: Makes money.
1: Yeah, but sometimes you can overexpose it.
6: I
1: remember Who Wants to Be a Millionaire was a big hit on television. Do you remember?
6: Yeah.
1: Where Regis Philbin, and then they put it on every night. Killed it.
2: Yeah.
1: Killed it.
6: Yeah.
1: Sometimes.
6: My late great friend Chris Mortensen and I would battle over whether the NFL should have a seventh playoff team. I was against it, but you know what? I think it's actually worked. I as an old school fan and someone who's covered this business for nearly three decades, actually, I like it. Now, Rob, you being a baseball guy, when they started having these wild cards, I didn't like it.
1: You know what? I was skeptical for sure.
6: But I like it. I don't know about you guys, but I like it.
1: No, it's gotten there. It's grown on me. There's no doubt about it. I just don't want to get to the NBA or the NHL where more than half of the league makes the playoffs. That's where you negate the regular season.
2: Yeah.
1: And people go in the NBA, oh, I don't have to watch until May or April, right? Or something like that.
6: Kerry, real quick, where are you as a former player on A,

0: having a game on Wednesday. I don't know how mentally that works. Yeah. And then B, what do you think of having that extra playoff team in each conference? I'm just curious.
1: Yeah, the extra playoff team is pretty cool. I think a lot of teams were on the cusp, and it'll always be somebody on the cusp outside looking in that was almost getting in. But
0: sure,
1: when it was six, it was tough because there were so many good teams that weren't making it or getting that chance. I remember in 08 when we had Brett Favre, when we missed out by a game. If we get in the playoffs, we think we have a chance to win, you know. So bringing that extra team in was pretty cool. But playing on Wednesday, that's just ridiculous, Adam. You can't play games during that time.
0: Guys, I can't. Like, I'm okay with Thursday night games. I really like, now this is a little bit harder for you, those of you guys on the West Coast, but I love the 9:30 Eastern, 6:30 a.m. West Coast time for those international games on Sunday. But Wednesday, I don't know how it feels. It's weird.
2: All it is they just continue to, they want to make these games that are normally, like, everything be a national game, which you get more money rather than it being regional. That's all this is. It's just like, yeah, if we go do an international game and it's on whatever, it becomes a national game, not just a regional, and we can charge more money. All right, let's get into some football. The Rams, are they making a mistake by getting off the plane and going straight to the ballpark? I mean, I just don't even. I've been to Australia. Kerry's been to Australia. Have you been there, Adam? It's a kick-ass flight.
0: I know. Yeah. It's a cool country. But my understanding, and the Rams did the study on so-called biorhythms and whether you should get there late in the week. Some teams, when they travel internationally, they'll go there for the whole week.
1: Right.
0: It's what the data shows, and that's my belief based on what I was told on why they're doing it the way that they're doing it. But not every team does it that way. Like, for instance, let's say you're an East Coast team that's playing the Seahawks.
2: Right.
0: Some teams want to get there on Friday. They want to get used to the time difference. Some teams, no, we're going to get there Saturday just like we would. We're not going to adjust to the time difference. It's whatever you think works for you.
2: Yeah, it's going to be interesting there. I want to ask you about the Ravens and your thoughts on them. Kerry and I both have them going to the Super Bowl.
0: Oh,
2: both
0: why?
2: Of us. Yeah. We do. Wow. I just think now that Jim Harbaugh is not there, they got a good shot. I'm down. John Harbaugh.
0: Yeah.
2: I was down on him his last few years. That team was sloppy.
1: Yeah, there were leaks about him too. Over practicing.
2: Right.
1: Yeah.
2: Like there was just something that was wrong because I used to look at that team and go, how has this team not gotten there? Mm-hmm. You know, with the players that they had. I remember last year? They went to Buffalo. Scored 40 points in week one. Do you remember that?
1: That was last year, yeah.
2: And lost the game.
1: Yeah, yeah.
2: So, well, I don't know. Where are you on Baltimore?
0: Yeah, I spent a day. I was at their training camp. And they look so, guys, they look completely different. This is not your old school Ravens. They are actually going to throw the football.
1: Yep.
0: Declan Doyle, their 30-year-old offensive coordinator. He's a Sean Payton disciple. His first work in the NFL was Sean. And then he had 1 year with Ben Johnson last year as a non-call play calling OC. This is his first year calling plays. They're not using a fullback for the first time in a decade. It's going to look completely different. I like it. I like what I saw. It looks like it's very West Coast, this offense. That's the scheme. They've got younger at receiver, Jacoby Lane, their third round pick out of USC, had a great camp, by the way. They're very high on him.
1: I'm excited to see him as well, Adam.
0: Kerry, he had a great camp. And it's what I find is interesting on him is so many teams were split on him. I had one team, like I spoke to one receivers coach, he's one of the best in the National Football League. He goes, I'm just going to tell you, they didn't give me, our front office didn't give me tape. They didn't give me as one of the 20 receivers to watch. I was like, how's that possible? That went a third round because they didn't like him. I was like, you got to tell. He's like, I can't tell you why they didn't like him because he's not on my list. I didn't see him. But overall, guys, it's going to look different. I've got them absolutely as one of my top seven teams. I do sort of like a top 10 and bottom 10 in the NFL. They are absolutely my top 10, and I can't wait to see this. Because it's always been conservative. Yes, Derrick Henry's still there, but I want to see what this young OC brings to the table.
1: Yeah, no, I'm excited. I think we both are. I think they are a team where they're so talented. They've had moments of being there and being in the mix, but infusing it with some new life with, with Mentor and those guys. I think it's gonna bode well for Lamar to actually step into that space and be that guy.
2: What about the Patriots and the whole scandal with Vrabel and Russini? And I guess they.

0: ESPN and them did a story, and they made a couple players available to talk about whether or not he had lost the locker room and whatnot. Kerry and I just talked about it, and it's all about winning and losing in this league. Yep, if you win, people can say it's over and you move on. If it's if they don't win, then they'll wonder if there's been some damage done. Mm-hmm. Adam, where are you?
1: All right, so this is what I know from someone close to the Patriots. So there was a concern early on with when all that stuff came out that, as the one person told me, that he would lose his stinger. That means his ability to get on the players, as you brought up.
2: Yep.
1: And there was a question. This person was very honest with me that, you know, Mike has just got to be himself. He can't worry about other stuff, and he's got to get, you know, he sought the help that he needed.
0: Right.
1: And this person said after about 3 weeks, you wouldn't even know anything that happened off the field on that story that came out. And obviously, we don't need to go over it again.
2: Yeah.
1: But he's got it, and he's a very interesting guy. He coaches really hard. Like, he's on his players, but they know he loves them. And I know that they think their roster is way better than last season. But the thing is, their schedule's way harder, and we need to acknowledge that. It's way harder to start.
0: Last year, they only beat one team that had a over 500 record.
1: Rob, look at this first 4 weeks. Yeah, the first 4 weeks.
0: Yeah.
1: Of course, Wednesday at Seattle.
2: Mm-hmm.
1: Home against the Steelers, who are one of my top six teams in the National Football League. I'm probably the minority, but I love them.
0: No, I'm with you on them.
1: At Jacksonville and at Buffalo. Good luck finding a win there.
0: Right. You might be 0-4 to start after going to the Super Bowl.
2: Yeah, I mean, they're not going 1-4, but they're not going to be 4-0. And it's going to be an uphill battle for them for sure. I think they're going to take a step back.
0: Kerry and I agree on one thing. I wonder where you are on this.
2: Yeah.
0: Kerry and I both have the Lions not making the playoffs.
2: Oh, yeah.
1: I don't have them either.
0: Oh, wow.
1: Guys, I just taped the show.
0: People in Detroit just, they just turned the radio off.
1: I'm just going to tell you because it's going to come out tomorrow. I did a show, an NFL show about an hour ago, and I don't have the Lions or Packers making the playoffs.
0: Wow.
1: I might be the minority.
2: Wow, you slid the Packers in there too, Adam?
1: Yeah, they're not in. I don't have them in because, man, Josh Jacobs' situation.
0: Mm-hmm. Yep.
1: And then obviously
0: when
1: Parsons
0: is,
1: not being available.
0: When is Parsons going to be available?
1: Yeah, we don't know exactly.
0: We don't even know.
1: We don't know. No, he's out the first four games by rule. He's got to be. That concerns me. Caleb Johnson, in my reporting I put out last week, Steelers probably would have cut him, but yet he might wind up starting for the Packers at running back. So they got some issues, guys. This is not. Everybody's on them every year, and they underachieve in the playoffs. And then Matt LaFleur is not a good playoff coach. Guy's a good coach. He's won.
0: No, I'm with you. He's not.
1: I don't have him in the playoffs, guys.
2: Yeah.
0: I'm with you. Like, seriously, even I can go back to that ill-fated kick the field goal and not let Aaron Rodgers try to. You can never live that down for me.
2: Yeah,
0: I'm sorry. I'd rather Aaron Rodgers throw a pick or an incomplete pass and whatever, and Tom Brady has to start at the 1 yard line.
2: Of course.
0: You know what? Or whatever it was. Mm-hmm. But ain't no way you could. Are you kidding me?
2: Yeah, that was a bad one. No, that was crazy. Adam, you don't have the Packers in your top seven, so I'm intrigued at who you got making the playoffs out of that NFC right now.
1: All right, so my NFC playoff teams will be the Cowboys, the Eagles, the Bears are going to win the NFC North.
2: Okay.
1: Whoever wins the NFC South.
2: Whoever wins it.
1: Not the Rams.
2: Not Atlanta?
1: No. The Rams, the Bucks is who I have. The Rams, the Niners, and the Seahawks. There's my seven.
2: You got the Niners getting in. Okay.
1: I know. That was
2: the one.
0: Kerry, that's the one.
1: You know, that took me like 5 minutes because I take the stuff, like, I had to do an hour show earlier.
2: Yeah.
0: Right.
1: And I have to explain it. It's really tough because I don't see Minnesota at all with the quarterback situation.
2: Mm-hmm.
1: But the Lions, they were my breakout team 4 years ago. I was down on them last season. They still have not gotten right on defense in the secondary. Too many injuries. Lost Terrion Arnold, who they got forced to cut.
2: Yep.
1: They didn't trust him. They got sorts of they have pass rush issues. They got one guy who could rush the passer, the great Hutchinson.
2: Yep.
1: And they got corner problems, and their safeties should come back from injury. So
2: that's right.
1: Too many problems to overcome, guys.
0: Yeah. Justin Herbert, can he win a playoff game? Or
1: I know,
0: he's gotten the biggest pass in the NFL.
1: I don't disagree.
0: Like, people love
1: overrated.
0: Him. Size. Yep. Arm strength, all those things they love about him, but he has it. And I don't know what the numbers are, postseason numbers, but if I touched him, I'd have to wash my hand because they haven't been good at him. And at some point,
2: that was off the cusp.
0: At some time, you got to start winning, right?
1: Well, they got the OC. Mike McDaniel's brilliant. I mean, I, and the thing

0: It's interesting about Justin Herbert, guys, is he was not a good processor when he came out of Oregon. He was a see it, throw it, hold the ball, hold the ball and throw a fastball. He processes better. I just like this offense, the way they're going to scheme it up. They're going to be a good team. They kind of overachieved on defense. And remember now, let's not forget, Jesse Minter is no longer there. They got a new defensive coordinator in Chris O'Leary. They're going to be around 9 or 10 wins. I put them in the playoffs because, guys, I'm probably the only person who covers the NFL that does not have the Chiefs in the playoffs. I don't.
1: I did it last year when it wasn't. Remember, I called it last year. I haven't gotten my choices down yet, Adam, but I might be with you. I really...
0: I don't see it, and I do radio in Kansas City every Thursday, and I'm going to get bleeped on Thursday when I tell them
1: That's okay. Yeah, Matt, people were mad at me last year that I was just a hater and
2: That's right.
1: And you might be on to something. All right, Adam Kaplan, can't wait. Okay. Football season, of course, we'll be chiming in with you. Thanks for joining us on the Dan Patrick Show.
0: Well. See you.
1: No doubt. All right, we're going to wrap this bad boy up. I can't believe it. That's Gary, what happened?
2: I don't know.
1: I didn't even get to eat my second piece of chicken yet.
2: You had one and a half.
1: I know. I need another one. Unbelievable. All right, we'll do that. We'll talk more NFL as the season is about to kick off this week. It is the Dan Patrick Show. Odd Couple coming up tonight, 7 to 10 Eastern. Don't forget to join us there here on Fox Sports Radio. Rob Parker, Kerry Rhodes, and you. And you know what you need to do? Stick and stay
2: America.

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6: 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We immediately signed her up for VA healthcare. 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Months later, she reached

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0: 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If you're working, hey, more power to you, just like us, if you're working.
1: Getting it done.
0: And if you're not enjoying, enjoy that as well. And we're going to send a shout out to Kerry Rhodes' mom, who is working and listening.
1: She's working right now.
0: Working 9 to 5. She's out there working.
1: Man.
0: Tell your mom we're saying hello, sending love to you from Los Angeles.
1: Yeah. Hi, mom.
0: Absolutely. And we're going to wrap up this show talking some more NFL, go over some games. Kerry will, Julian, our producer, will throw out some games and we'll just kind of talk about that. Man, 3 hours went by so fast.
1: It really did. Yeah. It was really fast, really great morning.
0: But Kerry and I have worked together. I know some people maybe have never heard us together on. But yeah, we've worked together over the years. Absolutely. All right. Julian, what we got?
2: All right. We're going to start off with Wednesday. We got Patriots at Seahawks, the Super Bowl rematch. Who you guys got?
1: You want to go first, Rob, or you want me to go first?
0: You play in the NFL. I've only covered it since 1987.
1: You've covered it for a while, man.
0: I cover Lawrence Taylor. Can you believe that?
1: That's true.
0: I was a writer for the Daily News in New York, and I was never the covered the team as a full-time beat
1: writer,
0: but I cover sidebars, and I went to all the games. And Lawrence Taylor and all those teams and whatnot. I have a great old picture of me and

0: a press conference kind of setting.
1: Mm-hmm.
0: And you see, I'm sitting there with my notepad or whatever, and Bill Parcells, a young Bill Parcells, is there addressing the media.
1: Yeah, no, that's crazy.
0: Yeah.
1: Yeah, you've been around for some greatness,
0: for a long
1: some
0: time.
1: Great stuff. Oh, but I'm going to pick that first game. I'm going to take the, defending champions to come out and win game one in the rematch of the Super Bowl.
0: Yeah, I am too. I'm not a big Sam Darnold. I call him Sam Ronald McDarnold, I just want the Patriots to lose as much as possible. Can they go 0-4 to start?
1: If they go 0-4, nah, they ain't going.
0: Let's bet some Wingstop.
1: We'll bet some Wingstop.
0: Wingstop. Okay.
1: Yeah.
0: 10-piece.
1: Just 0-4. Yeah.
0: The 0-4. That's it. Cool. I'm gonna go. They start the season 0-4.
1: There's no way they're going 0-4.
0: There you go.
1: Yeah.
2: All right. 49ers.
0: Diana Russini won't break that story.
1: No. Oh no,
0: Jonas Knox, don't even come in here. I thought we could slip out before. I figured he would come in.
1: He wanted to see
0: he's
1: you
0: doing
1: too.
0: The herd.
1: Uh-huh.
0: So I figured that we would actually leave the building and then he would show up because he would be late for the show anyway.
1: No, he's not. He's
0: Julian,
1: ready.
0: What you got,
1: Julian?
2: All right, let's go a different direction. Jets Titans for Terry.
1: Easy money, baby. Just start out 1-0 on the big year, and we're going to keep the momentum going for the rest of the season, Rob. 1-0 Jets, baby.
0: That's my lock. I'm going with the Titans. Hope the Jets get drubbed. Can Geno throw 4 interceptions?
1: Why?
0: That's where I'm at.
1: Why?
0: Kerry's so hurt. He's like, why?
1: Come
0: why
1: on.
0: Are you doing that to my
1: Leave
0: team?
1: Leave him alone. Julian, throw one more. One more.
2: Real quick, let's do Bills Texans.
1: Ooh, that's a good one.
0: C.J. Stroud playing for a big contract.
1: He is.
0: He's got to play. I'm going to go with the Texans in that game because I love their defense. They had a Super Bowl defense last year. Kerry, they should have gone to the Super Bowl. Am I right?
1: Yes.
0: If C.J. just played regular, not great, regular.
1: Yes. I agree with you, Rob. I'm going to take the Texans in that first one, and you know why. My high school teammate is going to have them boys ready to go. D'Amico Ryans, head coach. I'm taking the Texans.
0: Okay. There you go.
2: One more, real quick.
0: Real quick.
2: Broncos Chiefs.
0: Wow. I'm going to take the Broncos.
1: Where's it at?
2: In Kansas City.
1: I'm going to take the Chiefs in game one.
0: All right. Well, everybody, thanks for listening to the Dan Patrick Show here on Fox Sports Radio. Kerry Rhodes, always.
1: Always, brother.
0: My man, Julian. Mark, thank you guys. And we'll see you tonight on The Odd Couple.
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6: He's had players before, right? He's had Biletnikoff winners. He's had Caleb Williams, but he's never had a defense. Our defense has always let him down. Now he's got the right DC, and maybe the defense is really good. And in a year where, hey, there's a lot of questions in the Big Ten outside of Ohio State, right? You go, Ohio State's at the top and Oregon's very good, but there's going to be three, maybe four playoff teams out of that conference, and this might be USC's year. Like, I feel like I'm falling for it again. I'm buying back in on USC.
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8: The first full weekend of college football continued with a handful of games yesterday, including fifth-ranked Notre Dame blowing it open in the second half. They drilled Wisconsin. Number 19 Washington down rival Washington State, and the best game saw number 10 Ole Miss kick a late field goal to edge Louisville. The action wraps up tonight with number 20 SMU visiting Florida State. First NFL game of the season is just 2 days away. The league opener with the Seahawks hosting the Patriots is Wednesday night. NFL owners are keeping Roger Goodell around. They've agreed to extend the commissioner's contract through 2031. Sunday baseball included the Padres' 4-3 win over the Yankees. San Diego led from the get-go, smacking three first-inning home runs off Yankees starter Garrett Cole, manager Aaron Boone.
9: They put some good at-bats and had some hard contact throughout the day against him, but I thought he managed the game really well and gave us a chance to make a comeback.
8: The Padres take 2 of 3 in the series. They're a half game back of Arizona in the race for the final National League wildcard spot. I'm Matt McCoy.
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12: 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Now, why would that be? 2023, 2024, 2025. The Chiefs drafted 21 players. Their big hit is Rashee Rice.
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16: 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And if you are listening on the podcast, we appreciate you doing so on this Labor Day Monday. And I would just say this. There was a lot of people who were a little skeptical about some of the matchups in college football this weekend. A lot of people looked at it and said, well, there's not a lot of top 25 matchups. You know, you're not seeing a lot of teams with those little numbers next to their names playing against each other. You know, kind of a weak slate of games. And we're not even done yet. And man, did college football deliver. Because whether you want to go back to the game last night, which was the top 25 matchup between LSU and Ole Miss, which was fantastic, or you want to go back to the LSU clobbering of Clemson, which we're going to get into at some point here on the show. I'm looking back at Michigan, Western Michigan, and I'm thinking to myself,

This is the most appropriate thing that could possibly happen this weekend. Right here. Now, what happened in that game? I don't know. I have no idea. And that's the point. That's the point. Because I was actually watching that at my brother's bar and watching what was going on and thinking to myself, why is this game still going on? Why are they still playing? Why did they put a second back on the clock? Why are they lining up for another Hail Mary? None of it made any sense. It didn't even make sense to Terry McClory, who was trying to figure out, what are we doing here? Why is this game happening? Terry McCauley, by the way, I nearly called him Terry McLaurin. Jesus. But the point is, I'm watching it thinking, there's no way that this makes any sense. And then I took a step back and realized, no, it makes perfect sense, actually. This is college football. It makes perfect sense. Because one of the things that they point to is, well, you know, under NFL rules, something like this wouldn't happen. Well, of course. Because, look, I love the NFL. We talk NFL majority of the time at Fox Sports Radio, majority of the time on Two Pros and a Cup of Joe with LeVar Arrington and Brady Quinn. But at the same time, there is sort of a kind of a uppity vibe. If you want to call it professional, you can call it professional. But there is sort of a buttoned up vibe when it comes to the NFL, to where in college football, it's like, I don't know. We'll let a couple of things slide here. Should there have been a second put on the clock? Probably not. But you know what? Here's why we did it. Oh, okay. And so the Big Ten comes out and they sync up. They say, well, you know, everything was synced up. And, you know, we went 85 minutes before kickoff and we synced up all the cameras here. And it's all right. Well, if they were synced up and everything was in unison, why was the graphic on TV different from what you guys had available to you, which resulted in you going back and then putting a second back on the clock to which Michigan won the game? Why would that happen? And then the question becomes, if roles were reversed and Western Michigan was on the receiving end of this same situation, would they have gotten a second back on the clock? And the answer is, probably not. Probably not. Look, I get it. It sucks. If you're a Western Michigan fan, if you're a Western Michigan alum, if you're somebody who had Western Michigan on the money line, I get it. It sucks. But this is just sort of what you would have expected in the opening weekend. No disrespect to week zero, and I never would. In the opening weekend of college football. And that's what kind of makes it special. That's what kind of makes it great. Because that game that we all sat and watched in complete confusion, the rules analyst was confused. I was confused. I just called him a different name. The guys working the game on TV were confused. The fans were confused. The head coaches were confused. The players were confused. Everybody was confused. And yet, the Big Ten had a logical explanation afterwards. No, listen, when he touched the ball, look, the game, the clock we're showing here is, and then you've got people coming out after the fact saying, well, you know, if we're going to split hairs here, there probably was about 0.9 seconds left on the clock. Oh, okay. So that's why it went to zero. So now we're changing the way clocks are looked at. I'm not making this up. I saw somebody go this direction. Hey, you know, I know it said zero, but it was more than likely that that actually meant 0.9 seconds, you know, 0.9 of a second on the clock. Like, that's probably what it was. Oh, okay. So now when I see zero, I've got to round up to 0.9. I just want to be clear that that's the way this stuff works. Like, that we're going with this. But in college football, they're going to give you it, and then it turns into speculation afterwards, which is the best part about it. It's why there's always debates that drive college football. In the NFL, everything is just played out on the field. There are no rankings. Wins.

0: And not only was he a quarterback for a team, he was also a degenerate gambler, and he was betting on his own team, amongst other things like a hot dog eating contest, some dog race in Japan, probably. Like, you pick it, like, whatever you... Oh, yeah, that was the same offseason as 5-for-5, portal, eligibility, temporary restraining orders, so on and so forth. And then we get to North Carolina and Bill Belichick, who can't even celebrate a win in Dublin because seemingly an hour later, story comes out that his son, who's on medical leave, may or may not be doing drugs in the building and then dealing them as well, too, giving them to players. But don't worry about it. You got members of the staff who may be sleeping with people on their recruiting trail, like all. But Michael Lombardi's gone, so everything's fine here. This is the sport. This is what they've given us. Quarterbacks who gamble on games, defensive coordinators who give people drugs, allegedly, affairs, mistresses, and a mysterious extra second that was found lying around somewhere in Ann Arbor that led to another play happening. It's just, this is the perfect college football result. Again, it sucks for Western Michigan. It does. I get it. And it's going to lead to all sorts of conspiracy theories and all sorts of stuff that's going on. But look, conspiracies have been around for a long time, and there's some that just stand the test of time. This is going to be one of those ones that we look at and you go, I don't know, man. I don't know. That feels like some home cooking. That feels like the Big Ten is, you know, kind of grooving something for somebody. And I look at it and I go, no, man, that's just college football. It's part of the reason it's awesome. I said going into this weekend, we're getting 91 games from Thursday to Monday. 91 games. And we've got so many layers coming out of the weekend, and all of them have some sort of, maybe we shouldn't have done that attached to them. Maybe you shouldn't have done that. Chambliss last night, there was some thought that maybe he shouldn't be playing. You know, like maybe that shouldn't happen. Lane Kiffin stuff, should this be allowed? Really? Michigan winning on a Hail Mary? You just knew the guy was going to catch that ball. You knew it was going to happen because they found that extra second line around. All of this is what is the perfect capsule of a wild offseason of college football. And if this is just week one, while the rest of you bitch and moan about ranked matchups, I'll take it the rest of the way. It was awesome. At the Jonas Knox on X. By the way, you can follow along at Instagram as well, too, at Jonas Knox Show, if you would like. In for the herd here on Fox Sports Radio. We will be taking you all the way up until 3 o'clock Eastern time, noon Pacific here on the show. And a reminder that you can stream us wherever you happen to be on the iHeart app. Just catch all of us at Fox Sports Radio on all of our shows live 24/7 in the new and improved iHeart app. Search Fox Sports Radio on the app to stream us live all day, every day, and be sure to select Fox Sports Radio as one of your presets in the iHeart app so it will always pop up at the top of your screen. All right. So it's about time. Somebody has finally figured out who the man is for the opening game in the NFL. And that's yours next year on FSR.
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0: It's a herd here on Fox Sports Radio. Jonas Knox in for Colin. By the way, we will have the Herdline news coming up here a little over 10 minutes from now. That's going to be yours here on Fox Sports Radio. We would like to welcome the Atlanta Falcons to the NFL season. Congratulations, everybody. The Atlanta Falcons have done it. They have done it. The Atlanta Falcons have named their starting quarterback. Season kicks off and I don't know. Right around the corner, but the Atlanta Falcons have named their starting quarterback as Tua Tagovailoa, who will get the start
1: week one
0: for the Atlanta Falcons as they are at Pittsburgh to open up the year. Now, they say for week one, we don't really know if this means permanent. We don't really know if this means that this is going to be the guy moving forward, but at least for week one, the Atlanta Falcons have their quarterback. Michael Penix Jr. is going to be inactive for week one. Cooper Rush is going to be the backup. And I look at this and I go, how poorly must Tua have played in the offseason, in training camp, in the preseason, in joint practices, et cetera, for it to take this for him to be named the starter because Michael Penix Jr. just hasn't been healthy. Just feels like a less than ideal start to Tua's rebirth in Atlanta, if you want to call it that. But just the idea that the Falcons have now decided, you know, we're ready to name our starting quarterback. It's like an Amish guy pulling you aside and saying, hey, man, check this out. You're never going to believe this. Yeah, what do you got? It's called a flashlight. Ooh, boy, where'd you get that? I don't know, man, but I'm ready to go. Atlanta, the season's right here. It's game week, and you're just now naming a starter? Like, just like now we're doing it? So the only possible explanation for this is that Tua struggled the way that he did and looked the way that he did, and they just weren't comfortable. And they tried everything to see if Michael Penix Jr. could be ready. Everything. And so I've been pretty high on, I think Stefanski's a really good coach. I think Stefanski was, you know, in a situation in Cleveland where he just didn't have maybe the best support from the organization. Whether he was responsible for the Baker Mayfield departure, which some have speculated. I think Baker Mayfield's even said that as well, too. Whether he would have been the guy who signed up for Deshaun Watson and whatever that fiasco turned into to come on board. Who knows? But Kevin Stefanski's a good coach. There's a reason why he was hired immediately once he was gone from Cleveland. But this can't be what they envisioned it was looking like. Kevin O'Connell and the Vikings found themselves in a similar spot to where they said, look, we don't know if we can trust our young quarterback. He's been banged up, so on and so forth. We'll go out, we'll get Kyler Murray. And you knew almost right away that that was going to be the guy. And you knew almost right away that J.J. McCarthy was going to be the backup or third string or whatever they were doing, or they were going to trade him, whatever. But at least you had some sort of an idea. The Kyler Murray news came out seemingly weeks ago, as it should have. He's the starter. Dude, the game's this week. And they're just now naming Tua the starting quarterback. And I just wonder if at some point we're going to look at the Falcons, who, by the way, for people that are not familiar, the Falcons have ruined me from a pick standpoint. I buy into them every single year, every year. My win-loss record when it comes to the Falcons, I don't even know what it is historically. It is awful. Awful. Because they're just a giant tease. They're just a giant tease. And every year, I

because I look at the talent on offense and I go, man, they got, you know, Bijan, they got Kyle Pitts, they got Drake London. You know, they got, man, you know, to figure it out on defense. Like, that's, I mean, man, there's something about the Atlanta Falcons. And I don't, look, I don't know if it's Deion Sanders back in the day and that Falcons team that I loved with Andre Rison. I don't know what it, I don't know what it is. I really don't. I don't know if it's their cool uniforms. I have no idea. I fall for it every time. But we're not even at the season and you're already got to be concerned at what the quarterback position is going to look like there. It's already got to be somewhat concerning. Like, and what's funny about this is that the Atlanta Falcons were actually the team that many people thought Deshaun Watson was ultimately going to be with. That was the team. Because if you remember when Deshaun Watson held up his Browns jersey on IG or Snapface or whatever you call it. Like when he held up his Browns jersey, in the background you could see a number 4 Falcons jersey. And it wasn't Brett Favre. So Stefanski finds himself with the team that nearly could have had Deshaun Watson, nearly had him, but are still trying to figure out the quarterback position. Still. And so when you see the wording of, well, he's the starter for this week, if you're a fan, if you're one of the players on that team, if you're somebody else in the building, are you not looking around going, what are we doing? Anybody got some sort of an idea as to what we're doing here? Like, who's going to be the guy? You'd rather just know, put it in his hands, and then we'll see what happens. Because that would make all the sense in the world. Give Tua the opportunity, name him the starter. Don't use any funny words or catchphrases or tricky language in your news announcement. Make him the starter. And then if he struggles at some point and you need to go to Michael Penix Jr., then you go to Michael Penix Jr. But I just think Atlanta probably came into this with the idea and the thought that, all right, look, Michael Penix Jr. is working his way back, but Tua is the guy. He's going to be our starter. And we're going to go from there. And even then, and what's so surprising about it is Stefanski, who just came from a circus tent for years in Cleveland. He was just there. The Joe Flacco experiment, the Shador stuff, obviously the Deshaun stuff when he arrived and all the other push, like all of that. Stefanski was just in that with no stability. If anybody would want to put an end to all the discussion, all the debate, all of it, it would be Stefanski. Hey, look, I want to get to a place, know who my starting quarterback is, run it, and let's go. And the fact that it took this long to name Tua the starter when he had every advantage, everything you could possibly want from an advantage this offseason, he was banged up a little bit, but it's not like he missed that much time. He had every opportunity to his advantage. And I'm more of a believer in Tua than anybody. Like, I always thought Tua was probably better than people gave him credit for. People wanted to nitpick the arm and talk about, oh, he's this and that. And look, Miami finished, you know, that was an awful conclusion to that. The head injuries, the health, all that stuff. But Stefanski, of all people, would be the one that you would look at and go, man, that guy wants stability at the quarterback position. That's all he wants. He wants support from the front office. He wants to be able to do this the right way. He wants stability at the quarterback position. He would have loved to have done this weeks ago, months ago. The fact that it took all the way to now for him to make the announcement ought to tell you, yeah, this didn't look good. This didn't look good. And by default, we're going to give the job to Tua just for this week, though. All right, let's be clear, just for this week, and we'll figure it out down the road. We'll just go week by week. Not a great sign if you're an Atlanta Falcons fan. Jonas Knox in for the Herd here on Fox Sports Radio. You can also, again, hang out with us as always on the iHeartRadio app. Coming up 20 minutes from now, if you were involved in a scandal in the NFL, all right, if you were involved in like a really public scandal, I can imagine this probably wouldn't be the kind of

0: support you'd want. All right. I would just venture to guess this probably wouldn't be the kind of support you would want. We'll have that for you again 20 minutes from now right here on Fox Sports Radio. But right now, it is time for the Herdline News.
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3: Yo.
0: What the hell's going on, Patty?
3: All right, I got some for you right now, Jonas. So on Friday, we're not going to NFL or college here. We're going to go to MLB baseball. So Friday, we had the Cardinals taking on the Rockies. So in comes a rookie debut for a pitcher named Hansel Rincon. So why is this a big thing? Well, when he came in with a hat slightly to the side. Nothing crazy here. Just a little slightly tilted hat for style. Well, umpire Doug Eddings did not like that one bit, Jonas. He stopped the game, said, no, you need to fix your slightly crooked hat.
0: Oh, God.
3: And said, not on my field. And then Ole Marmol, who is the Cardinals manager, came out yelling, screaming at him, telling him to grow up. What are you doing? He's a kid. He's a rookie. What are we doing here? He threw him out and all that stuff. It was a big uproar. Well, Saturday, apparently, Rincon said from his agent that Doug Eddings actually issued an apology.
0: He should have.
3: Yeah, he apologized. And he also said, I also want to wish you good luck for the rest of your career as a big leaguer. But yeah, that's what happened on Friday there.
0: And also, I think the Cardinals players came out with their hats tilted sideways as a show of solidarity. I don't know what's worse. Doug Eddings kicking him out for a tilted hat, or those guys going, hey man, we got your back. We'll tilt our hats sideways too. What the F? What happened here? It's the Cardinals. This is it. What are we doing? But again, I mean, listen, you want to have your teammates back. I understand, but I mean, you know, listen, the guy, Aaron Judgment, kind of a tool move by the umpire. But the whole idea that we're going to rally around him and we're also going to tilt our hat sideways. You know what Doug Eddings should have done? He should have thrown everybody out. He said, oh, you guys want to play this game, huh? You want to turn this into a spectacle? I tried to be a stand-up guy. I tried to apologize to this man. And then you guys want to come out here and try and clown me? You should have thrown everybody out again. Make a mockery of me. But yeah, look, the whole you've got to fix your cap. I don't even know if that's even within his rights to do as an umpire. I don't know where wardrobe malfunctions or selections or elections come in from an umpire standpoint. But I would just say, you know, you, as an umpire, you want to not be noticed. And this is one way to get yourself noticed and get a reputation. Like, this is not like Cowboy Joe West had a reputation. And everybody knew who he was, and it wasn't for the good stuff. And if you can name an umpire in Major League Baseball, it's usually not a good sign. And so, unfortunately, this guy's put himself on the map, and not the kind of map he wants to be on. What else we got, Patty?
3: All right, so I got another one for you. So we're going to go to the NBA here. Actually, we're going to go to inside the NBA. So Charles Barkley has recently come out to say that he's claiming that this season will be his and Ernie Johnson's last season doing inside the NBA. Now, I think when they were canceled by TNT, he was saying that he was going to retire, but Ernie Johnson brought him back because Ernie went and said, Chuck, let's do it for 2 more years, please. And then he said, you know what, Ernie, I'll do it. I'm convinced. Well, he has gone on saying, well, 1 more year left. And he's claiming it's still happening, everybody.
0: So this is their last year.
3: This would be their last year.
0: Yeah. I don't know, man. Like, there's no real difference to them being on ESPN as opposed to them being on Turner for all those years. But there is something to it. It did feel like they weren't part of the machine. I mean, it's the same show. It's the same everything. That's the only reason that they wanted to continue to do it is because they didn't want anybody messing with the show. They didn't want anybody messing with the vibe, with what they do, because it's the best studio show that there's ever been from a sports standpoint. There's never been a better studio show. And I would actually say there's a lot of games in the NBA that I would rather watch those guys than actually watch the product on the floor, because it's so entertaining and they found this special chemistry, this unique chemistry that's really worked. And there just was something to look, they were sort of, you know, doing their own thing. Like TNT had the games, they had all this, and you can blame whoever.

0: you want for them losing the media rights and all that, but there was something to those guys had a special place to where you knew where they were going, and now they just feel kind of a part of the factory. It doesn't feel like there's a uniqueness attached to it. But I mean, those guys are awesome. And if this is the last year, and who knows, because there's been, you know, people have thrown stuff out there like that before, and next thing you know, there's a fat paycheck on the other side of it, and maybe we'll stick around for longer than that. If this is their final year, I hope everybody appreciated it while they had it, because it is the best studio show that we've ever seen. Just outstanding. In any sport, I don't think there's really anything that you can compare it to. Like, the NFL on Fox has been a great studio show for years. There's been others that have been really, really successful and really good. But especially from a basketball standpoint, those guys are tremendous. Just absolutely tremendous. And if this is the final year, then... well, that's going to suck. It's going to make it even that less watchable. You know, now you got to, you know, sit through bad basketball in, you know, November or December, and you're looking around going, man, can I watch something of substance here? Like, you're sitting around watching an awful game. Look, I'm not trying to condone gambling. All right, I just want to point this out here. I'm not trying to condone gambling. I'm just saying... you know, sports betting has gotten people through a lot of lean times, especially during the NBA season, because there's a lot of bad basketball. I believe it was, you know, New Orleans and Charlotte was the game that some guy was betting on because Terry Rozier was in that game. And, you know, there was might have had some inside information. And I've said it from the jump. Look, if you're, you know, betting on, let alone watching, Charlotte, New Orleans in March, I don't know how you punish a guy for that, to be honest with you. I don't know how you, that's a rough watch. But a lot of those games, or if there was a game like that that was an awful game, Charles Barkley and Kenny and Shaq and Ernie spoke in the tone and the voice of fans to where if a game was awful and you were thinking it, they were going to come out and say it. They were going to talk about everything, whether it was, you know, the Rockets, Clippers, you know, what was going to be a fight, Chris Paul waiting outside the locker room. They had fun with that. They talked about which places are traps for players. You go to certain places in the NBA, and it could be a rough go for some of these players off the court. There's no other show to where you would hear that and go, oh yeah, they're allowed to talk like that. They were. They sort of had the built-in free pass because of the success they had and how honest they've been about the show the entire time. And Kenny Smith, look, Ernie Johnson's been there for decades. He's been doing this for decades. And Ernie Johnson, baseball, obviously the basketball stuff, he's tremendous at everything he does, but he became even better and a greater analyst and a greater TV personality because of that pairing. And that's just magical, man. That's special. So I don't know. Good luck trying to find that again. But I would imagine they're going to throw a boatload of cash at those guys to try and get them back for another run. We got anything else, Patrick? Got anything else you want to wax poetically about when it comes to Herdline news?
1: No, that's all I got for this hour.
0: You want to talk about the USC crowd?
1: You know what?
0: What a joke.
1: You know what, Jonas? Why don't we? So we have another embarrassing crowd at LA Coliseum for the second week straight. Now, I will say this. It's a little better, Jonas, from the previous week, but boy, howdy, it's not looking nice.
0: First of all, there was some research done on the USC crowd, and the initial number that was thrown out there for the first game was 51,000. Anybody who watched that first game, you know there wasn't 51,000 people there. You know that that was a lie. Whoever told you that number, whoever came up with that number, was a lie. And the actual number of people that were at the game was, I think, 36,000. So they just, you know, I mean, listen, give them the benefit of the doubt. We'll throw in another 15,000 fans at the Coliseum on a hot as hell day for people to go out to watch football. and all of that was fine. And whatever the number was for Friday night against San Jose State, which I don't know if you were expecting that much better. It was a Friday night. It's Labor Day weekend. Friday traffic in LA is awful, especially at that time. And so they, you know, Fresno State's there on Friday night. San Jose State's there the previous week. So it's not like you're playing marquee games or marquee matchups. All of that

0: that is fair. And all of that's understandable. And you do have a bunch of other stuff going on. It is Labor Day weekend. It was hot and there's other things to do. All of that's fine. The problem is, and I was making this point over the weekend, the second you brought it up and the second you talked about it, you now became the punchline for everybody in football. Whether it was Joey McGuire, whether it was the coach at Cal, whoever, it became the butt of the joke for the entire week. And so when Friday's game kicked off, the only thing people cared about, they didn't care about anything that happened on the field. The only thing they cared about was, hey, what are the crowd shots? How many people are there? And it's because USC had to come out and make a statement about the first crowd. Why? Who cares what Joe Blow 2845 on X said about your crowd? Who cares? It's fine. That's all of it's beneath you. You don't need to comment on any of that. Like, none of that should matter. And the fact that they had to release a statement means that Lincoln Riley had to be asked about it. And it means all of a sudden you raised awareness to an issue that really isn't that much of an issue. We get it. There's other stuff going on. It's hot. There's, you know, logistical issues, traffic. All of that's fine. Totally get it. Doesn't mean you can't compete for a national title. Doesn't mean all of that's fine. But you're USC. You shouldn't be commenting on any of that stuff. None of it. When Kevin Durant was fighting with people on Twitter back in the day, the one narrative you would always hear is, my God, you're Kevin Durant. Why are you arguing with them? You're USC. What do you care what somebody says on X about your crowd? Because now everybody's going to do a deep dive into the numbers. And it's not like USC's the only one lying about their crowd numbers. Of course. You see it all the time. They'll tell you how many tickets are sold and how many. And you're looking at the crowd going, my ass, there's not that many people there. But nobody releases a statement publicly in response to that. USC did. So they almost let everybody know, we hear what you say, we're bothered by it, this is how we feel about it, and this is our response. And they don't realize that the culture of college football, especially on social media, is if you let anybody know something bothers you, they're going to that well every time. Every time. So that's on USC. I'm sorry. And now, the numbers we're going to get moving forward, because the first number that was handed out was a lie, as proven, a lie. So now, it's going to become the joke surrounding USC as the season moves forward, because they put themselves in this spot. And that's the Herdline News.
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0: It is the Herd here on Fox Sports Radio. Jonas Knox in for Colin. And up next, even though he's a Hall of Famer, one of the best to ever do it, I don't know. If I was going through a scandal, probably not the support I'd like. That's yours right here on FSR.
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3: We have never needed promotion and relegation more in college football because there is no reason why Rutgers should be playing Big Ten football.
4: UMass should.
3: Yeah, Pop Watson. Pop Watson transfers in from Virginia Tech, and that's kind of what I love about the transfer portal, where a team like UMass spends years without beating an FBS opponent, and then all of a sudden, they have access to a quarterback from Virginia Tech, Pop Watson, who he was okay at Virginia Tech. 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
6: Bill Belichick is a convicted cheater. 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
8: This is a shocking downfall. Clemson was the program in college football because they became the gold standard for a couple of years when Clemson was dominating and they were the toast of college football. And look at where we are now. Look at what has happened. They blow. So Coach Dabo Sweeney's future now being placed under the petri dish in the microscope here after Clemson opened the championship season. They were the opponent for LSU, and they, of course, lost by 41 points. Has Dabo Sweeney officially entered the lame duck territory of his career at Clemson? So let's put it this way. The Dabo doomsday clock is ticking.
1: Ben Maller. 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
1: With Colin Cowherd.

Jonas Knox in for Colin. Coming up, top of next hour, a little over 12 minutes from now. There's somebody in the world of football that cannot help himself. 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But they cannot help themselves. And I'll tell you who they are coming up here again a little over 12 minutes from now. By the way, you can check out our YouTube channel for the show. 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

0: 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I did see this. And look, man, sometimes you need support from people. And you need, this is when you find out who your real friends are. You know, there are these moments in life. So Michael Irvin was on Twitch, catching up with Neon on Twitch. And, Michael Irvin, was asked about the Jed York situation. And, it sounded like this.
1: He got divorced 5-6 months ago.
2: Yeah.
1: And I'm like, man, come on, man. Is that really a crime? You know, let that man go. Leave that alone. Everybody's paying for it.
2: Here's my take.
1: You got a girlfriend?
2: What?
1: You got a girlfriend?
2: No, I don't have a girlfriend.
1: You take her out to eat. You paying for it.
2: You pay for it regardless.
1: Everybody's
2: paying. You buying a gift.
1: Right. So what are we
2: doing? You taking her for food and then taking her home. Whatever.
1: So why we got to embarrass this man for $140? He's not. We're not.
2: It was $140
1: bucks? Yeah. And that's another thing, too. So people think, you're a billionaire. Why don't you go to high-end places? The high-end places get you in trouble all the time.
0: All right, look, man. The guy was trying to pay $140 for a hooker at a trailer park. I don't know. You know, I don't know that we can, they could really, you know, tie those things together. I appreciate the fact that Michael Irvin, who's a Dallas Cowboy, overlooked the rivalry with the Niners to try and lend some support to Jed York. I just feel like maybe that's not the kind of support you want. You know, like maybe that's not the rationale you should use. I mean, you know, he's asking the guy, well, you got a girlfriend, right? I swear to God, and maybe I'm naive, but I swear to God on this. Before I married my wife, when she was just my girlfriend and I would take her out on a date, I never one time thought to myself at any point during the night, anywhere, never one time did it cross my mind, hey, you know, this is kind of like paying for a hooker. Huh. Who'd have thunk? Had no idea. I had no idea. But apparently, yes, it's the same thing. I don't, like, what are we doing? And again, you know, you go through something tough, something difficult, you got to rely on your friends. And I don't know if Michael Irvin and Jed York are friends, right? Sometimes you do need some support. But the idea that we're going to go ahead and relate the two things to try and justify what happened is kind of a wild time to be alive. I had absolutely no idea that's how this worked. That's like talking to an alcoholic and them getting offended because you want to bring up their issues. And they say, well, you use mouthwash. Yeah. Okay. Same thing. It's got alcohol. All right, man. Look, liquor store's right around the corner. Go get a brown bag and do what you need to do. I guess. Okay. All right. Okay. Sure. Let's just play that game. Well, let's do it with everything. Michael Irvin trying to compare going out on a date to trying to pay for a prostitute. What? What the F is going on, man? Have people lost their minds? And I love Michael Irvin. I love Michael Irvin. But that's one that, you know, kind of catches me off guard. I'll be honest with you. And look, has there been some stuff in Michael Irvin's past? Yeah. You know, Jeff Perlman wrote a book about it. You know, look, guy's getting his hair cut. May or may not have stabbed somebody with scissors. I don't know. Cowboys at a place called the White House. I don't know. I don't know. No idea. But it was there. It existed. So, Jed York, if you're listening to the show, man, and I know that you are. I know that you are, Jed. If you're listening to the show, all right,

0: tell her to keep it down in the background and just listen up. If you do need somebody to have your back, all right? If you do need, or this goes out to anybody who may or may not be thinking about doing what Jed York did, just know that Michael Irvin has your back, all right? Just know, all right? So if anybody tries to damage your reputation or tries to disrespect you or tries to tell you what it is you're doing is wrong, just know that if you were taking somebody out for a date, it would also be the same thing. That's the rationale we're using. All right, so you need a friend to depend on. Jed York, you have found one as the owner of the 49ers. He just happens to be a Dallas Cowboys legend.
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7: The first full weekend of college football continued with a handful of games yesterday, including fifth-ranked Notre Dame blowing it open in the second half. They drilled Wisconsin. Number 19, Washington down rival Washington State, and the best game saw number 10, Ole Miss kick a late field goal to edge Louisville. The action wraps up tonight with number 20 SMU visiting Florida State. First NFL game of the season is just 2 days away. The league opener with the Seahawks hosting the Patriots is Wednesday night. NFL owners are keeping Roger Goodell around. They've agreed to extend the commissioner's contract through 2031. Sunday baseball included the Padres' 4-3 win over the Yankees. San Diego led from the get-go, smacking three first-inning home runs off Yankees starter Gerrit Cole, manager Aaron Boone.
8: They put some good at-bats and had some hard contact throughout the day against him, but I thought he managed the game really well and gave us a chance to make a comeback.
7: The Padres take 2 of 3 in the series. They're a half game back of Arizona in the race for the final National League wildcard spot. I'm Matt McCoy.
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5: This is year 10 for Mahomes, but in the last 2 years of the 43 qualified quarterbacks, he's near the bottom. 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The Chiefs drafted 21 players. Their big hit is Rashee Rice.
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15: 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And if you are listening on the podcast, we appreciate you doing so. By the way, you can hear me weekday mornings alongside LeVar Arrington and Brady Quinn on Two Pros and a Cup of Joe, 6 a.m. Eastern time. And then you can hear me on Saturdays as well, too, at 2 p.m. Eastern time. As we talk all things football, college football, you name it, you know, some shenanigans here or there. There's been a lot of shenanigans that have gone on as it pertains to Lane Kiffin and what the hell's happening at LSU. The idea that professional players may be coming back to college is a wild time to be alive, but here we are. And look, cannot bury the point that Lane Kiffin and LSU rolled out there and stomped out Clemson. That was a beating that they gave Clemson. So much so that now the conversation surrounding Dabo Swinney's future at Clemson is starting to get a little bit louder. Because they weren't close in that game. That was a wipeout. LSU looked fantastic. But the story at LSU is obviously going to be Lane Kiffin. And so Lane Kiffin at halftime had this interesting little back and forth, and it sounded like this.
4: Everyone will make adjustments. We got to play better in the second half. We can't give away something like the first turnover, man. This ball should be, whatever, 38-0.
9: Thank you, coach.

0: everything to say, not say. Imagine if we had pro players.
1: So it's just, guy can't help himself. Can't help himself. Now, he did talk about that back and forth that he had at halftime post-game following their beating of Clemson, and it sounded like this.
2: Well, I just said that to Shelly afterwards, like, what would it look like if they let us have those players too? You know, so that's just my personality. So it is what it is. And then I said, did you actually, like, put that on her? She said, yes. So what's the difference? Everybody hates you. They can't hate you that much more. So there you go. You got another line. But I'm just really glad they played the way they did. So that wouldn't have been the story. Because I get it. That would have been the whole story. Even if we won close and kind of ugly, the whole story would have been, man, I screwed the team up by, you know, doing this. And I said it this morning. You cannot agree with it. I've been criticized heavily for the last 2 weeks, and I get that. I understand. But my job is not to please you and worry about what you're going to write. My job is what I believe is right. And I believe we were fighting for what was right for those kids. I'm not going to get into all the reasons, but that's what I believe. And so many people don't like that, but they don't understand that. And maybe if they knew my relationship with Daquan, you'd think a little different.
1: So that was Lane Kiffin postgame. Lane Kiffin just can't help himself. He can't. He tries, can't help himself. Now, this isn't like a Jed York can't help himself type of situation. This is just, that's his personality. And he's, look, he fully embraces it. If you want to say embracing being the villain, whatever you want to call it, whatever the jargon is now that people are throwing out there, that's fine. But he can't help himself. This is who he is. There's a scene in the movie Backdraft where Donald Sutherland is having his parole hearing. And this is a guy who, you know, he was an arsonist. I mean, he like burned buildings, people. He just a terrible human being. And so he's in this parole hearing and he's, you know, trying to explain that he's a changed man. He's not going to be a danger to society. And they're about ready to sign off on releasing him. And then Robert De Niro steps in from the fire department because he knows whatever he's telling you right now is not who he is deep down. Whatever he's telling you now is not actually happening. And he steps in and he just says, all right, listen, Ronald, what do you want to do to the whole world? And he said, I want to burn it all. Couldn't help himself. He was this close to doing the right thing. Couldn't help himself. That's just who he is. Lane Kiffin says all the right things, has a really good team, is a good coach. He just can't help himself. They're winning at halftime. They're winning. He didn't need to also throw in the, oh, hey, you know, by the way, just imagine if we would have the pro players. Took me everything not to say that, but you still said it. You still said it. Like, you would think, like, he talked, man, you know, I'm a changed man. I've learned. I've this and that. I've, you know, but still, there's going to be something that goes on. Just think about it. Think about this. Tennessee, blue blood program. USC, same thing. Ole Miss, maybe not a blue blood, but a really, really good football program. Like, really good football program. Like, a lot of legends have gone there. You want to call it blue blood? That's fine. I don't want to piss anybody off at Ole Miss. They've been through enough. The Raiders, one of the most storied franchises in the history of the NFL. Alabama, blue blood. I mean, we're talking legendary program during a legendary era. Lane Kiffin has had jobs at every one of those places and burned them all. Everyone. Everyone. And so it's almost as if LSU's watching this happening and LSU fans are just rallying around the guy knowing, oh, by the way, he's going to burn you down too. This is what happens. He can't help himself. And it's just, they've become the story and the talk surrounding college football. And it's not really them. It's him. And this is a program who's seen coaches win and then leave. Nick Saban, Les Miles, like you've seen

Bielsa going out as an assistant coach? Clay Travis asked him about it. You know what his response was? I've never used that name. I've never used Joey Freshwater. I've used Jimmy Chestnuts before, but never Joey Freshwater. Like, he will lie right to your face. You know he's lying. He knows he's lying. And it's sort of this agreement like, all right, here's what it is. Okay. Sure. It's like being an exhausted parent when you know your kid's lying to you. I'll be tired sometimes, and I know my son's not telling me the truth. But I'm so worn down, I'm like, all right, man, whatever. Yeah, okay, sure. Yeah, got it. And this has been every step of the way. One day, he's trying to get professional players, guys that have spent time in the NFL in preseason or on rosters, to come back to college. And the next day, there's an excerpt from a book that's coming out in which they describe Nick Saban having to tell members of the coaching staff, hey, whatever you do, keep laying away from the sorority girls. And a pub owner in Alabama having to call people at the school to say, hey, Lane left the golf cart here overnight again. And then 2 days later, annihilates Clemson. Like, what? It's this roller coaster ride of, all right, I don't like, all of it makes me dizzy. All of it like makes me but okay. That's what we got. And that's what we're going to continue to get. It's just the way of this world. It's just how this whole thing is going to be done. And you just know on the other end of this, you know that he is going to burn LSU, or it's going to end poorly, and then we'll probably end up at another premier school. It's amazing. And he says afterwards, well, you know, I just didn't want those players being on the roster to be the story. They're not. You're the story. And whether you think it should be allowed or not allowed, that's all separate from the point of this is sort of the reputation that he has acquired and obtained over years and years and years of burning things to the ground. That bridge he walked across to get to pick a school, pick an NFL organization, whatever, all that got burned to the ground immediately. I remember working in the South when he left Tennessee to take the USC job. And what did he do afterwards? Trolled him. He trolled him. Take pictures as he was passing through Tennessee on recruiting trips. Trolled him. Couldn't help him. Cannot help himself. He can't. It's entertaining as hell, man. I'll say that. It is entertaining to watch how this thing goes because everybody knows, hey, man, this is going to end bad and you're all going to be pissed off too. Just so we're clear here, you're all going to be pissed off about it. I mean, Al Davis fired him, ripped him publicly beforehand. Lane Kiffin once sent Sebastian Janikowski out from the infield dirt at that dump they played at with the Raiders because the A's were sharing a stadium. He sent Janikowski out to kick a 76-yard field goal. What? Fired on a tarmac. Leaving golf carts at a pub overnight, chasing sorority girls, using fake aliases to meet chicks. So look, man, they looked really good. That should be the story. But unfortunately, the real story is, what's Lane going to do next? And whether you want to say it's good for college football or it's bad for college football, you could argue that point. It is wildly entertaining. Jonas Knox here on FSR. In for Colin here on the Herd.
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0: Instagram, you can as well, at Jonas Knox Show on IG. All right, so coming up next, we're going to tell you about how, you know, there's this thing right around the corner called a game, and yet this story just continues to linger on in the NFL. That'll be yours next here on Fox Sports Radio.
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1: 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Last year it was 5. He used to give you 65 yards rushing a game. Last year it was 26. His sack percentage has gone through the roof. Only one quarterback in the league had a higher sack percentage, Geno Smith. Then it was Lamar. Then it was J.J. McCarthy. He is a declining player, and his rush attempts have gone down since 2021. The old saying, I trust somebody until I don't trust somebody. I no longer trust Lamar Jackson in a big spot. I'm selling my stock. 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He's better than average, way better than average. But I probably held my stock for a year too long. 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

It's a herd here on Fox Sports Radio. Jonas Knox in for Colin. We are going to have the Herdline News coming up here in about 10 minutes from now, right here on FSR. There was an article that came out earlier just talking about, you know, the offseason and the scandal and all that surrounding the New England Patriots and Mike Vrabel. You know, just kind of detailing, you know, where things stand when it comes to Mike Vrabel as they get ready for the season. They're kicking off here in a couple of days against the Patriots. They're talking about, you know, just sort of how he's handled things, what they've tried to do to move past this whole situation. I don't know, man. I look at the Mike Vrabel situation and I go, Super Bowl hangovers are a real thing. Everybody knows that. Unless you're Patrick Mahomes or Tom Brady, you know, you can lose a Super Bowl and get back there and still have a shot. But Super Bowl hangovers are a real thing. And the problem for Mike Vrabel in this situation is that if the team struggles, which you can understand it, they were in a Super Bowl last year, but I think a lot of people would acknowledge that, you know, maybe that was a team that got the benefit of a soft schedule. When they got to the playoffs, they played a Chargers team that was banged up, a quarterback that was banged up in Justin Herbert. They played a Houston Texans team whose defense was unbelievable, but their quarterback couldn't help but turn the ball over. And then they played the Broncos, who had a backup quarterback because the starter got hurt the previous week. And then they got to the Super Bowl and got destroyed by the Seahawks. And you look at all that and you say, well, that would be a team that you could understand would take a natural regression, that would take a step back. And the problem with the story like Mike Vrabel's and the Rossini stuff and what came out and no, it's nothing and there's nothing. And then it turns out, well, that wasn't the truth. So people were lying. Well, what a shock. And, just the whole scandal. The problem is that story becomes louder the more that they lose. So if they go out on Wednesday night and get obliterated by Seattle again, which I would say, I would say that's probably a possibility. And I would say if you were to ask anybody, like, hey, what do you think is more likely here, that New England goes out and looks good or Seattle wipes them out? I would say probably Seattle wipes them out. So let's say that happens. This stuff is only going to get louder. Because then it's going to be, well, were the players focused? Were they ready? You've got the Christian Gonzalez situation with his contract. And they, you know, somebody asked on WEI, Mike Vrabel, like, hey, you know, do you find this to be a little bit of a distraction? Is this a distraction, the Christian Gonzalez situation? He's like, no, it's not a distraction. And I hear that and I go, just that's a welcome.

welcomed conversation for Mike Vrabel. That sure as hell beats all the stuff he's had to talk about all offseason. Like, he'll take a player not happy with his money over what's gone on this offseason any day of the week. And so as this game approaches, and we're only 2 days out, which is crazy to think about, this story and the fact that ESPN dropped the article today in talking about where things stand. I mean, there's no real revelations in the article other than, you know, we're pretty certain that, you know, Vrabel and Rossini did try and, you know, corroborate their stories that they initially came out with their statements and all that. But it's just more everybody kind of acknowledging, hey, man, like this could, you know, this might be a little bit of an issue. Like they can try and steer away from it, but that's still going to be fresh in people's minds. And when NBC had the Hall of Fame game, and we're talking and previewing the first game of the year, which will be Seattle, New England coming up in a couple of days, they addressed this straight up. Maria Taylor talked, Mike Tomlin talked about it and said, look, if they struggle, this is where this could come back up and be a topic of conversation. And so when The Athletic, you know, comes out with their investigation, whatever you want to call that, like some cockamamie investigation where they saw, well, I went through all these posts and all these videos and podcasts that she was on and all this blah, blah, blah, blah, blah. And they come out and say, well, you know, it was a little bit awkward. You know, it wasn't how we like to do it, but hey, nothing more to see here. Just nothing more to see. It's okay, dude. Like, yeah, were you really going to come out and tell us anything or confirm anything differently than we already know? We saw the pictures. We saw, I mean, there's countless numbers of photos out there. We know. Everybody knows what's going on here. Okay. We're all aware. Yes, it was awkward. We are all aware. We're told full transparency here now. Like, we all get it. But like, that comes out. This article comes out. NBC's already talked about it during the Hall of Fame game and previewing it. It's going to continue to be a conversation. And so when that investigation is concluded by The Athletic, if you want to call it that, and Mike Vrabel gets asked about it the other day and sort of, you know, kind of dismisses the question and kind of answers it and whatnot. And one of the rumors was that he, you know, pulled the reporter who asked the question aside and was maybe not happy that he was asked about it. Like, dude, this is going to continue to happen. Like, there's a lot of pressure for the Patriots to go out and win this year, not just from the standpoint of you lost in the Super Bowl and you lost bad. There's already questions about whether or not you were legitimate last year. All right. And look, I'm not speaking out of turn. I think everybody felt that way. But if they go out and they struggle, all of those questions are going to go back to Mike Vrabel. Like, you're not really going to totally escape this. There is going to be, you know, maybe they didn't look ready to go. Maybe they didn't look. And then there's been, you know, rumors out there that Diana Rossini's plotting a media return. It's like, okay, well, then that'll pop back up and that'll stir back up. And like, I don't think that this is something to where, you know, if they go out and win a bunch of games, people are going to keep digging it up. It's just going to be one of those things in the back of everybody's mind that if they come out and they look bad or they come out and they struggle, it's going to be something that's in the back of your mind. When the reality is, that's probably not got anything to do with it. What's got something to do with it is that they benefited from a weak schedule last year, and they benefited from a pretty favorable path to get to the Super Bowl last year. So, Athletic investigation last week, ESPN article that comes out earlier today, seasons here on Wednesday, the people that are doing the game on Wednesday, they're going to be the ones that that have already talked about the story during the Hall of Fame game. I'm sure that'll be brought up and be fresh in everybody's memory. It's just, this is something that's going to linger a little bit. And the more that this team struggles, the more people are going to wonder and point to it. Jonas Knox here in for Colin here on The Herd. By the way, if you miss any of today's show, you're going to want to catch the podcast. You just search
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Right after the show, today's pod will be posted. 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

0: I'll also tweet out a link to that as well, too, at the Jonas Knox on X. That is at the Jonas Knox on X. And you can also find me on Instagram at Jonas Knox Show, at Jonas Knox Show on IG. Coming up in a little over 15 minutes from now, you know, when you make a really dumb decision or you make a mistake, there's going to be some changes. All right. And that has happened in the world of football. We'll get into that for you again a little over 15 minutes from now. But right now, it's time for the Herdline News.
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0: All right, Patrick Suica, what do we got?
4: All right, so we actually have an update to a couple weeks ago. Remember when TCU had that big fight in the locker room, like player-on-player action?
0: Yeah.
4: Well, remember, it was covered by the Fort Worth Star-Telegram, and then they had their credentials, you know, revoked, right? That was a whole thing. Well, last Friday, a couple days ago, the Fort Worth Star-Telegram had their credentials completely restored.
0: Oh, look at that.
4: Yes. Look at that. Exactly, right?
0: You know, God forbid you report on a teammate caving in another teammate's head in the locker room. That teammate who got bludgeoned and blindsided by the teammate goes to the hospital, but, you know, after they waited 2-3 hours to get him there, and he's got a brain bleed. Yeah, why would anybody want to report on that? How dare you guys? What a scummy move by the Fort Worth Star-Telegram. That's an awful look all the way around for TCU. All the way around. Like, first of all, you know, the teammates getting in a fight, it's not the first time you've seen or heard about teammates getting in fights. That's, you know, like, there's stories upon stories upon stories. I think didn't Gilbert Arenas and somebody else pull guns in a locker room? So, like, this is not the first time we've seen or heard about teammates getting in fights. We've seen it on the field. There was Michael Westbrook and, you know, a teammate with Washington. Steve Smith, you know, fought a teammate for Carolina. Like, so we've seen this stuff before. But the fact that it happened, the guy was seriously hurt because he was sucker punched and was clearly banged up, and they waited to get him to the hospital, and because of the delay, it caused even more problems because he had a brain bleed. And then the Fort Worth Star-Telegram reports on it, and TCU's first move is, oh yeah, you're going to lose your media credential now. Wait, what? Wait, hold on a second. What are we doing here? What are we doing? That's like the guy in Tennessee who had his media credential revoked reportedly because he asked, you know, Cam Ward how he would assess his play. Cam Ward said, well, how would you assess it? And he said, not good. And they had a little back and forth, and they reportedly took that guy's media credential away. But what are we doing? What are you supposed to do? Kiss their ass? Is that really the job of the reporter now? Hey, unless you're an ass kisser, you can't be in our building and cover this team. Okay, cool. And here's the thing. Some would sign up for that. And you know who those some are. But at TCU, a guy gets his head caved in by a teammate. He's got a brain bleed. Fort Worth Star-Telegram reports on it, and they're like, no, you lose your credential. If I was a Fort Worth Star-Telegram, I would not cover that team. No, we're good here. Oh, now we can have our media credential back? No, we're good. No. Listen, you guys go do you. You guys go do you. That whole thing is ridiculous. But, you know, there's a market for that. And some people like to groove it that way. They like to, you know, play fanboy or fangirl as opposed to cover the team. And that's, by the way, that is a real thing. There are some people that go and cover games just because they want the access or they want the ticket. And there's no real reporting going on. There's no real reporting going on. They just want the access. They want the ticket. They want to, you know, post something on their Instagram to say, hey, man, I'm here. Look what I'm. It's like, dude, yeah, what are you doing? Are you covering the team? Are you reporting on the team? Are you breaking news? Are you willing to make people feel uncomfortable when you report a story, even though it's not a favorable story? Are you willing to do that? And there's a lot of people that aren't. And apparently at TCU, if a player gets a canoe put in his head, you've got to go ahead and not tell that story because you won't be allowed to go to their games to cover their team moving forward. Apparently, that's how things work.

0: TCU. What else we got, Patty?
1: All right, so we're actually going to move from college football now to the NFL. So we actually had some news drop yesterday on Sunday, Jonas. So we all know Roger Goodell, commissioner of the NFL. Well, he ain't going anywhere anytime soon. He has agreed to a new four-year extension that will run to the 2030 season. Technically, his contract will expire on March 31st of 2031. And he's going to be 72 years old, Jonas, at the end of this.
0: Yeah, listen, he looks great. The guy looks great. I would also say this is not a surprise to anybody. He has made the owners in that league billions of dollars. And it's not just him. Look, you got to have a product to put out there and whatnot. But there's been some things that Roger Goodell has done that you can say have pushed the league forward. And which is kind of a far cry from where we were years ago, where he tried to be the law and order guy because they butchered the Ray Rice situation so bad. I mean, they butchered that. And he had his fingerprints all over that. I mean, just the handling of that was awful, which is why the Josh Jacobs stuff, when that comes out, you know, when we see how that whole thing plays out, that'll be interesting to watch. But so like you look at the situation with Goodell and you go, all right, so once he stopped doing that, once he stopped being that guy and he just focused on growing the game, there's things, you know, that he's tried to implement and do for the NFL that has pushed it to where it's at. There was a time when Tony Romo, which, by the way, I don't know if people are familiar with Tony Romo. He does breathalyzer tests and field sobriety tests barefoot in a parking lot in a police garage. But never mind that. Tony Romo tried to put together a fantasy football league or a fantasy football convention in Vegas, and Roger Goodell in the NFL told him he couldn't do it because that would be almost like being in bed with gambling. And there was this, you know, this pushback and whatnot, and Roger Goodell was again. But since then, I think Roger Goodell and everybody in the NFL, especially Roger Goodell, looked at it and said, meh, yeah, maybe gambling's not all that bad. You know, we don't want any scandals. We don't want any guys, you know, betting on games or fixing games or whatnot. We don't want, you know, and like, but there's a lot of revenue that comes in from these gambling companies. And when you look at where the NFL is at from an international standpoint, look, I'm not crazy about all these international games. I have, you know, it probably cool if you can get to one. I'm sure it is. That's awesome. I'm not crazy about all of them. I don't think the idea that we're starting seasons off in Australia or Brazil or, you know, pick a continent, whatever you want to call it, is necessarily the best thing. But it's hard to argue with the fact that financially the league is at a place that it has never been before. And it just seems to get bigger and bigger and bigger. And Roger Goodell, with the help of the owners, but he's really the guy, which is why he keeps getting these extensions and signing these extensions, and he's made all the money he's made. Which, by the way, I think after this contract, Patty, look it up. What is Roger Goodell's career earnings? Like, just look at what his career earnings are. It is a preposterous number how much Roger Goodell's made as NFL owner.
1: Oh, I got it right here. It's accumulated an estimated $500 million to $700 million
0: Jesus.
1: In career earnings.
0: Dude, so, like, that's... Like, he's at a half billion and above. Like, and he only gets there because he's also lined the pockets of these owners. And there, he's got his flaws. There's some things about the league that a lot of people don't like. You know, there's some stuff maybe a little bit hypocritical and whatnot. But when you look at where we're at from an NFL standpoint and the popularity of the league, Roger Goodell is the guy who deserves to get the credit for that. Like, he does. Like, he's the, and you need the product on the field and you need all of this, but he's the guy. And when he says something, it's probably going to get done. When he talks about, you know, we plan on being over in Europe, at some point here in the not so distant future, you're going to see a full division of NFL teams in Europe. That's going to happen. And whether I like it or anybody else likes it, that's going to be where we are, because his whole goal is, how can I make the game bigger? How can I put us in all these different countries? How can I get this many games, have a game every single week be international? And it used to be, man, send the Jaguars over to London because nobody goes to their games anyways. They put us, they

0: put a pool on the top deck, and nobody cares about them. And now you've seen Germany and Mexico and Brazil and Australia and all of these other places, Ireland, all of these places that have popped up. So not surprising at all that Roger Goodell got paid. That looked like exactly where it was going to go. That looked like exactly where this was all headed. And so if you are not a fan of Roger Goodell, or if you don't like sort of the way he handled things at the start of his time as commissioner, totally get it. But it's hard to argue with the financial success that the league has had since. And that's the Herdline News.
1: Well, that's the news.
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0: It's the Herd here on Fox Sports Radio. Jonas Knox in for Colin. Again, you can find us, find me on X at the Jonas Knox. That is at the Jonas Knox on X. Or you can find me on Instagram as well, too, at Jonas Knox Show. All right, it's coming up next. Apparently, as it turns out, when you make a dumb decision, football or anywhere, it's going to cost you. We'll explain right here on FSR.
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It's The Herd here on Fox Sports Radio. Jonas Knox in for Colin. By the way, coming up top of next hour, a little over 15 minutes from now, there's a coach in the NFL that's changing his tune. They have changed their tune on a situation in the league. That'll be yours again coming up here a little over 15 minutes from now. But I was thinking about this just in watching some of these teams in week one, because look, LSU was great and there's been some really dominant performances. Notre Dame figured things out and bounced back in the second half and looked really good against Wisconsin. Not a big fan of the Unis, but it is what it is. But I also, this does kind of speak to, I totally get it when a college football team in week one schedules a cupcake. I totally get it, man. I used to be one of those, oh God, where there's this and that. But to me, and when people complain about the top 25 matchups, when, like, to me, if you're opening up your season and you don't get a preseason, wouldn't you like a little bit of a ramp up period? Like, I mean, credit where credit's due. Look, Ole Miss, you know, that was a ranked opponent for whatever that's worth, whatever those numbers mean. But when you see a team struggle, when you see an Oregon struggle, when you see some of these other programs struggle, who knows with Michigan? I mean, and by the way, who knows what's going to happen with Underwood, their quarterback, because you've got Kyle Whittingham, you know, talking about, well, you know, we're going to stick by him for now and we'll see. But anytime a team struggles in week one of college football, I look at it and I go, you've had no preseason. So I totally understand why we would get maybe an underwhelming slate of games on paper, because I think that teams look at this and say, why don't we at least get one under our belts? All right, let's at least get one under our belts. We don't need to get out there and schedule a top five team right away. It would be great to watch and it's entertaining for us. But I that to me makes a lot of sense. I do think there is a value to the preseason. And in college football, you don't have a preseason. So these teams are basically going out there and just saying, all right, let's give it a whirl. And you've got a, you know, some 18, 19 year old kids. I mean, in some places they're like 29 now. So who knows? But I just look at it and I go, anybody

complained about the slate of games. It's been a really, really entertaining weekend in college football, but to me, scheduling a program lower than you to start off the year, that to me does make sense. I mean, Rutgers and UMass, I don't know who the lower program is. I'll be honest with you. I'm not sure. I have no idea. I know UMass got paid. I know that. So, yeah, schedule a cupcake early on, kind of nice little ramp up period. And then you start firing away at some of these bigger programs and higher ranked programs later in the year. That to me makes a lot of sense. I know people don't like it initially, but I would also encourage you to enjoy the weekend of college football that you got, because a lot of this stuff has been played out in the courts anyways. The real preseason game in college football was insert player A versus a court system somewhere in America. So the fact that we have actual games that we can watch and partake in this whole holiday weekend, I think is tremendous. Jonas Knox in for Colin here on The Herd. By the way, you can check out our YouTube channel for the show. I do a show called Two Pros and a Cup of Joe with LeVar Arrington and Brady Quinn. So we do that Monday through Friday, 6 a.m. Eastern time, 3 o'clock Pacific. That's where you can find us, as always. And, you can listen to the podcast if you miss any of that show, if it's too early for you. You can also check us out on YouTube at Two Pros FSR within YouTube. Again, that's Two Pros FSR. Hit the subscribe button. After you've done that, tap the thumbs up icon and comment away. Whether you agree or disagree, let us know what you think. Again, you just search Two Pros FSR on YouTube and subscribe. So the Pro Football Hall of Fame made some changes. They've kind of limited the number of voters, and they've kind of done all these things. Well, we're going to modify this, and we're going to, move this around here, and we're going to... Why? It's because... As it turns out, when you make an awful decision that nobody can explain, that maybe it might implement some changes, widespread changes to the whole process. Is that what it was? The fact that Bill Belichick, the greatest coach in the history of the league, the fact that he wasn't a first ballot guy right away, would have led to some changes? Might have been a problem. It's just, as it turns out, when you botch the greatest coach of all time getting in, we're going to need to move some things around here. It's weird how that works. And by the way, I was looking at some of the reasonings behind why Belichick didn't get in, and just, kind of going back and people pointing to the scandals, all those, the Deflategate scandal and the Spygate and the scandal here. And it's this scandal. It's like, okay. All right. Yeah. So the scandal. Okay. So the scandals gotcha. That's like, well, but what about, saw people, arguments about, what has he done since Tom Brady? Okay. All right. Okay. So he had no involvement. He had no part. He had no say whatsoever in the Tom Brady time in New England. Had nothing to do with that. He was just there on the sidelines. You could have gone to COVID, taken a cardboard cutout from one of the crowds, just put it on the sideline, dressed it as Belichick, give him a hoodie with cut off sleeves, give him no personality and just, hey, there he is. That's the coach of the Patriots. But anybody could do it. Okay. All right. Belichick's got that reputation, and people want to find something to complain about with him. But the idea that that guy's credentials and his resume weren't Hall of Fame worthy right out of the gate is kind of insane. And so, yes, the Hall of Fame needed to make some changes. I mean, there's some of the people that vote on the Baseball Hall of Fame. Like where they pick and choose who they want to, they'll play favoritism and give this guy a nod and that guy a nod. Well, this guy was a cheater. And then, all right. Well, if you really want to go and do a deep dive on the history and the reputation of some of those players in the Baseball Hall of Fame, if you really want to play that game, we could play that game. I'm pretty sure that Ty Cobb might have murdered somebody, but you know what we'll do? We'll let so-and-so from this publication determine somebody else's legacy because of what they chose to be acceptable and not acceptable. Belichick not getting in was completely unacceptable.
And so, yes, if you're the Hall of Fame, you needed to make some changes.

0: is. You needed to reduce the number of people voting on it, and you need to make sure that something like that doesn't happen again, because it makes a mockery of the entire thing. Hour three is next here on The Herd.
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4: The first full weekend of college football continued with a handful of games yesterday, including fifth-ranked Notre Dame blowing it open in the second half. They drilled Wisconsin. Number 19, Washington, down rival Washington State. And the best game saw number 10, Ole Miss, kick a late field goal to edge Louisville. The action wraps up tonight with number 20, SMU, visiting Florida State. First NFL game of the season is just 2 days away. The league opener with the Seahawks hosting the Patriots is Wednesday night. NFL owners are keeping Roger Goodell around. They've agreed to extend the commissioner's contract through 2031. Sunday baseball included the Padres' 4-3 win over the Yankees. San Diego led from the get-go, smacking three first-inning home runs off Yankee starter Garrett Cole, manager Aaron Boone.
5: They put some good at-bats and had some hard contact throughout the day against him, but I thought he managed the game really well and gave us a chance to make a comeback.
4: Padres take 2 of 3 in the series. They're a half game back of Arizona in the race for the final National League wildcard spot. I'm Matt McCoy.
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0: This is year 10 for Mahomes, but in the last 2 years of the 43 qualified quarterbacks, he's near the bottom. Now, why would that be? 2023, 2024, 2025. The Chiefs drafted 21 players. Their big hit is Rashee Rice.
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So we were talking earlier in the show and kind of opened up the show discussing, you know, the situation in college football. Look, man, the Michigan, Western Michigan fiasco is kind of a microcosm of what has gone on in college football all offseason. It just, none of it makes any sense. They found an extra second line around. The replays weren't in sync. Like all the other, like all the stuff that you could possibly imagine would have to take place in order for them to find another play in that game to give to Michigan. And to win it on a Hail Mary, which, by the way, impressive Hail Mary. That was awesome. Probably shouldn't have been allowed, but nonetheless, here we are. And so whether you want to blame the Big Ten, you want to blame the broadcast, the cameras, like there's just, you know, it's, that just felt to me like that was par for the course for what college football and what has happened in college football all offseason. A lot of it just doesn't make any sense. A lot of it is playing out in the courts. You got gamblers. You got scandal. You got NFL players wanting to go back to college. You got coaches and involved in all sorts of stuff. And so, yes, of course, one of the games that would be talked about, especially on the Monday after this wild weekend of college football, which is not over, by the way, would be the Michigan-Western Michigan game. That's exactly what you would expect would take place. That right there. Something like that. Because, you know, in the NFL, it's a little bit more buttoned up, a little bit more polished, a little bit more, you know, you're not, maybe they're going to figure out it. In college football, they'll almost kind of lean into the conspiracies a little bit. You know, kind of lean into that.

0: So that play is going to be viewed and looked at for years to come. That's going to be one of those that they're talked about. If you're a Western Michigan fan, you're going to say, hey, remember where you were when? Just like when you were a Michigan fan and you lost to App State. Do you remember where you were when? That was one of those moments in what was a really sloppy game that Western Michigan probably should have won, that had an extra play added to it when it probably shouldn't have, that went the way of the Wolverines. And I've just in looking into the different conclusions and reasons and why this happened and would this have happened if it was Western Michigan who was attempting the Hail Mary the second, like it, all there was, a, you know, it showed 0 seconds on the clock, but there in reality, it was more like 0.9 seconds on the clock. It's like, hold on a second. What? Like literally hold on a second. What? That's what we're doing to justify this whole thing. It's bananas. It's weird. But what you probably would have expected based on the offseason we've had in the world of college football, that game, how it ended, made a ton of sense based on what we've seen this entire offseason. Jonas Knox here on the Herd, Fox Sports Radio. And based on what we've seen the entire offseason from the 49ers, it would make sense that they would start their season in Australia. I'll be honest with you. It would make a ton of sense. Kyle Shanahan spoke about the opportunity for the Niners to open the season in Australia because he wasn't real crazy about the fact that they could have gone to LA for a de facto home game against the Rams like they get every year in Los Angeles. Instead, they're starting off the year in Melbourne. Here was Kyle Shanahan.
1: It's cool for us. Just we always have an advantage of getting having one. I see it as one home game a year in LA, just the way our fans are and take over that stadium. So it was disappointing to let them off the hook and get them out of that. And but I have a feeling knowing how our fans roll, I have a feeling they won't be much different here. I expect to have a good showing. And I wouldn't say it hit me right on the plane. But after being here for a couple of days, like this is the right time to be here. It's the right place to be. And it's the right team to go against.
0: I mean, like, We're starting the season off in Australia. What are we doing here? Like, it just, I mean, really. Like the Patriots and Seahawks are kicking off on a Wednesday. What? Okay. All right. Sure. Okay, sure. But again, when you think about it, probably the perfect place for the 49ers to kick off their year based on the offseason. Much like college football. Based on the offseason, probably the result that you would get in Ann Arbor. Based on what we saw this offseason, and much like what we saw this offseason with the Niners, probably what you would expect to get. Just so we're keeping track here. I just want to know that we're all on the same page. We need hard physical evidence that we're all on the same page here as we track these stories of the 49ers. The Brandon Ayuk debacle. Still not sure what's going on there. Still not sure who contractually has his rights. I don't know. Think it's the Niners. Maybe it's not. Brandon Ayuk, who posts all sorts of stuff to social media. He likes to speed past Levi Stadium. And then, if there's a warrant issued for his arrest, likes to take pictures next to his car at a racetrack. Talked about John Lynch and all the other things that came along with it. Just, you know, that's a weird story in itself. That's weird. That's a weird one. Weird, weird, weird. See, next up here. You know, Kyle Shanahan and that whole car accident thing. Still a little bizarre how that whole thing took place. Took a long time for that story to come out. Took a long time for details of that story to come out. And, you know, him calling reporters aside to explain the story and take accountability for it. And it wasn't her fault. And you can't blame her. And then you've got Well, there's no body cam footage of it, and the police officer on the scene used discretion to

0: in those type of basketball shorts. Okay. I'm just telling you. It's the same reason why that guy also at the urinal goes one pant leg up instead of just doing it the proper way. Easy access. So that's a vet move by Jed York. But he shows up to this trailer park. He's got $140 cash on him. And he gets popped for trying to get a prostitute. Reached out three times. You know, kind of a weird story for the 49ers. And then there's all those injuries that have taken place. Not ideal, all the injuries that have taken place there. Everybody seems to be banged up. And why would that be? Oh, no, I don't know. Because the fact that they practice next to a nuclear reactor. Also kind of odd. Kind of strange. So, yes, it would probably be better to have that game be in L.A. It would. And, yes, it is a de facto home game for the Niners every time they come to L.A. It just is. If you want to criticize the Rams fans, that's fine. But here's the reality of how this stuff works in Southern California when it comes to the NFL. The NFL left L.A. years and years and years ago. So because they left, people in L.A., either already had a team that they rooted for, or as they came up, started rooting for others. All right, well, if this team's going to leave L.A., screw them. I'm not going to follow them to St. Louis. Get out of here. I'm not following them. I'll just cheer for the Raiders. Or the Niners are in California. That works too. I'll just cheer for the Niners. Or, hey, the Cowboys are really good. I'll just cheer for the Cowboys. So the fact that the Niners take over Rams games, it's not really that surprising. That fan base is a loyal fan base. Whether they're going to go all the way to Australia, I have no idea. But that fan base is a loyal fan base. And there's a lot of Niner fans in Southern California. So I know that that seems like kind of an insult, and it seems disrespectful that, you know, the Niners would take over your stadium, your giant gazebo in downtown L.A. I know it seems like that's a real odd thing to happen, but it's not. That's just the way that football and NFL fans have been groomed out here in L.A. That's the way it is. There was no team here for a while, so it's going to take time to develop this quote-unquote home field advantage. It's a lot of people who just were looking around for teams to root for. I had a buddy, had no NFL team to root for, started getting into the NFL, had no team to pick from because there was no LA team. He literally chose the Browns because they were the worst team on Madden. To this day, diehard Browns fan. But that was because there was no team here. So look, you criticize the Rams if you want. You can go down that road if you want, but that's just the facts. So yeah, Kyle Shanahan looks at it like a home game. Of course he should. But I would say starting the year off in Australia makes a ton of sense based on what's happened there all offseason. And you know what? For everybody involved, maybe it's better they started off in Australia. Get as far away from Chernobyl as you can. Okay? There's no nuclear reactors. There's no driverless cars that, you know, yank your phone away from you as you reach behind you to try and get it. There's not going to be a Brandon Ayuk situation speeding by your stadium. And I don't think there's any trailer parks in Melbourne. Maybe there are. I have no idea. I'm not sure. But I just think that if you're Kyle Shanahan and the Niners, I don't know, maybe a trip to Australia does make some sense. Considering what the offseason looked like, just like that game in Ann Arbor the other night and the conclusion of it makes a lot of sense considering the offseason that college football had. Add the Jonas Knox on X, add Jonas Knox Show on Instagram. And again, you can hang out with us as always on the iHeartRadio app. It is Jonas Knox in for Colin here on The Herd here on Fox Sports Radio. We are going to hear from somebody in the NFL who has decided, you know what? I think I've figured out how this whole thing works, right? I think I've figured out how this whole thing works at the quarterback position, especially with this organization. And that's yours right here on FSR.
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4: We'd just like to say thank you. The response has been overwhelming. It's been amazing, and people don't say that enough in our business.
1: And we're back now

0: It's a herd here on Fox Sports Radio. Jonas Knox in for Colin. We will have another edition of the Herdline News coming up here in about 10 minutes from now. So Todd Monken, the head coach of the Cleveland Browns. Speaking of dysfunctional, Todd Monken, the head coach of the Cleveland Browns, he did talk about team captains. All right, team captains as the Browns embark on the 2026 season. And one of those team captains is going to be good old Deshaun Watson, QB1 in Cleveland. Here was the head coach in Cleveland discussing.
1: I think we have a fairly young team. I'm not ready to name guys that are permanent for us. I do think it's cool for players to go out for the coin toss. I think it's really cool. I think most teams have more leaders than just four or five guys. I just believe that. I believe that with each game you reward guys for the week that they've had, and that's what we're gonna do. We have Rex as our special teams, Deshaun, Zion on offense, Tyson and Mason. Those will be our five captains for this week.
0: So he's doing the rotating captain move. And he would never admit to this, but I would love to sit down with Todd Monken. I'd love to sit down with him and be like, hey, man, between you and I, would you be rotating captains if you were pretty sure that the starting quarterback was going to be the same starting quarterback the entire season? Would you? Because I got a funny feeling that you wouldn't. Yeah, I got a funny feeling like this was just all kind of done to make it make sense after the fact. That Todd Monken's like, yeah, but what if he struggles? You know, what if Deshaun Watson goes out there and it looks a lot like what it looked like in the preseason? Or, for that matter, a lot like what it looks like since he's been a Cleveland Browns quarterback. And he struggles, and next thing you know, I got to make a move. And I got to put somebody else in. Like, that kind of creates a little bit of an awkward situation to where, what, now you remove the C off him and put it on the other guy and then go from there? Just creates a little bit of an awkward dynamic. You remember, that was one of the slip-ups that Kevin O'Connell had in discussing the Vikings quarterback situation, because there was the initial Kyler Murray, J.J. McCarthy discussion. And when Kyler Murray was asked about how they've worked together, it was, you know, very professional and very by the book. And when J.J. McCarthy was asked about it, it just seemed like, you know, the husband who walked in on the pool boy. And then ultimately that guy ended up renting a room from him later that year. It's like, okay, honey, do you got to bring... Like, do you have to bring your food home? Did you need to get that to go? It's got to be here the entire time. And J.J. McCarthy was really uncomfortable and really, really annoyed at the whole situation. And it was telling. And so when Kevin O'Connell was asked about it afterwards, oh, look, I just, you know, J.J., you know, as a team cat just slipped up. Because you realize, yeah, it's probably not great if the starter turns into the backup and there's still the captain there. So I look at the Browns quarterback situation as kind of a, again,

0: par for the course when it comes to the Cleveland Browns. Like this whole thing, this handling of it all, this major discussion that we've had, people wondering, you know, what is Deshaun Watson's real status with the team? Well, he's a team captain. Oh, well, good. Must be for good. Now we're doing weekly rotating captains. Okay. All right. Nice job, coach. Already traded away Myles Garrett. People trying to figure out why Dylan Gabriel didn't get more of a shot. There was the Browns coaching search, which was odd. Guys having to go through psychic evaluations or whatever it was to try and get the job. And so here we are, and the Browns are getting ready for the season, and they at least do have their starting quarterback for week one, and that starting quarterback is Deshaun Watson, and he's going to be a captain. But that may change next week. Who knows? Because who knows who's going to be quarterback next week for the Cleveland Browns? Which is why, wouldn't it be just tremendous for everybody involved? Just think about this. You go, you make the move. You bring in Deshaun Watson. You gave up just a ton to try and bring him in. He gets there. He didn't play initially because he was suspended 11 games for that whole, that whole massage fiasco that he was into, that whole fetish that he had. And so you got all that you got to work through. Then he gets on the field. The results were underwhelming. Then, he gets hurt. And then hurt again, and then hurt again. You got to bring in Joe Flacco off the couch. Joe Flacco gets you to the playoffs, but you get annihilated in the first game. Just the whole thing was disaster upon disaster upon disaster. Deshaun Watson, every time he talks, he pisses off the fan base. They're defacing the Jim Brown statue out in front of the place. Then he gets on the field this preseason. It doesn't look all that good. Then he says, hey, what do you expect from the fan base? He says, I don't care. And then lays into him afterwards. And then gets named starting quarterback. But don't worry, he's only going to be the captain for the first week because we're not sure we're going to rotate these things through. We're going to have rotating captains. That's how we're going to play this game. I'm telling you, Deshaun Watson is about to go light this league up. And it's going to be awesome to see how they handle that. And the best part is, even if that's just a pipe dream or a fairy tale, this whole back and forth discussion about Shador and Deshaun and Dylan Gabriel a little bit and all of that's of Todd Monken, all of this stuff that has happened. Jimmy Haslam saying we made a mistake. We've got buyer's remorse a year ago. Then he's at Deshaun's wedding this off. All of this stuff that has happened. As everyone just kind of circling around wondering, hey, is Shador going to get his shot? How's this thing going to play out? Deshaun Watson, final year of the worst deal in the history of the league. And the best part is, all of these guys may be on different rosters at this time next year. Like, you might have a whole brand new cast of quarterbacks competing for the job. Because if they're bad enough, they're taking a quarterback. That's happening. So it's almost like they're just providing you short-term stories to keep them afloat, and then you're just going to toss them aside and then worry about the QB position next year. So whatever the decision is, whatever, you know, they're going to keep Deshaun there as the starter the entire time. Shador's going to get his shot. Who knows? It just feel like this is on borrowed time. Like either Deshaun Watson's going to go out and light the league on fire, or the Browns are going to be in the same spot next year looking for a quarterback. It's just the way things work there. At the Jonas Knox on X, at Jonas Knox Show on Instagram. And you can hang out with us as always on the iHeartRadio app. It is Jonas Knox sitting in for Colin here on The Herd. Coming up here a little over 15 minutes from now, there's somebody who was off to a really good start in the NFL. And it took one season for them to ruin it all. You'll hear why, again, coming up here a little over 15 minutes from now. But right now, it is time for the Herdline News.
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0: Patrick Suica.
4: Yes.
0: The hell do we got?
4: All right, so we mentioned earlier in the show that Tua being named the starting quarterback for the Falcons. Well, Jonas,
2: Kevin Stefanski actually had a little press conference this morning.

0: talking about the decision, and he actually said he kind of has some blinders when it comes to any long-term decisions. And actually, you know what? It sounded a little something like this.
1: I'm a blinders person. I got the blinders on, so I see week one in front of me. And after this one, then we'll start on the next one and those type of things. So I don't think it's fair to really go past this week on anything related to our football team.
2: All right, dude. Like, why don't you just say, hey, man, listen, Tua sucked so far. Like, just, it's been awful. Like, I know he can't say it. It's like Todd Monken. Like, he can't say it. But does anybody really think that Kevin Stefanski would have blinders on if Tua had gone out and performed at the level they thought he was capable of performing at thus far this offseason? Like, would you have blinders on? Michael Penix Jr. is walking around on a bum knee. It's his third knee surgery. He's not healthy. And Tua Tagovailoa, who's had every advantage this entire offseason, and still this is the approach Kevin Stefanski has taken. Unless there's some sort of an edict being handed down from the front office, like, hey, this is not over until Michael Penix Jr. has a real opportunity and is fully healthy. Unless that's the case. But if that's where we're at, then why did you go out and sign Tua to begin with? Like, if we're at that point, then why don't you just, like, get, like, let, I think Cooper Rush is the backup. Like, let Cooper Rush start. What do you care? If this is all a throwaway year anyways, what does it matter? So Kevin Stefanski saying, I'm a blinders person. I have blinders on. I'm only thinking about week one. Yeah, but wouldn't it be nice if you could just let everybody else in the building know, like, hey, man, here's your starter for the year. Instead, we're just going to do week by week. All right. So it's a platoon situation. And I said this, speaking of the Browns, if you're the Falcons, you need to identify and acknowledge what it is that you're good at. Okay? You need to acknowledge what you're good at. And sometimes you need to acknowledge what you're into. And some people are into certain things. Some people do have fetishes. Some people are into stuff like that. All right? Some people like feet. I think it's weird. Some people are into that. Some people, you know, like to, they like to go to yoga. Some people like to, you know, go on walks. Some people like to jog in marathons. Some people like to lift weights. Some people are into stuff like that. Some people like to do pottery. I think, you know, Tommy Lee's got a bonsai garden. Like, there's, like, people are into different things. Like, whatever you're into, whatever floats your boat. If you're the Falcons, why don't you just admit to what you're into? Left-handed quarterbacks. Just say it. Just say it. And go make a move and bring in Dylan Gabriel. Hey, Stefanski, you coached that guy in Cleveland. You gave him opportunities. Bring him in. Be the all-lefty quarterback team. Just go that route. If we're going to play this game and do this charade where Stefanski's going to say, well, I'm a blinders guy. I'm going one week at a time, and I can't think past that. Okay, fine. If that's how we're doing it, why don't you just rotate through lefty quarterback after lefty quarterback? As far as I know, those are the only three I can think of. There's no reason all three shouldn't be on the same roster. If this is how we're going to play this game, if you're turning it into a mockery like this, if you're turning it into, I have no plan past week one, then let's just go all the way with the weirdness. Let's play this game all the way through. Because that's how bad it's gone, clearly, with Tua as the quarterback, the guy getting the first opportunity, that we're at game week, and you're not ready to name a starter for the season. You're only thinking about week one. Not a great sign for the Atlanta Falcons. What else we got, Patty?
0: All right, so Jonas, I don't know about you, but I'm a big red zone guy in the NFL. You know, watching, you know, all the 7 hours of commercial-free football, or as they used to say, at least, with Scott Hansen. Well, Scott Hansen actually has come out to say that for this year's edition of Red Zone, yes, we're still going to have ads like we did last year, but he did add, we are going to have a lot less ads, and it still won't be 7 hours of commercial free. It's going to be a lot less. And I quote, he says, I can tell you from where we were ended last year, there will not be more. In fact, actual ads that you see, there will be fewer of what we call 15-second commercials with the audio going in the product and whatnot. And also, he threw in another caveat on the plus side of this, and Red Zone viewers will still never miss any touchdowns. Any ads will be going as they're leading up to it, or nothing crazy on any touchdowns.
2: So just so I'm clear, like, they're still going to show every single touchdown.
0: Yes.
2: It's still going to be the same.

0: red zone.
1: Yes.
0: Where when a team gets to the red zone, they'll go over to that game to see how it turns out. So you're going to have all the same access that you had before as far as games go, like the actual games that people care about.
1: Yes.
0: Okay. So why are people bitching about this? Who cares if there's, like, what does it matter if there's ads? What are we talking about? Does it make the channel less awesome? Oh, it was ad free before. Okay, well, it's not now. I don't know what to tell you.
2: Hey, dude, what are you doing?
0: I don't know what to tell you. All right, so, yeah, there's ads. Like, what? What are we talking about here? Dana White said the same thing when the UFC went to Paramount Plus. People complained, like, the first UFC pay-per-view they had. Something like, people were, kind of not happy with some of the ads that were going on at, for Paramount Plus. And Dana White's like, pay-per-views used to be $80. What are you complaining about? Like, because you had to see a couple of ads? You didn't miss any fights? Like, people just want to complain, man. Like, who cares? You're going to get to see every game. That's how this stuff gets paid for. Like, you got to pay for this stuff. And if you want the access to that, you got to pay for it. I know. Listen, I'm with everybody else out here on the West Coast. We used to get Andrew Siciliano. That used to be our red zone guy because they would split. I think one half of the country got Scott Hansen. The other got Andrew Siciliano. Did a great job. I get it. Like, yeah, but there was no commercials back then. Okay, well, there are now. You're not missing any of the games. Like, you're not, there's no problem here. Like, you're just going to have to see a couple of ads. You know, if I were Scott Hansen, listen, you got to do the opposite of what USC does. Anybody that's criticizing you, all right, anybody that's complaining or criticizing you and whatever your product looks like now as opposed to what it used, just ignore them. Just let them disappear. Everybody's got something to complain about. Everybody's got something to gripe about. All right, nobody can just sit back and appreciate where we are in the sports calendar. We got football coming up. We got actual football coming up. Do you know how many awful WNBA stories you've had to sit through over the past several months? Awful, awful, awful stories. Like, we've been through a lot, man. Like, stories in the NBA that were just boring, but were talked about ad nauseum. Like, this, we've been through a lot. So, take your red zone exactly how they give it to you, right? If there's a couple of ads, they throw in a couple of more. Stop complaining. Football's here. And you're going to get to see all of it. All right, we have gone through the mud. We have worked really, really hard. We've had to, like, get law degrees to try and figure out who's eligible in college football. There's been a lot of stuff that we've had to go through. And football's finally here. I'm not going to let a couple of ads on the Red Zone channel deter me from trying to enjoy some football. I'm not. I'm not going to complain. So, Scott Hansen, ignore what anybody tells you. People just want to gripe and bitch and moan about all sorts of stuff. It's not going to happen, right? Football's here. We've had to discuss a lot of stuff that many of us do not like discussing or don't want to discuss. And that's why I came up with a segment on my Saturday show called Do You Care? Because there's a lot of stories out there that people force feed the audience over the course of a year. You know, and you know what network I'm talking about. There's a lot of people that try and, you know, throw stuff up on a Chiron and ask these weird questions about storylines in sports. And I just tell you, like, I don't care about that story. It doesn't mean anything to me. I couldn't care less. I don't care. I care about football. And if you want to throw a couple of ads in the red zone, all right, to try and pay some bills, I get it. Makes all the sense in the world to me. And that's a Herdline News.
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0: Jonas Knox in for Colin here on The Herd on Fox Sports Radio. You can follow along on X if you'd like, at The Jonas Knox, at The Jonas Knox on X. You can also follow along on Instagram as well, too, at Jonas Knox Show, at Jonas Knox Show on Instagram. And up next, we will close up shop telling you about somebody who in a short amount of time went from loved, respected,

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8: Enjoying the show?
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I'll be back on the air coming up tomorrow. 6 a.m. Eastern Time, 3 o'clock Pacific with LeVar Arrington and Brady Quinn on a little something we do called Two Pros and a Cup of Joe. So if you would like to listen to us coming up tomorrow, lots of college football talk, I'm sure. Lots of stuff happening in the world of college football with the NFL. We're just a couple of days away from the start of the NFL season, which is crazy to think about. Seems like it gets here faster every single year, but it is the good time of the year. The good time of the year on the sports calendar. So we'll be talking about all that coming up tomorrow, 6 a.m. Eastern time, 3 o'clock Pacific. If you missed any of today's show, though, you're definitely going to want to catch the podcast. Search Two Pros wherever you get your podcasts. Right after the show, today's pod will be posted. Be sure to follow it, rate it 5 stars. 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You'll find today's full show and a best of version posted right after we get off the air. I'll also tweet out a link to that. You can follow along on X at the Jonas Knox. That is at the Jonas Knox on X and on Instagram. I'll put up a link to that as well, too, in the IG stories portion of the Instagram page at Jonas Knox Show. That is at Jonas Knox Show on Instagram. I was thinking about this before we get to this story about somebody spoiling their good reputation in a short amount of time. The Michigan, Western Michigan explanation from the cameras not being synced up together and what you saw on the broadcast and just sort of just the confusion as to how that could have been missed and why that's at. Elon Musk is putting rockets into space all the time. Every time I look up in the sky, there's another one. Like, all we walk around with a supercomputer in our pocket that can do anything. Pay for things, film things, record things, all of it. Anything you could possibly want. A computer in your pocket. We can't make the clock on the TV the same as the clock that they're looking at. What? I don't get it. I really don't. Like, why is that? I mean, look, sometimes there's some things that have some charm to them, like the chain gang. Don't ever get rid of the chain gang. I love the chain gang. There's something about those guys coming out there, stretching the chain out. It's the theatrics that come along with it. It's like in boxing, there's been this talk, whenever there's a bad decision in boxing or the UFC, there's people that have been pounding the table for, oh man, we got to have open scoring so we know guys aren't going to get screwed over at the end of this whole thing. We got to have open scoring. You know, in between rounds, you got to announce the score of the fight. And they've done it from time to time. And let me just tell you this, it sucks. And here's why it sucks. There's the element of surprise. I'd almost rather get screwed over on a bad decision if there was a surprise attached to it, as opposed to knowing what the scores were going into to each round. Like, I'd rather have that. There's just something about the surprise and it's an awful decision. And there's something about that chain gang that comes out and you're like, oh my God, they got the first down. No, they're stretching it out further. There's some charm to that. All right. You don't want to use technology. All right, all the way. You want to still hold out, you know, and

0: let those guys, you know, sit there and make a little bit of money on the sidelines and bring out the chain once or twice a game, there's some charm to it. How we can't get the clock synced up together is beyond me. Like, that's crazy. Which makes you wonder, eh, maybe they were, you know, they just found that 9/10 of a second to throw back on there to give Michigan the win. Just, but again, moral of the stories we talked about today, it's the perfect start to a college football season that had the wild off season that it did. All right. Speaking of college football, LSU looked great. Lane Kiffin can't help himself but be a wise ass. That we all know that. Everybody's good here. We are all good. It's not all good for LSU alum Jaden Daniels, who had that whole jersey number 5 fiasco from a few weeks back, which is still kind of a crazy thing to think about, that he'd be
1: number
0: as,
1: 5
0: as insulted as he was. I don't know if you can play that, by the way, Chris, because you might piss him off. Like, he's got the rights to number 5. So anybody that... I'm hearing that the Celtics might actually take down Garnett's number in the rafters because they don't want to piss off Jaden Daniels. So you got to... Everybody got to be careful here. When you use the number 5, my son's 5, I had to lie and tell people, like, just all of the whole thing was ridiculous. So when they showed Jaden Daniels' graphic during the game at LSU, they booed. The fans booed. Like, they'll cheer Lane Kiffin. He's a god. Jaden Daniels, they booed. So, it doesn't stop there. Patrick Peterson was talking with Tyrann Mathieu on the In the Bayou with Tyrann Mathieu podcast, and he gave his thoughts on the Jaden Daniels number 5 ridiculous story that came out recently.
2: Man, I thought it was a little whack and lame, to be honest with you, man. You, especially with him, it was bad timing for one. You know, you have so many things that you need to worry about, you know, as a quarterback, as a professional quarterback, and coming off an injury at that. You know what I mean? I feel like that was something that shouldn't have been, you know, thought of. I hear that, you know, he didn't like the way that he's been treated, the way he's not getting the same treatment that Joe Burrow's getting. Yeah. I don't know the truth to that. Mm-hmm. But at the end of the day, mm-hmm. LSU has a way about going about things. Mm-hmm. But at the end of the day, I thought it was lame.
3: Yeah.
2: I thought it was lame. I thought it was a little childish for him to go and say, you can't use my number.
0: Man, how the tables have turned on Jaden Daniels in a short amount of time. His rookie year, he was the guy. The next big thing, the star of the NFL. He could do no wrong. The organization could do no wrong. I mean, it was, man, Dan Quinn, and once we got rid of that wretched Daniel Snyder, you know, we're gonna figure this thing out and get the quarterback position figured out, and they take him at number 2. And it was like, oh, that's a team to reckon with. And then you get into last year, and they were just dreadful. And Jaden Daniels was banged up and hurt. And then you got this whole story that pops up. God, even like alum of LSU, like, what are you doing, dude? Like, nobody's a fan of this. There's some talk about, you know, the involvement of his mom during this whole thing, that there was maybe that's what kind of sparked this. But Jaden Daniels, you know, trying to get away from this story, but still bothered. And, you know, you like Joe Burrow and the way he was treated, but what about the way I'm treated? And all, like, it is, and now we've gone from the next big thing and the organization on the rise to Dan Quinn might get fired this year. That's a real conversation to have. And we went from, man, the Commanders got the best quarterback at number 2. What the hell were the Bears doing? Boy, did they butcher that. We've gone from that story to, I don't know how this is all going to shape out. Are we sure Jaden Daniels is focused on the right things? Meanwhile, Caleb Williams can do no wrong. Him and Ben Johnson can do no wrong. It's a complete switch. Everything has changed.

0: It's like there's more. It's kind of like the Bryce Young, CJ Stroud stuff. Bryce Young got his all. Oh, he's a bust. He can't play this and that. And now you like you see Bryce Young and you go, you know what? Things are looking on the rise and you're happy for him. CJ Stroud taken at number two. He was the guy. And now it's like, I don't know, man. They might have won a Super Bowl last year, but he cost them. Sometimes the tables turn. Thanks for hanging out with us. Thanks to Chris. Thanks to Patty Speaks. I'm Jonas Knox. This has been The Herd.
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0: Here's what you need to know.
4: In college football, North Carolina head coach Bill Belichick held a typically awkward news conference today where he was asked about the university's investigation into his program.
5: Why do you think questions are being asked by investigators about sex and drug use within the program?
6: Yeah. Talk to them. You guys ask them.
4: Anyway, in the NFL, the Atlanta Falcons named Tua Tagovailoa their starting quarterback for Sunday's opener at Pittsburgh. Michael Penix Jr., who's recovering from a knee injury, will be inactive on Sunday. Tagovailoa will be the Falcons' sixth different opening day starting quarterback in the last six seasons. Baseball, Phillies pitcher Jesus Luzardo just pitched a complete game two-hit shutout with 12 strikeouts in a 1-0 victory over the Atlanta Braves. The only run of the ball game came on Kyle Schwarber's 43rd home run of the season in the bottom half of the eighth inning. I'm Isaac Lowenkron.
0: You want winners? He went 0 for 14 picking bowl games.
7: God bless football.
0: You want hot takes? He said Patrick Mahomes would be a disaster.
7: Really?
0: You want baseball news? He doesn't even know who Kyle Tucker is.
7: Oh, okay.
0: In his personal record book, Kevin Durant hasn't won a ring yet.
7: I'm just telling you that's what he's doing.
0: You're listening to the man who made falling upwards an art form.
7: It's crazy.
0: This is Stu Gotts and Company live. And sitting in for Stu Gotts and Company, it's Dan Beyer and Monsi Bolaños.
8: I want to say Western Michigan upset, but Western Michigan upset. Does that make any sense?
9: Yes, it does. Yes.
8: It should be Western Michigan upset, but it's Western Michigan upset.
9: Yeah.
8: You know what I mean?
9: Oh, totally get it. No. They absolutely upset Michigan, though, because Michigan should be embarrassed.
8: They're upset, though.
9: They are upset.
8: They should be upset because they didn't have the upset.
9: But they upset. They still, even with their performance, they upset them.
8: Even with Lane Kiffin running up the score in the first half against Clemson, I didn't know it was possible, but you could.
9: Yeah.
8: Even with Oregon hanging on by the hair of their, you know, the chinny chin chin.
9: Sure. Yes.
8: Against
9: yes.
8: Boise State.
9: Yeah.
8: Ole Miss needing the game-winning field goal as time expires as Louisville comes back.
9: That was fun.
8: Nothing rises above. Do we even have a name for the play yet? Where
9: the
8: Michigan,
9: unfair play.
8: The. Hey,
9: the unfair?
8: I think we should call it
9: upset?
8: The Western Michigan upset. And that's like how we should call that play. Because the Hail Mary in Ann Arbor, part deux, is the one that sent the Western Michigan Broncos going home and leaving a lot of fans saying, what the hell just happened here?
9: Yeah, I was about to say, which Hail Mary are you talking about, Dan? Yeah. The first one? The one that I saw on my screens that there were 0 seconds left?
8: Not 1.0. 2.0. That's the one that we're talking about.
9: Yeah.
8: It was the highlights of the weekend. It was the play that still has us talking here on Fox Sports Radio. Do you feel any resolution now that there appears to be resolution from the Big Ten Conference and the Mid-American Conference and Western Michigan ultimately accepting what ended up transpiring on Saturday night?
9: Yeah, I think the way it was handled after the fact was very well done by Michigan and Western Michigan, as you said. I don't have a dog in the fight. I don't care about this. And I am not accepting the answers that I've been given.
8: There's someone else that is not accepting, but I want to play Western Michigan's president, Russ Cavaluna, ended up speaking on this incident. We're going to hear a bunch of audio here, but this was kind of the Western Michigan side of things in explaining on how things transpired in Ann Arbor on Saturday night, what they found out on Sunday. Here's the Western Michigan press. Oh, we don't have it just yet.
9: Just yet. But with that, I think, like
8: that
9: I said,
8: was like the first Michigan Hail Mary.

0: Right.
1: Like,
0: right,
1: we threw it, but we actually have 1/10 of a second left.
0: They're reviewing it, though. They don't know yet.
1: To be able to throw to the sound, let's huddle up and make sure that we have at least time on the clock. Are we lining up? All right, let's lining up. Here's our second attempt at our Hail Mary.
2: How do we kind of rectify the Big Ten statement with kind of what our eyes saw?
3: I'll take that because I've talked to the commissioner and he was gracious enough to let me talk to some of his staff who are over this issue. And it is just a discrepancy. I would just say that what the viewing public see and what the reviewing officials see are different. And that's clear. I will say I've looked into this pretty closely and I used to be a federal prosecutor. I don't discern anything unfair or untoward in this process.
1: So Western Michigan has accepted the results.
0: Yeah.
1: And I think they have nowhere else to turn. But he talked about the discrepancy. And that is the question. Because as you were watching while you were doing your show on Saturday nights here on Fox Sports Radio.
0: Yes, I was live.
1: As I was at home watching the game on TV, after watching it on my phone, after we went out getting ice cream on Saturday night, came home, saw the final minutes. My son wants to watch Wildcrats. And I'm like, no, we've got to watch this. We've got to figure out how this Hail Mary settles out. When I saw the clock and saw the double zeros, which we all saw, we felt that the game was over.
0: Yeah.
1: So to have the play reviewed, I just thought it was a normal situation. Let's review this play. Let's make sure that it fell within the 60 minutes of the game time. And I thought we were going to have the official come out and say, the clock was at double zero when the ball went out of bounds. Game is over. Good night. But that's not what happened. They said there is 1 second on the clock when we all saw with our own eyes that the TV clock had triple zeros on it.
0: Literally watching it right now behind you.
1: And it's the topic of the day. It's the topic of the weekend. So it's this discrepancy that is at the heart of it, that the clock that was on TV was not synced up with a clock that the officials use for replay. And I think that it is a viable explanation. And actually, it's one that I accept, Monty, to be like, well, okay, maybe there is if they have a clock that they see on their monitors, on their watches, on however it is done on the field, I can understand, especially when we saw the video and the replay that the Big Ten office had in reviewing that play. We saw that there was 1 second on the screen as they were replaying the highlight. The problem comes, though, is now Mike Pereira is the person that I was talking about, the Fox Sports rules analyst that you see him on NFL games, you see him on college football, says, hold on a second. The rule was not utilized and executed in the way that it should have been. This is what Mike Pereira, who also spoke with The Athletic, he was on Joel Klatt's podcast. This is what Mike Pereira had to say about how things were handled in Ann Arbor on Saturday night.
4: Why would there be a discrepancy in the two clocks?
5: I mean, that's the question. You know, why is there when there's supposed to be one clock that's supposed to be synced really in both systems? But I think when you're talking about technology, there's going to be lag times in different types of equipment, even though, you know, if we were to say, if we were syncing it, you and I are going to sync it and we're looking right off the bat and we're syncing before the game, we look and say, oh, okay, that's perfect. We're not going to recognize 2/100ths of a second.
4: That's right.
5: So it shows that there is an element of error that maybe is in the system.
1: So there's where Mike Pereira has said what he had to say, but he also went on to further say that the officials were told to err on the side of what the TV screen says, not what your secret screen had. And so when we're all at home thinking that we're having the wool pulled over our eyes, Mike Pereira is saying the officials were being told the same thing. Mm-hmm. And for whatever reason, they didn't take what was happening on the screen. I've even seen clips, Monty, where people were trying to sync it up on a Western Michigan field goal that they had 35 seconds of game time prior to that, showing that the game clock on TV and the one in the stadium were in sync with each other, almost to the, you know, to the millisecond. But what Mike Pereira is saying is that how the officials ended up allowing one more play is not how they have been told to do the rules. And I think that changes everything because I was fully accepting what Michigan and what Western Michigan were accepting was this is what the scoreboard said. This is what we had secretly. And now Mike Pereira is saying something else.

0: It happens. There's going to be a glitch. To me, that's not a good enough answer. Then you add on top that they're saying you've got to err on the side of caution and go with what people at home are watching on TV. That makes perfect sense. Why would you change it? No one in that moment, I bet you nobody at that game, Dan, was like, don't worry, guys, there's a second left. I know it's coming. Just wait. Nobody was saying that. Everyone thought the game was over. And Michigan was playing like cheeks, as the kids say. So why did you give them that second? Would that second would have been given to Western Michigan if the roles were reversed?
1: It's a very good question. Yeah, you don't think that?
0: No,
1: that,
0: I don't think so. And so it's like it was already the game was over. Michigan was playing so bad. Why? It was such a bad game for Michigan. Like, just end it. Give the win to Western Michigan, because that's still. I know that that ranked team came out with the W. No.
1: Your conspiracy theory lends some to say, all right, if Michigan loses, then that game this Saturday against Oklahoma, that will be on Fox. By the way, this game on Saturday was on NBC, that game wouldn't be as exciting because of Michigan coming off the loss, and they would have started the year with a loss. I don't know. I would like to believe, Monty, that the officials would have given Western Michigan the same sort of break. I just don't think, first of all, I've been campaigning this, and I even sent this to you in the group text, and then I'm like, well, I'm just going to tweet it out. If you had tenths of a second on the clock in college football, this problem would not be, it would not be there, because the Western Michigan player probably would have caught the ball with 0.8 seconds left. That would have allowed Michigan then the right to have the play, but we go by the double zeros of the clock, and what's final is final. But the like other portion of this is, I hate to say it, but Western Michigan did have opportunities. You shouldn't be catching a Hail Mary in the second. Like there's a reason why it's called a Hail Mary. Michigan had the football at the 25-yard line, their own 25-yard line, with 19 seconds left and no timeouts. You know, and at that point, you do have to put the game away. But for all intents and purposes, they did, except for the 1 second. So as I look back at it, Monty, and hearing Mike Pereira's explanation, I still think that what they did was correct in the matter. It's just nobody wins in that situation, because Western Michigan now has the loss. Michigan, even though they stormed the field, cannot celebrate this victory. They did at the time. But I felt if you did this against, let's say you did this against Oklahoma next week, you would be having t-shirts of, of double zeros, and you would have, like, there's a bit of almost an embarrassment to it of Michigan winning. But I think ultimately they probably got it right for what they thought they were to do. And those screens and how the transparency of the Big Ten, like it or not, I think they got it right. I think they did what they needed. We needed to hear the conversation between the Big Ten and the officials on how this all played out. So as much as it sucks for Western Michigan, and as much as it sucks for the kid who probably, if he just lets the football go out of bounds, time runs out and there is no guy jumping with his foot on the line and catching the football and still having a second on the clock, none of that happens. It sucks for everybody involved with Western Michigan, but ultimately I think they ended up getting it right.
0: Something you said right now, they seem to have gotten it right. You know, if there was tenths of a second and if the timer was a little bit different, it seems, I agree with that. But you did say something that Western Michigan shouldn't have been put in that situation, right? Like, they should have put the game away. Dan, they were 27.5-point underdogs.
1: I know.
0: They did their job. They were doing their job. Even in that moment, that was them doing their job. And they did above what anyone was expecting them to. And so it's just kind of like, in that moment, that if this was more of a high scoring game, maybe. No. It wouldn't matter. If the score was 42-40, Michigan should have won by a landslide, and they did it, and they looked bad. It's not, I hate the idea, like, well, they're going to play Oklahoma next, so if they didn't, it doesn't matter. To me, they shouldn't be a ranked team coming into this next week. That was a terrible performance. So because of that, you want to give them that extra chance of hope? I don't know.
1: I'd be more frustrated with Western Michigan not having that moment. It's more about Western Michigan getting an opportunity to have a landmark victory. Because if this is who Michigan is, they're probably not going to be in the thick of it for the college football playoff. If this is the team that we see throughout the season. Now there's plenty of season to go, But for right now, I don't think that people think

0: Michigan's one of the 12 best teams in college football. And to your point, so the real loss is that Western Michigan doesn't have this historic victory against the big school from in-state and the drama that came with it. But I do say that they had opportunities for the reason of this, Monty. Again, Michigan completed a pass at midfield that got them to 9 seconds where they could throw the first Hail Mary. The next one ended up taking the 8 seconds off the clock, and then the 1 second was where they won. Western Michigan had the football on a third down play, third and three, and they fumbled the snap. The center maybe didn't realize they were in shotgun. And if you run a play in that situation, I think you take more of the game clock off before the 40-second clock resets. You also could have gotten a first down in that scenario. Michigan didn't have any timeouts. And guess what? You run out the clock and you win 9-7. Instead, they had to settle and kick the field goal. They then kicked off. I think they made the right choice. I didn't think they needed to go for it on fourth down by any means, kick the field goal. You're saying to yourself, okay, only a Hail Mary beats us. Hindsight's 20/20. But they did. In that moment, you're not sitting there thinking, boy, that fumbled snap that we recovered, that's going to come back and bite us. But ultimately, it might have. Mm-hmm. And so I think if you're a football coach, and if you're anybody on the Western Michigan staff, that's what you're looking at. You're right. They were perfect. They held the ball for more than 40 minutes of that ball game. And the way they defended the Hail Mary was not perfect because you let J.J. Buchanan get in front of everybody. Bryce Underwood threw it from his back foot on the on their own 40-yard line. Threw it 60 yards in the air. If he waits a millisecond longer, he's sacked and the ball doesn't go anywhere. So there's, I think, a lot of things of what ifs for Western Michigan, even if they feel they got robbed, because I do think that they had opportunities. It's unfortunate they don't have the historic win, but ultimately I think the officials did what they thought was right. I don't think that it was fixed. I don't think that they wanted to side with Michigan, so you have an unbeaten team facing Oklahoma. I think they took everything into account of how it should play out and then executed it that way. It's just ultimately Michigan made the play at the end.
1: But I guess, I mean, hearing that the officials were told to avoid the controversy, to, you know, approach the situation with caution, and to use the time that people see at home on TV, knowing that information, it's hard for me to think that it was fixed, but that it was like, we should really give them a chance to win. We should, you know, like Bryce Underwood overthrew that. This next one, he won't overthrow it. It'll land in the end zone. Like, it just seems like, to me, not 100% innocent in just making the right decision. I don't see it like that.
0: Jason Stewart, you took in the game on Saturday night as well. Where you lie on this call by the officials?
2: That's less important than I think I've spent the last 48 hours seeing how it's been covered and how it's been talked about. And I can't believe that there has not been the word screw job used in the last 15 minutes. I thought by law, if you talked about sports in the last 48 hours, you had to say that someone got screwed. Screw job.
0: The Montreal screw job to Bret Hart, the Ann Arbor screw job to Western Michigan.
2: Yeah, I'm just shocked. And I want to say the buyer's opinion is so contrarian to what you would think as an Ohio State fan that I'm kind of in shock by this. You told me that you talked about it all day yesterday and I missed the show. So this is coming as a new opinion to me. I just haven't heard what you just laid out. Not a lot of people are giving Michigan the benefit of the doubt here. This was a screw job. It is a screw job. It's the easiest thing to say that it was a screw job. So credit for you having that opinion. Personally, I thought it was a screw job. I think Western Michigan got screwed.
1: Yeah.
0: I think you're in lockstep with Monty on that.
1: Yeah.
2: And 98% of the world.
1: I did not see that.
0: They think they got screwed because Michigan got another opportunity. And I think that the reason that Michigan got another opportunity is because the referees felt that they were doing their job and felt that they were doing their job correctly. They didn't do a great job.
1: They did not do a great job. I am not saying like Western Michigan, you should have done better in this. They were never supposed to be in this situation.
0: Right, I understand that.
1: So a little bit of luck had to go their way. And you took the luck away. Like, you made a decision where it was like, it seems like the game is over. Again, nobody at the game thought there was a second left the way that went down. I don't know.
0: Isaac Lohenkron?
3: I look at it completely from a broadcast perspective. If I am the producer of the telecast,

0: past. And I know that that game clock is actually not synced and not official. There's no way I want it in my telecast at all if it's not the official synced game clock. We've seen that sync in a number of telecasts in different sports, and no television producer in his right mind would want it if they know that it's not synced 100%.
1: This leads me up to the final point, and we have RJ Young coming up in just a little bit. We'll get his thoughts, Fox Sports College Football Insider. My point about the tenths of a second is this. And I've said this, and it's why I tweeted it, and it's why I sent it to the group text. And by the way, I tweeted it in 2020. I've been on this case. If Western Michigan's defender who caught the ball on the Hail Mary, where we think that the clock says double zeros, he likely catches it again with 0.8 on the clock or 0.6 on the clock. The full 60 minutes of a football game is really not a lapse. Now, it's for every single football game that it is. But when the clock hits one and goes to zero, there should be 9/10 of a second that still have to elapse. So ultimately in this game, and it's what college football needs to change, they need to put 10ths of a second at the end of the half and at the end of the games, is Michigan had 59 minutes and 59 seconds to win that football game. Because ultimately, when you saw the triple zeros, they're not showing you the 10ths of a second. And that's what would have kept this alive. So when we talk about moving the story forward, I think this is going to be the impetus of that change. I think next year you will see 10ths of a second in a college football game, because if the defender catches that ball like he did or touches the ball like he did, Michigan still would have had time on the clock, whether it be on the replay or on the TV one. Even if there was 1/10 of a second, it still would have to fill out the full 60 minutes of a football game. And that's where it is not doing that on the clock. And that's why I think it's so important.
2: Well, make sure those clocks are synced, because if not, we have another problem.
1: Well, we'll find out if they're synced then by the 10ths of a second, which I think will be a lot easier than it would be with a one or a zero. And if we're going down to the 100ths of a second, then I think maybe we've lost the plot. But I do think that the 10ths of a second does need to be added to these college football clocks. She's Monty Bolaños. I'm Dan Byer. Get her at Western Michigan Monty at Yahoo. That is her email address. No, I'm just kidding. By the way, HP tweets in, something is rotten in Michigan. And Dutch Marine says, Happy Labor Day, Monty.
2: Oh.
1: So there it is.
2: Happy Labor Day.
1: That from the Dutch Marine. Mark Ramsey is here. Jason Stewart, Isaac Lohenkron hanging out as well. Fox Sports college football analyst RJ Young not only recaps what went down in Ann Arbor, but what went down with LSU and Clemson, and how Ole Miss escaped last night against Louisville. It's all next here on Stu Gotts and Company Live on Fox Sports Radio.
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13: It's such a sad end for the Warriors that this is how this dynasty is going out, because normally dynasties, they go out right away, right? 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But no. The Warriors, it's just been watching them slowly deteriorate in front of our eyes where, I mean, we're into Steph Curry in play-in week when he can have a big game against a fellow 37-win team. 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But the bigger thing now is that he had a chance a couple of years ago and he decided, I want to stay. I want to try to make this work at Golden State. 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

0: just that random story that pops up on your timeline. 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

0: Labor Day to you. It's Stu Gotts and Company live here on Fox Sports Radio. She's Monty Bolaños. I'm Dan Byer in for Stu. Jason Stewart, Chris Perfett, and Isaac Lohenkron are here. Isaac will be with us in 10 minutes for the latest of what's going on. Joining us now, good friend. He's known as a college football analyst for Fox. I call him the most knowledgeable man in college football. Find him on X at RJ underscore Young. RJ Young joins the program once again. Hello, RJ. How are you?
1: Dan, thanks so much for that introduction, man. I am well. It is Labor Day, and we are playing ball, man.
0: We are playing ball, and we played a lot of ball, and we played a lot of ball with zeros on the clock in Ann Arbor. I ultimately think the officials got it right. Monty feels Western Michigan was robbed. Where do you stand on the screw job in Ann Arbor, as our executive producer likes to call it?
1: This is how conspiracy theorists get to be told they're right. This is how you don't trust anybody ever again. Turns out you have a clock that the officials see and a clock that the rest of us see. That these two clocks are not synced up to Greenwich Mean Time or even just to each other. I feel like that is a dereliction of duties. Like, that's where I put the blame here, is somebody in the truck needed to say, hey, there's a second difference between these things. It might matter. And maybe this is the first time that it ever has. But yeah, I'm with Monty on this. I think that Michigan got an extra play to make a Hail Mary happen, and they got lucky. But the nice thing for us is they don't get to be lucky more than once, especially against a better team than, with all due respect, directional Michigan.
2: Thank you. I agree. It was a screw job. And I like how you said it. This is one of those things that it makes people not want to trust anything when it comes to sports. So I'm glad that you put that. But let's move on and talk about another big guy in college football that annoys me. Lane Kiffin. Lane Kiffin and his performance with LSU against Clemson obviously comes out on top. But do you walk away from that giving LSU credit or discrediting Clemson and Dabo Swinney?
1: I walk away from that thinking two things can be true at the same time. Dabo Swinney needs to enter into a season of prayer. I hope everything is going well for him at Clemson. I hope he figures this out, because I don't want him to go out like this. On the LSU front, do you remember how much we didn't like 2023 Michigan and how much those players just did not care? Mm-hmm. And they went out and they just decided to beat every single team they played. That's how this feels for me right now. Like, the cognitive dissonance between how we feel about Lane Kiffin and how the players must feel about Lane Kiffin is the size of the Grand Canyon. But at the end of the day, look at what we did to Clemson. Look at what we plan to do to the rest of our schedule. I think we're going to continue to go, I don't like Lane Kiffin or anything that he stands for, while his players go, yeah, but while we're at it, we might as well try to win the national championship.
0: You know, it's funny to me, the comment that Lane Kiffin made to Holly Rowe. I have my thoughts. Monty has her thoughts. How much do you think that Lane Kiffin knew that he was still on camera and on mic with the comment about the pro players?
1: 1,000,000%.
0: Okay, good. We're all on the same page.
1: 1,000,000%.
0: All right.
1: Yeah. No, I mean, and what else would he have said other than what he did? Like,
0: yeah,
1: he has entered into this space going, hey, I don't really care anymore. I'm just going to do what LSU would normally do, which is not care anymore and go after people. Because, frankly, he earned that. He earned that with the way that they played.
0: Well, I'll tell you what, Ole Miss earned a hard-fought victory against Louisville, Lane Kiffin's former team. Are you less high on Ole Miss after last night's performance? Where do you stand on Lane Kiffin's former team that they're going to face in less than 2 weeks?
1: I'm more curious about how 2025 Ole Miss was different from 2024's Ole Miss. Because if you'll remember, Pete Golden's defense was giving it up, like they gave it up against Louisville, to almost everybody they play. I mean, as a joke, I think he made Pete Golden his Broyles Award finalist, and that was like, come on, it's one of the worst scoring defenses in the league, and y'all can't stop anybody. Now, that said, it feels a lot like that team, right? They're really good at putting the ball in Trinidad Chambliss's hands, who is going to go get you a bucket. But he's got, Pete Golden has a real problem in that secondary, because Louisville wide receivers running butt naked open is not a good thing for you going into SEC play, let alone LSU is going to have a field day with this. So I think it's going to look a lot like 2024 Ole Miss, which is not a bad thing. It's just not the kind of team that wins two college football playoff games.
2: Before we move on completely from Lane Kiffin and

0: LSU. Just a quick question. Do you think that he or LSU are going to put those former now NFL players on the roster at some point this season?
1: Quick answer. No, he's a coward. That's what that was. You made us go through all of this. You made a lot of noise, just like you did for the Ole Miss LSU job. And after all that, you are too cowardly to put them on the roster and go fight the SEC. I hate this. I hate this for the players. I hate this for us because we wasted so much time and energy on this, only for him to go at 11:59 p.m. on Friday night. You know what? No, I don't actually want to contend with the consequences that might come from my actions.
2: Analyst for Fox Sports covering the great sport of college football, RJ Young, joining us here on Fox Sports Radio. Couple of other key matchups that we saw this weekend. Any concern with Notre Dame? Seemed to get off on a slow start yesterday against Wisconsin in that game at Lambeau. Any concern with the Fighting Irish from their week one performance?
1: Not particularly. Like, I got off a good joke at the start, which is that Notre Dame looked like a team that hadn't played a bowl game. But they put that away, right? And one of the ways they put that away is they let CJ Carr see it and throw it. So Mike Trussell was content to play an umbrella defense and leave the middle of the field open. And CJ Carr just kept throwing 7 to 12 yard passes to wide receivers that were open in the middle of the field. And that opened up the run game for Aeneas Williams. What I was really impressed by was the defense, right? Chris Ash's defense comes back to play. BJ McKinney with pick six that really breaks the game open. I'm not concerned about it, but I do have a fun fact for you, Dan. And it is that Marcus Freeman has yet to play a September as head coach at Notre Dame without a loss in South Bend. So it's still there. We can still be a little bit fearful that something bad might happen. But it feels like this team is everything that we thought it was going to be.
0: Another team that had a slow start was number 2 Oregon, but you know, they kind of came out of it in the second half a little bit better and survived against Boise State. Worried about Oregon at all?
1: No, I just think that Boise State's a good football team, honestly. Like, the question I had was, if this team goes 11-1 and North Dakota State goes 12-0, which one are you picking for the college football playoff? And that's a difficult answer for me right now, given that I expect both those teams to be good. But I genuinely think that most people didn't think that Boise State would be up for this game in the way they did. And then Oregon is a good football team, and they have to show that. They need to get the ball rolling a little bit quicker the rest of the way, though.
2: Yeah. All right, last one for RJ Young. And, of course, we're going to look ahead. Do the week one results from Columbus or from Austin change your mind at all on how the game when those two teams, Ohio State and Texas, play Saturday night in Austin? Any takeaways from week one that could lend to that titanic matchup in week two?
1: That the stars showed up for both of those teams against nobody. I want them to show up in this game, right? If Arch can be the Arch that I saw in the second half of last year, even this year, so much fun. And this could be a preview of the national championship game. Both of those teams are that talented and good. I'm just excited to see them go at it. And, you know, for Texas, one more than 7 points. See how that worked out for you.
2: You're right. They had opportunities there at the goal line last year. I'm curious on Ohio State's offensive front. The running game wasn't great against Ball State. Ended up wearing them down at the end, but we'll see if Bo Jackson and the other running backs for the Buckeyes will be able to break through. There's multiple Jacksons in the Ohio State backfield, and we know the targets that Julian Sain has, but should be a fun one on Saturday night. Who do you like in that game? We're 6 days away.
1: I'm still going to go with Ohio State. It's really, does that offensive line figure it out? Like, that's what you're referring to. Bo Jackson, Jacoby Jackson got off, but it was in the second half, and it was after, I'm sure, Ryan Day got into their behind, because this can't go on. You gave up 2 sacks of Ball State. You couldn't move the football running it, and it became, you know, the Jeremiah Smith show, which might be what you have to do. But if that offensive line that is so experienced can't figure out how to move people off the ball, then Texas might actually have their way with Ohio State, and that's not going to be a good look for anybody close.
2: Yeah, we'll see how much Legend Bay is also unleashed in this game in Austin for the Buckeyes. RJ, it's always great talking to you. Can't wait to catch up again at some point during the season. Have a great Labor Day and enjoy week two.
1: Dan, Monty, thanks so much for today, and I will.
2: RJ Young, no one knows more about the college football game than RJ. No one knows more about everything else than Isaac Lowenkron, who's at the news desk giving us the latest of what's happening on this Monday.
3: I do. I know a lot about everything.
0: Facts.
3: You know what? I'll try and fake it till I make it. Well, unfortunately for Dallas Cowboy fans, Dan and Monsi, no fake news here. It was just announced that Cowboys All-Pro left guard Tyler Smith will have thumb surgery tomorrow and will be placed on injured reserve. So because of the thumb surgery, Tyler Smith and

0: being on injured reserve will miss at least the first four games of the season. The Atlanta Falcons named Tua Tagovailoa their starting quarterback for Sunday's opener at Pittsburgh. Michael Penix Jr., who's recovering from a knee injury, will be inactive on Sunday. In Major League Baseball, Philadelphia Phillies pitcher Jesus Luzardo pitched a complete game two-hit shutout with 12 strikeouts and a 1-0 victory over the Atlanta Braves. Only run of the contest, Kyle Schwarber hitting his 43rd home run of the season. In the bottom of the eighth inning, it was the first career complete game for Luzardo. Right now, the Mets have a 9-4 lead at Miami at the seventh inning stretch. At Fenway, the Red Sox have 5-1 over the Angels in the bottom half of the sixth inning. Milwaukee Brewers and Chicago Cubs tied 1-1 in the top half of the sixth inning. Finally, Dan and Monsey, let's head to Melbourne, Australia. Why don't we check in on San Francisco 49ers head coach Kyle Shanahan, who appears to be getting his you-know-what kicked by the international dateline in advance of the season opener against the Rams.
1: When I look at my clock and it says the time, and then I try to see my family's time and it says the time, but it says yesterday. I don't even get how that's possible. So I feel like I'm in the future. And then also when we play on our Friday, which I think is a Thursday in the U.S., we're such creatures of habit, so I call today Tuesday. I call today Wednesday, but I think it's Monday in the present. Friday's the final part of the game plan. Saturday we walk through when we play on Sunday, which is a Friday in Australia and a Thursday in the U.S. So don't ever make me do that again.
0: Dan and Monsey, back to you.
2: I don't want to speak for everyone who may know people. My wife has had family in Australia for 30 years. It's still the, all right, what time is it there? And she talks to her cousin two or three times a week.
3: Sure.
2: And so when it's Tuesday there, it's Monday here, but it's a certain time. But the trials and tribulations of Kyle Shanahan still happen here of like, okay, what time is it?
3: Oh, where? I bet. Yeah. But imagine being over there. You're experiencing it from this side. Imagine being over there for the first time. That's crazy.
2: Adam Schefter tweeted that Raheem Morris missed his birthday because it was on the travel that they skipped over. They left on Wednesday and arrived on Friday, and his birthday was on Thursday.
3: Damn, that sucks.
2: Yeah, those things happen. Maybe things are looking up for the 49ers down under. Because they sure weren't looking up a couple of weeks ago. But one person has the back of 49ers owner Jed York. You'll find out who that is next. She's Monsey. I'm Dan. In for Stu Gotts and Company live here on Fox Sports Radio.
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1: A little bit, yeah.
0: The 49ers. Owner who got caught up into that prostitution sting. And I felt like we were in the minority of that. ESPN called it disgusting. The whole situation was disgusting. Well, someone has joined our side, Monty, in feeling that, okay, maybe it wasn't as big of a deal. And I don't know if this helps or hurts our cause, but it is the playmaker, Michael Irvin, coming to the defense of Jed.

0: York on Twitch.
1: He got divorced 5-6 months ago.
2: Yeah.
1: And I'm like, man, come on, man. Is that really a crime? You know, let that man go. Leave that alone. Everybody's paying for it. Everybody's paying
2: Here's
1: for
2: my
1: it.
2: Take.
1: You got Even a girlfriend?
2: What?
1: You got a girlfriend?
2: No, I don't have a girlfriend.
1: You take her out to eat, you paying for it.
2: You paying for it regardless.
1: Everybody.
2: You buying a gift.
1: Right, so what
2: you're
1: are we
2: taking her
1: doing?
2: For food and then taking her whatever.
1: So why we gotta embarrass this man for $140? He's not, we're not
2: It was 140 bucks?
1: Kids. Yeah, so yeah. And that's another thing too. So people think, you're a billionaire, why don't you go to high-end places? The high-end places get you in trouble all the time.
0: Okay, so Michael Irvin, who is much, I think, much more maybe experienced in this, the way that he speaks and how
3: sure.
0: I would think than
3: sure.
0: than I would eat than I would be makes a compelling case for Jed York.
3: Yeah, no, I what his overall sentiment is what we're saying, that in reality I don't know how big of a deal this really was. I think that's what we're sharing. I don't know if I would compare it the way he did to just
0: buying meals
3: yeah. for your yeah. girlfriend or your wife or flowers or taking them out, in the sense of like you're still spending money. Yeah, I don't know if I agree to that comparison, but yeah, I think what we're saying is it wasn't that big of a deal, right? I mean, he's the embarrassment enough.
0: His point on talking about the high end is something that I didn't realize that you could also get in trouble, because I think that was our point of like, that's where Jed York messed up. Was
3: correct.
0: You could go to a spot, pay a lot more for your privacy and secrecy, or that you thought that you were to get, instead of responding to an ad and calling back multiple times to make sure that would work. That was our argument. His point is those other ones will screw you too. So if you can save money, do it. And that's what Michael Irvin is saying. And all of the gifts and all of the meals, I'm with you. Like that's it's not a payment plan. It's not like four meals get you this. It's not a punch card at Subway
3: right.
0: where you trade in the four meals and then you get this. Maybe for some it is. Who knows? Jason Stewart, you love to hear Michael Irvin wax poetically on this topic.
4: I want to focus on what you had said initially. Michael Irvin kind of agreed with your guys' sentiment. Is that a good thing? I'm going to say no. I'm the person that developed, instigated, and perpetuated the White House in the 90s with the Cowboys and spoke openly about it in the Jerry Jones documentary that no other player would even touch. Michael Irvin is candid, and I love that. But do you want to share his worldview when it comes to crimes? He asked in that soundbite, is that really illegal? Yes,
3: yes,
4: it's a
3: it is.
4: Federal yeah. law that you cannot solicit and prostitute and all. It is illegal. That's the short answer to your question, Michael Irvin. So, yeah, I don't know if we want to be on the same side with Michael Irvin.
0: I think Irvin's point is it's illegal, but is it wrong? Right? Like, that's right. what he's saying.
3: That is what he's saying.
0: Yes,
3: that
0: it
3: is
0: may
3: what
0: be
3: he's
0: illegal,
3: saying.
0: But is it? Not no, wrong.
3: It's not. I hear what you, it's not good. It's not good for us, sure, to be on the same side, I guess. It's really not good for Mr. York. Like, he's the one that comes out the worst with all of this.
4: How is he still the owner of the 49ers again? What? Why has the NFL not come down on this?
0: Oh, I'm sure there will be at some point.
3: But
0: I don't know what Bob Kraft, I can't remember the Bob Kraft the situation, but I mean, it's along those same lines. So whatever happened with Bob Kraft would happen with Jed York.
4: Because that's the difference, right? If Chris and I were caught doing this on a weekend, that's one thing. But Whoa. The owner of a major franchise in the NFL did it.
0: Well, yeah. He served a day in jail.
3: Right.
0: He did. He served that. He paid his fine.
3: He's serving humiliation as we speak. Still. But
0: it's the fact of like Irvin had like the same thought process of it. And Michael Irvin just lives in a different world than I do. But the different world, and I agree that the buying meals is
3: it's not
0: a part of it.
3: That
0: it
3: ain't
0: does,
3: it.
0: Doesn't it feel like it's a punch card? That's how Michael Irvin is.
3: Right. He's like he's working towards it. Aren't you working towards it?
0: There are some punch cards that work after one punch. Okay, there are some that work after 10. I think that's what he's getting to. We're going to be getting to a Mount Rushmore Monday next year on Stu Gotts & Company.
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0: at Clemson. 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
0: Dallas Cowboys All-Pro left guard Tyler Smith will have thumb surgery tomorrow and

0: will be placed on injured reserve, meaning he will miss at least the first four games of the season. The Atlanta Falcons named Tua Tagovailoa their starting quarterback for Sunday's opener at Pittsburgh. Michael Penix Jr., who's recovering from a knee injury, will be inactive on Sunday. In Major League Baseball today, Philadelphia Phillies pitcher Jesus Luzardo pitched a complete game two-hit shutout with 12 strikeouts in a 1-0 victory over the Atlanta Braves. Only run of the game came on Kyle Schwarber's 43rd home run of the season in the bottom half of the eighth inning. The Orioles' Coby Mayo has hit two home runs. Baltimore leads Cleveland 6-1 after seven innings. He now has 21 home runs this season. The New York Mets a 9-4 lead at Miami after eight. At Fenway, the Red Sox lead the Angels 5-1 in the top of the eighth. I'm Isaac Lowenkron.
1: You want winners? He went 0-for-14 picking bowl games.
2: God bless football.
1: You want hot takes? He said Patrick Mahomes would be a disaster.
2: Really?
1: You want baseball news? He doesn't even know who Kyle Tucker is.
2: Oh, okay.
1: In his personal record book, Kevin Durant hasn't won a ring yet.
2: I'm just telling you that's what he's doing.
1: You're listening to the man who made falling upwards an art form.
2: It's crazy.
1: This is Stu Gotts and Company, live. And sitting in for Stu Gotts and Company, it's Dan Beyer and Monsi Bolaños.
3: If you're traveling on this Labor Day, please be safe. The roads can be crazy at times, but there's a reason why I'm wearing blue today, Monsi. There's a reason.
4: Why are you wearing blue?
3: I'm a little blue.
4: A little blue.
3: Summer's kind of over. You know, as much as we love football season and being excited, there is something to the season of summer unofficially winding down. Now, I know what's going to happen. We're going to still get sweltering heat over the next 2 weeks. And then once the calendar finally changes to summer, there'll be some other drastic shift and certain places will be getting snow in like a month. However, right now with the unofficial end of summer happening with this Labor Day, I'm feeling a little blue today.
4: That's cute that you think come Halloween in LA, it's not going to be 90 degrees and that I'm not going to be tanning on Halloween.
3: It probably will be. So. It's going to be 100 out here midweek after we had rain yesterday. But in certain parts of the country, this is the unique thing. So I grew up in the upper Midwest and football season would start the first or second week of August and it would be sweltering hot and humid. But by mid-October, people are wearing their winter hats and long underwear to football games because they're played at night and it's cold. So you go from one extreme to another in a quick 2 months. So it happens like that. But right now, just to celebrate what the summer was, it's just a little sad that now it's because everybody's now in school. Like if you haven't gone into school, you're starting school tomorrow.
4: Mm-hmm.
3: For most everybody, and it's a late Labor Day this year, you're starting school tomorrow. And that's why it's a little sad is I remember what it was like pre-Memorial Day, thinking of all the things I wanted to do this summer, and then realized that I got to 10% of those. I just took 3 days off vacation last week, did 20% of what I wanted to do. It was, I don't want to say a complete waste, but it was darn near. I did not get to do the things that I wanted to do, and I feel the same way about summer.
4: I'm still working on something that I was working on during COVID, so I think you're doing better than I am.
3: Well, this gives us a time to reflect and it is an extended weekend, so people took the opportunity to maybe get out of town on Thursday last week, and now everybody's kind of making their way back home, and it allows us to have a Mount Rushmore Monday.
1: Mm. Hey, you there. Yeah, you. The guy with the spreadsheet pretending to work. Do you find yourself needing a pick-me-up as you're dragging in your cubicle to start the week? Are you ready to put the sports back in sports talk? Well then, you're in luck because every Monday, we climb the mountain, we carve the legends, and we argue about things
5: you want answers. I want the truth. You can't handle the truth.
1: That absolutely do not matter and are completely subjective. This is Mount Rushmore Monday.
3: Isaac Lowenkron. Do you accept the responsibilities of being the judge on Mount Rushmore Monday?
0: Is it okay if I do not? Here's why. Monsi has very graciously offered to get us pizza. So, like, I can't fathom, like, not awarding it to Monsi or else I'm going to seem like the jerk that I am.
4: Look at that.
0: May
4: He's
0: I abdicate
4: so
0: today?
3: Sure.
0: Okay.
3: Sure.
0: Yes.
3: Then you're going to participate.
0: Yes, I'd love to. And I will win.
3: All right. Jason Stewart, anybody want to be judge? Anyone?
4: I can be a judge.
6: Okay.
4: You want to be

0: The judge, you can.
1: I'll take up judge. I've been a very bad judge for this game, but I will be a judge now.
0: All right, there we go.
2: Chris Perfett, you will be the judge of Mount Rushmore Monday as we draft holidays.
0: Woo!
2: What I need you to do is quickly give us
3: Jackson.
2: Give us
0: a
2: draft order. By the way, Jason Stewart and I were in Matt Holliday's home with Jackson at one time.
0: Yeah, that's a flex.
2: Right?
3: Wow.
0: I remember that story.
4: I was going to draft Ethan as my first pick.
2: Ethan was Ethan was there as well.
1: All right. I just use a dice roller. I'd use a quick dice roller program.
2: No one took Billie Holiday.
4: just until recently, I thought Billie Holiday was a guy. Just until recently. And now Monty's like, wait a minute. It's not
0: Don't confuse me. Yes, don't confuse me.
2: But all right, what do you got for the draft order, Chris?
1: All right, just rolled up some dice here. I've got Dan going number one. I have Isaac number two, Monsey three, and Jason four.
0: Okay.
2: All right. Mm. I was wondering if Monsey was going to go one.
0: Right, because
2: I
0: know that would have been the right choice.
2: So I get number one. And I will take Christmas. I will take Christmas number one. I know it doesn't relate to all religions, but to my religion, we have Christmas, and it is awesome. It is so much so that Home Depot has already started to celebrate it. Christmas goes number one.
4: By the way, last Christmas, Dan, I gave you my heart, and the very next day you gave it away.
2: I did.
4: So I always appreciate that.
2: That brooch as well that you gave me as a gift, I gave to someone else. All right, Isaac, you're on the clock.
3: By the way, like my new brooch? Anyways. I got to go Thanksgiving. I mean, stuffing your face with food, pumpkin pie, nap on the couch, football, Thanksgiving, baby.
0: Yeah.
2: Your number one, I think, fell to three.
0: Yes, it would have been my number one if I would have gone first. He's right. Y'all, the best holiday is Halloween. Everybody, come on. Halloween, I know it's not even like a holiday in the sense that we have the day off, but it doesn't matter. It is an awesome time to have a lot of candy, to dress up, to be spooky, to get scared. It's actually feels like it's not summer because it gets dark early. Like Halloween is the only answer.
4: Would you guys agree that this is a very much become a woman's holiday with Instagram? Like, I think that 98% of our female listeners were like, yes.
0: Yeah.
4: You know, like, you're really excited.
0: Because we like to dress up and wear cute outfits.
2: No, every outfit is supposed to be slutty. Like, that's what it is.
0: That's
2: every single one.
0: You
2: know? Every single one. It could be a nurse. It could be a construction worker.
3: A cat.
2: It could be a cat.
0: 100%.
3: That's what I went as last
2: year. It's not just French made. That's not what it is.
0: No,
2: it's every single female costume.
0: Sexy. Absolutely. Correct.
3: I'll be going French made this year, by the way.
0: I couldn't make Dylan Brooks sexy or Philly Karen, but you know.
2: Monty's Philly Karen was so good, I didn't even know it was her.
3: What a great idea. I remember her.
0: Yes. I dressed up as Philly Karen last year.
3: That's great.
0: I came into the studio and people didn't recognize me.
2: I'm sure the losers on my street who've already hung Halloween lights appreciate Monty's pick.
0: That's right. They're not losers.
2: Just, man. Now, my house has had skeletons for 3 weeks because my son loves it so much.
0: That's right.
2: Oh, all right. Jason, you got back-to-back picks.
4: I'm kind of catering to the Catholic judge on this one. And as someone who's not very religious, you could maybe cross-check my statement here, Chris. On Easter, Jesus Christ returned to earth from being dead.
1: Yes.
4: I mean, I don't know if you could have a better event in the history of the planet and not stop this game and give me the winner right away. I mean,
3: makes the rest of the team seem lazy. Yeah.
1: This is maybe where you've messed up because you were really leading me on for a second, knowing that I am Catholic, but also maybe knowing that I like to drink. I thought you were going to go St. Patrick's Day.
4: Oh.
2: Well, let's just give away answers.
1: You've really
0: I know. Why are we giving away?
1: I'm not saying that. I'm just saying swerved me.
4: He swerved me. As luck would have it, St. Patrick's Day. I'm going to go St. Patrick's Day with my next pick. So, Jesus comes back and St. Patrick's Day. I don't know how you could argue with that. Sorry, guys.
1: Kicks all the snakes out of Ireland. We all drink.
3: And the Big Ten Conference has just granted Jason two choices there, by the way.
2: Mott

0: for most of my life. It feels like New Year's is an East Coast part holiday because everything's timed up with Times Square, the ball drop, the stuff on the, you know, what's his name on TV?
1: Ryan Seacrest
0: on television. And I, since coming to California, maybe you can help me with this. I've not been able to find any New Year's Eve, like, something for TV or even just a party.
1: Yeah,
0: this feels like it is very New York focused, Eastern time zone focused.
2: I legit will celebrate New Year's Eve twice at 9 p.m. and at midnight. Yeah.
0: You know, like, what? Great point.
2: That's what we do. There's two.
1: And for those that don't know, what they do for us on the West Coast is they just replay what happened 3 hours prior York.
0: Yeah, that's
1: on ABC. They started to do Las Vegas. Like, Las Vegas could be a spot where you could celebrate. But what they do for us out here is there's no big ball drop in LA or San Francisco or Seattle. There's no West Coast, which leads to, I think, Krista's question.
0: Yeah.
1: I have a quick question.
0: Yeah.
1: Does this incorporate Eve and day?
3: No, it can't, right? You were talking about Eve.
2: I was specifically talking about
0: No, we're talking about Eve. Yeah.
4: Eve and day can be two different parts.
2: Yes. Celebrating the midnight.
1: Yes. Okay, I just wanted to make sure.
2: Yeah.
1: All right.
2: Isaac, go ahead and take New Year's Day because he's going to.
4: Is it my turn yet?
1: It is.
4: Okay, so just to be clear, you took New Year's Eve, Monsi?
2: I sure did.
4: Okay, I'm actually going to take New Year's Day, both generally and personally. We're fortunate enough to live in Southern California, and Pasadena is where the world begins the new year. You've got the Rose Parade. You've got the Rose Bowl game, theoretically, on New Year's Day as it should be. But also where we live, you know how they do the B-2 stealth bomber flyovers to start the Rose Parade? We can see that from our house. So it's a nice little tradition. We go outside and we wait for the stealth bomber to fly over. Yeah.
1: I did a TikTok, which, by the way, you can see at Fire Talk.
2: I remember that.
1: Got like 200,000 views.
2: I remember.
4: Nice.
1: Yeah. And then half the comments were, depending on what political side you were on. Some were like, what a waste of taxpayers' money. And then other people were like, this is what freedom looks like. It was a great, great picture, you know, like a representation of what was going on in this country at the time. But again, I encourage you to check out Buyer Talk on TikTok, if you will. I am not stalling. I have got a pick here.
0: You got the steak here.
1: Things changed for me when I had a son. And Father's Day for me. Father's Day, big deal. Not only that, it's the final round of the U.S. Open tradition.
4: Oh, I knew that was coming.
2: So, there it is.
1: So we're going to go.
0: We're waiting for that.
1: Yeah, we're going to go Father's Day.
2: Father's Day, but that's a good one. You get socks. You get
4: a tie.
2: A tie, maybe.
3: In the comment section of our simulcast right now, Stefan Diggs just gave you a thumbs up. Father's Day.
1: Tyreek Hill gave me 8 thumbs up.
2: Yeah.
1: I am doing this for the judges because I don't love it as much as others might, but I think it's just a good value pick. 4th of July.
2: Okay, yeah.
1: I'm going 4th of July here, a few weeks after Father's Day, but I think it's the high point of a lot of people's summer. So Independence Day, America's birthday.
2: America.
1: Isaac?
4: Oh, honestly, the rest of y'all, tactical error. Nobody took St. Patrick's Day yet. I was actually going to take
0: Jason took it.
2: Yeah. Jason did. Darn. Yeah.
4: Okay, so...
3: Is somebody not listening to the show over there?
1: He's got a lot going on.
4: I was listening to the show. I just wasn't listening to you. There's an important distinction
2: That's
4: there.
2: That's it. Jeez. That's it.
4: Hey, that was a good one. I got him pretty good on
2: that
4: one.
2: That was a burn.
4: One. All right, I'm actually going to take... pepperoni is on my mind. I love
0: pepperoni pizza. Memorial Day?
4: This is unprecedented technology because literally my mind is being read over the air by Dan. You got to add in the word free.
2: Did you pick?
4: If only the Big Ten Conference could have technology like this. I'm going to take Memorial Day just because I have memories of growing up and the Sunday of Memorial Day weekend would always be the Indianapolis 500, and I have some great memories of that. So I'm gonna go with Memorial Day.
1: All right.
4: And also, by the way, great NBA playoff memories. Reggie Miller's miracle shot, Sean Elliott's miracle shot, all on Memorial Day.
1: And also,
3: just as a side note,
1: remembering those who died, yes, as well.
4: That was a given. Thank you.
1: Okay. But
4: I'll check my mentions right now.
1: Celtics Pistons game 5. I know it doesn't, but.
4: Oh, yeah, that was the Memorial Day massacre in the 85 finals. Celtics.

0: Lakers, yeah.
1: If you're keeping score, Isaac picks the one, the things that impact him the most: the stealth bomber on New Year's Day, and those great sporting events for Memorial Day,
2: yeah. Thanksgiving turkey, mashed potatoes,
0: pumpkin pie,
2: the pumpkin pie.
3: Can I keep this rolling? I have a question though. Can I take Black Friday? Is Black Friday considered a holiday?
4: Yes.
3: Wonderful. Yes. I will take Black Friday, not just from the football that will still be happening nowadays and the shopping and the discounts, but the leftover food is always great on Black Friday.
5: That turkey sandwich,
3: you know,
5: is
3: like
5: so good.
3: Even just whatever it is, like, I just get excited about the leftovers on Friday.
2: Don't get it twisted. She wants to shop.
3: I want to shop, and don't get it twisted, I want the green bean casserole, not the turkey.
2: That's true.
3: But I do love me a green bean casserole on a Friday. Okay, that's mine.
1: Man, Chris, I'm going to give you two here.
5: Addressing it to me.
1: I've already won the contest, so everything I'm about to say is just gravy. I'm going to go with Labor Day. I'm really enjoying my Labor Day with all the cast and crew here today. And a shout out to all those people that have done labor, that built this country. Thank you for being in labor. And then I'm going to throw kind
0: Isn't
1: of a curveball
0: Day?
1: At everybody. President's Day.
0: Interesting.
1: President's Day. I like President's Day. It's a nice day off in, what, January?
0: Is that how it is? Real President's Day aficionado there. Yeah.
2: February.
1: That's what I meant. February. Yep.
3: Good enough. My turn? All right.
2: Yes. To round out my team.
3: Let's be real here. Who doesn't like chocolates, flowers, maybe a nice bottle of wine? I'm gonna take that along with gifts for Valentine's Day. Thank you so much. Who doesn't love Valentine's Day? Candy.
1: There's a real female flavor to Monty's picks.
2: So yes.
1: Shopping. Right.
2: Isaac.
0: To be honest, I'm running out of holidays, folks. Boy, I'm really running out.
2: We only have two picks left.
0: Wait, we all have two picks left?
2: No.
3: You and Dan.
0: Got it. Okay.
3: Don't mess up, Isaac.
0: I know.
3: A lot of pressure.
0: I'm frantically Googling as we speak. Okay. That's taken. That would be disingenuous. Okay. I'm actually going to go with... Oh! Why didn't I think of this earlier? Hanukkah! Instead of one day of presents, you get 8 crazy nights! I mean, for the Adam Sandler song alone, Rod Carew reference, where have you been? 8 days, that's right.
3: Nice.
2: We all love our mothers, but it's tough. It's the toughest day that you have to send cards a week and a half because of mail. Reservations are through the roof, so I can't go Mother's Day here. Can I do Christmas Eve?
3: Yeah,
2: I mean, I took Christmas. Yeah. Yeah. I will double up with Christmas Eve, which was traditionally the night that we actually opened our presents. So give me Christmas Eve on that one.
3: Woo.
5: All right.
2: Not only did I leave Mother's Day off, I took like 5
3: Shots
2: seconds to, sh-
3: yeah,
2: yeah,
3: yeah.
2: to shoot it down.
3: But it's very true. Yeah. On Mother's Day, you can't do anything. Like reservations, you can't go out. You can't... Shut it down. I always bring in breakfast on Sundays, and I'm pretty sure on Mother's Day, that's on a Sunday, it was recently. Is it always on a Sunday?
2: Always.
5: It's always on Sunday.
3: So I came in, and I was like a smidge late, and I remember telling Isaac, everybody was at Taco Bell.
2: Yes. Like, everywhere.
3: I thought it was too good, not too good for Mother's Day, I guess.
2: All right, there it is. Our Mount Rushmores. Now it's up to Chris Perfett to decide the order. To recap, I had Christmas, Father's Day, 4th of July, and Christmas Eve. Isaac had Thanksgiving, New Year's Day, Memorial Day, and Hanukkah. Monty had Halloween, New Year's Eve, Black Friday, and Valentine's Day. Jason had Easter, St. Patrick's Day, Labor Day, and President's Day.
5: Wow. I almost wanted to participate in this because I had two of my choices still on the board here.
2: Wow.
0: Where were they?
5: None of you took Cinco de Mayo.
0: Oh, good one.
5: I thought Cinco... Yeah. What?
3: No, just kidding.
5: What?
3: Just kidding.
1: John Ramos would hate that pick.
5: Why?
1: He hates Cinco de Mayo.
5: He hates. Really? That's fair. That's fair. Right. And right before that, and I know this is.

0: nerdy one, but May the 4th, because that's kind of become like a weird nerdy thing.
1: True.
0: We always get something about that.
2: Chris Parfait loves early May stuff, huh?
1: Yes.
0: It's a good time when everything's like, you know, raining. Let's see here. So Jason definitely had the most, and he was absolutely angling to try to get the favor with me. I think Isaac has probably covered the most ground. Dan is definitely the most sentimental, and I can appreciate of him. But because Monty is getting us pizza, she wins this game.
1: Well, that's what? Yeah. That's
0: and also good. And also New Year's Eve is just really solid. Really, really solid. Valentine's really solid. Monty wins.
1: All right, Monty wins.
3: I win.
1: For
3: I like to win
1: drinking,
3: when it's
1: shopping, candy, right. And slutty outfits.
3: That's right. That is, you just made it sound better.
4: The four tenets our country has been built on.
3: You just made it sound better.
1: I mean, Jason took a day that you don't even get off of work in St. Patrick's Day.
0: In a day like, we're all working right now.
3: I mean, he takes days.
1: Yeah.
3: Patrick's Day.
2: I just can't believe Chris voted against Jesus. And then Dan doubled down on Jesus, by the way. You could have given some credit to Kwanzaa or Muslim.
0: No Ramadan in here.
1: Uh-oh. Text from my mom.
3: He didn't mean it, Mom.
1: Thanks, Dan.
3: He didn't mean it.
1: Jeez. See, there it was. I'll tell you what. Mother's Day is going to be very fruitful next year
3: for
1: the moms in my life. Just kidding, Mom. We love you. Just looking for an overall 30,000-foot view of it. Monty even agreed, Mom.
3: Mother's Day is tough.
1: It is tough.
3: It's tough for everybody.
1: Dangerous road that we drive. She is Monty Bolaños. I'm Dan Byer. Chris Perfett is here, our judge. Jason Stewart, Isaac Lohenkron as well, hanging out for Stu Gotts and Company live here on Fox Sports Radio. Lane Kiffin ran it up on Clemson. Is this something that we're going to continually see throughout the season? We weigh the pros and cons coming up next. She's Monty. I'm Dan in for Stu on Fox Sports Radio.
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0: Stu Gotts & Company live here on Fox Sports Radio. She's Monty Bolaños. I'm Dan Beyer.
1: Hello.
0: Monty's eating pizza. So is Isaac. And she is Monty Bolaños. I'm Dan Beyer. Isaac Lohengrin is here. Jason Stewart and Chris Perfett. I told my mom it was all in good fun. She has yet to respond.
1: Well, you know.
0: That's what I don't.
1: Here's my advice to you. You celebrate your half birthday, so half Mother's Day present coming to you.

0: your mom.
1: Yeah, coming up in November.
0: Yep. That's how you soften this out right now. I got you. In fact, send some flowers right now.
1: Maybe I should. Let's go to Isaac Lohenkron giving us the latest, and then on the other side, we will determine if Lane Kiffin will run up the score against Ole Miss with a play in a little less than 2 weeks. All right. Oh, boy. Oh, gosh. No. The pet peeve. Oh, no.
2: Hang on. Let me wash this down.
0: Oh. There is something about hearing that, right?
1: Oh, it's the worst.
0: It's the worst. There is something about hearing someone eat in the middle. Oh, it's so funny.
2: But I wasn't even really eating. I know you were
0: exaggerating it. You were faking it. Absolutely. But there is something to it.
2: So true. So true. All right. Let's start in the National Football League. A short time ago, the Dallas Cowboys announced that All-Pro left guard Tyler Smith will have thumb surgery tomorrow and be placed on injured reserve. That means he'll miss at least the first four games of the regular season. The Atlanta Falcons named Tua Tagovailoa their starting quarterback for Sunday's opener at Pittsburgh. Michael Penix Jr., who's recovering from a knee injury, will be inactive on Sunday. In Major League Baseball today, Phillies pitcher Jesus Luzardo, a complete game two-hit shutout with 12 strikeouts in a 1-0 win over the Atlanta Braves. Only run of the contest, Kyle Schwarber's 43rd home run of the season in the bottom of the eighth inning. Jalen Duren hit his 20th home run, while Adley Rutschman hit a 3-run home run in the Boston the Red Sox 5-2 triumph over the Angels. The New York Mets with 16 hits and a 9-4 win at Miami. Right now, the Orioles up 6-4 over the Cleveland Guardians at the top of the ninth inning. Kobe Mayo, 2 home runs for Baltimore. He now has 21 home runs on the season. In Kansas City, Royals and Diamondbacks still scoreless in the bottom of the ninth inning. While at Milwaukee, the Brewers holding a 3-2 advantage over the Chicago Cubs in the bottom half of the eighth inning. Finally, this one's for you, Dan. Yesterday, a gentleman in Pretoria, South Africa, was recording himself practicing on the driving range when he was struck by lightning. Thankfully, this gentleman was fine. He was released from the hospital after being kept overnight for observation. But again, he was videotaping himself on the driving range. So the whole thing was on video, and here's how it sounded.
1: No joke.
2: He tweeted, quote, "I got struck by lightning while playing golf. What you love will kill you." Back to you.
1: Oh, there's that is stuff
0: that's
1: to
0: crazy.
1: Not mess with.
0: Seriously.
1: There was I played, I don't know, it was like a year or so ago, and I was having a back nine like no other. Like, I was really in a rhythm. And then there were dark clouds.
0: And you're like, coming. I'm going to finish this.
1: Yeah, we're on the 16th hole. And so you're like, all right, let's try to hurry up. And I actually hit a chip. I was off the green, hit a chip that was in with a 3 inches, tapped it in, parred. I'm ready to go to the par 3 17th. And so I tell the guys, I go, I'm going to run over and I'm going to tee off. And I teed off. And then we hear, you know, like that. You have to leave. You cannot mess with that stuff.
0: Yeah.
1: You have to get off. The sirens from the course were blaring, like, get off the course. We waited it out for 2 hours and then went and finished our round.
0: Wow.
1: That's what we did. We waited inside, but do not mess with that lightning stuff. Do not mess with it. Jason Stewart.
3: To Isaac's last point, and I think the golfer actually pointed this out, dying what you love doing. You know, you always hear that. Man, wouldn't you love to just die, or at least he died doing what he loved doing? I thought about this last week when, was it the 20th anniversary of Steve Irwin? Passed away after getting stung by it. And then one of the great free solo climbers recently fell off Yosemite. I mean, these are like examples of like, yeah, if you're gonna go out early, might as well be doing loving what you do. I like that.
1: Doesn't Matthew McConaughey tell the story that his dad died making love to his mom?
3: Perfect example.
2: All right.
1: And it's the story is told with pride almost in a way. Yeah, crazy. But if you're on the golf course, it's not worth it, even if you go birdie on the way in. Just get away. Mm-hmm. Yep. That stuff. Lightning is, you don't want to mess with it. Just like you don't want to mess with Lane Kiffin right now. Yeah, you don't. Monty gave me that look. Dabo tried to.
0: Yeah, but Dabo's not the one.
1: And he got 51 put on. Poking the bear. It's 31-3 at halftime. LSU probably could have scored even more if they wanted to. But now here comes the question. After a date with Louisiana Tech this Saturday, Ole Miss comes

0: to town. And we saw Ole Miss last night against Louisville give up 38 points, almost blew a lead. Lincoln Kienholz making his first start since high school at quarterback. And Louisville was able to move the football with ease against Ole Miss. So I would assume LSU will also have that possibility. Here is my question. Does Lane Kiffin run up the score on Ole Miss? And I know there may be an obvious answer at first, but I think if you go to both sides, it's more of a dilemma than what you would think. And I would say that the reason that he wouldn't do it is because of the coaching staff and the players that are still there. And I'll even just say coaching staff. Pete Golding was an assistant on his staff. Not everybody left with Lane. A bunch of guys did, but there are other guys that stayed there. And he wouldn't do that to them to put them in a bad light. So I'm going to say that is why Lane Kiffin would not run up the score when they face Ole Miss in less than 2 weeks.
1: There's no way. There's no way.
0: But consider it as a con. Consider it like for a reason to run it up or not to run it up. And to not run it up would be you would make Pete Golding and his staff look bad.
1: Yeah, what you're saying is that Lane Kiffin is a considerate person. And I don't know if that man is. That man is not someone that is not thinking about himself. And so he's going to go out there and he is going to try and put boots to ass against Ole Miss because he knows things. He left there and it left things weird. Ole Miss is going to go try and kick LSU's ass for sure. LSU can't. He's not going to be easy on them because Ole Miss is going to come hard at them.
0: Okay. So the reason, because I don't want to get this twisted. I want to come up with a pros and cons list. The pro on running it up on Ole Miss is because it left weird.
1: Yes.
0: Things were left weird by between Lane Kiffin.
1: Yes.
0: So I'm going to put that as a reason to run up the score.
1: Yes.
0: Okay. So I said the coaches were a part of Lane Kiffin's team. The other part is the players. And that's why I wanted to separate it because he recruited a lot of those players. Some players wanted to follow. Other players didn't, but he knows those players. He knows those players personally. Does he want to rub it into them? I don't know. I think he would have more of a reason to run it up against Clemson than he would against Ole Miss or any other school. So I'm going to say a reason why he wouldn't, a con to running up the score would be because of the players on Ole Miss that he coached. It's a weird spot, but he can go and embarrass Clemson all he wants, but he doesn't want it. He knows these Ole Miss players personally. He knows Trinidad Chambliss. Trinidad Chambliss was a big reason why Lane Kiffin got the LSU job this offseason. So are you really going to want to embarrass Trinidad Chambliss? I don't think so. So I want to put the players at Ole Miss as a reason on why he wouldn't want to run it up. Oh, you have a con? Okay.
2: Can we add to the con?
0: On why he wouldn't want to run it up?
2: Correct.
0: Okay.
2: Because how about this, guys? Sportsmanship. Because karma is a bitch. Because you have to play this school many times over the next few years. Why? Running things up is just bad karma.
0: Karma is a B is a reason why.
1: But you guys are being really like logical and giving me these reasons. And I don't think Lane Kiffin comes with logic. Why he would run it up is because he left Ole Miss saying, I can't win with this team. So if he comes out good on point. Top, he can be like, this is what I was talking about, you know, and then like, I don't know if this
0: proves
1: is two
0: points. Yeah.
1: Right. And I don't know if this is two reasons or two separate reasons, but if at the end, if he does, you know, put boots to ass and he comes out on top, he can say it's like, yeah, out of respect, I'm not going to take it easy on them. Like he would spin it that way. I don't know if those are two separate things or if it would all be together, but that's why I think he would run up the score.
2: How's the list going, Dan?
0: It's 3-3. So the reason why he would run it up is because things were left weird, that he wanted to prove his point that you can win at LSU, but you can't win at Ole Miss. And I'm paraphrasing.
1: Yes.
0: And then the other part of why he would is that he doesn't want to go soft on them in a way that he wants to respect them. 100 against 100, right?
1: Correct.
0: You wouldn't want to go easy. It wouldn't be right. The cons are that he could make the Ole Miss coaches look bad. He could make the Ole Miss players look bad. And to Jason's point, karma is a B. That's why you wouldn't choose to run it up. I think that he would run it up against Texas A&M.

0: them. I think you'd run it up against Alabama. I think you'd do it against Texas and do it against Tennessee, all formidable opponents in the SEC that he's going to face. I just think it's a different conversation. I'm not saying that it's different, Monty, so I'm not saying that you're wrong in this or that your reasons are wrong. I just think it's a unique sort of deal, and I think that there's reasons on why he would and why he wouldn't run up the score against his former school. I'll give you a reason why I think he would. Because Ole Miss may be right there with LSU when you're trying to decide who's in the 12-team playoff bracket. Yeah. And to sit there and say that you have a 30-point victory over another school that also may be right in the running with you, that's a pretty good trump card to have in your back pocket. So just for college football playoff reasons, I think that would be a reason why Lane Kiffin would want to run up the score.
1: Exactly.
0: Just to show the strength. Jason, Isaac, Chris, you guys have any other pros? Chris, Perfett?
2: I don't see Lane respecting anyone.
1: Thank you.
2: At this point. The idea that he's going to call off the dogs if he gets a chance to run roughshod on Ole Miss, that's never been in his character. It's either been Lane has been humiliated everywhere he's gone, or once he gets the upper hand somewhere, he just flexes power and humiliation where he can. And that's ultimately who Lane is at the end of the day. And he's proud about it, and he will say it directly to your face, too.
0: No, ultimately, Ole Miss is going to have a say in this.
2: During that halftime, he was talking about how, I should have played my pro players.
0: We talked about, with the comment to Holly Rowe. Imagine what it would have been with pro players, knowing that the mic was on and making those comments. Yeah, he can't not be Lane Kiffin, like in that way. And there's the funny thing about it is people, I think, really got to love Lane Kiffin, whether it be as the Alabama offensive coordinator for what he did at FAU or what he did at Ole Miss. But he couldn't get away and he couldn't get away from that and wants to win a national championship and feels that his best opportunity to do it is at LSU. So he has no problem being the villain there. Like it's such a WWE sort of, heel, baby face, heel sort of turn that he can't get away from. And I think ultimately it's just, he's Lane Kiffin. Ole Miss can put up a fight. I'm not saying that LSU is going to roll, but if there is an opportunity to do what they did to Clemson, I'm just wondering, the game is in Oxford as well. It would have been different, honestly, I think if the game was in Baton Rouge, where maybe it doesn't prove a point, but he loves being the villain, and you're going to have 60, 70,000 rooting against you. And if he gets booed on the pregame announcement or however it's going to be, that's going to be reason enough. So I think that would be a pro to do it.
1: Yeah, I think he likes to be the villain. I'm adding to that. And I feel like he's actually going to try to run up the score every opportunity he gets for the sake of college football.
0: Sure.
1: So you can say, look at the entire year. We dominated the entire. That's what he would want to say.
0: Yeah. It's fair enough. She's Monty Bolaños. I'm Dan Byer. By the way, the pros now have it. 7-3. Even with the karma is a B, the reason it wasn't a competition, Monty. Okay,
1: I won two in a row, back to back.
0: Both illegitimate victories. All right,
1: just like Michigan.
0: All right, we're gonna straighten things up here on Stu Gotts and Company Live, but we're not gonna straighten our ball caps. It was a story from this weekend, and it's next. She's Monty. I'm Dan here on Fox Sports Radio.
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0: tried to make it interesting. Brewers hold on for that 4-3 win against the Cubs, but another homer for the leading NL MVP candidate. Brewers continuing to separate themselves.
1: Did you see he ran into Andrew Vaughn at first base?
0: I didn't.
1: He was booed, rightfully so. He shouldn't have ran into him at first base, but he did.
0: There's good rivalry between the Cubs and Brewers. Cubs fans like to call American Family Field Wrigley North. Brewers fans have also now tried to return the favor to Wrigley, but a healthy rivalry, but Brewers get a big win today. Speaking of the NL Central, the Cardinals were in the news this past weekend for no fault of their own, but the fault of umpire Doug Eddings, and it was not a good ending for Eddings. Is that good enough, Jason Stewart, in how we want to characterize not a good ending for Eddings?
2: I love that. I went with smug Eddings or smug endings for Doug Eddings.
0: Doug Eddings was the umpire who made Hansel Rincon of the Cardinals alter his cap so it was on straight during their game on Friday. Oliver Marmol ended up getting tossed as the Cardinal skipper after arguing with Eddings. And then the next day, there appeared to be an apology from Eddings to Rincon. And all of the other players ended up seeming on both sides of the squad, maybe backing the Cardinals pitcher from the incident this weekend.
1: Yeah, because it was a terrible decision by the umpire. It was such an ego move from the beginning that never left the game. It continued to lead into bad decision after bad decision by this umpire, coming down to that call at home plate that he should have called the player out and called him safe. It's just all of it was bad. Like, it was really nice to see that he did apologize, but there was so much bad to it. It wasn't even just one thing. It wasn't even just you singling out this rookie pitcher to straighten their hat out, which wasn't even that bad. It wasn't even just that. It wasn't you saying not respect my field or whatever, the comment that he made. It was just so many things that was like, man, dude, you really let this one slip.
0: Jason Stewart.
2: I have a lot of problems with the way major leaguers go about their game nowadays, but this kind of feels like, Dan, when we were talking about the new criticism of kind of Caitlin Clark and Angel Reese, you're like, that feels so 2024. Like, this particular issue feels like so 2010. Like, CeCe Sabathia got a lot of stuff back then, but there's so many worse things that major leaguers do nowadays that violate my sensibilities that even I, when I saw this, was like, wow. God.
0: Well, and I think his use of this is not on my field is what rubbed a lot of people the wrong way. To Monty's point, he then blows a call later on in the game and people think that he's siding with the Rockies who benefited from the blown call because of what happened earlier when it seemed to be all of his doing. I just don't know how you can be a major league umpire and
1: have your feelings like that in it.
0: Well, have your feelings that, but also not remember your history. I mean, of CeCe Sabathia, of Dontrell Willis, of these other players who have worn their hat like that, and to not recognize that and feel like it is your duty to make a uniform adjustment. It's one thing if there's like a chain that's reflecting that's difficult to see for the batter or a same colored sleeve or whatever, but this wasn't distracting. And to then say that he got a complaint from the Rockies.
1: Hunter Goodman. He said the name. Put it on someone.
0: And they're like, no. We didn't say anything.
1: He also said it wasn't even a real rule. It was an unwritten rule.
0: It was a bad ending for Eddings this weekend. And honestly, it probably won't get any better. We are Fox Sports.
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1: I'm Dan Patrick, and this is Above the Noise. With college football just one day away, the biggest game of the weekend lands in Baton Rouge. LSU hosts Clemson. Two historic programs. Everybody should be ready for the fallout, because whoever loses is going to feel like the sky is falling. For LSU and Lane Kiffin, the hype has been building all offseason. A week one loss immediately changes the conversation from playoff expectations to whether the entire thing was overhyped. Clemson, different problem. Dabo Sweeney's program has suffered 14 losses over the last 3 years, and there are legitimate questions about whether he is evolved enough to keep pace in the modern game. Plenty of talent on both sides. Whoever wins will deserve the credit, and that's almost beside the point. This is the kind of game where the winner gets to move forward. The loser becomes the storyline. One team leaves Baton Rouge with validation. The other leaves with a crisis. Sometimes the biggest game isn't about who wins, it's about who loses. I'm Dan Patrick, and this is Above the Noise. 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
12: Dallas Cowboys All-Pro left guard Tyler Smith will have thumb surgery tomorrow and will be placed on injured reserve, meaning he will miss at least the first four games of the season. The Atlanta Falcons named Tua Tagovailoa their starting quarterback for Sunday's opener at Pittsburgh. Michael Penix Jr., who's recovering from a knee injury, will be inactive on Sunday. In Major League Baseball today, the Milwaukee Brewers defeated the Chicago Cubs 4-3 despite Pete Crow Armstrong's 41st home run of the season. Crow Armstrong also stole two bases to give him 35 for the season. Philadelphia Phillies pitcher Jesus Luzardo, a complete game two-hit shutout with 12 strikeouts in a 1-0 win over Atlanta. Only run of the game, Kyle Schwarber, his 43rd home run of the bottom of the eighth. Jaron Duran.

0: And hit his 20th home run, Adley Rutschman, a three-run home run to the Boston Red Sox 5-2 victory over the Angels. I'm Isaac Lohenkron.
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6: Wimbledon's mad and they're not going to take it anymore. Welcome in. Thank you. Thank you for the applause.
7: Woo!
6: I wonder where the audience was. Maybe they were busy eating all of the pepperoni pizza because it is now gone.
7: Well, what? Who ate?
8: Look at me.
7: I didn't eat it.
6: There were 8 slices of pepperoni pizza. I took 1, so there were 7 left. She doesn't eat meat. Chris?
8: I only had cheese today.
6: He only had cheese. There are 3 other people here. How many slices of pepperoni did you have, Isaac? I'm on my 2nd slice.
7: Isaac!
6: He's not hiding.
9: Two, not 3, not 4, not 5.
6: Seriously.
9: Not 6.
6: There were 7 pieces of pepperoni. We don't think Bo had any. So there are 7 pieces. Where did it go? What's the breakdown?
7: Mike, why did you not get 2?
6: Because I always take 1 for everybody to get 1.
7: No, you were supposed to take 2.
6: Stop. Full stop.
7: Nope.
6: Where? All right. How many? Jason, how many slices of pepperoni did you have?
8: 2. 2.
6: Isaac?
0: As I recall, I had 2.
6: So you're telling me 3 slices of pepperoni.
8: I don't believe Isaac.
6: Like, magically.
8: Is Patrick still here? Left. Did Patrick in the back take him? Or, like.
6: This is why the pizza order is so important. Motsy treated for pizza today. We got 1 pepperoni and 1 cheese. She's vegetarian. So you and Chris, somehow we are missing 3 slices of pepperoni. You know, here's the deal. I don't know who it was. I'm not sure who it was. If you've had 2 slices of pepperoni and you see that there's 1 left and there's 5 slices of cheese, take the slice of cheese. All right, you've had enough. You've had your fair share. This is absurd. There was a whole half of a cheese pie left. So there was a decision. You saw 1 slice of pepperoni or you saw 5 cheese slices. And someone decided, I'm going to take the last pepperoni. I had one.
8: I took the last pepperoni. I took the last pepperoni.
6: You did. So there were 5 pieces of cheese there, and you decided, I'm going to take this last one and leave the rest for everyone else.
8: So mystery solved. I took the last piece, but it was my 2nd piece. I have a feeling he has at least 3.
6: Did you take like 6 pieces, yeah. Isaac? That's
7: the math.
6: This is absurd.
9: Not 2, not 3.
6: Again.
9: Not 4, not 5.
6: We had someone.
9: Not 6, not 7.
6: During Lent, we had a half cheese pizza years ago at Fox Sports Radio where someone took 2 pieces of cheese immediately. Then we found out there was the Lent problem and the cheese was gone immediately. And the people who were observing Lent were left out in the cold because someone grabbed all of the cheese. We then had an overcorrection with a former producer who ordered, I don't know, 6 pizzas and 3 of them were cheese. It was crazy. I don't know why you would order that much cheese pizza and think that people are, I'm just satisfied by getting a slice of cheese. No, it's its own deal. It's his own deal. It's separate. And I don't understand. So now I appreciate you, Monsi, in purchasing this, but come on, people. When we are in a workplace, it is not a all for one, one for all. It should be a kind workplace. Portion it out. I've had 2. You know what? I'll have 1 of the other ones.
0: So excuse me. Are we saying that there's still some cheese pizza left out there?
7: There is.
6: Yes, well, there
8: lots
6: is.
8: Lots of it. Yeah,
6: yes,
8: lots.
6: Plenty. And Isaac, if you need to step away, go ahead. This is absurd to me. And I did not mean to start Covino and Rich out like this, but at 1:59 local time, I said to Monty, all right, I got a break. Let me go and grab another slice of pizza. Thinking full well it was going to be pepperoni. The box was closed. I opened it up and it lifted like a feather. There was nothing else in there. There was a whole half a pie. And this is absurd.
8: This hits on two things that Dan

0: hates. It might be the two things that Dan hates the most in the world. A lack of workplace etiquette and cheese pizza.
1: That's, I agree. The hate for cheese pizza is unreal here, Dan. That, you don't feel like you're having pizza by just having a cheese slice?
2: I feel like I'm settling.
1: That's unreal to me. Like, pizza, the best, that's pizza. Not, the topping is not, that doesn't, pizza is what you have on your plate.
2: I have zero complaints, with you.
1: No, you whatsoever. Hate cheese pizza.
3: Monty even got like the Parmesan and the crushed red pepper, and nothing is better on a cheese pizza than some good crushed red pepper.
2: Try putting some nice pieces of pepperoni on that, or some nice pieces of sausage. They're delicious. That's all I'm saying. The juices from those meats end up going on the pizza. And by the way, we got a slim crew here today.
1: We do. So which is why I said, why didn't you grab two? Because it was, that's what I, because it was such a small crew to start. I was like, it's only us.
2: Because I thought I was working with well-intentioned people.
1: Not animals. Not savages.
2: I didn't think there were enough animals here. I don't know. Maybe savages. Ricky is here. I saw Ricky earlier. Maybe Ricky left.
1: Ricky
2: maybe.
1: Dipped. He dipped. Unless he snuck he back left. In and grabbed another one.
2: I can't believe it. I don't know how.
1: Maybe Bo did have some.
2: How five would that pieces make it better? Of pepperoni go missing. And Isaac, Jason says he had two. I had one.
1: So there's five slices missing.
2: Yeah, can we get Bo Benson in here to find out if he ended up taking this?
1: If Isaac ate five, that is impressive. That's a lot of pizza.
0: I would never underestimate, like, Isaac loves food, but he loves free food.
4: That is 100% true.
0: I think he takes that the approach that if it's free, I'm going to have as much of it as possible.
2: If you know? It's free, it's me. Goodness. Can somebody call the pizza place and just have them deliver some pepperoni so sure. we can throw it on top of the
1: on just your slice
2: cheese pizza?
1: Because I think everybody else would be fine with just more cheese.
2: It's not about the cheese.
1: It seems
2: it's about the principle of it. This, you ordered cheese because you're vegetarian.
1: Right, and I paid, so I decided.
2: Yes, and that's fine. Yeah. And I think your order was fine, Monty. Yeah. I think it was. For the amount of people, I think it was a good order. It was just the intentions were bad with whoever grabbed the multiple slices.
4: I am now prepared to release my official statement okay. on this matter.
1: On here the Wingate?
4: Here it is.
5: I understand you keep asking those questions. I can't speak about that.
2: Well, Bill Belichick is on the side of Isaac Lohenkron.
1: Wingate with Jason Smith. Now we have Pizzagate.
4: Did we ever
1: Dan
4: find
1: Byer.
4: Out who was the culprit on Wingate?
1: No. Mm. No, I never think it was CRISPR Fat.
3: No. Someone drank a halfway oat milk too. And nobody ever, that never, that apparently never
2: I can
3: rose
2: guarantee
3: to
2: you 100% it was not me.
3: No, I
2: there is
3: know.
2: No
3: I do not
2: way
3: look at
2: I am
3: you
2: touching
3: for my
2: oat milk. Zero. No way. Not
3: $6 carton mm-hmm. of oat milk. Someone helped them to half of it.
2: Let's focus on the pepperoni pizza here. Let's focus. We're losing our focus. But when you're at a workplace, when someone treats, if you've had multiple pieces of pepperoni and you see that it's dwindling, you go to the other, you move to the next one. You don't just take it all for yourself.
1: Bo had one pizza slice because in fact, it did look good.
2: Pepperoni?
1: Pepperoni. One singular slice of pepperoni.
2: All right. There's
0: how does
2: four.
0: The math come out now?
2: Four counted for. I had one, you had two, he had one.
1: Isaac is dying over there because now it's come down to.
0: Isaac hasn't denied anything.
1: No, he hasn't.
2: He's
1: been laughing
2: the whole time. He's hid behind his desk. He's brought up the Belichick. My goodness. All right, moving on.
1: Are we? Are you ready to move on?
5: It's already been addressed.
2: I feel in a way where we've had a huge college football weekend. The pennant races, NFL is starting to start off on how someone took. I don't care if they may not have eaten it. I don't know. Maybe they took it for later. I'm not sure. Maybe they took one on their way home, but it just, the math is not mathing with me.
1: The math.
2: And I think it's a common problem in the workplace. I'm not saying that I deserve more pepperoni than anyone else. I am saying I deserve the same amount of pepperoni as everyone else.
1: Yes.
2: And that is what is under my skin.
0: You left out the word free. I deserve as much free as everyone else. Right?
2: Well, yeah. I left it out because again, Monty treated. So I have no qualms with anything that Monty says because it was her decision. She paid. She treated. She got the toppings that she wanted. It's up to us. Knowing that there's a full pepperoni pizza for us to be able to decide. And for some reason, we could not.

0: This
1: and yeah. That was the day I was left out of cheese pizza.
0: And we've had this conversation before. The right order, whether you're at Fox Sports Radio or any workplace, is you got to have a mix. No one wants a Hawaiian pizza. If you want a Hawaiian pizza, order it on your own time. It's true. It's true. You don't do that at work. And you know why? Because you also don't order a veggie pizza.
1: No, you don't. You don't, even though I love that.
0: Yeah, you would.
1: Because but you don't do that.
0: You don't do that.
1: No.
0: In what do you order in its place? Cheese.
1: Cheese or pepperoni.
0: You order a cheese pizza yes. instead of like getting a veggie.
1: Sure.
0: Right? That's what you would do. You don't order Meat Lovers.
1: No.
0: You order a pepperoni or a sausage. The maximum toppings when you're ordering it for work or for a get together is one.
1: Yes.
0: That's it. You don't double up. You don't say this is a sausage and pepperoni. You do this is a pepperoni. This is a sausage. This is a cheese. And that's how it should work out.
2: Could we do a final summary of this, Dan?
0: Yeah, because I feel like I've wasted the whole segment. I feel that this is, again, this is every workplace. This could be at an auto shop. Yes. This could be at a business place. When someone treats and how you take it. Listen, someone could be in on a meeting when the food comes. You have to allow them to at least go out and get their point, their piece. Before diving in for seconds and thirds and whatnot.
2: But the final summary is that, remember, Mike Lingard was to blame for Lentgate. Mike Lingard was to blame. Big Mike. Today, Isaac Lohenkron is to blame for the math, but I'm to blame. I ate the last piece. I take full responsibility.
0: Was there any consideration to say, like, maybe I should grab a cheese here? Or did you say, I've only had one pepperoni that...
2: Probably, the latter. I didn't put a whole lot of thought into it, to be honest with you.
0: You said, oh, good, there's a pepperoni left. Good for
2: probably
0: me.
2: Probably the latter.
0: Yeah. This is...
1: Our social media guru, Elijah, just commented, call HR.
0: Oh, HR. We know they're not in today.
3: Oh, no.
0: That's...
1: Call HR. What is the problem? They ate all the pepperoni pizza.
0: Maybe I should reply all to the company like Monty did on the email.
1: Oh,
0: last month.
1: What am I catching strays for? What am I catching strays for?
0: How do I contact HR for someone eating all the pepperoni pizza? Reply all. Send.
1: Reply all.
0: All right. She's Monty Bolaños. I'm Dan Byer. We can.
1: Good
0: do
1: start
0: we,
1: to
0: do
1: the
0: we
1: show.
0: Want to get into Wimbledon? Should we do it on the other side? Let's do it on the other side because there is something. Wimbledon is standing up for something that the U.S. Open is not doing. I apologize to Covino and Rich. I just call them Covino. Covino and Rich for hijacking because I wanted to say four. He called 49ers the 49ers. It happens. I apologize to Covino and Rich for hijacking their show and talking about what just happened during the break. But I feel it is a topic that is much more relatable to so many people than just us here at Fox Sports Radio. Fair enough?
1: Sure, yes.
0: All right, Isaac Lohenkron is here. He's full. We know that.
1: He had six slices.
0: Jason Stewart is here. He's got his fill of pepperoni. Chris Perfett on the cheese. Monty's on the cheese as well.
1: That's right.
0: I will dive into this slice of cheese coming up next. She's Monty. I'm Dan, in for Covino and Rich here on Fox Sports Radio. 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
5: Focus on Ohio sports with Mark Noose.
6: The Bengals officially trimmed their roster down to 53 players. Some of the key names that Cincinnati cut were quarterback Josh Johnson, safety Dejon Anthony, and defensive tackle McKinley Jackson. Bengals open the regular season September 13th, hosting Tampa Bay. The Browns are keeping three quarterbacks on the roster following a controversial offseason. Cleveland placed second-year signal caller Dylan Gabriel on the injured reserve list with a back injury. The Browns will carry Deshaun Watson, Shedeur Sanders, and rookie Talen Green as quarterbacks on their 53-man roster. Watson has been announced as the starter. I'm Mark Noose, and that's a focus on Ohio sports on Fox Sports 920.
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0: Quinn, Jonas Knox, Stu Gotts and Company, Covino and Rich, Rob Parker, Kelvin Washington, Ben Maller, Jason Smith, and Mike Harmon.
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0: I'm sorry to those of you that wanted sports talk in the first 15 minutes of the show, but Pepperoni Gate just got the best of us. She's Monty Bolaños. I'm Dan Beyer. Jason Stewart has tweeted the evidence of a good half pie of cheese pizza still sitting there while the box of pepperoni is empty. Weigh in at Monty Bolaños, at Dan Beyer on Fox, at Jason Stewart. You can find Isaac at Isaac Lohenkron, Chris Perfett at Chris Perfett, if you will. Moving on. Influencers are taking over everywhere. Here, there, and everywhere. By the way, I did a quick transition, Monty, because we just need to move on from pizza. I could talk another 40 minutes about this, but we're not going to. And yeah, we're not going to. We're going to talk about the U.S. Open.
1: That's good.
0: Well, we're not going to talk about Coco Gauff. We're not going to talk about Naomi Osaka, who is fighting for her U.S. Open. But actually, it may just be over. Yeah, she actually just lost.
1: Did she? Mm.
0: Yes. So it's just ended. We're not talking about the Americans on the men's side. Francis Tiafoe. Yeah, Tiafoe going for another semifinal, maybe a possible final. A lot happening with the Americans taking up, I believe, three spots in the quarterfinals. Nothing about Carlos Alcaraz. We were talking about the influencers that have taken over. And it has been a lot. And at one point, disrupting play at Flushing Meadows. And Wimbledon has now said, you know what? We know our event is 10 months from now, but we are going to stand up and say enough is enough. Right, Monty? Enough is enough. Wimbledon is not going to give credentials to influencers.
1: Yeah, I'm glad that they're already this far ahead of it. I'm not very one to be a get off my lawn type of guy. Very few things get me like that. This one, I may sound like it, but these influencers, we see them everywhere. You could be at a restaurant, you could be on the sidewalk, you can be at Target. You see them everywhere. And the videos that we've seen from the U.S. Open of these influencers at the event with their ring light and doing chants. I saw one where it was like a little bit of a chant. You are disrupting the game that has been around way longer than your ring light and your camera have been around. And I don't have a problem with you being at Target and like, you have to get out of my way because I'm in your way, but I don't care if you want to do that. But in these situations, your influenceness at the U.S. Open ends when you enter that venue. Outside, go ahead. But it ends when you enter the venue. That's when you go and be a respectful person watching the event. Like, you can't change the traditions. You can't change what has been around for years. Like, I told you, like, I don't know if I could go to a golf tournament because I don't know if I could be quiet. I don't know how to not cheer because I know that's the right thing to do. So it's like, I know what the etiquette is. I know the etiquette with pizza. I know the etiquette when it comes to being at the U.S. Open with a camera. Like, don't disrupt. We always talk tennis and golf. They're different. They're special. They're different the way you approach. You know what I'm saying? Than the booing and the yelling that I am when I'm at a basketball game. So I have no problem with it. I'm glad they're already doing it. They said that they're going to confiscate any ring light. Why are you bringing a ring light to Wimbledon?
0: How does that even get through security?
1: How does that get through in the first place? What are we doing?
0: Doesn't the light go off? Keys, wallet, phone in this little thing. How does the ring light not set it? I'm surprised that it has gotten this far.
1: Right.
0: I can tell you in my experience as a media member, there has been an interesting shift in the last 5 years where I'm just going to call it non-conventional media.
1: Sure.
0: Has gotten more access than traditional media will. And it's usually, Monty, behind selling tickets, and it's usually behind trying to get publicity for your event.

0: when you're disrupting play, to your point, that is a line that is crossed. Now, I don't think that some of these organizations are innocent in all of this. When we go and watch a golf tournament and hear somebody constantly yelling after someone hits a tee shot, that's not a real golf fan. That's someone that's there to serve their own purpose, just like these influencers are. To me, there's absolutely no difference. For Wimbledon to crack down, I think is great. I've had entities ask me for my work that I have done at events. And I wondered what it was for. Like, they truly, they wanted an interview with the athlete that I did. And so we sent them the website link to it. I don't know if that was for them to show their superiors,
1: sure,
0: or if that was for them to qualify and saying, okay, you deserve a credential.
1: Right. He's the real deal.
0: But there are places that will ask for this. And so, and the reason I do it is because I think that there's a fine line. I don't think that these people were in on a media credential. They may have been, but they were sitting in a box. They were sitting in an area, so they may have just bought the tickets. That is something that Wimbledon's going to have to figure out themselves. If there are people there, just not allow them. I'm sure that they will. But there has been a fine line between what is an influencer and someone who is trying to, you know, benefit from this themselves. And as a member of traditional media, I've actually felt that traditional media has been pushed aside at times to allow these influencers to promote the sport to different audiences.
1: I can 100% agree with that, which kind of sucks. Like, if you really think about the blending of these two types of mediums, because there used to be a very clear line defining whether you were a reporter covering a team or if you're an influencer that likes a team, that cares for a team,
0: right?
1: And it's like, so now it's such a gray area, and it sucks. I think it sucks. I not even that I'm like a true journalist in any sense of the word, because I'm not a journalist in any sense of the word, but back then I knew it was clear. And even still then, like, you know, when at Dodger Stadium, when we do tours of Dodger Stadium and we take people inside the Vin Scully press box and we explain to guests, like, there's no cheering in here. I say that still. And now I wonder, I hope there's still no cheering in here. Like, I'm not even entirely, I hope there's no cheering in here.
0: Yes.
1: You know, but
0: certain places it is a little bit more lax. I think we saw that during the World Cup. Isaac, have you noticed any trends in your, over the years of, maybe it's swinging for influence towards influencers and away from traditional media?
2: And you captured it perfectly, because it has been a swing that has actually happened over the last several years. It hasn't been just in the last 2 or 3 years. And I think one of the symptoms is when they started televising press conferences live on TV about maybe a decade, even 2 decades ago. And press conferences are now literally completely useless to get anything but cliches. But over the years at events, I would see more and more people, untraditional, suspiciously credentialed people making it a point to ask questions at press conferences, not for information on a story that they were working on, but just so they could be on TV asking questions. So I think the root of that was back then, and it is now manifesting itself today. You're right.
0: It's been, it's expanded. Like, the Super Bowl media day has expanded to all of these other events. And not only is it expanded to other events, it's done so to the actual competition. And I think that's Monty's point of, it's one thing if you want to say, hey, look at us, the crew's out here at the U.S. Open. You can't be doing it when Aryna Sabalenka is serving.
1: No.
0: Right?
1: Yep.
0: And I know she had problems with the weed that was being smoked in the stands as well, which is a whole other issue. But that, I just use her as an example of, it's a different game, but there are things that you have to abide by. And I don't know if those influencers were put in on media their credentials, but I will say this, that those influencers have been used by media outlets and organizations to push their stuff. I've even been told, and I feel this way, like through the audio medium, and we have podcasts, we have a video, you know, on YouTube, you can see our clips. But there is still like an old way of thinking, and I'm not sure if all of these organizations realize it. Some are set in their ways. But for Wimbledon to stand up and be like, okay, well, I can tell you right now that 10 months from now, you're not going to see this junk here. I'm glad that they're at least standing up to it, because I'm not sure on how many would.

0: because they would feel that they are tied to said influencer. Like we went to the U.S. Open, the U.S. Women's Open at Riviera. We broadcast a couple of shows from there. I've known golf entities to bring influencers out, and golf influencing is very popular. So they'll have like the popular personalities from golf go and play these courses to try to get people interested in their event. But what they're not doing is they're not interfering with Rory McIlroy's putt,
1: right,
0: or anything that Scottie Scheffler is doing. Completely different situations.
1: And then it's just like, again, tying it all together, that there is a difference from sport to sport. There is. It's not the same. You want to go cover the NBA and NBA All-Star Weekend? Like, all of that is full of influencers. Like, that makes sense. You're over there making quick shots or quick edited videos up close and personal with the All-Stars. Like, that makes sense. But you're not interfering with the game. Because I do feel that if you were at a basketball game, like if you were watching the Lakers at Crypto, which is the Lake Show, where they turn off the lights in the area where the fans are sitting, and you see someone pull out a ring light, you don't think LeBron James, when he was a Laker, would have been like, what are we doing over there? Mm-hmm. Like, it would have been a distraction, even though that is a game full of distractions. But that distraction is like, you're not even respecting what's going on around you. Booing is one thing, but you're going to pull out a ring light when there's Luka Doncic is out there with LeBron James?
0: I'll say one thing with your Clippers fans. And I don't know if there's NBA rules against it. Maybe Isaac knows or not. But if you had the Clippers hand out ring lights to like 30 different fans to move them up and down during a free throw, it would be like a concerted thing. Something like that would be looked upon better than someone using one ring light while they're shooting a free throw, doing it from their own benefit. Because they're being a part of the game. They're being a part of the atmosphere. The whole thing with the one ring light is it's all about the influencers.
1: That's what you just said. Personal benefit.
0: Yep.
1: That's it. That is the difference. Because you're right. At the Intuit Dome with our wall, you mean?
0: Yeah.
1: Like give all the wall the ring lights. Like if they were playing somebody who, whatever, is a podcaster in a sense, that would be very different. But you're right. It's the personal gain that they're trying to get. Like, who is this for except for you? Nobody else.
0: Correct. And like something, and by the way, I'm not saying they're going to do that. You obviously can't shoot lasers. We've seen, you know, like stuff. Right. People, like, I'm not condoning that, but the point is the ring light of just one there. Like I could imagine Kevin Durant at a free throw line in an All-Star game for the All-Star games that don't matter, still calling out what that would be.
1: Right.
0: Total BS.
1: Like, what are you doing? But if you want to do this outside, like is it at the Masters? I feel like this past time at the Masters, I made a comment to you. I was like, you can take pictures at the Masters. And you're like, no, that's like a different event, or like before. Once you're in the areas, you're not allowed.
0: You are not allowed to take pictures. You can bring a camera on Monday, Tuesday, and Wednesday of the practice rounds. You are not allowed on Thursday. No phones are allowed on site. Media members aren't allowed to use their phones as well. They've been confiscated at times when they have been improperly used. Augusta National, I saw some reporters even saying this weekend on X, they're another entity that asks for your work in saying, what did you provide? How did you go about doing this? You know, can we please have examples? And if you, you know, have them, great, send them along. It's, you know, again, it's, you know, even for like our realm when we're doing live radio, if you're playing an interview, you know, we would record the audio and then we would send that to the entities and say, like, this is what we provided. And I think all of that is valuable, but to do something like that, it's not valuable. It's nice for, you know, and I know like the U.S. Open in golf, we talked about being at the Women's Open. I've seen at USGA media events, influencers. I played in the Women's Open media day and there were influencers on the course. But this again is to try to drum up interest a month prior to the event, not when somebody is teeing off or trying to make a
1: Nelly Korda is not there trying to win this tournament.
0: Correct.
1: Yeah.
0: Completely different. And it's just, it sounds like such a get off my lawn thing, doesn't it, Jason Stewart? But there's just a line that has to be drawn.
2: And I think that the two events that you have mentioned, Wimbledon and the Masters, those are two like institutions. Like the cool thing about Wimbledon flexing here is that we don't need those people. That's what they're saying. The Masters doesn't need those people. They are institutions and they will be unchanged. The problem is most events, as you said, Dan, need these influencers to bring attention to them. But the problem is when you have credentialed media, this is what Wimbledon's coming down on. They're not going to credential you to come in and utilize our space. That's not going to prevent people from doing their influencer things. They just need to buy and get in.
1: But they did

0: say that they're not going to allow you with a ring light to enter.
1: Okay,
0: Wimbledon.
1: That's good too. But I'm just saying that any antics that influencers do, as you guys pointed out, are all about the influencer and the events trying to get clout, I guess the word is, from that influencer. And most events, I think nowadays, want that. And I just love the fact that Wimbledon is just flexing their muscle here. We don't need that. That stuff is below us, and good for them. But I think they'd be fighting a losing battle here in the next 10 years.
2: Well, I would guess if we still had ticket stubs that there would be a ticket on the back of a U.S. Open ticket that says something about interfering with the play that's happening on the court, which would be in complete violation of the agreement of having the ticket.
0: Mm-hmm.
2: And so if you are an influencer and you're buying your ticket on StubHub, I know it's not a physical nature, but I would think on any of the old tickets we had. Yeah.
0: Even at StubHub, it'll tell you, like, you agreeing to buy this, you're abiding by the rules presented by the venue, the team, whatever. And if you do not follow the rules, you are subject to be removed.
1: And I think there's a gray area, too, that Dan's already brought up. There is your just, like, wacky influencers with a million people on Instagram, and then there's your credentialed traditional media member. Then there's like this gray area of people who think they're reporters, and they have just conned the media department into thinking that they are. There's this clown that goes out to LA events around here, and the only thing he does is he makes sure he gets down on the field or makes sure he gets down the court. He's like, hey, check me out on my social media during the game. And it's like, why would I check your social media on the game? I'm going to watch the game.
0: Right.
1: And then I'm going to come up with opinions on my own watching the game from my couch.
3: Actually,
1: to be honest,
3: Jason, it's plural. Plural people, clowns, plural people in LA media do that. It's way more than one, I'm afraid.
1: But this one guy is really outrageous.
2: I've been turned down for credentials when someone has asked. Now, I feel if I went to an event and then sat here with you, Monty, talking about that event for 10 minutes is the same as any 60-second blurb on the local news, any spot on SportsCenter, or the equivalent of any article written on any website or newspaper. I feel it's the same thing. It's just a different medium.
0: Mm-hmm.
2: And, you know, like in our world, unfortunately, the audio medium, because you can't see it on TV or you can't bring up the article to read the actual words, some people are stuck in the past being like, well, we don't know about that. But now with podcasts, with so many different things, I feel like our medium has way more opportunities to show the stuff that we cover. And I still think that there are people in the back that don't necessarily understand that. And that's frustrating for me, because I've seen people get credentials, to Jason's point, to Isaac's point, that had no reason being there. And there have been times where I've been turned down for those same events. And so it's, on a personal level, it can be frustrating. But there's a lot of levels to this. And I'm glad, to Jason's point, as well as he backs it, that Wimbledon is cracking down, because it's absurd. And these people aren't even, again, not even credentialed. But if you own a ticket, it should say something on the back. She's Monty Bolaños. I'm Dan Beyer. The wait is over. Football is here, and so is DraftKings. 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The crown is yours. Isaac Lowenkron does have the latest of what is going on today. Isaac, take it away.
3: Yeah, kind of surprising news just going down out of the NFL. The New York Giants have released receiver Darius Slayton. He'd been with the Giants since 2019, making him their longest tenured player. Dallas Cowboys all-pro left guard Tyler Smith will have thumb surgery tomorrow and will be placed on injured reserve, meaning he will miss at least the first four games of the season. The Atlanta Falcons named Tua Tagovailoa their starting quarterback for Sunday's opener at Pittsburgh. Michael Penix Jr., who's recovering from a knee injury, will be inactive on Sunday. In Major League Baseball, the Milwaukee Brewers defeated the Chicago Cubs 4-3, despite Pete Crow Armstrong's 41st home run. Crow Armstrong also stole two bases to give him 35. In Kansas City, the Arizona Diamondbacks and the Royals were scoreless through nine innings. Diamondbacks scored five runs in the top of the 10th inning. Royals then scored four runs in the bottom of the 10th inning as Arizona held on for a 5-4 win. Phillies pitcher Jesus Luzardo, a complete game two-hit shutout, striking out 12 in a 1-0 win over the Atlanta Braves. Only run of the game, Kyle Schwarber's 43rd home run in the bottom of the 8th inning. Finally, in tennis at the U.S. Open, Naomi Osaka was eliminated in the fourth round a short time ago by 2-seed Elena Rybakina in straight sets. And, you know, Dan and Monsey, because this was a notable result, I decided to just, you know, scroll through Instagram to get some reaction.

0: reactions on the Osaka Rybakina match. On Instagram, at Phyllis R. London posted a picture of her holding a drink with the court in the background, posting, "Soaking up the last days of summer, my favorite season. Gorgeous days at the beach, time well spent with friends and tennis, plus the Grey Goose Frozen Honey Deuce, IYKYK. Then we have at Eduardo Holguin M, with 103,000 followers, posing in the exact same way with a sweater jauntily tied around his shoulders at U.S. Open, and the winner is at La Roche Posay, which is a French skincare product. So a lot of fans at the U.S. Open really concentrating on the action on the court. Back to you. This literally, they posted these things literally in the last 5 minutes.
1: I just hope they didn't disrupt play. That's right. All we ask.
2: That's all. That's all. They're probably not even there right now. They took it yesterday.
1: Monty and I took a picture at the U.S. Women's Open, and it wasn't disrupting play. As you will see, nobody was about to hit their golf ball at that time. We know the rules.
2: We respect the rules.
1: She is Monty Bolaños. I'm Dan Beyer. It is Covino and Rich here on Fox Sports Radio. Coming up next, does Kyle Shanahan have respect for your fantasy team? We will discuss. She's Monty, I'm Dan, in for CNR here on FSR. 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And right now, companies everywhere are looking for skilled people who can keep their supply chains running strong. 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

0: Camino and Rich here on Fox Sports Radio. She's Monty Bolaños. I'm Dan Beyer. And Monty, college football is bigger than the game. It's the friends, food, traditions, and Saturday spent together.
1: Make those moments one of a kind with Dr. Pepper and its signature blend of 23 flavors.
0: Grab your crew, crack open a Dr. Pepper, and enjoy the game day together all season, available at Sam's Club. Love me the Dr. Pepper. And again, no period after doctor.
1: Oh,
0: look
1: right.
0: on the can.
1: Yes,
0: look on the can.
1: No
0: there
1: period.
0: Is no. There's.
1: Yes.
0: I heard about that years ago and was blown away.
1: So
0: I
1: it's
0: never thought.
1: Dr. Pepper. Dr. Pepper.
0: Jason Stewart. It has been 2 years since the week one fiasco of Kyle Shanahan and Christian McCaffrey, and we're going to be talking some fantasy football coming up a little later on in Covino and Rich, not in the normal way. But it was 2 years ago that Christian McCaffrey was supposed to play, what, on a Monday night game and then was held out and missed the next 8 weeks, ruining the lives of fantasy football players.
2: Because you have all these fantasy leagues drafting their fantasy teams, and Christian McCaffrey is a top three pick. I think he was the top pick overall that year, consensus.
1: Yeah, I had him.
2: And Kyle Shanahan's lying to us about his injury status for gamesmanship with other teams. I think he should have been suspended for it. He screwed over the fantasy managers, and the stuff with Puka Nacua is going down that lane for me. I'm getting pissed off.
0: And to your point, you may think that Jason is playing it up, but no, when you think of how many people are invested in the NFL because of fantasy football or would be invested in the 49ers that aren't 49ers fans, it's because of fantasy football, right? Like there's.
1: Yeah.
2: If the NFL were to have a pie chart of why the game is so popular and what percentage of their audience makes up what, fantasy players and bettors probably make up what, 98% of it? And then the other 2% is you fall.

0: your own team. So it's like, why would you just dismiss most of that pie chart?
1: My annoyance with this is there's so obviously there's everything I see is call sheet. It is underdog. It is everything is about betting and sports, right? It's everywhere. And when they refuse to accept or lean into that, I agree with you. Like the whole thing with Christian McCaffrey was so annoying. And here we are with Puka Nacua of like, what's going to happen here? And it's just like, don't tell me that this isn't a part of the game today, because it is. And so that's where I'm annoyed by it. Don't tell me it's not about gambling. No, it's not. No, it is. And you know it.
2: It's completely about that. And it's two different worlds when you talk about Puka Nacua's situation. Like, there's no way now that the NFL could come down today or tomorrow and levy a fine against Puka Nacua. That would be doing the Rams really dirty. These teams usually get heads up. So we expect Puka to play and be full, you know, as much as he can for the Rams against the 49ers. The McCaffrey situation is unique because he was held out of workouts for the open portion of the practice because he's been dealing with tightness. Now, this is more revealing from Kyle Shanahan, but it is now, again, we're 3 days from kickoff from that game, and with Christian McCaffrey's history, now makes you kind of wonder how you want to deal with Christian McCaffrey. But I didn't think that there was a huge McCaffrey issue outside of what Christian McCaffrey always has to deal with, and he's coming off of a heavy workload season, so you thought that could affect him this season. And now we're already off to dealing with tightness in week one.
0: But, I mean, to my point, like, the NFL, if it were completely considering their fan base in the fantasy market, would be like, you know what, we're not going to rule this week, but a ruling's coming soon, and then have some kind of a leak of where that ruling's going. We're going to have a draft in a couple hours. Our place, Fox Sports Radio. And we don't know if Puka Nacua is going to miss 5 or 6 games, if not more. We don't know yet.
1: We don't know for sure, but
0: he's
1: I think we're leaning into the fact that, as Dan pointed out, I think it's too late at this point. I actually think this is a separate conversation of we have these other players that are being punished for their off-field activities and whatnot. And here's Puka Nacua, who has had a few incidences, and he's going to come out of this without anything. That to me is interesting. Everybody wants the Rams to win, apparently.
2: Yeah, that it's funny. Like, we may be waiting for something that doesn't ever happen.
1: Exactly.
2: And for the NFL to not address it. I mean, the Josh Jacobs allegations were in May, from that alleged incident, and now his court date's been moved up, but he's put on the commissioner's exempt list. And yeah, so I'm starting to lean towards what you're saying, is that the Puka situation is unclear. I just don't know how you can deal with something like the CMC deal, because guys' draft values are always going to fall. Yeah. Love and hate from this weekend next on Fox. We are Fox Sports.
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1: And here's what you need to know.
6: Dallas Cowboys All-Pro left guard Tyler Smith will have thumb surgery tomorrow and will be placed on injured reserve, meaning he'll miss at least the first four games of the season. Tennessee Titans linebacker Cedric Gray has just been placed in concussion protocol after being involved in a utility terrain vehicle accident over the weekend. Gray was fourth in the NFL in tackles last year. The Titans opened the season at home Sunday against the New York Jets. The New York Giants released receiver Darius Slayton. He'd been with the Giants since 2019, making him their longest tenured player. The Atlanta Falcons named Tua Tagovailoa their starting quarterback for Sunday's opener at Pittsburgh. Michael Penix Jr., who's recovering from a knee injury, will be inactive Sunday. Baseball: Brewers over the Cubs 4-3, despite Pete Crow Armstrong's 41st home run. He also stole two bases to give him 35 for the season. I'm Isaac Lohenkron.
1: Ladies and gentlemen, it's Covino and Rich.
7: This is Seth Rogen on Covino and Rich. I've never heard of them before, but they seem very confident, and I feel as though they know what they're doing. So, just tune in.
1: It's Covino and Rich, the worldwide leaders of nonsense.
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0: sports. And tonight, week one wraps up in college football. 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
0: 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Hit Monty up at Monty Bolaños. You can find me at Dan Beyer on Fox. Isaac Lowenkron, Jason Stewart, and Chris Perfett all hanging out as well on a Labor Day. Hope you're traveling safe if you are traveling back home after the extended weekend. A weekend that gave us a lot in college football, a lot in Major League Baseball. And Monty, it also gives us an opportunity to look back at what we loved and hated from this weekend. It is a segment that we had at one time here on FSR that we love to bring back every now and again. It is a segment called Love and Hate. Remember this one?
1: I sure do. Hits a spot.
0: It does. This is a Jason Stewart creation. Sorry, Jason Smith's later on tonight.
2: Yeah, don't Jason mix us Stewart. Up. That's
0: sucks. Sorry. He probably feels the same way, right? Jason Stewart creation. Jason, what'd you love from this past weekend?
2: You know what? The Los Angeles Dodgers are beating...
0: You weren't going to take it from here?
1: Thanks, Jen. Yes, I'll take it from here.
0: What a curveball.
1: That's it.
2: Yeah, I can't.
1: Start the show over. I can't.
2: Yeah, let's start it over. Start the music over.
0: All right. And it's time now for a little love and hate with Jason Stewart.
2: Thank you, Dan. I'll take it from here.
0: There we go. Back on track.
2: You know, the Dodgers, they beat a dog crap team over the weekend. They swept the Washington Nationals. And I do love that. I love that the Dodgers are beating teams that they should beat. Now, they're not beating them soundly. I think they had three saves in three games, which indicates that it was a close game. And the rest of September is kind of easy pickings. Now, you could say that's good. That'll give them some confidence going into the postseason. But the downside of that is they haven't beat any good teams all season, and I would like them to get some actual practice against really good teams before they hit the postseason. But for now, for the segment, I love the fact that the Dodgers swept the Nationals. Woo!
0: Last night, on the verge of maybe heading to defeat, you have Kyle Tucker with the glove and then Mookie Betts
2: good
0: with
2: to
0: the
2: see.
0: Bat. To save the day.
1: Yeah, I it's nice to see with Ohtani, because I feel like when you play for the Dodgers with Ohtani, with Shohei Ohtani, a lot of the pressure goes to Ohtani. You take him out and everybody had to step up. And we saw various different Dodgers.
2: Tommy Edman.
1: Exactly. Like Oscar Hernandez. It was like several of them. So it was really nice to see. Again, we're not going to talk about who they were against, but trending in the right direction.
0: The Nasty Nats. What did you love about the weekend?
1: Well, what I loved about the weekend, we did talk about this in the last show, that the whole incident with the Cardinals and the Rockies and the umpire. I don't even want to give him his name. I already forgot it because I don't care. But baseball.
0: Eddings.
1: Thank you. Eddings, who messed up everything. What I really liked about it, you know, we always, the expression, how can you not be romantic about baseball? And seeing how both teams kind of came together after that whole tilting of the cap to come out and be on the same page, knowing that they had just played the night before, that they're competing. You know, the Cardinals are competing to try and get into a wild card spot. Not that they are, but they're still there. The Rockies have been eliminated. But it was nice to see both of those teams come together and wear their hats crooked in honor of that rookie pitcher, Rincon. So it was like, how can you not be romantic about baseball?
0: I love how, to your point, everybody came up to everybody else. I also love how Cardinals-Rockies was meaningful in September.
1: Yes.
0: Right? The Rockies
1: good
0: have played
1: know,
0: a meaningful
1: so
0: game in September.
1: Yes.
0: Good job, Rockies. Yes. Or I should say, great job.
1: Great job.
0: Do you know what I loved from the weekend?
1: What
0: great
1: did you
0: job.
1: Love? There we go.
0: Ohio State played a home game against Ball State. And Monty, I'm showing you a picture here. Ohio State installed their new turf. This is their new turf. Looks kind of nice.
1: Kind of nice.
0: What they did is something that Ohio State fans have really wanted for a while. There's a thing called the Heritage Stripes. And they had gone away with them on certain jerseys in certain years, but they have now added them back to their shoulder pads, the sleeves on the shoulder. Not only have they brought back the Heritage Stripes, and now that they're calling them Heritage Stripes, they're calling them Buckeye Stripes, they put them in the end zone.

0: of their game against Ball State, and I think we'll keep them throughout the year. So you have this open space on both sides of, like, what is Ohio State, what says Buckeyes, and they put the stripes in the end zone. And this may not seem like a big deal to other college football fans, but if you know how much the checkerboard means to Tennessee, like the Tennessee Volunteers and the checkerboard end zones are one and the same. And I feel like this is Ohio State's version of that, of these heritage stripes or these Buckeye stripes. And for the first time, they put them in the end zone. And I love football helmets and I love football fields. And to see the heritage stripes or the Buckeye stripes in the end zone, it just made the field look 100 times better. They were magnificent. And it's a, I wish more schools would look on ways to spice up their end zones. Kansas has done a great job in their new stadium. There's almost like wheat and in the early part of the end zone. But look at these stripes, Monty. Look at how good this looks on the other side of the Ohio State. It fills in the space. So I love that from this weekend and watching them play against Ball State and seeing the wonderful end zones and how they looked. It's great. Great aesthetics.
1: Great job.
0: Isaac Lohenkron, what did you love from the weekend?
2: The return of the best social media account in college football. At TAMU Police. That is the official Twitter account of the Texas A&M Campus Police Department, which live tweets all the shenanigans that occur during home football games at Kyle Field. They live tweet their police log, and I will just share two posts from Saturday season opener. Quote, responded to intoxicated subject, section 117. Subject was belligerent and wanted to fight the person behind him. When questioned by police, he said to take him to jail. We did, unquote. And finally, quote, responded to a report of intoxicated subject in section 233. Given several opportunities to call a friend, but subject said he had, quote, nothing to say, unquote. Arrested. Blood alcohol level 0.216.
0: Ah, it's up there.
1: That's up there.
0: And if they're in section 233, probably had to take stairs.
1: Oh, absolutely.
0: At some point. Mm-hmm. Good job to remove them so they didn't go down them stairs. Great job.
1: Great job.
0: Chris Perfett, what did you love from the weekend?
3: I'm going to just read you the last five full seasons of the record of the UMass Amherst Minutemen, their football team's record. 2019, 1-11. 2020, 0-4, but that was the shortened season. You know, COVID, everything. 1-11 the year after that. 1-11 in 2022. 3-9, 2-10. Last year, 0-12. Everyone is aware of that.
0: Some may say they put the ass in UMass. They were
3: so bad. Some might say that.
0: They were so bad.
3: But you know what their record is right now in 2026? 1-0.
1: Undefeated.
3: And they did it by beating the brakes off of Rutgers, a team that has part of the claim of inventing the sport of football. And it is Rutgers at the end of the day, but watching that live with everyone as one of the first football games of the, you know, week one is back. Here's everything. This is awesome. And seeing UMass get that massive dub, that long-awaited dub, I was laughing the whole time.
0: To Isaac's point about the social media, what I love from the fallout with that was where the Brian Kelly interviewing for the Rutgers job memes, because Rutgers in New Jersey, so it's him being Tony Soprano. You know, what is the gabagoo? Well, you know, that whole, and it's, mm-hmm. and it was the Brian Kelly memes. That's what I spawned from the Rutgers loss and the UMass win. Those were great. You know what I'm talking about?
1: No.
0: You know what I love? I love that you're a teammate and just played along. Do you know what I'm talking about? Did anybody see the Brian Kelly memes?
4: I saw him.
5: Yeah.
0: No. Because when Brian Kelly got the LSU job, all of a sudden he developed this Cajun accent.
1: Of course. Does that come with it? Does it come when you sign the contract?
0: My family. Do we have any of the Brian Kelly at the LSU? My family. So that was the fun part about it. All right, let's get to what we hated this weekend.
6: I'm here with my family.
0: Yeah. There it was. Oh, very good.

0: If I'm buying a value meal, I need at least 16 ounces of that drink. If you just give me a can, I now have to ration between water and that drink to make it through the drink. If I'm getting a drink for my meal, I want it to last throughout the meal. And when you get a can of soda, it does not ration out. It's only 12 ounces. So when I said to the guy when he gave me my food, I said, I also had a drink. He goes, it's in the bag. So they packaged my can of Dr. Pepper.
1: Dr. Pepper,
0: it was Dr. Pepper in the bag. And it was, what's this? This is like two shots, right? This is not going to last me. I have 10 wings.
1: Yeah, you need more.
0: You need more than 12 ounces.
1: Yeah.
0: So if you are any place that is giving out a value meal, invest in fountain drinks. By the way, they're better. I like them better than the actual cans at times.
1: I was going to say, what if they handed you the can, but handed you a cup with ice?
2: No, not good enough.
0: No, not good
2: A little
0: enough.
2: Better.
1: It would have been okay, a little
0: Hand
1: bit.
0: Hand me two okay. cans, and I can figure it out myself.
1: Okay.
2: Right? What Monty's scenario accounts for is that if you're going to pay for a value meal, you want a drink that stays cold for the entirety of your drinking experience.
1: Yes, I'm more offended that they didn't give me
2: a cup
1: with ice.
2: The can getting warm is really annoying.
1: Yes.
0: It was under my hot fries.
1: And was it in the fridge before?
0: The place
1: before?
0: Got 4 stars. I was surprised.
1: Because you're going for the wings. You're not going for the soda.
0: They were okay.
1: You know?
0: But I was just disappointed. I thought I'd be able to go, you know, get the cup of ice and then
2: the
0: fill
2: weird
0: it up
2: thing
0: to
2: is,
0: the top. But I don't need a can of soda.
2: I don't think these places are saving any more money with the cans. I thought the whole fountain drink thing was cheaper because the syrup is cheaper.
0: Especially if you're putting them in value meals. I would say
2: value, yeah,
0: because if you want to sell a can of soda for $2, your overhead is magnificent, right? You get a 12 pack, it's $24. 12 packs now, at least out in California, are $11-$12, but you're doubling your price. But if you're just throwing it into the value pack, if I'm already paying $10 for the wings and like $4 from the fries, what's the point? Like, you're losing money on it. Yeah, like it's doesn't make sense, but that's what I hated from this past weekend.
1: I get it. I would have been mad that there was no cup of ice, but I get what you're saying.
0: Right?
1: It's
0: if there's
1: not
0: like
1: enough.
0: Diet Dr. Pepper. You'd right. be like, okay, great. I can have this for 3 of my cauliflower wings, but what about the other 7 now that I have to account for?
1: Yeah, especially it's been so hot.
0: Yeah.
1: I just want a beverage.
0: Right?
1: It.
0: And it was humid here yesterday.
1: Yeah. And raining. Ugh. Terrible.
0: Yeah.
1: Terrible.
0: Invest in a fountain drink.
1: Yeah.
0: Would you love, Monty?
1: Or what I hate?
0: What'd you hate?
1: I hate myself for this reason.
0: Oh, come on.
1: No, just when it, y'all, like, I loved the first Saw movie when it came out, right? I was just, the first Saw movie, I was like, this is the greatest thing. So I have watched every Saw movie since then because of how much I liked the first one. So last night, we decided to watch the most recent Saw, Saw 10, Saw X, whatever it is. And I was like, no, I'm sure it's going to be better. Probably going to wrap up the story. And I wasted 2.5 hours of my life not really watching this movie because of how gruesome it was. And again, I know what this is about. I watched the first one. I've watched them all. When am I going to learn my lesson? But because of how much I like the first one, I keep watching them, hoping it's going to give me the feeling of the first one, and it will never do that. When am I going to learn my lesson? Because if you tell me in 2 years there's another Saw, I'm
0: going
1: to watch it.
0: Do you think that they're going, it's not the level of sequels, it's just the level of gruesomeness? Is that why it's Saw 10? It's all the way on 10?
1: There's other ones that I've seen them all, that I haven't been like, oh, that's gruesome, where I couldn't watch. This one, I was like, clear, like with my eyes half open, half closed, put my hands in front of my eyes, and I was like, is it over yet? Is it over there? Is she still doing that? It was so gruesome. And then in the end, I was like, is he still alive? What are we doing? Like, but why did I do this to myself? Why am I, years later, I'm still watching this.
0: Did you wish you never saw it?
1: Good job.
0: Chris Perfett, what'd you
3: Great
0: hate?
3: Job.
1: Thank you.
4: You know, I could go with the fact that Michigan fans stormed the field after being a 27.5-point favorite. But I'm going to keep it closer to here. So I lived in Savannah, Georgia for 5 years of my life. And after rains around there in summertime on just how miserable I was when it was the combination of hot plus humid, I decided I never wanted to feel it again. Well, these last 2 days, I've been feeling it out here in Los Angeles as it stays, what is this, like 80 degrees?

0: but it's also like drying up all the rain. So
1: yeah,
0: I,
1: gross.
0: I went outside. So we, you know, two things you need to know work at Fox Sports Radio. El Pollo Loco right across the street, and also over there, Wines of the World, to get your energy drinks and, you know, Arizona iced tea. Went out to Wines of the World to go get an Arnold Palmer. And I felt that Georgia stank on my face for the first time in 15 years.
2: Stankonia.
0: And I genuinely hate this.
2: It's tough. The humidity, and I don't even think it's as bad out here as it can be in other places.
1: Oh, yeah, we're just not used to it, so yeah. We're babies. So any little bit of humidity, we're like dying.
2: Yeah, it was sticky. But good news, it's going to be 100 in like 2 days.
0: As long as it's 100 and dry.
1: Isaac, that part.
2: Isaac Lowenkron, what'd you hate from the
3: actually
2: weekend?
3: Actually comes from the sport of college volleyball. I actually used to announce college volleyball back in the day, and I actually loved it.
1: Fun.
3: It's really great. I actually got to do the Women's Volleyball Final Four. It was awesome. It's surging in popularity. Obviously, Monsi is our very own, libero defensive specialist?
1: Yeah, I was, yes. Okay. I was. Now I'm smashing the ball on Tuesdays. What are you talking about?
3: Maybe really?
2: Maybe she'll ask you to play if she ever needs an extra.
1: Yeah.
3: If she ever needs a laugh. I didn't know you'd been promoted to middle blocker. Good for you.
1: No, yeah, we'll see.
3: Same initials,
1: yeah,
3: MB.
1: Yeah, something like that.
3: But anyway, it turns out that last night they held a college volleyball doubleheader at Wrigley Field. Mm-hmm. It was Kentucky defeated Penn State in the first match. A huge crowd showed up, 43,067. The court was right over second base. Problem is the second match of the doubleheader, Nebraska against Missouri. Mm-hmm. It started at nighttime. There were cool temperatures. Lake Michigan is nearby. The grass underneath the court. Long story short, that caused condensation on the court. Players kept slipping. They had to delay the match. They frantically tried to wipe down the court to no avail, so they wound up having to cancel the match. A major bummer, but at the same time, I've kind of lately felt that these one-off games in different environments, it was a great thing when they started the Winter Classic, but I think that whole trend in kind of all sports of games at uncommon places is kind of getting close to starting to jump the shark.
2: I actually wouldn't disagree with that. I think that the outdoor series, the stadium series done by the NHL is done really well. Mm-hmm. I think they're starting to run out of spots, college basketball, in playing on, you know, an aircraft carrier, doing stuff like that. But you're right. Like, it's neat. Wrigley Field's hosted a bunch of stuff. I just don't know why you wouldn't put them both in the afternoon. I don't understand why you would have one at night. Like, it doesn't take a rocket scientist to figure out that, to his point, Wrigley Field isn't that far from the lake and you could have those issues. Yeah, that's crazy. It's unfortunate. Nebraska is like such a powerhouse, too. Like, they're becoming... There are a lot of really good volleyball teams throughout women's college volleyball, but the Nebraska brand is seemed to risen above even everyone else. Texas, Pitt, Wisconsin, they're all good schools, but Penn State. We just had Penn State. You mentioned them playing yesterday in that match. But, yeah, Nebraska is like rising to another level. All right, last, definitely not least, Jason Stewart, bring us home. What'd you hate?
4: I think Isaac said that 43,000 people showed up at Wrigley to watch a volleyball game. How badly would USC want 43,000 people to watch one of their sports? And what I hate about this is that USC refuses to accept the reasons for the low attendance. So if you miss it on Friday, a little bit more people showed up for their game against Fresno than had done it the week before, right? And the week before, it was blamed on the heat, people finding other things to do outside. And then this time, USC's kind of blaming it on, you know, the start of the holiday weekend, everyone's getting out of town and everything like this. Okay, how about this? It is a referendum on Lincoln Riley. Lincoln Riley has somehow made USC football uncool. And that's probably the biggest indictment on him and this whole thing, is that there isn't much interest in this town for USC football. And that's really sad, because we've had much lesser coaches in prior years get away on just the brand, and people wanted to see how USC did, and I'm just not sensing that buzz, and it's reflecting in the attendance, and they have these convenient excuses in mind. And I want everybody listening right now to find Petros Papadakis on his social media, AM570 LA Sports. He has an amazing, amazing riff on Lincoln Kennedy and how he has handled the USC situation. Please find

0: Find it and listen to it.
1: Look at Riley.
2: Yeah, and the case, I wonder, and I'm not, I love to hear Petros' insight because I think he knows more than anyone. Do you guys think that having NFL teams in LA has affected anything with USC at all? Probably needed it about 2 seconds sooner. But
3: I know. It was a little slow. Sorry.
2: Timing is a little off on that one. But do you think having the Rams and Chargers here has affected anything on how college football is viewed in Los Angeles?
0: I always thought the Trojans were considered separately.
3: As a USC fan myself, I watched Clay Helton manage to get buzz for the Trojans by getting JT Daniels as the quarterback. Like, I was out there for an Arizona game at night when they were just really not that good, but it was still pretty well filled up because we wanted to watch Sam Darnold and they were honoring like Troy Polamalu. Like, I just don't feel it with Riley. Maybe it's because it's just, we talk about the brands these teams play of things, and I just like, okay, your defense sucks and you're not a downhill running team. Like,
2: the only reason I bring it up is because during the Pete Carroll era and the years they were winning national championships, it was talked about how that was the professional team in LA. Mm-hmm. Like that's that, and there were no teams. So I wonder. Not saying they're connected, and I'm not trying to give Lincoln Riley a pass. Isaac, I don't.
4: Yeah, just one quick point is, remember, this isn't the first time that LA has had two NFL teams. Up until 1995, there were two NFL teams here, and USC and UCLA, when they were good, and UCLA was actually really good there.
2: Sure,
4: they were getting 80,000 consistently under Terry Donahue at the time, and USC as well. Of course, that was a different generation. Things have changed in the consumption and economics of sports.
2: And I know there was someone that tried to defend the Heat at Texas when the Longhorns played on Wednesday. The difference of, because there were Heat-related instances going on at that game and trying to give USC a bit of a pass. But I think there is a bigger picture at stake. So you could say, as hot as it was, I think there is apathy amongst the program compared to other years. And that's Love and Hate from the past weekend. Love, hate, and love. She's Monty Bolaños. I'm Dan Beyer. The wait is over. 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The crown is yours. She is Monty Bolaños. I'm Dan Beyer. You have two drafts going on at the same time tonight?
5: I do.
2: The exact same time.
5: At the exact same time. Bring on the tequila shots.
2: The fantasy football world is here. We dive in next on Covino and Rich here on Fox Sports Radio. 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
13: 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Unbelievable. What a shot.
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0: It's Covino and Rich on Fox Sports Radio. I'm Dan Byers. She's Monty Bolaños.
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0: 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You can find me at Dan Byer on Fox. Monty is going to do double duty tonight. Two fantasy drafts.
1: I am?
0: At one time. Yes.
1: I thought you were telling me that I had to work. And yeah. I was like, I don't think I'm working tonight.
0: You're up next. It's the Odd Couple. Rob Parker and Monty Bolaños next on Fox Sports Radio. No, you are done in 27 minutes.
2: Rob Parker.
0: Isaac Lohenkron is almost done as well, but he's got the latest of this Labor Day, the unofficial end of summer. Isaac, take it away.
3: Actually, to be honest, I've been done for years. Anyway. We start.
0: I wish you were done after two slices of pepperoni.
3: Allegedly.
1: Never forget.
3: Oh, where's that Bill Belichick comment when you need one? Anyway, in the NFL, Dan and Monty, Dallas Cowboys All-Pro left guard Tyler Smith going to have thumb surgery tomorrow. He'll be placed on injured reserve, meaning he'll miss at least the first four games of the season. Tennessee Titans linebacker Cedric Gray has been placed in concussion protocol after being involved in a utility terrain vehicle accident over the weekend. Gray was fourth in the NFL in tackles last year. Titans opened the season at home Sunday against the New York Jets. The New York Giants released receiver Darius Slayton. He'd been with the Giants since 2019. He had been their longest tenured player. The Atlanta Falcons named Tua Tagovailoa their starting quarterback for Sunday's opener at Pittsburgh. Michael Penix Jr., who's recovering from a knee injury, will be inactive on Sunday. Baseball, Shohei Ohtani is back in the Los Angeles Dodgers starting lineup after a four-game absence. They will host Cincinnati later this evening. Earlier today, the Milwaukee Brewers defeated the Chicago Cubs 4-3 despite Pete Crow Armstrong hitting his 41st home run. He also had two stolen bases, giving him 35 for the season. Phillies pitcher Jesus Luzardo, complete game two, hit shutout, 12 strikeouts in a 1-0 win over Atlanta. Only run a Kyle Schwarber home run in the bottom of the eighth, his 43rd. Jarren Duran, his 20th home run of the season. Adley Rutschman, a 3-run home run, as the Boston Red Sox defeated the Angels 5-2. Finally, Dan and Monty, in light of this Dejan Love fake San Francisco 49er player controversy. We now apparently have a budding similar scandal in the NBA. Savannah, Georgia police are seeking a man who allegedly stole a $90,000 BMW from a hotel valet stand after claiming that he was a professional basketball player and that he had several of his vehicles at the hotel, including a white Audi that it turned out was also stolen. The man is also a suspect in the theft of yet another vehicle, this one a Toyota CHR at a different Savannah hotel. These are starting to come out of the woodwork. Back to you guys. He's still out there right now. He could be listening right now.
1: I just have questions. So the valet was like, oh, okay, you're a basketball player? Oh, okay, what car is yours? Is that just what the valet, is that what you're telling me?
3: So he claimed that because he was a pro basketball player,
1: sure,
3: he was keeping several of his vehicles at the hotel. And the valet
1: said,
3: stand,
1: yes, sir.
3: Yeah. And I
1: let me go get your vehicle.
3: Yes.
0: Bananas.
1: I get.
3: Well, it was Savannah, so literally, yes.
0: Yeah. No, that was the joke. You guys, you did, thank you for explaining it. That was the
4: great job.
0: Joke. That was what it was.
1: At least we got there.
0: I just waited. Yeah.
1: You know, we got there. We took the scenic route, but we got there.
0: How about two Savannah references in 15 minutes?
5: First, I know. Chris, I noticed that too.
0: Did I ever tell you guys my wife and I went to Savannah about a decade ago? It was interesting downtown, really loved it. They had all these shops along the river. Our third Savannah reference. We did not, though, steal any cars from the valet. We did eat delicious food down there, but not bananas.
1: I've seen the Savannah bananas.
0: Yes, you loved it.
1: I did love it. It was a great time.
0: Great time.
1: Great.
5: I've been to that stadium too.
0: Oh, have you?
5: Yeah, but like back then, I feel a little gypped in this way. In that, when I was down there, it was still a single A affiliate of the Mets, the Sand Nats. They hadn't invented banana ball yet, but it's still the old Grayson Stadium. It's still the same old stadium. It's one of those like really old Southern baseball stadiums that've been around for like 80, 90 years.
0: Do they
5: years.
0: Still have that single A team?
5: No. I think they lost it when like minor league kind of retracted a bit, and that's what gave them the opportunity to start banana ball there.
0: Gotcha. And now they don't play any games in Savannah. They just go and play 70,000
5: I think they still

0: do, stadiums. Actually.
1: Really?
0: Yeah, they still have some. I looked up their schedule the other week. They do still play some in historic Grayson Stadium.
1: Isaac, you're going to need to look this up, because I don't know why you would be playing in that stadium when you're filling out football stadiums. I would assume that they would advance. This is not to prove who's right or wrong, Chris. This is just more about my knowledge, because I wouldn't think otherwise. Either way, Monty has two drafts tonight. They are at the same time. One of the drafts is our Guillotine League draft,
2: which I'm so excited for.
1: And Jason Stewart is as well. He's a defending champion. He's a previous champion.
2: He could wear the green
1: jacket.
2: We can't
1: wear it out of here.
2: No, just here.
1: But you and Jason are excited. You love this league.
2: I do love this league. It's so fun. And there's the traditional fantasy football that everyone is very familiar with. And you brought this into my world, Dan, a couple of years ago. And I rave about it every year. And I have not won. In fact, last year I got out of it pretty quickly because I did not play the game right. I did not.
1: You have a new strategy this year.
2: No, shut up.
1: the best part, so for those that don't know, the Guillotine League, Paul Charchian started this, and it's a format that so many people love, and it is a format where you get 18 players in, and each week the lowest score from each roster gets dropped, and those players go back in. So Monty lost in like week 4, so her season was done pretty early. Mm-hmm. Jason then continued to text her on all of the players that he got from her roster.
2: That's right.
1: Good they were doing for him, which really made you mad.
2: That's right. There was one particular text where he mentioned Ladd McConkey, and I was like, yeah, if he would have done what he just did for you, I wouldn't have been out this past week. Thank you so much.
3: That reminds me, our John Ramos, who used to work here for a long time, legendary. When Dan got eliminated on the bubble, I want to say, when Dan got eliminated fifth, when the playoffs have four teams, John Ramos, before any of the bodies were cold, sent Dan a text being like, so when could I take the players that you just lost?
1: Yeah, when are your players going to be available?
2: Did you say never? Never.
1: I probably didn't respond.
2: Yeah.
3: You didn't. It was silent. And I laughed when I saw it on the group.
2: I didn't respond to Jason. I just told you about it.
3: But for listeners, the cool thing about this league is that, the object each week is to just not finish last. And it totally changes the way that you just kind of look at fantasy and follow fantasy, and you're following the other teams a lot closer than you do in your typical league. Like on the head to head, you're just following the other team and you for the entire weekend. This literally kind of makes you focus on other people. And then it becomes kind of a laughing thing and kind of a poke thing, because you're finishing in last and it takes place in the company, and reminds me of this. So I went to Sam on Friday and I said, Sam, please, I implore you to sign up for our Guillotine League. It takes place in Fox Sports Radio. There's a lot of conversations in the next 5 months that you're going to be out of. And he's like, if I've never once done fantasy football, why would I do it now? And I said, for all the reasons I just mentioned,
2: hello,
3: Sam, just do it. Just do it. And then Isaac, since he's here, we can make fun of him too. Isaac also refuses to play, and it doesn't make any sense to me. It's a fun league, Isaac.
1: He's got NFL responsibilities.
4: Oh, that's a good point. I hadn't thought of that excuse. I mean, reason. No, I'll be very honest with you. Number one, I just want to irritate you and annoy you. Nice. Check on that. But I would say when it comes to fantasy sports, it's never been my thing. I don't hate it. It's just never been my thing. And in terms of predicting things, as part of some of the other things I do, you do a really, really deep dive into one individual game, and you know everything about the two teams involved, and you're really, really in deep. And it's almost like the more you know, the less you know how it's going to come out. If I can put it that way, the more you know about the two teams, the less idea you have about who's going to win, who's going to come out of nowhere, even though you know a lot about the teams and the matchup. So maybe for that reason, I've just never been all that interested. And I know how unpredictable sports can be in general. Yeah, that's what I thought.
2: It is as great as it is very annoying. For 5 months, I'm going to be annoyed at everybody because you think you know the answers and then it doesn't go your way. But the thing about the Guillotine League that you didn't mention in your description of everything, Jason, is the slight GM aspect of it, of bidding blindly on these players when you have an allotted
3: amount
2: of money.
3: That's right.
2: That's my favorite part. I

0: Love that, because you have money and you don't know what other people are bidding. So it's like, how crazy am I going to go for this one player that you know is going to be good, but it's early on in the season? So it's like, there's a bit of a GM aspect to it that I love.
1: And this can happen in fab leagues if you use a free agent, you know, auction budget, however you want to put it. When you make the bid just slightly more than the next person, it is a great high.
0: It really is. Oh, like, I got him by $3.
1: Yes, as opposed to getting someone and overpaying by $150.
2: Can I ask an honest, this is
1: free agent acquisition budget. That's what I was going after.
2: I actually have a non-sarcastic question for the fantasy sports genre. Now, these days, a lot of people have multiple leagues and multiple sports. It probably takes a lot. Is there like a thing where people can just sort of set up AI to run their fantasy teams for them? I mean, is that illegal? Is that frowned upon? Is that a thing? Have you heard of anything like that?
0: There's auto drafting, but I don't think that's what you're talking about.
3: I'm sure AI comes into it when you manage your team.
1: Yeah, and I'll say this to auto drafting. Auto drafting gives you a good team.
0: It does.
1: People think like, oh, my team auto drafted and I'm in the finals. Well, yeah, because everybody dropped to you.
0: Right.
1: You get in your own way and not taking a player who's falling by taking someone else. So you end up actually getting better value and do much better.
3: Could I offer up a scenario too that I learned the very first week of a first season we did this? Dan says there's nothing better than like outbidding somebody else by a dollar or whatever. The other end of that is what I did with Josh Allen after he was eliminated week one of the first season we did. I put in for like $51 on Josh Allen, and Bayer spent like $600 of his $1,000 on him in that first week. I'm like, okay, this is how you play this game. Okay.
4: I do need to address the auto draft thing, though, Dan, because I know this year, this is our first year, we've actually moved over to Sleeper to run this league.
1: Mm-hmm.
4: Now, I've run leagues on Sleeper for about 5 years now, and I have a very famous screenshot among my friend group where auto, and this was a regular league, not a guillotine league, but Sleeper's auto draft can be weird. One of my friends put it on auto draft, and it picked 5 quarterbacks in a row for him.
1: Well, that's just the setting. They're the same by and large, auto draft.
4: I
0: agree. Auto drafting is not bad.
1: We're almost late to break, and you gave us that story, Chris Perfett. I mean, keep that one in the garage, okay? The wait is over. Football is here, and so is DraftKings. 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The crown is yours. I kid because I care, as Chris Myers would say. Perfett's got the number one pick in our guillotine league tonight.
4: Now I'm excited.
1: Will he go Gibbs?
0: Or Bijan?
1: She's Monty. I'm Dan. It's CNR on Fox Sports Radio. 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
13: 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Isaac Lohenkron is at the news desk. Thank you very much, Isaac, for your work today. No thank you for eating the pepperoni that we believe that he ate. Thank you to Jason Stewart, our executive producer. Do we have an update on maybe where the other pepperoni slices went? We all do think it was Isaac, but...
15: No, it definitely was Isaac.
14: 100%.
15: The update is that Dan came in during the break into the producer studio here, and he says, I'm just now finishing my cheese pizza that I started an hour and a half.

0: off ago. And then you could see he was like, he had this expression on his face as he threw the crust away. Like, that was an awful slice of, that was a waste of my time to even eat that thing.
1: He's fabricating. I did finish the whole slice. It just took me a while to do it. That's all.
2: The good thing about cheese pizza, it can be cold and it's going to taste just as good.
1: Also, we only have cans in the vending machine here. So, you know, it like took forever to alternate between the can of soda and the water to wash everything down. Mm. Just, there's just not enough in cans.
2: No,
1: there's not. If you're going to have it with a meal, it's different if you're just having it separate. Maybe you're sitting on the boat having a can, but kind of need more. Chris Perfett's been our technical producer. He's been all over it today. You want to know where I was wrong?
2: Where were you wrong?
1: A few months back, when the NFL announced the schedule for the upcoming season, we found out that the Seahawks and Patriots were playing on opening night. And maybe I wasn't technically wrong, but I felt that the NFL put that game there because they wanted in. The scandal was Mike Vrabel and Diana Rossini. And it was all the talk most everywhere, except the places that refused to talk about it. But it was an interesting topic of conversation. And now we are 2 days away from that game and Mike Vrabel returning to the sidelines as the head coach, now that we know a little bit more about his life. And I just don't think it's as big of a deal.
2: It seems
1: like it's
2: like,
1: blown over.
2: It's crazy. It seems like this happened 5 years ago, not in the offseason. You know, like yep. It seems like we are fully removed. And it's crazy because we're not, but there seems definitely to be no more steam coming out of this train.
1: Jason, do you get that sense as well?
0: I think that the crisis management teams in Vrabel and Rossini's camp advised well. They didn't address it. They ignored it. And there were enough people that were willing to cover Rossini in this entire thing. And it kind of went away.
1: I thought that this was going to be something that would stick for a while. Now, we haven't really heard from Diana Rossini yet. We don't know where she's going to show up. But maybe that will reignite it. But for all intents and purposes of this game, that Vrabel situation is not even a topic of conversation.
2: Yeah, you took the words out of my mouth. It's not a topic of conversation.
1: It's more about whether the Seahawks can repeat and whether Travion Henderson's going to play on Wednesday or not.
2: We'll
1: it's been
2: see.
1: Fun. Happy yes. Labor Day, Monty.
2: Bye.
1: Great job.
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8: If the Lions fail to make the playoffs for a second straight year, Dan Campbell should be fired. Plain and simple. And all you need to do is relive the last 4 years. They blow a big lead to go to the Super Bowl in San Francisco. They play. They have the best record in the NFC, 15-2. They play a rookie quarterback at home. They're favored by 9.5 points. They get their heads handed to them. Last year, they don't make the playoffs. And if a second year of not making the playoffs, if you don't fire Dan Campbell, you're crazy. Because to me, the ride would be over. There's no way he should survive when you've gone nothing but backwards since they got to that NFC Championship game, since they led by 20 points or whatever it was in the first half. They were on their way to the Super Bowl. He did some stuff that came back to bite them. He

0: even said that night after they lost that game, that might be their only chance. And then for the next year to get the number one seed, all they had to do was win two home games, and they were going to the Super Bowl. Again, they couldn't do it. They don't get it done. And they lose to Washington with a rookie quarterback. Last year, bad. This year, they lose again and don't make the playoffs, Kelvin. I don't know how you can look at the Lions and Dan Campbell.
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1: This is Two Pros and a Cup of Joe.
3: Lane Kiffin just can't help himself. He can't. He tries, can't help himself. Now, this isn't like a Jed York can't help himself type of situation. This is just, that's his personality. And he's, look, he fully embraces it. You want to say embracing being the villain, whatever you want to call it, whatever the jargon is now that people are throwing out there, that's fine. Lane Kiffin says all the right things, has a really good team, is a good coach. He just can't help himself. They're winning at halftime. They're winning. He didn't need to also throw in the, oh, hey, by the way, just imagine if we would have the pro players. Took me everything not to say that, but you still said it.
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1: Here's what you need to know.
9: There's one college football game on the holiday this evening. In a half an hour, it'll be 19th-ranked SMU at Florida State. The Atlanta Falcons officially named quarterback Tua Tagovailoa as their week one starter. Cowboys guard Tyler Smith will have thumb surgery and miss 4 to 6 weeks. The Giants cut wide receiver Darius Slayton. The Colts say wide receiver Alec Pierce is on track to play their opener after offseason ankle surgery. Patriots running back Travion Henderson missed practice again with his bad ankle. New England plays the season opener Wednesday at Seattle. He did travel with the team. As for Major League Baseball in progress, the Padres led 3-0 early. It's now 3-2 over the Nationals going to the seventh inning. 3-for-3 day for Fernando Tatis Jr. so far. Arizona was a 5-4 winner at Kansas City. The Diamondbacks were half game ahead of San Diego for the last NL wildcard to start the day. Women's hoops, Team USA ripped winless Czechia at the World Cup. I'm Steve DeSager.
1: One guy is happily divorced. One guy is happily married. One guy gets called daddy by his three beautiful daughters. One guy gets called daddy after a credit card approval. One guy won a state high school basketball championship. One guy only covered a state high school basketball championship. One guy's been inducted into three halls of fame. One guy has only mopped a hall. Does this seem weird to anybody else?
10: Crazy.
1: 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Here's a man who actually works on holidays, Rob Parker.
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1: Wow!
0: And now,
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1: F*** it. Do it live. I'll write it and we'll do it live.
2: Do it!
0: Thank you, Bill. Say my name.
3: Rob Parker.
0: Say it again on this holiday.
3: Rob Parker.
0: Say his name.
4: Martin Weiss.
0: One more time.
4: Martin Weiss.
0: That's right. And we are indeed the odd couple. Martin Weiss filling in for Kelvin Washington on this Labor Day. And guess what? 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
0: At least when people are still awake. 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
4: Sweet Ubini, yeah.
0: That's right. Let's go. Big show. Let me welcome in my co-host, Martin Weiss, in place of Kelvin Washington on this Labor Day. Martin, how are you?
9: Good day to be here, Rob.
0: Absolutely.
9: Nothing controversial at all going on around the world.
0: No, not at all. And for people chiming in, listening, we're glad that you're aboard on this Labor Day. Hope you enjoyed your day off, whatever you did with the family, if you had that last barbecue or whatever you got going on. Earlier, I did the Dan Patrick Show with Kerry Rowe. That was great, from 9 to noon here on Fox Sports Radio. And now a little nightcap with Martin Weiss here.
9: Surprised, honestly, when I saw you on the freeway back today. Because I saw you and Kerry streaming already today. So I was like, you doing it back-to-back in studio?
0: Yeah, oh yeah. You didn't think I was coming in?
9: On a holiday? I knew you would be working, but I should have known
0: Alex,
9: better.
0: Do I come in? I always come
4: You
0: in.
4: Live in the studio, Rob Parker.
0: Only time I don't is if I'm flying out and True. I need to, that's the only time I'm True. Leaving town and it's easier for me to be at home, get my bags and go rather than chancing it. But other than that,
4: well, Scott just texted me, Rob, he might need you for the next 4 hours too, if you are up for that.
0: What? Oh my God. I can't do that. That's a lot. All right. Hey, let's welcome in the Odd Couple crew because we wouldn't be able to do this fine radio program without them on this Magic City Monday. Alex is our producer.
10: Alex is our engineer.
0: One more time, Alex.
10: Alex, you're a hidden talent.
0: Garrett is in for Rob G, is our producer. What's up?
11: What's going on, fellas? Good to be here.
0: Yeah, absolutely. It's the first time you've produced for the Odd Couple, right? Am I right?
11: That's it, man.
0: Yes.
11: Number one of many, hopefully.
0: Yes, hopefully.
9: Well, you know, those slightly shrinking shoes to fill as Rob G continues
0: his weight loss.
9: his weight loss journey.
0: His stabbings, we can call. Steve DeSager's at the anchor desk.
12: Hey, Steve.
0: He'll keep us updated throughout the program. And Elijah.
13: Never heard of him.
0: Is our social media guru. Man, a lot to get to, Martin, on this Magic City Monday here on The Odd Couple. Glad you could join us. And remember, we're a radio show, not a lame podcast. We're going to want to hear from you.
14: Draymond.
0: That's right. You can call in. This isn't one of those lame podcasts by some former athlete where you don't have any say in the program. We value your opinion, and we want to hear from you. So thanks for locking in on this holiday with us. But let's start with, obviously, the debacle that happened at the Big House, Michigan and Western Michigan. And, Martin, that's your alma mater. That's where you went to school.
9: And, sure did.
0: And following the Michigan Wolverines. I swore for just a moment when that thing went down, and for people who don't know, there was 1 second put back on the clock. It should have been a 12-7 upset victory for Western Michigan, which would have been a earth-shattering college football upset if Western Michigan won at the Big House. And instead, they put another second on, and Michigan wins the game 13-12, and just all kinds of craziness. And like I said,

0: you know, Michigan's known for cheating. And for just a minute, I thought to myself, I looked for Jim Harbaugh to see if he was on the sidelines, because I just thought, that's what this, you know, it's always something, some chicanery going on with Michigan. But give me your thoughts. Just on, you were actually on the air, right?
1: I was. I was on the air. Me and Garrett, by the way, Saturdays. A little sneak preview. We're on against most of the big college football games. It'll be, but yeah, we were on as the play happened. From the broadcast, as you know, we're here talking, so we had the headphones on. We can't necessarily ascertain what is happening, right? Why is the play under review? I assume that there was a defensive penalty at first, and then Steve DeSager, you know, helped us out and told us that they added a second back onto the clock. But the thing with this is, once you saw all of the different reports that came out, and even Lance Taylor postgame, the head coach of Western Michigan, making it about not the one, he said he saw zeros on the clock, yes, but also Western Michigan gave up that Hail Mary, the second one, didn't defend it well, and obviously allowed them to, he's taking no excuses in that time period. And then when you see what the Big Ten officials came out with afterwards, it seemed to me to be a correct application of the rules. The problem is the rules. The instant replay for a play like that should not exist. Instant replay in general, I'm for leaving it all away, because instant replay should be to make calls that are painfully obvious, right? It was not painfully obvious by any stretch of the imagination that there was supposed to be time left on that clock. Now, the way, and this is the other thing about instant replay that I just don't get. The broadcast teams are not good enough, do not know the rules well enough, and are not in tune with the officiating well enough to present a uniform story, right? Because the officials from top down have had one-sided things. But then when you put the rules analyst on there immediately after this thing happens, why do I care? All due respect to the people who do the job, I don't care what a rules analyst 3,000 miles away has to say. With the XFL, other spring leagues, we hear the referees debating the call in the moment.
2: Pereira.
1: As the call was being debated, we should have heard what the officials on the field were saying. I don't care what a former retired referee who has a nice face on TV has to say. Because if you hear what the officials are saying, Rob, in that moment, I still think it was a misapplication of instant replay. I still think Western Michigan should have won that game. But the whole conspiracy theory that builds out from it of this feels like they were cheating, this feels like they were this or that, it you get that because you have all of this guesstimation when it was right there clear. We have to see that on TV. And if you can't show it on TV, then they should do away with the whole practice in general.
0: Okay, I'm going to say this. I don't care what anybody says. Western Michigan got jobbed. And if it was a flip, there's no way they're giving Western Michigan another play. It's not going to happen. And for everybody who's watched college football, who all of a sudden on Saturday night, they tell you there's another clock. All these people, what other clock? I've watched NFL games where the referees, Martin, when they tell the clock officials, put 13 seconds on the clock when they want to get it right. So yeah. The fans at the ballpark know how much time is left in the game. It should not be a secret how much time is left in the game. Time out. I'm talking about this is what they do. This whole idea. I never heard of some other clock. We're in 2026. You got all this other stuff going on. Instant replay. And now you're telling me you can't sync the clock so that we all have the same clock to watch and fans inside the ballpark know what's going on. Okay? Mike Pereira, one of the rules, former NFL referees, he said, come on. Just for them to invoke that at that moment is outrageous. It just is. And I'm going to say this. I'm with you on this. And I'm going to say it loud. You know what? I get it. I'm not a dinosaur. I'm not living in the past. I'm okay with human error. And yes. I do not need instant replay on everything.

0: We don't need everything to be perfect. There is no perfection. And Saturday night is another example of where we take the joy away from fans. That's what we did. That's not what sports is supposed to be. How many times are you watching a baseball game and a guy steals second base? He's there, Martin, before the ball, before the tag, and the guy holds the tag on him. And for they replay it, right? For a millisecond, his foot comes up off the bag, and they say he's out. That is not what instant replay is for. It's an obvious call that you should look at and say his foot wasn't on the bag or he did not, the ball hit the ground. Something that's so obvious. To go do this in this moment just stripped us of one of those all-time great moments as fans, people watching the game. That's why we have to really, we have to eliminate instant replay. You know enough. What, I don't want it anymore.
1: It flipped two different sides of it, if you think about it. Because not only did it rob Western Michigan of the win, right? But if, in fact, there was supposed to be a second left on the clock, it also robbed us of one of the best plays that we will see all football season. That Hail Mary from Underwood to Buchanan would be on the highlight reel of every end-of-season college football tape. But instead, because of the way that game ended, because of the way that the official review and the way the machinations of the way it was delivered, everybody feels like that was an incredible play. You know how hard it is to complete a 50 plus yard through the air Hail Mary for a touchdown? There's a reason why it's called the Hail Mary, because that's about the chance you got of completing it, right? And it was a great play that, to the point of the way that the application of the replay was put forth, it ruined it. It ruined Western Michigan's night, and it ruined any Michigan fans' night.
0: It did.
1: College football was worse for it across the board.
0: You didn't, and people, I know they stormed the field. It's just a gut reaction, but are you serious after that piss poor performance by Michigan?
1: I will say
0: 27 and a half point favorites.
1: You know what? This is the other thing about this, and this goes into a deeper thing, not necessarily about the officiating or replay. Michigan didn't, before 2013, Michigan did not play a game at 7 p.m. They did not play a night game at all. Why is Western Michigan the opener at 7:30 Eastern? Night games used to be special. You know why kids storm the field? Because they've been drinking since 9 o'clock in the morning. Yeah. This game should have been kicked off at noon, just like all these other openers were, but you got to fit it in the primetime window.
0: Crazy.
1: It's ridiculous.
0: We want to hear from you. Martin and I are in agreement on the instant replay. Where are you as a fan? 877-99 on Fox. I'm done with instant replay. Too many times, it has ruined moments for sports fans. I'm okay with errors and human beings making mistakes or whatever, but we're going to now replay and then take away a moment from fans. And it's happened over and over and over again where somebody gets a touchdown or some other big play or whatever, and then some crazy replay brings it all back, or it's incorrect or whatever. It's not 100%. So what's the difference? 877-99 on Fox. We want to hear from you. Instant replay. You with it? You're done with it? You're cool with it? It is the Odd Couple on a
1: Magic City
0: Labor Day, Magic City Monday.
2: Oh!
0: That's right.
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3: If you didn't hear this, perhaps not. 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Rather than me pretend to be Baker Mayfield,
4: 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It's been said publicly from ownership down here. And so to not have a deal done is very disappointing.
3: So Mayfield announced that all contract negotiations are OVER. That's over until after the 2026 season, saying neither he nor his agent will revisit talks unless the team properly recognizes his value. Here's the deal. Baker Mayfield, who cares? You can say you're the franchise quarterback right up your tuchus. It doesn't matter. Right? You should know that. It doesn't matter. When they actually pay you the proper amount, that's the moment you know that that's legit. But let's be honest. Most of life is just a series of unappealing offers.
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0: 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All right, 877-99 on Fox. We want to hear what you say. Martin and I are in agreement on this. I'm cool. I'm done with instant replay. After fans continue to get jobbed, moments taken away from them, they don't get it right all the time anyway. So what's the difference? We don't. If instant replay had 100% and everybody was on board and every call was right, then maybe I would buy into it. But that's not the case. Where are you?
1: Yeah, instant replay, no good with me, but apparently good with Johan from Seattle. Johan, you're on the Odd Couple, Fox Sports Radio. How you doing, champ?
2: I'm good, my brothers. How y'all doing today?
0: Awesome. You know it. Come on, man. We're working on a holiday, so you know it's good.
2: Yes, sir. Yes, sir. Yeah, man. So, you know, just so you know, I work on a replay crew in college football. And I understand the frustration, you know, from the viewer. I was watching that game just like everybody else was. In fact, I actually turned it off after I thought it was originally I changed the channel because sure. I thought, oh, okay, the game's over. But then something told me when I saw the end, let me go back because I know how the replay process works. And from a replay standpoint, what you see on TV isn't necessarily what they see. They've got what's called the all 22. So they're going to zero in to the very point to where that ball touched. And then along with the technician, they're going to be able to look at the exact game clock that you see in the stadium. And so, and that's, and typically, you know, stadium clock also won't go down into tenths of seconds. So they're going to go down to tenths of seconds. And they will make a determination, you know, was that ball touched or was that ball not touched?
1: Johan, respect. And I'm not trying to take your job. Yeah. And I understand. Oh, I'm not trying to take your job. And I understand the machination of it. But why can't they put that on TV?
0: Yeah,
1: if they don't put it on TV, then I understand that you and a handful of other people have privy to this knowledge. But the 10 million people who watch the game have no freaking clue.
0: And not only that, too, is the idea that all of a sudden, after all these years, there's some other clock that nobody ever knew about. Like, it's not the game clock. There's some different clock. We appreciate your insight and your call. Thank you. 877-99 on Fox.
1: Yeah, let's go to Ramon in Indy.
0: Ramon.

0: Hey, how you doing? That's how y'all doing today, man.
1: Doing great.
0: They need to scrap it. Get rid of it. One of the most egregious calls was the baseball player got hit on the arm. They reviewed it. You can clearly see the review and hit him up around his forearm, elbow area, and they still called it a
1: This is
0: foul
1: what I'm
0: ball.
1: saying.
0: Manager get kicked out. It was a bedlam. Just destroyed it. How do you miss these calls?
1: Because they're human. Because they're human. And even though you have this technology, humans make mistakes. That's why I'm saying just let it play out.
0: Even with
1: That
0: the replay, Rob, they look at the replay and
1: I
0: they say,
1: get it, but
0: "Man,
1: I'm trying to tell you that they still get it wrong. That's why I'm
0: wow,
1: against
0: just
1: replay.
0: scrap it, scrap it."
1: Scrap it.
0: Thanks, buddy.
1: Thanks. 877-99 on Fox.
2: I think to the caller Johan's point initially, to the caller Johan's point, who works in the replay booth, there's value to that. There's value to know how the whole process
1: No,
2: works.
1: I know what you're saying,
2: But
1: but
2: if we can't see it on TV, what's it matter?
1: yeah,
2: Do you know?
1: I also just think there's a fan experience that you're just taking away from people. It's a killer. It just is. It just is. Let's squeeze one more in. We got Rocky, South Carolina. You're on the Odd Couple, Fox Sports Radio. What's up, Rocky?
3: Hey guys, always a pleasure.
1: Yes.
3: Look, I've been watching ball for so many decades, and back in the day, there was no instant replay, and we watched the game and we took the officials' calls. But we said, yeah, maybe we need a little replay reviews on certain calls, as you guys were saying. You know, those few calls that may be critical, and that was great. Now they want to review every single thing. My goodness, it's gotten out of hand. You know, you're reviewing way too much instead of, you know, the bits and pieces of it, and it's gotten. I'd say instant replay's gotten out of hand. So
1: I'm with you. I can live without it. I'm sorry.
2: Sincerely,
1: and you know what?
2: Yeah.
1: I can.
2: The
1: Rocky,
2: only two
1: thanks.
2: Applications of instant replay across sports that work for me: ABS and tennis.
1: Right,
2: because it's immediate, instant, in the moment. Right, I don't have to think about it. I don't have to wait. I don't have to wait for 25 minutes for John, or wait a whole 24 hours rather, for John Fanta to come on NBC and tell me what happened.
1: But
2: in
1: you
2: the
1: should
2: game.
1: Right, but that shouldn't happen. And if you have to take a look at something that long, then you shouldn't be changing it. I'm serious, because it should be that obvious, and that's a problem.
2: Replay.
1: But the ABS system, I'm gonna tell you this, it has validated the umpires. You know that their call
2: sure.
1: percentage is very high, and Martin, the ones that they miss are
2: inches.
1: Am I right?
2: Inches.
1: Like the major league umpires, they do an unbelievable job. That when you really look at their scoring, it's amazing how when they miss, it's just so minuscule. But all right,
2: I tell you, Rob, instant replay is like communism. It sounds great on paper, but then you're four or five years into it, and you're at the grocery store saying, "Where is everything?"
1: All right, John Jansen's coming up, Michigan color analyst. We'll get some more into this debacle at the Big House. But first, let's get you caught up. Steve DeSager's at the anchor.
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5: Hey, on the holiday, there is one college football game tonight. Florida State about to host number 19 SMU. A reminder, this Friday on Fox TV, number 25 Missouri at Kansas. The Atlanta Falcons officially named quarterback Tua Tagovailoa as their week one starter. Now, the NFL season opener is Wednesday, New England at Seattle. Patriots running back Travion Henderson missed practice again. Ankle injury has been the problem. He did travel with the team. Titans linebacker Cedric Gray is in concussion protocol after a UTV accident. In women's basketball, Team USA beat winless Czechia 105-64 at the World Cup in Berlin. Coco Gauff's fourth round match at the U.S. Open underway in New York tonight. Baseball in progress at San Diego. Mason Miller on to try for the save. Top of the ninth, Padres led 3-0 early. It's now 3-2 against the Washington Nationals. Starting up in a half an hour, St. Louis at San Francisco. And at 9 p.m. Eastern time, the Dodgers host the Reds. L.A. DH Shohei Ohtani returns to the lineup tonight. He missed four straight games with injuries. Arizona won at Kansas City 5-4. Diamondbacks started the day a half game ahead of San Diego for the last NL wildcard. Milwaukee over the Cubs 4-3 despite a Peter Crow-Armstrong home run. Pete Crow-Armstrong with 41 home runs now. Kyle Schwarber hit his 43rd. And that helped the Phillies to a 1-0 win over Atlanta today. Jesus Luzardo, 14-5, got the win with a complete game and 12 strikeouts. Mets won at Miami, 9-4. At Baltimore, Orioles beat Cleveland, 6-4. The idle White Sox now have a 3-game lead over Cleveland in the AL Central. Detroit beat the Twins, 5-4. Boston at home defeated the Angels.

0: Angels 5-2. The late game tonight, 10 p.m. Eastern Time. The A's host Toronto. The Blue Jays started the day one game out for the final AL wildcard. Back to you.
1: Thank you, Steve. Appreciate it. It is the Odd Couple, Fox Sports Radio, Rob Parker, Martin Weiss, in for Kelvin Washington on a Magic City Monday. Now let's bring in John Jansen, of course, the Michigan color analyst on the broadcast. 97-1 the ticket, played in the NFL 11 years, offensive lineman, all pro, and won the national championship in 1997 with Michigan. John, what's happening? Welcome to the Odd Couple.
2: Hey, how you guys doing? How's the weather out there in Southern California?
1: Pretty beautiful, as usual.
3: Doing his best Miami impersonation.
1: Absolutely.
3: Right
1: now. Why? Is there bad weather in Michigan?
3: No, it's bad weather here. It's raining. It's hot. I'm sorry. Go ahead, John.
2: Nah, man. We're finally in that sweet spot. The fall, you know, when you break out the jeans, the flannel, everything. We're ready to rock and roll for football season.
1: Very nice. Let's go to that debacle. Michigan had no business winning that game. John, that was awful. What was that? Before we get to the controversial play, why was Michigan so bad? And even in that position, there were 27.5-point favorites.
2: Bad offensive line play, bad quarterback play. You got some more talent at receiver than Michigan has had in a couple of years, yet you're not able to get them the ball. The scripted drive, even though there was some errors in there and things that went right for Michigan, that was all they had. The first five plays, completions, and, you know, then you move right down the field, you score a touchdown. Everybody's thinking, hey, this is the new Bryce Underwood. This is the offensive line. This is the staff that was brought in to normalize everything. And it just, that was it. The faucet turned off. There was you couldn't get up on linebackers. The offensive line couldn't get off the defensive front. It was like they were wearing Velcro. And then Bryce just continued to not be the guy that we saw at practice or that we were hearing from Coach Whittingham and Coach Beck, the offensive coordinator, that they had seen throughout spring ball and fall camp.
1: All right. So, did you think the game was over when the ball got knocked down in the end zone? What was your reaction? As it was happening, like, this is all over. Oh my God, they lost to Western Michigan. Is that was your feel or your sense right there?
2: Oh yeah, everybody in the stadium, I'm sure everybody on TV was thinking the same thing. As we were basically killing time as they were reviewing it, and the comments that we were making were in tune with, you know, could this get prolonged any further? Like, the misery that Michigan fans were going through, it felt like it was just getting extended because of this replay. And we all thought we knew the answer. Unfortunately, nobody knew what the actual question was to the test that they were reviewing.
3: John Jansen here with the Michigan color analyst. John, I want to go back to the first 60 minutes of the game though, because I'm a Michigan fan, and I went to Michigan. My first year was Rich Rodriguez's first game. So I have been through the doldrums of this program, right? The worst that it's been. And when Whittingham got the job, I didn't expect him to be even eligible because thought he'd probably be at Utah for the rest of his life. But I figured this was about as good as you could ask for when you need a guy to kind of steady your program when your last head coach ended the season in jail. What I saw, though, for the first 60 minutes of that game, Hail Mary notwithstanding, was a team that didn't look very different than the one that took the field last season. Now, I didn't see a marked change in, like, physicality. I didn't see a marked change in just, like, I will say this. Defensively, they looked a lot more sound, but that was it for me, and I expected to see just more competency out of this football team under Kyle Whittingham.
2: Well, not only competency, but discipline. And, I mean, they had 9 penalties. They had 12 men on the field. What was there, 3 penalties where, you know, illegal procedure and because you didn't have enough guys on the line of scrimmage. Like, that wasn't at all what I anticipated we were going to see. And then you take it a step further, and we had heard all offseason about the development. They brought in Coy Detmer as the quarterback coach, and Bryce had gone not just with Michigan staff, but he had gone with Jordan Palmer, and he was working on technique and he was working on his mechanics. All of those things that we were told and we were hearing about.

0: And I mean, the only thing that I would say was Coach Whittingham and his staff, they didn't say, they didn't, you know, make any proclamations like he was going to be this great quarterback. They said, hey, he's got to take what we've seen in practice and we need to see it at game time. Obviously, we didn't see it at game time. We didn't see the experience on the offensive line where everybody up front is returning either as starters or have starting experience. And it just, it was an absolute shock what we saw for 60 minutes leading up to the final play of the game.
1: I got to admit, and I, had they lost that game, would that have been the beginning of the end of Kyle Whittingham? I mean, like to start your Michigan career with because I remember when Lloyd Carr lost to Appalachian State, and that was the beginning of the end. How big of the big was that they didn't lose that game just for the start of Kyle's career at Michigan?
0: Honestly, I think it was if it had ended with that final or that with the first Hail Mary,
1: right?
0: I think it would have been better than actually the way that it did end. Now, nobody's going to complain about a win. You win the game and it goes in the win column.
1: Right.
0: But because of the way it ended, it now is everyone is focused on that play, on the one second that was put back on the clock, and it puts a spotlight across the country on everything that happened beginning of that game. Now, there's going to be a spotlight because it's Michigan, and they're playing Western Michigan. They were 27.5-point favorites. That's a spotlight enough.
1: Right.
0: But now everyone can't stop talking about this game, and they keep going to Michigan was outplayed. Western Michigan was the better team, and then they start talking about that final play. So I actually think if they hadn't won the game and we didn't have this controversy, it might have actually been a better scenario.
2: Now, John,
1: one last thing here. We got 1 minute.
2: Yeah, John. So you go back from Michigan. Davis Warren starts that game at Ohio State, gets the win, and they say Dave Portnoy and Larry Ellison's wife and everybody says, we'll never not have a quarterback again. No cost is too much. And so at the cost of $3 million a year, $12 million total for Bryce Underwood.
1: Wow.
2: I'm wondering, like, the play's not matching up to the pay. And in the NIL era, I know that it's weird because, you know, I'll put it like this. If this was the NFL, Tua Tagovailoa got cut, right, after signing his massive guaranteed deal. Russell Wilson got cut after his massive guaranteed deal. I'm not saying that you should cut Bryce Underwood, but what's the level of, like, whatever as fear, concern to going to the backup? Right, to going to Tommy Carr when you know that he's not nearly as high. Like, Bryce Underwood was the most highest paid compensated player in college football in some markets, right? So I'm wondering, how is that back and forth supposed to work when the play's not matching?
0: Well, I mean, you heard Coach Whittingham in his press conference today. Like, no one is guaranteed a spot. You got to go out there and continue to earn it day in, day out. So, you know, hey, we'll see what happens against Oklahoma. That's going to be the next test. And if that doesn't look any better, then the coaches are going to have to reevaluate. I don't think there's anything that would prevent him from moving on from Bryce Underwood. And then when the offseason comes, we all know this, like, players have a lot of power. They're all in 1 year deals. Everyone's a free agent. On the flip side of that, coaches can go get a replacement every single year if they want to. So even though the money is there, you can always move on from guys. It's a matter of you got to put up if you're going to get paid.
1: All right. Hey, John Jansen, man, we appreciate you taking a few minutes and joining us here on The Odd Couple, my man. Appreciate you. Thank you.
2: John, give my best to Doug Carson and Scott Anderson. I interned for that show, my first job ever in radio. And now here we are.
0: I'll do that. I was on with Stoney this morning. I'm sure he sends his best, too.
1: I was going to say, and one last thing, John. Tell Stoney to retire and get off the radio.
2: Actually retire.
1: Can you tell?
2: I've never known somebody to retire and work more.
1: He's working more now, my God. Tell Stoney enough, okay? 35 years is enough.
0: Hey, he's a lifer. You know he's going to do this until somebody tells him he's no longer wanted. And he'll be doing this forever.
1: All right, buddy. Thank you.
2: Bouncing those legs so they can't bounce anymore.
1: All right, coming up, Shekel City and Dabo Sweeney. Very nice debut for his team, right? Very nice for Dabo Sweeney.
2: Hey, at least somebody tried to take the pressure off of Michigan.
1: Yeah, okay, a little bit. All right, it is The Odd Couple on a Magic City Monday. Rob Parker, Martin Weiss. Stick and stay.

0: Brady. Especially if you also think he should retire in the US of A.
1: The college football season is here.
2: Yes, sir! Let's go!
1: Our lineup can't contain themselves.
3: Guilty.
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1: This is what it's all about.
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1: Your teams, your moments.
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19: I'm Dan Patrick, and this is Above the Noise. With college football just one day away, the biggest game of the weekend lands in Baton Rouge. LSU hosts Clemson. Two historic programs. Everybody should be ready for the fallout, because whoever loses is going to feel like the sky is falling. For LSU and Lane Kiffin, the hype has been building all offseason. A week one loss immediately changes the conversation from playoff expectations to whether the entire thing was overhyped. Clemson, different problem. Dabo Swinney's program is suffered 14 losses over the last 3 years, and there are legitimate questions about whether he has evolved enough to keep pace in the modern game. Plenty of talent on both sides. Whoever wins will deserve the credit, and that's almost beside the point. This is the kind of game where the winner gets to move forward. The loser becomes the storyline. One team leaves Baton Rouge with validation. The other leaves with a crisis. Sometimes the biggest game isn't about who wins, it's about who loses. I'm Dan Patrick, and this is Above the Noise. 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

0: to be off. If you were working like I was or double dipping, I'm all right with it. Alex, you know that. You're a worker, Steve DeSager. Most of, we usually work the holidays, and I'm okay with it. Of course.
1: That's when we get paid better, too.
0: Yeah. If I have plans, I take off. If it
2: don't make that, well,
0: you know what I mean?
2: We have a family like Kelvin does.
0: No, I'm not saying he could do whatever he wants.
2: He's got to go make
0: Kelvin
2: memories.
0: Don't even have to have a family. He wouldn't be here.
1: Nope.
0: No. Am
1: Company
0: I right?
1: Man.
0: He just, Kelvin, I think Kelvin, the people are different. And I'm not trying to, people are different. Some people are just, if I'm off, I'm just going to be off regardless. And then you look at it, there's a thing about building a show and you don't want to be, you know, like there's different. It's different if you're digging a ditch. I get it. I wouldn't go to work or I'm stocking shelves. Sometimes for the sake of the show, you got to kind of put in some extra time.
1: That's a great point.
0: Am I wrong?
1: That's a great point.
0: That's all I'm saying.
1: Because think about it, too. We're heavy lifting with our words and we're connecting to people who listen to us more on these days. So it says value for you to be here on these days.
0: And you know, I'm going to tell you this, Martin. And Alex knows this because they call in. When we're here for Thanksgiving, how many people call in, Alex, and say, thank you, thanks for working, thanks for being here for us, and everybody else is off, and they're all their shows, and they can't live. They're so thankful. So I get it. I understand it. All right, let's do it. It's time for a little Shekel City.
3: Welcome to Shekel City. The home base for Rob Parker's daily picks against the spread.
0: All right, so Friday, 1-2. I'm now 211 and 191. 211 and 191 total. We're about to do a reset. Elijah's been twisting my arm for a reset. So that is coming up.
2: You should do it. You should reset Wednesday.
0: No, that's what it is.
2: Okay.
0: That's it. The start of the football season. That's why I did the whole numbers up until that. All right, here we go tonight. We're going to start with the Cardinals at the Giants. I'm going to take the Cardinals plus 1.5 in San Francisco.
4: Wow.
0: I got the Dodgers minus 1.5. They're taking on the Reds. Here in Los Angeles. And I got the Blue Jays minus 1.5. They're in Sacramento taking on the A's. So here we go. Blue Jays minus 1.5. Dodgers minus 1.5. And the Cardinals plus 1.5. And Martin, I'm not telling you who to bet on. I'm telling you who I bet on. All right. Where are you on Dabo Sweeney? I mean, like, my God, how bad it's been. Like, what? And then he's pushing back on the new way of college football. He didn't want any part of it. He was against the transfer portal. He's mad at all the other stuff that's going on. I mean, if you don't want to adapt or change and you want to be a dinosaur, you probably should step down.
2: But I don't even think that's the biggest issue with

0: that team. I get the point. Now they will not compete for national championships
1: right.
0: without dipping into the portal more and playing the game.
1: Playing the game the way it's played, is. Right. That's when what
0: you're
1: I'm
0: looking,
1: saying.
0: And
1: sure.
0: There is some validity to, you look at LSU's roster and the $50 million or whatever they spent on theirs. You look at Clemson's roster.
1: Look at what Indiana did last year, winning a national championship.
0: But ultimately, we see across up and down the board, just because you have a very expensive team or a inexpensive team to that matter doesn't mean you can't compete. Just ask Western Michigan, right? Boise State took Oregon to the hilt on Saturday. Clemson's putting out bad tape on football, like just bad football play. They don't block. They're not physical up front. And the thing's crazy is they have a ton of talent. That team, this team that the Clemson last
1: I couldn't
0: year,
1: see it.
0: Last year, you know how many Clemson lost 5 games, had 9 players drafted to the NFL last year.
1: Yeah, but I'm
0: they're
1: just
0: gonna lose, and it's going to be similar. They're going to have like 6-7 guys drafted, and they're going to lose 5 games again. I will put Dabo upstairs. He's the best coach we've ever had. I put him upstairs and then renovate my coaching room.
1: All right. Well, crazy. All right. Speaking of the beatdown, coming up next, we're going to talk about Lane Kiffin. I loved his halftime comments, and I think he should follow through with putting those players on his roster. I know he didn't do it for week one, but we'll talk about that and much more. It is the Odd Couple. Stick and stay.
0: Unless you're into the NFL.
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6: 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Jason Smith and Mike Harmon are dropping knowledge like this.
7: These guys are sick, man.
8: Charles Barkley making the announcement that this is going to be his last year on Inside the NBA. He's going to retire alongside Ernie Johnson. And I know Barkley has threatened retirement before. I know he's talked about it. But in the old adage, this time he means it. I really do. Because we talked about this when ESPN got it, that we knew Inside the NBA was going to continue. Don't worry, it's not going anywhere. It's going to continue. But with a new home, it's just not going to be the same, right? We talk, like, you know, when I went to Syracuse and I had the best 4 years there, and I went home after college. I went back to New York and Staten Island and New York City, and I was like, yeah, but I couldn't wait to go back there and be back hanging out with my friends. Was not the same the second time around, right? The first time for Inside the NBA, TNT, the show of record for the NBA for the better part of the past 20 years. You knew it was it, but ESPN, I knew it was going to be different. It wasn't going to be received the same. They weren't going to be able to do the same things. It was just going to be different, and they were just going to let this go as long as the guys wanted to continue to do the show, and eventually they would back off it. Last year, what happened? ESPN buried the show a lot. We barely saw them at all. It did not go how they wanted. Did not go how they thought. They thought, hey, we'll keep it together. We'll keep it going one more year. And after last year, I think they're all done. So I'm pretty sure that Inside the NBA will go into the pantheon of great shows and be retired overall at the end of this year, or they'll have some sort of rebirth if Shaq wants to stay with Kenny Smith, whoever wants
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0: the program in college football because they became the gold standard for a couple of years when Clemson was dominating and they were the toast of college football. And look at where we are now. Look at what has happened. They blow. So Coach Dabo Swinney's future now being placed under the petri dish in the microscope here after Clemson opened the championship season. They were the opponent for LSU, and they, of course, lost by 41 points! Has Dabo Swinney officially entered the lame duck territory of his career at Clemson? So let's put it this way. The Dabo doomsday clock is ticking.
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9: Tonight's college football game was due to kick off almost a half an hour ago. They are in a delay at Florida State due to a power outage. It could be a half hour or more from now until they finally get started. This evening, Florida State due to host number 19 SMU. Sunset has come upon them as well, by the way. In Major League Baseball, Philadelphia beat Atlanta 1-0 today on the holiday. Jesus Luzardo with a complete game, 12 strikeouts. Kyle Schwarber is 43rd homer. It came in the bottom of the 8th inning. Cardinals at Giants about to start, and in an hour, it's the Dodgers hosting the Reds. LA DH Shohei Ohtani returns after missing 4 straight games due to injury. San Diego held on to edge Washington 3-2. Arizona a 5-4 winner at Kansas City. Milwaukee with the best record in the majors beat the Cubs 4-3. Pete Crow-Armstrong is 41st homer in the loss. And the Falcons named quarterback Tua Tagovailoa their Week 1 starter. I'm Steve DeSager.
1: One guy is happily divorced. One guy is happily married. One guy gets called daddy by his 3 beautiful daughters. One guy gets called daddy after a credit card approval. One guy won a state high school basketball championship. One guy only covered a state high school basketball championship. One guy's been inducted into 3 halls of fame. One guy has only mopped a hall. Does this seem weird to anybody else?
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11: Our number two program, number 5 for me on the day.
1: Number 5.
11: 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I did 3 hours this morning with Kerry Rhodes on the Dan Patrick Show.
9: Wow.
11: And, of course, I would not miss the Odd Couple. 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